0: sacked in the top of the fifth. The Yankees are up 2-1 on the Guardians in the fourth inning. The Yankees do not have Aaron Judge tonight, out with bruised ribs and a sore shoulder. Houston reliever Josh Hader has been activated after biceps tendonitis. He's been out since last August. Houston about to host Pittsburgh. And the Atlanta Falcons gave wide receiver Drake London a four-year extension. I'm Steve DeSig.
1: One guy is happily divorced. One guy is happily married. One guy gets called daddy by his three beautiful daughters. Aww. One guy gets called daddy after a credit card approval. One guy won a state high school basketball championship. One guy only covered a state high school basketball championship. One guy's been inducted into three halls of fame. One guy has only mocked a hall. Does this seem weird to anybody else?
2: Hey, I heard that.
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3: 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Rob Parker, Kelvin Washington on a Trash Talking Tuesday. 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
4: We do.
3: We care about you. We want to hear what you have to say.
5: You can rip my ass.
4: Hold on now. Hey, now.
3: Who is that?
6: I'm the go-to at 2:15 when you struck out on everything else, Rob Parker, and you know it.
4: Make sure we bury that first one. Just,
3: there you go. I know.
4: I don't want to hear that one.
3: All right.
5: Like everything's coming at me.
3: You can check us out, I should say, on YouTube. My friend Tony Motley, who I was just mentioning,
4: he
3: said, I'll stop by your house. He's watching us on YouTube. You could be like Tony. Check us out. Just search Odd Couple FSR on YouTube. Hit that subscribe button. After that, you can tap the Nick's thumbs up icon and comment away. Again, all that thumbing might get them to a championship.
4: Yo. Did you see that when they won the Eastern Conference Finals? Did you see Jalen Brunson? So they do the presentation of the trophy. He literally gets it. He looks at Josh Hart and he said, "Hey, like,
3: don't talk."
4: He did like that. Like, go away. Like, he shoot him away. Like, don't come over here. Josh was like, I'm cool.
3: That's one of the all-time moments. Yeah. Like, something you never
4: see. I'm a grown man. You can't have me on there. We play. Woo! You can't have me out there, man.
3: But his reaction was like, really like,
4: his reaction was, I can't believe you would do that right now.
3: Right? Could you? We're on a stage.
4: Right
3: cameras
4: now.
3: Cameras everywhere, and you're going to do that?
4: Right
3: we're
4: now.
3: We're not in the locker room, and it's just us playing around.
4: That truest definition of read the room.
3: No doubt. All right, just search iCouple FSR and subscribe. Coming up in about 27 minutes, Antonio Daniels, of course, NBA champ, Sirius XM NBA Radio, Pelicans TV, color TV analyst, and also Fox Sports Radio NBA analyst. And Trash Talking, I said, in about 40 minutes. Rob G.
4: Shout out to Rob J, too.
3: Rob J, too.
7: Shout out to Rob J.
3: Yeah. Rob G.
4: What'd you think J for? Is it Javier?
7: That's my father-in-law's name. It could be.
3: Why I gotta be Javier?
8: Racist.
3: It might have been Jefferson.
4: No, I'm saying,
3: Jeff.
7: You've never met a Mexican guy named Jefferson.
4: I never met a Mexican guy named Jefferson.
7: Not once.
3: I didn't call you. I've never called
7: you. By the way, this is a tangent. I'm gonna run it by you guys because I feel like we're in the safe space here.
4: Okay.
7: Why are black people trying to hijack Mexican names?
3: Like what?
4: What else have we done?
7: Julio? There's a lot of black people named Julio all of a sudden.
3: Really?
7: Yes, there is. Shout out to Julio Jones, one of the great
4: receivers. Are they Afro-Latina?
7: I don't know.
4: They look black? Like,
3: that's what I'm saying.
4: I mean, they are black, but
3: they
4: look African-American.
3: Dominican or whatever. Yeah. Like, you got dark-skinned Dominican.
4: They might be Dominican.
7: Is Julio Jones Dominican?
3: I bet you I don't think he's all black.
4: He might have American black. We got to say that, make sure, because he can be black.
8: Racist.
3: No, you know what I mean.
4: Yeah. I just want to clarify, because you know, somebody going to snippet that, and then they're going to do something with it. Who else is the Julio? Do I know any Julios in my life?
7: There's a few of them in college football that they just pop
4: some
7: up on
4: Julios.
7: A Saturday. You're like, wait a minute.
4: I mean, yeah, we got some, you know, we like to take a couple of
7: We like to take a couple.
4: For sure. We need to bring back some old names, the Keishas and
7: so you know, just to, for, I don't, Trevon. Again, it's possible that Julio Jones does have some Afro-Latino in him, but it says here on Wikipedia, he was born 1989. His parents,
4: you're about to say
7: Quintoris.
4: So
7: Lopez, yeah. Jones, yeah, and right Queen there. Marvin.
3: Right Lopez there. Lopez in there. Yeah. In there.
4: Hey, so I ain't gonna lie. That first name, that first whole name threw me all the way.
3: No, but the Lopez means.
4: Yeah, but that first name is
7: Quinn Torres.
4: That is straight up Jackson, Mississippi, or Crenshaw. Like, that was
7: Foley,
4: Detroit.
7: Alabama. That's yeah. Where it's from.
3: He also had a failed sitcom as well, but that's another story.
4: You see, you didn't have to do that. It was sitting right there. You just didn't have to. Yeah, was it that Quintero? What's his name?
7: Quintoris Lopez Jones.
4: No, he's
2: five bulls.
4: I don't know what that means.
7: And his mother's name was Queen Marvin.
4: They got some name. Queen is an actual first name. I love it.
7: Queen and Quintoris named their kid Julio.
4: Julio is actually a little. Call is just kind of chill for them, a little relaxed for the two of them. Julio.
7: So now we're gonna take Jefferson from y'all. You took Julio. You we're gonna take Jefferson.
3: So Rob G.
2: Trade complete.
7: The trade is complete. The Brown delegation, we'll the Black delegation.
4: Yeah, we'll take that. We're all right with that. We'll make that deal.
7: All right. Yes, but a big story coming out of Georgia, in the college baseball world. I don't know if you guys heard about this, but University of Georgia star Trey Phelps, 19 homers on the season, first team All SEC player, really good for the Bulldogs. Hit a go-ahead two-run dinger in the sixth inning of their regional final in Athens.
3: And it was exciting. Did you see the video?
4: He blasted.
7: They were trailing 1-0, hit the two-run shot to go put him ahead.
3: It's a shot. It was a monster shot.
7: I think that ball is still coming down.
3: Yes.
7: He blasted it, right? While he's rounding first base, you see him gesturing towards the opposing dugout or the fan sitting above the dugout. We don't know. And he's continuing his celebration around the bases. By the time he touches home plate, two umpires met him there and said, son, you are ejected from this game. His coach came out to defend him. Said, no, he wasn't talking to the Liberty dugout. He was pointing at his family who were sitting behind the dugout.
3: Right.
7: And said, no, we've had enough of that. You're ejected too. So as a result, because of the rules, Phelps, who again, one of the best players for Georgia, ejected from that game, which they ended up winning, and now suspended for their next game of the tournament.
3: Just awful. Kelvin,
4: yeah.
3: You want to start? Go ahead. Just
4: no. Go ahead, because I'm looking at something.
3: It's awful. That's not what you want to do. Throwing out the best player. That's not what we're here for. Come on, man. He didn't do anything. He didn't point at the pitcher. You know, I saw the second baseman barking at him more than anything, right? Like as he was running the bases,
4: bro.
3: As long as you keep that to yourself, and that's what he was. It wasn't against the other team. I just think it's wrong. It's misguided. What are we doing here?
4: I don't care if it was the other team. Man up. Rob G. Rob Parker. If you're allowed to be riding around in a Ferrari or iced out chains because you can get NIL money and I can do all this, surely you're boy enough, man enough to take a little taunting, even if it was at them. Now, can you say something to them? Can you get a warning? Can you, you know, like in basketball, if you hold onto the ball or something at the dunk, they say taunting or they'll say delay a game. Can you give them something? Sure. But to toss him for that, and if you actually saw it, for those of you who haven't, make sure you go look at it.
3: How could you take a talent like that out of the game?
4: For
3: seriously.
4: Nothing. He turns. Oh he's on God. His way to first, and he turns. Imagine if he turns and looks towards the dugout, and you can kind of see him just jumping, like looking at his – he said it's his family. He didn't flick him off. He didn't do the – who used to be the wrestler, Rob G, when they do the whole – you know what I'm talking about. Triple H, do the Triple H little, you know, to your pelvic.
3: Any kind of genitalia.
4: He didn't grab his genitalia. He didn't do anything. He just was jumping kind of like, yeah, y'all see it. That's what we're kicking people out. So we're saying, hey, student athletes, work hard, dedicate your life to your sport, dedicate your life to your academics, work hard, show up, do everything right, have a massive moment where you make a huge statement in a huge game, and then, oh, you don't ever celebrate. Don't enjoy it. Don't reap the rewards of all your hard work because we'll suspend you and kick you out. And did it feel a little, was it too cultural? Was it too much flavor? Because we saw that happen to all the Afro-Latinos and the black guys in baseball. Hold on now. Hold on. Don't swing your bat. Don't have this. Don't make a move. Don't dance. Don't salsa. Don't throw your bat. Don't Batista it. Throw it up in there. What? Baseball has to loosen up.
3: That Batista bat flip is one of the all-time greats. I don't care what anybody says.
4: Iconic.
3: To hit a home run in that situation, right?
4: I mean, bomb.
3: Are you kidding?
4: Every sport, Rob, hockey, they're allowed to literally beat each other over the brains. Basketball, you can have flavor. You can have your own pizzazz. You can dunk on somebody and scream. You can, you know, a little bit of something. Football. Man, they get a tackle for a loss and they're dancing in the backfield.
3: But
4: and the idea that baseball, you blast a two-run homer to save your team and you can't just enjoy it is ridiculous, and it is anti what me and you keep talking about, how baseball is progressing and moving forward and trying to get a younger base and doing well.
2: Well, remember, this is college.
4: I know, okay. But I'm just saying, these are the types of things that you don't need right now. That should have been a massive moment, spreading on social media for positivity.
2: Instead, it was
4: not
2: negativity. Right. And the other thing, too, is baseball will police itself. In the old days, if you did a little too much celebrating,
4: he's coming your way.
2: Bob Gibson would let you know, like when guys pitched, they would be like, okay, you remember that?
4: Yep.
2: You better put your head down next time and run around the base.
4: Or the next batter.
2: Or the next
4: batter. It might not even be you.
2: You
4: just like, oh,
2: shoot. It used to be like that. Yes, where they would just be like, okay, y'all celebrating. I got something for you to celebrate. And they'd hit you in the butt.
4: But I really ask you this, Rob. And Steve, you guys covering baseball for eons. I get that something might have been a certain way. Let's take Golf Forever, right? Golf Forever was a certain way you didn't have. And then Tiger comes along, he's pumping the fist, he's got attitude, he's got charisma. And now you see a lot of the young guys replicating that a little bit. My point is, why I understand baseball legislates itself, I'm really asking, what's wrong with the kids celebrating? Like, what isn't that kind of what makes sports fun?
2: No, but you remember the NFL, the No Fun League.
4: Well, I agree.
2: When they took out they used to have all these dances in the
4: You can't do that. You can't use the
2: yep. All that stuff in the end zone, the fun bunch.
4: What is that? Sports, we forget the entertainment value of sports. This ain't life or death, and I know it feels like it is, but it's fun. It's entertainment.
2: I agree. It's really bad. And that was what a great moment, a great home run. And then to be marred that you throw a player like that out of the game. I'm sorry.
4: And you know what it does, Rob?
2: I'm with you. It's just.
4: Can I tell you what this does, Rob G? You know what else this does? And reminded me, and you're going to feel me on this, Rock. We've talked about it. Terrell Pryor had to live with the idea that he was this horrible human because he's 19, 20 years old. And some guys say, love you guys, man. Oh, I'm Ohio State. Woo! I'll give you some free tats. Just, you know, sign a few things. So now he's looked at as like this pariah and you're a horrible person. Now that thing lasts on you. My point is this kid, now he's looking at him as a show off and look at him, he's a bad kid. And you know, and you can say, oh, no, no. People are that simple minded, Rob, that they'll take this moment and go, look at him. You know how they are. You look at him, so can't just be happy. Act like you've been there. And all of that just for a kid having a big moment and a big stage in his postseason for college baseball.
2: That's ridiculous, Rob,
4: that he might be labeled like, you know what I mean? He's a mischief.
2: Over what? Did you see that home run in that
4: blasted
2: moment?
4: Blasted it.
2: I know. And it was a huge home run in a big spot.
4: Makes no sense, man.
2: And you should be able to celebrate. And again, if the pitcher has a problem, he could easily handle it.
4: Yes.
2: Right? Easily. And then you'd have to deal with it. And that's how let the players police the game.
4: 100%.
2: You don't have to police the game. You don't need to be looking for something. You don't need to be doing all of that. If somebody gets out of line, we know it.
4: Yep.
2: Now, there was a pitcher for the Brewers who got suspended, but he's touching genitalia.
4: Yeah.
2: Do you know what I mean? Like, remember, you represent baseball, the kids and women in the stands. Mm-hmm. That's different. This wasn't that.
4: Dude, he literally turns. He doesn't. He just got a 6-inch hop, like as he's skipping along the first. Wow, God forbid he look at the people who helped him do this as he was playing T-ball as a little boy. Like, this is ridiculous, right? It really upset me, man. Come on.
2: No
4: man.
2: Doubt.
4: Loosen up. Ridiculous.
2: All right.
4: Also, we got to talk about this. We know that the NBA Finals is kicking off tomorrow. And SGA, current back-to-back MVP, he believes this season, well, it was a failure. Is he right? We'll tell you. It is the Odd Couple on a Trash Talking Tuesday. Don't forget, we got Trash Talking coming up in about 25, 30 minutes or so. Fox Sports Radio, it's your boy. Stick with us. Let's talk about M-Drive.
2: Let's talk about M-Drive. And I got to admit, like when they first reached out, I had never heard of it.
4: You ain't alone. I hadn't either. But then started paying attention to what was going on with my body. You and I have talked about it. It gets a little harder when you get up there in age.
2: That's right. Same. After 40, you know, I'm about 42 or 3 now. Energy drop.
4: Or 3, yeah.
2: Yeah, something like that. Weight won't move. The gym stop giving back what you put in.
4: Yeah, and then you start to think, Robbie, like, man, I'm doing all the right stuff. Is it me?
2: It's not. It's testosterone. Did you hear that?
4: Bing!
2: It's testosterone. That's right. 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
4: M Drive, well, it is built exactly for that. 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
4: Yeah, yeah.
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0: Bob Parker, Kelvin Washington, on a Trash Talking Tuesday, which is coming up in about 20 minutes or so. Don't forget, coming up in 7 minutes, we'll have Antonio Daniels join us. We'll talk some NBA finals with him, Eastern and Western Conference finals, what he saw and what he likes moving into the finals, which are tomorrow.
1: I'm trying to remember, did he have OKC? Or no?
0: Probably the Spurs, because just to connect, you know, him being a former Spur.
1: No, you're
0: Spur.
1: Right, probably
0: Spurs. So I would imagine he had the
1: Rob,
0: Spurs.
1: Rob, do you remember, would he have Spurs? Yeah, probably Spurs. My guess would be. He's a Spur.
0: Yeah. But he's the type that could separate, like, I'm rooting for them, but I think blah, blah, blah.
1: Yeah.
0: He's, you know, he could
1: he'll be honest and tell us.
0: 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Rob G, we talked about it a little bit, but a couple of days back now, was that Saturday, I guess, SGA, they asked him, how do you summarize the season? What was it for you? And he had to say this.
2: Yeah, he called it a failure.
0: Yeah.
2: And we touched on it a little bit yesterday. And we both agree, you guys all agreed that it was a failure. But we didn't really get to explain why. So, Del, we'll start with you. Why do you think that this was a failure for SGA this season?
0: I think specifically for him, because I'll say it this way. There's some other Thunder players, it might not have been for them, right? I made a name for myself. I played well. And, you know, it might get another check, another team. You can kind of look at it to each his own. It's a little bit different. For him specifically, it's a failure because he had the chance to differentiate himself from the other one-offs. He had a chance to be like, yeah, they cool, but I got a couple of MVPs now back-to-back. I got a ring, and I'm on my way to the finals to hopefully win another one, to have two finals rings, two finals MVPs, and two current NBA regular season MVPs. And four seasons of 30-plus points on 50-plus percentage. I mean, you're talking about some crazy stats and a crazy run, and I think he's fully aware of that. And that can start to separate, right? Because right now you got a bunch of guys kind of, is it Joker? Is it him? Is it Luka? Who's the best? Some people might say it's Wimby. He can say, yeah, y'all can have your feelings who you think is best, and you're entitled to your opinion. But right now, who's been running things for the last 2 or 3 years? It's been me. And I think he missed that opportunity, Rob. Giannis got one. We ain't really heard much since. Joker's got one. He's been great individually, but we haven't heard much since as a team. Boston, the two J's, Jason Tatum, Jaylen Brown. We heard they got it. Finals MVP for you, Jaylen. Hadn't really heard much. I take that back. We keep hearing from Jaylen Brown. He won't go away. So that's the biggest thing, Robs, both of y'all, is that SGA had a chance to really make us go. And that's probably why you were mad yesterday. You were so excited. I mean, because you were like, yes, we don't have to talk about them differently. Because if he would have messed around and in 2 weeks won another one, back-to-back championships, back-to-back finals MVP, back-to-back regular season MVPs. Now it's like, man, we got to put

0: you couldn't win the fourth game because you were able to win. Now, if you got swept or you lost 4-1, you say we didn't have the manpower, and people would buy that. And
1: what if Chet showed up?
0: Yeah, just or whatever little bit. It was. But it really hurts is that from a legacy standpoint, that's what
1: is,
0: and you might not be able to get that back. You know what I mean? Like it's not that we're going to take away the championship or take away the two MVPs, but if that's it, you know what I mean? Or that they don't come back to that or close to that, you'll be like, well, he had a nice little run. Yeah, remember that?
1: That's a whole different bag, Rob.
0: It really
1: back-to-back finals MVP, back-to-back regular season. The only people to do that, what is Jordan and LeBron? And I think I might be missing one more. But, yeah.
0: It's a small list. Right.
1: Of and people that, who finals in regular season MVP and finals MVP, and I think to do it back-to-back. If I'm not mistaken, I think it was Jordan and LeBron. I have to look that up again.
0: And that's what was fumbled here, was that opportunity. And a young team, like who, by most people's estimation, a year early. Like,
1: you could argue, when you look at their core players.
0: Like,
1: age.
0: They coming. We hear them coming. No, we're not acting like they're coming, but they ain't ready yet. They ain't going to come to OKC and steal game one. Oh, wait a minute. They did it. They're not going to come to OKC and win game seven. Oh, they did it.
1: And it wasn't, to your earlier point, it wasn't a Wimby just absurd 45-50 piece.
0: No,
1: it was everybody play their role. How huge was Keldon Johnson? Hadn't been anything the whole season. He's a sixth man of the year.
0: But that's what happens, and that's why game sevens are so dangerous and scary. Like, you just don't know who's going to show up. I know this hurts, but we talked about it before. After the Pistons won game six, you know, you get lulled into the idea –
1: I don't know which one you're talking about. The 05 season when they lost
0: this, I'm talking about the
1: Spurs, or you talking about this year?
0: But you get my point is game seven, anything can happen.
1: I'm so mad at game five, 2005 finals. I know you were there too.
0: I was there.
1: Robert Horry. I'm screaming on the phone with my boy. I said, he's what you think they're going to do? I said, watch Big Shot Bob. Verbatim, Rob G. It's what I told my boy. They inbound the ball to Ginobili. For some reason, Rob, you were there. Rasheed goes and trapped him. I don't know why to this day.
0: And you know what? I mean, and he thought he had him sealed off. He made a behind-the-back
1: bounce pass to Robert.
0: Right to Robert Horry.
1: Yuck. And I'm like, you got to be kidding. And then he just went ballistic in overtime, Robert. That's the part people forget and think he won the game. No, that shot got into
0: Rip
1: overtime.
0: Rip had a chance to win the game. And
1: missed the free throw.
0: Yeah. Missed a shot.
1: Or missed the shot. I'm sorry. Yeah, missed the shot. Yeah.
0: He had a chance to win it. All right.
1: Every time I see Big Shot Bob, I always tell him.
0: Line up for trash talking, right? We're about to do that.
1: Yep, 877-99 on Fox, 877-99 on Fox. Hop in now if you can for trash talking. And on the other side of Trinity, we'll talk to Antonio Daniels right now. He is Steven Singer.
2: Guys, the Carolina Hurricanes have scored on the first shot of the Stanley Cup final.
1: Wait, what?
2: In Raleigh, it's already 1-0 Canes over Vegas. They're in the opening minutes of game number one. Hurricanes had eliminated Montreal last round. Vegas impressively had swept number one Colorado. But these Hurricanes are 12-1 this postseason. Goals against average just 1.62. To the Major League Baseball scoreboard, the Tigers have tacked on a couple sack flies. It's now Detroit 7-0 at the Rays in the bottom of the sixth. Padres at Phillies in a 2-2 tie in the bottom of the sixth. Aaron Nola had started for the Phils. 5 innings, 8 strikeouts, no walks. He did allow a two-run homer, but Bryce Harper tied it up in Philadelphia with a two-run shot in the fourth. The Marlins hit 3 straight homers in the fifth inning off Miles Michaelis in relief in D.C. Marlins 4-0 over the Nationals in the top of the sixth. To the fifth inning in New York, the Yankees lead is 4-3 over Cleveland. Paul Goldschmidt with a two-run homer and a two-run single. He's 3-for-3 as the Yankees DH so far tonight. Aaron Judge of New York out with bruised ribs and a sore shoulder in the last couple weeks. Judge is batting 178. To the sixth inning, Kansas City leads at Cincinnati 3-1. In Atlanta, bottom of the fifth, Braves 3-2 over the Toronto Blue Jays. White Sox winning again, 3-1 at Minnesota, bottom of the third. And the Brewers got a three-run homer in the first from Jake Bowers. They're up 3-0, bottom of the third against San Francisco. Among the late games, it'll be Seattle, winners of 7 straight, hosting the Mets. Mariners first baseman Josh Naylor is out with a bad back. The Atlanta Falcons gave wide receiver Drake London a 4 4-year contract extension worth $100 million guaranteed.

0: Guaranteed, so he's under contract through 2030 now. The Steelers gave linebacker Nick Herbig a four-year extension worth over $40 million guaranteed. He's going into the final year of his rookie deal. Seahawks pass rusher Derek Hall got a three-year extension worth over $20 million guaranteed. The Broncos gave defensive back Patrick Surtain a pay raise. The Giants release kicker Jason Sanders. Packers running back Josh Jacobs returned to practice after last week's arrest following domestic abuse allegations. The NBA Finals start Wednesday. Back to you.
1: Steve, thank you. It's the Odd Couple, Robin Kelvin, on a Trash Talking Tuesday. Again, if you want to jump in now, 877-99 on Fox. We'll get you on hold as we talk to Antonio Daniels, NBA champ, SiriusXM NBA Radio, Pelicans TV color analyst, and Fox Sports Radio NBA analyst.
2: You got more jobs than I got.
1: I know, man. Tree jobs, man. A. Daniels, 33, on X. What up, AD?
3: What up, fellas? What's going on?
2: How you?
3: Solid.
2: I know you are.
3: Ready to get this started?
2: I know you are. Did you get a gift bag from the Spurs? You know what I mean? Like, you know, you. I mean, oh.
3: No, not a gift bag. Just tickets to games.
2: There you go.
3: That's better than a gift bag.
2: No, it is. No doubt about it.
1: Them gift bags,
2: but I'm glad you. Yeah, some of them are ridiculous.
1: Sometimes some things. Time. Yeah.
2: They used to have to. You had to sign a 1090. You had to
1: get
2: a 1099.
1: Because it'd be $10,000.
2: $10,000 worth of gift bags in Hollywood.
1: Those Oscar nights and Emmy night bags be crazy. All right, go ahead. Right. I'm sorry, AD.
2: So AD, you had it. You called Spurs in seven. I picked the Spurs. Kelvin was not buying the Spurs, not in game six or seven. I'm just kind of
1: no. I did. I thought the Thunder would. I thought it would be a great series. I said if anybody can beat it, would be the Spurs. But I thought they would just show up. I didn't know J Dub was only going to play 53 minutes the whole series.
3: That makes sense.
2: But a young team like that to win game one and seven on the road, to me,
3: impressive.
2: Antonio, that means you got something going there. I'm sorry.
3: That's crazy impressive. That's crazy impressive. Like, that's the thing that's tough, man, is, you know, I feel like, and I told you guys this before, I felt like what got lost in this whole
1: narrative you talked about, the flopping.
3: Yeah. Yes. Like, you couldn't even have legitimate conversations anymore. Everything was about flopping and what do you think about Oklahoma City with this and what do you think about that, like all this other stuff. And it's like you just want to talk about the basketball. And I said before, like, that's the part for me that got lost here. There were some beautiful X's and O's that were actually taking place that got lost in all of the flop talking. And now that narrative has died. Right? When Oklahoma City goes out. And the thing is, it'll be something else. Something else will come back up. It'll be flopping that comes up with Jalen Brunson, whatever it may be. Something's going to come up again, but I'm excited to see these two teams go head to head.
1: Yeah, I am too. But let me ask you this. Rob and I will make our predictions tomorrow for the series as it starts. But my big thing is, I'm like, man, history says the Spurs are too young. Like, is this just not
2: I'm
1: the case?
2: That.
1: Is this just
2: that.
1: Not what it is?
3: You know what? Victor Wembanyama is the first player that I've ever seen that makes me feel that skipping steps is a possibility. I mean, for me, this is just me talking here.
2: Mm-hmm. No, I'm with you. I'm in that camp, and usually they're in the NBA. Yep. You know, I've been covering the league for a long time, and usually you have to get your lumps, mm-hmm. and then it takes you a year or two to get there. I'm impressed. I think that they're young but talented. I think the other thing, Antonio, this is not just Wimby. They got a good team.
1: They got a squad. But they're all young.
3: It's not just Wimby. It's not just Wimby. I feel like one of the most underrated aspects of this team is their guard play. And you can go to any level, grassroots basketball, high school basketball, college basketball, like even G League, whatever, old FIBA basketball. Good teams have good guards. Good teams that advance in the NCAA tournament, a lot of times they advance because they have really good guard play. And when you look at De'Aaron Fox, and Stephon Castle and Dylan Harper, and not leaving out the Julian Champenis and the Devin Vassells,
1: mm-hmm.
3: they are really good guards on both sides of the floor. Because this is a really small team. They really start four guards and a 7'5" man in the middle.
2: You know
3: this
2: what?
3: This is a really, really small team.
2: I always said this, and I know Rob G hates me when I go back to the 2004 Pistons, but yeah. I covered all the games. You know what I mean, Antonio? Yeah. It was like I watched that team and all that. And what you talked about, I thought always what made the Pistons so hard was the guard play, was that Chauncey and Rip were really good. They handled the basketball right, and they made their free throws. And I always thought that that was the reason that they were able to win a championship like that.
3: Right.
1: Yeah, I mean, you could argue they had the best,
2: right?
1: You know, backcourt, arguably, for 3-4 years in the NBA.
2: No doubt. All right. I loved the moment when they won and the team around Wemby. You know, like I like the emotion of that. Antonio, did you like to see that? I mean, I thought that was awesome to see.
3: Yeah, I think it depends on who you are. As far as how you felt about that, because, you know, I saw a lot of people that looked down on it, you know, that basically were talking about how emotional he got and whatever. I'm not in that camp.
2: I'm not in that camp either. And you know, I'm a hard ass on a lot of stuff,
3: go ahead, man. Number one, how much you want to win. First and foremost.
2: Yes.
3: One, how much you want to win. And people say that all the time. I'm sick of athletes just playing for the money. I want to know that they want to win.
1: Right.
3: So when a guy goes out there and he gets that emotional because he wants to win, don't complain about it. That's one. Two, also, the fact that, like, maybe even they, as a unit, collectively surpass his expectation.
2: Right.
3: You know what I mean? Like, think of where the Spurs were when the season started.
2: Nope.
3: And now to be going to the NBA Finals with home court advantage.
2: With a chance to win a championship. Yeah. With a real good chance.
3: In year three.
1: And I bring that up all the time, Eddie. You brought up a great point. People, when I see guys passionate, they're crying. Even when Embiid cried, everybody made fun of him. Like, do y'all want guys to care or nah? Y'all say they don't. Then they cry. They're emotional. They, you know, maybe a little upset. Then you're like, oh, man, you know, man up. Or I'm like, I make up your mind.
3: This is the culture we live in. Like, we got to find something to complain about. All year, all we heard is the NBA was too soft, right? That's what we heard all year. That's why guys scoring 70 points. That's why Bam Adebayo scores 8 points. That's why teams are scoring 150 points. We heard that all year. Now we're hearing that it's too physical. What do you want?
2: And the people in Philadelphia are still trying to trust the process. I'm just saying.
1: No, they need to put their trust in something. They'll put their trust in the Lord at this point.
2: Trust it in Wemby. All right.
1: The other side of it.
2: Are we going to get a prediction now?
1: You ain't want to talk about the Knicks? I know he's former Spurs.
2: Yeah, go ahead. No. Because I thought we were still trying to wrap up that.
1: Yeah, well, I was just going to say real quick.
2: Are we going to get him again tomorrow or whatever? No? Otherwise, we need to get.
1: Yeah, okay. So give us the Knicks real quick and then your prediction.
3: What about the Knicks?
1: Just they got a shot. Well, what do they do?
2: They
3: definitely have a shot. 100%, they have a shot. No question about it. I tell you what I love about what Mike Brown has done is what we've seen from the regular season to now is a complete evolution of the New York Knicks offense. And I don't like using that word because evolution implies improvement, and we use that word all the time. There is an improvement in their offense. It's not as much Jalen Brunson, ISO basketball, pound, pound, pound, go one-on-one. What people forget about Mike Brown is that he was in Golden State when they won those championships. What people forget about Mike Brown, he was in Sacramento and took them to the playoffs for the first time in a long time. Those were two high-assist teams that have two bigs that they used as hubs. In Golden State, it was Draymond Green, and in Sacramento, it was Domas Sabonis. And now he is using Karl Anthony Towns in that same way. He is using Jalen Brunson in New York, similar to the way they use Steph Curry in Golden State. Off the ball, right? Constantly moving and using Karl Anthony Towns' ability to see the floor and also facilitate. So I love the fact that it's not about getting Karl Anthony Towns' field goal attempts. It's about simply getting him touches. And as any one of us knows that's ever played pickup basketball, if you get touches, you're good.
1: 100%. AD,
3: for big.
1: No doubt. We're up against it, man.
2: Give us your prediction. How many games before the Spurs beat the Knicks?
3: I got Spurs in six.
1: Spurs and six. All right, I'm
2: still debating. We'll have our prediction tomorrow, but that sounds good. AD, enjoy it, man, in Dallas, San Antonio.
1: No doubt. Appreciate you. All right, Trash Talking. Man, the lines are jumping. 877-99 on Fox. Trash Talking Tuesday next. It is the iCouple, Fox Sports Radio.
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5: 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And last week, he's batting .454. 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
8: It's your teeth, Reggie. I don't know whether to smile at you or kick a field goal, man.
9: All right, here we go. Let's kick it off with Larry in Virginia. You're on the Odd Couple Fox Sports Radio. Who are you trashing, Larry?
10: I'm trashing the NBA narrative that's surrounding the Oklahoma City Thunder and the Spurs. Now, before we knew Wemby was what he was, and we all knew, but we wasn't sure. So they put Shea and the OKC Thunder on the highest pedestal that you could possibly get. So now what I see is that now that Wemby has blossomed into what we all believed and thought that he would be maybe a little bit earlier than we thought and have positioned themselves to be in the finals right now, now they are taking that OKC mantle down a little bit, which pits them two together. If you look at how the NBA spins narratives, every good team has to have a rival. So now you got Wemby and Shea. And already the bad blood between Chet and Wemby. So you got the makings of a great rivalry in the West, possibly for years to come.
9: All right.
10: Now,
9: all right.
10: Flopping thing. Hey,
9: Larry, thanks, man. That you got
5: I appreciate it. I get what he's saying. I get what he's saying.
9: How about Chet?
5: I don't think
9: Chet's
5: involved no more, though. I don't think it's a rivalry with Chet no more.
9: Chance in Alabama, you're on the Odd Couple Fox Sports Radio. So is this where he wound up going after he left Chicago? Oh, that's not Chance the rapper.
5: No, that's not Chance. No, he's still in the Shy.
9: Chance, what's up? Who you ripping? Who you trashing?
11: So no, this ain't trash talk, man. This is a compliment. I am complimenting the Carolina Hurricanes and all 16 of their fans. You know, congratulations to all 16 Carolina Hurricanes fans, and also to the Vegas Golden Knights. You know, it's been a struggle. They've been through a lot. You know, so much trial and tribulation with that team. And you know, they're finally to the Stanley Cup. So, yeah, man, no diss in here. Just with the utmost respect.
5: I like that.
9: All right.
5: No doubt, little reverse trash talking. I like that.
9: I love it. How about Dion in Texas? You're on the Odd Couple Fox Sports Radio.
12: Who are you trashing, Dion?
13: I'm trashing the San Antonio Spurs. You guys ain't did nothing. You ain't made it. You got to finish the job. At the end of the day, the Oklahoma City Thunder, SGA, he averaged like 7 less points in the playoffs than he did in the regular season. And no one can even tell you that he had a good series in any round of the playoffs this year. And Chet Holmgren, do I need to even say anything? Lou Dort, did he even show up? They had a terrible performance from the San Antonio Spurs, and J-Dub didn't even play, literally. So if any of those guys were healthy, or if any of them had a good series, next year, when they come back, you guys, no one's going to talk about you. We hadn't had a repeat champion in San Antonio. Go New York, go New York, go.
5: All right,
9: there we go.
5: Shots at Wimby and them. On his list now.
9: Sound like he mad.
5: Wimby ain't going to like you now. He going to be like,
9: that's all right.
5: I remember him.
9: How about Kenny in Mobile, Alabama? You're on the Odd Couple Fox Sports Radio. Who are you trashing, Kenny?
14: Yeah, guys, I'm trashing NFL owners. You know, they can spend millions of dollars to put, you know, grass, turf in their stadiums, but can't have, you know, real grass for NFL games. I think that's just trash. And their players keep tearing their Achilles and ACLs on bad turf, but they can't have it for their games, for their teams, but they care about their players. Yeah. That's what I have to say, guys.
9: Hey, Kenny, well said. And you know what? Blame the players' union, because you should see what they're doing for soccer, because the scratch, and they won't do it for the players. Crazy. All right. Ken in California, you're on the Odd Couple Fox Sports Radio.
5: Who are you trashing, Ken? 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
15: 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He had to bring up an ACL on his favorite hate player, Matthew Stafford. And you know what? The only thing you've been complaining or getting happy about is Wimby and your baby oil, and I'm out.
5: Good to talk to you, Ken. It's been a little while.
9: At least I could be happy over something, right? Yeah. All right, let's go.
5: It'll be me next time. You know what I mean? Yeah, Kelvin, I liked you, Kelvin, but you just said.
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5: Who are you trashing, Orlando?
16: Hey, gentlemen, good afternoon.
9: How are you?
16: I'm trashing Daryl Lessie, because somehow always the roster ends up with less depth. Here's a quick list of who he has let go. Isaiah Joe, really good player. Paul Reed, phenomenal player, has helped the Pistons. And Julian Champagne, I don't even know how to say his name, but he was balling.
9: Sham Pipple.
16: he was balling. He made 6 threes. I mean, he is the reason why the Spurs have matched.
9: Oh, no, that was a big game, and we appreciate that.
5: Without a doubt.
9: Thanks, guys, for the trash talking. Really good.
5: Yeah, I was looking at that. And didn't they let – is it Grimes about to leave too? I think they let a lot of people get out of there.
9: Hour number 3.
5: No doubt. Hey, hour number 3. Draymond is right, Rob? We'll tell you.
9: I just threw up in my mouth.
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7: And here's what you need to know.
8: Game one of the Stanley Cup Final underway in Raleigh. Carolina a 2-1 leader over Vegas with just a couple minutes to go in the first period. The Canes scored on the first shot of the night, and then Nikolaj Ehlers scored again for a 2-0 lead. 2 goals for him. It's now 2-1 over visiting Vegas late in the first period. Nashville's new team president and general manager is Chris McFarland from the Avalanche. Zach Werenski of Columbus won the Norris Trophy. To Major League Baseball, the Tigers' lead is 8-0 at Tampa Bay in the top of the ninth. Phillies have taken the lead on the Padres 3-2 in the top of the eighth. The Orioles have a home run from Pete Alonso and lead at Boston 4-2 in the bottom of the eighth. The Marlins hit 3 straight homers in the fifth. It's now 4-3 at Washington, bottom of the seventh, Miami in the lead. Guardians up 5-4 at the Yankees, end to 5. Aaron Judge out with bruised ribs and a sore shoulder. I'm Steve DeSager.
9: One guy is happily divorced. One guy is happily married. One guy gets called daddy by his 3 beautiful daughters. One guy gets called daddy after a credit card approval. One guy won a state high school basketball championship. One guy only covered a state high school basketball championship. One guy's been inducted into 3 halls of fame. One guy has only mopped a hall. Does this seem weird to anybody else?
10: Crazy.
9: Can this sports writer and this sports fan share a radio show without driving each other crazy? 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
11: Hour number 3
10: on a Trash Talking Tuesday. Good job by everybody. Appreciate you joining in, jumping in. No doubt about it. Be sure to check us out on YouTube. Just watch us live on YouTube right now. You can go and say,
11: looks
10: man.
11: Looks good in there. I was just talking to Elijah.
10: Rob
11: looks good.
10: Looks great with the white on today. You know
11: yeah.
10: what I'm saying?
11: Rob only has 8 pullovers and jackets. Shut up.
10: That's all
11: you got. 38 of them.
10: 38. All right. Be sure to check us out and just search iCouple FSR on YouTube. Hit that subscribe button. You could also hit the thumbs up icon. You could comment, all that. Again, just search iCouple FSR and subscribe. And don't forget, coming up in about 28 minutes, Jonathan Von Tobel.
11: Yep.
10: For a host of Money Moves on VSiN. So that he'll be joining us. Talking about, of course, the NBA Finals and numbers and all kinds of stuff. Plus, we have Last Call. So we have a lot of stuff to get into in this final hour as the show continues to just fly by. When you're having fun, when you're fun and informative, that's what happens. Other radio shows might drag, and you're doing a 3 or 4 hour show, and it feels like 5 or 6 hours. I'm just talking from experience.
11: Okay. All right. Just make sure you weren't being specific.
10: No. You know? Remember, I've been doing this for over 30 years now. How old are you, 30?
11: What do you mean? You know what I mean? Let me tell you how much I know this. You bring it up every day. I know your entire bio, and I didn't ask for it.
10: All right, give me my bio.
11: Started off in Connecticut, then was the first one to, was it New York or was it Cincinnati?
10: See, he don't even know, Rob G. See, he says he knows because I repeat it all the time, but I don't. You don't know what my...
11: Is Cincinnati next?
12: In Cincinnati. He didn't get to New York till later.
11: Cincinnati. Then he goes from Cincinnati to Detroit. Then he's in Detroit for 172 years.
10: Right.
11: Still there. He worked at everywhere in Detroit. Did TV. Detroit Free Press. Did a TV. WDIV. Was at the Fan. I used to be at the Fan. And then goes to New York.
10: Comes back.
11: Comes back to Detroit. Still got a crib there. Had a marriage there. Still has a house, got a barbershop,
10: got everything.
11: This sports rep, everything left. With, still has everything but the wife. Then he came to New York. It was FS1 in, and now he's here. AM570 in.
10: And then I got booted.
11: Then you got booted. Now he's NBC in us later.
10: I got booted. Now I'm back.
11: I did about an 80% job.
10: That's not bad. All right.
11: Yeah.
10: It just
11: and been covering the league since 1987.
10: There we go. All right. Thank
11: my
10: you.
11: Goodness. What do I know you? We all know your bio.
10: All right.
11: You got the whole thing on your back.
10: Yeah. Right.
11: On your back, it literally says Rob's bio. And it's just turn around, show him.
13: Yeah, I thought that was like a world tour jacket or
11: something.
13: Right?
11: Rob,
13: no, it's just resume.
11: Rob's resume. Rob's
10: bio. It
11: just
10: means I worked around like I was wanted in a lot of places. That's
11: man,
10: all.
11: Did anybody ask you to walk around with your LinkedIn page on your back?
10: The job I almost had.
11: Which one?
10: Was... Before I was in Cincinnati.
11: Okay.
10: And I loved it. You know, I love covering baseball. Like, I really love that job. And I get a call from the Washington Post. You know, this is the 90s.
11: Oh, yeah.
10: Okay, the Washington Post was.
11: Yeah.
10: Wow.
11: Oh, yeah, one of them ones.
10: So they call and they're like, hey, we're interested in you coming and covering the Baltimore Orioles because the Nationals weren't around them, right? Like, to cover baseball for them. And I was like, wow, okay. Then they go like, I was like, I'm going to go on vacation or whatever. I'll be back in about 2.5 weeks, whatever. Yep. Okay, when you get back, you know, we'll talk. Get back. And it's like, oh, while you were gone.
11: We had to fill the spot.
10: We had a chance to hire, and I'm going to say her name for a reason. Jonette Howard. Do you remember her? ESPN, Jonette Howard? Jonette Howard.
11: Mm-hmm.
10: She's a writer. She worked for the Free Press. She's a writer. We had a chance to hire Jonette Howard as a takeout features writer. Okay, I understand. I got it. Okay. Mm-hmm. So I didn't get to work at the Washington Post. When I left Newsday, guess who replaced me as a columnist at Newsday?
11: Jonette Howard.
10: So we had two jobs that were
11: crossing paths
10: together. But I would have loved to have worked at the Washington Post.
11: That would have been the last little feather in your cap.
10: You know what I mean? Yeah. So I never got there. But all right. There we go.
11: They covered everything.
10: Yeah, we did. Now, Rob G, can we cover the NBA Finals and the New York Knickerbockers, who have been off for like 3.5 weeks?
11: Goodness.
12: Our Knicks, baby.
10: Who? Your Knicks. You were with the Pistons. You were wrong. You were with OKC. You were wrong. What else?
14: I'm going to be right eventually, Rob.
10: Yeah, I guess.
14: You were with Sam Darnold, or you were with the Patriots, you were wrong. You were with Giannis and the Bucks, you were wrong. Yeah. You were with the Cleveland Cavaliers,
10: how about the
14: you
10: right
14: were
10: stuff?
14: Wrong.
11: He was
10: you
11: with Joe.
14: Why are you playing that game with me, Rob? You want me to give you credit when you're right?
11: No, Rob G, keep going. He was with the Magic, he was wrong. No. He was with the Nuggets, he was wrong.
10: No, because Rob G, the difference is you can't give us any when you were right.
14: I was right about the Spurs in 7.
10: You can't give us any. All right, that's your lone one this year?
14: No, but the bandwagon stuff, I miss a lot of those.
10: Okay.
11: You do.
14: I do miss a lot.
10: That's all I'm saying.
11: Sometimes I'm confused with yours. Like,
14: why?
11: Me and you had a really long phone conversation.
10: He was with the Jets
11: and
10: the Giants.
11: And you were selling me the Giants, like dead seriously hard.
14: They were solid. If they would have had Jackson Dart under center, he would have made it two more games and got hurt.
11: His team, what movie was that where they let the quarterback get sacked? Because that might be what happened.
14: Any given Sunday with Willie
11: Beeman. Yeah, they might be. Hi!
10: Well, you know, if there's any like that happened, you already know. People are going to be like looking at it going,
11: let them start off 0-3.
10: I told you that. 0-3, 0-4, you don't play well, and he gets sacked a ton of times. People would be like, something going on. But anyway, the New York Knickerbockers are in the NBA Finals for the first time since 1999.
14: Since Moby Dick was a guppy, the Big Knicks time. Are back in the NBA Finals, and they are riding a hot streak. We talk about it a lot. It's 11 straight wins, blowing the doors off the competition. And one person besides the Odd Couple, Rob Parker, Kevin Washington, who is not impressed by these New York Knicks, Draymond Green. Take a listen.
15: I double down on this. Just like Becky Hammon said, prove me wrong. Absolutely double down. Getting out of the East has never been a surefire to winning a championship. What y'all talking about? You get out of the East, you're supposed to get out of the East. It's the East. Of course you're supposed to get out of the East. That don't just mean you win a championship because you get out of the East. It's the East. Great. It's the East. We beat up Boston. You should get out the East. Happy for Mike Brown, by the way. But you should get out of the East.
10: Here's why Draymond has a bad podcast before we get to his Nick take.
15: Hey, yeah.
10: You know why he has a bad podcast? Because who was he really friends with big time?
11: LeBron.
10: Okay. So if somebody was there to say, so you're discounting LeBron and coming out of the East and losing all of... Do you see what I'm saying, Rob G? Like, where's somebody to push that? And then he'd have to change his narrative on how to eat, right? Because the East was always, okay, LeBron got out, but they had to go West, and he lost all these finals.
11: Yeah.
10: This is what I'm talking about, guys, when you listen to podcasts and balance and somebody checking these guys. One thing, LeBron is the greatest guy ever, and now because it's the Knicks East, coming the out of the East, he's talking about us to be in the least, and it's no big deal coming out of the East and all of that. I wish I was a co-host on that show. Because I would have thrown that right back to him. Which way is he going to go? Protect his friend? Or is he going to change his tune? Mm-hmm. Remember that when you listen to these terrible podcasts out there by players. Unchecked. Underreported. Turn them off. And turn the radio back on.
11: That was Micah.
10: Yeah. Turn off your Micah. And I was right about that. Yeah. All right. Anyway, I do kind of agree with Draymond.
11: It's all that just to agree with him. Now you agree with your favorite podcaster in the sports world. I did all that just to say I love what Draymond said there.
10: And that's the only thing I'm going to say. I'm not going to trash the Knicks for winning. That's who's on the schedule. You got to play. Okay? So I'm not one of these. What I always say, sports has a short menu, wins and losses, they win. They won. They won 11 in a row. But there's always context as well. And that's all. I think if Draymond could say that and articulate the context of it, break down the teams, two of them which quit after the Cavaliers gave up a 22-point lead with 8 minutes essentially and their coach stopped coaching or whatever it was, and Philly got punched in the mouth, right? And they kind of collapsed and just kind of gave up. And remember, this team lost and was down in the series to the Hawks 2-1. Jalen Brunson playing hero ball, people questioning Mike Brown and whether or not they were going to get out of first round, if you remember. People were like, what is this? So there is some context to say they've had an easy path, and I don't think it's a crime to say that if you view the teams that they played out of the East as easy. So I think that part is, but I don't think he articulated it well.
11: No, because all he was trying to do was act like the West is the best and the East is the least. And that's all he was trying to do. And it didn't even make any sense. The reason why it didn't make sense, Rob, is because not a single person is running around outside of New York and maybe the tri-state area and saying that guaranteed now the Knicks are going to win the finals. Nobody's saying that. Literally no one is saying that. People, I don't know, the Spurs, Wemby's so great. I can see the Knicks winning.
10: No, just in New York. You know that. Because they haven't been in a finals in so long.
11: But he's acting like, aside from the New York Knicks fans, that anyone is just screaming they're guaranteed to win. I mean, I would imagine a lot of people are going to pick the Spurs because they beat the reigning champs and the reigning MVP. And let me also add this. This is the first time in NBA history that we had eight or more teams lose 55 games. Which means to me, I think both conferences were a little inflated. The Pistons, I don't think were quite as good as 60 win. I think
10: now,
11: a good
10: you,
11: team.
10: Now you say that?
11: Well, no, I said it earlier. I think everybody was a little inflated when you got to play the Pacers 4, 5, 6 times. You got to play the Bucks. You got to play the Wizards. Let's go to the West. You got to play the Jazz. You got to play the Grizzlies. You got to play a handful of these teams. There was 8 of them that were bad, tanking, or terrible in your record or how good you were. I don't think I don't think Denver was as good as we thought. I don't think Houston's was as good as we thought. I don't think, you know, obviously the Rockets weren't as good. I already said the Rockets. The Lakers, my point is, without Luka, obviously, Draymond is discounting what the Knicks have done. You mentioned it. Who's on the schedule? Gotta beat them. And guess what the Knicks have done? BTA, belt to you know what. It would be different, Rob, if they play with their food. All right, we got to barely beat the Cavs, barely beat the Hawks after the first couple, 2, 3 games. They've been smacking everybody up. 76ers, who beat Boston, who a lot of people thought once they got Tatum back would be in the finals, me and you hands up included.
10: No doubt.
11: And so they beat Boston. Boston loses to Philly. They beat Philly handedly. They beat the Cavs handedly. And their average margin of victory is 24 points. So the only thing I'll say to him is, this Knicks team is not playing with their food. They're taking care of business like you would want the team to do, and they've gotten to the finals. It's not a guarantee, but to me, they look like a real team. And if they lose to the Spurs in game 6 or 7, the Spurs are a very good team. But I think he's discounting the Knicks, who gotten close last year. They lose to the Pacers in a close one. Mind you, the same Eastern Conference team, if Tyrese Halliburton don't blow out an Achilles, we might be talking about the one-time champs, the Indiana Pacers, coming from the Eastern Conference. So, yeah, I think Draymond is trying to sell his Western Conference a little bit too much. I think he's discrediting what the Knicks have done.
10: But what about the LeBron factor? Like, he didn't think about that, right?
11: And LeBron.
10: Because there were people who used that as LeBron,
11: a lot of people,
10: okay?
11: My thing when pushback has always been with that. Did you ever look up LeBron's record versus the West? LeBron, whichever iteration you want, he won like 64-68% of his games.
10: Yeah, but he didn't win enough championships.
11: No, I don't disagree. Point is, it wasn't like, oh, I'm so scared of the West. He always go over there versus Kobe, versus this team, versus whoever. He would smack the West up a little bit. And if you go through his record until they got KD, they were like dag near tied, the Warriors and the Cavs. Because they was 60, it was 4-2 in 2015. 4-3 the Cavs 2016, and then they had to go and get KD. So anyway, I digress. I think the Western Conference is deeper. I'll 100% give you that. But the idea that just, oh, the Eastern sucks. Do they get there? Pacers almost won. He doesn't blow out the Cavs. We know the Celtics have won recently as well. And we'll have to still wait and see. The Knicks will very well win.
10: All right, 877-99 on Fox. Do you agree with Draymond Green when he says the Knicks winning the East isn't all that impressive? It is the Odd Couple on a Worship Wednesday. I should say on a Trash Talking Tuesday.
11: Fast forward. I know we almost done, but gracious.
10: It's on a Trash Talking Tuesday. Rob Parker, Kelvin Washington, where we deliver insight, not noise, and we care about your opinion. We want to hear from you. We're a radio show. Damn it! Pick up the phone and call in 877-99 on Fox. 877-996-6369. And you know what you need to do? Stick and stay.
16: I've eaten a lot of raccoon.
13: USA. Oh, sorry.
10: America.
13: Right. America.
10: There you go. All right. Hey, Kelvin, when M-Drive first came to me, I'll be honest.
11: What's that?
10: I'll be honest.
11: Mm-hmm.
10: I'll be honest. I had never heard him.
11: No, I hadn't heard him either, man. But the fact of the matter is we started paying attention, and we were paying attention also to what was going on with our bodies.
10: No doubt. Same here. You know what? After 40, I'm almost 43 or 4.
11: Something like that.
10: Yeah. Energy drops. Weight won't move. The gym stops giving back what you put in.
11: And the problem with that is, Rob, at a certain point you start thinking, dang, is it me?
10: No, it's not. It's testosterone. Did you hear me?
11: I know.
10: It's testosterone.
11: About 10 in a row lately.
10: It declines after 40.
11: And you just turned 40.
10: And it takes everything with it. Yes.
11: Yeah. 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
8: 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All right, Rob, 877-99 on Fox. You agree with Draymond, Rarity, even though you are his biggest subscriber to his podcast. I ain't with him.
9: I never miss his podcast.
8: He oversold to me the situation in the East. 877-99 on Fox. Let's take some calls. Who we got?
9: All right, Brandon in Riverside. Let's start there. You're on the Odd Couple Fox Sports Radio. What's up, B?
10: What's up, dog? What's up, man? I miss you guys, man.
9: I know. How you doing? We got a new work schedule.
8: Yeah,
9: what
8: how
9: you doing?
8: You have a job out here in these streets.
10: Yeah, I drive trucks, so I always have to rotate my days from night overnight.
9: Okay.
8: Like day and night.
10: I catch the podcast, and y'all have me busting up laughing. That's, you know, so I enjoy it all the time.
9: Awesome, but, my man.
10: Draymond, I don't agree with Draymond with that all the way, because they said the same thing about Boston 2 years ago. They was like, oh, they didn't have no way to get to the they didn't have a hard route to get to the finals.
9: And they won.
10: They got to the finals and they won. And they won, like, really, like they really locked down Kyrie and Luka.
8: Yeah.
10: And New York, we can all see here, yeah, that they didn't have the toughest route right now. But, and that's not their fault. But
8: right. You
10: just can't. And that was a great thing that you brought up, Rob, with is he going to say the same thing about that about LeBron?
9: No.
10: LeBron had cupcakes.
9: No, he wouldn't
10: so
9: say it, right.
10: 8 years was cupcakes.
9: Yep.
10: All he was playing was Toronto Raptors, and we all knew that they just wasn't good enough.
8: Don't like do that. Like, they ain't winning in 2019.
9: No.
8: I know they had Kawhi.
9: That was what?
8: Not the point.
9: No, but that was the point. As he stripped all the teams of their stripped all the teams of their of players, and then, of course, he won. Come
8: can't
9: on.
8: Give you the whole spiel.
9: I don't even know where he's at
8: now. I don't know where you're sitting at.
9: All right. Andre in Massachusetts, you're on the

0: in the 2000s and its return today, you just can't match up with the size that they have. Wemby, Jokic, Kevin Durant's a bigger guy. In the 2000s, it was the same thing. When you had Tim Duncan, you had Kevin Garnett, you had Shaquille O'Neal, you had Yao Ming. Their post players are distinctive from the Eastern Conference. But let's not act like there's a total imbalance. That's the first thing. And the second thing, if I'm going to hear this, I don't want to hear it from anybody but Draymond Green when he's on the decline. The Golden State Warriors are on the decline. They need to be worried about bringing LeBron James into town so they can return to competitiveness. That aggravates me more than his overall point. Yes, the Western Conference is better, but when my New York Knicks take this finals in 7 games, Draymond Green, where are you going to be at? Thanks for taking the call.
1: I appreciate it. And I just want to give you an example. Like when Dirk Nowitzki won his.
2: Mm-hmm.
1: Like, dude, his path, and that's why there's always context. Kobe and Powell, he beat them. He beat KD, Russ, and Harden, and then he beat the Heatles. Like, seriously. You can't even look at that and be like, oh, well, no. And then you remember that run and everything.
3: He made
1: every big shot. He earned that. That's why they got a statue.
3: That's one of those situations. That run solidified him.
1: Am I right?
3: Mm-hmm.
1: All right, Dre in Michigan, you're on the Odd Couple Fox Sports Radio. What's up, Dre? How are you?
4: Hey, what's up, fellas? How y'all doing?
3: Good, man. Good. What you got?
4: Hey, first of all, look, I give a shout out to my daughter, Erin. She just graduated high school last Thursday.
1: What's your name? Congratulations.
4: Erin.
1: Erin.
3: Congrats, Erin.
1: You know, hey, anybody named Erin, you know I'm all in. Congratulations.
4: You're not judging her. I appreciate that.
1: No.
3: That is true.
1: That's awesome.
4: But no.
1: Is she going to college now? What's her deal?
4: Yeah, she's going to go to Yale. She's going to U of L Dearborn, so she want to stay in state.
3: Oh, yeah.
4: So she's going there.
1: Oh, that's awesome. Yeah. Yep. Congratulations,
4: Mazel. It's Tokyo Friday, so be safe. Baby daddy love you.
3: Oh, I love it, man. Congrats to you and the
1: whole
3: family.
1: Yeah, that's awesome. It takes a lot of work to get the kids
3: for sure.
1: You know that. Great. Man,
4: you just don't know, bro.
1: Yep.
4: She gave me no troubles. That's rare.
3: That's
4: you know,
3: beautiful.
1: That's
3: a blessing.
1: No wonder you're always happy when you call up.
4: Hey, for sure. I agree with Draymond, but I think he over-exaggerated the historical part of it. Like, the East has never been nothing. But this year, the East was kind of top-heavy with a couple million teams, and they was fortunate enough that the teams that would have caused the Knicks problems got knocked out. Bad matchups. That's what I'm saying. They had bad matchups. And then Jason Tatum didn't play the 7-game 7 against Philly. So it would have been a different outcome. It could have been a different outcome. But they did what they were supposed to do. But I think they're gonna have a different story come play San Antonio though.
1: Yeah, I like the Spurs.
3: I don't know.
1: Kelvin's been on this Nick thing, but we don't know.
3: I think they it kind
1: of so this way it'll justify the Pistons.
3: No, they ain't had nothing to do with it. They didn't even play. It's the trajectory, like we talk about the kind of the history. I'm debating.
1: Okay,
3: it's gonna be a good one.
1: So if the Knicks lose, what would you say? Like was that their run? They took these two steps and then they got there. And...
3: Yeah, but
1: I'm asking.
3: I'm saying they got to be careful because there's no like, all right, well, we got there, we'll win next year. A healthy Jason Tatum.
1: That's what I'm saying. Right.
3: Make a move. The Pistons to get some free agency. Does Orlando take a step? And like, there's teams sitting there like, Knicks, y'all better get it done.
1: Right.
3: Because it's the same thing with Wemby.
1: We talk about it all the time. It's not automatic. It's just not.
3: Not like it used to be because you just knew you had Kyrie and LeBron. They'll be right back in the finals. All right, we got KD, Steph. We'll be right back in the finals. It's different this nowadays in the NBA. Joker trying to get back to the finals. We ain't even seen Giannis. You know what I mean? It's so long. So, all right. Appreciate the call. Jonathan Von Tobel on the way. We'll chop it up with him, who was the host of Money Moves for VSiN. Right now, Steve DeSager getting you up there. Hey, Steve.
5: Vegas has taken the lead in game one of the Stanley Cup final.
1: Five goals already? I mean, we're in the second period. Wow.
5: A 3-2 Vegas lead on the road. It was Hurricanes 2-0 in the first. Two goals from Nikolaj Ehlers, including one on the first shot of the night. It was a 2-1 Canes lead at the end of one, but Vegas has scored twice in the first 5 minutes of the second period, so a 3-2 lead for the Golden Knights. The NHL's All-Star Game in February will be a 3-on-3 round-robin tournament with 5 teams. The New York Islanders Arena will host. Zach Werenski of Columbus won the Norris Trophy as the NHL's top all-around defenseman. To Major League Baseball, bottom of the ninth, Marlins lead 7-3 at the Nationals. Miami hit 3 straight homers in the fifth. Baltimore got a 2-run shot from Pete Alonso tonight, wound up winning 4-2 at Boston. The O's have won 8 of 11. Detroit, an 8-0 winner at Tampa Bay. The loss to Steven Matz, who was down 5-0 in the second inning. Philadelphia 3-2 over

0: San Diego, a final. Bryce Harper, a two-run homer. Brandon Marsh went 4-for-4. Cleveland now leads 6-4 at the Yankees in the bottom of the seventh. New York's Aaron Judge out with bruised ribs and a sore shoulder. Royals lead in the bottom of the ninth at Cincinnati, 3-2 KC. And at Atlanta, top of the ninth, it's 4-3 Braves over the Blue Jays. Brewers got a first inning three-run homer. It's 3-1 against the Giants in the top of the seventh. And Houston is up 4-2 bottom of the fifth against Pittsburgh. Houston today activated closer Josh Hader after biceps tendonitis. He's been out since last August. The NBA finals start on Wednesday. The Atlanta Falcons gave wide receiver Drake London a four-year contract extension. The Steelers gave linebacker Nick Herbig a four-year extension. Seahawks pass rusher Derek Hall got a three-year extension. And the Broncos gave defensive back Patrick Surtain a pay raise. Back to you.
1: All right, Steve. Hey, have a great night. Thank you. Odd Couple, Rob and Kelvin, on a Trash Talking Tuesday. 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Jonathan, what's up, man?
2: Dude, I'm doing good. I'm actually out here at a Vegas Golden Knights bar watching the Stanley Cup Final, ready for hoops tomorrow. It's a good time of year.
1: Well, let's just start there. Rob just brought it up. My gosh, are they going to save some goals?
3: Five goals, and it's still like 13 minutes to go in the second period. Wow.
2: Yeah, I know, and Vegas has three goals on nine shots. So, like, one of my, you know, my co-host, Stormy Monotone, she covers hockey for ESPN, and you know, she's mentioned it a couple of times about how Freddie Anderson's probably going to cough it up at some point. It looks like he is today. So good sign for the Knights, the way that they're scoring and making them work today.
3: Steve DeSega will like this. I thought Tim Shovel Day was in goal for with all those goals given up.
1: Hey, let me ask you this. Between we got the Knights, we got the Aces. Vegas is newer to the professional sports ring, but they've got some championships already.
2: Oh, absolutely. I mean, it's actually – it's been a great story for the way that Bill Foley has run this Vegas Golden Knights team. I mean, it's a standard now that they continue to compete for these championships. The Aces kind of got it started with the way that they were performing. And the common link, too, is pretty decent ownership. Mark Davis put a lot of money into really getting the Aces off to a really good start. Foley's done a pretty good job. We'll see how the A's do when they get here with their ownership, which is a little questionable. But, no, they've done a brilliant job. And do not forget, many years ago, the UFL, the Las Vegas Locomotives, many years ago, won back-to-back championships. So.
1: Yeah, I forgot.
3: No, but nobody remembers that, Jonathan, because 48 people were in the stands, yeah, so nobody remembers.
2: No.
3: Did you really go? I mean, did they? What happened? Somebody you put two tickets on your windshield, went into a store, came out, there were eight tickets, and you went to the game?
2: No, well, so first, I was a little bit younger, so, you know, I was, like, really into the fandom then. But I'm a Colts fan, so Cato June actually played former Colts linebacker.
1: Oh, yeah. Go Blue.
2: Yeah. So June was on, I believe he was on the Locos at the time, so I wanted to go out and see him. So that was the reason why I went out there. So there's reasons.
3: All right, let's go here. Everybody and their uncle are betting on the Knicks. A lot of heavy Knick money, yeah. New York money. It's been
1: Go New York!
3: The Knicks haven't won since Moby Dick was a guppy, so everybody's getting all their money piling up on Knicks. Is that changing or not?
2: No, you're right. Like, this is the way it's going. The series price for San Antonio was over $2 at most spots. It's starting to sink underneath that $2 mark. You're seeing the number for game one move in favor of the Knicks right now. So there is some market support for New York. And I get it to an extent. I think they provide a lot more issues for that Spurs defense than the Thunder did by the end of that series. I mean, by game seven, you were asking Jared McCain to create on his own. That's not going to happen here this series against the Knicks. So I can understand the attraction, especially with the way that they're playing and the experience, too. Well, they haven't been to the NBA Finals. They at least have had made these multiple runs, and we have seen it, right? The Thunder did it. We saw the Mavericks make, like, little incremental runs before they got to the Finals. We can go down the list of these teams that have gone on these runs before finally breaking through. So I think it makes some sense if you were talking about at the beginning getting like plus 180 on the Knicks to win the series if you wanted to go in that direction.
3: Here's my problem, Jonathan. Here's a couple things. First of all, they've shot lights out. You know, like things balance out for at some point. You know what I mean? You can't make all your shots. Number two, this Wemby Spurs team is not just Wemby, but they winning game 1-7 on the road against the defending champs is impressive to me. Mm-hmm. Like that. They're not going to go to Madison Square Garden and be afraid or whatever, you know what it is, for a franchise that hasn't won anything.
1: They got a bunch of dogs.
3: They got a lot of stuff that I really, really like. And that game one, if Wemby delivers some sort of big game like he did against the Thunder with the 41-24, I'm not saying he's going to get exactly that, but
4: sure.
3: I love the Spurs. I really love the Spurs. We haven't made our pick yet, but I'm in the Spurs bandwagon here. There's a lot of stuff to like.
2: I think so. I mean, we'll go to the coaching staff too. Like, Mitch Johnson's done a really good job. I know Sean Sweeney's on his way to Orlando, but he was the lead assistant for the last two teams that eliminated the Oklahoma City Thunder, right? This Spurs team, and then when he was with the Mavericks a few years ago when they beat OKC, he's a really good defensive mind. Like, they've got a lot of depth from their bench all the way to the floor. So, like, I completely understand why you would love San Antonio. And Wemby, like, the non-data stuff, he just kind of seems like he's built for this, doesn't he? Like, he kind of understands it all. He speaks the right way. He knows what he wants to do. Like, this definitely seems, and they are, a team that is well ahead of schedule right now. They're so young, but they seem so like they've been there already, which is so weird.
3: It is for such a young
1: team. I mean, you're
3: team.
1: Talking about their star players, Wemby at 22, Castle at 21, Harper at 20. This is crazy what they're doing. Let me go here with you a little bit. As far as, I know it's early, but finals MVP, is everything going on Wemby? Is it just like this is his magical run? This is his arrival season?
2: So pretty much he is the favorite, the odds on favorite, because it's going to tie pretty tightly with the series price, right? So if Spurs win, more than likely Victor Wembanyama is going to win MVP. So he's about like a $1.80 favorite to win the award. I think there's been a couple of things. The one big mover in the market has actually been OG Anunoby.
1: That's what, yes, I get that.
2: Yeah. Anunoby was about 60-1. He's down to 40-1 to win the award. And like to your point about getting it, like he's probably going to defend Wemby a lot.
3: He ain't
2: like,
3: getting it though.
2: To score.
3: If they win, Jalen Brunson's going to be the MVP.
1: Only reason why I push back on that, we've seen it. You never thought Andre Iguodala. Well, and he would be the same role that Andre Iguodala won when he won it.
3: I'm just saying where Jalen Brunson and the credit he gets.
1: He's been their best player this season.
3: You know what I'm saying?
1: Though. I mean, postseason.
3: I don't know. I would be surprised by that. He would have to really – I don't think that he'll be able to shut down Wemby enough, to be able to get MVP, Jonathan.
2: I'll interject and say really quickly that I would generally agree with you, but even this last series in the Western Conference Finals, you had multiple media members, those who had votes, that said that going into Game 7, their MVP vote was going to go to Alex Caruso for the Thunder.
1: Yeah,
2: so, like, there is universes in which, like, over a shorter series or even a longer series, that you can at least have some good performances that'll get it for you if you're one of those guys like an Anunoby type.
3: Yeah, that and 290 will get me on the subway with the rats in New York. So I'm just not buying it.
1: Hey, and lastly, with the series right now, is there kind of a bet on maybe the amount of games? Because a lot of people, you know, is this a – obviously, Knicks fans are, what are they, the Knicks in four? I think they're crazy.
3: Anybody who says
1: I think they're crazy. But where is the money at on the amount? Is it six? Is it seven? Either side?
2: Yeah. It's still a longer series. So this opened – I mean, generally, your series total games is always going to be 5.5. It was shaded to the over at like $1.65 at some spots. It's up to $1.80 now. So people are betting the over 5.5 games here. A lot of people are expecting 6 and 7, and I think that really makes a lot of sense. And the most favored outcome, if you look at the exact results, Spurs and 7 is your most favored outcome if you're looking at some of those index props, if you wanted to take something like that.
3: That would be something. If they do this and win in 7, like, you know, knock off the defending champs, and to be that young and the future of it, and Wemby's only going to get better, and you know what I mean? It's scary if they're able
1: to
3: pull
1: this off.
3: He's got to
1: be the favorite for MVP, I would imagine.
3: Yeah. So
1: in the NBA.
2: Oh, yeah. No, he is the heavy favorite.
3: Is there any prop bet or anything that if you were an NBA player and you could make some extra money by, I'm sorry, like Terry Rozier or do something like that? I'm just saying. No, Jonathan, I'm just asking. Is there some sort of prop bet out there?
2: So I think there was a couple. So I'll start with one.
3: Another goal here. 6 goals in the game already.
1: Playing around.
3: Carolina just scored. Carolina.
2: There we go. We got a tie game. So I bet De'Aaron Fox to lead the series in assists. He's like 7-1 to lead the series in assists. Stephon Castle's actually ahead of him. He's a favorite to do it. But we know Castle's been playing really well.
1: Turnover machine.
2: Over a lot. Yeah, right. And so I think that Mitch Johnson's probably going to turn the offense over to Fox a little bit more here. And he's got a pretty good shot at leading the series in total dimes. So I thought that at about 7-1 was worth it. And for a little more bang, I did bet Carl Anthony Towns to win MVP at 22-1. If there is a Knick that is not named Jalen Brunson, I believe it should be Carl Anthony Towns, who I think can have a pretty good series, especially if they're going to use Wemby on Josh Hart. He should have a smaller matchup on him that he can go after and get some good scores together.
3: But the wording on that was pretty weird. It said, the guy to win the zesty NBA MVP.
1: No.
3: So Sorry about
1: that. Just said we were never getting Carlton Towns on the show now. Thanks a lot, man.
3: Sorry about that.
1: Jonathan, man, appreciate it as always, buddy.
3: Appreciate it.
2: Good to talk to you guys.
3: All right.
1: Me, JVT. You can give Jonathan a follow there on X. Last call, 877-99 on Fox, 877-99
3: on Fox. Isn't that soap? Zest?
1: Zest. 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

0: Rob G going crazy in there. Sprinkler and everything. I ain't gonna lie. USC Chris, Ron Parker, Rob G, even Steve. For this to be the mecca of hip hop, for this to be where some of the greatest rappers and musicians ever in the world come from New York, this is it.
1: And it's ripping off of Vanilla Ice beat too.
0: Rob G, this is it. I'll give you the go New, like, okay, because you know, if you're in an arena, you just hit that real quick. But this the song still.
2: But this is the issue I have with it. I was covering this team when this song came out.
0: I believe you. It sounds like it.
2: When did this debut? This debuted in the 90s, right, Rob G?
1: 91 or 92, I think.
2: Yeah, like that's right. When I covered the Knicks is what they used to play
0: Fat
2: at
0: Joe,
2: Madison Square.
0: The Locks, Jada and them, Method, Dipset. Ain't nobody from New York 50. Well, it probably wouldn't be 50. But somebody ain't give me nothing yet. ASAP Rocky, somebody. My gosh, is it Davies?
2: I knew it.
0: Mano, Fab, somebody ain't gave me nothing new from New York. All right, anyway, see how a couple, Rob Parker, Kelvin Washington. Big shout out to Jonathan Von Tobel who joined us. Rob G will have that up on the podcast. If you missed any of today's show, speaking of, you can catch the podcast wherever you get your podcast. Just search iCoupleFSR. You'll find us there. And then you can like it, share, subscribe, all that good stuff. Review it, pass it along to people. We greatly appreciate it. So go check it out. You get a best of version and a full version as well. It's time for Last Call.
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3: 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Hurry up. Rob and Kelvin got to get out of here.
0: All right. Let's get to it. Who we got?
2: All right. I was looking for the other one there. All right. We got it? No. Justin in New Mexico. You're on The Odd Couple, Fox Sports Radio. You're the last
5: Fellas.
2: Call. What's up, buddy? How are you?
5: Man, it's been a long time since I tapped in with you guys, man.
0: What's good?
5: Doing good, man. How y'all doing? I'm up near the Four Corners of New Mexico, man. It's like near Utah, Arizona, and you got Arizona, New Mexico, Utah, and Colorado right there. So Four Corner area.
2: Okay.
0: All right.
2: Nice.
0: What you got?
5: Yeah, man. I kind of got to double down. I got two takes. If you could bear with me, because you know y'all left me on hold for like 30 minutes. So
2: you know what? It's a popular radio show. You would call other shows, you might get it immediately. I'm just saying.
5: So I was kind of trashing. Golly, homie for the Golden State Warriors, Draymond.
2: Go ahead. Yep.
5: Yeah, man. I think he kind of ball washing, man. I mean,
2: no.
5: Man, when you go back to what happened in that 2016 finals where LeBron stepped over him and he hit LeBron in the groin and all that beef, I think he's trying to reestablish his career after basketball. And I was like, oh, I kind of need you, Bron. Cuddle me a little bit. and then what I wanted to say too was, I think I was trashing Rob on the take on Donald going to the Rams, back to the Rams. I think that would be amazing to see him on the other side because he don't have to.
2: He's retired. He's fat. He's old. He's tired.
0: Okay. Let me tell you something. Aaron Donald ain't fat. Have you seen that man?
2: I know. I'm talking about fat playing wise. He hasn't played in a couple years. Stay home. That couch should be attached to him now.
0: Bro, I don't think he likes couches unless he's lifting them up with his biceps. Rob G, is it? I think he's in better shape now than he was playing. It's ridiculous.
6: Yeah, he looks lean, though. I will say that. If he wants to play D-tackle, I think it's going to happen for him.
0: Well, you think he can play end? Yeah, I think
6: he
0: can.
6: Yeah, he probably could, yeah.
0: He's like, yeah, what's up, y'all? Come with me into the gym, and we're going to lift 150. No, we not. You are. The man is insane.
6: You think he's going to break out the butcher knives again?
0: No, that was insane,
6: too. That was the dumbest workout I've ever seen.
2: Is he coming back, yes or no?
0: Yes.
2: Rob G?
6: Yes.
2: No. Not coming back.
0: He'll come back. I agree with, I don't even remember who said it. Maybe it was Ephraim. He's going to give it a few 4 weeks. Let's see what's what. Let it percolate. Coach tell him, hey, take your time. We won't need you yet.
2: Okay.
0: And then he'll come in and say
2: that stuff never works.
6: Hey, well, you know, friend of the show, Trey Wingo, says he has some inside information. He's joining us tomorrow. We'll talk about
2: okay,
6: it.
2: Okay, yeah.
0: Yeah. Oh, no.
6: We'll find
0: Rob
6: out.
0: Rob G,
6: yeah.
0: I'm not coming.
2: Me and Trey.
6: Well, I'm not coming. I'm not going to
0: just so y'all can yell at each other and have me just sitting here.
2: It was the one about Patrick Mahomes. Oh, yeah. Like, he didn't see anything wrong with him, and he was good and all that stuff.
0: I think we've had more than one.
2: Yeah.
0: I think y'all have had a few since I've been
2: I'm
0: here.
2: Okay. It's all right.
0: All he has to do is say hello. Hey, Rob. Then another thing. Let me tell you. And then y'all go right at it. So,
2: well, we'll see you tomorrow.
0: Yeah,
2: right?
0: No, you see me Thursday.
2: The Jason Smith Show with Mike Harmon is coming up next.
4: 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I never hear it, so I never miss it.
2: Did you hear that?
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0: 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She's 5.
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10: They just ended the second period of the Stanley Cup Final opener at Carolina. The Hurricanes are tied 3-3 with Vegas. Vegas was down 2-0 pretty quickly. Nikolaj Ehlers with two early goals, one of those on the first shot of the night. But it was 2-1 at the end of one. Vegas got a couple of tallies early in the second. It's now 3-3. End of two in Raleigh. Game two will be on Thursday. Nashville's new president and general manager is Chris McFarland from the Avalanche. To Major League Baseball, the Dodgers got a first inning home run from Freddie Freeman and lead 2-0 at Arizona in the second. Three-run homer in the first for the Brewers. They're up 4-1 on the Giants now, top of the eighth. Cincinnati Reds have won in 10 in a comeback 4-3 over the Royals. Philadelphia edged the Padres 3-2. Detroit won 8-0 at Tampa Bay. Baltimore a 4-2 winner at Boston. I'm Steve DeSager.
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1: I walked in, you were stress eating.
0: I was stress eating, yes. Well, I was stress eating chicken thighs from El Pollo Loco. I was stress eating chicken. I wasn't like stress eating, you know, I don't know, like vodka-infused pie or something like that.
1: You say that like it's wrong.
0: I don't know. Is there something? Is it vodka-infused pie? There's got to be.
2: I eat cookies good.
0: There's got to be somewhere for that, right?
1: I don't know. I watched an old episode of Hell's Kitchen, and they had to make stuff that included alcohol.
0: Okay. All right.
1: Some folks got a little heavy with the pour.
0: Yeah.
1: May or may not have found a little going glug, glug, glug in the background. One for you, one for me kind of thing. But you had an easy first 12 minutes.
0: Yeah.
1: And then it all changed.
0: Yeah. Whoa, boy. Going to the third period, game one of the Stanley Cup final. My Hurricanes. Golden Knights tied at 3 apiece. Hurricanes got up 2-0 early. Ehlers scored twice. First shot of the game, 25 seconds in. I'm like, yeah! And then all of a sudden, the second period started. It was like, wow, the Hurricanes look like they're moving in mud. And Vegas had all kinds of jump. They took the 3-2 lead, but Jordan Staal with a goal that ties it at 3-3. Great pass by Keandre Miller. Mm-hmm. I tell you, the Hurricanes, the way they change in transition from defense to offense so fast, I mean, it's just a quick of a blip of a pass from Miller to Staal, who's wide open and rips a shot. It's 3-3 going to the third period. This game is drunk. This game is absolutely drunk.
1: But coming into the second period, I mean, the Knights found whatever you do when you get that rally at 2 a.m. in Vegas.
0: Yeah.
1: Let's go.
0: All of a sudden, it's like, whoa, this is a much different team. And I'm like, okay, let's just, and a couple of, you know, one goal to the short side that Freddie Anderson probably should have stopped.
1: Wasn't seeing the puck very well in that second period.
0: I'm going, Freddie, you got to stop looking behind you, Freddie. When that shot, stop looking behind you, man. Come on. I don't want you just looking behind you. That's the worst part.
1: You can do a super cut of him looking behind the net.
0: Freddie, did I get it?
1: Yeah. I don't know that I got it or not.
0: Just watch Freddie's head.
1: Is that lamp on again?
0: Flips around, you know. So the beginning of my sports stress with my teams in the Stanley Cup final and in the NBA finals. I'm holding it together a little bit better than I thought at this point, but just like watching the Hurricanes has been a really good release for me because it's just the Knicks tension is just building in me for tomorrow. Like every second of the day, I feel like, oh, it's just taking over my body. You know, it's like in the movie when the superhero takes the, or, you know, gets injected with whereas Peter Parker gets bit by the spider, whatever, mm-hmm. and slowly feels as his body is being taken over by the spider. That's kind of what I am. Like my body is slowly being taken over to the point where it's just hearing the word Knicks, and I just all of a sudden everything just slows down for me.
1: I think you'd like the getting bitten by the spider thing because he got yoked.
0: Suddenly he had
1: all the extra sensory powers and everything that Tom Holland did as a dancer was suddenly on display.
0: You think they will ever do a superhero movie where someone gets bit or you know, strikes something that instead of giving them power just kills them instantly, and there's like, it's like a 4-minute movie. It's like Leo is going to be, you know, he's in it all of a sudden, like, and Leo just like walks and he touches like a, something really electric. And he's like, he's getting power. Instead, he just falls to the ground and smoke. And the cops come and go, yeah, that guy's dead. Call the coroner. And then they pull out the wide shot. It's just Leo laying there and the credits go up. Wow. That was a 3-minute superhero movie. All right then.
1: But he gets to have one little monologue that he'll be nominated for an Oscar for.
0: Well, the monologue before he gets the power.
1: No, but that's what I mean. He thinks he's going to draw power from this, literally.
0: Yeah.
1: And then he just drops.
0: Yeah.
1: That's good.
0: Like, he's at dinner with Taylor Swift or Scarlett Johansson, who breaks up with him, and he goes out, and it's really bad, and he's just, you know, I'm so upset I grab a live wire. And then you just get electrocuted and something. Oh, wow, what happened? No, the movie's over. Oh, that's it? I paid $18 for that? I didn't even get any good previews.
1: You got a commemorative popcorn bucket, I don't know. And if you press this button, look at him twitch.
0: All I got was another Toy Story preview. I didn't know what one's coming up now. But that's kind of where I am right now, where I was like today when, you know, because I told you, like, tomorrow, like, I'm certain days where I'm just like, you know what, look, I'm locked up. I'm locked in. And there's nothing I can do.
1: What'd you cancel today, on the scheduled
0: for
1: tomorrow?
0: Today was okay, because today's, listen, if we're going to do stuff, today's the day. I said, let's go to Costco today. Let's go. We have if we have to go to Trader Joe's, go to Trader Joe's today. If we got to return something, go. Let's do everything today because I'm all right. Because once 5 o'clock hits with the Hurricanes, okay, that's fine. It's good. But tomorrow, it's going to be a whole day. Just I have to be focused on the Knicks, and there's not going to be anything tomorrow until the game.
1: Okay.
0: So just know that even if, like 10 o'clock in the morning. I mean, 10 o'clock in the morning. If we get up and I'm like, okay, what do you want to do? Well, let's get something done before lunch. Okay. Potentially that could work, right? Okay, something done. If you're guaranteeing me this would be done before lunch, okay, but if it's
1: not,
0: you
1: need to meditate, or I mean, what are we talking about? You starting hot yoga?
0: No. I just need
1: extra longer walk with the dogs.
0: Just like basically just sitting on the couch and just occupying my time with a crossword puzzle or a game or something on television that's not too much, that I don't have to follow it way too much. Like tomorrow's not the best day to start a new streaming show. I'm like, let's watch something we've watched 100 times. Let's watch 12 episodes of West Wing, right? But from 10 a.m. until game time. Let's do that tomorrow. Like, yeah. That's what I'll be good for.
1: Okay. I mean, you can watch, to go back to the Spider-Man thing, you could watch Nick Spider-Man. Cage in that noir movie.
0: Spider-Man.
1: With Brendan Gleeson. I kind of dig it.
0: I got to be honest. I saw it. I thought it was okay. I think my favorite part was being able to flip back and forth between black and white and the colorized version.
1: Yeah,
0: like just in the middle of scenes. I'm like, hey, that's pretty cool. I go black and white.
1: I'm in the black and white. I'm about halfway done with it.
0: Yeah.
1: But you know me, anytime you give me Brendan Gleeson, take my money.
0: I mean, look, seeing that, I'm like, okay, it's okay. It's not setting the world on its ear. It's not making me suddenly wistful for something. Like, okay, it's all right so far. Like, it's like, you know, it's taking up my time. Like, that'd be a perfect thing tomorrow, but if it wasn't brand new, because I wouldn't, it's like books on tape. Like, I'm awful with books on tape. Like, I could never do it. And my whole life, my family's like, you read all the time. You know, you're driving an hour to work with a book on tape. I go, I can't, because within 20 seconds, my mind is somewhere else and I can't focus. I just can't. I just never been able to do that.
1: You start translating song lyrics. Like, you had a line a couple of minutes ago and I was like, to occupy my time.
0: Like
1: this
0: I would
1: one
0: hear
1: goes
0: like,
1: out to the one I love.
0: Like I would hear hello, I'm Pierce Brosnan, and I'm here to read the new Ian McEwan book, Atonement, for you. And I would think, oh man, Pierce Brosnan, boy, Remington Steele, boy, I remember.
1: Mamma Mia.
0: I had such a huge crush on Stephanie Zimbalist and all this. And all of a sudden, now the book has started. And I'm like, wait, I gotta go back. I missed it all because I've gone through
1: his entire IMDb.
0: I missed it. Right after he said, I'm Pierce Brosnan, like I was done. I'm like, okay, no, well, I gotta go back. I gotta go back again. Like, no, I can't do it. Can't do it, man.
1: Like, I've seen those commercials for the new Harry Potter thing with all those stars doing the different.
0: Oh, yeah, Lori
1: and everybody else. Yeah. Like, I'd be too enamored with what's going on with it. Hey, whose voice is that? Can I pick it out? But, yeah, I mean, you're inside of 24 hours.
0: Yeah.
1: Tomorrow I will supply copious sugars.
0: Good.
1: And
0: pizza.
1: Carbs. To try to get you through.
0: Good.
1: Yeah, if it goes well, then I'm screwed because you'll be high on sugar and the Knicks. So it'll be you'll be an unstoppable force. Almost as if you hit that live wire.
0: Yeah, maybe.
1: And it went right way.
0: Yeah.
1: And suddenly you were Jamie Foxx.
0: Sure.
1: Blue and glowing and everything else.
0: Now, I got to be honest.
1: Yeah.
0: How do I feel going into game one?
1: Tormented.
0: Yes. But I feel oddly great.
1: Really?
0: I feel oddly
1: good.
0: Number one, because it's the matchup I wanted, because I've told you for the last couple of weeks, the Knicks are a bad matchup for the Spurs. All right. The Thunder were a really good matchup for San Antonio. The Knicks are a bad matchup. And I feel great about it. And I feel great. Seeing Mitchell Robinson today at practice, he's playing. All right, it might not even be on the injury report. You look at if that's all he's wearing is that little tiny sleeve on his finger, he's going to miss his free throws anyway, so it doesn't matter. He's going to play.
1: Can I say this, though?
0: I feel fine about that.
1: Pretty weak sauce that they didn't sit his ass down with everybody else for the couple minutes.
0: Well,
1: go answer the question.
0: Yeah.
1: Be a man.
0: What'd you do? I was thinking, go New York, go New York, and I punched a wall. But
1: you know what I mean, though? Like, he's out there, he's in practice, whatever. It's like, they laid down guys. It's like, he's not going to meet the media.
0: But look, we'll get into details coming, because there's some stuff that scares me, stuff that doesn't scare me. You know, big NBA Finals preview night here, obviously. But especially seeing today, seeing how loose the Knicks are coming into this game. Sometimes I see a team going into a series, and you never know. And once they throw the ball up, things change.
1: Sure.
0: But I can say, I like the way this team is talking. They're behaving going in. I don't like the way they're behaving going in. And then I saw this today, which trended everywhere. Part of Knicks head coach Mike Brown's session at NBA Finals Media Day. Mm-hmm. And somehow he was asked a story about when he was coaching flag football, like, you know, 30 years ago. And he tells this story about what he tried to do to get the parents of the team. He was the defensive coordinator of the flag football team. What he did to try to get the parents of the flag football team involved so they felt like they were part of the team.
2: Who let the dogs out? Woo, woo, woo. Who let the dogs out? Woo, woo, woo.
0: He wanted all the parents to cheer who let the dogs out. Well, now, presented without context, that's a tough thing. Like, why is Mike Brown doing who let the dogs out?
1: No, it's pretty good, though. I mean, because the shortened version is what made the rounds. There's no question about it, right? Him chanting, because now it becomes a ringtone.
0: Yeah, you just hear that. You just hear this, right? You just hear, go ahead, play it again.
2: Who let the dogs out? Woo, woo, woo. Who let the dogs out? Woo, woo, woo.
1: Because he's got a little dance going on, yeah. Right? He's starting. It's almost like you're watching Remember the Titans.
0: Yeah.
1: We are the Titans.
0: Because in the beginning, I'm sitting here thinking, okay, he just needs, if he's going to do, he just needs to do woo, woo, woo, woo, who let the dogs out, and then tell a story. But no, I'm going to do two verses of it. Like, so he does two verses of it. Like, Mike Brown is feeling it, man. Like, hey, here we are, NBA Finals, day before, Wemby, the young Spurs, everybody is gearing up for this. It's going to be one of the most watched NBA Finals in NBA history. How young the Spurs are. How are you going to worry about Steph Castle and Jalen Brunson? And he's sitting here singing, who let the dogs out? I saw that and I said, I feel really good about where the Knicks are mentally on this. Number one, you have the Mike Brown thing hit me right. And the whole thing where Mitchell Robinson in a different year, a different time, a different team, that would have been a story that ripped this team apart for the last week. And how the Knicks don't have control over their players. There would be an investigation into why Mitchell Robinson broke his finger. Why did he not do it? Because again, the Knicks have said he didn't do it with us, didn't do it at practice, didn't do it in a game. In another year, that would have ripped this team apart, and it would have been a whole week of, look how embarrassing the Knicks are, but that's not the narrative. The narrative has been, hey, Mitchell Robinson will probably play, we're on to other things. The Knicks are in, let's celebrate. Look at what New York City looks like. Look at how much the tickets are at Madison Square Garden. And the Knicks have not let that be a distraction. If you're talking about a team that's won the preamble to the NBA Finals, okay, yes, because you haven't had a game yet, and finally we're getting one tomorrow. Yeah, the Knicks have won the preamble to the NBA Finals.
1: Yeah, as it's been the full, you know, run up to this game, the couple of days that we've had, it's all just positivity, right? Here's Wembanyama. Again, we'll see how long the love affair lasts, but for the moment, it's the curiosity, right? Here's the guy with the monks. Here's the guy that, you know, is reading, and they've got all these things at the libraries across the state of Texas of read like Wemby and his nonfiction choices for the month and whatever else. See, you should jump on board that ship, the Jason Smith Culver City Library, telling you all about what you should be reading. But all that, and just go on guy to guy, right? Ron Harper, LeBron James taking shots at him in his podcast this week, and you've got Dylan Harper having a great season. You mentioned Castle, go on down the line, and everybody getting their just due. Here's my background, and you're learning about these players, but it's all basking in huge ratings, huge social media content, the nuns, those OnlyFans models. Like, it's all just positivity. Who gets to win an auction to go sit on Celebrity Row that the Knicks are doing? I mean, there's just all of these great storylines, and there's no real villain in any of this, which, you know, leaves me short. So someone's got to eventually be the bad guy. So we'll figure out who that is as the series
0: plays
1: out.
0: We'll find out at the parade. We'll find the parade. What happened, Mitch? I'll tell you a story
1: but,
0: what happened.
1: But, like, the point with him is that because they dispatched the last opponents so easily, yeah, some hiccups in-game, but ultimately you walk away W after W. His story is such a background. He's a background character in all of this at this point. I was like, hey, what happened to that guy? He fell in the back. It doesn't matter, right? Because it's not Cat. It's not Brunson. It's not Hart. It's not all of your primary guys that would be on the top of the marquee. and Mike Brown singing Who Let the Dogs Out. So I mean, everything else flows to the background.
0: I love where they are mentally, man. I'm telling you, winning the pregame one, the Knicks have won the pregame
1: and
0: one.
1: And bedtime has been suspended at least till June 19th
0: good thing
1: for all
0: too,
1: kids.
0: Man. Kids are staying up late tomorrow
1: you
0: night.
1: You think they're voting today?
0: Vote. Well, you got to vote by 8 o'clock. Ooh, I don't know if Mom Donnie could have got him to vote today. That's a tough one.
1: Because there were a bunch of, you know, times on our ballots here in California where I was going to do the write-in of anybody but. And I figured it would get disallowed. I'm like, well, it's just as valid as half the ballots that are going to be submitted today anyway.
0: Exit out by DeFresca, exit Swollen Dome. Jason Smith, Mike Harmon live from the Fox Sports Radio studios. Coming up next, we're getting into big-time previews of Game 1, the NBA Finals tomorrow. What scares and doesn't scare me about the Knicks and the Spurs. We got our picks coming up as well. Keep it right here. Jason and Mike, Fox Sports Radio. 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
1: You are awesome. We actually.
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4: Mike Brown.
5: Yeah, and now I hate Mike Brown. I hate Mike Brown now.
4: What?
5: Because he brought this back!
0: Yeah. This was, what, 97, the Baja Men? 98? The Baja Men? This is, I'm like, who let the dogs out? It's like 27 years old.
6: It's like 5 years older than the Macarena.
0: Yeah, Yeah.
6: July 26, 2000.
0: Yeah, I think Macarena. Yeah, Macarena is like 95, 96.
6: And then in between there somewhere is Tub Thumping.
0: Oh yeah, well you get knocked down, you get up again. You drink the whiskey drink.
6: Keep me down.
0: You drink the vodka drink. You drink the lager drink. Drink.
4: And you know the night goes away really fast.
0: Then you drink the cider drink. Okay, you got to get the order right. Okay. Yes. You order these things, Chris Perfect.
4: Yeah, the Macarena was Los Del Rio in 1993. Yes.
0: Sure. 93 for the Macarena,
4: yeah.
0: Really? Well, you listen to the...
4: That doesn't mean it necessarily took over the world.
0: You know what's surprising? The Macarena, like, no, who let the dogs out? Is that, like, the version with the... there's the Los Del Rio version, and there's the one they play on the radio. Then there's the one they play where the girl is talking about, like, her boyfriend's, like, a bag of dirt, and she cheated on him with, like, two other guys, like, you know, whatever. And I'm like, whoa.
4: And Phil was in the corner. Yeah, and Phil saw it all.
0: Like, when I first, like, in the 90s, that was like, oh, can you play that on the radio? I don't know, man. That's like, oh, okay, yeah. I mean, let me tell you about my boyfriend, the boy whose name is Shane Victorino, like something like that. I don't know.
4: Nicely done.
0: But not Shane Victorino.
4: You brought in the Flying Hawaiian.
0: It's not Shane Victorino. I forget what she says in the song.
4: Wow.
0: Yeah, I feel now
4: that
0: was Shane Victorino.
4: That escalated quickly.
0: Yeah, no. And then, I could drop you like a bag of dirt. Right, like he's terrible, and his two friends were fine. I'm like, whoa, you play that on the radio now? And so this is the 90s, man. Come on,
4: anything goes, man. You go back and actually listen to some of the lyrics on some of these songs, and it's like, oh, it had a good beat. No. Go back and actually listen to what's going
0: on, man.
4: A lot of them were really sad. Again, In the Air Tonight. I mean, Phil saw.
0: Now we got the big, and we start our big NBA Finals preview coming up in a minute. But first, we have the play of the day brought to you by Tire Rack. For over 40 years, Tire Rack's been helping customers find the right.

0: You threw stuff down and you were mad.
1: Tell you what, man, both second and third periods, Golden Knights have come out with much more jump than the Hurricanes have. And that, and look, I think the first 5 minutes of the last two periods, it's a 3-0 count for Vegas and Carolina.
0: What are you always talking about? Last 5 minutes of a half, first 5 minutes of a half in the NFL, the end of an NBA game, and certainly here, the NHL, that extra juice.
1: So Steve DeSager will have more on this game, come up with what's trending in a few minutes. But here we are, eve of the NBA Finals. Finally, we're getting the Knicks and the Spurs in what's going to be one of the most watched NBA Finals of all time. When you have the Knicks and you have Wemby, yeah, that's kind of what it's going to be.
0: Well, and given the way they pumped up the ratings for the regular season, everybody hated.
1: Oh, wait, do you see this? Oh, yeah,
0: I mean, this,
1: if the regular season,
0: this might be I Love Lucy or MASH finale kind of stuff.
1: And but the regular season up 86%. Goodbye, farewell, and amen. The final MASH episode, 110 million viewers. Game one of the Knicks and the Spurs, 249 million viewers in the United States alone. Timeout Nielsen, they want to talk it over. I mean, just think about it, man. And how impressive that I remember the name of the finale of the MASH episode.
0: No, that was very well done. And a nice Marv Albert nod because I guess they did ask him to be part of the festivities, but he doesn't feel that he can do it proper justice with the strength of his voice. Doesn't want to bring you a diminished Marv Albert.
1: And so this sense of, so I could be Marv Albert. Like, this is where, like, I could take jobs away from AI. Like, that's the whole thing. Like, now, would people be mad about that? Like, okay, so
0: Marv Albert
1: retires. He can't really do it anymore. He had an unbelievable career, right? Okay, now you think, oh, now we're going to get AI Marv Albert. People would get upset. But if you have Jason Smith as Marv Albert, now I'm taking away a job from AI that took a job away from somebody. So now, is that okay? I think that's okay.
0: Well, in the end, that Caliendo guy's done pretty well for himself with impressions.
1: The spectacular Frank Caliendo. I mean, really, I mean,
0: there's
1: got to be okay.
0: There's a guy coming up that everybody's, I forget his
1: Do you think AI, would artificial intelligence be smart enough to stand up and go, hey, now we got humans taking away jobs from us and it's a thing? Like all of a sudden,
0: Skynet becoming self-realized at a whole other level.
1: Yeah,
0: now there's lawsuits and being filed. And think about it, how efficiently they can file lawsuits in the AI world.
1: Yeah, you're taking jobs away from us. We're AI. We deserve a right to work. What would that protest look like?
0: A lot of blinking lights.
1: It would just look like something that was online.
0: Turn something up on your computer. It's like all of a sudden it started blinking with the no work sign and said, nope, we're on strike. We're not helping.
1: Oh, man.
0: You needed a prompt for that term paper? Not today, pal.
1: So, with game one of the finals coming up tomorrow night, what I'm scared of, what I'm not scared of, and you think I'm crazy, I'm not scared of Wemby. I've been saying it for a long time. The Thunder were a great matchup for the Spurs. The Knicks are a bad matchup for the Spurs. As long as Wemby isn't game one of the Western Conference Finals, Wemby, where, oh my goodness, this guy could be playing just by himself and he would be winning the game, I feel good. Because I don't think Wemby is going to tilt the game and tilt the series one way or the other. He needs to be his normal, great Wemby self to keep the Spurs in it. But I'm not worried about him taking over like he did in the Western Conference Finals because the Knicks have more scoring. And they have more depth and more guys that can score than the Thunder did. Because you saw as the series went on, boy, if SGA wasn't doing it from the free throw line, they weren't getting points, right? You're seeing it. If something happened, look, Wemby can only be, I'm sure they're going to exhaust him. It's the end of a long run for Wemby. He's played a lot of minutes. The Knicks are going to move the ball all around. And if something happens and, hey, life is a little bit difficult for Brunson, then guess what? Bridges can score 30. Anunoby can score 30. Josh Hart can score 20 and give you a triple-double. The Knicks are much more well-rounded of a team than Oklahoma City was. So offensively, I don't see Wemby having that kind of impact, and I'm sure the Knicks are going to get him moving the entire time because it has been a long time. The Knicks have had some time to rest. Even though they're young, the Spurs, hey, they expended a lot of energy, and it feels like maybe they put everything into getting out of the Western Conference Finals. That was seven games of blood on the floor and hair on the walls. And suddenly, are they really going to hit a new level in the NBA Finals? Or are they exhausted? I expect the Knicks to be able to do that. So Wemby, as long as he's not allowed to be game one Wemby, I'm not.

0: Embiid does not scare me for the NBA Finals.
1: Well, you need that Incredible Hulk, as you talked about a couple weeks ago. That was a nice little analogy in bringing in the Marvel Cinematic Universe. You know, we already talked some Spider-Man. I do also want your, that's a new single, Blood on the Floor, Hair on the Wall.
0: Yeah. Son of a, that's, I'm thinking Hair of the Dog now.
1: Yeah, that's it. Yeah, well, you can sing a few bars of that later on. Sure. But, you know, this is Mitchell Robinson. Can you get him good minutes and hide him so he doesn't become the ball stopper and trips to the free throw line? Can Cat move his feet and continue to play as well as he has defensively? And again, that's being generous because it's still, you know, on a sliding scale, but you're getting consistent effort on that end of the court. Can he keep himself out of foul trouble? Right? Aggressive Wemby is the way this has to go to try to thin that front line pretty fast. And for the Spurs, obviously, the other side of it is, you know, slowing down Brunson, he getting the ball out of his hands. Will those shooters still be as sharp as they've been in the past? The answer is, like the Tootsie Roll pop, the world may never know. But we're going to find out starting tomorrow, right? Because the Knicks laid waste to all of the Eastern Conference teams. Here you've got some bigger, more aggressive guards that can body up defensively. And so we'll see how quickly what kind of series we're going to get. At least game one is the most interesting to see how quick the whistle is, right? If Wemby's going to go attack in the low post, is Cat going to get to body him or is he not? That's going to determine a lot because it also determines your offense. Mm-hmm. For your Knicks,
0: yeah,
1: the way they've played these last several series of running the ball, you know, through me, not to me, the Jamie Tartt philosophy that they've used with Cat. Because if suddenly his ass is on the bench with two fouls, it all goes asunder.
0: Well, and look, and you talked about Brunson, and that's the one thing you say, hey, what does scare me a little bit is that I can see Steph Castle giving Brunson a lot of problems, mm-hmm. right? But the flip side of it is that, okay, if he's giving Brunson problems, again, the depth of the Knicks offense where other guys can score. Look at all these series where you saw teams go home. What do we find out? Why the Thunder home? Didn't have another guy behind SGA that could score, right? That's why they're home, right? You see all these teams. Why did the Lakers go home? Well, nobody behind LeBron James that could score, right? Why did the Celtics go? All these teams that went home that you can say, man, they really had difficulty finding their secondary scorer who could put the ball in the net, right? Like Denver, the same way, right? All of this stuff. Houston, all of this was, they really just don't have that second guy when it's all said and done. The Knicks have that. They have a plethora of guys that can score 30 points. Maybe it's Cat in a big matchup and he's able to maneuver down low, and maybe he's more facilitator in the post. Maybe he scores more. That's the thing, is that, yeah, I can see Castle giving Brunson a lot of problems, but the Knicks will do things like let's give Brunson some time off the ball, bringing the ball up the court, and they have other options where if Brunson's in trouble, there's other guys they can trust. Mike Brown, that's what he brought out with the team this year, is that, hey, there's lots of guys we trust to shoot now, right? And the fact making Cat a facilitator, all these guys are getting more shots, and with, when shooters have more shots, they feel better. Anunoby and Bird, like the Knicks' offensive depth is a really bad matchup for the Spurs. That's the part of the chess game that I love for the Knicks.
1: Yeah, both teams with five guys that average double figures over the course of the year. For the Spurs, obviously, there's a little bit of the drop. Wemby was at least for these postseason numbers anyway, 23-2 for Wemby, and then Castle's at 19, 16 for Fox. His health, Champagne, and Keldon Johnson is really, I think, for the series, he's got to play a monster role, right? He was invisible for much of that series against the Thunder, shot terribly. And sixth man of the year, so you're anticipating better, more consistent minutes off the bench. He's going to be pivotal if the Spurs are going to run, and it's not because of the Hulk-like Wembanyama just imposing his will.
0: Exit out by the Fresca, exit Swollen Dome. Jason Smith, Mike Harmon, live from the Fox Sports Radio studios. Time now to find out what's trending in the wide world of sports. Someone who's been called the OG Anunoby of Fox Sports Radio.
1: Anne Hathaway.
0: Anne Hathaway has a Steve DeSager jersey that she wears to the games. And he's got what's trending.
2: I'd like to see that. I thought you were actually going to stop on the OG. And that was the introduction.
0: You are the OG.
1: Yeah, sure.
0: Okay.
1: Wow. Look at that.
0: I would say, yes, you are the OG of Fox Sports Radio. Yeah, I give you that.
1: What
0: 100%.
1: Kind of theme music are you giving them?
0: Oh, and we got a goal in Carolina, baby.
2: They've tied it up. Hurricanes have just scored in Raleigh. It is 4-4 in game one of the Stanley Cup final against Vegas. Under 9 minutes left in regulation. It's been quite an opener to this best of seven. The Canes scored on the first shot of the series. In fact, that was nearly the fastest goal to begin a Stanley Cup final. 25 seconds in, the record is still 15 seconds into a game one, Toronto in 1951. Nikolaj Ehlers, the early hero. In fact, he had two goals in the first. They went up 2-0, fell behind in the second, and now they've just tied it 4-4 in the third. These Carolina Hurricanes, 12-1 this postseason.
0: I'll tell you, the cutaways to John Tortorella following Hurricanes goals are just incredibly good. Like, you see the profanity on him when they cut away to him after Carolina scores.
2: I bet if he didn't come back to coaching for Vegas and they cut away to him, he would still have the same look and probably be saying the same thing.
0: Probably true.
2: Nashville's new president and general manager is Chris McFarland from the Avalanche. Zach Werenski of Columbus won the Norris Trophy as the NHL's top all-around defenseman. The NHL's All-Star Game in February will be a 3-on-3 round-robin tournament with five teams. The New York Islanders Arena will host. How exactly are you going to have five teams playing that many games in one day, you ask? And the teams being U.S., Canada, Sweden, Finland, and then there will be a world team. Each team will play 4 5-minute games, and then the top two clubs will play in a 10-minute final All-Star weekend for the $2 million prize. And they'll still have the All-Star Skills Challenge. That'll be the day before. The top player in those events will be earning $1 million. To Major League Baseball, the Dodgers are up 4-1 in the fourth at Arizona. Freddie Freeman, a two-run homer in the first inning. That scored Shohei Ohtani, who picked up a leadoff double. Then the next inning, Ohtani with a two-run triple. So he has a double and a triple in the first two innings of this game so far at Arizona. Philadelphia edged the Padres 3-2. Bryce Harper, a two-run homer. Brandon Marsh went 4-for-4. Detroit, an 8-0 winner at Tampa Bay, but the Rays are still alone in first in the AL East, a game over the Yankees. Yanks lost at home 9-4 to Cleveland, and Aaron Judge was out with bruised ribs and a sore shoulder in the last couple weeks. Judge is batting 178. Paul Goldschmidt had four RBIs in the L. Baltimore got a two-run homer from Pete Alonso and won at Boston 4-2. The Orioles have won 8 of 11. Miami hit homers three straight at bats in the fifth inning and against loser Miles Michaelis. Miami won the game at Washington 7-3.
0: Wasn't he the bad guy in the last Harry Potter movie? He replaced Johnny Depp, I'm pretty sure, right?
2: No, Miles Michaelis.
0: You just said Mads Mikkelsen.
1: Mads Mikkelsen?
0: You just said he was... I'm pretty sure that's what you said.
2: No.
0: Oh, I'm sorry. That's the name of Spider-Man in Into the Spider-Verse. Yeah. Oh, no, wait. That's Miles Morales. Okay, never mind.
2: Although, if you've seen Miles Michaelis pitch recently,
0: yeah,
2: he could use a new job.
0: Okay.
2: Because he's just kind of...
0: Holy cow.
2: I'm not kidding if you've seen him pitch recently. Cincinnati won in a 10-inning comeback over Kansas City 4-3. Victories for Minnesota and Atlanta, and the A's won 2-1 at the Cubs. Pirates are leading 9-4 at Houston, bottom of the eighth, so no use for Josh Hader tonight. Houston did activate the closer today after biceps tendonitis. He's been out since last August. And the Atlanta Falcons gave wide receiver Drake London a four-year contract extension worth $100 million guaranteed. Under 8 minutes to go in regulation. Game one, Stanley Cup final. Vegas tied 4-4 at Carolina. Back to you.
0: Thank you, Steve-O. Ghost Bear with a goal. Ghost Bear! I'm sneaking it off the point. Ghost
1: but
0: Bear!
1: I still want to see a replay that focuses on the little scrum, because was that an intentional pass to him, or did it just kind of get kicked out his way? Because there's no defender, and he skates right in for a wrister. Just a blister past him.
0: I mean, a game that is drunk right now, 4-4. Getting to the later parts of the third period. We should get overtime, right? I think we deserve it. We deserve overtime tonight in this game. Again, 4-4, Golden Knights and the Hurricanes game one. But coming up next, so the best defensive player in the NFL got traded yesterday. Is he going to team up now with a former best defensive player in the NFL who might be coming back to play? That's next right here. Jason and Mike, Fox Sports Radio.

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0: He had to trade Darnold away to the Panthers. Then he had to go to the 49ers. And finally, he goes to the Vikings, plays well. Fox Sports Radio, the Jason Smith Show with my best friend, Mike Harmon. 4.5 to go in the third period. Freddie Anderson has just made two stellar saves to keep this a 4-4 game. Golden Knights and the Hurricanes, again, 4.5 to go in regulation.
1: Do you think he played the first, 56 minutes without his contacts?
0: Oof,
1: and then they said, well, now we're going to even things up. I forgot I was left-handed.
0: Oh, that's right. I didn't. No, I think what happened
1: Not judgmental.
0: The first 2.5 periods, I think Jean-Claude Van Damme from Sudden Death was playing goalie.
1: Oh.
0: Like, I think he beat Freddie up, took the gear, and went on the ice and actually played a little bit.
1: Okay.
0: Yeah. Stopped a penalty shot, Jean-Claude Van Damme. So there was that.
1: Kind of a big deal.
0: Very spry. Again, we'll have more on this coming up throughout the night. Again, 4-4, 4 minutes to go in the third period. So yesterday, Myles Garrett gets traded to the Rams. And he's going to wear number 95. They already had the press conference. Very excited. You heard a lot of talk the last couple of days from the Browns. You said, listen, if we weren't getting Jared Verse, we weren't making the trade. Look, don't need to defend it. It's a great trade. You are tanking. By the time you're good again, Myles Garrett's going to be 33. So everybody does well. Everybody did well.
1: But a clip I made sure we went back and watched in its entirety before we hit the airwaves. That I think was getting clipped improperly, and a terrible job by the media asking Barry back in Cleveland about the trade. Well, why didn't you do this? Why didn't you do that? Because the guy had a full no trade clause.
0: Yeah.
1: He wasn't going to accept a trade to some of these bottom feeders that might have come with a bevy of picks and options. Like, no. It was a select few. Where will you go? There. Okay.
0: We tried to send him to the Jets, but that didn't work out.
1: But that's it. Like, he did a bunch of marble mouth, kind of response. Yeah. And really, like, all you had to say was he wasn't going to go to just anywhere, period.
0: So. But today, the story has become about the former best defensive player in the NFL. Will Aaron Donald come out of retirement to play now that the Rams are loading up again? And here they are with Myles Garrett. And what's going to happen? So I got to say this. It's been a fun last 24 hours, and Aaron Donald going back and forth with Pat McAfee says it's got me thinking for sure if I'm going to come back. And Sean McVay said today, hey, I talk to Aaron all the time. We'd love to have him back. We can fit him in, but it's really up to him at this point. There's a lot of fun and excitement right now about Aaron Donald, but if you're really just thinking about it now and it's not been something that you'll look, because he retired in 2024, I think this is one of those where I feel like the story is so fun, and here's Myles Garrett. What would that be like with Garrett and Aaron Donald playing together? Boy, would that be fun. I feel like we're on the vapors of the excitement right now, and then in a couple of days it's going to be, I don't think I'm coming back. Like, I'd really be stunned if this all of a sudden turned into something serious, and it's not just, hey, this is a big trade. It's exciting. People are calling me. They want to see if I can play again, because the last thing they saw of me was on the Monday night game from a year ago. I was asleep midway through the second half. Like, it would be an awesome story. I'd love to see it. Can he still do it at 35? But honestly, I feel like it's one of those, hey, it's an exciting story, and it's going to have some legs for a couple of days, and then cooler heads are going to prevail, and it's going to be, I'm happily retired.
1: Yeah, even his wife posted how much is he on this? And it was a picture of him napping, right? So I had that. Jordan Schultz put up before that he talked to him, quote, I'm sure flirting with the idea, hell of an opportunity with the Super Bowl in SoFi this year. If I can find the fire. It's a possibility. Sure. And Sofia Vergara and I are going to hit the town later on tonight.
0: Oh, okay. There's a possibility. Let me know.
1: Anything's possible. Just throw it into the universe.
0: Yeah. She's a lot taller than you.
1: That's okay.
0: I'm just saying.
1: A lot of people are.
0: Yeah. Be how would I...
1: Let's go Theron. Let's go Kidman. Let's go. Let's keep going.
0: Susan Anton and Dudley Moore. I was going to back to the 70s.
1: Yeah, nice. Yeah, sure. You equated me to Dudley Moore.
0: Bitumen. Would you like to make sure?
1: Arthur was a magnificent film. It's a nice curiosity and it's a fun talking point. We'll see what happens when they're done with Australia.
0: Yeah, I mean, look, it sounds great. It all sounds great, and it's exciting. But it's like anything, that an idea that sounds great, and then after a couple of days, you go, yeah, no, I really don't want to do that. I don't want to do that. I'd be stunned if Aaron Donald came back.
1: That you really had to train for football as opposed to I'm in the gym.
0: We got more NBA on the way, and the Knights have just taken a 5-4 lead over the Hurricanes. It's an empty net for Carolina under 2 minutes left to go. More on this. We're just getting started. 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
7: The Vegas Golden Knights have just taken game one of the Stanley Cup final at Carolina, 5-4. The winning goal came with about 3.5 minutes left. Vegas has won 7 in a row in this postseason. Game two is Thursday in Raleigh. To Major League Baseball, the Dodgers are still leading 4-1 at Arizona, bottom of the fifth. Mariners up 4-2 on the Mets, bottom of the fourth inning. Texas has won its fifth straight game, 7-4 at St. Louis with 3 runs in the top of the ninth. Milwaukee won again, 8-3 over San Francisco. Winning pitcher Kyle Harrison now 7-1. The Reds came back for a 10-inning win against Kansas City, 4-3. Tampa Bay lost. Yankees did as well. Philadelphia edged San Diego 3-2. The Atlanta Falcons gave wide receiver Drake London a 4-year contract extension worth $100 million guaranteed. The Steelers gave linebacker Nick Herbig a 4-year extension. I'm Steve DeSager.
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13: Just getting warmed up. What a chaotic Tuesday night.
12: The Golden Knights take game one of the Stanley Cup final. They beat the Hurricanes 5-4. They get a goal with about 4.5 minutes left to go in the game. Fun game. Hey, the impartial hockey observer, great game. Game was drunk. So many momentum swings.
13: A lot of
12: swings.
13: Opportunities.
12: Hurricane scored twice, sure.
13: You had a lot of pressure even with the the empty net. There were a lot of chances
12: they
13: down
12: had some
13: the stretch.
12: Chances.
13: A couple
12: Look.
13: That squirted away with about 15, 20 seconds harmlessly to be corralled, but still some chances.
12: The Golden Knights blocked a shot, a slap shot that was headed for the top corner. Was a big deal. Carter Hart made a save in the final 2 minutes where the puck deflected and all he did was have his glove out and the puck just went into it. Like, he didn't move it. It was like I just had my hand out. It's one of those, look in the other hand, you find a gold watch. They made
13: those, Magneto, man. What do you want?
12: They got the breaks at the end. They made their breaks. They were better at the beginning of each period, second period, third period. So now the Hurricanes, now it's a must-win game too, right? It's like, okay, all right, wait, this happened to the Canadians, okay, with a layoff, okay. I'm kind of stunned that after a 2-0 lead they blew this, because that's not what this Hurricanes team is. But okay, now life is a lot more difficult. Not a great game for Freddie Anderson. Made some big saves late in the third period, but a couple of short side goals he gave up. Not quite exactly what Freddie Anderson has been the entire playoffs.
13: 5-4 your final, just absolute chaos. Blistering shots and opportunities, and we watched, you know, just the frenetic play at the beginning of each of the second and third periods ends up spelling the difference. So matching that energy, and the Knights have been on a roll, kind of like your Knicks.
12: Yeah.
13: I mean, we you know, if we want to run in parallel, a team that's found a way and has really hit some big time moments here, and now you. You're reeling a little bit. I guess I could see it.
12: Yeah, but I
13: did a good job not cursing.
12: But I got to put it away. I got the Knicks tomorrow. I got to have 5 minutes to be upset, and then I got to put it. I got to have a beer and take a shower and be ready for the game tomorrow. I got no time to wallow in this one. I got the Knicks coming up now. It's like, okay, this one happened. Now I got the Knicks tomorrow.
13: That's just it. Next up.
12: Now I got the Knicks, man. That's what it is.
13: Yesterday's game doesn't matter. We watch the tape. We burn the tape. Whatever we need to do.
12: This next week or 10 days is going to be great, but it's also going to be so incredibly stressful. It's already stressful. Although,
13: by the way, you're not playing, and I don't think you have money on the game, so I think you'll be okay.
12: As far as you know, I don't. You'll see. Well, no, I don't. No, I don't.
13: Well, you could.
12: I don't.
13: I mean, there's plenty of market opportunities out there for you.
12: Sure. I mean, look. Remember, I did tell you back in the preseason the Spurs were going to the finals,
13: and they did.
12: Maybe I made a lot of cash off of that when they were 50-1, and I told you Spurs are going to the finals, 50-1. I gave it to you.
13: Don't sell yourself short to win it. They were 66-1.
12: Yeah, maybe I made my cash then. Maybe I cashed my back. Maybe I'm swimming in cash, man. I got all kinds of cash. Maybe I'm just making it rain all over Fox Sports Radio.
13: You're just way
12: too
13: stressed.
12: Do people still make it rain? Do they still make it rain? Is that still a thing?
13: I think you could say it.
12: Is it rain still a thing?
13: Because now you could go to the Dollar Tree and stuff, and you can get one of those
12: make
13: money,
12: it rain
13: money
12: the Dollar
13: guns.
12: Tree.
13: No, you can get one of those money guns.
12: You're using dollar bills at the Dollar Tree to make it rain. Can't go in there with fives. No. I'm making it rain with ones. Dollar Tree.
13: Believe it or not, though, there's actually $5 and $10 items in there. It's not just for dollars anymore.
12: It hurts with the coins. Well, everything is $1.07 with tax. So here's a dollar, and then here's a nickel and two pennies, and there's a dollar, nickel and two pennies. You can pick that up too.
13: A lot of times they just say, "Beat it. We're not giving you the change." Here's just a whole dollar.
12: So, game one of the Stanley Cup final in the books. But if you are ready for the highlight that is going to dominate the news cycle, pretty much from now until game one of the Knicks Spurs tips off tomorrow night. And this comes to us courtesy of everybody's favorite, I will save every home run I can, Joe Adell, of the Angels. Now, tonight has not been a great night for the Angels so far. They trail Colorado 8-0. Right? But the Angels are, they've been one of the worst teams in baseball for a long time, and they're showing everybody this year, we're still that team. It is an 8-0 lead for the Rockies going to the fifth inning. Joe Adell is a pretty solid player, really good young player. Really good defensively, right? He had the game earlier this year where he saved three home runs in the game.
13: He'll take them away.
12: It was
13: no
12: outstanding,
13: question.
12: Right? So, Castro hits a 3-run homer to make it 7-0. Okay, all right, so 7-0, the game's over. Rumfield comes up, and they were still showing the replay of Castro's home run when Rumfield goes deep. So they kind of like wipe out of the replay of Castro's home run, which again is over Joe Adell's head. It's in the right field stands. And you see the ball hit to right center field. Joe Adell is running into the gap into right center field from right field, puts his glove up, and then it's hard to see. You see the ball land, and then you see it bounce over the fence. And you're like, what just happened? I don't see it. Like, it was because it was a really quick camera cut. Like, I don't understand what just happened. It looked like he was going to catch it, and the ball's over the fence. Replays have shown Joe Adell running for the ball, puts his glove up.
13: Yep.
12: Maybe the ball grazes his glove a little bit. Maybe. Mm-hmm.
13: marginally.
12: But it hits Joe Adele in the head and bounces over the fence for a home run. Hits him in the head and bounces over the fence for a home run.
13: Yeah.
12: I was a young production assistant at ESPN. I had been there for maybe a week, 33 years ago, when Jose Canseco got hit in the head with a fly ball and it bounced over the wall for a home run.
13: Mm-hmm.
12: Right? One of the most embarrassing plays in MLB history.
13: May 26, 1993.
12: I think they called me on May 10th for a job. I started a week later. So I remember because they called me the year anniversary of my graduation from college. I was like, okay, now I'm starting my life. And I was there for about a week, and Canseco gets hit in the head. He's like, oh my God, he gets hit in the head with a fly ball and it bounces over the fence. A scant 33 years later, we have Joe Adell, who is a much better outfielder than Jose Canseco, and the ball hits him in the head and bounces over the fence for a home run. And you can tell the look on his face is like, oh man, yeah, then no chance we weren't rolling. No chance there's no video on that one. Is that? No, yeah. Oh, that's not going to go. I mean, there's your highlight for the next 24 hours. Another 33 years now. Every 33 years, we're going to get an outfielder where the ball hits him in the head and bounces over the fence for a home run.
13: A little bit longer than the life cycle of a cicada. But yeah, definitely. It's the second Jose Canseco story of the week. Would you believe that?
12: Yeah. I mean, who knew?
13: Because he is going to be part of a White Sox alumni home run derby on July 11th against the A's.
12: Well, now his phone is going to be ringing like crazy, and people, he's going to go, really? They want to interview me about this home run derby thing? I don't. Oh, now I know what people want to talk.
13: Which hour on Dan Patrick?
12: Jose, hour one of Dan Patrick tomorrow. Hour one of Dan Patrick tomorrow.
13: That's 100%. I think that's a pretty good
12: 100%.
13: Right there.
12: Hour one. Paul Papst has been as soon as that ball hadn't cleared the fence, and Paul Papst is on the phone. Hey, Jose, you want to come on Dan Patrick show tomorrow and talk about when the ball hit you in the head?
13: Fritz, get
12: over?
13: This done.
12: Because Dan was doing SportsCenter back then.
13: Sure.
12: He was doing SportsCenter. That was, and the thing that I.
13: We'll get the two calls of those later on.
12: The thing that I can't believe about a play like that, right? Canseco, the ball hits him in the head, goes over the fence, and he's laughing with his other outfielder, and I don't know who was playing center field for the Rangers that day, I forget. But like he's laughing, and like Joe Adell is talking to the, Trout and everything. And I'm saying to myself, how are these guys not checked for concussions or something? Because you got hit in the head. A ball came. I mean, this is not where here's a ground ball and it bounces up and hits you in the head. Okay, well, a ball on the ground bouncing up and hit you. It's not. This is a fly ball that's traveling a pretty good clip because it's coming down out of the air and it hits you in the head. And these guys just, yeah, I'm okay, I'm ready. Jose's laughing. Joe Adell goes back to play. Like, I don't get how these guys are checked out, how they're not, whoa. I'm not feeling great right now, man. I just got hit in the head with a fly ball. Because I guess, the hat protects you a little bit because the crown of the hat is a little, has a little bit of padding on it.
13: Yeah.
12: But still, I mean, you're getting hit in the head with a baseball.
13: Yeah.
12: And that's gotta hurt, man. Like, that's gotta really hurt.
13: As you say it, he drifts in front of that Surfside ad once again and makes the catch in right field here. Top of five, second out of the inning. But that play was developing, right? Because we had everything going on with the Stanley Cup final game, kind of the two things flying around at the same time. It looked like Trout was fielding the ball. So I don't know if someone flipped the ball back onto the field from or whatever. But it's like, all right, did it hit the fence? Like, whatever. Like, no, very clearly, Canseco part two. And with Joe Adell given his defensive prowess is one of the few things the Angels have been able to hang their hat on. Mike Trout's in the lineup every day and hitting fairly well. And Adell's going to save some home runs and give you some thrills in the outfield. And his bat has been pretty good for the most part. But, man, that was as soon as we start thinking about the fielding of Jose Canseco, lifetime DH, it's kind of frightening.
12: Well, you know how Chris Berman would call this.
13: Oh, no.
12: And DJ... Adell saying, hello from right field. The ball hit my head and went over for a home run.
13: How about we workshop that one? Hello. And then you can add to the other side at the back end. It hit my head. It went over the wall to the other side.
12: Yeah, the Canseco thing. Like, I remember when it happened, right? We were all worried, like, how do you get hit in the head? But it was so embarrassing, Jose Canseco. And I remember in his post-game press conference, they asked him about it, and he talked about it. He said, it's hard to see. All of a sudden, he goes, man, they're going to play that thing on SportsCenter for a month. And so ESPN decided, we're going to do that.
13: Every day
12: they would play that. And they opened the 630 Sports Center with it. Like, just, hey, you know, here's Bob Lee and Charlie Stein or whoever it was. They go, hey, here we go. You know, getting ready for Sports Center. Day four, Jose Canseco. And they would show it on, they called it the Giz. Behind the gizmo, and it would be this video where they're getting ready. Hey, on today's show, we have X, Y, and Z coming up, and it would show Canseco getting hit in the head. And I vividly remember being in the rundown meeting where it was like day 21 or day 22, and you know, the producer and the CPs, they were just talking about it. Like, this is a big decision. And they're just like, what do we think about the Canseco thing? Like, what do we think about that? Do we want to keep doing it? And the producer and the coordinating producer were just like, yeah, I don't know. Like, has it run its course? I think maybe it has, and I don't know if we're going to run it. And so I'm like, oh, okay. And they decided not to run it, and the streak ended. Like, that was a decision that was just made that day. Like, yeah, that and that moment. Yeah, we've run it. It's been 21 days. We're just going to kind of stop. We're not going
13: to
12: do
13: almost
12: it
13: almost a month.
12: Yeah,
13: we made it near to February.
12: We made it 21 or 22 days. And I was like, wow, boy, I was in on a big meeting.
13: That's a huge decision.
12: Decided to not play Canseco getting hit in the head with a baseball. I was there. They traded you for a can of beer, for a case of beer. I was there. Was it good beer?
13: Will this be in your stories when you write your memoir of your time? What you call the self-described best?
12: I was the best PA and AP in the history of ESPN.
13: Yeah.
12: And that's not even something.
13: Did they put
12: that
13: a plaque up for you yet?
12: It should be.
13: Yourself into a Hall of Fame so we can add that to like opens and stuff?
12: Best production assistant / associate producer ever. Yeah, it might be.
13: I mean, just, you know, have them put you in that.
12: So they walk by. They walk by my plaque every day. They do that
13: Legends thing every year. I mean, Berman's going in this year. ESPN, whatever. I mean, you could be one of those.
12: Instead of the play like a champion when they hit it going out, it's like, hey, you got to touch Jason Smith's plaque. Hey, yeah, best PA and AP ever. Sure. And it's me like in a polo shirt. It says that's my with hair. Like, wow, it's Jason Smith from 1993 to 96. Wow. Okay. Yeah. There's only a couple of stories I haven't told because I don't think I should tell them until these people leave the public eye.
13: Are they people with big time jobs?
12: Not that it's something that it's going to get them in trouble. It's just going to be an embarrassing story. Is that like, yeah, ooh, I don't know that you want to, you know, push that.
13: Yeah, some of the stuff you would have thought got guys in trouble really didn't.
12: There's a couple of stories I got left that I'm like, yeah, when these guys aren't doing stuff anymore, like, okay. I could tell that story. Yeah, 100%, I could do that.
13: Hang around in 20 years.
12: Yeah, I could
13: tell. Grandpa Jason Smith.
12: Because I'm feeling loose lip tonight. I'll tell you one. One was a fight.
13: Really?
12: One was a fight.
13: Better than the fights that we've had here?
12: Very similar. Very similar. Okay. Yeah. Not long fights.
13: No, one was a fight.
12: One was a fight. Yeah.
13: Kind of like basketball brawls. I mean, there's a couple of guys flail for a second. Someone decides maybe I come off the bench, maybe I don't. By the way, go back to that game. The Rockies are going to sweep the Angels. It's 8-0 in the fifth.
12: Exit out by the Fresca. Exit Swollen Dome. So there you go. Joe Adell. When the game's over, we'll bring you the play-by-play of Joe Adell's the head home run that he gave up tonight. Tired of endless jobs board searches? 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Well, coming up next, we'll have more of the Joe Adell story. John Paul Morosi, MLB Network insider extraordinaire, stops by. And have we just seen a huge injury that's going to affect the rest of the MLB season? That's next right here. 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
1: I actually do have a good Macarena ESPN story for you.
0: Oh, good. All right. Well, we got plenty of time.
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0: Yep.
1: Game one of the Stanley Cup Final goes to the Golden Knights. We got more NBA coming up in a few minutes. Mike and I give you our official predictions for the finals. Gee, I wonder who I'm going to pick.
0: Bears.
1: As I just watched Jonah Tong give up a three-run homer, the Mariners now lead the Mets 7-2. So, that's what's going on in front of me right now. Not a great sports night.
0: Yeah, but you know what? Bad night tonight means tomorrow.
1: I'm like, if I'm going to get a bad night tomorrow, if I get the good vibes tomorrow, I'll trade a bad night tonight for a good night tomorrow with the Knicks. 100%.
0: Or if it extends, it's pizza and sugar.
1: 100%. Joining us now on the hotline, nobody better. Hey, talk NHL Stanley Cup Final.
0: Yeah.
1: MLB insider extraordinaire, John Paul Morosi. Check him out on MLB Network, here with us on Fox Sports Radio. Pope, how's it going, man?
2: Outstanding, my friends. What a wonderful time of year for sports. I know that Jason is eagerly anticipating the NBA Finals. What a great game one in the Stanley Cup. And the Mets and Tigers are also on their way to meeting in the World Series.
1: The World Series of who can trade the most players at the deadline. That's going to be the World Series.
2: It is the World Series of Howard Johnson for Walt Terrell. Just a few decades ago. And if you got that reference, congratulations, you're over 40 years old.
1: That was good. Okay, so speaking of having to get a reference, I don't think you need to be over 40 because it's widely available and people have seen it. 33 years ago, John Paul Morosi, Jose Canseco, made all kinds of infamous history when a fly ball hit him in the head and bounced over the fence for a home run. Tonight, Joe Adell, who's just a little bit better defensive player than Jose Canseco was, got hit in the head with a fly ball and it bounced over the fence for a home run. John Paul Morosi, analysis.
2: My analysis is that this play will not be as infamous as the Canseco play for a couple reasons. Adell looked a lot better and more comfortable in the process. Canseco just kind of seemed lost. Adell, it was a glance. It was really poor luck. It was a glance off the glove, a glance off the head, and over the fence. But thanks to the way the ballparks are designed now, it wasn't quite as obvious in the moment that it was actually a home run. It became clear relatively quickly that it was, but it doesn't have that stark, especially the reverse angle. When I think about the Canseco play, the angle that I think about is the one that was from a camera that was in the outfield over the wall, and you see the ball hitting Canseco's head cleanly and then doinking right over the old wall there. I believe it was in Arlington. And so it was just so obvious what had happened. And I think in this case, it was, even with all the myriad cameras that we've got now, it's not going to be quite as infamous. I believe strongly. And Joe has obviously had a great career, a lot of home runs, and he's working obviously on his defense, and he'll work a little more on his defense now. But I don't believe this was as bad of an angle, as bad of a play as the Canseco play.
1: Well, obviously, Canseco was much more of an icon and a cult figure than Joe Adell is. What I can't get over, John Paul, is both players, right? Canseco gets hit in the head. The ball bounces over the fence. He's laughing with, I forget who was in center field at the time, you know, the ball. Joe Adell gets hit in the head. He's talking with Trout. And I say to myself, when you get

0: you're getting hit in square in the head with the baseball.
1: I fully agree. And again, there was no concussion protocol in Canseco's day, but we know a lot more about head injuries and just what you should do when you've got someone who had some trauma, and that's, you're exactly right. That's real physical and on some level psychological trauma for that to happen, and at least on some level it happens at home where the fans, you would hope, are not going to be criticizing him entirely, and certainly this calls to mind the other bizarre occurrence of the weekend with the Jesus Sanchez play there in Baltimore, where he gets a ball thrown at him by a fan on accident. Really, it was a misunderstanding. But playing right field is kind of the Bermuda's Triangle of baseball right now, where you're reminded of just how challenging that is. And again, your heart goes out to Joe because the Angels are looking for whatever good news they can get. They'll be on the highlights tonight. We've already talked more about the Angels in the last 5 minutes than we've talked about them all season long. So they're getting a little bit of run here. It's just not for the reasons that they were looking for.
0: And then you had the Pete Crow Armstrong fight with the woman right behind the fence.
1: Right field. And things happening in the right field these days has really changed things.
0: Yeah, and he's finally just gotten past it, starting to hit again. But, all right, so I could make it about me and Murakami's injury and why I can't have nice things, but let's go to the injury that's got tongues wagging, the shoulder injury to Aaron Judge. They're chasing the Rays. Yeah, it's only a game, but one that looms really large right now, JP. What's the latest?
1: Right. So I think that with the Yankees, obviously they're going to be incredibly careful with Aaron Judge. When you talk about a player of his caliber, they're not going to just rush anything back, and that, I think, is a certain concern. And right now it appears that the way that it's been described has been a bone bruise in his rib cage has been the most specific, at least according to MLB.com, that it's being described as. So it sounds as though they're going to take it careful day by day. Obviously was held out of the lineup against the Guardians here today, but does not right now appear to be a long-term concern. But anytime you talk about the best offensive player arguably in the world, you're going to be especially careful. And so, listen, the Yankees are in a good spot overall to make the playoffs. And so I think from their perspective, they should take all the time that Judge needs. He's been a very durable player. Obviously, there was the one somewhat fluky injury-plagued season when he had the foot situation at Dodger Stadium. But for the most part, he's been a very durable player. And I would hope, and for baseball's sake and for the Yankees' sake, that he's back out there pretty soon.
2: Now, you joked around in the beginning. We talked about how, look, the Mets looking to make moves at the deadline. Tarik Skubal now clearly will be the name at the deadline with the way the Tigers are playing. Could we potentially see a couple of big moves sooner rather than later? Look, the trade deadline is really late this year. I think it's after game 113
1: right
2: for most teams. Like, could we potentially see some big name moves sooner? Just say, we want to get them a little bit sooner, get a little bit more of them from this year?
1: You know, it's a great point. The trade deadline is later. The All-Star break is later. And I think part of the rationale and why I think the answer is more than likely not in terms of having blockbusters early is because part of the reason why the GMs wanted the deadline to be a little bit later this year is because they want to be able to assess their rosters with as much information as possible. And I think some of the more intriguing potential sellers, like the Tigers, as dreadfully as they've played, and they have had a terrible first half, they still have, according to Fangraphs, a little more than 10% chance of making the playoffs. And so they kept Skubal a couple of years ago when they had much worse chances of making the playoffs. Now, in fairness, back then they had two and a half years of Skubal service as opposed to half a year left. I just think that some of these teams that have gotten off to poor starts, the Mets being one of them, the Tigers being another one, that there was enough pressure on them to put a competitive and or postseason caliber team on the field that selling well in advance, I think, would be a capitulation that would surprise me. The one team that I actually think would potentially be open-minded to an early-ish move is Miami.

0: because the Marlins, they got off to a good start, but they're not as good as the Phillies. And they're certainly not as good as the Braves. And they're still in a phase of their life cycle where, with Peter Bendix running the show there, they just still need to bring in some talent. And they still have, in my opinion, a little bit of an extra depth of pitching that they could potentially trade from. So for me, I say no on the Mets, no on the Tigers in terms of making a move in the next month or so. But if the Marlins fall out of it further, I could see them being one of the more aggressive sellers that actually strikes a deal early.
1: So we talk about deals in that regard and swirling in the background. Now we start seeing some movement towards the specter of a work stoppage after this season. Floors, caps, and the squeeze therein, JP. What do you make of it as we sit here in early June?
0: Still a long way to go, obviously, and a long way to go on the calendar between now and when a lockout would start, and admittedly a long way to go between those two sides finding some common ground. I mean, the two initial proposals are as stark and as opposite as we knew they could be. And to be honest, if you're a fan, it's concerning where the sides are starting from. And obviously the MLB has not really pushed for a cap at any point in time since the 94 strike in any sort of serious way. And this obviously is the most aggressively they've talked about it since then. And the rationale is that the fans want it, is what MLB has said, that based on fan surveys, that they want a more competitive overall Major League Baseball where the Dodgers and or the Mets and or other outliers are less dominant in that respect. And now we could very fairly point out that the Mets are not going to make the playoffs more than likely, and spending is no guarantee to having success. But clearly there are fans in a number of markets that believe their teams don't have much of a chance. And that appears to be a huge part of the rationale. Now, certainly part of it, too, is that MLB would love to standardize a lot of the media rights and make that an easier line item for the whole sport, and they may still be able to do that. But that is where we're at. So I think we're not close to a deal. We're also not close to losing games in 2027. And so I'm trying to remain optimistic as we talk about the way things could go from here.
2: All right, last question, John Paul. I'm going to put you on the spot. Tomorrow, Christopher Sanchez puts his 44 2/3 inning scoreless streak on the line against the Padres. Give me his final pitching line. Innings pitched, runs allowed.
0: 7 innings. Actually, I'm going to go 6 2/3. 6 2/3.
1: Wait a minute. I like the specificity.
2: You really went, you decided 7, what? No, but you feel better at 6 2/3.
0: I feel a little bit better at 6 2/3. I felt like I wanted to be, that's where, when I'm predicting things, I like to get really, really specific and maybe even a little bit oddball on how I look at those numbers.
2: Okay.
0: So, yeah. So I've got it being, yep, I've got 6 2/3, okay. And I say the shutout streak continues. Christopher Sanchez, what a marvel he is, and I believe he'll find a way to keep it going.
2: And John Paul, if he had to go to 7 innings, apparently it would end. Because one more batter, that's where it would end.
0: So you know what? They're into the 7th inning, 2 on, so 2 out, maybe 1 on. But my goodness, I wouldn't want to remove him from a game. I mean, he's so darn good. So I could have been persuaded to go to 7, but I just... It's like one of those, it's the Price is Right showcase showdown, like betting a dollar. You know, I'll just go 6 2/3 so I get it without going over.
2: He's on Twitter at John Morosi. That is at John Morosi, MLB Network Insider. John Paul, as always, appreciate it, my friend. Enjoy the games. We'll talk to you next week.
0: Hey, good luck to your Knicks, Jason Smith. If it's not the Pistons, let it be the Knicks. And I will gladly welcome your support for the Pistons 1 year from now.
2: Of 100%, John Paul. I got you, my friend. I got you.
0: I appreciate that. This matchup is bringing back all these great memories of the 90s. I feel like I've got a full head of hair again watching this series. This is really good stuff.
2: Thanks so much, buddy. We'll talk to you.
0: Because speaking of Spurs greats, I mean, I've got the Manu Ginobili cut, and that's I've been working on that for a long time.
2: Yeah, maybe you could do appearances as Manu Ginobili.
0: We look like cousins.
2: Okay,
0: I've made that statement before.
2: Okay, all right. Cousins. Very good. There you go.
3: There you
2: I
3: go.
2: Think you should push that. I'll start telling people. You know, John Paul Morosi, Manu Ginobili are cousins, right? You know that, right? Okay, I'll just push that.
0: The Manu and JP podcast. If the Mets fall out of it, Stearns and the Pope will be discontinued, and Manu, my friend Manu and I will start our own pod.
2: You got it, buddy. We'll talk to you. Have fun.
0: You got it. All the best. Enjoy the series. Thanks so much.
2: I'm kicking Stearns to the curb. My roommate in college, I'm kicking him to the curb. He's done now. He's done.
1: I like
2: He's
1: that. Done. Hey, you know what Sanchez is over under on ounces tomorrow?
2: What?
1: 19 and a half.
2: Oh! Time now to find out what's trending in the wide world of sports. To someone who's been called the John Paul Morosi of Fox Sports Radio.
4: Oh, high compliment.
2: He wanted to kick his roommate out in college as well. It's Steve DeSager.
4: We had quite a start to game one, Stanley Cup final, and quite a start to the series, frankly. Vegas 5-4, the final at Carolina tonight, although the Canes scored on the first shot of the night. Nikolaj Ehlers, two goals, in fact, in the first period for a 2-0 lead for the home team. Vegas comes back, eventually the game winner with under 3.5 minutes to go. Game two is Thursday in Raleigh. Tonight, by the way, and we've had so many decades of Stanley Cup final games, this was the first time there'd been a goal in the first 30 seconds of the first period and a goal first 30 seconds of the second period in a Stanley Cup final game. Eventually, with a 5-4 final, very rare that we've had a road team score five in game one of the final, but the Golden Knights did just that. It had been done only once in the last 50 years. That was Minnesota North Stars' 1991 opener, a 5-4 win at Pittsburgh. But it was back and forth, very entertaining. Only 10 times ever have we had each team score at least four goals in game one of a final, and that included 20 years ago, the Hurricanes winning a 5-4 opener against Edmonton. To Major League Baseball, there are three late games. The Dodgers lead 4-2 at Arizona, top of the seventh inning. Freddie Freeman, a two-run homer in the first. Shohei Ohtani, a two-run triple in the second. The Rockies are up 8-2 at the Angels in the bottom of the sixth inning. And the Mariners, who've won seven in a row, are leading the Mets 7-3 in the bottom of the sixth. Although you cannot stop Carson Bench. He has two home runs.
2: At the very least, the silver lining for the Mets, I feel like they have their outfield for the next few years with Soto and Bench and Ewing. I'm like, okay, it's just everything else is bad. Yeah, all right, but at least we have that. We have our outfield, and everything else is bad.
4: So you're not believing the DH who had the homer last night? Or
2: no, and I don't need to see Mark Vientos or Brett Beatty in the lineup ever again.
4: How about Greg Jeffries? Greg Jeffries at third?
2: He was my guy. I love Greg Jeffries.
1: 1988 Fleer cards.
4: Yeah. I was going to say, better get those cards and overspend on them now. Philadelphia edged the Padres 3-2. Bryce Harper, a two-run homer. Baltimore won 4-2 at Boston. Pete Alonso, a two-run homer. Tampa Bay lost at home. Yankees lost at home. Rays are still alone in first in the AL East, a game over the Yankees. Cincinnati came back for a 10-inning win against Kansas City. Victories for Miami and Atlanta. Milwaukee 8-3 over San Francisco. Winner Kyle Harrison 7-1. Texas won its fifth straight game, 7-4 at St. Louis with three runs top of the ninth. The Atlanta Falcons gave wide receiver Drake London a four-year extension.
2: They love the Drake.
4: He's loving them right now. That's $100 million guaranteed. So he is under contract through 2030 in the Steelers game.
2: Other teams looking to give contracts to wide receivers hate the Drake. He doesn't deserve that money.
4: Can you imagine the amount of guys that are now getting, just wideouts, that getting $1 million a game.
2: Yeah.
4: A game
2: in
4: the NFL. And the Steelers gave linebacker Nick Herbig a four-year extension. Back to you.
2: Thank you, Steve-O. Jason Smith, Mike Harmon live from the Fox Sports Radio studios. Coming up next, we'll give you our picks for the NBA Finals. Okay, you really know. How many games am I picking the Knicks in? That's next. Jason and Mike, Fox Sports Radio.
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0: 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See our content. 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
1: Got some feedback on the music and saying you're really lucky that Sexy Back was not released until 2006.
0: Yeah.
1: Otherwise, you might have had that Rickroll repeatedly.
0: Yeah, no, you're right.
1: Given your
0: that.
1: Aversion to said song.
0: 100%. Yeah, I can't think about that right now. I can't.
1: You've moved forward, though. You're in positivity mode. Even though your teams are tonight not good.
0: Look, but that's okay. I've turned the page till tomorrow, right? Hurricanes lose late in the third period. The Mets are getting drubbed, right? But I've turned the page because I have the Knicks tomorrow, right? I have bigger fish to fry. It's the biggest fish in the world tomorrow. Game one of the NBA Finals tomorrow. The biggest fish. It's like catching Moby Dick who ate the megalodon that ate the first megalodon. Sorry, spoiler. And that's the fish I have to fry tomorrow. That's a big fish.
1: What about,
0: man?
1: Bruce the shark?
0: It's what's that? No, Bruce is a little tiny. Didn't even work. What's that fish game you play where you
1: it didn't even work?
0: You have to eat the fish that's like the point total is got, you have to be able to have enough points to eat the fish, the point total, and you get bigger and bigger until you keep eating bigger and bigger fish.
1: Idea.
0: You ever saw that game?
1: No, I like that game at Dave and Buster's once in a while, you know, that where you tried to catch the great white shark. That was
0: cool. That's a good one. Yeah. Oh, Zoe and I love playing that.
1: And then they changed what the value was.
0: Yeah, I know. We loved it. We would go. She'd get so excited. She'd been wanting to get the shark. Oh, my God. It was so exciting. But turning the page to tomorrow, the Knicks final, the Knicks NBA Finals, the Knicks NBA Finals featuring the San Antonio Spurs.
1: Wow.
0: Well, that's really what it is. I'm sorry. It's the New York Knicks NBA Finals featuring Wemby. That's what it is. It's like Eminem and Rihanna doing a song together. It's like the Knicks NBA Finals featuring Wemby.
1: I'm friends with the monster.
0: Yeah, that's the song Superman. She's Lois Lane. It's a song featuring. It's Lady Marmalade, you know, featuring, you know, that's what it is.
1: There's a lot going on
0: New
1: in Lady
0: York
1: Marmalade.
0: It's Knicks NBA Finals featuring Wemby. That's really, if you
1: I like that you brought it back
0: it,
1: to Broadway too. That
0: yeah,
1: was good.
0: Yeah,
1: no,
0: featuring
1: no,
0: Wemby.
1: Good job, yeah.
0: Now, to let you know, before I make my selection, you know how much I fully respect the Spurs, right? I told you before the season began, they're going to the NBA Finals because this is the year Wemby becomes the best player in the league, and you're crazy if you think that's not going to have him elevate his team. They were 50-1 to start the season. Preseason, I said, it is going to be the Spurs in the finals. They are there. You know how much I respect the Spurs, and my pick is going to respect and illustrate how much I respect the Spurs, right? Now, we played that whole Knicks in four, because I've been saying Knicks in four with the 76ers, Knicks in four with the Cavs. It's where, okay, I respect the Spurs. So, Knicks in five. Because I respect the Spurs, one of the first two games they get, and then the Knicks win the last three, they're celebrating on the court in San Antonio, Knicks in five. Ooh. Knicks in five.
1: Spurs a minus 190 favorite.
0: Yeah.
1: So you've got that going for you.
0: Five. Knicks in five.
1: In five. Just missing.
0: Five.
1: Categorically.
0: Five. The only thing that's going to suck is they're going to win the title in San Antonio.
1: Okay.
0: Yeah.
1: See, this
0: but
1: is
0: that's okay.
1: Where I've got to be your nemesis.
0: You're gonna pick the
1: Spurs in six.
0: Winning in Madison Square Garden.
1: In Madison Square Garden.
0: Again.
1: And finish them
0: off. I gotta watch it happen again. Oh man.
1: That there's enough depth, right? I love this matchup though, right?
0: Yep.
1: For
0: a million
1: reasons. And you like this better than the Thunder and obviously Chet Holmgren wearing the cloak of invisibility, Lou Dort disappearing.
0: Chet Holmgren was not invisible. We knew where he was. He just couldn't believe he wasn't doing anything.
1: No, I mean, look,
0: you saw him.
1: He was like John Cena. You can't see him.
0: No, you saw Chet, man. You just didn't see him do anything.
1: No, well, we watched it all unfold. It's like, that's really Chet Holmgren? Yes, that's what Wemby did to him. The Wemby versus cat and mouse game is going to be kind of fun. That was like off of one of those game shows where you've got to do the now and later category kind of thing. Is going to be fun. And I love your guy Brunson. He's one of my favorite guys to watch. He and OG, they're just so damn likable.
0: Mm-hmm. They are.
1: Just think defensively, the Spurs offer enough to create chaos. Look at the open looks.
0: All right.
1: Out there.
0: So there we go.
1: They're not the Cavaliers.
0: Knicks in 5. Harmon's got Spurs in 6. We have more NBA on the way. But coming up next, without a doubt, the two most fun stories of the night. And one of it's not even Joe Adell getting hit in the head and that ball going over the fence for a home run. That's next right here. Jason and Mike, Fox Sports Radio.
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17: Vegas took game one of the Stanley Cup final 5-4 at Carolina tonight. The game winner came with under 3.5 minutes left. The Canes had scored on the first shot of the series tonight. In fact, led 2-0 in the first. Both goals from Nikolaj Ehlers. But the Golden Knights win on the road. Game two is Thursday in Raleigh. Three late ball games in the major leagues. Rockies lead now 8-2 at the Angels going to the eighth inning. The Dodger lead 6-4 now at Arizona in the bottom of the seventh. And the Mariners going for an eighth straight win are leading 8-3 over the Mets, bottom of the seventh inning. Milwaukee won again, 8-3 over San Francisco. Winning pitcher Kyle Harrison is 7-1. Texas won its fifth straight game, 7-4 at St. Louis, with three in the top of the ninth. Philadelphia edged San Diego 3-2. The Atlanta Falcons gave wide receiver Drake London a four-year contract extension worth $100 million guaranteed. I'm Steve DeSager.
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0: Don't forget, right after the show is over, our Best Of podcast goes up wherever you get your podcast from. Just search our names, Jason Smith and Mike Harmon. It will be there. Again, about 10 minutes after we get off the air, all our content is there. Subscribe, rate us, tell us what you think, comment away. Again, right after we get done, just search our names. Our Best Of podcast goes up. Mike and I love putting this content up for you every single night. So, yeah, kind of a craptastic night for me. Night one of my sports stress night. Like, yeah. The Mets are getting drubbed. Okay, fine. Hurricanes lose game one to the Golden Knights. They score in the final 3.5 minutes to, and they get a couple of breaks on a couple of big saves and block shots, and they take game one, and now I got to sit here and watch. Yeah, the winner of game one has won the Stanley Cup Finals 75% of the time. Great, great, great. Thanks.
1: I'll find you a movie to take some of the edge off. You did get to see Joe Adele do a Canseco.
0: I did. It brought us a little bit of levity. Yeah, no, that was good.
1: Great.
0: Yeah. But I have to turn the page because tomorrow is the Knicks. Like, I got, okay. I'm sorry. I have no time to hang out until I got to turn the page.
1: So, Seeger version or Metallica? Which way are you going? Are you going a little bluesy, drunk, turn the page, or are you heavy and I want to beat somebody up? Metallica.
0: Oh, no, much more Metallica. Turn the page. Yeah, turn the page. Like,
1: with the video's got some extra to it. So yeah,
0: it's just a great, like, the difference when Bob Seger's Turn the Page. It's so wistful and turn the page. Like, yeah, thinking about your life and going forward and turn the page. And Hetfield sings turn the page. Like, I'll turn the page. You don't turn the page, I'm gonna hit you over the head with my guitar. I'm turning the pages. Look, I'll, as many pages as you want to, James. I'll turn those pages for you. Look, I got them right here. I'm turning the page. Yes, turn the page. I'm turning the page. Page is turned.
1: Yeah, I mean, with the video, you get the adult entertainer as your protagonist, and it goes chaotic. Yeah.
0: Next level stuff.
1: Turn the page.
0: Now.
1: Yeah.
0: The two most fun stories of the night, clearly the two most fun, one from Major League Baseball and one from the NFL. The Major League Baseball one, boy, I'll tell you, Tom Hamilton, Guardians play-by-play man. absolute national treasure. This was just him. Jazz Chisholm was coming up to bat for the Yankees tonight in the Guardians-Yankees game. And it's not about the game at all. It's just Tom Hamilton talking about Jazz Chisholm and his appearance the night before on the Jimmy Fallon show. And here's Hamilton just lighting Jazz Chisholm up in his play-by-play.
2: That'll bring up Jazz Chisholm. Well, he predicted the Yankees will win the World Series. He did that last night on the Jimmy Fallon show. Pretty amazing. He got on the Jimmy Fallon show batting 239.
0: Wow!
1: 239, six home run, 20 RBI on the year. Oh, 696 wow. OPS.
0: That's either he was booked a long time ago or Jimmy Fallon's really having trouble getting guests, man. Like, you're Jazz Chisholm? Really? Jazz Chisholm?
1: It's an interesting time. Really? Not quite your summer break.
0: Anybody who have ever is
1: like
0: there
1: you got
0: anybody,
1: a lot of summer blockbusters coming out.
0: How about just if you want a sports guy and have any? How many former Knicks could he have on?
1: He shows up with a bunch of Knicks, right?
0: You could have Ewing and Starks and Oakley and Sprewell, and you could have all these guys on at once. Hey, the Knicks, the finals guy. You could have that. No, Jazz Chisholm is on. Like, wow, man. Like makes me think I could get on. Like, I could get on
1: maybe.
0: At some point. You know, I really think hey,
1: you'd be
0: oh,
1: funnier.
0: Be sure, I'm sure I would. You cannot tell great stories, man. Are you kidding? Oh, man. Jazz Chisholm.
1: Could you laugh at your own joke better than Jimmy in that?
0: I think I could, sure.
1: Yeah.
0: You just joke about the Mets.
1: No, there you go. I mean, his name is good. I mean,
0: ready?
1: Jazz Chisholm.
0: Ready? Knock, knock.
1: Who's there?
0: Mets.
1: You don't really need to do much
0: no,
1: more than
0: that's
1: that.
0: That's all I had to say right there.
1: But no,
0: that's
1: I mean, he's shown up at Knicks yeah. games uh-huh. and has his whole run there in New York, so he shows up at concerts and, mm-hmm. and all sorts of places.
0: Yeah.
1: So why not have the Knicks? Why not just go full in?
0: I mean, I'm like, wow, yeah, okay. Like Aaron Judge, sure. Okay, great. I get it. I completely understand. I get it. Well, now if he's hurt, he can show up. He's not have to do it. Worry about anything. He's not taking batting.
1: Yeah,
0: classes.
1: But you wouldn't. I mean, how could I be take him seriously if he's showing up on a late night talk show? When he should be rehabbing that shoulder and oblique every chance he gets.
0: I think he's done enough, except for dropping the fly ball, that Yankee fans say, yeah, Aaron, whatever you need.
1: Because if he laughs enough, couldn't that aggravate the injury and keep him out longer?
0: Ooh, I don't know what happened. Like a Mitchell Robinson, we don't know what happened, but he broke a finger.
1: Yeah.
0: Like, we don't know what happened, but you laughed at
1: no,
0: Jimmy Fallon's
1: it.
0: Joke. Okay. Yeah. My dad would be really mad, though.
1: I think so.
0: He'd be really mad.
1: I think
0: about
1: if
0: that.
1: He showed up on yeah. a talk show, have you shown your dad the Jazz Chisholm clip
0: and the thing
1: of him
0: is,
1: appearing last night?
0: Like,
1: this is gold, right?
0: Like
1: here.
0: The thing is, the Yankee players my dad loves the most. It's Judge and Chisholm and Cole. Like those have been his three guys for like mm-hmm. the last 4 years. Like he loves them. Like those are the guys. Oh, he still talk about it, but you know, I think he'd like that Jazz Chisholm. Because I would say,
1: that's
0: hey,
1: pretty good line,
0: did you
1: though.
0: See the Jimmy Fallon line? My dad would go, yeah, he's probably right. Yeah, everybody, yeah, the bullpen stinks. Dad, it's just about Jazz Chisholm. Yeah, it doesn't matter. The bullpen stinks. Okay, Dad. And then it's a whole thing about the Yankees.
1: Now I want to know who else Fallon's had on this week.
0: Carson Benge was on last night. And, I mean, you could have so many Knicks guys on, so many Knicks legends.
1: Let's see. For Tuesday, June 2nd, it was actor Nicholas Galitzine. Don't know who that is. Comedian Ron
0: Page.
1: Taylor.
0: Okay.
1: Andrew Lloyd Webber.
0: Really?
1: Well, the Tonys are this week.
0: Okay.
1: And Paul Rudd. I want to go see that movie he's got with Jonas. What is it? Nick Jonas, right?
0: Yeah.
1: So
0: yeah,
1: it's
0: yeah.
1: like he gets his song stolen and then it's all.
0: Oh,
1: that,
0: yeah.
1: Like
0: how much
1: movie.
0: Is he in it, though? Like, is he in it a lot? Like,
1: yeah, no, it's his.
0: He's in it a lot.
1: Yeah,
0: okay.
1: No,
0: all
1: it's
0: right.
1: his vehicle because he's right. the songwriter who thinks okay. he's been ripped off by the pop star.
0: All right.
1: Yeah.
0: No, so. Now, the second most fun story of the day, right? It was yesterday. A.J. Brown got traded from the Eagles to the Patriots, and mm-hmm. it was a long national nightmare that we knew had to happen. We knew the sides needed to move on. It was a breakup. It's like the friends when you go, boy, I don't know why they're still together. They just need to break up, and when I find out they're broken up, I'm going to say, thank God, I don't have to hear them talk about it anymore. That's exactly what the Eagles and A.J. Brown was.
1: You got one of those going on now?
0: Okay. You guys should not be together. Not be together. He was unhappy in the offense, wasn't getting enough balls, still had 1,000 yards receiving, But still, was never happy. The offense didn't run. They needed to move on, right?
1: Run heavy offense, all of that stuff.
0: And you heard all the right things. Hey, all the Eagles players, a lot of them, you know, went on the record yesterday and said, hey, you know, we wouldn't have done what we did without him. He's been terrific, X, Y, and Z. But then today, you get left tackle Jordan Mailata, who said this about A.J. Brown. Quote, I think this is more of a, it sounds terrible, but like, thank God it's over. It was a slow pain of just, is he in? Is he out? We didn't really know, and that really wasn't our focus as a team, our team, especially on offense. This, thank God it's over. It's a pain of just, is he in? Is he out? And finally, somebody said the quiet part out loud, because that's the whole thing with A.J. Brown. Dude, I can't believe they tried to make it work as long as they could with you, right? I get during the Super Bowl year, there's nothing you can do. You're reading on the sidelines. Look, we made it work. Now it's time to move on. No. Let's go through the next year where this situation took front and center. And it took so much mental energy. And you wondered if the guy wasn't bought in. He's your number one receiver. Mm-hmm. If your number one receiver's not bought in, you're not going to win. Jalen Hurts, were they getting along? Are they still best friends? Are they not? Is Jalen Hurts still the godfather to A.J. Brown's kid? Is he not? Like, all of these things were stuff the Eagles didn't need. I can't believe it took them this long. Now, they got a pretty good haul for him. They got a draft pick next year. They got a first-round pick. But it had to happen. And finally, somebody said the quiet part out loud. And even though I'm not buying the Eagles for this year, because I think their run is kind of over, the other teams in the division got better, they've kind of tried to just keep it going, and you're not going to suddenly just take a step up. This is absolutely what they needed. They need to cleanse their team of any kind of controversy because they're just going to pick it up along the way, right? Like, you know, the Eagles, they bathe in it, right? They're just going to pick up controversy along the way. If they can get down to zero controversy for the beginning of the season, by the time they pick up controversy midway, mm-hmm. they can handle it. You can't go into the season already full. My bus is full of controversy. Well, we got more people that got to get on. We got to get people that got the kids got to get to school. So you got to find a way. So you cram more people on that bus. And that bus is going really slow to school, trying to go uphill. It's chugging along. You know, your bus is going to tip over and all these different things. Oh, the bus. Like, you're the Eagles. You have to get rid of this. And thankfully, Mailata says the quiet part out loud, which is what's needed, because this is exactly why they traded him, right? You can't sit here and just, you know, try to broad brush a situation with him where you can say, well, you know, he was great, but, you know, we were looking to move on and we had a good price. No, you're not getting rid of a number one receiver who's still on the right side of 30 enough unless there's problems. And I'm glad somebody said that and addressed it and said, hey, listen, I get that some people want to say good things, but man, thank God this thing is over. The fact that you have an offensive lineman who was saying this was too much for us. How much does that permeate the team then? This is not Jalen Hurts. It's not another wide mm-hmm. receiver. Hey, and the wide receiver room is a big deal. That's why they got all new wide receivers this year with Devontae Smith. You had an offensive lineman saying, thank God this is over. Like, that tells you how much this permeated the team. They needed to do this, and thank goodness for them they did. Because now, like I said, you can at least get rid of some of that controversy before you pick more up during the season.
1: Well, but it's all the oxygen that it takes, right, in terms of Philadelphia media. And every player being asked about it, every media availability. Hey, what's really going on here? You're out trying to go to the grocery store in the off season. Hey, you know, is it really as bad as they say? Because nobody ever wanted to be the bad guy, right? The Eagles never said, yeah, it's now in you know, this is a situation we just can't deal with. Nor did A.J. Brown until he finally shows up in New England. Quote, I know this ain't heaven, but it's close to it. And all of the, when he got drafted mm-hmm. to the Titans, telling Vrabel, oh, I was hoping I'd be drafted by the Patriots. All of that story that is now taking on a life of its own. But for the Eagles, I want the definitive, whoever the person to write it is, whether it's an equipment guy, someone in the video room, whatever it is, for the last decade. Because look at all the people they've shuffled through, coordinators and everything else, yet you've still had all this success. And yeah, it takes the other three teams in your division never really figuring anything out to allow you the level of success that you've had. But it's been so many different bodies with the same result. Yeah, we keep winning.
0: Yeah.
1: Yeah, it's craziness
0: yeah.
1: over there
0: yeah.
1: and this A.J. Brown thing. But I do like that someone finally raised their hand and said, good, it's done. We don't have to talk about it anymore.
0: Am I the only one? Do you all have amnesia? Like Kathy Bates in Misery. Yeah. He didn't get out of the car. Right? Are you all not watching what's been going on the last year and a half with A.J. Brown?
1: No, people are still going to ask the question. And when they come into training camp, it's still going to be, what the hell really went on? And that, but after you do that first presser, boy, the weight of the world is going to be off your shoulders. Yeah, it's done. And yeah. we're into 2026. I mean, look, and that's, he's in New again, England. Go bother him.
0: Doesn't matter.
1: Go ask him or go ask Vrabel about you something. Know, leave us alone.
0: See, but here's the thing. When I worked in a supermarket, right, we had two kinds of brooms that we used to clean with. We had the big brown bristle brooms that were to clean any sort of stain that fell down, to sweep water if it got anywhere. Like, that was the big industrial broom. And then we had these gray brooms that were magnetized to specifically use in the aisle because it picked up dust, right? It picked up dust and dirt, and it stuck there, and you were mm-hmm. able to sweep all the way through and everything else. The worst thing, we would do it all the time, and the managers get so mad because it was honestly easier to sweep the water that would get there with that broom instead. And once you do that, it ruins the magnetism of the broom. So many times, you know, the store managers would go, why are you using that broom? That's not value. You know how much these brooms cost? But like, the Eagles are that gray broom where all you got to do is, once you put it on the floor and start going, we're picking stuff up. We pick up controversy along the way. Like, that's why you got to get it down to zero. So it's when you put that broom down and you start going down the aisle, you know, we're going to pick up a couple of things here. There's a piece of candy. There's some dust. There's a dust bunny right there. And there's this, and there's this, and there's this, and all that. We're going to pick this up all. And by the time you get to the end of the aisle, wow, you picked up a lot of dust. We got to put that in and throw it away. Like, that's what the Eagles do. So you know they're going to have it because they can't not. Do you think they didn't solve it? It's still Sirianni and Jalen Hurts, and who knows if anybody on the team still likes Jalen Hurts. Maybe A.J. Brown hates him at the end. Maybe A.J. Brown still loves him. We don't know. But their point is, at least to get rid of this, to start from zero.
1: But see, there you go. It's the old Herm Edwards, right? Not the don't hit send.
0: Hello!
1: Not the don't hit send, but he would always talk about the, you know, you're sweeping the floor. As soon as you said broom, I started thinking about that, right? It's the, you can do all the stuff in the middle of the room pretty easy. It's the stuff you leave in the corners. Eagles always leave stuff in the corners.
0: Yeah, they do. Exit out by the Fresca, exit swollen dump. Just a quick shout out. Tony Maturi, Larry D'Antonio, Mike Dixon, Mary Owens. They were all so mad at us when we why are you doing that with the brooms? Those brooms cost so much money.
1: The shrinkage of people stealing stuff we can get through. But having to go back and wreck more of these brooms is a problem.
0: Like, the minute we would see, why are you using the gray brooms? Because it's easy to sweep the water out right here. The brown one, it doesn't do it. But that's, they're magnetized.
1: Sorry. Not anymore.
0: Oh, sorry.
1: Bad job by you.
0: Yeah, I think we took years off of those guys' lives with that. Oh, man.
1: They had a good run.
0: Exit out by the Fresca, exit Swollen Dome. Jason Smith, Mike Harmon, Path Mark, legends, all of them. But coming up next, with a little bit of a pause between now and the beginning of the NBA Finals tomorrow night, the three biggest lessons we have learned in the NBA playoffs to this point. Now, the finals take over. Knicks, Spurs, three biggest lessons we have learned from the NBA playoffs so far.
1: I got you.
0: It's coming up next. Let's right go. Here. Jason and Mike, why are you using that broom? Fox Sports Radio.
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1: I'm either at a wedding reception or a bat mitzvah.
0: Yeah, sure. I mean, I don't know that we've ever played this on the radio before, ever.
1: This is great, though. Come on now.
0: Yeah.
1: Chris has us dancing in the aisle. Chris,
2: as I said, we're getting the entire 90s feel.
0: Yeah, oh no, definitely. And now I'm going to get some Go New York, Go New York, Go at some point, right?
2: I gave that to you last night.
0: Okay. You get a little bit now here. Left foot,
1: two stumps. Now you're begging.
0: Now
1: which means you're going to get nothing.
0: Or at least like get a little bit electric slide or something like that, you know, or the new electric slide.
1: We got some time. There's a new one now?
0: Well,
1: there's a new electric one?
0: No. This is where I'm dating myself.
2: Is that even legal?
0: There was the electric slide. And then, like, in the late 90s was the new electric slide.
1: Oh.
0: Which they used for a Bobby Brown song. It might have been, I think they might have used it
1: Bobby
0: for
1: Brown, that Bobby Brown,
0: yeah, no,
1: or the actress?
0: No, not Bobby Brown from the Warrant videos.
1: Yeah, the chair.
0: No, Bobby Brown, New Edition Bobby Brown. Like, it was one of his songs where they did the new electric slide to, and I don't know why. I remember seeing people do it. It was you would hop up and hop back, and then you would do some kind of move and spin. You would hop up and hop back. I don't remember what it was. Yeah. See, I'm a purist, though. I'm original electric slide.
1: See, if it was, we go back to the 80s, we could do the Land of a Thousand Dances by the WWF.
0: Nah.
1: I mean, because it is the anniversary of the death of Freddie Blassie. 85.
0: Yeah, I know.
1: That's a hell of a run.
0: Come on, yeah, I know.
1: I'll wrap you with my cane, okay, you pencil neck.
0: But you generally don't celebrate anniversaries of people's deaths.
1: Sure you do. You celebrate the memories that you have of them.
0: No, you celebrate their birthdays. You celebrate big things they did. You don't celebrate.
1: How about we commemorate?
0: Okay, commemorate's a better word. You're saying celebrate. We're going to celebrate the day
1: it's
0: he died.
1: It's a celebration of life.
0: We're celebrating the day he died. Nobody does that. No,
1: we commemorate it. Celebrate it.
0: Hey,
1: celebrate our memory of the man that was.
0: We're going to celebrate this guy's death. Yeah, but nobody liked him.
1: He's hanging out with Nikolai Volkov in the Iron Sheik. Come on.
0: I didn't like him in high school. He was a jerk to me. We're going to celebrate his death. Like, I mean, real people don't do that.
1: No, you took it to a negative.
0: Real people don't do that.
1: No, positivity.
0: You said celebrate somebody's death.
1: Yeah, it's the day of his death, and we have fond memories of him.
0: Okay, that's a celebration of life.
1: Same thing.
0: No, not really.
1: Sure it
0: is. Okay.
1: I'm not saying I'm glad he's dead.
0: No, but okay.
1: I'm glad. I'm not going movie guy.
0: When you say we're celebrating the Knicks winning the title, but are we celebrating the Spurs winning the title? That's okay. That's two different things, right?
1: Yeah, but I didn't go
0: celebrating
1: Jack Nicholson.
0: Celebrating someone's life.
1: I hate it.
0: Celebrating someone's
1: miserable
0: death are
1: I'm
0: two
1: glad
0: different
1: he's
0: things.
1: Dead.
0: They're different things. That's basically what you have said.
1: No.
0: That's basically what you did. Hey, you know what today is? Party, party, party. Chug, chug, chug, chug, chug, chug, chug. Like, that's what you're
1: it
0: doing.
1: It made me smile thinking of Freddie Blassie and talking about the Land of a Thousand Dances.
0: Yeah, Freddie, but you know, he died today. Let's celebrate the day of his death. What? No one saw.
1: Thinking about the great moments that he had in WWF lore.
0: No. People are thinking about you walking around going, hey, someone's dead. Let's talk about it. Like, no, I don't, you know. No. No, I think that's you chose poor words there for a guy that speaks for a living. You chose poor words.
1: No, I don't think
0: there.
1: So. I think you're just trying to paint me in a bad light.
0: I think you did. I think you did. Here's what I want you to do. I want you to go home.

0: Okay.
1: And see what they say. Just tell me if they say, yeah, I'm in. Let me know. I'll meet you there. Or if they go, Dad.
0: Why did you go Shatner on it?
1: Dad,
0: my
1: Spock,
0: kids are not going to Shatner this.
1: Spock, the Klingons died. Spock, they died. They went, got sucked out into space in a vacuum. Spock, Spock. Nothing we can do. Look at them. They're waving to us. Spock, Spock. Spock, I don't get it. Why, Spock? Day one, game one of the NBA Finals tomorrow night.
0: Mm-hmm.
1: Right? Now we'll have much more on the Knicks and the Spurs coming up. We got our stuff that we're afraid of, not afraid
0: you're
1: of.
0: You're afraid of a lot
1: else.
0: Of things.
1: Oh, yeah, yeah. I'll tell you who is.
0: You're not afraid of those falling prices, though.
1: I'll tell you. watch out at Walmart, falling prices. But let's do this for a few minutes. With everything now in the rearview mirror, except the finals that take over tomorrow night, that run all the way through the 4th of July, the three biggest lessons we have learned from the playoffs this year.
0: Okay?
1: Three biggest lessons. Lesson number one, if you are injured and you would like to play again in the playoffs, do not go to Spain for treatment.
2: Number one.
1: That's number one. Do not go to Spain for treatment. That does not work.
0: Even though the internet would tell you it's a very popular destination and great results, I have to go and I need a further breakdown because the title of that doesn't work in this particular case.
1: World Cup favorites, right? One of the two, like, no matter who's doing it, probably one of the top two or three teams overall in the world for the World Cup coming up in a couple of weeks. But if you want to play in the playoffs, don't go to Spain for treatment. Somewhere else. Maybe Canada, maybe Mexico. Maybe Russia, maybe Portugal, but not Spain.
0: I mean, Brazil, they blessed the plane
1: Brazil,
0: before
1: sure.
0: it left.
1: Sure, Brazil, sure.
0: They did a thing with a giant water cannon the cross and the whole nine thing.
1: Yeah, but you also can't go to Italy. That didn't work well for World Cup for them. But don't go to Spain.
0: Oh.
1: Don't go.
0: I've got Italian friends who are. They missed like a come and
1: dude.
0: They
1: missed.
3: Why do you hurt me?
1: They went from.
0: Look what you did to Puffet. You made him sad.
3: I haven't seen them in the World Cup for a generation now.
1: They were the best team in the world for years. They had Gianluca Pagliuca. Now they haven't been in the. I think the Jets have been to the playoffs more recently than Italy.
3: They haven't won a knockout round game since they won the World Cup in 06.
1: Gianluca Pagliuca. So number one, that's lesson number one, right? If you want to be healthy, don't go to Spain.
2: Lesson number two.
1: If your arena gets taken over by fans from the opposing team, it's time to disband that franchise.
0: No.
1: Yeah, 100%. Bye, 76ers. Bye, Cavaliers.
0: No, this is
1: You're
0: where,
1: done.
0: This
1: You're
0: is
1: done.
0: Where you need to have a bigger tax structure.
1: See ya.
0: For those importing those fans.
1: See ya.
0: Whether it's the flights, proving their place of origin, or if as they buy the tickets, you can somehow get some exorbitant fees levied against them, right? A tariff system.
1: No. By the time you get tariffs through the court, the tariffs will be okay, then they're not okay, then they're okay, then they're not okay. It's going to be a zero-sum game. Just if your arena gets taken over by fans, disband the team. Because clearly fans don't care enough to come to a playoff game, right? Again.
0: Look, sometimes they like their wallets
1: Cleveland.
0: More.
1: No, but
0: and the Spurs are trying to enact a thing saying, hey, we will take your season tickets away if you sell them to those ruffians from New York and New Jersey and that greater area. All of those things say, but I can't blame folks if they think a little bit with their wallet. It's like, hey, that guy really wants it. So if I price it exorbitantly high and they still pay it, I win.
1: If you can't get fans to come to your games, give the team to another city that will get fans to come to their games. That's all you have to do.
0: I mean, they're still sold out.
1: You got chances. But when you have the other team come in and they know they can take over, and they are just, they're like Alexander the Great. Listen, I'm just going to show up, and I'm going to attack your country, and I'm going to control it. And I'm only 15 years old. By the time he was 17, he controlled most of Europe. He would just show up and go, hey, I'm here. Oh, yeah, we're laying down for you. Okay, come on in. It's your country now, Alexander. Come on in. It's your country. Come on in. This is what it is right now. The Knicks fans. Oh, come on in. Knicks fans, you guys own the play. Come on in. That's fine. Philadelphia, Cleveland, a couple other places. Disband.
0: Hey, power structure. They had to look out for that 15-year-old.
1: Disband.
0: Wasn't all him.
1: The third lesson.
2: Number three.
1: These teams need big changes to get to the next level, meaning to get back to the finals.
0: Everybody but the Spurs and
1: Knicks. No, not everybody.

0: But specifically, the Thunder, the Nuggets, the Celtics, and the Rockets. Those four teams specifically, of all the teams that got, like, even a team like Orlando, I could say they need a little bit of seasoning. They got some dudes. They blew a 3-1 lead. Okay. The Pistons, Jalen Duren really disappointed. They need another a number two scorer, right? You saw that during the playoffs. But the Pistons are young, deep enough. They should be able to get that second scorer pretty easily, right? Like, there's a couple of contending teams where I can say, yeah, no, they don't need to worry about stuff as much because they're younger and they're more athletic and they're a little bit deeper. But Oklahoma City, you saw, wow. Did we really struggle against the team that is going to be the team that everybody is going to try to beat for the next 10 years, right? You need big changes.
1: Well, Denver. I mean, they're really good in the regular season. That we've established. And then you get a title last year, and now people want to go and pick apart. Mm. Look, you can only beat who's on the schedule, right? Just like your Knicks coming into this finals.
0: Yeah,
1: everybody wants to
0: dismiss. But the Spurs are going
1: to
0: be on the schedule for a long time.
1: No, schedule. But I'm just saying, in terms of, like, all right, you got your title. And then you ran into this new look Spurs. And yes, you've got to go and make some tweaks. And Chet either needs to start really bulking up or perhaps get shipped out of town. But there are changes afoot. You forgot Cleveland. Or was it too obvious?
0: Well, the thing about Cleveland is I don't know how big contenders Cleveland
2: are.
0: Cleveland just had a year where, hey, We got to the Eastern Conference Finals.
1: But they were one of the preseason favorites.
0: Yeah, but they're also a team that's not been nearly as good the last. Like, they've gone from 3 years ago, Cavaliers at the top of the East, and it's, now it's the Celtics are better, now the Cavaliers, now the Knicks are better, now the Pacers are better. Like, this was a great year for them to overachieve, but I don't see that coming again.
1: I mean, Darius Garland kind of laughing. But they didn't really overachieve. Like, they met expectations. They were expected to be here. In the preseason odds, they were one of the favorites.
0: They were a team that, look, I give them credit for beating the Pistons the way they did, winning those two games on the road, but they're not built to. I mean, you're going to try to run it back with James Harden next year? Come on, man. You saw it didn't work. Well, you are far away from being a team that can say, all right, we expect to be back in the Eastern Conference Finals next year.
1: But this is where we get into the great divide of what the regular season means and doesn't. You know what I mean? Because you can race to the top of the charts, and then come playoff time, ta-da, here we are.
0: But look, you look at a team like Denver, who outside of the championship year has done nothing but underachieve in the playoffs. Boston, who showed you that, hey, maybe we're really good. We get Jason Tatum back, and you blow a 3-1 lead to the 76ers. Like, you need a big change. You want to stay
1: up
0: at the top.
1: They still need to explain what the hell happened at the end of that series.
0: I mean,
1: that is just a giant egg.
0: Yeah.
1: We have the questions about, we celebrated and properly so, someone raising their hand going, hey, at least that A.J. Brown thing's done. Same thing here. We got no knowledge at this point of Jason Tatum. Is he okay or is he not?
0: I don't know. I don't know what's going to happen with everything, but at least we got rid of A.J. Brown. I don't know what's going to happen with the Sixers, but we got rid of A.J. Brown. That's good.
1: Because that would be the fourth lesson in all of these playoffs. They still need to figure out how they want to message injuries and how truthful they want to be. Because teams are still playing a lot of games, and Adam Silver's over there going, ratings are great. Ratings are great. Everybody's watching. We got Wemby. We got the Knicks. We're feeling good. I don't have to answer the questions about all those other pieces of information that, I don't know, might be helpful for us. It's kind of like Caitlin Clark, right? Guy losing his badge.
0: Okay.
1: Because he talked about the injury.
0: Yeah. Well, I'm waiting for the other side of that story to come out.
1: He broke the code, he claims. Yeah.
0: So there you go. There's your big playoff lessons. And now the Knicks and the Spurs will take center stage tomorrow night. Time now to find out what's trending in the wide world of sports with someone who's been called the Chet Holmgren of Fox Sports Radio. He's very tall, and the other day he did a lot of standing around. It's Steve DeSager.
3: I could guard Wemby that well. I have great confidence. By the way, you mentioned ratings. Game 7 of the West Final drew nearly 16 million total viewers, the most watched conference finals game in a decade. Expecting big ratings for the NBA Finals, which starts Wednesday. The Spurs host the Knicks, who've won 11 straight. This is a Spurs franchise that only a couple years ago was finishing back-to-back 22-win seasons, and then last year just 34 victories. 2 years after 22 wins, they could win the title. And that's what the 1999 Spurs did, by the way, when they added Tim Duncan and won the title after being so bad right before that. And their opponent in 1999 was, yes, the New York Knicks. So anyway, that gets started with game one on Wednesday, game two in San Antonio on Friday. And by the way, they are celebrating in Major League Baseball Lou Gehrig Day today. Number four patch on the Dodger uniform tonight. If you look it up, it's not just this being the day that he started the long games played streak. This is also the day Lou Gehrig passed away. 16 years later on the exact day. I wouldn't say, like you put it in the segment, they're celebrating somebody's passing.
0: Yeah.
3: This is actually the day that he passed. So the Dodgers with those patches playing Arizona, which has a number four patch on as well. And Tanner Scott's on for the save for LA. It's 6-5 Dodgers at Arizona in the bottom of the ninth. Everything else is finally.
0: Now you want a good quick story about the four patch? So the Mets are wearing the four patch, and Carlos Mendoza wearing the four patch. And a friend of mine, one of my good friends from New York, texted me, said, "Hey, why are the Mets wearing that four patch on their jersey?" And I wrote back, I said, "It's for Lenny Dykstra. It's commemorating.
3: Oh, wow.
0: It's the 30th anniversary of Lenny Dykstra's first game with the Mets." And he was like, "Really?" See? And I said, "Yeah." And he said, "You know, they're celebrating stuff in a lost season." So I guarantee you, he's down to. I talked to Jason. Jason told me it's for Lenny Dykstra.
3: You're just going to let it go, aren't you?
0: Oh, yeah, completely.
3: This reminds me when I was in school and a friend of mine had a girl convinced it's Dodger Green.
0: Wow, really?
3: She was unaware.
0: Wow.
3: You know, not watching a lot of games on TV.
0: No, if it was Sean Green, you would say, okay. But no, you've been Dodger Green. I like that.
3: And by the way, at least Dodger fans could say, oh, they're honoring Duke Snyder tonight. Didn't know. Don't know why, but okay, let's go. Seattle won its eighth straight game, beating the Mets 8-3. Colorado, an 8-2 win at the Angels. My goodness, those are two of the worst teams in all of America. This is a Rockies team that already has 38 losses this year. They got 8 runs off the Angel starter, Grayson Rodriguez, in 3 2/3. He had 91 pitches in 3 2/3. Rodriguez takes the loss. His ERA is up to an even 10 on the season. And if the Angels lose tomorrow, their record will be 23-40. Texas won its fifth straight game.
0: 23 wins, 40 losses,
3: 40, yeah.
0: One home run off an outfielder's head went over the fence.
3: Might as well sign Canseco at this point. Texas won its fifth straight, 7-4 at St. Louis with 3 runs in the top of the ninth. Milwaukee won again, 8-3 over San Francisco, winning pitcher Kyle Harrison, 7-1. ERA 1.57. Harrison had 12 strikeouts in 5 2/3. Cincinnati came back for a 10-inning win over the Royals, 4-3. Cleveland beat the Yankees. Detroit shut out Tampa Bay. Philadelphia edged San Diego, 3-2. We had quite a game one of the Stanley Cup final at Carolina tonight. Vegas gets the game winner with under 3.5 minutes to go for a 5-4 victory. Amazingly, road teams, when they're down multiple goals at any point in a game one of the final, had never come back to win until tonight. 0-55 in that spot all time in game ones.
0: Move on
3: the road.
0: Move on.
3: And here it was a 2-0 Carolina lead in the first. 2 goals for Nikolaj Ehlers. He had scored on the first shot of the night. And still, the visitors get the W. Sportsnet in Canada made sure to pass along that these Carolina Hurricanes in the regular season lost 9 times when leading by multiple goals, which tied for most in the NHL. So a true road team has won game one of the final for the first time in a decade. Vegas is at Carolina again for game two on Thursday. And in the WNBA, Atlanta over Connecticut, which is 2-9. Back to you.
0: Thank you, Steve-O.
1: Now, if I can, real quick, we often reference the work of Sarah Langs on the show.
3: That's right.
1: ALS, and she's working and giving
3: suffering
1: us all the stats.
3: Suffering from it and still working and still doing great work.
1: So one of the things she got to curate this year, and last year they did a trading card set, and a lot of money went to Mass General. This year she curated a signed bat from a member of each team in Major League Baseball. Hmm. The auctions are up on MLB Auctions right now if you want to add a cool piece of memorabilia, and it goes towards working to find a cure for ALS.
3: Very good.
1: So Sarah Lang's doing that work as well.
0: Awesome, awesome stuff. Jason Smith, Mike Harmon live from the Fox Sports Radio studios. Coming up next, well, between the Knicks and the Spurs, who won the days leading up to game one? Because there's a big winner, and that's next, Fox.
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5: Fox Sports Radio, Jason Smith Show with my best friend Mike Harmon. So with Game 1 of the NBA Finals coming up tomorrow night, by this time we're going to be breaking down Game 1 of the Spurs and the Knicks.
6: Will you be laughing or will you be crying?
5: I'm always laughing. And unless I'm crying. Who won the lead up to Game 1? Right? Who won the last few days? You go back from the San Antonio Spurs celebrating beating the Thunder like they won the title. Okay, emotionally, what did they put into it?
6: A lot of emotion.
5: Then we got this today from Knicks head coach Mike Brown, which we played throughout the show tonight. He's asked a question, NBA Finals Media Day, about when, you know, years and years ago, when he was coaching Pee Wee League flag football.
6: Yeah.
5: He was a defensive coordinator. And
6: I dig that there's a defensive
5: coordinator. Yeah, I know, right, in flag football, yeah. And he was asked, like, hey, what about this? And he told a story about what he would do to try to get the kids' parents involved in cheering for the team, and this was the Mike Brown story.
7: We were awesome. We actually dominated that league. We had to cheer all our parents. You know, after every game and before every game, we get our parents in with the kids, and our cheer would be, "Who let the dogs out? Woo, woo, woo. Who let the dogs out? Woo, woo, woo." So that's for all you older, they're adults now, right? Yeah, they are adults. For all you older dogs back in the day that were 6 and 7 that are now like 30.
6: See what he, 6 and 7.
5: 6, 7, 6, 7. Typical, there's your San Antonio crowd, no one laughing, even though you had Mike Brown singing Who Let the Dogs Out.
6: That was the happiest I've ever seen a coach in a press conference that where he hadn't just won something literally moments before.
5: Look, and that's where that's a thing, right? Like seeing today Mike Brown be loose enough to tell that story. To tell, you know, here's the day before the NBA final. You would think the Knicks, the pressure of the world, and he's telling this story about who let the dogs out. You know, seeing Mitchell Robinson just having a little finger sleeve on his broken finger. I've no doubt he's playing tomorrow.
6: Go to the podium, Mitchell. Go to the podium.
5: I don't even know if he's going to even be on the injury report. Like, this could have been a story that derailed the Knicks over the course of the past 4 or 5 days. Look at this. They can't even negotiate off days without guys getting hurt and how embarrassing this is. And instead, it was kind of a non-story. Like, see, I feel great about the mental place where the Knicks are right now going into Game 1. Because you have the fact that the Mitchell Robinson story was just a story, didn't go anywhere, didn't affect them. Mike Brown is loose here at the press conference. Like, you know, hearing Brunson and Karl Anthony Towns and the guys talk about the relationship with the fans and what they need to do. Like, they seem mentally like they are in a great place right now. And so if you're talking about who's won the lead up to Game 1, I'm going to tell you the Knicks have, because they feel and look really loose going into this game tomorrow night.
6: My favorite quote in all of it comes from Karl Anthony Towns. Quote, "The greatest currency you can earn in New York City is not money. It's respect. To have the respect of the fans in the city, we are rich beyond belief here in the city." Now, part of the running joke, and I showed you a clip earlier with Wemby and sitting down and Malika Andrews and Taylor Rooks and other female reporters, folks are like, all these guys start getting all philosophical when they sit across and they want to be seen as great minds. But Cat laid that down in this presser, and it's very much that business mentality and one of us kind of thing, the New York against the world. And you can buy in or not. You can decide how much you love it. But I do love the workman, like, hey, we're not done.
5: Yeah. Telling you, man, if there's an advantage, who's won the pre-battle, then they can hang a banner. We won the last few days.
6: Yeah, I hope that's not the only banner you're raising.
5: We will break down this game in more detail coming up. But straight ahead, the highlight you're going to see ad nauseum for the next 24 hours. Uh-oh. We talk about it. Fox. 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
6: Everything's final now in Major League Baseball. The Dodgers held on for a 6-5 victory at Arizona. Shohei Ohtani with 2 hits, 2 RBIs. Freddie Freeman with 3 hits, 2 RBIs, including an early homer. Texas won its 5th straight game, 7-4 at St. Louis, with 3 runs in the top of the 9th. The loss to Cardinals closer Riley O'Brien. Seattle won its 8th straight, 8-3 over the New York Mets. Victories for Pittsburgh and Colorado on the road, the A's as well. Milwaukee over San Francisco 8-3, winning pitcher Kyle Harrison, who struck out 12, now 7-1. Cincinnati came back for a 10-inning win against Kansas City 4-3. Game 1 of the Stanley Cup Final went to Vegas in a comeback at Carolina 5-4, getting the game winner with under 3.5 minutes to go. The Atlanta Falcons gave wide receiver Drake Lund a 4-year extension. London gets the deal that's worth $100 million guaranteed. I'm Steve DeSig.
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10: How ready are Harmon and I for game one of the NBA Finals? We just spent the last 4 minutes watching the Intercontinental title match between Ricky the Dragon Steamboat and the Honky Tonk Man from 89?
11: Controversial,
10: was
11: McMahon.
10: Was it 89?
11: Yeah, that's about right, yeah.
10: Where they each looked like they pinned the other?
11: Yeah, no, actually, we're going all the way back to 1987 in Buffalo, New York. I don't know. Did he pin him?
10: With the Intercontinental Championship
11: on the
10: line.
11: I don't think he deserves that bout. And then Jesse Ventura is breaking down. It's like, no, by virtue of his effort at WrestleMania.
10: Harmon just goes, we haven't had a game on TV in like a half hour. Yeah, here, watch this. And he shows his computer. Here, look, it's Ricky the Dragon Steamboat and the Honky Tonk Man from 1987.
11: Making his way to the arena.
10: Okay, well, watch,
11: accompanied by his manager, Colonel Jimmy Hart.
10: Okay.
11: I mean, and you didn't even need to look up.
10: No,
11: you went Honky Tonk.
10: No. Honky Tonk Man. Oh, shake, rattle, and roll. I mean, when he would do the hip swivel, shake, rattle, and roll.
11: I like when he does the hips. Wait, he didn't do it there.
10: Yeah, he was a lot of fun, man. He was very underrated. Like those two guys, Ricky the Dragon Steamboat, so incredibly overrated. Honky Tonk Man, incredibly underrated.
11: See?
10: Like you said, hey, we're going to take a wrestler. What are we going to do? We're gonna base him on Elvis. That's gonna work. Let's go. Let's
11: well,
10: go.
11: Well, and then they had the Hammer Valentine dressed up with him, yeah, and they were tagged, yeah, and he hated everything because he had to put the black hair and whatever and wear the rhinestone jumpsuit.
10: Yeah.
11: But like the golden age right here. And I mean, I keep telling you that's gotta be a bit. We gotta just start getting these wrestlers on, go to some of these cons and just get our 10-minute interviews with these guys to get the random stories. Because they're there, man. They're there for us to take part in our history and legend. And yes, of course, there were no games live, so I needed a fix.
10: He's the Honky Tonk Man. He's cool. He's cocky. He's bad. So big night tonight, night one of the Stanley Cup final.
11: Yeah.
10: Hurricanes lose. I turn the page, though. I turn the page tomorrow. It's about the NBA Finals.
11: I know. Between that and the Mets, you're just like, how do I get rid of Tuesday?
10: Oh, the Mets are so far below, but I mean, but still, it's like that's all I had at the end of the night, right? Hurricanes lost. Okay, late game, West Coast. Nope, Mets stink. Errors. Everybody's terrible. Okay, but I turn the page because tomorrow I'm already deep in Nick's mental prep for the game tomorrow night. I am deep in my prep for tomorrow night.
11: So, as a fan, talk show host.
10: Mm-hmm.
11: General lunatic.
10: Yeah.
11: How do you start getting yourself mentally ready? I mean, are you going to, is there an order of films you have to watch?
10: No, it's where, it's where the stuff that normally goes into my brain, like as I think, it still goes into my brain, but there's that Knicks, game one, Knicks.
11: It's like a
10: Knicks.
11: Pulse?
10: Yeah, like behind it, like you're trying, like when you're trying to deal with a headache and do things at the same time, like you, it's hard to just ignore that there. Like that's, but this is more like a, just a, like a tingle in the brain that's going Knicks. Knicks.
11: Have you laid
10: Knicks.
11: Out your outfit? Okay. Like, what are you wearing tomorrow? I mean, are we going to get a jersey? Oh.
10: Well, yeah. I got my Knicks hoodie. I got my good luck Knicks hoodie ready for tomorrow. No, I got my orange socks ready for tomorrow. No, I'm good. I'm ready for tomorrow. I'm ready for game
11: freshly
10: one, man.
11: Laundered, okay.
10: Ready for game one. Now, we'll have more on this game one coming up in about 15 minutes. Big stuff to break down, including why I'm not afraid of Wemby. But the highlight that's going to take up everybody's time between now and game one comes to us courtesy from Major League Baseball tonight. The Rockies beating the Angels 8-2. Well, did people even go to the game? Are you telling me, is this a game that nobody attended? No, no, there were fans in this game. But the Rockies were up 7-0 early in this game against the A's. Bottom of the fourth inning, Castro hits a home run, 3-run homer, 7-0 Rockies.
11: No, okay. It escalated quickly.
10: Yeah.
11: Yeah.
10: So Rumfield comes up next, and they're still showing the replay of Castro's 3-run homer, which was to right field, Joe Adell going back to the wall and not there. So they kind of join Rumfield's home run kind of in progress, right? Like they're still showing the replay of it. But it's about what happened when Rumfield's ball got to the outfield that is going to be the highlight everybody sees for the next 24.
12: And now back to back, here goes TJ Rumfield toward the wall, and it bounces off the glove of Adell, and TJ's in his second.
13: Did catch Adell in the head on the bounce back? Like Jose Canseco? I'm not kidding.
11: This might be a homer.
13: That's what I was saying.
14: Yep,
11: there it is.
14: That's a home run.
10: Yeah, Angels TV on the call. It is a home run because Joe Adell ranged to the right center field gap. Joe Adell, who more famously robbed 3 home runs in a game on April 4th, right? Joe Adell's a pretty good player. He's a really good young player. He's a good hitter. He's a good outfielder. Except this is a play that now is going to be what Joe Adell's about.
11: Yeah, announced attendance. 26,426 were there for it.
10: 26,426 got to see Joe Adell range to the gap in right center field on the warning track, put up his glove to catch the ball. The ball deflects a tiny bit off of his glove, hits Joe Adell in the head, and bounces over the fence for a home run. Hits Joe Adell. There's no mistaking it. There's no, well, maybe that. Nope. This hits Joe Adell in the head and bounces over the fence just a scant 33 years after Jose Canseco was the most famous person to have a ball hit off his head and go for a home run, showing you that time, in fact, Mike Harmon, is a flat circle.
11: Is a flat circle. We've had some start to theorize that perhaps it'll be 7 years until the next one, like a transference, because Canseco wore 33, Adell wears 7. So
10: yeah.
11: 7 years from now, hopefully you and I are here to clown someone who has the same thing happen. But we've watched Adell, long a heralded prospect for the Angels, start to come into his own power there at the plate, and certainly the heroics in the outfield. And then you see this, and it was happening at the same time the chaos was going on
10: yeah.
11: in Stanley Cup game one.
10: Mm-hmm.
11: So divided attention. I'm like, did I see what I just saw?
10: Yeah.
11: Did he Canseco that?
10: Yeah. Oh, yeah, yeah, yeah.
11: Because
10: yeah.
11: at first, like, yeah. all right, it was off his glove. No, it's off his head.
10: And, well, and now to, you know, because you, I knew that's what I'm waiting for. You know how Berman would report this.
11: Ooh, how would Berman grab this one?
10: DJ, clearly, it's now time for Jose Canseco to call Joe Adell and say, I did it. Now, Adell, someone like you has done it also.
11: Oh, no.
10: TJ. TJ, clearly, Adell saying, hello, the ball hit me in the head and bounced over the fence for a home run. TJ, clearly, fans are laughing, rolling in the aisles while I was rolling in the deep, seeing this ball hit off Joe Adell's head. And Adell, the ball goes for a home run.
11: Oh, no. Oh, boy.
10: Should I keep going with Adell's song?
11: Did the ball say hello from the other side? TJ? You okay, come on.
10: No. I gave you the good ones, man. I mean, that was all the good Joe Adell ones.
11: I figure you had at least three or four still holstered.
10: TJ, clearly, rumor has it the ball hit off Adell's head and bounced over the fence for a home run.
11: Oh, no.
10: I knew you'd like that one.
11: No, it's good. Is there any chance?
10: TJ, no hometown glory for Adell tonight as the ball hits him in the head and bounces over the fence.
11: Is there any chance that in
10: TJ, clearly, instead of chasing fly balls, he should have been chasing pavements because of the ball hitting off Adell's head for a home run. No one will go easy on me tonight, says Adell following the game. TJ, it wasn't a skyfall, but a baseball that fell and hit me in the head and bounced over the fence for a home run.
11: No, skyfall makes an appearance. Oh, boy.
10: Okay. All right. So there's, it's done.
11: So is there any way that Adell would be a good sport about this, lean into it, let Jose Canseco make a couple of bucks, and they do a Topps Now card
10: with images of both of them
11: having the ball bounce off their heads?
10: Dude, I'm telling you, man.
11: If not them, there'll be some unlicensed product that does
10: it. I guarantee you Jose Canseco has been booked for the Dan Patrick Show tomorrow morning. Maybe hour two is if Jose is on the West Coast.
11: Yeah.
10: Because it's early.
11: I think he's still out this way.
10: But maybe hour two, I'm sure Paul Papp's called right away. Jose, hey, I don't know if you saw what happened tonight in the game. Joe Adell, call me back. I don't think the ball went over the fence and Paul Papp's was on the phone calling up Jose Canseco. Jose, yeah, hey, man.
11: It's like the Shakespeare head in the Batcave. I mean, flip it up and there's a phone ready to be had.
10: Two big things off of this. Number one is that I really am surprised because, you know, baseballs, when they hit you in the head, hurt.
11: Yeah.
10: And you know, wearing a baseball hat, the crown of the hat is going to protect you a little bit, and your hair will protect you a little bit. But this is still a baseball from a really high vantage point coming down and hitting you in the head. And I know that it deflected a tiny bit off the glove, but that's still got to hurt. And yet both Adell and Canseco were both just talking about it. Canseco was laughing about it after hit me in the head and bounced over the fence. Like I can't believe that these guys just go right back to playing. Yeah, no, I'm all good. Like, nobody going out there. No concussion check on either of these guys. Like, I mean, Canseco in 93, it didn't happen. But just going to go play. Yeah, ball hit me in the head, but I'm fine. I'm good. I'm going to keep going playing. Like, that really surprised me.
11: The endorphin rush.
10: I need a minute. I got hit in the head with a ball. What, were you not looking? No, looking at the ball the whole way, so hit me in the head.
11: One of those things you try to shake off because of the shame that will accompany it. Not only if you gave up the home run, but if you were also hurt from it.
10: Maybe a little bit of that. To come off the field. Hey, I'm hurt. Okay. Yeah, I'm not playing anymore. Are you kidding? That's got to be probably the longest 5.5 innings of Joe Adell's career. Going, I got to play the rest of this game that we're losing 8-0, where the ball hit me in the head and bounced over the fence. And then I'm going to have to answer questions about it after, unless I do a Mitchell Robinson and not show up at the press conference. Just take me out of the game. I'm leaving the field.
11: Well,
10: whether you're going to get looked at or not, leave the field. I'm done for the night. I'll see you tomorrow. See you guys tomorrow.
11: At least it was a home game where fans are happy because of the performance and are well served by the owner.
10: I don't know that anybody's been happy in Anaheim about the performance for a while.
11: Performance.
10: The thing is about Canseco, I was a production assistant at ESPN. It was my first week there in 1993 when Canseco got hit in the head with the ball, right? One of the most famous highlights of all time. They called me for the job on Mother's Day or the day after Mother's Day. And I took the job and I left in a week. I left Syracuse in a week and I was there at ESPN as a production assistant for a week. I'm in SportsCenter meetings and my head is spinning like this is the greatest thing in the world. And Canseco gets hit in the head. And I remember him saying following the game in his interview going, man, ESPN's going to play this every day for a month. And ESPN SportsCenter decided, yeah, that's what we're going to do. So every show would open up with the two anchors saying, hello and welcome to SportsCenter. You know, and look, Dan Patrick was doing SportsCenter back then. But like the 6:30 SportsCenter, the early one, would open up with like Charlie Steiner and Bob Lee or whoever it was. And they had the thing, we called it the giz that was behind them mm-hmm. that shows, you know, highlights while they're talking. They're like, hey, hello, welcome to SportsCenter. Coming up today, we have blah, blah, blah, blah, blah. And of course, this is day three of Jose Canseco being featured on SportsCenter after saying that I'll be on ESPN every day for a month. And so I was actually in the rundown meeting where it was like day 21. And I was in the meeting for like the 6:30 SportsCenter. The producer and the director and the coordinating producer were there. Like all the people in charge of the shows are going, should we still show the Canseco thing? Like, I don't know. Are we still, does it look like we're just making fun of the guy now? Is it, yeah, let's just stop. So they stopped at like 21 games and it became a story like the next day in the newspaper. Cause you know, the newspaper was
11: short. Well, yeah.
10: And people write, oh, ESPN stops their Canseco streak at 21 days or whatever it was for, you know, him not showing. And I'm sitting there going, man, I was in that meeting. I'm a bigwig now. Like I would have been like Perez Hilton before Perez Hilton. Like I was in that meeting. I know exactly how that happened. Like that seemed to be a pretty big conversation for that to, you know, to just go, yeah, we're not going to show. We're just embarrassing. We got mileage out of it, but let's just not do it until they stopped it after like 21 days. And I was there. I was in the meeting where it was decided. I mean, I didn't speak in the meeting.
11: No,
10: I was just there going, okay. And they all talked about it and they decided, we're not going to do it. And then the next day was a news. It was like Ripken's streak ending. Oh, they didn't run it all day yesterday. Okay.
11: Did any of you take a lap and shake hands with anybody?
10: No, it wasn't that kind of
11: stuff. You know, I have a ticket stub for that.
10: Do you really?
11: Yeah.
10: You should sell that. That's worth a lot of money.
11: No, I need them to sign it.
10: Oh, what are the odds you're going to get them to sign it?
11: I think pretty
10: just give
11: good.
10: It to me. I'll sign it. You said it's Cal Ripken.
11: No,
10: fine.
11: Cal Ripken's is pretty...
10: I can learn Cal Ripken's signature in probably 5 minutes.
11: I don't know that you want to be saying that on air.
10: I can
11: all of a sudden, there's a plethora of forged Cal Ripken Jr. signatures on the marketplace. There was a Yahoo on Fox Sports Radio. That was exactly.
10: That was reminds me of one of my favorite.
11: Is that 90s?
10: One of my favorite episodes of West Wing was when the president was out of town and he wasn't available and Leo, the chief of staff, needed him to sign a document. And his secretary goes, you know, you didn't ask, but I can sign the president's name pretty good. And he goes, on a document that removes someone from power? Yeah. Or do you think that would be a bad idea? I was like, okay, there we go.
11: Maybe a bridge too far. Yeah, I mean, yeah. Normally it's a, hey.
10: I can sign Calvin.
11: Little Jimmy Knucklehead wrote and he's like, hey, Mr. President, do you like stuff?
10: Yeah.
11: And signed it. Yeah, Jimmy, great.
10: Now, luckily for Joe Adell, this will be a big headline for a day. But Canseco, because he was such an icon and a big, like, okay, and a bad outfielder, like, okay, this is going to live forever. Joe Adell is going to be, you know. We've seen, you know, we people are going to show the Canseco thing just as much as the Joe Adell one.
11: Absolutely.
10: Now. Just as much you're going to
11: see. Because it opens up the can of worms. You know, Jose was right.
10: Yeah.
11: About a lot of stuff. He's also going to be in a White Sox alumni home run derby.
10: Yeah, but don't forget, listen to him on the Dan Patrick Show tomorrow.
11: Absolutely. He'll tell you all about it.
10: Exit Outbound of Fresca, exit Swollen Dome. Jason Smith, Mike Harmon, live from the Fox Sports Radio studios. Coming up next, we get into our breakdown of the NBA Finals. What I am scared and not scared about for the Knicks and the Spurs. And here's a hint, I'm not scared of Wemby. That's next.
11: Blasphemer.
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0: Fox Sports Radio, the Jason Smith Show with my best friend, Mike Harmon. Where we are now less than 24 hours away, we are like 19 hours away from game one of the NBA Finals. The New York Knicks in the NBA Finals featuring Wemby.
1: Wow.
0: That's the official name.
1: Is that really what we're going to do? Yes. We're going to dismiss
0: the official name.
1: The rest of that cast. I know a lot of folks have that it's all about legacy and history and all of these exciting things that you're going to throw on Wembanyama here at 22 years old because we're throwing it back to 1999.
0: Yeah. I mean, the New York Knicks NBA Finals featuring Wemby. Just like it's a song. That's all. Featuring Wemby.
1: No, see, nowadays you'd be featuring more than one person.
0: Yeah, but okay. Yeah, okay, yeah.
1: Featuring, this guy and with and.
0: But I do say, going in, number one, this will be the first chance tomorrow Jalen Brunson will have to prove Becky Hammon and Draymond Green wrong that, small guys can't win the NBA Finals. Yeah, okay. I want to just say for this really quick. I shrug my shoulders. Haters going to hate. Obviously, Becky Hammon hates Jalen Brunson, and because there's no reason to go to double down on your take and basically insult him like he hasn't done anything. And Draymond Green just hates everything. So, what am I going to say? He goes on this whole, it's the East. You should get out of the East. Dude, you can't even get out of the play-in round in the West anymore. Okay, but Draymond's going to understand you can't just hate everything. Right. I get that. Hey, negativity sells all this. And there's times certainly where, hey, this was raw. This was real. But you can't just hate everything. And I feel like he blanketly hates everything. And I'm like, okay, that people are going to get tired of that after a little while. So, okay, you can't say anything. A team getting to the NBA Finals, we can't say that that's an achievement. Okay. Got it.
1: Got it,
0: Becky Hammon. Got it, Draymond.
1: Well,
0: Green,
1: but from her side, like it becomes the until you've won it, you haven't won it. Like, I can understand why you double down, and look, you die on the hill. And then it gives them an opportunity, win, lose, or draw, you get invited back.
0: Well, the only way that I feel like I lose is if the team actually wins the NBA championship, right? I win every other way. Like, no matter how far he gets, no matter what they do, no, I'm right as long as they don't win. I mean, really, only one team succeeds every year, if you want to say it that way. Only one team succeeds every year. Yes, there's only one team to win a title.
1: But that's the way a lot of folks measure things, right?
0: But there are also plenty of teams that have great successful years that you could look back and say, we didn't win a championship, but boy, that was a great year. There's a handful of teams every year in every sport you could say that for.
1: No,
0: now, there's
1: sure.
0: Some teams where, hey, you didn't play well, you blew it, you had a chance to win. Hey, this season didn't go
1: great
0: for you.
1: Or you built everything up and acquired players and assets. Like right now, we could say it without hesitation. If the Rams don't make it back to the Super Bowl at SoFi, it's a lot of for naught, right? Yeah. I mean, you're the favorite, and then you went and did what everybody said in the NBA when teams were building their big threes, that you went all in and you stacked the deck, as it were.
0: Yeah. Now, when you go to game one, what scares me, what doesn't scare me? You're going to think I'm crazy, but Wemby doesn't scare me, right? As long as the Knicks can keep him from being game one of the West.

0: that the Knicks have. They have four other guys that can really score well. And Hart not as well as the other guys, but you know, three guys that can really score well. And then you have guys coming off the bench like Shamet can hit a bunch of shots and Deuce McBride. The Knicks are a bad matchup for the Spurs. And I don't think people are understanding that this is a lot different than what we saw in the last round. Whereas the Knicks, I am sure, are going to exhaust Wemby. Because we saw in this last round, Wemby might be that gas tank might be hitting towards empty because his minutes were down over the course of the season to keep him healthy. Now all of a sudden he's playing 40 minutes a night. You are as deep as you are going to get into the NBA playoffs. Is this a 7-game series where Wemby's going to be able to feel like he's fresh and rejuvenated? No, this is the Spurs trying to hang on. I am sure the Knicks are going to get him moving all over the court, especially with Karl-Anthony Towns being facilitating at the top of the key. That plays into what they want to do. They're going to get Wemby all over the floor and exhaust him. Like I said, unless Wemby somehow turns it up a notch and gets back to game one Wemby in the Western Conference Finals, that doesn't scare me. Now, Dylan Harper playing the best basketball of his career, coming off the bench. He's a guy that can light it up. The Spurs are a really good team, right? De'Aaron Fox. They have a lot of guys can make things happen, right? But as far as Wemby being this, oh my God, I'm so scared of Wemby. No, I'm not really. Because as long as you can stop him from there, the way the Knicks offense is put together and the way their personnel is, the matchup favors them. And so much of the NBA playoffs is really about matchups. You could be a great team in the regular season, but boy, we play that 7 seed that gives us trouble because of the way they play, because of their length or because of their defensive prowess, whatever it is. Hey, this is a bad matchup. They'd be a worse matchup for a different team. We'd be a better matchup for a different team. But I don't think people are understanding that the Knicks can force a really bad matchup offensively with the Spurs.
1: No, it's the fun chess match, right? Will the Knicks continue to play at the offensive level that they did through their playoff run to date? Well, now we get the test, right? You got the unanimous defensive player of the year. You got a physical guards defensively that'll make life a little more difficult than James Harden did for Jalen Brunson and company. Let's just call it what it is. So youth and that opportunity. For Wembanyama, the curiosity is how much he's hanging on the perimeter early, or do they try to force the matter, because we have seen Karl-Anthony Towns get into foul trouble. And yes, you have Mitchell Robinson, but one compromised to whatever level because of the nebulous hand injury, but also the idea that, okay, now you're playing a different game because you are deficient in that, all right, we can put him on the line and play ball stopper. All right, just foul him. And he's going to go, and at best, he's going to make one out of every two free throws. That's your best case scenario.
0: At best.
1: So that's
0: a really best case scenario.
1: So
0: that's best of the best.
1: No.
0: That's Eric Roberts' 90s best of the best two, best of the best three, best of the best seven. That's best of the best scenario.
1: Just don't ask him about his daughter or Julia.
0: Oh.
1: You can't.
0: You know, that's true. That's true. Although I thought they repaired their relationship and they spoke again.
1: Yeah, but it's still, don't talk about them in interviews. When you're asked about him.
0: Oh, okay.
1: Like, he's under very specific instructions.
0: Wait, he still does interviews?
1: Oh, yeah.
0: Well, People still interview Eric Roberts?
1: He shows up in a lot. Like,
0: really?
1: He can talk about Batman.
0: No, I mean, like at different cons, I know he shows up. But, I mean, like, general interviews, like, I mean.
1: He's in a lot of movies.
0: Okay.
1: So he does a lot of pressers.
0: He still is, really?
1: Yeah.
0: Okay.
1: He still does a lot of press. Look, his IMDb is.
0: No, I know he's got it, but I didn't know that he still did it. I mean, I thought the end of the. The not the Insurmountables, the Expendables was like the end for him.
1: Gets to do a lot of that.
0: All right.
1: Because, well, you can talk about so many stars that he's been and worked opposite. But the thing with Spurs, right, six guys averaging double figures here in the playoffs. Keldon Johnson finally had a game. De'Aaron Fox finally looked himself at the end of that series against the Thunder. So I think that's where we get into that interesting next phase. Right? Are all those Knicks shooters, are they still hot? I don't know. They could have gone and taken a full week's vacation and come back for this finals series. So while Wemby may not have to be the alpha, the 41-24 guy from that double overtime game, you could still impact it in so many different ways to where the stat sheet doesn't necessarily line up, but you do have the secondary parts that will do battle, right? It's like your main eventer. In our WWE parlance that we've been working.
0: Mm-hmm.
1: Yeah, no, we got Reigns and we got Cody Rhodes and whatever.

0: the undercard's going to be pretty cool.
1: Yeah.
0: Oh, like,
1: yeah,
0: we may have, you know, El Grande Americano versus El Grande Americano. Yeah. And to quote the great movie Beautiful Girls, look, the legend can still blank you up.
1: Mm. Oh, sure.
0: Like, you can run him around and try to get him tired. That's where Carl Anthony Towns is going to be key. So he's got to not commit a stupid foul or two early. Look, that is incumbent upon him, because he is going to have to work harder defensively than he's had to work thus far.
2: And look, and also, you really wonder how much emotionally did the Spurs put into that series against the Thunder, the way they celebrated at the end. I mean, that was seven games of blood on the floor and hair on the walls.
0: I
2: and
0: like
2: it was
0: that.
2: Just, it was, it really was. I don't know that that's a springboard to the NBA Finals where suddenly we see their best basketball. I think we saw their best basketball.
0: Well, that's the question, right? Did they say, okay, this was great? Like, Wemby said all the right things in his interviews earlier today of, hey, there's unfinished business, meeting with Popovich and saying all those things. That's all fine and good. But the post-game after they beat the Thunder really, I don't know, we talked about it. Like, it hit a little differently. Like, all right, the job's not done. Whereas we watched the Knicks walk off going, all right, there's this trophy.
1: That's great.
0: Like, this trophy. We still have work to do.
2: Now, really quick, because I feel the need, we need to button this here.
0: Yeah, yeah.
2: Eric Roberts, you know, you go to IMDb and it tells you how many things they've been in and then what they have upcoming.
0: What's he at, about 180?
2: He has 89 upcoming projects, right?
0: Because he does a lot of voiceover
2: but
0: work, right?
2: He's doing voiceovers for video games. So I clicked on one of them, and it's called It Wants Blood 2.
0: Okay.
2: You want the description of it?
0: Yeah.
2: Two giant monsters, I mean, they're really monsters.
0: Okay.
2: Two giant monsters are forced to battle head-to-head on the political circuit as they run against each other for a seat in the Senate.
0: That's fantastic.
2: It's like Kang and Kodos come to life.
0: I may buy that game.
2: The picture is, it's these two monsters that are wrestling.
0: See?
2: Hey,
0: but 89 upcoming projects.
2: Really?
0: How many in
2: they're
0: the can?
2: They're all that. I mean, they're
0: but what's he got? Like 200 total?
2: It's all like well over. I mean, he's got 89 just for next year.
0: For next year.
2: I mean, come on, man. Just over the course of next year, like all
0: you,
2: these different things.
0: You thought
2: things.
0: He was done.
2: Desert Fiends 2, Flavor Revolution. Right. I mean,
0: I'm in, and I don't even know what that is.
2: I mean, I don't know. Working Stiffs, A Man Worth Killing, Not My Dog. Like, these are...
0: But as an actor, overall, 925 credits. I forgot about the video game stuff.
2: That's a lot of credits.
0: Boost it.
2: The video game, I mean, really. I mean, really, too.
0: I mean, he's Dr. Neil Reno in Dick Reno, Monster Slayer.
2: I mean, if you're Eric Roberts' agent, you call, and he says, hey, you got anything for me this week? Yeah, do you want to be a voice in a video game comic book thing? What is it? Well, it's these two monsters, and they're real monsters, and they're competing on the political circuit, and they're racing for the Senate. Yeah, what time you need me? Well, I'll be there. What time? What time? I'll bring donuts for everybody. Yeah, what time?
0: Earlier this year, Skate to Hell.
2: I'll be there.
0: And The Attack of the Killer Tomatoes, Organic Intelligence.
2: Whoa, whoa. Oh, so this is like sequel, Attack of the Killer Tomatoes.
0: Let's go.
2: Okay. Wow. All right, then.
0: Wow. It also has, what's that guy's name?
2: Day-Lewis.
0: No, John Astin. Daniel Roebuck.
2: The
0: John Astin.
2: Wow. John Astin. Well, all right, then. Wow, that's okay. All right.
0: The hell? He's got to be 105.
2: Time now to find out what's trending in the wide world of sports. Someone who's been called the Lurch of Fox
0: or the
2: Sports
0: Riddler.
2: Radio. Because he's tall and he plays the piano. It's Steve DeSager.
1: John Astin from Adam's Family.
0: Yes.
2: Yeah.
0: Wow. David Koechner.
2: Okay, I'll give you this. I don't give many people this, but I'll give you this.
1: Born in 1930, apparently.
2: You want to see the funniest made-for-TV movie ever made. Evil Roy Slade. 1975, John Astin is the star. It's a satire of, you know, just Old West movies. Evil Roy Slade, absolutely hysterical.
1: It's a comedy western.
2: Yes.
0: I'm in.
2: It's absolutely hysterical.
0: 1972.
2: I can't tell you how funny it is.
0: Oh, it's got Gary, co-created by Gary Marshall. I'm
2: yeah.
0: in.
2: Oh, yeah.
0: Go
2: I can't tell you how funny it is.
1: Yeah, Gary Marshall, who had 72 projects in the 1970s.
0: Yeah. Oh, yes, sure. He did.
1: Sure. Apparently was one.
0: Go Wildcats.
1: Game one of the Stanley Cup Final was in Raleigh tonight, and Vegas beat Carolina 5-4 on a goal with under 3.5 minutes left. Canes had scored on the first shot of the night. Hurricanes had been 12-1 this postseason. In fact, they're goals against average was 1.62 these playoffs until tonight. Game two is Thursday. The NHL's All-Star Game in February will be a three-on-three round-robin tournament with five teams. Zach Werenski of Columbus won the Norris Trophy. Nashville's new president and general manager is Chris McFarlane from the Avalanche. The NBA Finals start Wednesday, Spurs hosting the Knicks. In the WNBA at Atlanta, Ryan Howard 36 points in a win over Connecticut 91-75. Angel Reese 13 rebounds. Connecticut Sun now 2-9. Washington sent Chicago to a fifth straight loss. Golden State beat Portland. Las Vegas won at L.A. 79-69. L.A.'s Kelsey Plum still out with the ankle injury. Asia Wilson in victory, 25 points, 15 rebounds. At the French Open, number two Alexander Zverev won his quarterfinal. He's never won a Grand Slam event. All of the Americans have been eliminated. The Atlanta Falcons gave wide receiver Drake London a four-year contract extension worth $100 million guaranteed. Packers running back Josh Jacobs returned to practice after last week's arrest following domestic abuse allegations. The Broncos gave defensive back Patrick Surtain a pay raise. The Giants release kicker Jason Sanders. To Major League Baseball, the Dodgers' Freddie Freeman had three hits, including a homer, and L.A. held on for a win at Arizona 6-5. Colorado beat the Angels 8-2 in Anaheim. Seattle won its eighth straight game, downing the Mets 8-3. Milwaukee 8-3 over San Francisco. Winner Kyle Harrison is 7-1. He struck out 12 in his 5 2/3. Texas won its fifth straight game with three runs top of the ninth, beating the Cardinals and closer Riley O'Brien 7-4. A's 2-1 winners at the Cubs. The Cubs scored their run in the first inning. After that, their offense went 2-for-25. The Pirates have won 7 of 9, 10-6 their final at Houston. Minnesota 6-4 over the White Sox. Atlanta beat Toronto and Kevin Gausman 4-3. Cincinnati with a comeback 10-inning win over the Royals 4-3. Reds got a solo homer in the 8th, solo homer in the 9th, and the game-winning single in the bottom of the 10th. Miami hit three straight home runs in the 5th inning, went on to win at Washington 7-3. Baltimore got a two-run homer from Pete Alonso and a 4-2 win at Boston. Cleveland beat the Yankees 9-4, but Tampa Bay got shut out at home 8-0 by Detroit. Aaron Judge in New York out with bruised ribs and a sore shoulder. Yankees still a game back of the first place Rays in the AL East. And Philadelphia edged San Diego 3-2. Bryce Harper, a two-run homer. Brandon Marsh went 4-for-4. Back to you.
2: Thank you, Steve. The Jason Smith Show with my best friend, Mike Harmon. Coming up next, we'll give you our official picks for the NBA Finals. Who am I kidding? We'll just tell you how many games I'm picking the Knicks in. Plus, are we going to get a big return from a retired NFL superstar? 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

0: Ninja Turtles, this would work. But we talk more about the Knicks since it is the NBA Finals tomorrow. So we've kind of the go New York, go New York, go.
1: Plagiarism most foul.
2: But the Turtles do live in the sewers of New York.
0: They do.
1: So that's right. They're going to be. They want tickets for this game. They're going to try to get in through the
0: Can
1: sewers.
0: Can you name all four Teenage Mutant Ninja Turtles?
2: Leonardo, Michelangelo, Donatello.
0: Yeah.
2: And Spreewell.
0: Yes, very good. Very good. Well, because they all kind of rhyme except the last one. It's Leonardo, Michelangelo, Donatello. Make up the team with one other fellow, Raphael. He's the leader of the group.
2: Raphael
0: is the leader.
1: No, Leonardo's the leader. Raphael's the angry one.
0: No, Raphael's the leader.
1: Raphael's the angry one.
0: That's
1: he's got the size.
0: That's how the song goes. Leonardo, Michelangelo, and Donatello.
1: I watch
0: the
1: these movies.
0: With one other fellow, Raphael. He's the leader of the group. Okay, that's it. It's Leonardo. It's Raphael.
2: What about
1: we'll
2: the rat?
0: Rat, no. Round and round, what comes around goes
2: around.
0: It's
2: a splinter, right?
0: Is Raphael the leader
1: Master Splinter.
0: Of the Ninja Turtles?
2: Okay.
0: Raphael is the bad boy, the muscle, the hot-headed brawler, and a co-leader with Leonardo.
2: Oh, okay. The co-leader.
0: All right, so there we go. Leonardo, Michelangelo. Done. So, looking ahead to the NBA Finals. Go, Ninja. Go, Ninja. Go. I respect the Spurs. I respect the hell out of them.
2: Mm-hmm.
0: So I'm not going to sit here and do the Knicks in four like I thought was going to happen with the Cavaliers.
2: I don't know. Remember how angry Teicher got when he was yelling that?
0: It's
2: like defiantly.
0: I respect the Spurs. Knicks in five. Knicks in five.
2: So the gentleman sweep.
0: Yes.
2: So that they win game one.
0: Well, not a gentleman sweep.
2: I mean, they're four and a half point favorites for game one.
0: Yeah.
2: Are the Knicks going in and stealing game one? Is that what you're thinking?
0: Well, I think the Knicks win game one, game two, game three. They drop game four, go on the road, win game five.
2: I got Spurs in six, but I think the balance is there and that there's enough on the front line to frustrate Cat.
0: I think the Knicks.
2: That's the key.
0: I think the Knicks take game one tomorrow. Spurs win game two. The Knicks win both games at MSG, and they win the title in San Antonio game five.
2: Make the San Antonio people cry. Yeah. Are you thinking of going? Tickets are under like $750 now.
0: Yeah. Well, I mean,
2: get in for game one.
0: I figured they'll be paying me at some point in San Antonio. It started out at like, almost $2,000, and now it's down to like $700.
2: But we did one of those lessons learned.
0: San Antonio, you can't sell tickets for the game? Can't sell tickets for game one? They've come down that far? Every ticket at Madison Square Garden is like $10,000 a piece.
2: It's up over $5,100 the last I looked. So... Yeah, certainly there, and it's the old battle, and folks say, you guys, living high. It's like, no, radio people. Yeah. Nobody's given me any tickets. I just think that there's those experiences in your fandom, in your life, whatever it is, that you try to figure out what that value is to you.
0: Yeah.
2: And what it means in your terms of your fandom.
0: Yeah, but I look at it this way, and this for most of my life, I looked at it this way. There's a lot of people. There's 15 to 18 to 20,000 people that are going to say, I spent a lot of money and I was able to go and see that game. There are maybe how many people in the world that are going to say, I got to talk to the entire world about the game, when it happened and when it went after. That's what we get to do.
2: And that is certainly the value. I'm speaking to the larger fan base that says, well, look how expensive this is.
0: Oh, it is.
2: And there's, and I'm not dismissing that.
0: Yeah.
2: It just becomes the, at each point in your life, like there's things that have great meaning to you.
0: Mm-hmm.
2: All right. I want to go see this band. I want to go visit this place in the globe. Right. We've both been blessed to go with our families and take pretty cool trips, see some big sporting events, see some big concerts. I encourage folks, if you get the opportunity and you can swing it, it has that value. You'll always be able to say you were there, win, lose, or draw.
0: But buy tickets for the first five games because it's going to end by then.
2: Yeah, because we also had that guy that was talking about going to a concert because they were selling tickets for $1.
0: Yeah. Oh, yeah.
2: And then hiding in the rafters so he can say he saw the Knicks for $1.
0: It's like Roofman 2.
1: Like the Teenage Mutant Ninja Turtles, hiding in Madison Square Garden.
2: That's it. Yeah. Yep.
0: Yesterday, Myles Garrett got traded to the Rams.
2: Mm-hmm.
0: Today, there's been a lot of talk that potentially Aaron Donald, who retired a couple of years ago, would come out of retirement to play for the Rams again.
2: Mm-hmm.
0: He had a back and forth with Pat McAfee about it. I'm thinking about it. Sean McVay said today, I've had conversations with him. I talk to Aaron Donald all the time. It would be up to him. I'd love to see it. I think it would be awesome. But this sounds to me like a story that sounds great, the excitement of Myles Garrett and Aaron Donald getting to play with him would be awesome. And in a couple of days, it's going to be, it sounded great for a little bit, but I'm staying retired.
2: Yeah, even with Aaron Donald, he said, I got to see if I can find the fire.
0: Yeah, I mean, I get it. It sounds great, but after a couple of days, like, oh, yeah, the excitement of it has gone away, and I've been retired for a while, so I'm going to stay retired.
2: Comes running out like he's a WWE wrestler. I'm in!
0: Exit out by the Fresca at Swollen Dome. For Mike, I'm Jason. My buddy Ben Maller coming up next. Fox. Knicks. We are.
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3: Game one of the Stanley Cup Final went to Vegas, winning at Carolina in a comeback 5-4, getting the game winner with under 3.5 minutes left. Game two is Thursday. The NBA Finals start Wednesday night with the Spurs hosting the Knicks. To Major League Baseball, the Dodgers held on 6-5 at Arizona. Freddie Freeman with three hits, including a home run. Wins for Colorado and Pittsburgh and Seattle. The Mariners have won eight straight after beating the Mets 8-3. Texas won its fifth game in a row with three runs top of the ninth, a victory at St. Louis 7-4. Milwaukee won again 8-3 over San Francisco. Winning pitcher Kyle Harrison now 7-1. Cincinnati came back for a 10-inning decision over Kansas City 4-3. Philadelphia edged San Diego 3-2. The Atlanta Falcons gave wide receiver Drake London a four-year contract extension worth $100 million guaranteed. I'm Steve DeSager.
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0: Is it a two-for-one special? Welcome in the beginning of another night of the Ben Maller Show. They just keep happening one after another after another. It's amazing. It's shocking. Yes, we are in the air everywhere, making a connection. We tiptoe through the night, coast to coast, border to border, and beyond, on the vast and fantastically powerful microphones of FSR emanating live.
1: Doing live!
0: From the craft, a crafty little devil, guaranteed human, from the world-famous Fox Sports Radio studios, where the one and only Hollering James reminds us this hour made possible in part by our friends at Tire Rack. 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It's exciting here. There's a little buzz in the air if you come to the studio, and you're not invited, by the way, you'll be arrested. But other than that, it's exciting here, and the reason it's exciting is because in about half an hour, we will begin the return of the NFL Book'em! The most exciting thing of the offseason. So, well, the offseason has been going on a while. Training camp opens up in a month and a half. We were inspired by the Green Bay Packers, who had their team captain get arrested last week and was out on the practice field this week. So there you go. So we've got the NFL book, and we'll explain what that's about. If you're new to the show, it's an iconic bit that we did for a long time. Then you wokesters got all upset, and so we got rid of it. But it's back, and we're excited about it. We want no one to get arrested. No one at all to get arrested. However, we do have the NFL Book'em. Just in case somebody slips up, we've got the NFL Book'em.
2: I'm so excited.
0: This is Lorena's first Book'em. And we were going to have Marcel in Brooklyn represent the callers. However, we've decided, we made an executive decision. Every hour, we're going to have somebody new. And then we'll just rotate it, because that's the voice of the people. And it's going to be four different teams, if you will. You're Team Ben, team's going to win. Team Lorena. And Team Coop. And then the fourth, because we used to have this guy named Eddie, like he got whacked, so we have no one over there. It's there's empty room. Lights are out in there. So we'll just have you.
3: Keep Eddie's name out your effing mouth.
0: We'll just have you representing the listeners. And we'll rotate it. So if you're interested in that, you want to represent the people. It's very simple. It's the first ever NFL Book'em as a lottery. Because all you people love the lottery, you losers. So we're going to do the NFL Book'em lottery. There's no manipulation. And then we'll explain all that. Anyway, our lead this hour is from La La Land. And for the second consecutive night, the biggest story in all of sports. You can ram it all day and you can ram it all night. The Rams, who made the biggest move of the offseason, the defining move. They won the championship this week. And they got to play all these stupid games to get to February at SoFi when they're crowned the champion. But the major move of the offseason, winning the offseason, trading for the preeminent defensive player, Myles Garrett, and for everyone else in the NFC West and the NFC in general, turn out the lights, the party's over. So Myles Garrett coming over to L.A. from the Factory of Sadness. You say, well, that was a story from yesterday. What are you doing talking about it now, you moron? You're telling me. Well, explain. Let me explain to you. All right. So let me explain. So this has sparked renewed interest from retired defensive tackle Aaron Donald about a comeback. Yes, that Aaron Donald. Do you see any of this? Do you hear anything about this? No. The pride of Pittsburgh. Aaron Donald. We have those great cinnamon rolls in Pittsburgh. One of our guys came down from Pittsburgh during the Ohio meet and greet and brought, or Kentucky, and brought the cinnamon rolls, which were just freaking outstanding. Aaron Donald texting a number of people, including some NFL insider types, and and saying he is, quote, for sure flirting with the idea of unretiring. And Donald's been out of the NFL for a couple years. He mentioned the opportunity of playing for a Super Bowl contender. Of course, the Rams every year are a Super Bowl contender, so I don't know why this would be any different. And especially the fact that the Super Bowl in February will be hosted in the hood in Inglewood at the Rams home stadium and up to no good. He added, quote, if I can find the fire, it's a possibility. Well, ask Karen Bass, the mayor of L.A. She knows a thing or two about fire. The whole city burned down while she was mayor.
1: I was going to say she wasn't here for it. So.
0: That's right. She might not know about fire. She was in Africa while the whole town burned down. Anyway, let us discuss the question. How do you process Aaron Donald publicly flirtatious with a return to the L.A. Rams? So I've got Yoda, fiberglass, and grizzly bear. Not in underwear. We'll combine all of these things together, and we will be as clear as crystal. All right, so Aaron Donald is out here stirring the pot like he's auditioning for a Food Network show called Chaos Kitchen with Aaron Donald. The Big Tease by Mr. Donald here, flirting with the comeback, texting his buddies in the media. It's like that ex that texts gives you that text, at Dayton at, hey, stranger, at 1 a.m. You know what that means? You don't believe it. You definitely look, though. You're like, oh, okay. Man, do I want to go down that road? The instigator, the agitator, the aggravator who stepped away after the 2023 season, was done with the NFL, has stayed in pretty good shape by all accounts. It's not like he let himself go. He's not a big fat turd at this particular point. 10-year run and all that with the Rams, a future Hall of Famer, all the accolades, filled up the Wikipedia page with Defensive Player of the Year awards and First Team All-Pro and all those things, helped the Rams win Super Bowl 56 back in the day. And as the late, great Brian Wheeler would have said, Donald is bona fide, certified, and overqualified. All of those things. And depending on how much he has left after collecting rust for a couple of years. Again, he's in shape, but he hasn't played in a while. Donald, he doesn't need a reason to return. Supposedly he needs a purpose. It's all about the purpose. Now, there is a difference here. Now, Sean McVay is basically Motel 6 at this particular point. We'll leave the light on for you, is the message to Aaron Donald. And room service, as many protein shakes as you want, we got you. And if Donald is really tempted, which he appears to be, or he just wants attention, there's a possibility he just wants attention. If he's really tempted, though, to play with Myles Garrett, that would be an absolutely terrifying defensive line. Pairing Aaron Donald with Myles Garrett is like putting a turbocharger on a tank, is what it would be. And is it necessary? No, the Rams are good enough to win the Super Bowl without Aaron Donald coming back. Now, my advice, and I know Aaron Donald wants the advice of overnight talk radio. So the advice to Aaron Donald is simple. Follow the wisdom of Yoda. I learned this as a child. Try not, do or do not. There is no try. Just do it. I think Nike used that slogan. Just do it. Just come back. And if you don't want to come back, stop flirting. It's annoying. Okay? Like, there's really nothing to say. Just, I'm coming back. You announce, I'm back. You don't need to say, I might come back. Because you're just trying to get attention when you say that. And nobody wants an attention whore. All right, now, page two. To Atlanta we go. The Falcons. Who knew the Falcons had money? The prices at Home Depot are going to go up as wide receiver Drake London, good name. Good name. Drake London has agreed to a 4-year contract for $141 million. That's a pretty sizable extension, said the wise guy. So he'll be with the Atlanta Falcons for the next couple of years. He'll get $100 million guaranteed. $100 million guaranteed for Drake London. Has anyone ever bought a ticket to watch Drake London play football? Good for him. And up to weasel term, $150 million with incentives. The AAV, which is all most people care about, the average annual value, $35.25 million, making him meaning Drake London, the third highest paid wide receiver in the NFL. So the question, using the time-tested Goldilocks test, which is wonderful. We love the Goldilocks test. Is the Falcon $141 million extension of Drake London too much, too little, or just right? All right, so after a minutes-long deliberation on the available information, this deal completely flunks the test. It is boiling hot porridge. Is what it is. Listen, good for Drake London. He bamboozled the Atlanta Falcon front office here. Now, I like London. I like the player. I don't hate the player. I like the player. He's big body, he's strong, seeming priced, and overhyped is what it is. And the Falcons just paid Drake London like he's, what, the love child of Julio Jones and Andre Rison from back in the day. This is classic Atlanta. You're paying top five money for a top 15 receiver, and you're saying this is all part of the vision board that we have. Really? Okay. London's a very good player. I'm not trashing. This contract, though, treats him like he's on the same level as Justin Jefferson with a side of Ja'Marr Chase. I don't see it. Do you see it? I don't see it. Receiver inflation is obviously real. This is hyperinflation. They're going to blame Putin on this, the old president did. The Falcons didn't just jump the market. They used some fiberglass and they pole vaulted over the market is what they did. And wide receiver is the most volatile position in football. And Atlanta it's like buying Bitcoin at the peak. Well, that's probably not the wisest thing to do. Why would you do that? You don't win the Super Bowl by making your wideout the highest paid player. You win them with elite quarterbacks and a balanced roster. That's generally how that goes. Now, last word, we go to prime time because we love our celebrities. That's right, we do. Deion Sanders in the sporting headlines again. Did you see this? No? All right, so Deion Sanders. You got to think this is his last year at Colorado, right? It has not gone well for Deion. Things are not going particularly well. The team's mediocre. They had all that buzz. They had all that excitement. They dominated the ratings, and it just has all gone away. So Deion Sanders has once again denied that there's any legitimacy to the widely reported chatter from a year ago connecting him to having interest with the Dallas Cowboys head coaching vacancy. This was last offseason. Sanders was asked recently about the Cowboys rumors and said they weren't real at all. That's what he said. They weren't real at all. I like playing the pro game, Deion said, but, he said, I wouldn't enjoy coaching the pro game. Really? It's a different game, Deion said. I'm focused on winning and getting these kids through college, blah, blah, blah, blah, blah. I have no thought process for the NFL whatsoever. Okay, close quote. So, question, what is your instinct? Give me your instinct on Deion Sanders' latest denials about wanting the Cowboys' head coaching gig. So, Deion denying that he wants obviously past tense, the Cowboys have a coach, although it's always a temporary job. It's not like Shoddy's done a great job. So, Deion denying that he wants the Cowboys' job is the biggest fairy tale since Pinocchio went to school. All right, so his nose grew not one, not two, 3 inches, just saying those rumors weren't real at all. You could literally see that, yeah. Liar! Liar, pants on fire. So he loves the college game the way that I love kale. And if you've ever met me, and some of you have, you know my relationship with kale is a one-sided relationship. Very one-sided. So if Jerry Jones had actually called up Deion and said, hey, Prime, I want you to coach the Dallas Cowboys, Deion would have thrown his back out, reaching for the phone. He would have fought a grizzly bear for that job, the Cowboy job, if Jerry had said, okay, all right, fine. And this is vintage Coach Prime. Deny, deflect, and hope nobody checks the receipts. Don't check the receipts and all that. Because let's be real here. The true problem with Dallas is that Jerry, and I love him as a talk show host, but Jerry loves being the only celebrity in that part of the building, in Jerry's world, the coaching front office. He's the GM and all that. That's the exact reason Dion didn't get a serious look. And so now Sanders, you talk about being in a holding pattern. And, you know, he's got to downplay the whole thing, of course, because he's a college coach. He's got to pretend like he's content in Boulder, Colorado, because he's still got players to spend NIL money on and all that stuff. And sitting pretty with a meh 16-21 record for the Buffaloes. It is the Ben Maller Show as we are just beginning. I mentioned the NFL Book'em. It is a simple game. It is a very popular game. And it is a game that you can be part of. And if you'd like to be part of it, we one person per hour. So, and it's real simple. The way this is going to work, all of the three of us here in the studio, myself, hi, I'm Ben, Lorena and Coop.
1: Hi.
0: There's Lorena, and then there's Coop over there who's say hi, Coop, to the people. Say hi.
2: Yeah. Hi.
0: Hi. Okay, there's Coop. He's bashful. Very bashful. So we're all going to pick. And I have the hopper. I brought the hopper.
1: That's a big box,
0: That's
1: man.
0: A bit. Well, that's what she said. But there's a hopper right there. And so we're going to do the lottery. And there's 32 balls. They're little balls in the hopper.
1: Oh.
0: All right? And there's a number assigned to every single team. And then it's real simple. Now, we've got to get through 8 rounds. So if my math is correct, we need to do at least 2 an hour or we're effed.
1: Let's do it.
0: We can do it, right? It's real simple. The way it's going to work, we're just going to roll the hopper and spin the hopper, and then we'll get a number. There's a number associated. We'll do alphabetical order. Yes, do we all agree on that? Alphabetical order?
1: That's great.
0: That's
1: that
0: fair.
1: That makes me last.
0: Well, no, I mean the teams alphabetically.
1: Oh.
0: Yeah. Well, we're going to go by seniority on the show. So I'll go first. Coop will go second. You'll go third.
1: Ladies first.
0: Well, you know, we're a bunch of Neanderthals here. So as you know, sports radio, a bunch of meatheads. Anyway, if you want to be part, and we'll take calls, obviously. And this one, it's not supposed to take that long. In my head, it won't take long. It'll likely F up the whole show. The whole show is going to be ruined because this will just be the whole show. I hope that's not the case. And so each pick, quick line about the team, why you're optimistic that somebody might get arrested or not get arrested or whatever. 877-99 on Fox, 87. And we'll rotate. 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And very, very exciting. We'll get to all that. We will do it next. But it is the A Block, and what hour is it? Let's see if we can find out.
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0: Bill Miller and you. It is the Ben Maller Show as we continue on yapping away all night here, moments away from the NFL Book'em. If you'd like to be part of the show, you can call us up and scream and shout and yell and be someone interesting at 877-99-FOX. Now, you do not have to call. We have plenty of content, and we're one of the last shows that actually takes calls. Most of these shows don't take calls because the radio business is run by a lot of consultants, and they say, don't put the callers on the air. And if you've heard this show, we are the reason the consultants don't want callers on the air.
1: You're wrong, man.
0: It's your fault, those of you that call the show. Anyway, I'm kidding, unless I'm not. So we will take your calls if you want. 877-996-6369. Also on X at Ben Maller. It's exciting. It's the NFL Book'em. You can say hello to Lorena. It's her first Book'em. You always remember your first Book'em. You
2: I'm
0: do.
2: I'm so excited, Bill.
0: It's a big part of a person's life, especially like Lorena. She's been here a couple years, but she's still new, kind of. And you can see, say hello to Lorena, FSR Tech Queen on X. Kuba Loop, a seasoned veteran of the NFL Book'em. And say hello to Coop at A Bronco Fan. Your comments can and will be used against you in the court of sports radio. So please, please act accordingly. Right, we're settling in for the long night here and a long night to go. Ferg Dog says, now that you've had a full day to digest the big Ram trade with the Factory of Sadness, can we play the schedule game, please? It's good radio fun.
1: Yes!
0: Ferg Dog says, I've got the Rams going.

0: see you're embracing the mayhem. As a PSA, watch out for those fireworks on July 4th. You might lose a finger or all of your fingers. All of them. Yeah, exactly.
1: Don't play with fireworks.
0: Michael from Tulsa says, is porridge better than the gabagool or the baba ganoush? I don't have time to break that down. I don't at all. No. Wayne in Duluth. This guy's become a real curmudgeon. Like, this guy's really just bitter. I don't know what happened to Wayne, dude. You live in Duluth. Chill out. Go swimming in the Great Lake there, man. You get the brown water. What are you doing, dude? He says, we go from Jason Smith's love affair with the New York teams to Ben's love affair with the L.A. teams. There you go. There's this area in the middle full of, what do you want me to do? The L.A. Rams just acquired the preeminent defensive player, Myles Garrett, and the Hall of Famer Aaron Donald is playing footsie with the media about coming back and playing. So what do you want me to do? Like, seriously. You want me to ignore that? Let's break down the Twins game. Why don't we do hot Twins talk? All right, without further ado. Do you have anything to get me in the mood here, Lorena, for the NFL Book'em?
1: Yeah, oh, no, I did. Hold on, hold on. I think this is it right here.
0: Here we go.
1: Is it cool enough, or do you want something different?
0: I'm fine. Set the mood.
1: Yeah.
0: Through the powers invested in me as the plausible host of the Ben Maller Show on Fox Sports Radio, I'm happy to announce it's better late than never. After years and years on ice, the iconic overnight bit has returned. The top fantasy game of the NFL offseason, just in time for vacation time. We like to call that arrest time. It is the 2026 NFL Book'em. Book'em, Dano! Now, if you're new to the show, we haven't done this bit in a couple years because you wokesters got all upset. So, and a whole meltdown. So we start out by saying, let me read the disclaimer here. On behalf of Fox Sports Radio and the Ben Maller Show, we want no one to be arrested at all.
1: No, we don't.
0: We hope that everyone goes to church every Sunday and hangs out with their mamas and their kids and their girlfriends and their wives and their whoever they're cheating with, and it just has a great time. You know, we want that. We want no crime at all. And we're doing this so you can mock us. You can goof on us and say, boy, what a bunch of dummies. Nobody got arrested. Now, that said, if somebody does end up getting arrested, we will benefit from that. And we will do this to shame them so they don't get arrested again. Now, the NFL Book'em is an eight-round draft. An eight-round draft. We will have two rounds each hour. The show is 4 hours long, so each hour will have one round robin, if you will. So we'll go, and I text the crew. You obviously can't see that unless you've hacked my phone, so F you if you've done that. So the order is based on seniority, and I believe I've been here longer than you. So I will go first. Coop will go second. Lorena third, and then you, the callers, will go fourth. It'll go in that order, and then when we get to the caller, each hour there'll be a different caller, and then when that caller comes on, they'll then make another pick. So it'll be back-to-back picks. Now, I have the hopper. I don't know if you can hear this. You hear that?
1: Yes, it sounds so
0: That's
1: typical.
0: The hopper. I'm moving the hopper. This is very, this wow. is old school. This is not AI. This is not special effects, you losers. This is the hopper. So it is the hopper, putting the hopper down. Now, if you guys, you're able to come in here if you want to if you don't think the integrity of me spinning the hopper is accurate. So each team has been numbered 1 to 32. It's in alphabetical order. Does anyone disagree with that order? Anyone want to fight back on that order? Coop, I sent you the order. It's in alphabetical. The Arizona Cardinals, each of the balls in the hopper has a number. Obviously, it's just numbered balls, and then the numbers are associated with the teams. For example, Arizona Cardinals would be first. Atlanta Falcons second, all the way down to the final pick. The 32nd ball, ball number 32, will be the Washington Commanders. Do we all understand?
1: Yes.
0: All right. Any questions before we begin? And there's a point system. We won't get into that right now because we want no one to actually get arrested. There's a point system based on felony, misdemeanor, and league suspension. Commissioner's Exemplist, correct, Coop? We did that before, Commissioner's Exemplist?
2: That is correct.

0: Anything you want to add here, Coop, before we get started with the festivities?
1: I opened the old document and just...
0: Okay, here we go!
1: Just for, you know, just in case giggles. You're curious.
0: Yeah.
1: The 2022 NFL Book'em.
0: We have not done this since 2022?
1: Yeah.
0: Holy crap! 4 years of... Yeah, 4 years of no Book'em.
1: Yeah.
0: Wow.
1: And Eddie was the last winner.
0: Eddie, unfortunately, is not here to receive his award or continue... All right, representing the callers, how appropriate is this, Coop? To represent the callers here, we have Hollering James, who's going to be selecting this hour for the callers, the first two rounds. Hello, Hollering James.
2: How you doing, Ben?
0: All right, try to be serious, James. This is a big bet here. You're representing everyone listening, all eight people that listen. You're representing them, James. Do you understand?
2: I'm the representative payee.
0: Of the people. All right.
2: People.
0: Hold on. One of the balls.
1: Now this is different than in previous years in the sense that it's luck of the draw.
0: Yeah, it is luck of the draw. I have no idea who I'm going to. I have the number one pick, but there's no. Yeah, I don't know. All right, here we go. I'm going to start. Everyone ready?
2: Yeah.
0: All right, here we go. The first pick. I'm spinning. Hold on a sec here. Let me spin. Big money. Big money. Stop. All right. Oh, it didn't work. Hold on. Let me spin it again here. Hold on. James, are you snoring?
2: No.
0: You promise?
2: I'm breathing.
0: You sound like you're snoring. All right. Hold on a sec. first technical snafu with a hopper. All right. I've spun it. And here we go. All right. The first pick. Number 18. Number 18. What team is that?
1: Let's see. That is the Los Angeles Chargers.
0: All right, I got the Chargers, baby. L.A., man. Sex, drug, and rock and roll. L.A., man. Guys get arrested in L.A. All right, that's the first pick. Coop, I'm going to spin for you now. Who are you hoping for, Coop? Let's see here.
1: I'm honestly hoping my top of my draft board. I'm hoping for number 20 here.
0: Okay.
1: I would like the Miami Dolphins.
0: Okay, that's not bad.
1: We've got nothing to play for this season.
0: Yeah. Hold on a sec here. Here we go. We're spinning the hopper.
3: But they've had people before. How likely are they to get more this year?
0: Hold on. Yeah, it's Miami. You know what else is there to do?
1: Exactly.
0: All right. For some reason, the hopper's not cooperating. Oh, here we go. There we go. James, this is...
3: You have to be snoring. What is happening?
0: All right. This is number 13, Coop. You've got 13. Number 13. Oh, first pick for Coop is number 13.
1: The Texans. I don't hate that pick.
0: Yeah, these guys get arrested in Houston. Yeah. They hang out with Mr. Irrigation. They get popped there in Houston. Ooh. All right, Lorena, you're up. Are you excited, Lorena? Here we go.
3: Oh, I'm so excited. Yeah.
0: This is
3: so
0: Lorena's excited. First pick. You're listening to the NFL Book'em. Live coverage on the NFL Book'em with James.
1: James, can you stop farting on the air?
0: While breathing, it sounds like he's farting, yes. All right, here we go, Lorena. The first pick for Lorena, number 14, Coop. Number 14.
1: The Indianapolis Colts.
0: Congratulate. You're writing this down, right, Coop? Because I'm not writing this down. All right, James, you're up, James. Who do you want, James?
2: I want number one.
0: All right. You don't even know what that is. Okay. Number one. James, congratulations. You have gotten the... Oh, no.
3: Oh, no.
0: Number 12, Coop.
1: Oh, the Packers.
0: Oh, James, you got the Packers, James. They already got a guy arrested. You got the Packers, James. It's the NFL Book'em. All right, James is going to go again here. All right, James. Any thoughts on the Packers, James?
2: Yeah, they got a guy arrested. He's going to jail.
0: You don't need to celebrate that, James. All right, James, next pick. Coop, number five came up. Number five.
1: Number five. All right. Carolina Panthers.
0: Okay, James, you got the Panthers. Can you name one player on the Carolina Panthers, James?
2: Yeah. Okay, let me think now. Is it right now, at this moment, is Bubba Bean.
0: Okay. That's stupid. All right, hold on a second. All right, Lorena, your next pick. It's the NFL Book'em live coverage of the NFL Book'em.
3: I want number 27. Just
0: right.
3: I like
0: Lorena,
3: that
0: number seven has come up.
3: Okay,
0: number seven.
3: Cincinnati Bengals.
0: Oh, Lorena, that would have been a great pick like 20 years ago. They used to always get arrested.
1: Yeah, historically, that's a top pick.
0: It's an all-time franchise when it comes to the arrests.
1: It's them and the Raiders.
3: Yeah. I was going to say, I thought Raiders were
0: all right,
3: aggressive.
0: Coop, you're up next here. Coop-a-loop. Right, got to spin it again. Spin it. Here we go. All right. Oh, here we go. Let's see here.
3: Oh, what is it?
0: Oh, dropped it. Number 27, Coop.
3: Stop
0: number 27.
3: It. I wanted 27.
1: Oh, the Steelers.
0: Oh, the pick. Now, guys don't get arrested in Pittsburgh.
3: Why did I give it to you?
1: I don't know. I just
0: all right. Switch? Last pick of the book 'em this hour. And let's see here. I'm up. This is my next pick.
3: Should have been mine.
0: Who did I get the first pick? I got the, I don't even remember. Let's see. Let's see here. All right. And, oh, dropped it again.
3: I got
0: where'd it go? Oh. All right, here we go. What is it? Let's see here. Number nine.
3: Oh, you got my Cowboys.
0: Did I get the Cowboys?
1: Yeah.
0: Oh, I got the Cowboys. They're good for one arrest, right? Jerry gets a bunch of hoodlums down there in Dallas. That's good for one arrest. Right, James?
2: Yeah.
0: That is the first two rounds of the NFL Book'em. Any other thoughts, James?
2: I love this Book'em show. Let's get some every month.
0: Okay. All right. This is stupid. Thank you. There he is, Hollering James, the voice of the people. And you can be part of this next hour. We'll do it again. We're doing the NFL Book'em live on the air. The drama. And it really adds another layer. I feel like we need to use the Hopper for more things. Woo! That the Hopper is an added element to
3: it's
0: the show.
3: It's a fun touch.
0: It's a great thing, right? The Hopper. All right.
1: We still have the top two teams with the most arrests over the last 10 years available on the board.
0: All right. So this is surprising, and it's all random, and we'll see what's next. So the first, what are we at there? First eight picks, right? Yes, eight picks. All right. It is the Ben Maller Show. The Ben Maller Show. And Supermarket Steve says, let's see here. Herm Edwards used to do this with his players where he would hang up list of names of NFL players who got arrested in the offseason the year before and were no longer in the NFL this year. Yeah. All right. Anyway, we will press on here. Time now for the Who Am I game. And this is where we pretend to be somebody else. And here we go. We'll go old school on this one. I am the only player in baseball history to have a name, to make the big leagues and have a name without an A, E, I, O, or U in both their first and last names. Again, this is very specific. I'm the only player ever in baseball history to have a name, first and last name, that does not include an A, E, I, O, or U. Who am I? That's the question. The answer, we'll get to it. We will do it next.
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0: Bill Miller and you. It is the Ben Maller Show as we have the NFL book 'em. 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You get Maller Monologues and other features. You got the Fifth Hour podcast, which is the show about nothing every weekend. Tales from the Naked City that are only available on the Fifth Hour podcast. Celebrity appearances by Robbie the Mariner fan, Justin in Cincinnati, and other celebrities. Who knows who's on this week? We don't have anyone booked yet this week. So we've got that, and also the Ben Maller Show podcast, the original recipe podcast, which is said, according to Alf and Ferg Dog, life-changing. And Maller Prop Guy agrees. Back to it. Now back to it we go. We'll pay off the Who Am I game in a moment. First, though, we have now, and this is amazing, the play of the day from the Night and Sports. Now, what do you think the play of the day is? And it's not just the play of the day. That would be the play of the day would be fine, but it's the tire rack play of the day. So let's see if we can find out. I don't even know what the play of the day is. I have no idea. All right. Well, let's go to the Valley of the Sun, the Valley of the Sun, and let's see if we can figure out the play of the day together. I think it's the most famous player in baseball that did something cool. Let's find out.
1: Out of the stretch, delivers home, and this one pulled down the right field side. Fair ball right on the line. Around third. Comes rushing, he'll score. Freeland's going to get waved around. Ohtani around second. He's into third with a pop-up side. Safe. It's 4-0 Dodgers.
0: And that is, the Dodgers go on, hold off the Diamondbacks. They win that game, and that is the Tire Rack play of the night. For over 40 years, Tire Rack has been helping customers like Blind Scott find the right tires for how, what, and where they drive. Stevie Meatballs loves that they're shipped fast and free, backed by free road hazard protection with convenient installation options like mobile tire installation, which Incaterra says is good. And Incaterra wants you to go to TireRack.com the way tire buying should be. Time now for the payoff on the Who Am I game. So I'm the only player, and this is a vowel-related question. I'm the only player in MLB history without an A, E, I, or A, E, I, O, or U in both my first and last names. There's only been one player in baseball without those letters, A, E, I, O, and U in their last name. Who am I? That is the question. What is the answer? I can't wait to see these answers.
2: Who?
0: I'm sure they'll be right on point. Sydney Sweeney, guessed by Eloy from Compton. Well, that is a great photo. That must be photoshopped. Who else do we have? Mr. Disemvowling is guessed by Michael in Tulsa. Is it ZZ or CC from Keith Ocho Texto? Shane in Des Moines says the late night drug tester. Random Ryan in Carolina says boogity, boogity, boogity. And Dick Trickle. The greatest name in sports, Dick Trickle, right there with Kobe Bryant's uncle, Chubby Cox. Howard Cunningham, guessed by Rob the Goat Man. Royce White's three-game NBA career. Reggie, I don't know if you know this because you're kind of a new listener. I got into a social media beef with Royce White. He got upset with me when I mocked him. I can't believe he got upset with me. And I was correct, by the way. He never apologized. Didn't he become a politician or something like that? DMX from Femi, very funny,
3: Rob.
0: In Minnesota. Jamie Quirk. Great name, guessed by Mr. Nice Guy. Who else do we have? Page down. Bobby in Florida went with YHWH as his answer. Jim Lynch with the G from Ferg Dog. Who else do we have? Page down. Prince, guessed by Alf the Alien Opiner. Can't read that. What else? Page down. Let's see here. Late Night Drug Tester says, you are singer Biba Dobie. Who is 26? Who is that? I don't know who that is. Page down.
4: Habiba Doobie.
0: The Mexican John Dutton going with the sports god Dave Smith as his answer. Hunter Biden's crack pipe from Cowboy Drew. Benito, the long-suffering Cowboy fan, going with my pastor Jason Whitlock. Wow. John Candelaria from Doc Dan. What say you, Lorena? By the way, lawn god Larry got this right. He cheated. But go ahead.
4: Rhythm Slyly.
0: Rhythm Slyly. No. It is someone named Byrd Lynn, B-Y-R-D-L-Y-N-N, of the 1919 White Sox. Yeah, yeah, he did not go well for the 1919 White Sox. No. Hey, Maller here. 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
15: Vegas took the opener of the Stanley Cup Final at Carolina 5-4, getting the game-winning goal with under 3.5 minutes to go. The Canes had scored on the first shot of the night. Game two is in Raleigh on Thursday. The Atlanta Falcons gave wide receiver Drake London a 4-year contract extension worth $100 million.

0: guaranteed. The Steelers gave linebacker Nick Herbig a four-year extension. Seahawks pass rusher Derek Hall got a three-year extension. And the Broncos gave defensive back Patrick Surtain a pay raise. Late night baseball wins for the Dodgers in Colorado and for Seattle. The Mariners have won eight straight after an 8-3 decision over the Mets. Texas won its fifth in a row, 7-4 at St. Louis with three runs in the top of the ninth. Milwaukee 8-3 over San Francisco, winning pitcher Kyle Harrison 7-1. Detroit shut out Tampa Bay. Cleveland beat the Yankees. I'm Steve DeSager.
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9: You gotta earn your spurs, or do you? Welcome in the beginning of another hour of the Ben Maller Show on an NFL book'em kind of a night. We are in the air everywhere. A consortium, as we are, hanging out here in a time warp. Coast to coast, border to border, and beyond, on the vast and blisteringly powerful microphones of FSR emanating live the jog. Not that kind of jog. We're going to jog your mind. 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
9: That's right. 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With the NFL book'em, we'll continue later this hour. And we had Hollering James representing the people. So if you would like to represent the people in the NFL book'em, there is a slot open for you, and you can do that if you want. And
11: quickly.
9: Very simple, yes. And how do you do it? Well, you call up at 877-99 on Fox. That'll be coming up in a little bit. Our lead, though, this hour is from Pro Bouncy Ball. Bouncy, bouncy, bouncy, bouncy, bouncy. The hiatus on the NBA Finals ends tonight. It's back on and like Donkey Kong. So Jalen Brunson and the New York Knicks looking to end a long championship drought that goes back before cable television, before the internet, when rotary phones were ruling the world. Way back in the day, and they'll take on Wemby, the Parisian prodigy, the import from Paris. And the San Antonio Spurs, game one is in San Antonio, which means it is time for everyone's favorite guessing game, predictions, predictions, predictions. As you know, predictions are like fortune cookies, vague enough to sound smart later. The key is to be vague. So that is a good jumping off point. Let's discuss. Toss-up question. Who you got The Knicks or the Spurs? Who's going to win the NBA Finals? You make the call. So I've got shampoo, Ferrara Brands, and East River. We'll combine all of these things together, and we are going to give you a migraine headache unless we don't. But we'll give some pharmacy-grade ibuprofen, so you'll be okay. So number one!
3: Number one!
9: Number one, number one, number one,
3: number one! Number one.
9: Go with the boys from the Alamo. That's right. San Antonio will stand atop the mountain when it's all said and done. Another June and another therapy bill for the New York Knickerbocker fans as San Antonio will add a fresh chapter to the book of Manhattan misery. It's going to happen. So now if you look on a tablet, and not on paper. Nobody really uses paper, although we do. On a tablet, though, New York is bringing a knife, a plastic knife, and then San Antonio's got a lightsaber. It's a lightsaber fight, and the Knicks have a knife, a plastic knife. And the reason is because Victor Wembanyama is going to do UFO things. We live in the age of discovery. The goblins are out there, and as far as I know, there's at least a 1% chance that Victor Wembanyama is a creation from somewhere else out in the cosmos. So, Wemby is going to go out there, and he's going to do his thing, and the Knicks will be trying to read the instruction manual. Well, how do we stop this? What do we do here? And it's like the shampoo. Okay, Wemby is head and shoulders, the top player in the NBA Finals. And you don't need to go too deep. It's an Occam's razor situation. The simplest answer is the right answer here. He's head and shoulders above everyone else. In fact, he's three zip codes. I looked it up. I looked at the U.S. Postal Code. He's three zip codes above anyone else, Wemby. Now, there is one little thing that I'd like to address here. The memo to Wemby. No naps, no lollygagging, and no mercy. There were some stretches against the Thunder where he didn't shoot. He wasn't aggressive. He was way too passive. He looked like a French soldier retreating. So don't do that. Don't be daydreaming like you were. If you take every possession like it matters and you don't take a half off here or a quarter off there, San Antonio, there's no way they can lose this series. Now, New York, you have to imagine going in, just based on common basketball 101, you don't have to be some kind of insider to know that New York is going to try to bully Wemby. Because that appears to be the only part of his game where there is a weakness there, that he's about as heavy, Wembanyama, as a feather. And so you attack him, and the Thunder had a little success until they realized, well, Chet Holmgren sucks. He can't do it. And so Karl Anthony Towns, do you have any confidence in Karl Anthony Towns? Because I don't. He doesn't strike me as the kind of guy capable of physicality and bully ball. Now, is he going to prove me wrong? Is Karl Anthony Towns going to prove me wrong in the NBA Finals? I'll believe it when I see it. Now, the other key, and this is for San Antonio, if you really want to F up the Knicks, you just booby trap Jalen Brunson. That's it. And they have the players that are capable of doing it with... You look at the guards there, De'Aaron Fox and Castle and the different guys they have that can match up with Jalen Brunson. So you harass Brunson, and you can't overhelp, obviously, because that becomes a problem. They have the type of players with great length, as the wise man said there, that can disrupt, as Phil Jackson said back in the day, hands on balls, disrupt those passes, get a finger on the balls, and then the ball will go flying the opposite direction. Also, it would help to get some rebounds there. That would help control the glass and force the Knicks to just shoot mid-range jump shots because they don't really kill you. Even if they make a lot of them, they don't really kill you. And do that, and you'll be eating as much Tex-Mex as you want. You'll be partying on the Riverwalk. So that's it. Now, page two here, on the New York side in particular here, there's been a lot of bandwidth. I've been consuming the content from the basketball media elites, and they tell me that it's all about momentum. that the reason the Knicks are going to win is because of Uncle Mo, not the guy that lives in Jersey, momentum, okay? So I would like to be the guy that pumps the brakes on the momentum talk. I'll be that guy. You're not that guy, pal. You're not that guy. I am that guy. Now, New York, it is true, has won 11 consecutive games in the playoffs. 11 in a row, all of them by double digits. So everyone's all excited about that. They swept the Sixers and then the Cadavers in the Eastern Conference Finals. And at this moment, as we get ready to begin the 2026 NBA Finals, at this moment, the Knickerbockers have the top point differential in NBA playoff history. I'm told that's pretty good. They enter the finals at plus 271 across, I believe that's the right number, across all of their playoff games. That is uncharted territory as we enter the NBA Finals. So the question, how much does the Jalen Brunson Knicks momentum narrative matter? That's the question. So as I have pointed out, I will go a little deeper here. This so-called momentum is pure, unadulterated, grade A juice. It's hogwash juice is what it is. It's all natural. No artificial sweeteners, because it's hogwash is what it is. Now, beating the Hawks, the Sixers, and the Cadavers, this was not the gauntlet. This was the candy aisle. All right, the Knicks, so far in the playoffs, have beaten the Ferrara brands. They beat the Nerds, the Sweet Tarts, and the Fun Dip. That's who they've played so far. Not actual quality opponents in any of these rounds. So congratulations, you beat playoff Harden. Are we supposed to be impressed? You beat playoff Harden in the Eastern Conference Final. PG-13 and Philadelphia, who shouldn't even been there. And then the CJ McCollum is your top player option, Atlanta Hawks, the journeyman CJ McCollum. Whee! All right, so congratulations on that. And as far as the other part of it, which is obvious if you're new to the show, let me be the voice of reason here. Momentum is a bunch of gibberish. It's one of those things you tell before reality shows up. It's like a fairy tale. This mo for the New York Knicks will evaporate the second the Spurs are able to exploit the many mismatches that they have in their favor. Right? And so you say, okay, Victor Wembanyama starts treating the Knicks front court like a clearance rack. And then what happened to the momentum? They had all the momentum. The first off-shooting night for the Knicks, where did that go? I don't understand why they didn't make all those shots. They had all the momentum. Yeah. So I've been doing this for a minute or two, and if you look at the annals of sports, like the history of sports, it is a graveyard littered with momentum darlings, media darlings of momentum. And they end up getting bounced. It's like the fairy tale Cinderella's carriage turning back into a pumpkin well before midnight. And you don't talk about these teams because they lost. Right? They lost. Didn't matter their accolades and all that. They didn't get it done. Now, the final point, and this is a big problem for a lot of people, what I'm about to say. We'll stick with the owner's box. So for years and years and years, the Knicks have served up dog food teams. It has been bad. And the one common denominator has been James Dolan, the owner. Right? Many media pundits have attacked Dolan, and they've just cursed his name, James Dolan. The Knicks owner has been called by many so-called experts the worst owner in sports. Now, he has owned the Knicks since his daddy bought the team back in the 90s and put him in charge. So it's been like 30 years. James Dolan has run through some of the biggest names in that sport. I'm talking about Isaiah Thomas, Larry Brown, Phil Jackson, Tom Thibodeau, Mike D'Antoni. These are big names that it just was a disaster when they worked at the building above Penn Station. It just did not go well there. He's lost sexual harassment lawsuits for millions of dollars, James Dolan. He turned MSG into a police state where they use facial recognition technology, not to keep bad guys out, not to keep criminals out. No, no, no. To ban personal enemies of James Dolan. They've used facial. They got in trouble for that. Google it. I'm not making that up. They sued the Raptors, James Dolan did, for like $10 million, claiming they stole analytical data. Of course, why would anyone steal anything from the Knicks? They were terrible for 25 years. And then he quietly dropped that lawsuit. I can go on and on. Banned a fan from Madison Square Garden for telling him to sell the team a few years back. Banned Charles Oakley, one of the great Knicks, was banned from MSG. So the question, if the Knicks defy the Maller prediction, and if I'm wrong and the New York Knicks end up winning the title here, what would that do to the legend of James Dolan being the worst owner in sports and the idea that you need to have a good owner to win? There's always the argument, we can't win, we've got a bad owner. I hear that all the time. Artie Marino with the Angels. He's a nincompoop. They can't win because of Artie. Sell the team. People chanting sell the team. Well, people chanted for years to James Dolan to sell the Knickerbockers. So if the Knicks win the title, James Dolan, a long-running punchline, the patron saint of bad optics, James Dolan, the human cease and desist letter, that guy, he gets a ring on his resume. The Knicks win this thing. And for 30 years, the pundits, they all blamed him for every single thing that went wrong. They blamed him for the losing, the size of the subway rats in Manhattan, the smell of trash in August on a hot summer night in the city, which is the aroma of Manhattan, that smell of that rotting food and the rats eating it there at 5, 6, 7 o'clock at night when they're picking up the trash there. That's the smell. Blame him. A Knicks title wouldn't just crack the you need a great owner to win narrative. It would detonate that. Kaboom! Leaving that narrative floating face down in the East River. Okay, and you're looking at the ultimate Mythbusters. It's not like James Dolan has changed. He's the same guy he was. It would be proof that you don't need a great owner, that you just hire enough people. Eventually, you'll hire one that knows what they're doing, and you get a couple of good players, and that's it. And you just don't actively burn the building down if you're the owner. And it doesn't matter what kind of loser you are and what kind of schmuck you are, your team can win. And if Dolan wins, every sports mythologist, if you will, needs to turn in their badge and gun, and that's it. The Knicks fans also, who have spent decades chanting, sell the team, sell the team, at Madison Square Garden, are you now going to have to send thank you notes to Dolan? Is that how that works? The legend would be dead. The bad guy wins if the Knicks win. Do you want the bad guy to win? And then you can turn on the blues music. It is the Ben Maller Show. We are going to have round 3 and 4 of the NFL Book'em. And I need a caller to represent the people in rounds 3 and 4 of the NFL Book'em. If you're interested in representing the people, 877-99 on Fox, 877-996-6369. We'll also take your calls on all the fun that is the NBA Finals, as we are going to begin tonight. It is on, and we've got that for you as well. Also, if that was not enough, well, Wemby is fighting back at the narrative. He's fighting back at the media narrative about him. Which narrative is Wemby fighting back about? Developing story. You're going to want to know. Inquiring minds want to know. We will get to that, and we will do it next. However, look at the time. It is the A Block. What hour is it? Let's see here.
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0: Bill Miller and you, it is the Ben Maller Show. Talking some pro bouncy ball. The finals begin tonight. Yeah. So exciting. And we got the NFL Book'em. That continues. If you're just joining us this hour, you'll hear rounds 3 and 4 of the NFL Book'em. We'll explain what that is. 877-996-6369. Also on X, at Ben Maller. That's at Ben Maller. Lorena is here.
1: It's La Reina, Bill.
0: Right there. Don't talk to me. And you can find her at FSR Tech Queen. Koopaloop at a Bronco fan. And your comments can and will be used against you in the court of sports radio. So please act accordingly.
2: You smoke crack, don't you?
0: No, but some of the callers do. Back to it. Let's take some calls, and then we'll have the NFL Book'em. The NFL Book'em is so damn popular. Everyone loves it. A lot of reaction. The first ever hopper. The first ever hopper. And I think it's added another layer.
3: Hell yeah.
0: You hear that? That's the hopper right there.
1: It's an amazing sound effect.
0: Isn't that great? Look at that. There's actually lottery balls.
1: Ooh.
0: You losers love the lottery, so we turned this into a lottery.
1: That's a lot of balls, Ben.
0: Well, there you go. I'm not going to use the joke again, Lorraine. I used it last hour. I don't need to use it every hour on the hour. There's no need to use the joke. Maybe next hour I'll bring a, you know, I'll wait for the morning drive hour and then I'll bring it back. Early morning drive. That's when I'll bring it back. Very exciting. Let's see here. What do we got? Bill says I would totally call in, but I'm pre-taping right now for Jeff George's podcast. I'm a special guest for 90s Indianapolis Best Restaurant Memories. Ben, Applebee's was popping back then in Indy. What about Chili's? I remember 90s, Chili's was big in the 90s. Baby back ribs. Man, they were very popular. What else do we have? Let's see. I can't read that. We'll skip a lot. Hoosier Bill keeps throwing nonsense. Now, Jill in Minnesota, a Yankee apologist. Jill in Minnesota. She sang Knickerbockers in 6.

0: about that.
1: I don't know about that. Doc Dan says Royce White got kicked out of his original high school because he felt because he was such a great bouncy ball player, he didn't need to worry about actually doing schoolwork. And he's got a whole bunch of other stuff here. He was running against Michelle Tafoya for the Republican Party. Did Michelle Tafoya?

0: because I'll go to the bathroom in my pants, but I'm having a schizophrenic episode the past 24 hours. So we've been talking for 25 years. So for a while, I just isolated the episodes to Ben Maller's email, but Ben threw me out of his email. So like today I had a problem where my phone broke. So I looked into taking this medication. It's called Seroquel. So I took it in the past, and it makes me feel like I don't want to live anymore when I take it. So I can't take that, but I'm nonviolent. So I'm not going to admit myself at this time. So no other radio shows will take my call. So the solution is I'm calling your show. But Ben, I wish you would unblock me on email because my mom was confronting me with the same issues that you and your wife were confronting me. And I could put you both on an email because I'm making progress. But the problem is I'm trying to get people fired from their jobs again. You know what I'm saying?
1: I feel bad for your situation. I want to help you. I kept you as an email friend for many, many years. I think it was the 77th time you threatened to kill me that I decided that was enough. If it had only been 76, I would have kept it at 76. But then you went to 77, and I said, well, that's my, you know, everyone has their limit, and my limit was 77. All right, he's gone. I guess he didn't like that answer. He did not like that answer. Let's say hello to Steve in South Dakota. What's going on, Steve? Welcome.
2: Welcome. How are you doing, Ben?
1: Hello, Steve. Look, you're back again, Steve. Look at you.
2: Hey, momentum's for losers.
1: That's right. You know what? That's a great take. Expand on your great take. Go ahead.
2: Well, I go back to my old Ranger days back in the 70s and 80s. We'd be out having fun, your beeper goes off, you go to work, you're on a transport, and you're flying 15 hours, you jump 30,000 feet, and you go do your job, and then you go home. You don't need no momentum. You train.
1: Yeah.
2: Just show up and do your game.
1: Exactly. The point of this, now, momentum, if a snowball's rolling down the hill or an avalanche, that's momentum. A team winning a few games in a row has nothing to do, as the great Dick Stockton educated me as a young pup. Dick Stockton.
2: Exactly. It's like
1: Dick Stockton told me stats tell you what has happened, not what's going to happen.
2: And karma's full of crap, too. I just kick the kid's butt and get off the mat.
1: Well, see, that's the Army Ranger in you right there. You see, you're no nonsense. You're from the old generation, right? The young guys today, it's like, oh, let's, you know, get you a therapy dog or something like that.
2: You know, they think I'm bad. They should have been around my old man. Jesus, that World War II vet.
1: Yeah. So you come from a decorated military family, huh? That's the
2: I do, actually. Yeah, Grandpa, World War One, Dad, World War Two, me, Vietnam.
1: Wow, that's quite
2: 20
1: the...
2: years later.
1: Yeah, that's
2: great. And, you know, you just do your job. We didn't have no high-speed training. I mean, Bob Gibson, dude, he played baseball and basketball in college. Gale Sayers, same way. I mean, Bob Gibson had played for the Harlem Globetrotters. I bet you didn't know that.
1: Yeah, well, back in those days, guys did play a lot of sports, and it wasn't specialized, and there wasn't as much money in it and all that stuff. Well, Steve, thank you so much, my man. Steve, we got to give you a nickname, Steve. If you keep calling, man, we're going to give you a nickname, okay? You know that. We got to give you a nickname.
2: All right,
1: buddy.
2: Y'all take care.
1: All right, the great Steve, our buddy in South Dakota there. Let's go to Andrew in Bakersfield, California. I'm sure this will be great. And then we have the NFL book of rounds 3 and 4. Hello, Andrew.
3: Lorena, you know why Ben got into sports. He likes balls. But,
4: I did not know.
1: He's got the cleanest ass. Well, aren't you calling a sports radio show? So don't you like balls, too? Can I see your balls, sir? I'd like to see.
3: No, I prefer the game. But the Cavs had an opportunity to slay the Dragons in the Knicks. They were asleep. The Cavs went up. They tapped him on the shoulder. They're like, hey, buddy. He wakes up. What the? Okay, the Dragon is now breathing fire. And I see Wimby on the other side in the armor with the shield and the sword. And he's blocking the flames. And we'll see what happens. Thank you.
1: That's a that's not a take. That's just, you just said a bunch of words. That, do you understand what a take is? The take is the Spurs are going to win or the Knicks are going to win. Here's why. That's a take.

0: You just said a bunch of gibberish is what you said. And why would you do that? You schmuck. Seriously. All right. Let's get to the Bookham. We got to get to the Bookham right now. Here we go. Let's get to the Bookham. We need the Bookham right now. Here we go. Here we go.
1: Wait,
0: Bookham.
1: I got to find my music.
0: All right. We need the Bookham. Let's get to it. It's the NFL Bookham. You're listening to our live coverage of the Bookham. Blah, blah, blah, blah, blah, blah, blah.
1: This
0: is the off-season fantasy event called the Bookham. It doesn't matter. Who cares about the damn
1: music? It's this one.
0: I don't care about the music. I don't care.
1: Yes, you did.
0: Manuel is in Gardena representing the people on the NFL Bookham 2026 with, I don't know if you can tell, Manuel, you know what this is, Manuel?
2: Oh, yeah, I love this game. Cops and robbers,
0: oh, no.
2: NFL Ball, style.
0: The balls are flying
1: Cops
0: out.
1: Cops and Hold robbers.
0: On. Put the balls back in. Hold
2: hey,
0: on a second.
2: Also, to you nukes who are calling in, have a take, damn it. Benny doesn't want to hear your blabbering gibberish.
0: Exactly. I don't need that. Call those other shows. They won't take your call. I don't need that. All right. So I will go first now. We've already had two rounds of the draft. This is round three, and we're just picking teams. There are four teams amongst us. Ben, me, I'll go first. Coop second, Lorena third, and then Manuel in Gardena will represent you, the listeners. Good luck. Any team you're hoping for, Manuel, as we head into round three?
2: I'm hoping Jacksonville. You know, you need some good Florida flavor. Those guys are weirdos.
0: All right. Here we go. I'm spinning the hopper. Hold on. Let's see here. The hopper's not cooperating. Here we go. I think I got it. And the team is. If the hopper would help. That would help. All right. And I see. I got to put the hopper down. I'm trying to hold the hopper.
1: Is that what's wrong?
0: That's what's the hopper is malfunctioning because I was trying to hold the hopper. And here we go. All right, my team, Coop. All these teams numbered alphabetically. Number 19, Coop. Number 19. What team is that? What are we looking at here?
3: It's the Rams.
0: Oh, Ram it all day. Come on, Rams. Puka Nacua,
1: seriously,
0: you can do it.
1: Don't you love that team? That should be illegal.
2: You
1: shouldn't be able to get that team.
0: What are you saying, you bastard? But you talk. I didn't.
2: Hey,
0: it's a
2: no, because Puka Nacua can wreck the whole season by himself.
0: That is true.
2: That's a great pick.
0: That is a great pick. It's a value pick. Here we go. Coop is up next. And the first pick of round three for Coop, number 23. Coop,
3: oh.
0: Number 20. Who'd you get?
3: That's not bad. The Saints.
0: Yeah, New Orleans. A lot of debauchery in New Orleans. A lot of Sodom and Gomorrah. And that King Cake, which is really good. Remember that Barbara in New Orleans sent us the King Cake?
3: Oh.
0: Yeah, she was great. Man. All right, here we go. Lorena, your first pick in round three. You're listening to our live coverage of the NFL Bookham. We're the only one that has this. We spent a lot of money.
1: I want the Jets. I want the Jets.
0: All right. And Hopper says number two. Number two on the Hopper.
3: That would be the Atlanta Falcons.
0: Congratulate Atlanta. Come on, a lot of, you know, going on to Magic City with Rob Parker.
1: I suppose.
0: A night out. All right, let's keep going. We got to go. We're on a time issue. And we have Manuel, your first pick, number 28. Number 28, Coop, for Manuel and Gardena.
3: San Francisco 49ers.
0: You got the Niners.
2: Out to the red light district.
0: Yeah.
2: It can always happen.
0: A lot of things happen at night there in San Francisco. All right.
3: Oh, yeah. Top two picks still on the board here.
0: Okay. Wow. Manuel and Gardena is back to back. How about this? Number 29 for Manuel and Gardena. Number 29.
3: The Seattle Seahawks.
0: You got Seattle. Championship hangover, Manuel. Right?
2: Yeah. And they do have that Twitter thing about the ladies of the night pretty rampant in Seattle. So,
0: really?
2: Never
0: know. All right. And Lorena, your next pick on the NFL Bookham is number 31. Number 31.
1: Titans.
3: Yeah, that's an underrated pick, I think. The Tennessee Titans.
0: Nashville, the guys who go out with Clay Travis and something will happen.
1: Yeah.
0: And it could have our old buddy Clay used to work here. Let's see. What do we got here? All right. Coop, your next pick is number one.
1: Ooh.
0: Number one.
3: Who's Cardinals.
4: That? Number
0: one. Oh, Cardinals, bad team, undisciplined rookie head coach, and police very aggressive arresting people in Arizona, right? So that's not a bad pick.
2: Hey, if you'll arrest Charles Barkley, you'll arrest anybody.
0: That's right. Mark Grace got arrested there, too. Let's see. All right, here we go. That's a legend from old baseball. All right, my last pick in round four of the NFL book. I'm number 24. Number 24. Who's
3: the
0: it?
3: New York Giants.
0: Oh, I got the Giants. Odell Beckham, baby.
1: He's got good picks, Ben.
0: Thank you.
2: I was going to say, I think this thing's rigged, bro.
0: How is it?
3: Always rigged.
0: It is not. It's a freaking hopper.
3: You've waited the balls.
0: I have not waited the ball.
1: Do I get to pick the balls next time?
0: You know what I did? I went into the freaking back of the closet. I tried to find. I asked my wife, where's the bingo thing? I don't know. Let's see if we can find it. It's in the back of the closet. So we went in the back. I found it, and it's a damn hopper. Look at that hopper. You see, that's a hopper. I'm going to take you know what? I'm going to take some photos of the hopper.
1: I'm going to play with the hopper on the next thing.
0: Well, that's, I don't know about that. All right. Thank you, Manuel. Great conversation. Tremendous job on the Bookum. There he goes. Our friend Manuel from Gardena, and time now for the Insta trivia, and then we'll get to Mallard the third degree as the good times continue on the show. So the Mallard, here it is, the Mallard Insta trivia. Yankee slugger Aaron Judge became the first player since blank to have at least 5 home runs, 20 walks, and 35 strikeouts in a single month of May. Again, Aaron Judge of the Yankees became the first player since blank to have at least 5 home runs, 20 walks, and 35 strikeouts in a single month of May. That is the Insta trivia. The answer, if you know it, at Ben Maller. We'll get to that. We'll do it next.
4: You know we have what you want.
5: Yeah.
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0: Coast to coast.
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0: 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Click that subscribe thingamajig on there, and that's it. And then just watch the videos, comment. They love, the algorithm loves when you write dumb things on the videos, and it's great. And if you really hate me, write nasty things like Blind Scott. That's good for the algorithm, and we thank you in advance. Back to it. Time now for the Insta Trivia. Then we'll have Maller to the third degree. Mallerly third degree. And here we go. So Yankees slugger Aaron Judge became the first player since blank to have at least five home runs, 20 walks, and 35 strikeouts in a single month of May. And we're looking for the name of the last player to do that. That is the question. What is the answer? And let's see. Does anyone know the answer? We go to the great unwashed here. And we'll see a page down here. Johnny Knoxville, guessed by Rob the Goat Man. Millie Bobby Brown from Bobby, Key Lime Pie Bobby in Florida. Coco Beware. Rob. And Hacksaw Jim Duggan from Al. Boy, they're not aging well. What else we have? Victor Wembanyama from Ferdog. Orlando Pace, guessed by Shane in Des Moines. William is going with Lou Gehrig as his answer. R2-D2 from King Rory.
1: Wrong.
0: In Wisconsin. Who else do we have? Let's see. Page down. Can't read that. Mark from Queens says it's a tie. Blind Scott and his mom urging him to get back on the meds to try new radical drugs. Beavis from Michael in Tulsa. Mickey Tettleton, good name, by Eek in Roseville, Minnesota. Also, Fargo Pete coming in strong from the top rope with Danny Tartable. Who else do we have? Page down. Pedro Serrano from Doc Dan. Les Nessman, the radio legend from Steelers Nasty. Reggie Jackson from Johnny Q. Eileen liked the Maller draft here, the NFL Bookum. Do you have an answer, Lorraine?
2: Carson Beck.
0: Carson Beck. Is it Carson Beck? No, that is incorrect. The correct answer would be none other than an iconic figure, swing and miss baseball, Joey Gallo. 7 years ago, Joey Gallo. The answer.
3: It's Maller.
4: How about that?
3: To the third degree. This is when Big Ben gets grilled.
0: All right, here we go. And the Koopa Loop for the reading of the questions. But it won't sound like he's reading.
5: Well, Russell Wilson is calling this transition to analyst a pause on his playing career. But yeah, Let's say he never plays another down again. Will he make it to the Hall of Fame?
0: Well, I imagine that at some point he will get to Canton, Ohio, and he will buy a ticket to get into Canton, Ohio. There is no chance he is going to be. He's not a Hall of Famer. He never even got a vote for the MVP award. Never. Never made an all-pro team. And the team that he won with, he was along for the ride. It was the Legion of Boom defense in Seattle. Russ is one of, he had a long career, but not a Hall of Fame career, not even anywhere close. By any metric, is he a Hall of Famer? Next!
5: Despite his poor performance in the Western Conference Finals, the Oklahoma City Thunder have decided that they are not going to pursue a trade of Chet Holmgren. Ben, do you think this is the right move by then?
0: All right, so I don't believe the Thunder. They're going to listen, and if they get the right offer, they will trade Chet Holmgren. There is little reason to keep him. He's a max player who became a mouse. A mouse! At the most important time, had two chances to win the Western Conference, and this guy choked. So why would you keep him? They change it up a little bit, trade him. He's got, you know, he can get something for him still. So I don't believe it. They're obviously going to say they're going to keep him. We'll find out when we get back to the NBA 3 months from now when they come right back. Next!
5: Later this week, EA Sports will announce the next cover athlete for the Madden video game in Chicago. Now, being in Chicago has led people to speculate that it'll be Caleb Williams. Now, Ben, if you were choosing the cover athlete for this year's installment, who would you have picked?
0: Well, you obviously picked Miles Garrett. Put him in that Ram uniform on there, and that's the guy they pick. The whole Caleb Williams thing, it is a, truly, it's, with all joking aside, it is a slap at the Seattle Seahawks, because Seattle, that's how uninteresting the Seahawks were.
1: you'd think, well, let's put Jaxon Smith-Njigba on there or somebody like that. With Sam Darnold, you can't put Sam Darnold on there. No one's going to buy the video game. So that's it. Barkley was on there last year, right? Philadelphia won the Super Bowl, and he had a great year. That tells you how mediocre that Seattle team was, that they're just not popular and they can't sell video games. So that, to me, that's the story. Now, Caleb Williams, like, that's fine. I don't really believe in the whole whammy thing and all that. It doesn't matter. The Bears aren't winning. The Rams are going to win. There we go, Coop. Mallard to the third degree. How did we do?
5: You passed the
1: That season. Is a win. I won the game. I won, Lucky. I won the game. Woo! Hey, it's Mallard here. 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
20: Game one of the Stanley Cup Final went to Vegas, winning at Carolina in a comeback 5-4, getting the game winner with under 3.5 minutes left. Game two is Thursday. The NBA Finals start Wednesday night with the Spurs hosting the Knicks. To Major League Baseball, the Dodgers held on 6-5 at Arizona. Freddie Freeman with three hits, including a home run. Wins for Colorado and Pittsburgh and Seattle. The Mariners have won 8 straight after beating the Mets 8-3. Texas won its 5th game in a row with 3 runs top of the 9th, a victory at St. Louis 7-4. Milwaukee won again 8-3 over San Francisco. Winning pitcher Kyle Harrison now 7-1. Cincinnati came back for a 10-inning decision over Kansas City 4-3. Philadelphia edged San Diego 3-2. The Atlanta Falcons gave wide receiver Drake London a 4-year contract extension worth $100 million guaranteed. I'm Steve DeSager.

0: 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Ben Maller's on.
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2: Don't judge me, bro! Don't judge me! Welcome in the beginning of another hour of the Ben Maller Show. We are in the air everywhere. A joint effort, as we are. People that use the hot take as our weapon of choice. We have weaponized the hot take, coast to coast, border to border, and beyond, on the vast and particularly powerful microphones of FSR emanating live from the box, the penalty box, guaranteed human, from the world-famous Fox Sports Radio studios, where Tom from Fullerton reminds us this hour made possible in part by our friends at Tire Rack. 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And special night. Why is this night different than all other nights? Because we've turned into Carrot Top. We have props. I don't know if you see this. You hear that? Yeah. That's the that's called the Hopper. And we brought back the NFL Book'em. And, yeah, it's been going on all night. We've got the exclusive rights. Netflix didn't get it. Amazon Prime Video didn't get it. ESPN, nobody has it. We are the only ones that have it here at Fox Sports Radio, the NFL Book'em. And later this hour, we're midway through the draft. And these are value picks now. There's still some big teams on the board for the NFL Book'em. And we will have rounds 5 and 6 this hour, rounds 5 and 6. And we need a caller to represent the people. And we're going to have to go quick here because we got a lot of bits. This is a heavy hour for bits. In fact, coming up later this hour, a fan favorite, the Queen of Hearts with Lorraine up.
5: Ooh.
2: And so get your questions in, hashtag Queen of Hearts. We may have to postpone too much or not enough. We'll see how the Book'em goes. We'll see how the time goes. You know, I am on time, Maller, by the clock, for the clock, plausibly all about the clock. So keep that in mind. Our lead this hour, though, is from baseball. We start out in baseball in the borough known as the Bronx, where Yankees manager Aaron Boone, who somehow keeps his job there, Aaron Boone giving a state of the Yankee address regarding the headliner Aaron Judge. So what is this about? So Aaron Judge, if you haven't heard, it's snap, crackle, pop for Aaron Judge. But how bad is it? So he's dealing with, oh, my aching shoulder, some shoulder soreness. That was the early report out of New York City. And according to Aaron Boone, this has been going on for a couple of weeks or so. So if you didn't hear about it, maybe not. It has become problematic in recent days, according to Aaron Boone, affecting the swing of Aaron Judge. And they had an MRI, which confirmed it was not a shoulder. It was a bone bruise in the upper right rib area. And this is not one of those baby back ribs. This is actual, a very important rib. As you know, the trunk area, every movement that you make, if you have an injury in that area, it becomes problematic. And so I'm not a doctor. I can play one on the radio. We're all humans. So I, well, some of you might not be, but that's the deal. So it's been affecting his swing. An MRI confirming that. As we said, they said the Yankees, there was not any serious structural shoulder issue. So that's it. Now, it is interesting to note that Aaron Judge was not in the Yankee lineup against Cleveland, a game where the Guardians of the Galaxy, the team named after a bridge, was victorious. And Jose Caballero started in right field instead of Aaron Judge. And we are told that Aaron Judge is scheduled to meet with doctors, several more doctors, for further evaluation. Some reports said he's going to see a specialist later today to get another opinion. And he had doctor visits on Monday, Tuesday, and now another one coming up later on Wednesday. Now, the story that we're going to jump off on here is the Yankees saying this is overall good news. They're saying this is good news, and they're hinting, well, this is going to be a short-term thing. A Judge is listed as day-to-day, and it's not a long-term injury, and it impacts his swing, but it's not his throwing, so everything's okay. So that is a good jumping-off point. Let us discuss the question. Do you share the Yankees' optimism that this injured rib thingamajig is just a minor dealio for the captain of the Yankees, Aaron Judge? So I've got Amtrak, John Sterling, and baggage carts. And we will combine all of these things together, and we're going to make a barbecue chicken burrito is what we're going to make. I made that, actually. It's not bad. All right. Put a little barbecue sauce in there, some chicken, some other stuff. All right, so my first thought here to answer the question, do you share the Yankees' optimism regarding the health and the outlook for Aaron Judge? And I would like to quote the great Weed Man Hippie. You got to be joking. Okay, you got to be joking. I will be the grown-up in the room. Aaron Judge, last I checked, is 6'7" and listed at over 280 pounds. He's the size of back in the old days, that was the size of an NFL offensive lineman. Now they're 350. But back in the old days, that would be the size of an NFL offensive lineman. So there is no such thing as a minor rib injury for a guy that size. The bigger they are, I'm told, the faster they break down. And I go by the Shaq principle back in the day. If you're old enough to remember, there's a guy named Shaquille O'Neal who's just a clown on TV now. He played basketball for a long time, and it was the Shaq principle when he would get hurt. Based on history, though, and call me what you want, Aaron Judge and the Yankees, they always say, and Aaron Boone and everyone on the Yankees, they always say minor, right before we get a six-week saga. The drama-o-rama kicks in. And let's not forget, the Yankees medical staff has botched more timelines on estimated return from injury than Amtrak. Okay, and this, if you use the schnoz test and you smell, it smells like a much bigger deal. Oh, you're just being a shock jock. No, I'm not. I'm being realistic, and here's why. It's not just the conga line of specialists that Aaron Judge is running off to see. He's on the yellow brick road looking to find the Wizard of Oz. It's more than that. It's because of late, this supposed minor rib injury for Aaron Judge, he has gone from the Bronx bomber to the Bronx flopper at home plate. And the Yankees want us to believe, it's nothing. Nothing to see here. So my evidence on this, Aaron Judge, if you go back the last 16 games, right around the time Aaron Boone says this thing happened, Aaron Judge is batting below the Mendoza line. He's hitting 180 with just one home run and a slugging percentage, which is buried in the Hudson River. It's terrible. That is more than just a blip. That's more than Aaron. If this is Aaron Judge and he can't have the injury healed anytime soon without taking some time off, and we know when these guys take time on the injury tent, they're gone for a month. Good luck. And the Yankees, it's not like the Yankees are in first place. You know, Tampa Bay hasn't played very well recently. They're still low in first place. If you look at the Bronx, Aaron Judge is the center. The way the team is designed, he's the center of the wagon wheel. And everything else is around Aaron Judge. And that setup, the Yankees have built their entire identity around number 99. So as he goes, so goes the season. I remember a couple years ago, Aaron Judge got into an incident. He was manhandled by the fence at Dodger Stadium, the bullpen gate, and that derailed the Yankees for a long period of time as Judge was out of the lineup. Now, secondly, we go to Anaheim, where the Angels are bad at baseball, however, continue to be really good at providing content. In a random game, which we would not have talked about, the Angels and the Rockies got together. Now, why would we? These are two terrible teams. Why would you talk about this game? You're a loser. That's why you're doing overnights. Let me explain. So the Angels right fielder, Joe Adell, had a moment in time that was so good, we need to talk about it, have a conversation. So it was in the fourth inning, and there was a fly ball by someone named TJ Rumfield. I have no idea who that is. Apparently plays for the Colorado baseball team. And fly ball right off his bat, and it looked like it should have been a routine play for a big league outfielder. However, plot twist, for some reason, that seemingly routine play, the ball glanced off Joe Adell's glove. It then went kerplunk right off his head. He was wearing a baseball hat at the time, and caromed over the fence for a solo home run. Yeah, a doink home run. Now, Colorado was up 8-0 at that point. They ended up winning the game 8-2. Who cares about that? Joe Adell seemed fine other than embarrassed. There's a little red face there. Why wouldn't you be? He kind of shook it off, which is good because most of the time baseball players get hit. That's it. They're out for 2 weeks. Question. With everything else that has happened, and Joe Adell's on pace, I think, they like around 30 home runs or something like that. He's not hitting for average. He's driving in a fair amount of runs for the Angels, and the trade deadline's going to be here in a month, about 2 months, and his name has popped up as a possibility to enter the portal. The question is, what do you do with the Joe Adell experience in Anaheim? This, the latest chapter in this wild ride for Joe Adell. So after letting the homer bounce clean off his head, right, this season has officially become a Michael Jackson tune. It is strictly black or white for Joe Adell. We are ruling the world, right? I mean, he's ruling the world here. It's the box of Crayola crayons, and there's just two colors. That's it, black or white. No middle ground, and in a season where the Angels suck, this is a season of extremes, where Adell is either a Marvel comic superhero or a one-man blooper reel. Like he's the living embodiment of the late, great John Sterling's eternal shrug. That's baseball, Susan! Man, the doink dinger. The doink dinger. Oof! El Clasico. It really was. For a seasoned fan, which means you're old, that immediately triggered a flashback. Anyone of a certain age remembers there was this guy named Jose Canseco, Bash Brother, steroid guy, back in the day for the old Oakland Athletics, although at this time he was playing for the Texas Rangers. This was in the early 90s, before I was alive, of course, in 1993, and he gave up the head bop home run. Now, same deal, although that was more clean than the Joe Adell home run, which ricocheted. Apparently, Adell, I didn't remember this because it was during the pandemic, but Adell back in 2020, there was a prequel back in 2020 where he gave up a rare four-base error. That was during the pandemic. Now, on the bright side for Joe Adell, remember I mentioned it's either black or white here for Joe Adell, he is a noted defensive player, and we talked about him back in April. He had not one, not two, but he had three home run robberies. He robbed the Seattle Mariners of three home runs at the Big A. Spectacular Spider-Man his spidey-like senses, Joe Adell, leaping over the fence to catch the baseball. And Adell giveth, and Adell taketh, and then he gives you a migraine, is what he gives you. So he's either a superhero or a supernova. There is no middle ground. All right, final thought. Don't tell Eddie. Hockey. Game number one of the 2026 Stanley Cup Final. I actually watched this game. Don't tell anybody. I'll ruin my reputation. I was flipping between the baseball games, and of course, during the intermission, I stopped and went to the baseball, and then I went back to the hockey. Back and forth. Very entertaining game. It was not low scoring. The Golden Knights, the Dogs, the Golden Knights, with my favorite coach in hockey, John Tortorella, have upset the Hurricanes in game number one. They win by the final score of 5-4. The game was tied 4-4 late in the third period. Someone named Colton Sissons, I don't know who that is, set up Thomas Hertl for the Golden Knights' game-winning goal. Better story is in the losing locker room. So for the first time ever, we're going to talk about the Carolina Hurricanes. Question, who gets the blame? The blamity for the Carolina Hurricanes, seemingly on a burner. They had all the momentum, just like the Knicks, all the momentum. So who gets the blame for the Carolina Hurricanes blowing? They had an early 2-0 lead in this game, and they end up losing. Had multiple leads, all lost, obviously. They lose the game. So on this one, the coach, and I'm at the age now where I interviewed him when he played back in the day, Rod Brind'Amour. His team, to quote Torts, sucked at a time you cannot suck. And that's it. And from what I read leading in, I was reading some of the, you know, I haven't watched much hockey this year, so I was reading some of the stuff leading into the Stanley Cup Final, kind of set the tone. And everything I read said, oh, this Florida Panthers team, they're disciplined, suffocating defense, the whole thing, forcing opponents into errors and all that. And Carolina instead goofed many times. Costly mistakes and puck handling, a bit of a problem. Bill Belichick should have read them. He was at the game wearing his Carolina merch, Belichick. He should have read them the riot act, although he wasn't coaching the team. The puck handling, very sloppy. It seemed like the rubber hockey puck had been dipped only when Carolina had it for stretches of the game in game one, that they had dipped it in movie theater popcorn, butter. You know, that buttery popcorn mix. And so they dipped it in that movie theater butter popcorn and an existential dread as it was bad. They were frazzled, disheveled, and downright, it was like a candy bar. They butterfingered it, if you will. And so, as we know, in any sport, not just hockey, in any sport, possession is 9/10 of victory. And yeah, you're getting this team-wide malaise. Now, to answer the question, though, individually, said the wise guy behind the microphone, we give a dunce cap, the biggest dunce cap we can find, to Frederik Andersen, the goaltender for the Carolina football team, the Carolina hockey team here. He had played very well, looked at some of the numbers, and again, this is why you don't really pay attention to the stats and all that. You get all excited and you're, ooh, good stats. That's why they play the games. But he had great numbers coming in. This has been a strength from everything I read leading into the Stanley Cup Final, that Andersen had been wonderful, and this became a liability in the beginning. And there's really only one word I would say to describe the way he played. He choked. That Andersen choked. Period. Stop. That's it. Entering the final, he had a .931 save percentage, which I'm told is good. And Andersen allowed 5 goals on just 23 shots for a puke-in-your-mouth .783 save percentage. And when I mentioned he choked, that was at the beginning of the game. He gave up 3 goals on the first 8 shots for Vegas. 3 of the first 8 shots went in the net, put the biscuit in the basket. And this was a standard regression of the mean. He crash landed Andersen, the goaltender for Carolina, skidded across the tarmac, and took out not one, not two, but 3 baggage carts. It was a complete meltdown, and looked like they picked up a guy early in the game from some beer league Tuesday night hockey game around midnight. It is the Ben Maller Show. If you'd like to be part, 877-99 on Fox. I do have I have a slot possibly for a game show. I also need someone for the NFL Book'em. We've got two rounds of the NFL Book'em, and we have the hopper. We have... Oh, things are falling now. I moved the hopper and things are falling around the studio. This
5: is balls everywhere.
2: It's a mess. It's an absolute mess. All right. Time now for the Maller Riddle of the Day. Here we go. Maller Riddle of the Day. At an airport in Sao Paulo, they performed a blank for the Brazilian soccer team before they left for the 2026 FIFA World Cup. Again, at an airport in, I believe it was in Sao Paulo, they performed a blank for the Brazilian soccer team before they left for the 2026 FIFA World Cup. That is the Maller Riddle of the Day. The answer, we'll get to it. We'll do it next. However, it is the A Block. What hour? What hour?
6: Number three.
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0: Bill Miller and you, it is the Ben Maller Show. The NFL Book'em will continue. The Book'em very popular. We'll have the next two rounds. Rounds 5 and 6 coming up. And also later this hour, the Queen of Hearts with Lorena. Hashtag Queen of Hearts. Hashtag Queen of Hearts. We have made the executive decision, due to timing reasons, this hour we will not have the game show. We don't have time for it, so we'll push that back. And send your questions in. Hashtag Queen of Hearts. 877-99 on Fox. You want to call in? That's 996-6367 if you don't know the on Fox part. And also on X, at Ben Maller. You can say hello to Lorena, FSR Tech Queen. And Kubaloop, a Bronco fan. Your comments can and will be used against you in the court of sports radio.
1: Oh, yes! Yes! Yes!
0: Here's the Maller riddle of the day at some random airport. I believe this was in Sao Paulo. They performed a blank for the Brazilian soccer team before they left to go off for the 2026 FIFA World Cup, which apparently is coming up soon. Eloy from Compton writes in, says they performed the Maller Oath. Ferg Dog
2: Great
0: says,
2: guess.
0: yes, the Brazilian national soccer team did the Maller Oath.

0: lobotomies on the players from Andy and Lionel Lakes, Minnesota. They handed out pineapple spears soaked in Kool-Aid. Guessed by King Rory. Brazilian shoulder massage for Aaron Judge and Deshaun Watson from Hungarian Mike. Who else we have? Self-mummification from JT the Wingman outside Knoxville, Tennessee. Manuel and Gardena says the players got Brazilian butt lifts before they went. You imagine they're all running around with big booties.
1: Big old BBLs.
0: That's funny. That's hilarious. Performed an upgrade from Eileen in San Francisco. The Georgia boys said, I can't say that, Georgia, but what do you think this is, satellite radio? Something to do with a gang activity. A flash mob from Bill. That's his answer. A concert by Weird Alf from Donkey Sausage. Who else do we have? Page down. An exorcism from Eek in Roseville, Minnesota. This guy, Ice Lee. I can't say that either. What do you think this is, dude? Come on. It's a certain type of shower. I don't think I'm allowed to say that. I'll get in trouble. I don't want to get in trouble, right? Come on, man. My God. Say that. Oh, I think that's the guy I met, Ice Lee. I think I met him in the Newport thing. That's the same guy I remember. Timmy from Busco, Indiana says they had performed an interpretive dance. But these are really good. Usually these answers suck. What happened? You've actually funny answers. All right, here's the Maller riddle of the day again, and Lorena's going to answer it now. At the airport, we believe this is in Sao Paulo, they performed a blank for the Brazilian soccer team before they left to go off for the, I guess in the U.S., right? 2026 FIFA World Cup's coming up. Do you have an answer, Lorena?
1: Yes, a rain dance.
0: A rain dance. Well, not quite, unfortunately. A ceremonial water salute. Some have called it a baptism, but the video's gone viral. It shows these water arcs from the fire trucks spraying over the... the water trucks, you know, those big airport water trucks are spraying over the plane as it taxis on the tarmac to take off. Mm. And apparently this is an aviation tradition for special flights and send-offs or maiden voyages. And it's not unique to Brazil, but it's a great... I didn't know that. Now, I have been sprayed by a fire boat, which is similar to the things they have in at the airport. And let me tell you something. We were in McCovey Cove when they opened the Giants ballpark. It was a radio bit, and the people at that evil KNBR, they had the San Francisco fire boat spray our boat because it was a rival radio thing. And I don't have time to get in here, but it was hilarious. It was it's been almost 30 years, and I still remember it. It was ridiculous. And it's, by the way, we learned it's illegal. It's illegal.
1: It sounds dangerous.
0: Well, you're not allowed to, I guess, I don't know about in Brazil, but in San Francisco, you're not allowed to shoot the fire boat thing, the hoses off, unless there's an actual fire. There was no fire. Did anyone get prosecuted? Hell no! You know how much equipment got ruined? But the radio equipment got soaked because they were doing a broadcast, from the top of the boat we were on.
1: No.
0: And the great Vic the Brick Jacobs.
1: You're all fired.
0: I'll never forget Vic the Brick, a great L.A. radio legend, Hall of Famer. Love Vic the Brick. And he was wearing a pirate costume. He got soaked, completely drenched by the hoses. Everyone was trying to jump under the boat. Anyway, all right, we got to get back to the NFL Book'em. Here we go. NFL Book'em. We got the hopper. Hopper. The hopper. All right. Let's welcome in representing you, the people. We have Andrew in Boston. Hello, Andrew. Welcome.
2: Hey. I just woke up. My nose, I'm all stuffed. Sorry.
0: Okay.
2: I had to call in. Huge fan.
0: Oh, thank you, Andrew. And this is a very important bit. Now, you're representing the callers, so your pick will be coming up fourth, and then you'll have back-to-back picks here. May I recommend some water in the nose and then blow it out, and then you'll clear your nostrils?
2: I'm trying, man. Two rolls of toilet paper here. I'm going.
0: Okay. All right. I got you. Is it allergy season, or are you sick? Or
2: yeah.
0: Okay, it's allergy season. I got you. All right. Well, Andrew's going to represent the people, and I will be going first. Now, the NFL Book'em, we've been doing it all night.

0: We're into round five of the NFL Book'em, and we want, and you know this, Andrew, we don't want anyone to get arrested. We want everyone to be, we want people to mock us for doing this bit. We retired the bit years ago. It's coming back in honor of the Green Bay Packers and what they've been doing. So, here we go. Yep. I'm going to go for it. I have a, this is a real hopper, Andrew. You see that? That's a real hopper. Hopper, hopper, hopper. Round and round and round goes the hopper. And all right, here we go. Let's see here. Adjust the hopper. And here we go. All right. It's into the hopper we go. Round and, oh, see, I can do that. And here we go. All right. And my pick, all these teams are numbered alphabetically. Number four, Coop. Number four. Pick, I got the four, the ball number four.
1: The Buffalo Bills.
0: All right, I got, that's not a good pick.
1: No.
0: Small market team. Police loves the Bills. Guys get arrested. They drive them home, allegedly.
2: No DUIs.
0: Yeah, that's a tough one. No. All right, Coop is up next. Coop, let's see here. Coop, you're up. Number 11, Coop. Number 11 for you.
1: The Detroit Lions, not too bad.
0: Yeah, they got some knuckleheads on that team, right?
1: Yeah.
2: They're good now.
0: No. Yeah, they're good, and when you're good, that more spotlight, more sex, drugs, and rock and roll. Chasing girls, the whole thing. All right, here we go. All right, Lorena is now up. You're listening to a live coverage for the NFL Book'em, the lottery edition.
3: I'm ready.
0: Number 26 for Lorena. Number 26.
1: That would be the Philadelphia Eagles.
0: Oh.
2: Ooh.
0: Yeah. Not bad, right, Andrew?
2: AJ is gone now, which I love, but it's still Philadelphia. So
1: do their fans count?
2: DUIs, because the Philly cops don't care.
0: It's a great point by Coop. If you count the Eagle fan, that's a huge. That's like you're going to win. Like,
2: oh, that's not fair. No,
0: the animals in Philadelphia.
2: I'll take Florida, all the Florida.
0: All right, you're up, Andrew. Here we go, Andrew, representing the people from Boston. He's got allergies, so his nose, his nostrils are clogged up with snot, and he's got phlegm. And here we go. All right, Andrew, your first pick. The hopper says for Andrew, number 22 for Andrew.
1: The New England Patriots.
0: Oh, what are the odds? What are the odds? What are the odds?
2: Let's go.
0: All right, congratulations. So if any of your guys, A.J. Brown, any of those guys get popped. Unfortunately for you, Stephon Diggs isn't a Patriot anymore. So that's
2: that hurts me. What about coaches?
0: That's a good point. Well, you don't get arrested for adultery unless you're in the Bible Belt. All right, here we go. Let's see here. And Andrew, your next pick, number 21. Number 21.
1: Oh.
0: Who is it?
1: There it is. The Minnesota Vikings.
0: Oh, big pick for you. Congratulations. Let me tell you, those cops in Minnesota, I got arrested by a cop who I think was 15 years old. Not arrested. I got pulled over for speeding. It's like 15 years old. All right. Now back to Lorena. You're listening to our live coverage of the NFL Book'em. Lorena's saying, hurry up. I want my bit. All right.
3: I want to know now.
0: Lorena, you have gotten...
2: Lorena, you have the best voice in radio.
0: Don't suck up to it. What are you trying to be, Andrew in Louisiana? What's wrong with you? All right, number 32.
2: I know.
0: Number 32 for Andrew in Boston.
1: Washington Commanders.
0: That's just a generic
2: team. That's mine?
0: No, you've already got your picks. That's Lorena's pick.
2: Oh, Lorena's Washington.
0: Yeah,
2: not bad. Yeah.
0: Try to stay focused, Andrew. Come on. I know you got a lot of phlegm, but try to stay focused. All right, here we go. Next up is Coop and Crazy 8 for Coop. Crazy 8 for Coop. What you get, Coop?
1: Cleveland Browns.
0: Not bad. Terrible football team. It seems like Todd Monken's an undisciplined guy as coach. He's a goofball, which means the players will get in trouble. So, it's not Deshaun Watson. Come on.
3: But even if they get in trouble, are we going to hear about it? That's not really a team.
0: We will definitely hear about it. People love to talk about bad news. Right, Andrew? Yeah. All right.
2: Yep.
0: All right. My last pick on the NFL Book'em. Here we go. Round and round and round and round and round and round. All right. Let's see. Oh, multiple balls have fallen out. I'll be fair. I'm going to put them back in the hopper. I'm not going to use that because I don't want to get in trouble here because Coop will say, you cheated. All right, put him back in the hopper. Round and round the hopper goes. And big money, stop. And it's still going. The hopper's, hold on.
3: Come on, get the ball.
0: All right, here we go. Number three for me, Coop.
1: The Baltimore Ravens.
0: Oh.
3: Okay.
0: Let me tell you. Baltimore, they got a history. Where's the white suit, Ray? Where's the right? Nobody gets. Do you get that reference, Andrew?
2: Yes, of course.
0: All right. Yes. Old school. Gotcha. All right, well, thanks, Andrew. You're a good sport. You did a great job. You're a big stud, you. Look at you.
2: Let's go New England and Minnesota.
0: Congratulations. Okay. Thank you, buddy. There's the great Andrew. Clear out your nose, your nostrils there, Andrew. There's Andrew in Boston representing the people. I like it. All right. There you go. And we have a moment's away. Lorena's got her own segment here, the Queen of Hearts. If you want to ask a question, call in at 877-99-FOX or use the hashtag Queen of Hearts. We'll get to that. And we'll do it next.
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0: Bill Miller and you. 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And we thank you, we thank you, we thank you, we thank you.
1: Love, exciting and new, Queen of Hearts.
0: What is this?
1: She wants to talk to you.
0: Wow.

0: It's just so long, though. This is the Queen of Hearts.
1: Well, you got to give credit to who.
0: There's no bed. Yeah, who was that, Coop?
1: That was Jay. That sounded like Jay Scoop.
2: Yeah, it's Jay Scoop.
1: The great Jay Scoop.
0: Woo, Jay Scoop.
1: That's, I mean, you kind of, that took a lot of time and effort. You should thank Jay. I mean, that's a that's a good song.
0: I did. I said thank you.
1: All right. Very exciting. And
0: I need like a mini version. Like
1: okay,
0: a,
1: well, he'll do that. Jay Scoop, he'll help you out. He'll do a little mini version.
0: With a music bed underneath.
1: With a music bed underneath.
0: I don't know
1: I got
0: what
1: you.
0: Song that was.
1: All right, well, it is the Queen of Hearts with Lorraine. These are
2: it's
1: actual.
2: The Love Boat song.
1: You ever saw the Love Boat before your time? I got you. All right. Well, these are actual questions.
0: I would love a love boat. That'd be so fun.
1: All right.
0: Like a love ship cruise. Ooh.
1: Okay. All right. These are actual questions by actual listeners. A late night drug tester writes in, says, how do I explain to the lady I just lost this week's paycheck on the NFL book'em?
0: Oh,
1: that's his.
0: You know, you don't really have to explain anything. Just hold your head really low and cry.
1: There's no crying in the book'em. You can't cry in the book'em. What are you talking about?
0: I think a lot of people cry.
1: There's no cry. No, you can't cry in the book'em.
0: Okay.
1: All right. Rob the Goat Man writes in on the book'em, says, what is the best excuse if a fella is out on a nice date and has to take a massive doo-doo? No.
0: What's a good excuse?
1: Yeah, like he's on a date. You know, you don't want to tell the girl, hey, I got to go. And
0: you always say you have a meeting with a man about a horse. She'll respect you that you're into equestrian things. Mm-hmm. And she may have no idea what you're talking about.
1: You have to go to the throne. Right? Yes. You have to go to the throne. You have
0: Everyone needs a royal moment.
1: Everyone needs a moment. I got you. What else? We have Rob in Cocoa Beach writes in. I don't think Rob's asked a question before. Oh, that's Rob in the 321. We know Rob. If someone tells you, yeah, I'm not much of a Disney person, should that be grounds for immediate dismissal?
0: Ooh.
1: That's a yes.
0: Yeah, I mean, maybe for me it is, but not for everyone. Some people despise Disney. I don't know if Coop is ever going to go to Disney again.
1: Why? Because it's so expensive and all.
0: Nah, he's just like, I think I'm over it.
1: Oh, you're over it? You're too old now, Coop? Is that the problem? Yeah.
3: It's just a long day, lots of lines, and I've seen everything. I don't know.
1: Yeah, it's not like they change a lot of stuff.
3: Yeah.
1: That's true. It's pretty much the same.
0: Whatever.
1: Shane in Des Moines says, in honor of Pride Month, he says, have you ever been to a parade or the gay bar in your life, Lorraine?
0: Oh, I love a good gay bar.
1: A lot of women love the gay bars.
0: Oh, it's the best.
1: Why is that, Lorraine? Why do the women, and I'm not talking about lesbians, I'm talking about straight
0: because
1: women.
0: Because I still get hit on by both, so I like to see, how good I am, you know?
1: Oh, really? You want to see who's still got game? You want to find out if you still got it. So you go out there to see who's sitting on you. All right. Queen of Hearts. Well, what else do we have? Let's see. Ferg Dog writes in and says, how important is it for a couple to like the same kind of peanut butter? Can a Skippy guy and a Jif girl get along? Great question.
0: That is an awesome question. Yeah. And it's like being for different teams. You guys are going to butt heads sometimes. And what if you accidentally take a bite of her sandwich and realize it's that, you know, Skippy. It's like eating butter and margarine. They're not the same.
1: Yeah.
0: Mayonnaise and Miracle Whip. They're not the same. And if you get it mixed up on your taste buds, it could ruin your whole
1: relationship. Well, the other problem, like, you know, chunky, creamy. You know,
0: yes.
1: Right? I mean, that's a major
0: It has
1: issue.
0: To be chunky.
1: I don't know about that. I don't know. That's Hey, Maller here. 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
9: Primary night, I'm Ted Lindner. This is a Fox News alert. Los Angeles Mayor Karen Bass has advanced to a November runoff in her bid for a second term. More than a dozen candidates facing off in an all-party primary in the mayor's race. And since no candidate's on track to earn more than 50% of the vote, the top two finishers move on to a runoff this fall. Currently in second place, Republican former reality TV star Spencer Pratt. Voters in California casting ballots in the gubernatorial primary. Republican candidate Steve Hilton likes his chances as he's currently in the lead.
10: If we can just get into the primary today, then we've got a real shot at winning in November. But in order to do that, everyone has to vote. The race has got tighter in the last week. I'm confident, but we can't take it for granted.
9: President Trump endorsed Hilton, and Iowa Republican Congresswoman Ashley Hinson winning her party's nomination for U.S. Senate.
11: Full speed. No hesitation, no holding back, but it has been such an honor to visit with supporters of all 99 counties in this state. I can tell you, guess what? I have been to all of them.
9: State Representative Josh Turek won the Democrat primary. Iran firing on its neighbor is damaging an international airport.
12: Kuwait's defense ministry says several drones targeted its airport's passenger building, causing damage and injuries. Commercial flights were suspended. Meanwhile, Bahrain intercepted incoming Iranian missiles. Iran's Revolutionary Guard says they were aimed at the headquarters of the United States Navy's Fifth Fleet. This purportedly a response to the U.S. firing a missile into the engine room of an oil tanker that was trying to reach Iran despite the American blockade. Two Iranian news agencies report mediated peace negotiations have been paused, claims described by President Trump as false and erroneous. Jonathan Savage, Fox News.
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9: The 2026 Stanley Cup Final getting underway Tuesday night. Game one, Fox's Tony Genualdo.
15: The Carolina Hurricanes hosted the Vegas Golden Knights in game one of the Stanley Cup Final Tuesday. Carolina got off to a hot start, scoring the first two goals of the game, including one that came just 25 seconds in. It was back and forth after that as the game remained tied at four in the third period. But Vegas ultimately got their golden goal.
16: Hurdle into the dot. It says it's back for Hurdle.
15: The call on ABC, Tomas Hertl with a go-ahead goal, his fourth goal of the playoffs, as Vegas wins it 5-4 to take the first game of the series. Vegas has now won seven playoff games in a row. Tony Genualdo, Fox News.
9: The White House Correspondents Association dinner rescheduled.
17: A rescheduled WHCA dinner is set for July 24th, nearly 3 months after the annual event was abruptly ended by a shooting at a Secret Service checkpoint inside the Washington Hilton Hotel. The WHCA says it will not allow an act of violence to have the last word. In a social media post, President Trump calls the announcement a sign of strength and fortitude and says he has accepted an invitation from the association's president to speak. He says the event will be at the Waldorf Astoria, a hotel once owned by the Trump Organization. WHCA President Weijia Zhang says the rescheduled dinner will feature significantly enhanced safety measures and will be a more intimate gathering. At the White House, Jared Halpern, Fox News.
9: And two-time Grammy Award-winning R&B singer Peebo Bryson has died. His family saying in a statement that Bryson died Tuesday, days after having a stroke. Peebo Bryson was 75 years old. 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
0: This is America in the Morning from Westwood One. Good morning, I'm John Trout. It's Wednesday, June 3rd, 2026. Here's what's coming up on America in the Morning.
21: Voters in six states cast ballots in primary elections, with two key races in California grabbing the headlines. I'm John Stolness in Washington.
22: The DOJ taking an anti-weaponization fund off the table.
23: No, it wasn't a yes.
22: I'm Clayton Neville.
24: Secretary of State Marco Rubio says he's optimistic about potentially resuming nuclear talks with Iran. Sagar Meghani, Washington.
25: Markets open after a record-setting day again yesterday, and Iran war and oil fears, they're on the back burner for now. I'm Jessica Ettinger.
26: It's take two for the White House Correspondents' Dinner.
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0: And two troubled Senate candidates caucus on Capitol Hill. All ahead on America in the Morning. It's 7 after. Californians went to the polls seeking to determine which candidates will emerge to replace Democrat Governor Gavin Newsom and whether a GOP upstart can continue his underdog bid for Los Angeles mayor. John Stolness reports on the California primary and the five other states that held elections Tuesday.
21: This voter tells MS Now he had no intention of voting for the Republican upstart for mayor, Spencer Pratt.
28: Absolutely not. He's a joke. I didn't like him back in the day when we watched him on TV, and I don't like him now.
21: Pratt was on the popular reality TV series The Hills from 2007 to 2010. This Los Angeles voter speaking to CNN loves what Pratt brought to the campaign.
29: What do you think about Pratt's unconventional
30: approach? I love it. I love it. He's another Trump.
21: Mayor Karen Bass has been under fire for her handling of the most destructive wildfire in L.A. history in January of 2025, as well as an increase in the homeless population in the city. She made the case a drop in homelessness and a very low homicide rate are reasons to be reelected. Elsewhere, matchups in some key battleground seats that could determine control of the House after the midterms came into focus. In New Jersey, Democrats selected Rebecca Bennett, a former Navy helicopter pilot, to face off against incumbent Republican Tom Kaine Jr., who has been absent from Congress and not seen in public in 3 months. For Iowa governor, Trump-backed candidate Randy Feenstra conceded his very close race to MAHA-backed Zach Lahn in the GOP primary.
31: I just called Zach Lane, said, hey, you got to carry this torch. We got to keep this state red. We are going to make sure that we have him as the next governor.
21: It's believed Feenstra is the first Trump-backed candidate for governor, House, or Senate to lose a primary in these midterms. And in the race to replace Republican Senator Joni Ernst, who is retiring, Democrats elected Josh Turek, hoping to flip that seat blue. Republicans elected Ashley Hinson. There are three congressional seats in Iowa that could flip from blue to red as well. I'm John Stolness.
0: Acting Attorney General Todd Blanche answered questions surrounding what's been called the anti-weaponization fund and allegations against the Trump family during an, at times, contentious hearing Tuesday in Congress. Correspondent Clayton Neville reports questions still remain as to allowing President Trump and his family a tax immunity, as well as issues including Jeffrey Epstein and a Qatari jetliner.
32: We're not moving forward with the anti-weaponization fund.
33: Okay. But you are moving forward with this second order.
32: It's not moving forward. There's a settlement. There's a settlement that the IRS entered into with President Trump and others, his family and his companies. As part of that settlement, as is customary in IRS settlements, there's a separate AG order.
34: The $1.8 billion anti-weaponization fund has become a major obstacle to the GOP agenda on Capitol Hill. Acting U.S. AG Todd Blanche told the House Appropriations Committee during a hearing this week that the DOJ is not moving forward with the fund.
23: The only document I said we're not moving forward on today is the first document identified, which is the anti-weaponization fund.
34: The anti-weaponization fund would have given taxpayer money to people who alleged the federal government had been weaponized against them. Republican opposition to that plan led GOP leaders to scrap a vote on the DHS funding late last month. Senate Majority Leader John Thune met with Blanche ahead of the hearing this week, though, and said that he hopes the move will garner enough support to move forward on the reconciliation bill. The money in the weaponization fund came from a settlement between the IRS and President Trump that also protects the Trump family from being audited on any previous tax returns.
33: So the blanket immunity is not something that you're going to move back on?
23: It's a blanket immunity. That's not true.
33: It is.
23: No, it's not.
34: Blanche was pressed by Democratic Congresswoman Rosa DeLauro.
33: You are prepared to say that the president and his family are immune from... that's a yes.
23: No, it was not a yes. I had not answered the question. I can't answer if you want me to.
34: Blanche went on to answer.
23: What I said today, what I've said a couple times today, as what we talked about yesterday, is we're not moving forward with the anti-weaponization fund.
34: I'm Clayton Neville.
0: It's 11 after. When we return on America in the Morning, a diplomatic opening with Iran and a warning from the White House after these messages.
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0: America in the Morning continues with some areas of the nation today seeing triple-digit high temperatures. With the outlook, here's AccuWeather.com meteorologist LaTroy Thornton.
11: The latest round of heat brings potentially dangerous conditions to some from California's Central Valley southward and eastward through the California deserts into much of southern Nevada and Utah, as well as much of northern, western, and especially southern Arizona. In these areas, high temperatures of 5 to 15 degrees above the historical average can be expected to build in through Friday, meaning temperatures reaching the upper 90s for many to around 110 degrees in the hottest spots. Heat of this level may require preparation for the potential for heat-related illnesses to develop. In terms of precipitation, the nation's center is the most active area today as a cold front remains unable to push eastward thanks to large zones of high pressure centered around the Great Lakes and advancing toward the south. Much of Texas faces the risk for a thunderstorm at any time today, with afternoon storms becoming more likely for southeast Texas and mainly southern Louisiana, as well as much of Colorado and New Mexico. The risk for at least a heavy afternoon thunderstorm also extends northward from Oklahoma and Kansas through mainly eastern portions of the Dakotas, where the risk for severe weather will be highest today, as storms this afternoon and evening from northwestern Kansas and all but far eastern Nebraska northward into the Dakotas may bring hail, strong winds, and tornadoes. Most areas to the east of there have a dry Wednesday in store, but there can be some showers and storms over mainly the southern half of the Florida Peninsula. Otherwise, it's a generally comfortable period, now not only today, but through tomorrow, for much of the Great Lakes region, right through a large portion of the Ohio Valley, and right into the Mid-Atlantic. In Coffeyville, Kansas, today brings periods of clouds and sun, the high 82. For Sebring, Florida, expect more clouds and much less warmth, with a thundershower around, the high 84. That's the nation's weather. I'm AccuWeather.com meteorologist LaTroy Thornton.
0: 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Secretary of State Marco Rubio sat before a Senate committee Tuesday, saying he's optimistic about potentially resuming nuclear talks with Iran. Washington correspondent Sagar Magani reports the president is drawing a hard line regarding the nuclear issue and the reopening of the Strait of Hormuz.
1: I also remind everybody the United States government is not a charity. We are not here to play social worker. We are here to win. We are here to win on behalf of the American people and on behalf of the national interest, to win for our country, to win for the people of America, to win for the things that are important for our future, and that's what we exist to do.
24: Secretary of State Marco Rubio says he's optimistic about potentially resuming nuclear talks with Iran. Rubio says for the first time in his memory,
1: they have agreed to negotiate aspects of their nuclear program that just a month ago, or just a year ago, they were refusing to even mention, much less enter into discussions about.
24: At the same time,
1: that is not a guarantee that ultimately it will lead to a deal that's acceptable to the Senate or acceptable to the American people.
24: Rubio's appearance before a Senate panel came during an unsteady ceasefire between the U.S. and Iran, with back and forth attacks in recent days. Lawmakers from both sides are questioning the war's growing price tag. Maryland Democrat Chris Van Hollen notes it's a war Israeli leader Benjamin Netanyahu has wanted for decades.
2: Turns out he finally found a president who was both stupid and reckless enough to join him.
24: Sagar Magani, Washington.
0: Many unanswered questions in Iowa as authorities are investigating the fatal shooting of six people, all from the same family. Correspondent Mike Hempen reports.
3: Iowa investigators believe the six were killed by a relative who took his own life when confronted by police. Muscatine, Iowa Police Chief Anthony Keyes says officers were called to a home in the city where they found four people fatally shot.
8: The adult male suspect had left the residence prior to law enforcement's arrival, but was quickly identified as Ryan Willis McFarland, 52 years, Muscatine, Iowa. Officers located McFarland on the Riverfront Trail near the pedestrian bridge. While talking to Ryan Willis McFarland, he took his own life.
3: The audio is courtesy of WQAD-TV. Two other men, also believed to be McFarland's relatives, were found fatally shot at other locations in Muscatine. Authorities have not released the victims' names. They're asking anyone with information to contact them. I'm Mike Hempen.
0: It's 18 after. When we return on America in the Morning, analysts say momentum on Wall Street is extremely strong and why Victoria's Secret stock nearly doubled yesterday. That and more in Wednesday Business after these messages.
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0: It's 20 after. America in the Morning continues with Wednesday business and another financial high watermark on Wall Street. Here's CNBC's Jessica Ettinger.
12: Wall Street opens this morning with the major averages again at new record highs. The Dow closed up more than 200 points, but a notable milestone for the S&P 500 index, funds for which many people have in their retirement accounts. The S&P closed for the very first time above 7,600. Goldman Sachs CEO David Solomon says the markets are in greed mode as AI companies seek billions, and it's out there for them.
13: We are definitely in a moment where there's more greed than there is fear. Okay, and, you know, that's one of the reasons why people that need this capital are coming to the markets, because the capital's available.
12: Wilmington Trust's Megan Hsu says the market may be ready for a breather.
14: If we end this week on a positive note, it would be the 10th straight positive week in a row, which is a streak we haven't seen since the mid-1980s. So the momentum has been incredibly strong. It's for a lot of good reasons and a lot of optimism. I'm not necessarily calling for a sharp reversion in the market, but I think it makes a lot of sense to see it pause here.
12: Palo Alto Networks reported quarterly results after the closing bell last night. Shares popped on first reaction. Job openings in April surged to 7.6 million, the highest in nearly 2 years, in the government's latest JOLTS report on job opportunity and labor turnover.
15: We're expecting a number around 6.8 million. Wow, way higher. 7,618,000. That's the best since May of 24. 2 years.
12: That's CNBC's Rick Santelli. But just because jobs are open doesn't mean they're being filled. It turns out hiring slipped in April by more than 400,000 jobs from March. Victoria's Secret shares spiked more than 47% yesterday after strong earnings and an increased sales outlook. CNBC Mad Money host Jim Cramer with CNBC's Carl Quintanilla couldn't help but note Victoria's Secret changed its ticker symbol, and investors appear to really like that.
16: New symbol this one has, this S.
17: Very sexy.
16: FVSXY.
17: Yes. Victoria's Secret.
16: Again, I don't know if you knew they changed the symbol there.
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16: And VSXY is just, it turns out that that was maybe the trick.
17: They did raise the guidance.
12: On today's watch list, we get earnings from Macy's, Broadcom, CrowdStrike, Five Below, and Petco. We get the ADP report on private sector job creation. And tonight, the NBA finals begin for the Spurs and Knicks.
0: A check of business news and sports with CNBC's Jessica Ettinger. It's 24 after. When we continue on America in the Morning, two embattled Senate candidates took their campaigns to Capitol Hill. After these messages.
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0: It's 26 after. America in the Morning continues. Two U.S. Senate candidates with tarnished reputations were both in Washington to meet with members of their parties. Correspondent Julie Walker reports.
10: A small group of protesters were on hand at the Democratic Senate campaign headquarters near the Capitol to greet U.S. Senate hopeful Graham Plattner, a Democrat from Maine who was in Washington Tuesday meeting with other senators from his party. Plattner faces scrutiny over personal controversies. He and his wife have had marital difficulties and sought counseling after he reportedly sent sexually explicit text messages to other women. Meanwhile, U.S. Senate hopeful Ken Paxton, a Republican from Texas, was also in the nation's capital Tuesday to shore up support within his party. Paxton's itinerary included a White House huddle with President Trump. Concerns exist that he could weaken the party's chances against Democrat James Tallarico in November. Paxton has endured an indictment, an impeachment, and public disclosure of marital infidelity. I'm Julie Walker.
0: President Trump says he's attending the rescheduled White House Correspondents Association dinner following April's assassination attempt. Correspondent Ed Donahue reports.
11: It's take two for the White House Correspondents Dinner. The dinner in April with President Trump in attendance was interrupted.
18: Everybody stay down, stay down.
11: The gunman who prosecutors say tried to assassinate the president tried and failed to get into the venue. Weijia Zhang, president of the White House Correspondents Association, says the dinner will be held July 24th at the Waldorf Astoria in Washington, formerly the Trump International Hotel. President Trump says he will be there. On social media, he called the rescheduling a sign of strength and fortitude and added, "We cannot allow lunatics to change our way of life or even its scheduling." Ed Donahue, Washington.
0: America in the Morning for Wednesday, June 3rd, 2026, is produced by Jeff McKay. I'm John Trout. This is Westwood One.
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0: Westwood One, coming up this half hour.
1: President Trump's surprise pick to be the nation's acting national intelligence chief is drawing bipartisan criticism. Sagar Meghani, Washington.
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3: Protests continue outside an ICE detention center in Newark, New Jersey. I'm Bob Brown. That story ahead.
4: An increase in the number of job openings in the U.S. Mike Hemp in Washington.
5: Dr. Oz describes President Trump as a vessel of vigor. I'm Clayton Neville.
6: The latest to speak out at CBS News is now the latest to be fired from 60 Minutes as Scott Pelley has been shown the door. I'm Jeff McKay.
7: Most of the artists announced for the Great American State Fair concert series have dropped out. I'm Kevin Carr.
0: Back after these messages.
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0: Welcome back. You're with America in the Morning. What does the day bring in weather? Here's the national forecast from AccuWeather.com meteorologist LaTroy Thornton.
13: Today does at least bring the highest risk for severe weather back to parts of the Dakotas that had dangerous thunderstorms on Tuesday, with strong high pressure centered to the east over the Great Lakes and Ohio Valley, blocking the eastward progress of a cold front over the plains and really keeping it from moving much at all. This means that once again, storms from the Dakotas southward into western and central Nebraska, northwestern portions of Kansas, even far western Minnesota, may turn severe this afternoon and evening, bringing localized damaging wind gusts of at least 55 to 65 miles per hour, as well as hail, intense downpours in spots, and even some tornadoes. AccuWeather severe weather experts say that the highest concentration of severe storms may develop within an area from southeastern North Dakota and northeastern South Dakota, just across the border into parts of northwestern Minnesota. Either way, the plains and southwest look to be the areas with the most active weather for today overall, with the potential for more general afternoon thunderstorms from much of Colorado and New Mexico into just about all of Texas, as well as southern Louisiana and all but eastern portions of Oklahoma. However, a cold front gradually sinking southward through the Florida Peninsula brings the risk for showers and storms, especially towards South Florida, but also including areas as far north as Orlando. There can be a shower or two around today for portions of eastern Washington and Oregon, as well as much of northern Idaho, as a fast-moving storm continues to press inland. Otherwise, the heat continues to turn up in the Central Valley of California and portions of the desert southwest. Dry conditions build into more of the southeast, as the mid-Atlantic and northeast also stay dry, with an offshore storm churning the waters from southeastern Virginia through the Georgia coast, with rough surf, dangerous rip currents, perhaps even some coastal flooding. I'm AccuWeather.com meteorologist LaTroy Thornton.
0: 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There's bipartisan criticism of President

0: President Trump's surprise pick to be the nation's acting national intelligence chief, replacing the departing Tulsi Gabbard. Washington correspondent Sagar Magani reports the choice has some GOP senators questioning the choice of Housing Secretary Bill Pulte taking on the dual role of heading the nation's intelligence service.
1: President Trump's surprise pick to be the nation's acting national intelligence chief is drawing bipartisan criticism.
2: Mr. Pulte has absolutely no intelligence background. He has no national security background. The law was written to prevent this kind of appointment. What he does have is a record of manipulating public information, even as the housing czar, to try to pursue attacks against President Trump's enemies.
1: The president has tabbed federal housing regulator Bill Pulte to replace Tulsi Gabbard, who resigned last month. On Capitol Hill, even Republicans questioned Pulte's national security or intelligence background.
3: I see no evidence of any qualifications for that job.
1: Texas Republican John Cornyn's on the Senate Intelligence Committee, where Chairman Tom Cotton was about as succinct.
4: I have no observations on the matter.
1: Democrat Chris Coons does.
5: I think it is stunning that President Trump has chosen someone with literally zero national security or intelligence experience to be the director of national intelligence, and someone who has shown not just a willingness but an enthusiasm to use inappropriately gotten mortgage information to go after President Trump's opponents. That is a really chilling sign.
1: Noting Pulte's become a Trump attack dog of sorts, using his perch to accuse perceived Trump enemies of mortgage fraud.
6: Bill Pulte has proven himself willing to act as a Trump political puppet, filing baseless, outrageous, politically motivated charges on Trump's behalf. And now Trump wants to put him in charge of intelligence?
1: Top Senate Democrat Chuck Schumer says the appointment makes clear the president's looking for loyalty over protecting America.
6: At a time of growing threats around the world, he's not looking for independent intelligence. He's looking for political validation.
1: Sagar Magani, Washington.
0: An inspection of the New Jersey Delaney Hall ice facility contradicts some claims made by state elected officials as the facility's operator faces a new lawsuit from the New Jersey Attorney General, while the city of Newark and other groups are moving ahead with legal challenges. Bob Brown reports a curfew in the surrounding area of the detention facility is being lifted.
7: Stand with you, solidarity for all.
8: Newark Mayor Roz Baraka demanding the operators of Delaney Hall shut down the facility because of reports of health and safety concerns regarding the 300 inmates detained by ICE.
9: The reports of detainees suffering miscarriages, receiving inadequate medical care, psychological abuse is troubling.
8: DHS calling the lawsuit frivolous, saying representatives from the state health department completed an inspection of the food service department and will continue to grant inspectors access to the facility when appropriate. For days, protesters outside the detention center have fought with immigration officers and local police, resulting in dozens of arrests. A curfew was in effect Monday night from 9 p.m. to 6 a.m.
9: We have a constitution in this country. We have civil rights that we follow. People have to be treated humanely.
8: WABC TV talking with one of the protesters.
10: As an old white woman, I need to be out here. You know, it's safer for me than it is other people that have a lot more to for this administration to basically, they are looking for a reason to hurt people.
8: I'm Bob Brown.
0: The Delaney Hall Detention Center in New Jersey, which has a capacity of 1,000 people, is run by Geo Group, a private for-profit company that operates 95 facilities, processing centers, and community reentry centers throughout the United States. In Ukraine, Kyiv residents are clearing debris after their homes were destroyed by a Russian missile and drone barrage, attacks which killed at least 20 people and injured dozens more. Correspondent Charles de Ledesma reports the missile strikes come as the Kremlin is hoping to change the narrative of their war with Ukraine, while Ukraine's leadership is pleading for help from Washington in the form of supplies for its Patriot missile batteries.
11: The head of Kyiv's military administration says at least 4 people were killed and over 60 injured in the city. An attack in the central Dnipropetrovsk region killed 6 people, and a subsequent attack killed one of the rescuers responding to the scene. Elias Farias, a 47-year-old Kyiv civil engineer, describes the scale of the attack.
12: It was terrible. It's one of the worst I have experienced. I decided to go to the shelter this night, and, well, it was the right decision because some drone fell right here, not far from where I live. And it feels very close and very scary. And we knew that we're in high-risk alert, and we were aware of something ugly would happen, but it was.
11: While another Kyiv resident, Irania Salikova, tells the AP, we heard several explosions. Several neighbors ran out into the yard with children with bags running to shelters. I don't know how many people, but several were injured in this attack, which happened near our house. A window was broken and a cobblestone flew into the children's room. Kyiv had been bracing for another mass attack for days after President Volodymyr Zelensky had warned Russia was preparing a renewed assault and urged people to remain cautious and seek shelter during air raid alerts. I'm Charles de Ledesma.
0: It's 17 till. When we return on America in the Morning, what's behind Trump's recent round of visits to the doctor and the state of Florida suing ChatGPT? Those stories and more after these messages.
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0: It's 15 till. We're back. This is America in the Morning. The U.S. Supreme Court on Tuesday night gave Alabama the go-ahead to use a congressional map that eliminates one of two majority black districts in the state. The justices, in an unsigned 6-3 decision, granted an emergency request filed by Republican officials seeking to use the map, which was enacted in 2023 but's never been used. However, in dissent, liberal Justice Sonia Sotomayor says the majority's decision disregards both democratic values and the rule of law. A lower court had found that the map intentionally discriminated against black voters in violation of the Constitution's 14th Amendment. The state's primaries were originally due to take place May 19th, but officials pushed them back while awaiting the Supreme Court decision. The professional services sector led what turned out to be a surprising jobs report showing more resilience for the labor market. Correspondent Mike Empen reports.
1: An increase in the number of job openings in the U.S. The Labor Department says U.S. job openings jumped to 7.6 million in April, up from just under 7 million in March, and the most since May 2024. Economists had forecasted just 6.8 million openings. The labor market has looked resilient despite economic uncertainty caused by the Iran war. Layoffs fell, but so did the number of Americans quitting their jobs, a sign of confidence in their prospects. Mike Hemp in Washington.
0: A federal judge has ordered the National Park Service not to interfere with a liberal organization's display of a controversial 8647 flag at its ongoing demonstration near the National Mall in Washington, D.C. The judge, in his ruling, rejected the contention that the phrase was meant as a coded call for violence against President Donald Trump, saying that 86 is not an ambiguous call to political violence. The judge used as a reference a dictionary definition that 86 refers to a 1930s soda counter slang meaning to throw out or get rid of. The case is unrelated to the Justice Department's action against former FBI Director James Comey, who posted on Instagram a seashell arrangement on a North Carolina beach that depicted the 8647 phrase. Shifting gears, the Trump administration is answering questions about repeated trips to the doctor by President Trump. Correspondent Clayton Neville reports.
2: Dr. Mehmet Oz heads Medicare and Medicaid services, and while speaking to reporters this week, he dismissed speculation about the mental and physical health of President Trump. The president's most recent checkup was last week. Concerns have been raised in the media surrounding bruises reportedly seen on the 79-year-old and several recent trips to the doctor. Well, Dr. Oz was asked why the president has had numerous recent checkups if he's in good health.
3: I think he likes the results. He does really well. He aces the test every single day. And I do actually believe that he is curious to make sure everything is going in the right direction. He's a very meticulous person in so many ways that are often underappreciated. But for him to want to know all the numbers and keep on top of them, it's the same reason he calls people at you know, odd hours, because something's on his mind and he wants to deal with it.
2: Dr. Oz described President Trump as a vessel of vigor and said the president's medical records are spectacular. I'm Clayton Neville.
0: The case of Lynette Hooker, a Michigan woman who went missing in the Bahamas in April, is being investigated as a possible foreign murder of a U.S. national. CBS News is reporting that as efforts to find Hooker are still ongoing, new digital forensic evidence appears to undercut Brian Hooker's account of his wife's disappearance. That being GPS data from one of the husband's devices showed movements that did not align with what he told investigators. A U.S. Coast Guard ship carrying a team of specialized divers arrived in the Bahamas to aid in the search. The state of Florida suing the maker of ChatGPT. The new old tech guy, Chuck Palm, has that story.
4: Florida has filed the first state-level lawsuit against OpenAI, and they're going after CEO Sam Altman personally. The state is alleging that OpenAI knowingly released ChatGPT while hiding serious safety risks from users. The lawsuit ties ChatGPT to two separate violent incidents. In one, the gunman who killed two people at Florida State University last year is alleged to have consulted the chatbot before the attack. In another, a murder suspect asked ChatGPT how to dispose of a body days before two doctoral students went missing. The complaint also alleges the chatbot caused teen suicides and collected children's data without parental oversight. OpenAI says ChatGPT is a general-purpose tool used by hundreds of millions of people and that its models repeatedly encourage those individuals to seek mental health support. And with Altman named personally, this isn't just corporate accountability. It's a shot across the bow for every CEO building AI products. I'm the new old tech guy, Chuck Palm.
0: Hockey and more in Wednesday sports. Here's America in the Morning's Robert Workman.
5: Game one of the Stanley Cup Finals in Raleigh last night. The Golden Knights tripped the Hurricanes 5-4. Nikolaj Ehlers scored twice in period one to give Carolina the early edge, but Vegas grabbed the lead in the second, and then it was back and forth before Thomas Hertl's late lamplighter.
6: Obviously, there was a lot of happening, you know, but obviously when you score game winner, it's pretty nice touch, but I'm just proud again, like, about our team effort, every single guy, you know. It's not always about the goals. It's just the details.
5: The Knights have now won 7 straight postseason games. Baseball, the Mariners won their 8th straight, 8-3 over the Mets, belting 3 home runs while holding New York to just 5 hits. Keeping pace, the Rangers take their 5th in a row, 7-4 over the Cardinals, thanks to a 3-run rally in the top of the 9th. Tigers shut out the Rays 8-0. Jack Flaherty and Emmanuel De Jesus combined on a 5-hitter. Gleyber Torres led off the game with a dinger. Turned out that was all they needed. All of the other division leaders won. Guardians ground up the Yankees 9-4. Brewers bopped the Giants 8-3. Kyle Harrison fanned a dozen. Dodgers eluded the Diamondbacks 6-5. And the Braves shaded the Blue Jays 4-3 on Matt Olson's 6th-inning shot. Marlins swatted the Nationals, hitting 4 homers, 3 of them consecutively in the 5th inning. Pirates got 3-run shots from O'Neill Cruz and Brandon Lau as they took down the Astros. Rockies rolled over the Angels. T.J. Rumfield got a gift when his fly ball bounced off Joe Adell's glove, then the outfielder's head, and wound up over the fence for a homer. Wins for the Phillies, Orioles, A's, Twins, and Reds. That's Wednesday Sports.
0: Thank you, sir. It's 7 till. When we return on America in the Morning, a follow-up to our story yesterday and a major shakeup at 60 Minutes after these messages.
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0: It's 5 till. America in the Morning continues. Longtime CBS News 60 Minutes correspondent Scott Pelley has been fired by the network after clashing with the show's new executive producer. America in the Morning's Jeff McKay tells us what led to the surprise firing.
1: On Monday, the 60 Minutes staff met in New York City with their new executive producer, Nick Bilton, chosen by CBS News editor-in-chief Barry Weiss as one of the number of changes to the news program that's been on the air for 57 years. Bilton replaced executive producer Tanya Simon, who was let go along with correspondents Cecilia Vega and Sharon Alfonsi. At the Monday meeting, Pelley, who at one time was the CBS evening news anchor and managing editor, criticized the changes made, saying Weiss was, quote, murdering 60 Minutes and that, quote, she does not love this place, she was brought in to kill it and is doing exactly that. Pelley also openly questioned Bilton's qualifications to oversee 60 Minutes. Just over 24 hours after that meeting that Bilton stormed out of, he informed Pelley of his termination Tuesday evening, writing in a note that his employment was, quote, terminated for cause effective immediately. The Hollywood Reporter is reporting that Pelley received a note in his firing saying, quote, yesterday you hijacked my first meeting with the staff to disparage me, my qualifications, and my intentions with remarkable incivility and contempt. With Pelley's exit, along with that of Vega, Alfonsi, and Anderson Cooper, who resigned last week, the show is now down to three correspondents, Leslie Stahl, Bill Whitaker, and John Wertheim. I'm Jeff McKay.
0: A majority of the artists announced for the Freedom 250 concert in Washington, D.C. have dropped out, and some are speaking out. Entertainment reporter Kevin Carr explains.
2: The concert series for the Great American State Fair in Washington, D.C. is in trouble. Artists started distancing themselves from the event hours after the lineup was announced last week. First, Young MC posted on social media that he would not perform at a politicized event. Shortly afterwards, Morris Day did the same. This snowballed over the weekend, with country star Martina McBride, Poison frontman Bret Michaels, and others canceling. Most of the artists said they were told the event would not be political, and Michaels said he had security concerns. On Saturday, President Trump lashed out at the artists on Truth Social, suggesting he would turn the event into a political rally. The cancellations continued into this week, with Fab Morvan of Milli Vanilli speaking to CNN.
3: I'm not into politics, so you hear it first here. 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
2: Not all artists were as delicate. Former CNC Music Factory lead rapper Freedom Williams posted a profanity-laden video from his bathroom saying he wouldn't be bullied into dropping out and that he would perform anywhere.
4: You keep pushing me, I'll do the show in North Korea.
2: On Monday, Vanilla Ice told CBS's The Daily Report that he was all in.
5: It's simple as a pimple for me. There's nothing to it. It's the birthday of America, 250 years.
2: Then he echoed Williams' desire to perform for anyone.
5: Yes, I'd go play for anybody. Putin, whoever you want. I'd go to Iran. Don't matter.
2: I'm Kevin Carr.
0: And that's our show for today, Wednesday, June 3rd, 2026. America in the Morning is produced by Jeff McKay. I'm John Trout. This is Westwood One.
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9: Los Angeles' mayor takes a step toward re-election. I'm Dave Anthony, Fox News.
10: Over these last 3.5 years, we have laid a foundation. and we're going to build on that foundation.
11: Karen Bass was able to clinch one of the two spots in the November runoff for L.A. mayor. Her opponent has yet to be determined. Republican Spencer Pratt and progressive Nithya Raman are battling for second place. Bass is moving forward despite criticism regarding her handling of wildfires and homelessness.
9: That's Fox's Madeline Rivera. Spencer Pratt is currently second in the voting and confident he'll advance to face Mayor Bass in November.
12: I hope she's ready, you know, because I literally could not be more excited.
9: The top two also advanced in the California race for governor. And right now, Republican Steve Hilton is in the lead as they keep counting the votes.
13: I'm here to fight for you and to help you to have that chance at following your dream, whatever it is.
9: Democrat Javier Becerra, second so far. Tom Steyer, also a Democrat, is in third. In Iowa, Trump-backed Republican Congresswoman Ashley Hinson easily won a Senate primary and will face Democrat Josh Turek in November. The winner replaces retiring GOP Iowa Senator Joni Ernst. The U.S. and Iran go on the attack again. As talks remain bogged down on a deal, Iran fired missiles and drones into Kuwait, where one person was killed and Kuwait's airport was badly damaged, suspending all flights. Missiles fired at Bahrain, where there's an American Navy headquarters, were intercepted.
14: U.S. Central Command says U.S. forces also shot down three one-way attack drones launched by Iran towards civilian mariners that were rightfully transitioning regional waters. The agency goes on to say it conducted self-defense strikes on an Iranian military ground control station on Qasem Island, noting no U.S. personnel were harmed and forces remain vigilant and ready to defend against unwarranted Iranian aggression during the ongoing ceasefire.
9: Fox's Kristen Goodwin, the U.S. military also hit and disabled an oil tanker trying to get around the American blockade. America's listening to Fox News.
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5: Back to Iran. Secretary of State Marco Rubio will testify at the House later this morning, the day after going to the Senate, facing skeptical Democrats like Senator Gene Sheen.
6: Why does the Strait of Hormuz remain closed? Why is gas up $1.50? Why did 13 American service members lose their lives in this war?
7: Secretary Rubio explained why it was so important for the United States to take action to stop Iranian ambition.
8: They were going to build for themselves so many missiles, so many drones, so many conventional weapons, including a navy, that at that point, there's nothing you could do about it.
7: The secretary said the buildup was aiming to shield the Iranian nuclear program from any outside interference. And while Rubio admitted nothing is guaranteed when it comes to dealing with the Iranians and securing a peace deal, he added the baseline has changed.
8: If it doesn't work out, then obviously we still have a problem with respect to their nuclear ambitions. But what they won't have is the conventional shield to hide behind any longer.
7: Kevin Uretsky, Fox News.
5: Homeland Security Secretary Mark Wayne Mullen will be in another House hearing, also after clashing at the Senate with Democrats demanding immigration enforcement reform and calling ICE out of control.
9: What's unconstitutional that we're doing? We swore to uphold the Constitution just like you swore to uphold the Constitution.
5: Mullen's also denying claims of inhumane conditions at an immigrant detention center in New Jersey, facing protests that Democrats want to close. On Wall Street, stock futures are mixed, coming off record highs again for the Dow and the NASDAQ. Now to the battle for hockey's Stanley Cup.
10: From the corner, Hall tried to throw it on net. The Vegas Golden Knights win game one in dramatic fashion.
5: The final call on ESPN, Vegas rallied from an early deficit, scored the game winner late in the third period, and beat the Carolina Hurricanes 5-4 in the opening game of the NHL final. Tonight, the NBA finals start in San Antonio, the Spurs versus the New York Knicks. I'm Dave Anthony, and this is Fox News.
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14: 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Mostly sunny today, high 75. Clear tonight, low 51. Sunshine and clouds Thursday, high 81. Friday, clouds and sunshine mixed and high 83. Partly cloudy Saturday, high 82. And then Sunday, cloudy with rain and a high 80. At your Metro News AccuWeather on the WJLS News Network.
15: It is Wednesday, June 3rd, 2026, and this is The Morning News, a service of Metro News, the voice of West Virginia. I'm Chris Lawrence, and it's 6:06. Let's go to the Metro News Anchor Desk and get the first update of the morning. Federal authorities have made 13 arrests in the dismantling of two multi-state drug trafficking organizations. U.S. Attorney Matt Harvey said that bus sends a clear message to others.
16: The message today is clear. Drug traffickers who bring cocaine, crack cocaine, and other dangerous narcotics into the Northern District of West Virginia will be identified, investigated, and prosecuted.
15: He made that announcement in Martinsburg alongside FBI Director Kash Patel. It was an operation that took out networks distributing drugs in Maryland and West Virginia and operating under a Homeland Security Task Force initiative aimed at criminal networks and drug-related organizations. Investigators say it led to the seizure of illegal narcotics, firearms, and tens of thousands of dollars in cash and luxury assets. The West Virginia University Health System is expanding its access into southwestern Pennsylvania with a new merger.
17: WVU Medicine has signed a definitive agreement with Pittsburgh area-based Independence Health System. The sale is expected to close this fall and comes with a Mountaineer commitment to invest $800 million into the five hospitals in the system. The investments include an electronic patient record system, clinical improvements, and expanding access to care. That transaction is pending state and federal regulatory approval. I'm Mike Nolting for WVMetroNews.com.
15: Seven students were aboard a school bus in Wayne County that crashed on Tuesday. State police say it happened near Canova. Troopers say the bus was the only vehicle involved. All of the students and the driver were checked out by EMS at the scene. Nobody seriously hurt, and they were cleared to be released to their parents. An investigation is continuing. The spring forest fire season in West Virginia was fairly busy. State Forestry Director Jeremy Jones reporting 691 fires that consumed more than 8,100 acres.
18: You know, the leading cause, as is pretty normal for us, was debris burning. It, you know, people piling up stuff in their backyard and burning it. That was a little over 30%. The next cause of fires that we had for this spring was power line distributions. You know, some of those windy days, some power lines get knocked down. And then, of course, we did have about 10% of our fires again this spring were arson.
15: The burning restrictions are now lifted and will be returning October 1st for the fall forest fire season. We'll get more from Jeremy Jones coming up in our backgrounder. Mercer County authorities say they have located the truck that was involved in a fatal hit and run from a couple of weeks ago in Princeton. Mercer County Sheriff's Department Captain Steve Summers says they're working to confirm that that was the truck involved in a hit and run.
19: The deputies were able to identify a suspect vehicle using surveillance footage, and we had a couple tips that come in. They identified it, were able to seize it.
15: The incident happened May 21st near Sheets on Oakvale Road. Summers says a man in his 50s was struck as he walked about 12:30 in the morning. The driver did not stop, and the man died at the scene. Summers said authorities have now identified a suspect in the case as well, but so far no charges.
19: As far as the suspect driver, we do have one suspect driver that we've identified, and we have some search warrants that are in process to determine if there's evidence sufficient to confirm our suspicions as far as that an individual being the driver and this being our truck.
15: And the names of the man and the driver have not been released. This year's Community Catalyst grant window from the West Virginia First Foundation is open. Foundation celebrating a third anniversary. Executive Director Jonathan Board says the program will invest nearly $10 million over 3 years into three target areas. And he says the foundation's already made significant impacts in its first years.
20: About $40 million has gone out to close to 200 projects now, covering prevention, treatment, recovery, workforce development, youth services, community-based solutions across the state. And we couldn't be prouder of that work.
15: And grant applications for this year have to be received by June 30th at noon. The West Virginia Public Service Commission says the Supreme Court is ruling in its favor in connection to a Raleigh County dispute. The court said the PSC was acting within its legal authority when a case was brought to the commission by Beckley Water Company. The case involved a dispute between Beckley Water Company and Mount Hope over who could provide water to a location called Appalachian Heights. The PSC ruled that Mount Hope should provide the service. The Supreme Court unanimously approved the PSC's decision on the case. Mountaineer baseball coach Steve Saban says other teams in the Big 12 Conference don't have to deal with adversity that faces WVU, but he says you can't dwell on that.
21: There's a thousand reasons to stack up of why you can't be good, and there's another million why you can be good. Our start with the people and the support.
15: And Saban's and his Mountaineers are two wins away from the College World Series when they play this weekend in Morgantown against Cal Poly. Well, as I said, coming up in our backgrounder, more from State Division of Forestry Director Jeremy Jones about the fall of the spring fire season. And then Daniel Woods will have the rest of the day's sports. It's all still ahead. Stay with us.
22: Good morning. We're going to see mostly sunny skies today and a high of 75. Clear tonight, low 51. Thursday, sunshine and clouds for tomorrow. Daytime highs 81. Friday, clouds and sunshine, high 83. Saturday, partly cloudy skies with sunshine, a high 82. And rain Sunday, high 80. 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
15: Coming up, Daniel Woods will have a check on sports for us right now in our backgrounder. Spring forest fire season came to a close this past Sunday when they had a pretty busy season from the burning restrictions that began in March. Here's Division of Forestry Director Jeremy Jones.
18: Yeah, it was a fairly busy spring for us. And like you were mentioning there, it seemed like the month of April we had a long stretch of dry weather, and then, thankfully, started getting some rain there towards the end of April that helped us out. But all in all, Chris, it was a fairly busy spring. We ended up responding so far to 691 fires that have burned 8,164 acres. So I would call that maybe average to a little above average as far as fire occurrence. Yeah, our two busiest regions were the two regions down in the coal fields. South of Route 60, regions 4 and 5 led the state in fire currents, which is typical. It's a variety of demographical factors that go into that. Topography is definitely being one. Those large corporate-owned landowners down there that are very remote, fires get going, and Nobody calls it in for a little bit. It's not detected very timely. So

0: It's a variety of factors. Yeah, we do investigate every fire. The leading cause, as is pretty normal for us, was debris burning. People piling up stuff in their backyard and burning it. That was a little over 30%. The next cause of fires that we had for this spring was power line distributions. Some of those windy days, some power lines get knocked down. And then, of course, we did have about 10% of our fires again this spring were arson. We do have some cases pending on that. I just don't want to comment on any of those in particular.
1: That is West Virginia Division of Forestry Director Jeremy Jones. Now with an update on sports, Daniel Woods is in. And, Daniel, we now know the start times for the Mountaineers and Cal Poly in the Super Regional.
2: That's right, Chris. West Virginia and Cal Poly will play their first two games in the Super Regionals of the NCAA tournament at noon this weekend. So noon on Friday and noon on Saturday for the Mountaineers and the Mustangs at Kendrick Family Ballpark. TBD on Sunday if there is a third game in that series. Part of the reason West Virginia has made it where it has, Bridgeport native Ben McDougal, one of the heroes in the Mountaineer baseball team's NCAA tournament regional win, throwing five innings of relief in Sunday's victory against Kentucky to help stave off elimination. McDougal says the home crowd at Kendrick Family Ballpark lifted him up to keep battling and help the Mountaineers advance.
3: It was surreal. I think that, you feel invincible when you have the entire state behind you, and you can feel that on the field. Every single pitch, every single out, everybody's standing up, getting behind you.
2: West Virginia is at home this weekend for those Super Regionals. It's a best-of-three series against Cal Poly. The West Virginia State High School Softball Championships continue this morning with the second day for both Class Quad A and Class Triple A. Day one was dominated by pitching with three perfect games, including one in the first game of the day for Class Quad A, with Cabell Midland's Drea Watts not allowing a base runner and a 9-0 five-inning run rule win against Jefferson.
4: Watts gets the sign. The next pitch, it's chopped to the shortstop. Short hop gobbled up by Conrad. Throw across the diamond in time, and abbreviated perfection for Drea Watts. A perfect game as she faces the minimum, strikes out 11 of them, and Cabell Midland moves on in the winner's bracket.
2: Winfield's Maddie Carroll matched Watts in AAA with a five-inning perfect game and an 8-0 win against Brooke. Then University's Maddie Campbell put together the most dominant performance of the day, striking out 17 in seven perfect innings against Washington.
5: Here it comes. And there's the called third strike. She completes the perfect game. Maddie Campbell, 17 strikeouts. She does not allow a base runner.
2: More history made in the Class Quad A bracket Tuesday with Morgantown beating Hurricane 1-0 in the program's first ever state tournament game. Maddie Wisman threw a complete game shutout and says they want to keep making program first this week.
6: We already made history by coming down here. We made more by winning our first game at the state tournament. It means so much to this group of seniors, this whole team, this coaching staff. It's our last year for a lot of us, so coming down here and making a big entrance is huge for us.
2: The winner's bracket semifinals are set in South Charleston. Morgantown taking on Cabell Midland in Class Quad A, to be followed by George Washington against University. In Class AAA, John Marshall faces Kaiser, while rivals Herbert Hoover and Winfield meet in the second game of the day. You can follow along with the entire tournament at WVMetroNews.com, including live play-by-play coverage, highlights, recaps, and scores throughout the day. The brackets are set for the West Virginia High School Baseball Championships. Those start this Saturday at Jack Cook Field in Huntington. It all begins with the top seed in Class A's Huntington St. Joseph's against Trinity Christian. You can find the full schedule with first-round pairings at WVMetroNews.com. 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
8: Authorities are investigating a fatal house fire that claimed the life of a Raleigh County man over the weekend. According to emergency officials, firefighters were called to a home in Cole City early Sunday morning after a structure fire was reported. While battling the blaze, crews discovered the body of a 31-year-old man inside the residence. The victim's identity has not been released. The cause of the fire remains under investigation by the Raleigh County Sheriff's Office and the West Virginia State Fire Marshal's Office. No additional information has been released at this time. Two Beckley parents are facing child abuse and neglect charges after police say their 4-year-old daughter was hospitalized after ingesting a high-potency THC gummy. According to investigators, officers responded to Raleigh General Hospital after receiving a report of possible child abuse or neglect involving a young child who arrived at the emergency room in a lethargic condition. Hospital staff told police the child was extremely lethargic and later tested positive for THC. Investigators say the child's mother, Katie Sheets, reported that her daughter likely accessed a THC gummy stored in a bathroom medicine cabinet after climbing onto a toilet. Police recovered packaging for a Flying Horse THC gummy that allegedly contained 1,500 milligrams of THC. The child's father, Carl McKinney, told officers he purchased the edible from a vape shop in Mullins and stored it in a lockbox, but later realized the box had not been locked. According to the investigation, the child displayed symptoms during the night, but approximately 8 hours passed before she was taken for medical treatment. As a result, Sheets and McKinney have each been charged with child abuse and neglect, resulting in injury. A Beckley man is facing firearms charges after police allegedly found him carrying a loaded handgun outside the Sheets on Robert Seabird Drive. According to the Beckley Police Department, officers responded on May 25th after receiving reports that a man had displayed a firearm in the parking lot, causing concern among customers and employees. When officers arrived, they located a man identified as John Swain, who allegedly attempted to leave the area on a bicycle after spotting police. Authorities say Swain was carrying an open container of beer. During a pat-down, officers discovered a loaded 9mm handgun in his pocket. A records check revealed Swain had multiple prior felony convictions, including a 1997 conviction for selling and transferring cocaine. As a convicted felon, he is prohibited from possessing firearms. Swain was charged with a felon in possession of a firearm and public intoxication and was transported to Southern Regional Jail. Coming up Tuesday is the start of the high school softball championships for Class AAA and Quad A. Beginning at 8:45 Tuesday morning, we'll have the matchup between number 1 John Marshall taking on number 8 Robert C. Byrd in Class AAA action. And then around 1 o'clock Tuesday afternoon, it will be the number 3 seed Herbert Hoover Huskies taking on the number 6 seed the Pikeview Panthers. You can hear both those games on the WJLS News Network beginning on Tuesday. If you see news happening, text news at 35651 to submit a tip. That's your news update. I'm Fred Persinger II.
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2: Incumbent Los Angeles Mayor Karen Bass will advance to a runoff. No projection yet for who she will face in the general election, but with just part of the votes counted, former reality TV star Spencer Pratt was in second place and could be going up against Bass on November's ballot. Pratt spoke to reporters outside his election watch party and said he's ready to carry on his campaign.
20: Obviously, I was going to accept whatever God's plan was tonight. I was going to be happy if I wasn't moving forward because I would have known that God didn't want me to be the mayor. But now I feel very confident that I'm going to continue to work hard.
2: Meanwhile, in the much-talked-about race for governor in California, Republican Steve Hilton and Democrat Xavier Becerra were neck and neck, with Tom Steyer in third. Becerra on Tuesday night saying he'll stand up to President Trump.
21: I sued Trump more than 120 times before, and I won, and I won, and I won. And anyone who wants to come at California will have to go through me.
2: Hilton promised change coming to the Golden State.
22: It looks very much as if Californians really will have the chance to vote for change in November and take our state in a new direction.
2: Again, that's Steve Hilton, the Republican candidate for governor in California.
5: We are hearing from the mother of a teenager with special needs who vanished during a class trip to the Jersey Shore.
23: Devoris Carter's family says the 14-year-old was with a chaperone and a family member on the trip. But when that family member went to get something to eat, Devoris went into the water with several other children while staff watched from shore.
24: There were no lifeguards present at all, and they still allowed these children that special needs to get into the water.
23: The other children were rescued by a police officer. The incident comes just days after a 12-year-old boy from Long Island drowned during a rafting trip on the Lehigh River in the Poconos.
5: That's ABC's Matt Rivers.
2: In DeLand, Florida, police say a 3-year-old girl left inside a hot car is lucky to be alive thanks to the quick thinking of Good Samaritans. Health experts say never leave a child or an animal inside a car, especially in the heat. ABC's Michelle Franzen.
25: In Florida, police say a 3-year-old was left inside a hot car for several hours in a medical parking lot in Deland. Mark Tate says he saw the girl's mother pull her out of the car and run through the parking lot for help. One woman performed CPR. Tate says he threw cold water over the child. The girl responded and she was rushed to the hospital and is recovering. Police say the mother, Latana Williams, claims she left the air conditioner on while she was donating plasma. Police say that was not true and she's now facing charges. Michelle Franzen, ABC News.
5: It's 6:30 on the morning news. Wheeling, clear skies, 47 degrees. Clear in Huntington, 52. Fog in Charleston, 52. Morgantown, clear in 48. Lewisburg, fog in 46. And in Martinsburg, clear in 45 degrees. 6:31, this is the morning news.
26: Good morning. We're going to see mostly sunny skies today and a high of 75. Clear tonight, low 51. Thursday, sunshine and clouds for tomorrow. Daytime highs 81. Friday, clouds and sunshine, high 83. Saturday, partly cloudy skies with sunshine, a high 82. And rain Sunday, high 80. 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
11: 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Completing the story of Zach Roper's big red horse sucker he caught fishing at Kanawha Falls last month, the Fayette County angler told me in a recent edition of West Virginia Outdoors that he wasn't sure what he had since he was rigged up for carp.
12: I was a little confused because it didn't feel like either of the target species when I was pulling it in. The way it was fighting, it definitely felt different. And once I saw it, I saw what it was and knew that she was an old girl.
11: What was she doing as far as a different fight from the carp?
12: Just like more head shaking, and like it was just a different run. It just didn't seem right. Hard to describe. I've only probably caught maybe half a dozen of that species. They're pretty rare.
11: Were you guys able to return it back to the water after you got it certified?
12: Oh yeah, absolutely. Yes, it swam off very well. Yeah, but that was my main concern, was just making sure that the fish just got back in there safe.
11: And Zach's fish was 6.46 pounds and 25.43 inches.

0: Just both new records, and he was able to release it, as he said. Red horse where I grew up were one of the more common species, along with carp, that guys would take with a bow and arrow out of the river. I'm Chris Lawrence with Outdoors Today on Metro News, the voice of West Virginia. 6:38 on the morning news. Let's go back to the sports desk and get another update with Daniel Woods. Daniel, you had a perfect game in the softball tournament yesterday.
1: That's right, Chris. We didn't just have one perfect game. We had three perfect games, two in class quad A and another in class triple A. A dominant day of pitching for the first day of the class triple A and class quad A West Virginia State High School Softball Championships. Drea Watts from Cabell Midland started it off with five perfect innings and a run rule victory against Jefferson. Maddie Carroll from Winfield did the same in their victory against Brook. Then University's Maddie Campbell was dominant with 17 strikeouts over seven innings without a base runner. So Drea Watts, Maddie Carroll, and Maddie Campbell all with perfect games on day one of the Class Quad A and Class Triple A State Softball Championships. More history made for one of the state's athletic powerhouses as well. Morgantown is at the state softball tournament for the first time in school history and picked up their first state tournament win 1-0 with Kira Smith driving in the only run against Hurricane.
2: Here's the pitch, and it's chopped off the plate. That will get through up the middle. It's a base hit. Here comes Wisman. Around third, she slides in ahead of the throw. And Morgantown breaks through here in the fourth inning. An RBI hit by Kara Smith.
1: Morgantown will face top seed Cabell Midland in the winner's bracket semifinals. The Knights taking care of Jefferson. Shortstop Becca Conrad says they're confident coming in as the number one seed and defending state champs.
3: Lots of us have been here before, and we know, like, yeah, we are the one seed going in, but anything can happen here. It doesn't matter if you're the one seed or the eighth seed. Things happen all the time, so I think keeping the energy up and playing one game at a time is a great way to start out.
1: The other Quad A winners bracket semi pits number 3 George Washington against number 2 University, both advancing behind strong pitching performances. Of course, mentioned Maddie Campbell with her perfect game. She says the Hawks are just getting started.
4: We'll definitely take the good out of this game. You know, we had a strong defense. We got hits when we needed. That was crucial. Not our best offensive performance, but we'll bounce back like we always do.
1: Hurricane and Parkersburg South are both still alive in the loser's bracket after winning elimination games on Tuesday. The Class AAA bracket resumes this morning as well, with top seed John Marshall taking on Kaiser and Herbert Hoover facing Winfield. Point Pleasant and Pikeview await opponents for elimination games in Class AAA later today. The stage is set for the West Virginia State High School Baseball Championships. The first round matchup set in all four classes. Play begins at Jack Cook Field in Huntington on Saturday, with the number one seed in Class A, Huntington St. Joseph's, taking on Trinity Christian. That'll be followed by the other three Class A quarterfinals. The other top seeds include Wheeling Central Catholic in Double A, with the Maroon Knights aiming to defend their 2025 state title, along with Bridgeport in Class AAA and George Washington in Quad A. Find the full schedule and pairings for each class at WVMetroNews.com. The West Virginia baseball team is moving on to the NCAA Super Regionals, thanks in no small part to Bridgeport alum Ben McDougal. The left-hander threw five innings to help the Mountaineers avoid elimination against Kentucky on Sunday. And then after Monday night's regional clinching win, he says he made sure his teammates knew just how special that moment was.
5: I remember looking at, after both the games, looking at all the guys, especially some of the freshmen, because, I mean, I've been doing this for a while now. I just looked them in the face and I said, take this in, man. This is going to be one of the coolest things you ever experience in your entire life.
1: West Virginia is at home this weekend for the Super Regionals. A noon first pitch on Friday for Game 1 against Cal Poly. Noon Saturday, first pitch in the second game in the best of three series as well. Morning news time is 6:42.
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7: Authorities are investigating a fatal house fire that claimed the life of a Raleigh County man over the weekend. According to emergency officials, firefighters were called to a home in Cole City early Sunday morning after a structure fire was reported. While battling the blaze, crews discovered the body of a 31-year-old man inside the residence. The victim's identity has not been released. The cause of the fire remains under investigation by the Raleigh County Sheriff's Office and the West Virginia State Fire Marshal's Office. No additional information has been released at this time. Two Beckley parents are facing child abuse and neglect charges after police say their 4-year-old daughter was hospitalized after ingesting a high-potency THC gummy. According to investigators, officers responded to Raleigh General Hospital after receiving a report of possible child abuse or neglect involving a young child who arrived at the emergency room in a lethargic condition. Hospital staff told police the child was extremely lethargic and later tested positive for THC. Investigators say the child's mother, Katie Sheets, reported that her daughter likely accessed a THC gummy stored in a bathroom medicine cabinet after climbing onto a toilet. Police recovered packaging for a Flying Horse THC gummy that allegedly contained 1,500 milligrams of THC. The child's father, Carl McKinney, told officers he purchased the edible from a vape shop in Mullins and stored it in a lockbox, but later realized the box had not been locked. According to the investigation, the child displayed symptoms during the night, but approximately 8 hours passed before she was taken for medical treatment. As a result, Sheets and McKinney have each been charged with child abuse and neglect, resulting in injury. A Beckley man is facing firearms charges after police allegedly found him carrying a loaded handgun outside the Sheets on Robert Seabird Drive. According to the Beckley Police Department, officers responded on May 25th after receiving reports that a man had displayed a firearm in the parking lot, causing concern among customers and employees. When officers arrived, they located a man identified as John Swain, who allegedly attempted to leave the area on a bicycle after spotting police. Authorities say Swain was carrying an open container of beer. During a pat-down, officers discovered a loaded 9mm handgun in his pocket. A records check revealed Swain had multiple prior felony convictions, including a 1997 conviction for selling and transferring cocaine. As a convicted felon, he is prohibited from possessing firearms. Swain was charged with a felon in possession of a firearm and public intoxication and was transported to Southern Regional Jail. Coming up Tuesday is the start of the high school softball championships for Class AAA and Quad A, beginning at 8:45 Tuesday morning. We'll have the matchup between number 1 John Marshall taking on number 8 Robert C. Byrd in Class AAA action. And then around 1 o'clock Tuesday afternoon, it will be the number 3 seed Herbert Hoover Huskies taking on the number 6 seed the Pikeview Panthers. You can hear both those games on the WJLS News Network beginning on Tuesday. If you see news happening, text NEWS at 35651 to submit a tip. That's your news update. I'm Fred Persinger II.
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6: Crime and defend the homeland. There is no one entity on earth that can do it alone. That is the singular message that President Trump gave me. It requires partnerships. It requires back in the blue.
7: Law enforcement authorities accuse the organizations of moving significant quantities of cocaine and crack cocaine into Berkeley and Jefferson counties by using stash houses and interstate travel over a two-year period.
8: The Mercer County Sheriff's Department reports progress in a fatal hit-and-run investigation from last month. Captain Steve Summers said they've located what they believe to be the truck involved.
9: So the deputies were able to identify a suspect vehicle using surveillance footage, and we had a couple tips that come in. They identified it, were able to seize it.
8: Summers said they also have a suspect who they think was driving the truck May 21st on Oakvale Road and struck a man in his 50s walking on the road about 12:30 in the morning. The investigation continues.
7: The town of Fort Gay in Wayne County has a new police chief. Peyton Smith has been hired for the job by the town council. Smith formerly served as an assistant prosecutor in Cabell County. She replaces former Chief Evan Wilson, who resigned.
8: A former gravedigger in Cabell County has been indicted in a case where a casket was discarded. The grand jury handed up the indictment against Matthew Fortner. He's charged with transporting unlawfully removed human remains from a cemetery and then lying to investigators about the removal of those remains. According to investigators, Fortner dug a grave in the Bayless Cemetery in Salt Rock in February of 2025 and hit a casket. That casket contained the remains of a baby buried in 1982. Investigators say he dug up the casket and dumped it over a hillside near the graveyard.
7: The Independence Health System of southwestern Pennsylvania will soon be part of the WVU Health System. WVU Health System's acquisition of Independence is set to close in the fall. WVU Health System committing $800 million in the transaction for improvements, including a new electronic medical record system and expanded access to care. WVU will have a network of facilities in West Virginia, Pennsylvania, Maryland, and Ohio once that transaction closes.
8: The West Virginia Foundation, aimed at distributing opioid funds, has opened grant applications.
10: The West Virginia First Foundation has opened the Community Catalyst grant application period. Executive Director Jonathan Board says they want to fund efforts to reduce drug use, improve treatment, and reduce incarcerations.
11: We've heard a lot from our counties across the state about those jail bills. This, if performed appropriately, will actually reduce that.
10: Grant applications must be submitted by June 30th at noon. I'm Mike Nolting for WVMetroNews.com.
7: There's a new candidate in the West Virginia Democratic Party leaders race. Current first vice chair of the party, Teresa Torres-Seva, says she'll be a candidate for the top spot, currently held by Mike Pushkin.
12: This is not a civil war within the Democratic Party. On the contrary, the party is quite unified in message and in mission. And that's what I've found as I've been campaigning to run for chair, and I've never believed it to be more true. It's an exciting time.
7: Torres-Seva is a Wheeling attorney who ran for the state attorney general's office in 2024 and lost in the general election.
8: Residents of a town in Marion County are opposing increases to water and sewer rates with a new petition to the State Public Service Commission. The town of Monongah is seeking a 30% increase in sewer and around a 9% increase in water rates. Organizer Andrew Byro says 310 town residents have signed the petition that's been submitted to the PSC. He says rates are getting out of control.
13: Now they want to do a 30% on the sewage, and they want to do almost 9% on our water. And our minimum bill is getting high. I mean, we got some elderly folks around here that don't even use 2,000 gallons a month, and their minimum's over $100

0: a monk.
1: The mayor of Monongah has not responded to a request for comment.
2: And finally, members of the ferry board in the town of Sistersville say they are in the market for a towboat. Insurance adjusters have determined the ferry boat that sank earlier this year is totaled and can't be repaired. The assessment, however, did not include the ferry barge that remains usable. Board members say they're committed to providing river crossing transportation and preserving that piece of Ohio River history and are looking for potential funding sources to help with the cost of a new boat. It's 6:53. This is the Morning News.
3: Good morning. We're going to see mostly sunny skies today and a high of 75. Clear tonight, low 51. Thursday, sunshine and clouds for tomorrow. Daytime highs 81. Friday, clouds and sunshine, high 83. Saturday, partly cloudy skies with sunshine, a high 82. And rain Sunday, high 80. This weather presented by New River Health Association.
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14: Mountaineer pitcher Ben McDougal was an all-state performer during his high school days at Bridgeport. He started state tournament games in back-to-back seasons there, including in 2021 when he started the state championship.

0: championship game, won by Bridgeport 10-4 over Hurricane. McDougal and the Indians were back the next season as he started in the 2022 state tournament again against Hurricane. McDougal began his college baseball career at Potomac State. He won 12 games over 17 starts and 22 appearances in two seasons, now in his second year out of the WVU bullpen. McDougal battled injuries this season and had just 5 2/3 innings of work all year heading into the regional. McDougal finished Saturday's loss to Kentucky with 2/3 of an inning. Then he came back Sunday night and pitched a season and career-high 5 innings as the Mountaineers rallied to keep that series alive. McDougal had seen action late last year in the Super Regional against LSU. He's healthy and ready to contribute again during the 2026 postseason.
1: Nothing really too different. You know, I came back from injury, and it's just kind of been a process, and I stuck to the same process I had all the time last year that I found success with, and just kept working back, and the opportunity presented itself today. I was a little bit of frustration because, I mean, I think if I don't fall deep into those counts, those home runs aren't hit. So I just tried to reset and tell myself to attack early on, just stick to that. Oney looked at me, and he was like, "You good?" And I said, "I'm ready to go." And that was pretty much, I was in that situation last year. I think they knew I could do it this year, too.
0: Mountaineer pitcher Ben McDougal. With the Golden Blue Report, I'm Kyle Wiggs, Metro News Sports.
2: 6:59 on the morning news. We've got more news coming up in the next hour. That will include today's commentary from TJ Meadows and the Entertainment Report. 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
4: The Iran situation is rapidly evolving. I'm Dave Anthony, Fox News. As President Trump just told the New York Post's Pod Force One podcast, adding it will be very good as talks continue trying to work out a deal to end the conflict. The president also says Iran's supreme leader is involved.
5: He is giving approval.
4: And he says the two of them will likely meet at some point.
5: We seem to be getting along quite well.
4: This is the U.S. and Iran skirmish again.
6: Overnight, Iran attacked both Kuwait and Bahrain with drones and missiles. We know several people were injured and significant damage was caused to Kuwait's international airport. CENTCOM released a statement saying that an additional wave of Iranian drones attempting to attack U.S. forces in Kuwait failed to impact intended targets tonight. U.S. Central Command Air Defenses successfully downed multiple drones and ensured no American personnel or assets were harmed. The Iranian attacks were in response to U.S. strikes that targeted Keshem Island in the Persian Gulf.
4: Fox's Trey Yingston, Tel Aviv. Now to California's primaries.
7: Everyone can see we're going in the wrong direction. We can offer Californians a new direction.
4: Republican Steve Hilton is in the lead in the race for governor. The votes keep being counted. Democrat Javier Becerra is in second place.
8: There are powerful forces aligned to darken our light.
4: The top two in the voting will face off in November. In Los Angeles, Mayor Karen Bass has advanced to the November election.
9: We want to bring change to our city, and that's what we've been doing. And that's what we're going to continue to do.
4: They are still counting the votes, but reality star Spencer Pratt is strongly in second place. The top two will advance.
10: I was going to be happy if I wasn't moving forward because I would have known God didn't want me to be the mayor. But now I feel very confident that I'm going to continue to work hard.
4: There were primaries in five other states, including Iowa, where Republican Ashley Hinson and Democrat Josh Turek both won. They'll face off in November. The winner replaces retiring GOP Iowa Senator Joni Ernst. 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
4: Well, after more U.S. and Iran fighting, Secretary of State Marco Rubio will testify at the House the morning after saying at a Senate hearing any deal to end the conflict has to include Iran allowing shipping again in the Strait of Hormuz. And
18: any sanctions relief is condition-based, which means it has to be in return for the reason why those sanctions were put in place in the first place, which is their nuclear program.
4: Homeland Security Secretary Mark Wayne Mullen will also testify at the House the day after sparring with Democrats at the Senate over immigration enforcement.
19: Connecticut Democratic Senator Chris Murphy said a Republican-appointed judge had accused ICE in Minnesota of ignoring orders and deadlines. He asked Homeland Security Secretary Mark Wayne Mullen to commit to following judge's orders.
20: If we didn't think courts were politicized, then I would probably be able to answer that. But we see courts over and over again that use their bench for their political opinion.
19: Murphy said it sounded like Mullen was saying they would pick and choose which court rules to follow.
20: Don't put words in my mouth.
21: What are you saying, then?
20: What I'm saying is we'll enforce the law and we're never going to break the Constitution.
19: Mullen said one of his biggest concerns was what multiple shutdowns had done to morale in the agency, that they've lost 8% of the DHS workforce in recent months. Jessica Rosenthal, Fox News.
4: On Wall Street, stock futures are mixed, down for the Dow, but up a bit for the NASDAQ the day after both closed at record highs again. Drama on ice to start the battle for hockey's Stanley Cup.
22: Hurdle into the dot to Sissons. It's back for Hurdle. He scores! Tomas Hurdle! Then it's 5-4 Vegas with 3:24 to go.
23: Stanley Cup Final on ABC. Tomas Hurdle scored the game-winning goal in Game 1 of the Stanley Cup Final. The Vegas Golden Knights beat the Carolina Hurricanes 5-4 to take a 1-0 series lead. Second loss this postseason for the Canes, who will host Game 2 tomorrow.
4: That's Fox's Jared Max. Tonight, the NBA gets the spotlight. Game 1 of the finals in San Antonio. The Spurs host the New York Knicks. I'm Dave Anthony, and this is Fox News.
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25: 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Mostly sunny today, high 75. Clear tonight, low 51. Sunshine and clouds Thursday, high 81. Friday, clouds and sunshine mixed and a high 83. Partly cloudy Saturday, high 82. And then Sunday, cloudy with rain and a high 80. At your Metro News AccuWeather on the WJLS News Network.

0: It is Wednesday, June 3rd, 2026. And this is The Morning News, a service of Metro News, the voice of West Virginia. I'm Chris Lawrence, and it's 7:06. Let's go to the Metro News anchor desk for another update on what's happening around West Virginia. A man is recovering this morning from an early morning gunshot wound in the capital city. Charleston police responded to a wreck about 3:15 this morning on Washington Street East. They arrived and found that the driver, an adult male, had been shot once in the abdomen. He was transported to nearby CAMC General Hospital and is in stable condition at this hour. Police say they don't have any suspects in the case, but do believe the shooting occurred in the 400 block of Elizabeth Street. That's only a block away from the state capitol complex. A strike by the Teamsters Union against the beverage market in Kanawha County is now into a third week. About 50 drivers are off the job and picketing the company's warehouse in Sissonville. They claim the company's offers would cut too deeply into their pay and benefits. The workers rejected the most recent contract, and their old contract expired 3 weeks ago. Meanwhile, a number of bars and stores say they are either out or are running low on supplies of Coors and Miller beer products. The company distributes those products, along with Modelo and Red Bull and other drinks, in 30 West Virginia counties. Chances of fire continue in West Virginia despite the spring forest fire season coming to a close. West Virginia Division of Forestry Director Jeremy Jones says burning restrictions have been lifted, but he advises people to still be extremely careful out there with a debris fire.
1: Starting on June 1st, you can burn any time of the day. You are still required to, of course, stay with it the entire time. You are required to have a minimum of 10-foot safety strip around it. And that's what I would like to encourage the public is if they do decide to burn, you know, during the summer months, especially July and August, we can get dry and we can have summer fires and, you know, they're just not fun to deal with.
0: Jones says there were 691 separate fires across West Virginia from March 1st through May 31st. He says those fires burned over 8,000 acres in the state and attributes it to a long dry stretch of weather in April. The fall burning restrictions will begin on October 1st. The West Virginia First Foundation, that organization established to properly distribute money from the massive settlement of lawsuits against the opioid manufacturing industry, is celebrating its third year. Executive Director Jonathan Board talks about their evolution.
2: Initially, it was about let's stop the bleeding. Then it was about keeping that momentum going, making sure everybody had what they need to continue those services and expand those services. And now we're really focused on outcomes. We want to maybe stop using just bandages and start using scalpels.
0: During the 3 years since the foundation was formed, the overdose fatality rate has fallen dramatically and improvements are being noticed. Also going down, the number of fatal car wrecks on West Virginia highways. The governor's highway safety program reports roadway fatalities in 2024. That's the most recent year for the data. Dropped to 256. That's the lowest number in state history. The improvements are credited to strong seatbelt usage and targeted enforcement to deter impaired driving in the Mountain State. A new service fee aimed at improving emergency medical services in Preston County has been formally approved to be implemented starting this summer. The Preston County Commission approved the implementation of the EMS service fee and will apply it to business owners, residential properties, and recreation across their county to be billed on a quarterly basis. Commission President Hunter Thomas confirmed the fee was approved unanimously by the commission as part of the effort to increase medical services to residents as allowed by state law.
3: Commissions are responsible for adequate EMS coverage within their county and are given very limited avenues to do that. So it's an ordinance, it's not a levy, and it's assessed a little bit differently.
0: The hope for the Preston County Commission is that the combined efforts will support EMS services that have been greatly in need in Preston County over several years. The new candidate for the West Virginia Democratic Party leadership is calling for more unity in the party. Current vice chair of the West Virginia Democrats, Teresa Torres-Seva, is running for that party leader spot currently held by Mike Pushkin. Torres-Seva says the Democratic Party continues to grow in West Virginia.
4: It's been an organic uprising of an opposition party in the state of West Virginia. Democrats are back. And does that mean we're going to look like we did a decade ago? No, it's a new party, and we're moving forward in a new way. But the future is going to look very different than the past.
0: Now, Pushkin says anyone is entitled to run for chair, and his focus remains on bringing Democrats together. And there are several Cabell County indictments handed up by the recent grand jury in Huntington. The Cabell County grand jury indicted Quintel Thompson, charging him with the January 2021 murder of David Thompson. Quintel is currently being held in a Kentucky jail on unrelated charges. The grand jury also handed up an indictment against 62-year-old Carson Jeffers, who was recently convicted of second-degree murder in Cabell County. This is an entirely different murder, though, charged in the August 2025 death of Michael Christian. And finally, a former grave digger at a Cabell County cemetery indicted after he allegedly removed a child's casket and corpse from its resting place and threw it over the hill. Matthew Fortner was indicted for digging up that grave of a baby that was buried in 1982 and dumping it over the hill near the Bayless Cemetery in the community of Salt Rock. It's 7:11 now. 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
5: Good morning. We're going to see mostly sunny skies today and a high of 75. Clear tonight, low 51. Thursday, sunshine and clouds for tomorrow. Daytime highs 81. Friday, clouds and sunshine, high 83. Saturday, partly cloudy skies with sunshine, a high 82. And rain Sunday, high 80. 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
0: This is Metro News, the voice of West Virginia. It's 7:16 on the morning news. In a moment, get an update with Daniel Woods on sports. Right now, though, in our Metro News backgrounder, the WVU baseball team getting ready to host the NCAA Super Regionals for the first time in program history. The Mountaineers won the Morgantown Regional with an extra innings game against Kentucky. Head baseball coach Steve Saban's a guest on the most recent Three Guys Before the Game podcast, and says he's grateful for everyone who contributed to the program's success.
14: There's a lot of people that put in a lot of work and a lot of programs and situations, and you don't always get rewarded for it. There's got to be a lot of things go your way along the way as well. But the work is not something that lacks in our program and with our staff and with our players. That's for sure. There's not people that get after it every day and are more appreciative to be somewhere and get better. And I think we're all just exceptionally blessed to be here and have each other and have a university that supports us and wants to see us be great. Things have changed so dramatically in the last 11 years that I've been here. I tell a story at one point, you know, we had lost some assistants and there was a different athletic director. And at one point, me and Major were the only two employees for West Virginia baseball. There was two of us standing in the room, and it was basically like, how do you go hire and find players and what do we need to do? And now we have a staff of 20. We have 35 student managers. We have first rounders and biomechanics and performance centers.

0: and meal rooms and offices, and we've built every single year, but that doesn't happen without the support of the athletic department and athletic directors and the university buying into a vision and seeing something and saying, why can't we go be the best at baseball here?
1: And you can hear that full interview in the most recent Three Guys Before the Game podcast that is currently available. 7:18 on the morning news, and at the sports desk this morning, Daniel Woods is in. Daniel, it'll be a noon first pitch for the at least the first two games of that Super Regional in Morgantown.
2: That's right, Chris. West Virginia and Cal Poly will get things started in Game 1 of the NCAA Super Regionals this Friday. Like you said, a noon first pitch, and the Mountaineers would likely not be where they are without Bridgeport native Ben McDougal, who held Kentucky to one run over five innings of relief to help the Mountaineers avoid elimination on Sunday. He says the West Virginia fans at Kendrick Family Ballpark played a big part in his ability to power through and shut down the Wildcats.
3: I was tired. I was tired after probably that first inning, and the crowd just kept me going, kept me in the game, kept on giving me energy every single time I went out there, and it was a thrill. I remember sitting there. I think it was I had 0-2 on the first guy that I came in that first inning. And everyone starts standing up and cheering, and I sit there and I literally verbally say, I'm like, I love this.
2: The winner in the best of three series between West Virginia and Cal Poly goes to the College World Series in Omaha. The West Virginia State High School softball championships continue in South Charleston today, with the winner's bracket semifinals getting things started in both Class Quad A and Class Triple A. In Quad A, top seed Cabell Midland takes on Morgantown, followed by University against George Washington. The Patriots advanced with a 6-1 win against Parkersburg South, led by a big day at the plate from Sloan Grayley.
4: The 2-2, she swings, she lines it into left field for a base hit. One run will score. Here comes Campbell around third. The courtesy runner Cart held at second. It's a two-run single for Sloan Grayley, and George Washington's lead is 3.
2: University beat Washington 2-0 behind a perfect game in the circle from Maddie Campbell, who, in addition to striking out 17 without allowing a base runner, drove in the game's first run.
5: That's Tops on the club. She swings, and there's RBI number 26, base hit up the middle. 1-0 Hawks. Campbell helps herself, jumped on the first pitch, lined it over second base into center field for an RBI hit.
2: Hurricane and Parkersburg South are both still alive in the Quad A losers bracket after winning elimination games Tuesday. The Class AAA bracket resumes this morning as well. Top seed John Marshall takes on Kaiser, and Herbert Hoover faces Winfield. Winfield's Maddie Carroll joined Campbell and Cabell Midland's Drea Watts as one of three pitchers to throw a perfect game, as pitching dominated day one in South Charleston. Point Pleasant and Pikeview await opponents for elimination games in AAA later today. West Virginia State High School Baseball Championships has the stage set. First round matchups locked in all four classes for Jack Cook Field in Huntington, as play begins on Saturday with the Class Single A quarterfinals. The other top seeds behind Class A's Huntington St. Joe's include Wheeling Central Catholic in Double A, Bridgeport in Triple A, and George Washington in Quad A. The full schedule is available at WVMetroNews.com. Morning news time is 7:21.
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7: Authorities are investigating a fatal house fire that claimed the life of a Raleigh County man over the weekend. According to emergency officials, firefighters were called to a home in Coal City early Sunday morning after a structure fire was reported. While battling the blaze, crews discovered the body of a 31-year-old man inside the residence. The victim's identity has not been released. The cause of the fire remains under investigation by the Raleigh County Sheriff's Office and the West Virginia State Fire Marshal's Office. No additional information has been released at this time. Two Beckley parents are facing child abuse and neglect charges after police say their 4-year-old daughter was hospitalized after ingesting a high-potency THC gummy. According to investigators, officers responded to Raleigh General Hospital after receiving a report of possible child abuse or neglect involving a young child who arrived at the emergency room in a lethargic condition. Hospital staff told police the child was extremely lethargic and later tested positive for THC. Investigators say the child's mother, Katie Sheets, reported that her daughter likely accessed a THC gummy stored in a bathroom medicine cabinet after climbing onto a toilet. Police recovered packaging for a Flying Horse THC gummy that allegedly contained 1,500 milligrams of THC. The child's father, Carl McKinney, told officers he purchased the edible from a vape shop in Mullins and stored it in a lockbox, but later realized the box had not been locked. According to the investigation, the child displayed symptoms during the night, but approximately 8 hours passed before she was taken for medical treatment. As a result, Sheets and McKinney have each been charged with child abuse and neglect, resulting in injury. A Beckley man is facing firearms charges after police allegedly found him carrying a loaded handgun outside the Sheets on Robert C. Byrd Drive. According to the Beckley Police Department, officers responded on May 25th after receiving reports that a man had displayed a firearm in the parking lot, causing concern among customers and employees. When officers arrived, they located a man identified as John Swain, who allegedly attempted to leave the area on a bicycle after spotting police. Authorities say Swain was carrying an open container of beer. During a pat-down, officers discovered a loaded 9mm handgun in his pocket. A records check revealed Swain had multiple prior felony convictions, including a 1997 conviction for selling and transferring cocaine. As a convicted felon, he is prohibited from possessing firearms. Swain was charged with a felon in possession of a firearm and public intoxication and was transported to Southern Regional Jail. Coming up Tuesday is the start of the high school softball championships for Class AAA and Quad A, beginning at 8:45 Tuesday morning. We'll have the matchup between number 1 John Marshall taking on number 8 Robert C. Byrd in Class AAA action. And then around 1 o'clock Tuesday afternoon, it will be the number 3 seed Herbert Hoover Huskies taking on the number 6 seed the Pikeview Panthers. You can hear both those games on the WJLS News Network beginning on Tuesday. If you see news happening, text NEWS at 35651 to submit a tip. That's your news update. I'm Fred Persing of the Second.
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2: Reyes was allowed to return to his seat. Moments later, passengers seen holding him down after he allegedly began choking an off-duty flight attendant who was seated next to him. Josh Longgood holding Reyes down.
3: I instantly just kind of jumped in and safely put him against the wall and restrained him. So I'm thankful that I was sitting right in front of him.
4: Please keep the aisles clear.
2: The latest incident, just one of more than 680 unruly passenger incidents reported so far this year, according to the FAA.
1: That's ABC's Victor Okendo.
5: Uber has released its latest lost and found index. ABC's Mike Dubusky with more.
6: The most common items left behind in Ubers include phones, wallets, luggage, and, of course, keys. Among what Uber calls the most unique items left behind this year, a toboggan, an ankle monitor, two wedding dresses, and 2 pounds of Gushers, the blue raspberry flavor. It's the 10th year Uber has put out an index of items left behind in its cars. The top unique items from previous years include a taxidermied rabbit last year, 500 grams of caviar back in 2022, and divorce papers in 2018. Mike Dubusky, ABC News.
5: And the most forgetful city, according to Uber, is New York.
1: An iconic department store will be closing in a matter of months.
7: One of the few remaining classic urban department stores is closing for good. The flagship Neiman Marcus location opened in downtown Dallas in 1914. Saks Global, which acquired Neiman's in 2024, has decided to shutter the 9-story building on September 30th.
1: That's ABC's Jim Ryan in Dallas.
5: Coming up in the Entertainment Report. No, it's not a revisiting of the 84 senior prom. Grammy-winning singer Peebo Bryson has died. We'll talk about his contributions to the world of music and movies at 7:55, along with the rest of the day's entertainment news. I remember that song. I bet your parents probably can remember that song.
8: I was going to tell you, thanks to my father, I have Peebo Bryson vinyl in my apartment
5: right now. How about that? Yeah, so he died yesterday, so we'll talk a little about him coming up at 7:55. Thank you, Daniel. 7:30 on the morning news, taking a look at the West Virginia lottery numbers from Tuesday. It was Mega Millions night, but nobody got the jackpot up to $368 million. Here were the numbers Tuesday in Mega Millions. 15, 26, 43, 48, 60, and the Mega Ball was 12. Cash 25 on Tuesday, 1, 8, 10, 13, 20, and 24. The Daily 4 on Tuesday, 6, 2, 1, 3. The Daily 3 was 7, 3, 1. And Millionaire for Life, the numbers were 16, 33, 41, 50, 52, and the Millionaire Ball was 1. It's 7:31, Beckley clear, 49 degrees. Clarksburg sunny and 47. Parkersburg clear and 50. Wheeling sunny and 49. Petersburg sunshine and 46 degrees. 7:31 in the morning news. We'll get commentary from TJ Meadows coming up next here on the morning news.
9: Good morning. We're going to see mostly sunny skies today and a high of 75. Clear tonight, low 51. Thursday, sunshine and clouds for tomorrow. Daytime highs 81. Friday, clouds and sunshine, high 83. Saturday, partly cloudy skies with sunshine, a high 82. And rain Sunday, high 80. 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
7: Chris, Monday night, the White House posted a graphic on Facebook. President Trump seated behind the Resolute desk in the Oval Office. The graphic carried a simple message. Quote, it will all work out well in the end. Accompanying text read, trust in Trump. That, along with a quote attributed to the president, just sit back and relax. It will all work out well in the end. It always does. One assumes the message was aimed at the situation with Iran. Maybe everything will work out. Who would hope it doesn't all work out? Only bad people guilty of bad citizenship. But the notion that Americans should trust the president, this president, any president of any party, is not merely misguided. It's contrary to the very principles upon which the country was founded. James Madison, writing in Federalist 51, famously observed, if men were angels, no government would be necessary. Madison and the other founders understood human nature. They recognized that government is necessary because people are imperfect, fallible, and susceptible to vices. But they also understood that government itself cannot simply be trusted. Madison continued, if angels were to govern men, neither external nor internal controls on government would be necessary. Few sentences better capture the American experiment. Writing as Publius, Madison explained, in framing a government which is to be administered by men over men, the great difficulty lies in this. You must first enable the government to control the governed, and in the next place, oblige it to control itself. That's the genius of the Constitution. Not trust, verification, checks, balances, ambition, counteracting ambition. The founders didn't design a system built on faith in leaders. They designed one built on skepticism of them. So what does it say about our politics when any leader, especially a president, encourages Americans to simply trust him? Nothing good. Have we forgotten our responsibility as citizens to question, to verify, to remain vigilant regardless of who occupies the office? Pray no. Does this president or any other elected official believe Americans are that far gone, so separated from the vision our founders cherished that we would acquiesce? Our role in that vision, our duty, may seem small, but it's essential. Surely we all know that. Of course, none of this means Americans can't support a president, root for him. Madison and the

0: founders expected citizens to have loyalties and preferences, good things. And we should all want good things for our nation. But support and trust are not the same thing at all in this context. Support can be earned. Trust, in the sense of suspending scrutiny, is something Americans should never grant to any elected official. None. Not the president, not the next president, not ever. Because the day Americans stop questioning those who govern them is the day the constitutional safeguards envisioned by Madison begin to fail. And anyone who tells you that skepticism of government is somehow unpatriotic, complete rubbish, has fundamentally misunderstood the American system or is just trying to deceive you. The founders did not build a nation that required citizens to trust their leaders. They built one that required citizens to watch them. Chris?
1: Thank you, TJ. He's back at 10:06 with Metro News Talk Line. It's 7:39 in the morning news. Time for another sports update. And for that, we go to Daniel Woods. Daniel, good morning.
2: Good morning, Chris. The state softball tournament continues at South Charleston's Little Creek Park today, day two for both Class Quad A and Class AAA. The first day's action dominated by pitching. That included three perfect games. One in the first game of the day, Cabell Midland's Drea Watts not allowing a base runner in a 9-0 five-inning run rule win against Jefferson.
3: Watts gets the sign. The next pitch, it's chopped to the shortstop. Short hop gobbled up by Conrad. Throw across the diamond in time and abbreviated perfection for Drea Watts. A perfect game as she faces the minimum, strikes out 11 of them, and Cabell Midland moves on to the winner's bracket.
2: Winfield's Maddie Carroll matched Watts with another five-inning perfect game and an 8-0 win against Brooke in the AAA bracket. Then it was University's Maddie Campbell taking center stage with the most dominant performance of the day. 17 strikeouts over seven perfect innings.
4: Here it comes. And there's the called third strike. She completes the perfect game. Maddie Campbell, 17 strikeouts. She does not allow a base runner.
2: More history made in the Class Quad A bracket Tuesday. Morgantown beating Hurricane 1-0 in the program's first ever state tournament game. Maddie Wisman threw a complete game shutout and says they want to keep making program first this week.
5: We already made history by coming down here. We made more by winning our first game at the state tournament. It means so much to this group of seniors, this whole team, this coaching staff. It's our last year for a lot of us, so coming down here and making a big entrance is huge for us.
2: The winner's bracket semifinals are set in South Charleston. Morgantown takes on Cabell Midland in Quad A, followed by George Washington against University Class AAA. John Marshall faces Kaiser, while rivals Herbert Hoover and Winfield meet in the second game of the day. Follow along at WVMetroNews.com with live play-by-play coverage, highlights, recaps, and scores throughout the day. The brackets are set for the West Virginia State High School Baseball Championships that begin Saturday at Jack Cook Field in Huntington. The number one seeds include Huntington St. Joseph's in Class A, defending state champion Wheeling Central Catholic in Double A, Bridgeport in Triple A, and George Washington in Class Quad A. The full schedule with first-round pairings for each class is available now at WVMetroNews.com. Coming up later today, West Virginia head baseball coach Steve Sabins will lead things off, no pun intended, on Metro News Talk Line. He'll be a guest at 10:06 with Dave and TJ getting ready for the Super Regional coming up this weekend against Cal Poly. Morning news time is 7:42.
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7: An Ohio man is now facing charges connected to the disappearance of a West Virginia teen. Police arrested Brian Kimbrell of Ohio in connection to the girl's disappearance. He's charged with interference with custody and illegal use of a minor in nudity-oriented material or performance. Police say he had been searching hotels in Charleston and Beckley. His preliminary hearing is later this week. A Bluefield man is behind bars. A former pastor, Albert Eugene Goines, was a former Mount Hope pastor in Fayette County. He's set to appear for sentencing this year on crimes of soliciting a minor via computer and patronizing a victim of sexual servitude. He will be in prison until the sentencing. A Fayette County man will serve more than 10 years in prison on a federal drug charge. 40-year-old Damian Thompson of Oak Hill will serve 12 years and 11 months plus 5 years of supervised release. A jury convicted him for distributing 50 grams or more of meth. His initial arrest in 2022 was tied to a conspiracy of other potential distributors in the area. Preparations are now underway for the second annual Wild Trails Festival at the State Fair of West Virginia. The three-day music festival begins June 18th in Lewisburg. Popular musicians this year include Coe Wetzel and Tucker Wetmore to headline the event. Pikeview held off Brook with a 4-1 victory at the state softball tournament. Check out all the latest, including the results currently and the schedule moving forward, at the high school sports section of WVMetroNews.com. A big night for the Pittsburgh Pirates, who got a rare win with Bubba Chandler on the mound. He improved to 2-6 as the Pirates beat Houston 10-6 to open their road series. The Cardinals lost 7-4 to Texas. Former Mountaineer standouts J.J. Weatherholt and Victor Scott both got hits, combining to go 3-for-8 at the plate. Weatherholt had 2 hits on the day. If you see news happening, you can submit a tip to the newsroom by texting 35651. At the 3WS News Desk, I'm Alex Wiederspiel.
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0: Florence.
1: Federal authorities have made 13 arrests in the dismantling of two multi-state drug trafficking organizations. U.S. Attorney Matt Harvey said the bust sends a message to others.
2: The message today is clear. Drug traffickers who bring cocaine, crack cocaine, and other dangerous narcotics into the Northern District of West Virginia will be identified, investigated, and prosecuted.
1: He made the announcement in Martinsburg alongside FBI Director Kash Patel. The operation took out networks distributing drugs in Maryland and West Virginia and operating under a Homeland Security Task Force initiative aimed at criminal networks and drug-related organizations. Investigations led to the seizure of illegal narcotics, firearms, and tens of thousands of dollars in cash and luxury assets.
0: The West Virginia University Health System is expanding its access into southwestern Pennsylvania with a new merger.
3: WVU Medicine has signed a definitive agreement with Pittsburgh area-based Independence Health System. The sale is expected to close this fall and comes with a Mountaineer commitment to invest $800 million into the five hospitals in the system. The investments include an electronic patient record system, clinical improvements, and expanding access to care. That transaction is pending state and federal regulatory approval. I'm Mike Nolting for WVMetroNews.com.
1: Seven students were aboard a school bus in Wayne County, which crashed Tuesday. State police say it happened near Canova, and troopers say the bus was the only vehicle involved. All of the students and driver were checked out by EMS on the scene and cleared to be released to parents. Investigation continues.
0: The spring forest fire season in West Virginia was fairly busy. Forestry Director Jeremy Jones reports 691 fires that consumed more than 8,100 acres.
4: You know, the leading cause, as is pretty normal for us, was debris burning. It, you know, people piling up stuff in their backyard, burning it. That was a little over 30%. The next cause of fires that we had for this spring was power line distributions. You know, some of those windy days, some power lines get knocked down. And then, of course, we did have about 10% of our fires, again, this spring were arson.
0: Those burning restriction hours are now lifted. However, they'll be reinstated in October for the fall fire season.
1: Mercer County authorities say they've located the truck involved in a fatal hit and run from a couple weeks ago in Princeton. Mercer County Sheriff's Department Captain Steve Summers says they're working to confirm that the truck was the one from the hit and run.
5: The deputies were able to identify a suspect vehicle using surveillance footage, and we had a couple tips that come in. They identified it, were able to seize it.
1: The incident occurred May 21st near the Sheets convenience store. Summers says a local man in his 50s was struck as he was walking along Oakville Road. The driver did not stop, and the man died at the scene. Summers says authorities have also identified a suspect in the case, but no charges have been filed.
5: As far as the suspect driver, we do have one suspect driver that we've identified, and we have some search warrants that are in process to determine if there's evidence sufficient to confirm our suspicions as far as that an individual being the driver and this being our truck.
1: The names of the victim or the driver have not been released.
0: The West Virginia PSC says the Supreme Court is ruling in its favor in connection with the Raleigh County dispute. The court said the PSC was acting within its legal authority when a case was brought to the commission by Beckley Water Company. The case involved a dispute between Beckley Water and Mount Hope over who could provide water to a location called Appalachian Heights. The PSC ruled that Mount Hope should provide the service, and the Supreme Court unanimously approved their decision in the case.
1: Mountaineer baseball coach Steve Saban says other teams in the Big 12 Conference don't deal with the adversity facing WVU, but he says you can't dwell on that.
6: There's a thousand reasons to stack up of why you can't be good, and there's another million why you can be good. Our start with the people and the support.
1: Sabins and his Mountaineers are two wins away from the College World Series when they play this weekend in Morgantown.
0: And that was Sabins from Three Guys Before the Game, which you can hear the full interview. And then did I hear you say that he's going to be first up on talk line this morning?
1: That is right. Batting leadoff, 10:06 with Dave and TJ.
0: All right, so we'll be there, be square. 7:52 now. It's the morning news.
7: Good morning. We're going to see mostly sunny skies today and a high of 75. Clear tonight, low 51. Thursday, sunshine and clouds for tomorrow. Daytime highs 81. Friday, clouds and sunshine, high 83. Saturday, partly cloudy skies with sunshine, a high 82. And rain Sunday, high 80. 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
0: Grammy-winning singer Peebo Bryson has died, suffering a stroke, according to his family. He was 75. He and Regina Bell topped the Billboard Hot 100 in 1993 with A Whole New World from Disney's Aladdin, becoming the first song from a Disney film to ever hit number one. With more on his life, here's ABC's Hannah Bataa.
19: His voice propelled some of Disney's most powerful songs to the top of the charts.

0: Bo Bryson's family confirms the singer-songwriter has died after suffering a stroke. For more than 50 years, he lent his silky smooth tenor to iconic soul ballads and R&B classics. It was his soaring duets for Disney that brought him global recognition, partnering with Regina Bell on the Grammy-winning A Whole New World from Aladdin. Bryson later sang of this song, "It inspires everyone who listens to it. It represents every hope and promise that you're ever going to make."
1: That's Hannah Baton.

0: Taylor Swift will debut an original song for an iconic franchise, Toy Story.
1: Taylor Swift has written an original song for the feature film Toy Story 5, announcing I Knew It, I Knew You for the soundtrack of the beloved animated franchise, starring Tom Hanks and Tim Allen, with physical copies available for pre-order on Swift's website, as well as an acoustic and piano version. The hitmaker revealed on her Instagram the song will drop Friday, and the physical copies of the song will be available June 19th, the same day Toy Story hits theaters. In the post, Swift wrote in part, I've always dreamed of getting to write for these characters who I have adored since I was a five-year-old kid watching the first Toy Story movie. Michelle Polino, Fox News.
0: And finally, it was on this day in music history that in 1967, Aretha Franklin's Respect hit number one.

0: I should say it's her empowering rendition of Otis Redding's Respect. Anyway, went to number one on this day in 1967. We have more news coming up in the next hour. Stay with us. I'm Chris Lawrence on Metro News, the voice of West Virginia.
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2: He and Iran's supreme leader are getting along quite well. I'm Dave Anthony, Fox News. That's what President Trump says, adding the two of them will likely meet as talks continue trying to work out a deal to end the Iran conflict, adding it'll be very good. The president also tells the New York Post's Pod Force One podcast he did have a tense call with Israel's Prime Minister Benjamin Netanyahu.
3: I wouldn't say angry. I was a little bit perturbed.
2: Over Israel's attacks on Hezbollah militants in Lebanon.
3: You know, at some point they said, maybe we got to stop this.
2: This is the U.S. and Iran battle again, leaving one person dead in Kuwait.
4: The attack on the Kuwait airport passenger building came as part of back-and-forth attacks between the United States and Iran. The U.S. had fired a missile into the engine room of an oil tanker trying to breach the American blockade and targeted an Iranian military station on Keshem Island in the Strait of Hormuz. Iran says it went after the U.S. Navy's 5th Fleet headquarters in Bahrain. We're told those missiles were intercepted.
2: Fox's Jonathan Savage. They're still counting the votes in California, but so far Republican Steve Hilton is in the lead in the primary for governor.
5: We just need a governor and a government that helps people instead of constantly standing in their way when they want to follow their dreams.
2: Democrats Javier Becerra and Tom Steyer, they're second and third right now. The top two will face off in the November election. In Los Angeles, Mayor Karen Bass came in first in her primary.
6: I have devoted my entire life to serving the city that I love, where I was born, and I'm going to continue to do that.
2: She may face reality star Spencer Pratt in November. He's now in second in the voting. A Grammy award-winning singer has died. That's one of Peebo Bryson's three top 10 hits. The other two are from Disney classic movies. He won a Grammy for that duet with Celine Dion and for A Whole New World from Aladdin. Peebo Bryson was 75, his death days after his family announced he'd suffered a stroke. America's listening to Fox News.
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2: It caused controversy, and lawmakers in both parties opposed it. The so-called anti-weaponization fund that came out of President Trump's IRS lawsuit settlement, set up to pay those who claim they were politically targeted by the Biden Justice Department. Well, turns out no one will be paid. Acting Attorney General Todd Blanche told a House hearing the fund will not be set up after all.
12: Blanche told an appropriations subcommittee the nearly $1.8 billion fund would not go forward. But even before that, the committee's ranking Democrat, Rosa DeLauro, said she had her doubts.
13: I am not at all convinced that this administration has given up.
12: Blanche said later to Congresswoman DeLauro, the agreement that led to the fund is an entirely separate matter and will stand.
14: The settlement that the IRS entered into with President Trump and others, his family and his companies.
12: DeLauro said to her, it appears to give the Trump family and business tax immunity. Gernal Scott, Fox News.
2: As authorities in Africa keep trying to contain a deadly Ebola outbreak, two foreign nationals are in trouble here in the U.S., accused of trying to bring another virus here.
15: Federal prosecutors say 53-year-old Vincent Munster of the Netherlands and 38-year-old Claude Quay of the African nation of Cameroon are charged with conspiracy to smuggle monkeypox into the U.S. and giving false statements to law enforcement.
2: That's Fox's Kristen Goodwin. On Wall Street, stock futures are mixed. Down for the Dow, up for the Nasdaq the morning after both hit record highs. highs. Oil prices up about 2%. The NHL Stanley Cup Final started last night.
10: From the corner, Hall tried to throw it on net. The Vegas Golden Knights win game one in dramatic fashion.
2: The final call on ABC, Vegas beat Carolina 5-4 after scoring the game-winning goal with less than 4 minutes left. Game two is tomorrow night. Tonight, the NBA Finals start. The New York Knicks, who won 11 straight games, face the San Antonio Spurs. I'm Dave Anthony. This is Fox News.
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17: 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Mostly sunny today, high 75. Clear tonight, low 51. Sunshine and clouds Thursday, high 81. Friday, clouds and sunshine mixed and high 83. Partly cloudy Saturday, high 82. And then Sunday, cloudy with rain and a high 80. That's your Metro News AccuWeather on the WJLS News Network.
0: It's Wednesday, June 3rd, 2026, and this is the Morning News, a service of Metro News, the voice of West Virginia. I'm Chris Lawrence, and it's 8:06. Let's get an update on what's happening across West Virginia this morning with an update from the Metro News anchor desk. Charleston police say an early morning shooting has left a man hospitalized. The victim, an adult male, crashed his vehicle around 3:15 this morning in the 1500 block of Washington Street East. When police arrived, they discovered the victim had been shot in the stomach. The victim's in stable condition at CAMC. Police believe the shots were fired in the area of Elizabeth Street on Charleston's East End. That's only a block away from the state capitol. Drug investigation led by federal authorities has dismantled not one but two illegal drug distribution networks operating in Maryland and West Virginia. The U.S. Attorney Matt Harvey from the Northern District of West Virginia announced the takedown of the two groups and 13 arrests during a press conference in Martinsburg. Alongside him, FBI Director Kash Patel, who said this kind of operation takes law enforcement at every level.
18: The mission is teamwork. If you're going to crush violent crime and defend the homeland, there is no one entity on earth that can do it alone. That is a singular message that President Trump gave me. It requires partnerships. It requires back in the blue.
0: Law enforcement authorities accused the organizations of moving significant quantities of cocaine and crack cocaine into Berkeley and Jefferson counties by using stash houses and interstate travel over a two-year period. The Mercer County Sheriff's Department reports progress in a fatal hit-and-run investigation from last month. Captain Steve Summers said they've located what they believe to be a truck that was involved.
19: So the deputies were able to identify a suspect vehicle using surveillance footage, and we had a couple tips that come in. They identified it, were able to seize it.
0: Summers said they also have a suspect who they think was driving the truck May 21st on Oakvale Road and struck a man in his 50s who was walking. That happened about 12:30 in the morning. The driver kept on going, and the investigation is ongoing as well. Town of Fort Gay in Wayne County has a new police chief this morning. Peyton Smith has been hired for the job. Smith formerly served as an assistant prosecutor in Cabell County, and she replaces former chief Evan Wilson, who resigned. A former gravedigger in Cabell County has been indicted in a case where a casket was discarded. The grand jury handed up the indictment against Matthew Fortner. He's charged with transporting unlawfully removed human remains from a cemetery and then lying to investigators about the removal of those remains. According to the investigators, Fortner dug a grave in the Bayless Cemetery in Salt Rock back in February of 2025 and hit a casket. The casket contained the remains of a baby that was buried there in 1982. Investigators say he dug up the casket and dumped it over the hillside near the graveyard. The Independence Health System of southwestern Pennsylvania will soon be part of the West Virginia University Health System. WVU Health System's acquisition of Independence is set to close this fall, and WVU is committing $800 million in the transaction for improvements including new electronic medical record keeping and expanded access to care. The WVU Health System will have a network of facilities in West Virginia, Pennsylvania, Maryland, and Ohio once that transition is complete. The West Virginia First Foundation, aimed at distributing those opioid funds, has opened grant applications.
20: The West Virginia First Foundation has opened the Community Catalyst grant application period. Executive Director Jonathan Board says they want to fund efforts to reduce drug use, improve treatment, and reduce incarcerations.
21: We've heard a lot from our counties across the state about those jail bills. This, if performed appropriately, will actually reduce that.
20: Grant applications must be submitted by June 30th at noon. I'm Mike Nolting for WVMetroNews.com.
0: There's a new candidate in the West Virginia Democratic Party for the leadership position. Current vice chair of the party, Teresa Torceva, is running for the top spot, currently held by Mike Pushkin. Torceva believes there needs to be a new approach within the party.
22: I am stepping up and have run for chair because there has been a call for us to prepare for the future better and differently than the past. And one of those things that I'm going to be focusing on is building relationships with coalition members from groups that think like us.
0: Torceva is a Wheeling attorney who ran for the Attorney General's office in 2024 but lost in the general election. Folks in the town, in a town in Marion County, are opposing an increase to water and sewer rates with a new petition to the State Public Service Commission. The town of Monongah is seeking a 30% increase in its sewer and around 9% in its water rates. Organizer Andrew Biro says 310 residents in the town have signed the petition, and it has been submitted to the PSC, and he feels town officials are not being forthcoming about why the increases are happening.
23: I feel that it's something on the town's end that they're not presenting to us. I do know someone in the plant has told us that there is a 50% water loss down in Ida May area because the pipes are old. And from things I hear, they're not fixing them.
0: And the mayor of Monongah has not responded to a request for comment. It's 8:11 now, and you're listening to the Morning News.
24: Good morning. We're going to see mostly sunny skies today and a high of 75. Clear tonight, low 51. Thursday, sunshine and clouds for tomorrow. Daytime highs 81. Friday, clouds and sunshine, high 83. Saturday, partly cloudy skies with sunshine, a high 82. And rain Sunday, high 80. 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
9: 8:15 on the morning news. Still ahead, we get an update on sports with Daniel Woods. Right now in our backgrounder, spring fire season came to a close this past Sunday, and they had a pretty busy season, according to Division of Forestry Director Jeremy Jones.
10: Yeah, it was a fairly busy spring for us, and like you were mentioning there, it seemed like the month of April we had a long stretch of dry weather, and then thankfully started getting some rain there towards the end of April that helped us out. But all in all, Chris, it was a fairly busy spring. We ended up responding so far to 691 fires that have burned 8,164 acres. So I would call that maybe average to a little above average as far as fire occurrence. Yeah. Our two busiest regions were the two regions down in the coal fields, south of Route 60, regions 4 and 5 led the state in fire occurrence, which is typical. It's a variety of demographical factors that go into that. Topography is definitely being one. Those large corporate-owned landowners down there that are very remote. Fires get going, and nobody calls it in for a little bit. It's not detected very timely, so it's a variety of factors. Yeah, we do investigate every fire. The leading cause, as is pretty normal for us, was debris burning. People piling up stuff in their backyard and burning it. That was a little over 30%. The next cause of fires that we had for this spring was power line distributions. Some of those windy days, some power lines get knocked down. And then, of course, we did have about 10% of our fires, again, this spring were arson. We do have some cases pending on that. I just don't want to comment on any of those in particular.
9: That is Division of Forestry Director Jeremy Jones. It's 8:17 on the morning news. Now with another sports update, here's Daniel Woods. Daniel, good morning.
7: Good morning, Chris. The West Virginia State High School softball championships roll on this morning. A lot of history made during the opening rounds. That includes a program first for one of the state's athletic powerhouses. The Morgantown Mohegans are at the state softball tournament for the first time in school history and picked up their first ever state tournament win, 1-0, with Kira Smith driving in the only run to beat Hurricane.
9: Here's the pitch, and it's chopped off the plate. That will get through up the middle. It's a base hit. Here comes Wisman. Around third, she slides in ahead of the throw. And Morgantown breaks through here in the fourth inning. An RBI hit by Kara Smith.
7: Morgantown will face top seed Cabell Midland in the winner's bracket semifinals after the Knights took care of business in the opening round 9-0 against Jefferson. Shortstop Becca Conrad says they're confident coming in as the number one seed and defending champions.
11: Lots of us have been here before, and we know, like, yeah, we are the one seed going in, but anything can happen here. It doesn't matter if you're the one seed or the eighth seed, and things happen all the time. So I think keeping the energy up and playing one game at a time is a great way to start out.
7: The other Class Quad A winner's bracket semi pits number 3 George Washington against number 2 University after both advanced behind strong pitching performances. That included a 17-strikeout perfect game thrown by University's Maddie Campbell, who says the Hawks are just getting started.
12: We'll definitely take the good out of this game. You know, we had a strong defense. We got hits when we needed. That was crucial. Not our best offensive performance, but we'll bounce back like we always do.
7: Hurricane and Parkersburg South are both still alive in the loser's bracket after winning elimination games on Tuesday. The Class AAA bracket resumes this morning as well. Top seed John Marshall takes on Kaiser, and Herbert Hoover faces Winfield. Winfield's Maddie Carroll joined Campbell and Cabell Midland's Drea Watts as one of 3 pitchers to throw a perfect game on Tuesday as pitching dominated day one in South Charleston. Point Pleasant and Pikeview await their opponents for elimination games in AAA later today. The stage is set for the West Virginia State High School Baseball Championships, with the first-round matchup set in all 4 classes. Play starts at Jack Cook Field in Huntington on Saturday, with the first game being the number 1 seed in Class A, Huntington St. Joseph's, against Trinity Christian. That's followed by the other 3 Class A quarterfinals. The other top seeds include Wheeling Central Catholic in AA, as the Maroon Knights aim to defend their 2025 state title, along with Bridgeport in AAA and George Washington in Quad A. Find the full schedule and pairings for each class right now at WVMetroNews.com. The West Virginia baseball team takes on Cal Poly this Friday at noon in Game 1 of the NCAA Super Regional Series, thanks in no small part to Bridgeport alum Ben McDougal. The veteran left-hander threw 5 innings of relief to help the Mountaineers avoid elimination on Sunday against Kentucky, and after Monday night's regional clinching win, he says he made sure his teammates knew just how special that moment was.
13: I remember looking at, after both the games, looking at all the guys, especially some of the freshmen, because, I mean, I've been doing this for a while now, and I just looked them in the face and I said, take this in, man. This is going to be one of the coolest things you ever experience in your entire life.
7: West Virginia is at home this weekend for the Super Regionals against Cal Poly. That's a best-of-3 series. Stanley Cup Finals are underway. The Vegas Golden Knights taking a 1-game series lead against the Carolina Hurricanes. Tomas Hertl breaking a 4-4 tie with a goal that made it a 5-4 victory. Game 2 coming up Thursday night. The NBA Finals start tonight. Deuce McBride and the New York Knicks taking on the San Antonio Spurs. Morning news time is 8:21.
14: From the WJLS News Network News Desk, I'm Alex Wiederspiel. An Ohio man is now facing charges connected to the disappearance of a West Virginia teen. Police arrested Brian Kimbrell of Ohio in connection to the girl's disappearance. He's charged with interference with custody and illegal use of a minor in nudity-oriented material or performance. Police say he had been searching hotels in Charleston and Beckley. His preliminary hearing is later this week. A Bluefield man is behind bars. A former pastor, Albert Eugene Goines, was a former Mount Hope pastor in Fayette County. He's set to appear for sentencing this year on crimes of soliciting a minor via computer and patronizing a victim of sexual servitude. He will be in prison until the sentencing. A Fayette County man will serve more than 10 years in prison on a federal drug charge. 40-year-old Damian Thompson of Oak Hill will serve 12 years and 11 months plus 5 years of supervised release. A jury convicted him for distributing 50 grams or more of meth. His initial arrest in 2022 was tied to a conspiracy of other potential distributors in the area. Preparations are now underway for the 2nd annual Wild Trails Festival at the State Fair of West Virginia. The 3-day music festival begins June 18th in Lewisburg. Popular musicians this this year include Coe Wetzel and Tucker Wetmore to headline the event. Pikeview held off Brook with a 4-1 victory at the state softball tournament. Check out all the latest, including the results currently and the schedule moving forward, at the high school sports section of WVMetroNews.com. A big night for the Pittsburgh Pirates, who got a rare win with Bubba Chandler on the mound. He improved to 2-6 as the Pirates beat Houston 10-6 to open their road series. The Cardinals lost 7-4 to Texas. Former Mountaineer standouts J.J. Weatherholt and Victor Scott both got hits, combining to go 3-for-8 at the plate. Weatherholt had 2 hits on the day. I'm Alex Wiederspiel, and you're up to date from the WJLS News Network News Desk.
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0: 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I'm Chris Lawrence.
1: And I'm Daniel Woods.
0: Six states holding primary elections Tuesday, including California. But during one of those, a Supreme Court decision clearing the way for Alabama to use a congressional map in the 26 elections that lower courts had found to be radically racially discriminatory.
2: Five other states held primaries Tuesday, from Montana to New Jersey. But it's Alabama where perhaps the biggest election-related headline came overnight, thanks to a new ruling from the Supreme Court. The justices have now cleared the way for Republicans to use a contested congressional map in that state, which a lower court described as intentional race discrimination. The map eliminates one of the two majority black districts currently held by Democrats.
0: ABC's Lionel Moise.
1: ABC News projects that incumbent Los Angeles Mayor Karen Bass will advance to a runoff. No projection yet for who she'll face in the general election, but with just part of the votes counted, former reality TV star Spencer Pratt was in second place and could be against Bass on November's ballot. Pratt spoke to reporters outside his election watch party and

0: said he's ready to carry on the campaign.
1: Obviously, I was going to accept whatever God's plan was tonight. I was going to be happy if I wasn't moving forward because I would have known that God didn't want me to be the mayor. But now I feel very confident that I'm going to continue to work hard.
0: Meanwhile, in the much-talked-about race for governor in California, Republican Steve Hilton and Democrat Javier Becerra were neck and neck, with Tom Steyer third. Becerra on Tuesday night saying he'll stand up to President Trump.
2: I sued Trump more than 120 times before, and I won, and I won, and I won. And anyone who wants to come at California will have to go through me.
0: Hilton promised change coming to the Golden State.
3: It looks very much as if Californians really will have the chance to vote for change in November and take our state in a new direction.
0: Things still tight in the gubernatorial race in California.
4: We're hearing from the mother of a teenager with special needs who vanished during a class trip to the Jersey Shore.
5: Dvoris Carter's family says the 14-year-old was with a chaperone and a family member on the trip. But when that family member went to get something to eat, Dvoris went into the water with several other children while staff watched from shore.
6: There were no lifeguards present at all, and they still allowed these children that special needs to get into the water.
5: The other children were rescued by a police officer. The incident comes just days after a 12-year-old boy from Long Island drowned during a rafting trip on the Lehigh River in the Poconos.
4: That's ABC's Matt Rivers reporting.
0: In DeLand, Florida, police say a 3-year-old girl left inside a hot car is lucky to be alive. Thanks to the quick thinking of Good Samaritans, health experts say never leave a child or animal inside a car, especially in the heat.
7: In Florida, police say a 3-year-old was left inside a hot car for several hours in a medical parking lot in Deland. Mark Tate says he saw the girl's mother pull her out of the car and run through the parking lot for help. One woman performed CPR. Tate says he threw cold water over the child. The girl responded and she was rushed to the hospital and is recovering. Police say the mother, Latana Williams, claims she left the air conditioner on while she was donating plasma. Police say that was not true, and she's now facing charges. Michelle Franzen, ABC News.
4: Morning news time is 8:30.
8: From ABC News, Wall Street Now. The big three stock averages head into midweek riding on new record closes. The Dow Jones gained 229 points Tuesday to finish the session at 51,308. The Standard & Poor's and NASDAQ saw minor gains, but enough to score new all-time highs. Imports from some of America's biggest trade partners could see new 12.5% tariffs imposed on their products. The U.S. Trade Representative's office says China, Japan, South Korea, and others have not done enough to combat forced labor. One of the few remaining classic urban department stores is closing for good. The flagship Neiman Marcus location opened in downtown Dallas in 1914. Saks Global, which acquired Neiman's in 2024, has decided to shutter the 9-story building on September 30th. And country star Garth Brooks is considering selling his music catalog. The Wall Street Journal says the 64-year-old has valued his publishing, songwriting, and recording rights at about $2 billion. Jim Ryan, ABC News.
4: It's 8:31 in the morning news. Ed Stein not going to be able to be with us this morning for the market report, so we'll go back to Daniel at the sports desk for another update in just a moment. Parkersburg, sunny and 53 right now. Sunshine in Huntington as well, 58. Sunny and 53 in Charleston. Sunny in Morgantown in 55, and in Beckley, sunny in 54 at 8:32. 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
9: Good morning. We're going to see mostly sunny skies today and a high of 75. Clear tonight, low 51. Thursday, sunshine and clouds for tomorrow. Daytime highs 81. Friday, clouds and sunshine, high 83. Saturday, partly cloudy skies with sunshine, a high 82. And rain Sunday, high 80. This weather presented by New River Health Association.
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7: Hey, it's 8:36 on the morning news. Typically, we'd have Ed Steich here with the market report at this part of the show, but Ed is not available this morning to join us, so hopefully we'll get him back for tomorrow. Instead, we go back to the sports desk for another update, and here is Daniel Woods. Daniel, good morning.
8: Good morning, Chris. The West Virginia State High School Softball Championships are into their second week and continue in South Charleston today. Winners bracket semifinals getting things started in Class Quad A and Class AAA today. In the state's largest classification, Cabell Midland is the top seed, and the Knights take on Morgantown. That's followed by University against George Washington. The Patriots advanced by beating Parkersburg South 6-1. That was led by a big day at the plate from George Washington's Sloane Grayley.
9: The 2-2, she swings, she lines it into left field for a base hit. One run will score. Here comes Campbell around third. The courtesy runner Cart held at second. It's a two-run single for Sloane Grayley, and George Washington's lead is 3.
8: University beat Washington 2-0 as Maddie Campbell threw a perfect game, striking out 17 without allowing a base runner. She also got it done at the plate, driving in the Hawks' first run.
10: That's tops on the club. She swings, and there's RBI number 26, base hit up the middle. 1-0 Hawks. Campbell helps herself, jumped on the first pitch, lined it over second base into center field for an RBI hit.
8: Hurricane and Parkersburg South are both still alive in the loser's bracket. Hurricane eliminated Jefferson. Parkersburg South knocked off Washington in elimination games Tuesday. The Class AAA bracket gets started again this morning. The top seed is John Marshall, and the Monarchs take on Kaiser. Herbert Hoover plays Winfield in a rivalry matchup in the second winner's bracket semifinal. Winfield coming off of a big performance as Maddie Carroll joined Campbell and Cabell Midland's Drea Watts as three pitchers threw perfect games, with pitching dominating day one in South Charleston. Point Pleasant and Pikeview still going in the elimination bracket. They await their opponents for games later today. The stage is set for the West Virginia High School Baseball Championships. First round matchups set in all four classes, with play starting at Jack Cook Field in Huntington this weekend. Huntington St. Joseph's is the top seed in Class A. They'll play the first game of the tournament, taking on Trinity Christian, followed by the other three Class A quarterfinals on Saturday. Other top seeds include Wheeling Central Catholic in AA, as the Maroon Knights try to defend their 2025 state championship. Bridgeport is the top seed in AAA, and George Washington

0: the field in Class Quad A. The full schedule with seedings for each class is available right now at WVMetroNews.com. You can find every matchup in the tournament at the website. The West Virginia baseball team is getting ready for the NCAA Super Regionals this weekend, hosting Cal Poly in Game 1 of the series Friday at noon. The Mountaineers would likely not be there without Bridgeport native Ben McDougal, who held Kentucky to one run over five innings of relief to avoid elimination in Sunday's game against the Wildcats. He says the West Virginia fans at Kendrick Family Ballpark played a big part in his ability to power through and shut down Kentucky.
1: I was tired. I was tired after probably that first inning, and the crowd just kept me going, kept me in the game, kept on giving me energy every single time I went out there, and it was a thrill. I remember sitting there, I think it was I had 0-2 on the first guy that I came in that first inning, and everyone starts standing up and cheering, and I sit there and I literally verbally say, I'm like, I love this.
0: West Virginia at home this weekend for the Supers, taking on Cal Poly. That's a best-of-three series. Gets started at noon on Friday. There will be a game at noon on Saturday. If necessary, the time will be announced for a third game on Sunday. West Virginia head baseball coach Steve Sabins is coming up later this morning. He's on at 10:06 on Metro News Talk Line with Dave and TJ this morning. The Stanley Cup Finals are underway in the NHL with a comeback performance, giving the Vegas Golden Knights a 5-4 win against the Carolina Hurricanes. Vegas trailed 2-0 in the first period, but roared back and eventually broke a 4-4 tie in the final minutes with a goal by Tomas Hertl. Game 2 of that series is Thursday night in Raleigh. And the NBA Finals get going tonight. Deuce McBride and the New York Knicks taking on the San Antonio Spurs. San Antonio hosts games 1 and 2. Then Madison Square Garden is set to hold an NBA Finals game for the first time since 1999 when we get to game 3. Morning news time is 8:40.
2: From the WJLS News Network News Desk, I'm Alex Wiederspiel. An Ohio man is now facing charges connected to the disappearance of a West Virginia teen. Police arrested Brian Kimbrell of Ohio in connection to the girl's disappearance. He's charged with interference with custody and illegal use of a minor in nudity-oriented material or performance. Police say he had been searching hotels in Charleston and Beckley. His preliminary hearing is later this week. A Bluefield man is behind bars. A former pastor, Albert Eugene Goines, was a former Mount Hope pastor in Fayette County. He's set to appear for sentencing this year on crimes of soliciting a minor via computer and patronizing a victim of sexual servitude. He will be in prison until the sentencing. A Fayette County man will serve more than 10 years in prison on a federal drug charge. 40-year-old Damian Thompson of Oak Hill will serve 12 years and 11 months plus 5 years of supervised release. A jury convicted him for distributing 50 grams or more of meth. His initial arrest in 2022 was tied to a conspiracy of other potential distributors in the area. Preparations are now underway for the second annual Wild Trails Festival at the State Fair of West Virginia. The 3-day music festival begins June 18th in Lewisburg. Popular musicians this year include Co Wetzel and Tucker Wetmore to headline the event. Pikeview held off Brook with a 4-1 victory at the state softball tournament. Check out all the latest, including the results currently and the schedule moving forward, at the high school sports section of WVMetroNews.com. A big night for the Pittsburgh Pirates, who got a rare win with Bubba Chandler on the mound. He improved to 2-6 as the Pirates beat Houston 10-6 to open their road series. The Cardinals lost 7-4 to Texas. Former Mountaineer standouts J.J. Weatherholt and Victor Scott both got hits, combining to go 3-for-8 at the plate. Weatherholt had 2 hits on the day. I'm Alex Wiederspiel, and you're up to date from the WJLS News Network News Desk.
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0: Morning news time is 8:46. I'm Daniel Woods.
1: And I'm Chris Lawrence.
0: A man is recovering from gunshot wounds after an early morning shooting in the capital city. Charleston police responded to a wreck on Washington Street East around 3:15 Wednesday morning. They arrived and learned the driver, an adult male, had suffered a gunshot wound to the abdomen. He was transported to nearby CAMC General Hospital, where he's in stable condition. Police say they don't have any suspects in the case, but believe the shooting happened in the 400 block of Elizabeth Street, which is only a block away from the state capitol complex.
1: A strike by the Teamsters Union against the beverage market in Kanawha County is now into a third week. Around 50 drivers are off the job and picketing the company's warehouse in Sissonville. They claim the company's offers cut too deeply into their pay and benefits. The workers rejected the contract, and their old contract expired 3 weeks ago. Meanwhile, a number of bars and stores say they are either out or are running low on supplies of Coors and Miller beer. The company distributes those products, along with Modelo, Red Bull, and other drinks, to 30 West Virginia counties.
0: Chances of fire continue in West Virginia despite the spring forest season coming to a close. West Virginia Division of Forestry Director Jeremy Jones says burning restrictions have lifted. He advises people, though, to be careful with their fires.
2: Starting on June 1st, you can burn any time of the day. You are still required to, of course, stay with it the entire time. You are required to have a minimum of 10-foot safety strip around it. And that's what I would like to encourage the public is if they do decide to burn, you know, during the summer months, especially July and August, we can get dry and we can have summer fires. And, you know, they're just not fun to deal with.
0: Jones says there were 691 separate fires across West Virginia from March 1st through May 31st, and he says those fires burned over 8,000 acres in the state. He attributes it to a long, dry stretch of weather in April. The fall burning restrictions are set to begin October 1st.
1: The West Virginia First Foundation, that organization established to properly distribute money from the massive opioid settlement against the pharmaceutical industry, is celebrating 3 years. Executive Director Jonathan Board talks about their evolution.
3: Initially, it was about let's stop the bleeding. Then it was about keeping that momentum going, making sure everybody had what they need to continue those services and expand those services. And now we're really focused on outcomes. We want to

0: Maybe stop using just bandages and start using scalpels.
1: During the 3 years since the foundation was formed, the overdose fatality rate in West Virginia has fallen dramatically, and improvements are being noticed.
2: Also going down, the number of fatal car wrecks on West Virginia highways. The governor's highway safety program reports roadway fatalities in 2024, the most recent year for data, dropped to 256, the lowest in state history. Improvements are credited to strong seatbelt use and targeted enforcement to deter impaired driving in the state.
1: A new service fee that is being aimed at improving emergency medical services in Preston County has been formally adopted. The Preston County Commission approved the implementation of a county EMS service fee to be applied to business owners, residential properties, and recreation across the county. It'll be billed on a quarterly basis starting in July. Now, County Commission President Hunter Thomas confirmed that the fee was approved unanimously by the commission as part of an effort to increase medical services to county residents as allowed by state law.
3: Commissions are responsible for adequate EMS coverage within their county and are given very limited avenues to do that. So it's an ordinance, it's not a levy, and it's assessed a little bit differently.
1: And the hope for the Preston County Commission is that the combined efforts will support EMS services that have been greatly needed in Preston County over several years.
2: The new candidate for the West Virginia Democratic Party leader is calling for more unity from her party. Current first vice chair of the West Virginia Democrats, Teresa Torres-Seva, is running for the party leader spot currently held by Mike Pushkin. She says members of the party need to support everybody running for office, not just certain people.
4: There needs to be better and more robust candidate support across the state that's uniform for all candidates. And that is something that requires fundraising and relationship building and money.
2: Torres-Seva says the Democratic Party continues to grow in West Virginia.
4: It's been an organic uprising of an opposition party in the state of West Virginia. Democrats are back. And does that mean we're going to look like we did a decade ago? No, it's a new party, and we're moving forward in a new way. But the future is going to look very different than the past.
2: Pushkin says anyone's entitled to run for chair, and he says his focus remains on bringing Democrats together.
1: And there are several Cabell County indictments handed up related to a pair of Huntington murders and a strange incident in a cemetery. The Cabell County grand jury indicted Quintel Thompson this week. He's charged in the January 21, 2021 murder of David Thompson. Quintel is currently being held in Kentucky on unrelated charges, but he'll be extradited back to West Virginia after he faces those. The grand jury in Huntington also indicted 62-year-old Carson Jeffers, who had already been convicted of second-degree murder in Cabell County. Jeffers is charged with the August 2025 death of Michael Christian. Meanwhile, a former gravedigger at a Cabell County cemetery has been indicted for allegedly removing a child's casket and corpse from its resting place and throwing them over the hillside. Matthew Fortner was indicted for digging up that grave of a baby that had been buried in 1982 and dumping it over the hillside near the Bayless Cemetery in Salt Rock. I've done a lot of stories over the course of 36 years. That's one of the stranger ones.
2: I remember when that broke the first time and just being incredibly confused.
1: I'm just wondering if maybe the guy, I don't know, maybe did it accidentally and didn't want to get in trouble and... I mean, I don't know. That was a bizarre story. And remains bizarre to this day. I mean, just...
2: No doubt about it.
1: Of all the ways to resolve a mistake you made, I think he probably picked the worst
2: one. It's a bad choice.
1: Yeah. All right, have a good day, man.
2: You too.
1: It's 8:52 on the morning news.
5: Good morning. We're going to see mostly sunny skies today and a high of 75. Clear tonight, low 51. Thursday, sunshine and clouds for tomorrow. Daytime highs 81. Friday, clouds and sunshine, high 83. Saturday, partly cloudy skies with sunshine, a high 82. And rain Sunday, high 80. 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
12: Bridgeport's Ben McDougal helped save the Mountaineers' season during Sunday's regional victory over Kentucky. 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
12: Mountaineer pitcher Ben McDougal was an all-state performer during his high school days at Bridgeport. He started state tournament games in back-to-back seasons there, including in 2021 when he started the state championship game, won by Bridgeport 10-4 over Hurricane. McDougal and the Indians were back the next season as he started in the 2022 state tournament again against Hurricane. McDougal began his college baseball career at Potomac State. He won 12 games, over 17 starts, and 22 appearances in two seasons, now in his second year out of the WVU bullpen. McDougal battled injuries this season and had just 5 2/3 innings of work all year heading into the regional. McDougal finished Saturday's loss to Kentucky with 2/3 of an inning. Then he came back Sunday night and pitched a season and career-high 5 innings as the Mountaineers rallied to keep that series alive. McDougal had seen action late last year in the Super Regional against LSU. He's healthy and ready to contribute again during the 2026 postseason.
7: Nothing really too different. You know, I came back from injury, and it's just kind of been a process, and I stuck to the same process I had all the time last year that I found success with, and just kept working back, and the opportunity presented itself today. I was a little bit of frustration because, I mean, I think if I don't fall deep into those counts, those home runs aren't hit. So I just tried to reset and tell myself to attack early on, just stick to that. Oney looked at me, and he was like, "You good?" And I said, "I'm ready to go." And that was pretty much, I was in that situation last year. I think they knew I could do it this year, too.
12: Mountaineer pitcher Ben McDougal. With the Golden Blue Report, I'm Kyle Wiggs, Metro News Sports.
14: 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Have yourself a great day, and we will talk to you tomorrow morning. 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
17: I'm Dave Anthony, Fox News. Mojtaba Khamenei was wounded in the first strikes in this conflict that killed his father, Iran's previous supreme leader. And as talks continue trying to work out a deal, the president tells the New York Post's Pod Force One podcast.
18: He is giving approval. Because that's the way it is, has been for a long, long time. His father and then him, I guess it's a succession. But we seem to be getting along quite well.
17: The president also confirms he did have a tense call with Israel's prime minister over the continued Israeli attacks on Hezbollah and Lebanon, saying at some point that must stop. Hezbollah fired more rockets into Israel today. And as Fox's Trey Inks reports from Tel Aviv, the U.S. and Iran have fought again.
19: Iran attacked Kuwait and Bahrain with missiles and drones. At least one person was killed and more than 60 wounded, in addition to significant damage caused to the international airport in Kuwait.
17: Iran also fired other missiles at Kuwait and Bahrain that were shot down, retaliating for a U.S. attack on an island in the Strait of Hormuz.
19: CENTCOM confirmed striking an Iranian military ground control station on the island and described the targeting as defensive in nature. Before that, U.S. forces also disabled an unladen oil tanker that was attempting to sail toward an Iranian port.
17: Now, they've been counting primary votes in six states. In California, Trump-backed Republican Steve Hilton is in the lead in the race for governor. Democrat Javier Becerra is in second so far.
20: There are lots of ballots left to be counted. It appears that we are on track to advance to November.
17: Now, the top two will face off in that election. That's the same in Los Angeles, where Mayor Karen Bass finished first in her primary. Spencer Pratt, a reality TV star, is second in the voting so far and confident.
21: I hope she's ready, you know, because I literally could not be more excited.
17: In Iowa, Republican Congresswoman Ashley Hinson and Democrat Josh Turek won Senate primaries. The winner will replace retiring GOP Senator Joni Ernst. 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
17: There is an empty cell on death row in Florida the morning after Andrew Lucart got a lethal injection after saying in his last words he's sorry and then he read a Bible verse.
29: He was executed after an extended stint on death row for the 1997 killing of his girlfriend's infant daughter, Gabrielle Henshaw. After murdering the five-month-old, he threw the body into a pond. This was Florida's eighth execution so far this year.
17: That's Fox's Tom Graham. There's anger overseas over a murder in England following a conviction there.
0: Protests on the streets of Southampton.
1: You got nothing coming, mate!
0: The anger follows the death of 18-year-old Henry Novak, killed in that city in December. His murderer, Vikram Digwa, who is Sikh, falsely told police he was the victim of a racist assault. Officers handcuffed Novak and refused to believe he'd been stabbed. The teenager repeatedly told them, "I can't breathe." Prime Minister Keir Starmer said he was sickened by police body cam footage, the UK's Home Secretary today accusing far-right activists of trying to stir up racial violence. Jonathan Savage, Fox News.
17: On Wall Street, the day after record highs, Dow futures are down, but NASDAQ futures are up slightly. The battle for hockey Stanley Cup started last night.
2: Carolina got off to a hot start, scoring the first two goals of the game, including one that came just 25 seconds in. It was back and forth after that, as the game remained tied at four in the third period. But Vegas ultimately got their golden goal.
3: Hurdle into the dot. It says it's back for Hurdle. He scores! Tomas Hurdle! Then it's 5-4 Vegas.
2: The call on ABC. Tomas Hurdle with the go-ahead goal as Vegas wins it 5-4 to take the first game of the series. Tony Genualdo, Fox News.
17: Tonight, the NBA Finals start, the Knicks versus the Spurs. I'm Dave Anthony. This is Fox News.
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6: 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Mostly sunny today, high 75. Clear tonight, low 51. Sunshine and clouds Thursday, high 81. Friday, clouds and sunshine mixed and high 83. Partly cloudy Saturday, high 82. And then Sunday, cloudy with rain and a high 80. That's your Metro News AccuWeather on the WJLS News Network.

Next pitch misses high. And the count 2-0, just nibbling around Conrad, who had two hits in the game against Jefferson yesterday. It was 2-for-3 with a double and a run scored in the first inning, and then hit a monstrous three-run home run in the third. Here's a ball that's lifted in the air to left field, sinking quickly, but there to make the catch is Messerly. And there's one away. Not the hardest contact, but Conrad thought she might have blooped her way on base. Messerly had other plans as she charged in and made that catch. Messerly in left, Stones in center, White's in right. Mallow is at third. Street's the first baseman. It's Beth Robinson at short. Grace Robinson at second. Wisman in the circle. And Smith, Kira Smith, the catcher. One away. That brings Hess to the plate, a 330 hitter. Wisman missing high to these first couple of batters. Falls behind another 1-0.

0: Next pitch, swung on and missed, challenged her. Cabell Midland has not skipped the beat with the energy from the dugout as well. They were very vocal yesterday, and that trend has continued today. Good culture they have at Midland, as you would expect coming off a state championship. Looking to repeat here. Here's the 1-1 delivery. It misses low. Catches a piece of our home plate umpire, Dan Lyons, and it's now a 2-ball-1-strike count.
1: That's a craft all in itself, isn't it? It makes you wonder if they practice some of that stuff.
0: Absolutely.
1: I guess that's what you do on the bus rides.
0: 2-1-1, one out. We're in a scoreless bottom of the first. Winner's bracket game, Cabell Midland and Morgantown. This one misses low. Wisman took something off of that delivery.
1: And Wisman asking where that pitch missed.
0: And so they missed low. Home plate umpire Dan Lyons with the explanation. And it's a 3-1 count. Hess coming into this tournament, 7 hits over her last 4 games. Takes this pitch inside, that's ball 4. And she's also one of the more prolific base stealers on this Cabell Midland team. And we'll see if that becomes a factor. She's second on the team in steals, second only to Jerrica No, who's about to settle into the right-handed batter's box. So great speed in play here for Herman Beckett. Wisman's pitch, called strike, catches the outside edge. Now the 0-1 up in the zone, almost at eye level, but No couldn't lay off. She swings and misses, and she's behind 0-2.
1: Got a savvy veteran catcher behind the plate in Smith as well, so one of the games within the game here, whether they run or not.
0: Next pitch popped up foul territory, but giving chase is Mallow. She's going to watch it leave the field of play, and it's still an 0-2 count. Thought the best takeaway in your conversation with Lori Lipscomb in preparation for the state tournament was she joked about the seniors not having to get up to go to school for the last couple of weeks. They got to graduate early and just would show up for practice and held that against their underclassmen teammates. That's the case for the majority of programs down here. Seniors are done. Here's a throw down to second as the runner goes. The pitch was taken high for a ball, and the throw lofted ever so slightly by Smith. Second baseman Grace Robinson was backing up the second base bag and had to make that catch to keep the ball from going into center field. So it's a stolen base, 18th of the season for Hess. She's in scoring position.
1: Smith making that throw from her knees, knowing that she had some significant speed to deal with.
0: 1-2 popped up in the infield, and coming in to make the basket catch is Beth Robinson for the second out. So Caitlin Harless will come to the plate.
2: Now batting.
0: Cabell Midland not looking to squander an opportunity with a runner in scoring position. Got one of their thumpers in there, and Harless hitting just south of 400. Right-handed hitter will park herself right in the middle of that right-handed batter's box. Wisman, meanwhile, also using the wristband off her left wrist after that sign comes in from Lori Lipscomb in the dugout. Favors the first base side of the rubber. Rocks back on her heel, now fires forward, and this first pitch is a called strike.
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0: 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Toyota, let's go places. Smith, Mallow, and Robinson all to come to the plate for the Mohegans in this inning against Dreo Watts. Struck out the side, though, did give up a two-out double to Wiseman as this first pitch sails well high for ball one to Smith. Next pitch called strike. Good velocity on that one from Watts to even the count at a ball and a strike. Wins for Morgantown. They picked up their 24th yesterday, of course, that 1-0 game against Hurricane. This one misses away. Had a couple of tune-up games. Lincoln and Kaiser before getting here were great in regional play against Jefferson and Wheeling Park. They have lost just one game in the month of May, and that was on May 1st against John Marshall, a one-run affair. They've taken losses to great teams as this next pitch misses high for a ball. It's 3-1. Lost to John Marshall. Lost to Hurricane, avenged that loss yesterday. Lost to Winfield and Herbert Hoover. John Marshall a couple of more times, so they've played the best in AAA. Also lost to some out-of-state teams. Charters Houston. Lost to Beaver Local and Jackson out of Jackson, Ohio, the Ironmen. Or Iron Women, I would assume, in that case. And had some epic battles in the regular season against University. Lost the first game, won the second. This one swung on and missed. And the count works full as Watts has battled back in the count. Watts delivers the pitch. Taken high for a ball. Smith thought about it for a moment. And then walked down to first base, was afraid she was going to get run up. Instead, it's a leadoff base runner.
1: Had to wait for that call from Dan Lyons to make sure. It was clearly high, but just want to make sure. So now you've got a pinch runner for the catcher who will take a seat on the bench.
0: Lily Evanoff has come into the game to run for Morgantown.
2: Now batting third baseman number one, Caroline Mallow.
0: And Mallow to the plate. Freshman stepped into a big role, had some seniors depart this Morgantown team, and questions as to who was going to step in at third base. Mallow answered that question pretty early in the year for head coach Lori Lipscomb. She shows bunts and keeps the bat head out there, but bunts through the softball, so she falls behind 0-1. So good speed at first base now with the courtesy runner, Evanoff. Mallow at the plate. We're scoreless in the top of the second of this winner's bracket game. Top-seeded Campbell Midland currently pitching to fourth-seeded Morgantown. This bunt popped up and caught by the third baseman, Harless. So a missed opportunity for Morgantown as Mallow bunts herself out. And there's one away. That brings Grace Robinson to the plate. Beth and Grace Robinson, also referred to by head coach Lori Lipscomb as the best defensive middle infield in the state. Here's a pitch for a called strike. We'll see Beth Robinson up in a couple more batters if necessary. Grace at the plate, hitting over 300 this season. The pitch, called strike under the hands. It's 0-2. So that pop-up bunt was the first out in this game, not recorded via the strikeout. On two strikes, here is a swing and a miss. And punch out number four, Drea Watts, two away now here in the bottom, or making the top of the second inning.
1: Watts struggled with her command to the leadoff hitter. Smith missed really high with the first pitch, missed out of the zone with a couple of more, obviously, including ball four. And then Mallow popped up the bunt. After that, she went right after Grace Robinson, and it looks like she settled in once again.
0: Maddie Stone to the plate now, the center fielder. Still that courtesy runner at first, and Evanoff, the first pitch, is fouled back to the screen. It's 0-1. After Watts fell behind the first batter of the inning, as you mentioned, she's attacked everyone since. Got ahead of Mallow, gets ahead of Robinson, and just got ahead of Stone. 0-1. The next from Watts, fouled back. Stone's trying to get the timing right here, but she's down to her final strike, as are the Mohegans here in the top of the second inning. We're still in search of the game's first run. Watts with a sigh, rocks and fires the pitch. Popped up, spoiled, out of play. We'll do it all over again.
1: Yeah, just got a piece of it there. Moved the bat through the zone enough to make contact and foul the pitch off, stay alive.
0: So still a two-strike count. Looked like Watts might have taken a little something off of that last delivery. We'll see if she brings the heat here. The pitch grounded deep in the hole, backhanded by Conrad, but not fielded cleanly. It's going to be an infield single. Maddie Stone hit it past the outstretched glove of Harless at third, and Conrad did well to get to the ball, backhanded it, but couldn't field it cleanly. It would have been a near impossible throw regardless. So two on with two outs for the Mohegans here, with Beth Robinson now coming to the plate.
1: Second inning in a row, the Mohegans have a runner in scoring position, trying to cash in against the top pitcher and top player in the state.
0: Watts' first pitch swung on and missed. Challenged her with something right down the middle. Last year's player of the year, Drea Watts. Again, committed to Bowling Green. The 0-1 swing and a miss. That one a little bit lower than the previous delivery. Went belt high to get the first strike. That one at the knees. Robinson just a bit behind it, so we'll see if Watts sticks with the velocity or tries to change speeds here with two outs, looking to work out of this jam. Watts peers in, gets the sign, and here's the pitch. Swing and a miss. Strikeout number 5 of the game for Drea Watts. Morgantown, for the second time in as many innings, strand a runner in scoring position, and Cavill Midland comes to the plate in the bottom of the second inning when we return on Metro News, the voice of West Virginia.
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0: 5, 6, and 7 due up for Campbell Midland here in the bottom of the second. We've yet to see a run in this game. Morgantown has threatened a couple of times, leaving two in scoring position.
1: Got all kinds of offense behind us.
0: Yeah.
1: Six runs in the first couple of innings.
0: Indeed. Kenzie Kessel to the plate, 391 hitter on the season. First pitch to her from Wisman, plunks her on the arm. So a leadoff base runner for the first time in this game for Campbell Midland. It's the designated player, Kessel. And we're going to have a courtesy runner for her with Maddie McAllister coming to the plate. Mackenzie Peak will come in and run.
1: Campbell Midland with some speed on the bases. We saw them run in the first inning to get that runner into scoring position. We'll see what the strategy is here. Do you try to bunt? Do you straight steal?
2: And running.
1: You've got Jason Harris coaching at third base. Also handles the pitchers for this Campbell Midland team. Brian Hess, the coach at first base for veteran head coach Herman Beckett.
0: This pitch taken high, Herman Beckett in his 23rd season. Ball one to McAllister, as we talked about on yesterday's broadcast, one of a long line of a great lineage of catchers for Campbell Midland. Previous catcher Bailey Smith at West Virginia State before her, Sabrina Rose now at Presbyterian, and Olivia Pelfrey before her went to the University of Charleston. Next pitch misses away.
1: 7 state championships for this Campbell Midland team, of course, winning number 7 last year.
0: What's also remarkable about McAllister, the 2-0 pitch misses high, missed time as a freshman and thought it was going to derail her career, had surgery for a torn labrum and bicep, and was able to battle back from that and put together a very nice career for this night's program. Part of that team that beat Jefferson 2-0 for the state championship game last year. First ever quad A champs. This pitch misses high, and it's a 4-pitch walk. 2 on, nobody out for Campbell Midland to begin the bottom of the second.
1: Well, now if you're Coach Beckett and Coach Harris, you're thinking bunt. You get a run with for the catcher as well, so get another speedy runner on the bases.
0: I think this is going to be Charlie Atkins coming in to run.
2: At first, number 25, Charlie Atkins.
0: So two courtesy runners on the base paths for Midland. Great speed and play for the Knights. And Brendan Minton coming to the plate. A bunting situation, if ever there was one, for Campbell Midland. We'll see if that's the sign that she's just gotten from Jason Harris. She does show bunt. Here's the pitch, bunted foul. Back to the screen as Wisman gets ahead 0-1.
1: Pushed at it, pushed it up, foul.
0: We're in the bottom of the second. We're scoreless. Winner's bracket game, 1 seed against the 4 seed. The 0-1 bunt sign taken off, and it's 1-1. We'll have our other winner's bracket game following this one, George Washington and University. So one of these 4 teams is going to win 2 games today and put themselves in pole position going into championship Thursday. Tomorrow they'll only have to win once. So huge stakes for this one, and certainly the 5th game we're going to play today. As this pitch is swung on and missed, great velocity from Wisman, one of the harder deliveries we've seen from her, and it's 1-2.
1: Yeah, bunt on for pitch number 1. And they took it off, and now Mitten's behind the count 1-2.
0: Boys been looking to go right after her, but misplaces a rise ball here. Count moves to 2 balls and 2 strikes. Brooklyn Morgan waits on deck. She's the number 8 hitter. Carly Sammons to follow if necessary. Campbell Midland looking to produce the game's first run with the bottom of their lineup. A 2-strike pitch, swing is one hop to the third baseman, and a great play by Mallow to turn and tag the base. So that retires the courtesy runner, Peak, on the fielder's choice. Courtesy runner Atkins is able to move to second base, and Minton reaches on the fielder's choice. Brings up Brooklyn Morgan, 1 away.
1: Ball hit right at her. She had been playing in after Minton showed bunt on the first pitch. And Mallow in several steps for this hitter as well.
0: Now showing bunt. Morgan bunts it foul. First base side.
1: Well, they took it off after the first fouled bunt attempt for the last batter.
0: Two decent batting averages parked at the bottom of this lineup for Herman. Back at 256 for Morgan and 290 for Sammons, who waits on deck. Campbell Midland hitting 358 as a team. The pitch misses low. One sign taken off again, and the count 1-1. The next delivery,

0: Robinson at short for the second out, and they nearly had the courtesy runner Atkins a little too far off of second base. It's the second out of the inning.
1: Carly Solomon.
2: Now the third baseman, Nallo, well, she continues to creep in here. I thought she'd play at a more normal depth with two outs.
0: So still runners at first and second, two away now. Lisbon looking to work out of a jam. We've seen Morgantown strand three base runners in the game. Campbell Midland would do the same if this is the final out, and it is! It's a popped up bunt, and it's a sliding catch by Mallo, who caught it all the way behind home plate. What an incredible job as the catcher. Smith couldn't find the ball, but Mallo had her back as she sprinted in to make the catch and strand two runners on the base paths for Campbell Midland. We've got ourselves a thriller as we've completed the first two innings, and we're scoreless in this winner's bracket game on Metro News, the voice of West Virginia.
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0: 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Top of the lineup for Morgantown up here in the top of the third inning. Messerly, White, and Wisman all to come to the plate. Drea Watts out for her third inning of work. She's gotten six outs, five via the punch out. She's allowed two hits, though, after throwing a perfect game against Jefferson back on Tuesday. She's also walked a batter as this first pitch misses outside. But, Kyle, we go back to an incredible play by Mallo. That bunt popped up, and again, the catcher, Smith, could not find it. And when I say Mallow made it all the way behind home plate, she was up against the wall of the backstop as the next pitch swung on and missed.
2: She slid into the backstop, and again, luckily, you know, I'd commented that I thought she'd play back, but luckily she was in and able to make that play. But she was in a full sprint and headed for the backstop and slid under that, making the catch. It was incredible.
0: The 1-1 swung on and missed. Up in the zone, Nestle couldn't catch up to it. She's down to her final strike. Watts, smelling blood in the water again, is looking for a punch-out victim. One ball, two strikes to the leadoff hitter for this inning and for the lineup of head coach Lori Lipscomb. The pitch to Nestle, trying to get her to chase this one much higher than the previous, and Nestle watches it sail high for ball two to even the count.
2: It's interesting that Cabell Midland had each of the last three hitters attempt to bunt. Minton and Morgan fouled the first attempts off. They took the bunt off, and then they bunted again with two outs in the inning.
0: Next pitch misses high, and the count has worked full. So a battle here between Messerly and Watts. Messerly was the first struck out by Watts back in the first. Full count pitch popped up, spoiled by Messerly, who will live to see another. First of six games today. We've reached seven in the tournament, a minimum of 14, a maximum of 15 games that we'll be playing at South Charleston this week for the Quad A bracket. It was Wheeling Central in single A and Petersburg in double A that won the championships a week ago. We're down to six teams in either bracket. And by the end of this first session, as this next pitch misses inside, it's a leadoff walk for the second time in as many innings. When this first session is done, we'll be down to four teams in either bracket.
2: Yeah, this is interesting here with leadoff walks issued by Watts each of the last two innings. So obviously you want Wisman up there with a chance to drive in a run. So we'll see again what the strategy is here. Do you bunt Messerly up and give Wiseman a chance with the runner at second. The bunt is on.
0: Yeah, she bunts it to the third baseman. It's going to be a tough throw for Harless, who does make it. And now they've got the runner between second and third, but the throw hits her in the back, and she's able to take third. You had Mesterly rounding.

0: second because the third baseman Harless had crashed. She thought third base was wide open, but no, the left fielder had come in to take third base away from her, so she was caught in no man's land. Conrad got the throw and then hit Messerly in the numbers on her way to third, and that allowed her to reach, so it was wacky, and certainly the best result of that play from Morgantown to get Messerly all the way over to third base.
1: Well, again, the most important thing is getting Wiseman at the plate, whether that runner is at second or third. It's a bonus for Morgantown that Messerly advances to third on the air.
0: First pitch to Wiseman to call and strike.
1: Now my next question is, if you're Cabell Midland, do you pitch to Wiseman? And Drea Watts went right after there and got strike one.
0: There is a 225-point batting average difference between Wiseman and the batter Street on deck. And she pops this next pitch up, foul territory, but Minton gives chase, and she makes the catch. They're going to send the runner home. Here's the throw to the plate. She's safe. Messerly tags up on that pop-up in foul territory. Minton caught it and dropped her head and didn't realize that the runner was breaking for the plate.
1: Yeah.
0: Throw came in late. Messerly's slide was late, and she took out McAllister at the knees by mistake, and they embrace each other and laugh after she trots to the dugout with the first run of the game.
1: She got up and said, "I'm sorry," and offered her hand. That's the difference. One of the big differences here, I think, with girls sports and softball. But great heads up base running there.
0: So the second out, but the game's first run. 1-0 Morgantown here in the top of the third. First pitch misses off the plate to Haley Streets.
1: Well, you know what? Doesn't matter how you get the job done.
0: True.
1: Maddie Wiseman got that job done, popping up foul first base side, and still managed to get that run across the plate.
0: Next pitch, this is driven down the left field line, but just foul. Count moves to 1-1. Watts has given up a lot harder contacts. Hardly gave up contact of any kind against Jefferson day one. She's given up a double in this game. She's walked two, given up a single in there. That sacrifice fly that just traveled out of the infield in foul territory that Messerly was able to tag up on. Next pitch misses away. It's 2-1. Watts looking to end the Mohegan threat in the top of the third. This one swinging and a miss. And it's 2-2. Next pitch off the plate. Count works full. Great at-bats by these Morgantown hitters. These are some of the – we've seen more three-ball counts by a wide margin in this game than we had in the Jefferson game. Of course, we've seen the first two walks issued by Watts, who has just walked 25 and 26 batters this season. So, rare sight there, but that's not. It's a called strike three on the outside edge to freeze Street. Sixth punch out of the game for Watts. Morgantown uses a walk, a sacrifice bunt, and a fly out in foul territory to take a 1-0 lead and send us to the bottom of the third here in South Charleston on Metro News, the voice of West Virginia.
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0: Bottom of the third inning, Morgantown has struck first. They lead 1-0. 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Well, one run was enough for Wiseman to beat Hurricane. We'll see if that's the case today against the number one team in the state.
1: Yeah, you talk about manufacturing something. The leadoff hitter, Messerly, did her job drawing the walk on the full count pitch. Again, they bunt her over. She works her way around to third on the air. Got hit, kind of wore one there, got hit in the back. And then the foul pop-up that was off the plate enough for Messerly to score from tag up and score from third.
0: Becca Conrad will get things started here in the bottom of the third inning. Hard-hitting shortstop for this Cabell Midland team. Wiseman again with run support for the first time today. First pitch plate where misses low for a ball. So 1, 2, and 3, Conrad Hess and No all due up in this inning. Next pitch misses high. It's 2-0. Wiseman issued 2 free passes in this game already. She's also hit a batter. So Cabell Midland does not have a hit off of her, but they've had a number of base runners. Here's a ball that lands right in front of home plate as it was fouled over to us by the AAA field.
1: That was almost a strike on the plate.
0: Next pitch misses low, and it's 3-0. Wiseman looking to battle back, and this fires again. It's a leadoff walk to Conrad. And it brings Hess to the plate. We'll see if Cabell Midland will play small ball to return the favor to what Morgantown put on them in the first inning. Potential bunting situation for Hess, who walked and stole a base back in the first but was stranded there. Hess, a 330 hitter. And she swings at the first pitch she sees and sends it back foul.
1: Hess swinging away here. You've got good speed on at first base, so he still may see a play put on.
0: Well, he can infield his deep save. The third baseman, Mallow, is a good 5 feet in front of the base just to take away that bunt. They're very deep in the outfield as well. Showing bunt now. This one popped up, foul out of play. Hess wasn't just trying to execute the sacrifice.
1: Yeah,
0: she was trying to bunt herself on. But dropped the bat head a little too far and popped it up and foul. Two-strike pitch, swing and a miss. That's nasty. Absolute filth. Off-speed pitch there from Wiseman for her second strikeout. It's the exact same pitch that she got Harless with for her first K.
1: Yeah, the bottom just dropped out of that right at home plate. Had her well out in front with the change in velocity. A big, big first out.
0: Jerrica No now up. She popped up to the shortstop her first trip to the plate. Another capable hitter in this lineup for Herman Beckett. She's showing bunt, though. Pulls it back as the runner goes. It's a called strike. Throw down to second base. They got her. Cut down. What a throw by Smith as they nail Becca Conrad at second base, and the base is empty with two away. That was a perfect throw.
1: Absolutely.
0: Shortstop. Robinson barely even had to move her glove.
1: Yeah, on the money. And the hitter, Hess, took a strike to protect that base runner. Now the complexion of the inning completely changes. Base is empty with two away. And Wiseman's gotten ahead of the hitter.
0: Morgantown crowd out in right center field has just sent a flurry of bubbles up into the air.
1: Yeah, they've been doing that.
0: Those were celebratory bubbles, I imagine, for a great defensive play. The next pitch misses low, and the count evens. Two outs here in the bottom of the third. Cabell Midland at the plate trailing 1-0 in this winner's bracket game. This one fouled out of play. And the Knights down to their final strike with the bases empty. Started with a leadoff walk to Conrad. Then Hess struck out, and Conrad just caught stealing at second. And it's a two-strike count now. 2-0. Two-strike pitch just missed low as Wiseman had started to strut off the field. But will now have to deliver a two-ball, two-strike pitch. Here it comes from Wiseman. Line shot into the glove of Beth Robinson at short. It's the second time that Robinson has retired no in this game on hard contact. And we've made it through three. It's Morgantown mobbing the shortstop Robinson like that was the last out of the College World Series. They're fired up. They're up 1-0. And we head to the top of the fourth here in South Charleston on Metro News, the voice of West Virginia.
2: 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I'm 13 News and Tonight Live anchor Amanda Barron.
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0: Just one run to separate these teams so far. We begin the top of the fourth. Morgantown at the plate. Hitters 5, 6, and 7 due up, leading 1-0. First pitch from Watts. Just misses off the plate. It's 1-0. 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Another delivery high. And very out of character for Drea Watts. She started consecutive innings by walking the leadoff batter. And she's fallen behind Smith to just the 25th and 26th walk that she'd issued this season. Now over 147 innings of work. This pitch is a call strike as she now tries to battle back in the count. It's 2-1.
1: Still got the velocity. It's just an issue of command a little bit.
0: Checks the wristband. Delivers the next pitch. This one up in the zone, but Smith offers at it and fouls it back. Watts ended the bottom, make it the top of the third with a punch out. That was punch out number 6. And just getting a piece of that one to avoid being number 7 is Smith. She again sends it back to the screen. Watts looking for another put-away pitch. Misses high with the rise ball. And the count works full. Morgantown trying to get their leadoff hitter aboard for the third straight time. Watts delivers the full count pitch again. It's fouled out of play. Second time through the lineup, and the timing's starting to get a little sharper for some of these Mohegan hitters against the hard throwing Drea Watts. We'll do it again, a full count pitch. Fouled off again. Smith not going quietly. Has now seen the full arsenal of Watts. Leadoff hitter here in the top of the fourth. Mohegan's at the plate up 1-0.
1: Fighting off the tough pitches, just waiting for her to leave one or miss high, which she's done each of the last two innings, walking the leadoff hitter.
0: The pitch spoiled again. Another pitch fouled back to the screen. And we're going to see another in this Herculean at bat. Who's going to blink first as Watts spins the ball on her fingertips off that right hip, puts it in the glove, now delivers, swing and a miss. Up in the zone once again. It's the 7th strikeout of this appearance for Watts, but an incredible at bat for Smith. It's a shame it had to come to an end. That was just great competition between the two. Caroline Mallow into the batter's box now. Gavel Midland will bring the corner infielders in. Mallow shows bunt. Bunts it back to the pitcher. Watts scoops, fields, fires in time to first. Interesting, I heard Lori Lipscomb say, see it down. And the infielders then crashed. Yeah. And then she bunted and got out. That was interesting. I wasn't sure what the plan was there from Coach Lipscomb, if that was a fake out. She was playing 4D chess. Instead, it's the second out of the inning. It's Grace Robinson at the plate. She swings and misses at the first delivery. The 0-1 tried to get her to chase again. That time not doing. Robinson sees the count even at 1-1. Hitters 4, 5, and 6 due up for Capital Midland. They've yet to get a hit off of Addie Wiseman, though they've put a number of base runners on. Here's a ball that's lifted in the air to left field with a decent amount of carry to it, but it'll be playable by Noe for the final out of the inning. 1-2-3 goes Morgantown here in the top of the fourth inning. We head to the bottom of the frame. Capital Midland coming up down 1-0. Here on Metro News, the voice of West Virginia.
2: West Virginia Outdoors is the Mountain State's only hook and bullet radio show, dedicated to the more than 250,000 hunters and anglers across the state. 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

0: 4, 5, and 6, two up for Cabell Midland. As Manny Wisman threw a complete game shutout against Hurricane in the first game of the tournament with 9 strikeouts. Gave up just 5 total base runners in that game. Gave up 3 hits and 2 walks. She's given up some base runners. No hits so far, but 3 walks and a hit batsman.
1: Leading off for the night, number 17.
0: Harless, Kessel, McAllister all coming up here in the bottom of the fourth. Wisman delivers to Harless. This pitch misses high for a ball. Today's athletic event is not about winning at all costs, disrespecting others, or criticizing the athletes, coaches, or officials. It's about learning and growing, developing character, and competing with class. Please keep it positive and bench bad behavior. That message from the WVSSAC. Here's a ball tap foul. Third base side. The count evens at 1-1. Harless was the catalyst in a big victory against Parkersburg in the regular season. Here's a ball that's fouled over from the single A field. Landed a couple of steps in front of the shortstop Robinson and rolled all the way to Grace Robinson at second base. And as I mentioned, Harless had 6 RBI in that game against the Big Red. And is hitting just under 400 on the season. The pitch, swing and a miss. The count 1-2. Here in the bottom of the fourth inning, Cabell Midland trailing 1-0. The pitch swung on and missed. First punch out on a rise ball we've seen from Wisman in this game, her third total in the contest, and there's one away.
1: Now batting the DP, number 35.
0: Kenzie Kessel comes to the plate, had 4 hits over her last 3 games coming into tournament play for this Cabell Midland team. Cream of the crop in the MSAC of the Knights. Last year's first ever Quad A champion. Now looking to be the first champion in an expanded field. We went from 4 teams, double elimination, to 8 teams, double elimination this year. Pitch to Kessel, misses high for a ball. Now the 1-0 tried the outside corner and it just missed. It's 2-0. Wisman now looking to find the plate, and she does. Called strike on the outside edge. High scoring affair in the game behind us. They're in the fourth inning as well. It's tied at 6 in the Class AAA bracket. Here's a pitch that's a called strike in the outside corner. It's John Marshall against Kaiser. Two excellent softball programs. Even though they've seen 7 more runs than we have, their pace of play is almost identical. The 2-2, grounded weakly, first base side. Street has to come off the base, now race back to the pillow and steps on it with that right foot for the out. Slow roller, first base side. Robinson was not going to have a play on it, so Street knew that she was the only one who could.
1: 14,
0: scooped it up, ran
1: Maddie
0: back to first base. So 2 away for it. Maddie McAllister was walked and stranded at second base. Back in the second inning. Swings at this pitch. Line shot, diving play by Grace Robinson. One of many web gems that we've seen from the Mohegan infield in this game. My goodness, left her feet, full extension, mod by her teammates, and more celebratory bubbles go up in the air beyond the right center field wall as we play through four, and it's 1-0. Morgantown coming to the plate when we return. The Mohegans have the lead on Metro News, the voice of West Virginia.
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0: Top of the fifth now here in South Charleston. Hope Gas congratulates the teams to making it for making it to the state tournament. Learn more about Hope Gas's community efforts by following them on Instagram. Good luck to the teams from everyone at Hope Gas. Maddie Stone, Beth Robinson, and Carper Messerly all come into the plate. Mohegan's in search of insurance, leading 1-0, and have garnered some more momentum after a fantastic, stellar defensive play on a line drive diving catch by Grace Robinson for the final out of the fourth.
1: Yeah, Morgantown's gotten some breaks, and obviously that's what you need to pull off an upset like this. And defensively, outstanding plays. The one made at the screen by the third baseman, Mallow. Grace Robinson catching the liner. Beth Robinson caught a line drive. And then, of course, the biggest break of the game was the ball with Carper Messerly on base between second and third that hit her in the back that allowed her to stay on the bases, advance to third, and she eventually scores the game's only run.
0: First pitch a ball, second pitch fouled out of play to Stone, so it's a 1-1 count. She singled back in the second inning and was stranded over at first.
1: Need some breaks, right, to pull off an upset and have a shot at beating the best team and the best player in the state.
0: 1-1, grounded up the middle, is going to be a tough play. Conrad can't make it. It trickles into center field. Two singles and two at-bats for Maddie Stone. Morgantown's got something cooking again with their leadoff hitter reaching.
1: I think Watts may have deflected that one slightly as it went past her and into center field.
2: Beth Robinson
0: up was a strikeout victim back in the second inning. Watts has fanned seven through four innings of work so far. I think you're right. I think that did deflect off Watts' glove and made it a tougher play for Conrad. She shows bunt, bunts through it. Now they got the runner hung up. They throw to first, but she's able to dive back in safely. Stone was looking for Robinson to put the bunt down. She bunted through it for a strike and wandered a little too far off the base, so McAllister tried to backpick her with Morgan, the second baseman, covering. And Stone was able to dive back in safely head first. We'll see if the bunt sign stays on for Beth Robinson. You've got the leadoff hitter, Messerly, waiting on deck. Here's the pitch. Here's the bunt. She bunted through it again, and that's strike number two to Robinson.
1: Dead ball on the foul tip, I believe. You saw heard the home plate umpire Dan Lyons come up out of his crouch. And
0: the 0-2 call, strike three. Frozer with something on the outer half. That is the eighth punch out for Watts. First out here in the top of the fifth inning.
2: Now batting, left fielder, number two, Carper Messerly.
0: Carper is the only player in this game to touch home. Walked to begin the third inning. Was bunted over by White. Was trying to get to third base from second when a throw hit her in the back, as you mentioned. And then Maddie Wisman popped up in foul territory. And it allowed her to tag up and score. She swings and misses at the first pitch. It's 0-1. The 0-1 popped up. McAllister gives a look at it, but it's going to leave the playing surface. It's 0-2. Would love to have another opportunity to get Maddie Wisman up with runners on. There's one out in the inning. This is the leadoff hitter, so you're two hitters away from Wisman, the leading run producer from Morgantown. The 0-2, swing and a miss, strike three. Punch out number nine. Just a completely unhittable pitch low in the zone for the second out as Messerly's down on strikes for the second time tonight. Kaylee White, who struck out and put down a sacrifice bunt back in the third, is at the plate now with two away and the runner at first base in Stone. First pitch misses in, ball one. University George Washington up next, another winner's bracket game. Then we'll have two more elimination games before this first session is done. Here's a pitch taken low, ball two. Two more games this evening. and then we'll be playing championship softball tomorrow.
1: Absolute perfect cloudless sky today. No threat of weather today or tomorrow. Then, of course, after a day off on Friday, we'll get the state baseball tournament going, which will extend until the following Saturday. Timeout called. Jason Harris out of the Cabell Midland dugout.
0: I heard him say, can we not switch a ball out? And I'm not quite sure what he means. The home plate umpire, Dan Lyons, was quick to come out and tell him to stop saying what he was trying to say and then walked over to him to have a conversation.
1: Cabell Midland infielders and the pitcher and the catcher took advantage of that break to have a conference in the circle, and now everybody's ready to resume here.
0: 2-0 count. As we're in the top of the fifth inning, Morgantown batting, leading 1-0. Two outs and a runner at first base. This pitch, a called strike to Kaylee White. It's a 2-1 count. The ever-dangerous Maddie Wisman waits on deck. Hitters 7, 8, 9 due up for Cabell Midland in the bottom of the fifth. Still looking for their first hit off of Wisman. This pitch, foul, back to the screen. It's 2-2. Watts looking for strikeout number 10. There it is, swing and a miss. 21st time this season, Andrea Watts has struck out double-digit batters in a game. And it ends the Morgantown threat here in the top of the fifth, but the Mohegans still lead 1-0. We head to the bottom of the fifth inning here in South Charleston on Metro News, the voice of West Virginia.
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0: Bottom of the fifth. Campbell Midland still in search of offensive answers. Both of these teams will move on past this game. It's not an elimination game, but again, Kyle, you want to be the one to win two today, so you only have to win one tomorrow. So still a lot at stake. Minton, Morgan, and Sammons all coming up for Campbell Midland here. Five base runners have reached against Wiseman, one via fielder's choice, one was hit, and three were walked. Minton was the batter that reached on a fielder's choice. She takes the first pitch high for a ball.
1: That was Campbell Midland's biggest threat as Wiseman hit the leadoff hitter in that inning and then walked McAllister. There's a ball from the AAA field that lands in the middle of the infield over here. Morgantown got the out on the fielder's choice. Then the line shot off the bat of Morgan that was snared by Beth Robinson. And then that spectacular play by Mallow on the bunt.
0: This one lifted in the air to right field, but playable for White. She's got it for the first out of the inning. Minton got a little too far underneath that one. Gave it a ride. Wins ever so slightly blowing out to right field, but not far enough to make that one more interesting.
2: Brooklyn Morgan
0: lined out to the shortstop. Robinson back in the second. This is her second plate appearance here with one out in the bottom of the fifth and her side down 1-0. This one ripped foul down the first baseline, hits the screen. Got a one-run game behind us between Kaiser and John Marshall. That game is also in the fifth inning. One-oh popped up out of play, and the count now 1-1. Wiseman rocks and fires. This one grounded, second base side. Robinson is there and equal to the task. There's two away. Seen a lot of great defenses these last 2 weeks, but I'll tell you, I don't know if we've seen a better performance than what we've seen for the Mohegans today.
1: Pretty airtight against some hard hit balls. Line drive snagged. Popped up bunt caught by the charging third baseman up against the backstop.
0: Two away now for Sammons, number nine hitter. So that does mean that even though Campbell Midland might be down to their final seven outs, they will have the top of their lineup coming up once again. This first pitch a call strike. And again, just their final seven outs in this game. They'll just play in a loser's bracket game a little bit later on tonight. Here's a ball that's tapped foul, or rather down the first base line and just fair and just under the glove of Streets. So that's going to be a two-out single for Sammons.
2: Now batting.
0: Just a looping line drive, and Street tried to come up and field the short hop, and it went under her glove and into the outfield for a hit. So back to Conrad comes up with a runner at first. Campbell Midland has the tying run on here, bottom five.
1: Maybe this is the spark that Campbell Midland needs. A lot of spin on that ball as it got under the glove of Street and then took a right turn, ended up in shallow right field.
0: The pitch to Conrad popped up, twisting foul, but caught in foul territory by White for the final out of the inning. Another impressive play near the wall by the Mohegan defense for the final out here in the bottom of the fifth. Campbell Midland strands another base runner, and it is 1-0 Morgantown with the Mohegans coming to the plate when we return on Metro News, the voice of West Virginia.
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0: Gilmart, founded in West Virginia and proud to support its schools, athletes, and communities, supporting the state high school championships. Gilmart celebrates the spirit that brings us all together. Go for good times. Go for Gilmart. Top of the 6, 3, 4, and 5 due up for Morgantown. They lead 1-0 over top-seeded Cabell Midland. This is Wisman, who takes a hearty hack at the first pitch she sees, hits it a mile high into right field, and Hess is able to settle underneath it and make the catch for the first down.
1: Yeah, that's a big first out there. One pitch, one out. Wisman going up there, trying to double the score there. It's a 1-0 lead, and she's trying to hit the ball out of the ballpark to make it 2-0. Got under that one, and a fly out to right. Ooh.
0: Another foul ball.
1: Yeah, that was as close as we've come to somebody getting hit. That almost hit Haley Street, who was ready to step in the batter's box.
0: So Street up, one out, top six, Morgantown batting, leading 1-0. Street's yet to put a ball in play today. She struck out twice. Swings and misses at this first pitch. As Watts gets ahead in the count, here's the 0-1 popped up. This one's going to get back over. I think that might be the first ball we've sent over to the AAA field today, or one of just a few, as Watts is ahead 0-2. Watts has called time for herself, asked McAllister to join her in the circle. Those two will have a brief conversation about the pitch they want to execute here 0-2. Yeah, we just had someone struck in the AAA game. You heard what sounded like a softball hit and flash, and then everybody oohed. So hopefully they're all right. Sounded like a hit by pitch. Meanwhile, here in the quad A field, the 0-2 pitch swung on and missed. Strikeout number 11 for Watts, and there's two out.
2: Now batting the catcher, number 23, Kira Smith.
0: Kira Smith comes to the plate with two outs. She takes the first pitch, a called strike. Watts is next, fouled out of play. It's 0-2, Smith down to her final strike. Watts looking for a second strikeout of the inning and 12th of the game, but just misses off the plate with that one. It's 1-2.
1: Cabell Midland will work through the heart of the order at least one more time in this contest. 2, 3, and 4 due in the bottom half of this inning, trailing by at least one run.
0: Next two-strike pitch from Watts, and just getting a piece of it as Smith had that epic at-bat to start the fourth inning before she struck out. The 1-2 just misses off the plate. It's 2-2. Good patience from Kira Smith. The next from Watts hit a mile high in left field, twisting towards foul territory. Harless gives chase, as does No up against the fence. They're going to watch it leave the field of play. So it remains a two-ball, two-strike count. with two away here in the top of the sixth inning, and Morgantown up 1-0. Got time called here as Jason Harris has come out of the dugout. He signaled rather emphatically for the infielders not to join him, and then McAllister stopped walking out there as well, and he said, no, you come out here. So it's just his battery that he's addressing, looking to get the final out here in the sixth inning and keep this a one-run game. As Kyle mentioned, we'll have hitters 2, 3, and 4 due up for Cabell Midland in the bottom of the sixth. The 2-2, this one hit in the air. This one will be in fair territory, is chasing underneath it. Messerly is able to make the catch, or rather, forgive me, that is no out in left field for Cabell Midland. For the final out of the inning, we head to the bottom of the sixth. Cabell Midland with 2, 3, and 4 up, still trailing 1-0 over Morgantown. 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
0: In the third, first pitch misses off the plate. And she falls behind 1-0, does Wiseman. Cabell Benton looking for a base runner of any kind. The next pitch is dribbled to the second baseman, Robinson, who makes the throw with plenty of time. That's out number one. Weak contact generated by Wiseman once again to retire the first batter.
2: Now batting left fielder number 6, Jerrica No.
0: Here's Jerrica No. She's hit the ball hard twice in the direction of the shortstop. Beth Robinson has lined out to her a couple of times. She's way ahead of a drop ball here. Swing and a miss makes it 0-1.
2: And
10: And second base 13, Aubrey Villain.
0: The next pitch, lifted foul. First base side is heads to the parking lot, and it's quickly 0-2. Wiseman filling up the strike zone now. One out and an 0-2 count to no. This one swung on, lifted in the air to left field. Mestre Lee's giving chase. But that one's going to leave the field.

0: .376 hitter, no. Had that batting average ever slightly declined, going 0 for today. Looking to make up for it here. Swings and misses, though, at the off-speed pitch once again from Wiseman. That's her fourth punch out. Two away here, bottom six. Changing speeds well. Started that pitch with the off-speed, and or started that at-bat with the off-speed and finished it with the off-speed as well. Arliss now to the plate. Arliss takes this first pitch, low ball one. Two outs in the inning here in the sixth. We'll have hitters 6, 7, and 8 due up for Morgantown in the top of the seventh inning. This pitch a called strike. It's 1-1. Next delivery, a call and strike. And Cabell Midland down to their final strike here in the sixth. Base is empty, two outs, one ball, two strike count. The Knights at the plate trailing 1-0 here against fourth-seeded Morgantown. Wiseman delivers, tried the rise ball low. Decent velocity behind it, but it does not catch the corner of the strike zone. Wiseman attacks the next off-speed pitch, tap first base side, coming over to field it a street, flips to the covering Robinson, who's able to get there just in time for the out, and Cabell Midland goes in order. Some fantastic defensive play once again from this Mohegan infield. 1-0 Morgantown. The Mohegans coming to the plate in the top of the seventh when we return on Metro News, the voice of West Virginia.
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0: Morgantown up 1-0 over top-seeded Capital Midland. Hitters 6, 7, and 8 looking to add some insurance here against Trey Watts, who struck out 11 Mohegan hitters so far, but has surrendered a run. The only run of the game so far. Messerly, who walked and came around to score in the third inning. First pitch showing bunt. Bunting foul is Mallow. She's behind 0-1. Tried to bunt her way on back in the... As a matter of fact, she's tried to bunt herself on twice today and has been unsuccessful twice. Popped out to the third baseman and grounded out or bunted back to the pitcher. Next pitch, she shows bunt, gets it down. Charging as Harless throwing, but the throw gets away. It's backed up by Hess in the outfield, but Mallow is able to reach regardless. Leadoff base runner aboard for Morgantown.
1: Second baseman, number six.
0: And they've gotten their leadoff hitter on a couple of times in this game, twice via a walk. And again, in the third inning, that's what allowed Messerly to come around and score. Also got a single back in the fifth. Infield will converge for Capital Midland. They're having a meeting.
2: Well, again, you have to believe the bunt's coming here to try to move this runner up.

0: second life for Grace Robinson here. Try to get that bunt down again.
1: The pitch sails high. And it's now 1-1. Joe's bunt once again pushes it down the third base line there to field. Harless throws it, gets away again. And breaking for third base is the runner, Mallow, and she'll reach. Two misplayed bunts. Runners at the corners with Mohegan leading 1-0 here with nobody out in the top of the seventh.
0: Stone's got two base hits here. So you would think on the first pitch, you protect that base runner. Allow her to run and get into scoring position. And then take a shot. Then you're going to have three opportunities to drive in a couple of runs. Timeout called by Jason Harris out of the Cabell Midland dugout as he'll head to the circle and get everybody together. And that gives an opportunity for Lori Lipscomb to draw her hitters and her base runners together.
1: So Jason Harris will talk things over with his team. As it brings Maddie Stone to the plate, as you mentioned, she's had a couple of singles today. Runners at the corners, and the way that we've seen Maddie Wisman throw in this game, getting an extra run here may just put this game to bed, or an extra two potentially. Speaks to the significance here in the top of the seventh. And again, you want to be the team that wins twice today, so you only have to win once tomorrow. So still a lot at stake, even though the loser of this game won't have their season come to an end.
0: So the offense is clear what it's going to do as Maddie Stone returns to the home plate area. And now the meeting breaks up in the circle.
1: All right, so Stone's up. Looking to continue her stellar offensive day. Runners at the corners, and we'll see if they send Robinson here. First pitch taken for a called strike. Runner goes for second, no throw. So two in scoring position for Morgantown with nobody out here in the top of the seventh and a golden opportunity. But the red-hot Maddie Stone at the plate. You also have the fantastic bunter Beth Robinson waiting on the deck. And then Messerly, who's produced the game's only run, to follow. So great opportunity and situation for Morgantown, excuse me, to increase their leaders. A ball that's lifted in foul territory. And it'll land harmlessly down the first baseline. It's 0-2.
0: Harless was back at third. So the opportunity was there perhaps for a squeeze. But, again, Maddie Stone's got two base hits here. So the decision made not to take the bat out of her hands.
1: Looking for the punch out. Here's the pitch from Watts. It's grounded up the middle. It's going to be a tough play. Conrad's only play is to first in time for the out, but Morgantown has scored another run. Stone with the ground out. That pushes Robinson over to third, but importantly pushes Mallow all the way home. And it's 2-0 to the Mohegans.
0: Huge second run here. Insurance had just relieved so much pressure. Of course, it's still, they always say the final three outs are the toughest to get. It's going to be very, very difficult. But a two-run lead compared to a one-run lead, the difference there is enormous, and they can still build upon it.
1: Corners in. Robinson takes this pitch high for a ball. They throw down to third base. McAllister nearly threw the ball away. Harless there to save her blushes. Has to leave her feet to make that catch. And after ball one was thrown to Robinson, who's 0 for 2 today. The next from Watts, swing and a miss. And they throw it to third base again, and it gets away. And that's going to allow the runner to score. Robinson touches home plate. The ball was thrown to third again, mishandled by Harless, and it is 3-0 to Morgantown.

0: So that's the third error of the inning. And let's be clear, Morgantown has put down two bunts and a ground out to the shortstop. They've produced two runs against the number one team in the state and have not hit the ball out of the infield.
1: Yeah, four errors in the game. Just very uncharacteristic.
0: This pitch swung on and missed by Robinson. And it's one ball and two strikes.
1: But again, Morgantown getting some breaks. Getting the breaks and taking advantage of them. Those are two separate categories. The Mohegans have done that. They're going to take a three-run lead into the bottom of the seventh, maybe more.
0: Two-strike pitch to Robinson, watches it miss high. It's 2-2. Now the next from Watts, spoiled by Robinson, fouls it out of play. New softball makes it out to Dre Watts. Hitters 5, 6, and 7 due up for Cabell Midland. Their job's just gotten a lot harder offensively in the bottom of the seventh. It was 1-0 Morgantown before we began this half inning, and the Mohegans have played it too. Turn around, show me your number. The 2-2 fouled away again.
1: Yeah, Morgantown has done this all day. They've just been pesky at the plate, making Watts work, making this defense work.
0: Watts delivers, just misses high with that delivery, and the count has worked full. Top of the lineup waits on deck. Morgantown's added two. They'd love to add more. The pitch, this one's hitting the air to left center field, long way to run, and the catch is going to be made by Noe for the second out. Called off Sammons at the last moment to make that catch. There's two away. Carper Messerly now comes up for Mohegans.
2: Number two, Carper Messerly.
0: Line of the pitch, swing and a miss. Now the 0-1 from Watts. Swing and a miss, strike two. Challenged her.
1: Yeah, thinking back to the third, it was Messerly who coached the walk on a full count pitch. They bunted her to second. She overran second, but a throw from the shortstop Conrad hit her in the back, allowed her to get to third, and she eventually scored the first run of the game.
0: Swing and a miss, strike three. That's punch out number 12 for Watts. Cabell Midland down to their final three outs in this winner's bracket game when we return. You're listening to State Softball Tournament coverage on Metro News, the voice of West Virginia.
3: West Virginia Outdoors is the Mountain State's only hook and bullet radio show, dedicated to the more than 250,000 hunters and anglers across the state. 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

0: All right, here we go. Morgantown looking to be the story of this tournament as they got a great pitching performance from Maddie Wiseman day one to shut out Hurricane, and now are three outs away from handing number one their first loss in this double elimination tournament. They'll have to go through hitters 5, 6, and 7 to get there, though, in Kessel, McAllister, and Minton.
1: Still a lot of energy coming from that Cabell Midland dugout. They need a couple of base runners here in the seventh to have a chance.
0: Wiseman peers in to get the first sign of the inning. Mazda Smith, the catcher. Kenzie Kessel is 0 for 1 today. She grounded out to the third, make it the first baseman. She was also hit by a pitch. First pitch swinging.
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1: Out, but Wiseman really hasn't even inspected it. She's going to throw the softball here.
0: I don't think it matters.
1: 3-2 pitch. You got
0: she's
1: that
0: so
1: right.
0: Dialed in.
1: Yep.
0: See if she can come all the way back down 3-0 in this count. Swing and a miss. Three straight strikes.
1: And a fist pump from Wiseman, the most emotion she's shown. Bases empty, two outs here in the seventh.
0: Fifth strikeout of the game. Cabell Midland down to their final out here in this winner's bracket game. Again, the loser does not have their season end, but it just makes things harder in your quest for a title. Brendan Milton is 0 for 2. First pitch from Wiseman, misses low, ball one. Wiseman has thrown 13 and two-thirds scoreless innings so far. She's given up just 4 total hits and has struck out 14. The next pitch called strike.
1: Those full-throated screams you hear are still emanating from the Cabell Midland dugout. They're trying to create some energy here for a two-out rally.
0: One ball, one strike. Two outs, bottom seven. Cabell Midland down to their final couple of strikes and trailing 3-0. Wiseman delivers. This one slips out of the hand, sails high. Over everybody's head to the backstop. It's 2-1. Wiseman gets the sign she likes from Smith. The next pitch tried to drop in the off speed, but it's

0: Sides, 3-1. University and George Washington coming up next. We're about to see who's going to start this tournament 2-0. The first team will be to start this tournament 2-0. This one rolled foul. Third base side, it's a full count. Wiseman just called her own pitch. I don't think she's done that today. She went to the wristband, called out her own number, and now we'll see what it is. Full count pitch, foul, back to the screen. Smith hand-delivered the ball to her, and I think they just determined the next pitch they're going to throw as well. Trying to break the rhythm here. Jason Harris has called for time, and Minton has trotted over to him. And now the Mohegan infield will assemble around Wiseman. Anticipation building. Full count. Two outs. Nobody on. Cabell Midland batting here in the bottom of the seventh. Trailing by three. Wiseman once again has called out her own pitch. Puts her right foot on the rubber, locks eyes with the catcher, Smith. Gestures in her direction. Reaches for the ball, delivers, swing, and a miss, strike three. Morgantown's just knocked down number one. The Mohegans, their first trip to the state tournament, are 2-0. As they move on to the winner's bracket game tonight at 6:30. Another incredible performance from Maddie Wiseman, who's thrown 14 shutout innings in this tournament so far. Morgantown wins it 3-0. We're back to wrap it up after this on Metro News, the voice of West Virginia.
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0: Morgantown, the state tournament for the first time in program history, and they look like regulars. They win today's game 3-0 over top-seeded Cabell Midland. Another fantastic performance for Wiseman in the circle, and another fantastic day for this Mohegan defense as they're moving on. And Kyle Wiggs is on the field standing by.
3: We got Grace Robinson here, and first of all, congratulations on this tremendous win.
4: Thank you so much. I appreciate it.
3: Start with your pitcher. I mean, she's just been nails in this tournament so far.
4: Yeah, I mean, she is phenomenal. She carries us. We know whenever we're down, she always has our back. I mean, and that's pitching and hitting. She always has us. We know if we're ever struggling, she's got us.
3: Having said that, the defense today had to be as good as it's been all year. Take us through some of those plays.
4: Yeah, for sure. I think just having confidence, you know, we're ready. We're so locked in and trusting each other. We know this is obviously a great pitcher, so it's gonna be hard to hit this, so we know our defense is gonna have to keep us in it. So I think just being super locked in and knowing that defense is gonna keep us in this game was huge.
3: You snagged a line drive, Beth snagged a line drive, the play made at the backstop. Yeah. I mean, again, it was, you got some breaks, that's the point.
4: Yeah, it definitely doesn't get any better than that. I mean, that's just hard work and energy right there.
3: And your approach to the plate, you got on base once, and obviously you generated just enough offense against the player that many think is the best in the state.
4: Right, yeah. Just obviously, again, like, great pitcher. We know we're going to have to play small ball. It's not going to be easy to get hit every time, that's for sure. So just playing small ball, doing whatever we can to get on is huge.
3: First trip to the state tournament, you're 2-0, and you got a little time to relax, but you're right back at it tonight. Your approach to game three of the tournament?
4: I think just taking a little rest, watching some film, just staying locked in, making sure, like, we know we're not there yet, so we have to keep it going. So, yeah.
3: Very good. Great job. Congratulations.
4: Thank you. I appreciate it.
3: Grace right. Robinson from the field.
0: There you go. Kyle Wiggs with Grace Robinson and Morgantown. Two wins into this state tournament. Again, their first trip down here, but they're looking like regulars. We're back to wrap it up. We owe you one final local break. On the other side of this break, we'll tell you what to expect for the rest of the day on Metro News, the voice of West Virginia.
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0: 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So go ahead, play today. Coming up, we'll check in. Friend of the show, Mike McKenna, will join us later. We'll talk about the Marl transmission line, and we'll get an update from the softball fields at Little Creek Park. High school softball state tournament continues. Daniel Woods will check in with us. Lots to do in hour number two. This is Talk Line on Metro News for 40 years, the voice of West Virginia.
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2: The Iran conflict under scrutiny again in Congress. I'm Dave Anthony, Fox News.
3: It's not just that we say they can't have a nuclear weapon. Everyone says they can't have a nuclear weapon. The Chinese say they can't have a nuclear weapon.
2: Secretary of State Marco Rubio just told a House hearing Operation Epic Fury's bombing of Iran got them to the negotiating table.
3: But hopefully we'll lead to the point where Iran will give up its enrichment ambitions, will turn over the highly enriched uranium, will stop sponsoring terrorism around the world.
2: But as the talks continue, a flare-up of fighting. The U.S. stopped an oil tanker going to Iran and bombed Iranian targets. Iran retaliated, firing missiles and drones at Bahrain, and some hit Kuwait.
4: At least one person was killed and 63 others were injured. Damage from that barrage of drones and missiles forced officials to close down one of the airport's terminals, but have since reopened it.
2: Fox's Jeff Paul in Dubai. And back to the hearing. Before Rubio spoke, Democratic Congressman Gregory Meeks was critical.
5: The Iranian regime still has its missiles, its drones, its proxies, and its nuclear material.
2: And with the Strait of Hormuz still mostly closed,
5: those who have defended and enabled this war share direct responsibility for the economic pain American families are bearing as a result.
2: Now, oil prices are up slightly today, but gas is down three more pennies. It's now 30 cents below the Iran conflict price spike last month. Energy Secretary Chris Wright tells Fox,
6: prices will come back down. In the long run, they'll be even lower.
2: They keep counting the ballots in California.
7: There are powerful forces aligned to darken our light.
2: That's Democrat Javier Becerra, who's currently second in the voting in the primary for governor. Republican Steve Hilton's in the lead and may face Becerra head-to-head November. Hilton tells Fox 11 in L.A.
8: It's his party and it's him. It's the Democrat political machine that's been running California and that's given us the highest cost of living in the country, the highest unemployment rate in the country.
2: There were primaries in six states. 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
3: And back to the Iran conflict. President Trump says someday he'd like to meet with Iran's supreme leader, who is involved in the talks, as Iran keeps demanding any deal include Israel stopping the fighting against Hezbollah in Lebanon. Now, Hezbollah fired more rockets into Israel today, something the president's watching closely.
4: President Trump confirmed to the New York Post political Pod Force One podcast reports that he did curse at and tell Israeli Prime Minister Benjamin Netanyahu that he's crazy during a phone call Monday. He said they do work well together, though, that they are both wartime leaders.
5: I wouldn't say angry. I was a little bit perturbed at his constantly fighting with Lebanon, you know. At some point, they said, maybe we got to stop this.
4: Iranian officials have made it clear they will not work to reach a deal if fighting in Lebanon continues. President Trump said if they reach a deal, that's fine. And if not, they can, quote, do it the other way. Jessica Rosenthal, Fox News.
3: A hostage drama is over at a bank in California more than 12 hours after it started. Police in Bakersfield said it ended with the FBI shooting and killing the hostage taker. Fox's William LaJeunesse says that it began yesterday afternoon when the man went into the Chase Bank
6: claiming to have a bomb strapped to his chest. Now, local reports say he'd taken roughly 10 people hostage. The FBI was brought in. Negotiators secured the release of two of those hostages during the night, and the 7 to 9 remaining are now on their way to police headquarters, where they're being reunited with family. We do not know the suspect's name or if the bomb was real. Sources tell me, however, he was angry over a prosecution.
3: On Wall Street, they're selling. The Dow's dropping almost 400 points. The Nasdaq's down 140. At tennis's upset-filled French Open, another one. Top women's seed Arena Sabalenka knocked out of the quarterfinals. There's only one top 10 seed now in the women's semis. Tonight, the NBA Finals start, the New York Knicks versus San Antonio Spurs. I'm Dave Anthony. This is Fox News.
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1: 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Partly sunny skies this evening with clear skies overnight, low about 51. Tomorrow sunny with a few clouds, high 79. Friday sunny, high near 80. Saturday sunny, high 81. Sunday mostly cloudy with an afternoon thunderstorm, high 78. And then Monday, nice with some clouds and sunshine, high 78. That's your Metro News AccuWeather from the WJLS News Network.
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2: 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We, of course, are in the Encova Insurance studios. 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We appreciate all of you checking in. A little bit later on, we're going to talk about the Mid-Atlantic Resiliency Link. There are a series of public hearings that begin this week. Tony Campbell is with West Virginians Against Transmission Injustice. He'll join us bottom of the hour. We'll also get an update from Daniel Woods, Metro News Sports. He's covering the high school softball state tournament in Little Creek Park in South Charleston. We'll get the latest on what is happening at the tournament. Baseball, by the way, gets started on Saturday. The seedings have been released for the baseball tournament. You can see those over at the website, wvmetronews.com. Once again, say good morning, T.J. Meadows from the Encova Insurance Studios South. Good morning, sir.
3: Good morning. I had News Nation on, saw a clip of Rubio. I think it was up on the Hill yesterday, and other members of the Trump administration on the Hill today. Man, Rubio, he gives it good. Those guys, they try to, I mean, you know, Rubio, he knows how to shut them down, man. It's fun to watch.
2: While you were on vacation, I only spent about a minute and a half on it, but there was some new polling data from Emerson College.
3: Yeah.
2: And again, I know it's 2026, it's June 26th, we got a long way to go, but Rubio had pulled even with J.D. Vance in presidential polling among the Republicans for 28. So
3: he'll soon
2: keep
3: be over
2: watching.
3: Him. He'll soon be over him. Write it down. I said it on, June 3rd at 11:07:55.
2: I did point out, though, if you go back, so to, you know, June of 2014, did anybody have DJT winning the presidency? Twice, mind
3: you. Fair.
2: Twice. Or three times, if you ask some people. 304-TALK, 304, that's the text line, 800-765-8255. Congress needs to get serious about energy permitting reform. Let's see. Where have we talked about that before, TJ? Where has that topic ever come up before? I can't quite put my finger on it. Friend of the program and Washington columnist Mike McKenna writes about it this week. He joins us on Metro News Talk Line. Mike, good morning.
4: Hey, gang. How you doing?
2: Doing well. So Congress, look, this has been on the radar here for some time, that Congress needs to get serious about energy permitting reform and get this process fixed, or we are just going to be spinning our wheels and falling behind.
4: Yeah, that column was born out of a certain amount of frustration with dealing with it day in and day out. We seem to talk about fantasies instead of real things, and you know, we're starting to, time's getting short, right? I mean, we're not, you know, it's whatever it is, it's June. Time is not limitless, and these guys seem to act as like, hey, we're just going to talk forever and it'll turn out okay.
3: Why are they dragging their feet, Mike? I mean, we talk with Senator Capito a lot. She's all over this, trying to get it to move, and I'm sure she's herding cats. I mean, why are elected representatives just so obtuse on this issue?
4: Well, it's two things, but really it's just one thing. You know, nobody really wants to talk about the real stuff, and the real stuff is this. You know, if you're talking about transmission, and I'd like to hang around listening to this transmission injustice guy, because I bet she's going to say something what I'm going to say, which is, you know, when you talk about building transmission, you're impairing people's property rights. You just are, right? You probably should pay for that. But you got to reckon with the reality of it is, right? And then the second thing is that, you know, when you're talking about fixing the Clean Water Act, you're talking about not trampling, but impairing states' authority to determine what they're going to do with their own land, you know, land use policies. And it's pretty ticklish.

0: And it's not like, you know, we're not trying to solve the most complicated math equation in the world. Everybody knows this stuff, but nobody talks about it. And I'm like, look, if you're not going to talk about the important stuff, you're not going to be able to fix the important stuff. And that's where we are, right?
1: Talking to Mike McKenna, but Mike, these conversations, they start with that type of thing, but often the conversation gets derailed and then we end up talking about some sort of social cost or some sort of unrelated topic that gets wedged in, and then the whole conversation ends up in left field.
0: Yeah, that's a heck of a good observation because it's the truth, right? If we could just somehow manage to just talk about permitting reform, we'd probably be better off instead of bringing in electricity market design and social cost of carbon. And I'm not going to change the Clean Air Act, right? Which is, you know, Senator Whitehouse got up and said that a couple of weeks ago. You know, it's like, all right, if we're going to start crossing out stuff that we're not going to talk about that's actually related to the main STEM issue, and we're going to spend all our time talking about nonsense. Then we're not going to make any progress. And I feel bad for Senator Capito because I know she's trying, but literally she's not getting any help from anybody.
2: If I want to do something in the energy sector, I have to go to the Interior Department. I have to go to the EPA. I have to go to FERC. I have to go to Commerce. If the average American, average West Virginia, whoever, had to go to eight state agencies or whatever it is to get their driver's license, this country would shut down until we fixed that. Why doesn't the average American care that someone who's trying to provide them light energy to run their business, whatever it may be, has to go through those kinds of hoops? Why doesn't the average American care about it?
0: Well, for two reasons. One, because the people who run the process, right, you know, who have to endure it or operate it, either me or the bureaucrats, right, don't complain about that particular thing, right? The reality of it is, it's a painful thing to say, especially for me, but Canadians are doing it better than us, right? They have something called the National Energy Board. You go one place, you get your permit, or they tell you to drop dead, but at least you get an answer. The
2: Novel
0: other,
2: concept.
0: it's kind of odd for government, right? Took the Canadians to invent it. The other thing is that, you know, in 35 states in this country, everything's fine. People are normal. The processes are normal. Stuff gets built. In 15 states, the process is busted. And, you know, we're spending just an enormous amount of time and energy worrying about those 15 states. But, you know, you can guess who the 15 are, right? They're the same troublemakers, and you can guess who the 35 who are normal are. So it's partially that, right? The citizens who would be most upset about the weirdness in the system don't really see it because, you know, it gets finessed. And some people in those 15 states are perfectly happy with it not happening on time or on target.
1: Well, TJ, I'm but a mere simpleton when it comes to this type of stuff, compared to you, obviously. But this seems like what, 100 years of bureaucracy that has been built on top of each other to get to the point where trying to untangle it now is nearly impossible. Is that a fair assessment, guys?
0: Boy, I hesitate to say you can't do it, but it let's put it this way. It's complicated enough that the right answer is probably just picking out one of those eight agencies and saying, guess what? You're going to be in charge. Because the idea of sort of and leaving everybody else as kind of helpers, because the idea you're going to like go back and level all that stuff and rebuild something better, that's fanciful, right? That can't happen.
2: I have zero faith in the government to fix this. So, Mike, what happens? Is there one brave utility, one brave energy company? I mean, who steps forward here as David puts the rock in the sling and slays Goliath, who is government, to make this all work?
0: Yeah, you're not going to like this answer. But the truth of the matter is, it might be the data center guys. You know, they have the most at stake from a really busted, you know, in a really busted system. And, you know, the great thing is they come at it with a fresh pair of eyes because they're, you know, they're like, what? You know, you have these conversations with these guys, like, we have to go to who? And then what? And then what? And then what? You know, it's not a system that normal people would develop or devise. So, you know, they have the money and the patience. They're the most likely candidates. And the
2: I'm
0: funny
2: fine
0: thing
2: with that
0: is
2: answer, by the way. Whatever fixes it, I'm good with that. Let the data center people do it.
0: I was going to say the thing is it benefits all of us. But I'm not sure the data center guys are going to hang around and worry about fixing it. They're probably just going to worry about getting outside of it, right?
1: You can feel free to tell me this is a stupid question after it comes out, but you bring up data centers, and TJ, we were talking about data centers, was it this morning or yesterday, off the air, and about the national security aspect of data centers and how it relates to Russia and China and et cetera, et cetera. Does permitting reform, does it tiptoe into that area of it becomes a national security issue because it impacts these data centers, these developments, and that can have an impact on everything we do militarily moving forward? I mean, that's the way we're trending with everything, AI, drones, all the above, Mike. So does it tiptoe into that area at all, and does that get people's attention?
0: It absolutely does, and it hasn't gotten anybody's attention yet, but we're working on it. The reality of the world is that the Navy routinely bounces into the environmental community on, like, you know, the effect of submarines and sonar on whales, and people, you know, we have legitimate conversations where people think, okay, the whales are important, national security is important, like somehow they're equivalently important, right? So I suspect we're heading towards the same kind of conversations on data centers, right? Where unquestionably national security is impaired if we wait or delay, unquestionably. But there's just a rack of people who don't care about that.
2: This is going to get me in trouble, and I'm being sarcastic here. You had another blackout. It might teach them something. Might light a fire and get something done and make people understand just what's at stake here. I mean, I hate to be that draconian, but...
0: No, we're definitely headed, long story short, is we're heading for blackouts, right, across a good cross section of the country, because we're just not building enough power plants and enough transmission lines. I would say this, right, the last bad blackout we had, I want to say it was 2000, might have been 2001. The legislation that happened after that made the federal government bigger and made the system less subject to actual physics and more subject to the law of Washington. So I'm always skeptical that you can use disasters to trim down the stupidity in the capital city.
1: Well, guys, I feel optimistic. This has been an uplifting conversation this morning, fellas.
2: Well, no, it has, because we need to be talking about this stuff. We got to be talking about it. And, you know, McKenna knows it better than anybody. You think I know this stuff. McKenna knows it far better than I do. And somebody needs to be talking about it and raising it as an issue, because, Dave, you're very astute. It is definitely a national security concern. There's no ifs, ands, or buts about that. And the longer we kick the can, the longer we wait, the more dire it is going to become in terms of what could happen. So I think it's important. But, Mike, let me shift policy here, go from policy to politics a little bit. Talk to me about this bailout fund or the slush fund, whatever we want to call it. I mean, I'm sure you have thoughts. I'll just give you a softball there.
0: Yeah, I've been told we're not going to do that anymore, so I assume we're not going to do that anymore. Although the way it's been phrased is that the Department of Justice is not going to do it anymore, which of course everybody started thinking, okay, well, who else could do it, right?
2: But the president gets immunity, right? I mean, nobody's talking about taking that off the table.
0: Right, exactly. You know, retroactive immunity, although the Democrats sent a letter to Justice about retroactive immunity. This thing has more room to run, because I don't think the administration's given up on it. I think they're just going to try to play hide the ball.
1: Michael McKenna, contributing editor for the Washington Times, friend of the program, motivational speaker, available for corporate and private events. Hey, Michael, appreciate the conversation. Thanks so much, buddy.
0: Thanks, guys.
1: Coming up, we'll check in at Little Creek Park, get an update on the high school softball tournament next.
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1: The high school softball state tournament continues in Little Creek Park in South Charleston. Class 3A and 4A in action. And we've had an upset this morning in the 4A bracket. The fourth hardest working man in media, Daniel Woods, joins us from Little Creek Park this morning. Daniel, good morning. What's going on? We've had an upset in the 4A bracket?
11: That's right. Well, first of all, I'm going to need you to enumerate who numbers 2 and 3 are behind Joe Mercado, not for my own ego, but just for posterity purposes. But that's right. We have had an upset. The number one seed in Class Quad A is Cabell Midland, and they fall this morning to Morgantown, the number 4 seed, 3-0. And again, this is a double elimination tournament, so Cabell Midland still going to have a chance to come back this afternoon and extend their season into tomorrow. But 4-seeded Morgantown, which, believe it or not, for one of the largest schools in the state with as much athletic history as the Mohegans have, they are in the state softball tournament for the first time ever. They shut out Hurricane yesterday, Matty Wisman, phenomenal again today against the top seed. She goes the distance with a one-hit shutout for Morgantown to advance to the winner's bracket championship tonight.
2: So what other games have your eye down there? You know, you can give me an update on my Winfield Lady Generals if you want. I'll let you do that.
11: Well, that's where I was going first, because we've got a standing room only crowd on the AAA field right now, because it's Winfield against Herbert Hoover, and that is the number two seed against the number three seed. That game is still in the top of the first, and it looks like we're going to the bottom of the first as the third out's recorded for Winfield there. Herbert Hoover put a runner in scoring position with an out here in the first inning, but Winfield able to settle things down, get out of the first inning. They're coming to the plate for the first time. And then over on the other field, we've got our other winner's bracket semifinal going on right now in Quad A. That is George Washington against University right now. And I've got an eye there, one, because those are two very good teams. But two, if University wins that, our winner's bracket championship game tonight is going to be the Mohawk game.
1: Oh, Mohawk Bowl, you know, 150, 200 miles south of Morgantown. Always makes sense. Hey, Daniel, some great pitching yesterday. What, there were three perfectos yesterday? Three perfect games?
11: That's right. We had 12 games yesterday and three perfect games. It started with the first game of the day. Cabell Midland's Dreya Watts, who's the reigning state player of the year, threw five perfect innings in a 9-0 run rule win against Jefferson to start off the Quad A tournament. Couple of games later, aforementioned Winfield Generals, Maddie Carroll threw five perfect innings in an 8-0 run rule win against Brooke. And then certainly the most impressive performance of the day, Maddie Campbell, who is one of two outstanding pitchers for University, comes out in their opener against Washington and throws a 7-inning perfect game with 17 strikeouts. So she took care of business there, to say the least. And, oh, by the way, she drove in the first run of the game for University to win that game 2-0. And to the credit of this University team, she threw a 17-strikeout perfect game yesterday. And because their head coach, Mindy Parks, trusts Sophia Lahazet, their other pitcher, so much, Maddie Campbell's not in the circle for this game that just started. She's at shortstop, and Sophia Lahazet, who's their other pitcher, their co-ace, is getting the pitching duties against GW.
2: So if we want to listen, we want to watch, what do we do? Where do we go?
11: It's all at WVMetroNews.com. Joe Bricado's got your highlights. Greg Carey's got your recaps. You've got the Fred's Persinger covering the AAA tournament on our audio stream at WVMetroNews.com. I'm getting ready to go sit down with Kyle Wiggs for this Quad A tournament game between University and GW. And Luke Wiggs is in the mix with the two of us on that field throughout the day as well.
1: Catch it all over at the website. We've got highlights and recaps from Joe Bricado and Greg Carey as well. Daniel Woods, fourth just feels about right. Daniel, I have to think about the rankings, but fourth just feels about right. Fourth hardest working man in media, Daniel Woods. Daniel, appreciate it.
11: To me.
1: Hey, you. I'll see you Saturday over at the Jack. Baseball tournament starts
11: I'll
1: this
11: see
1: weekend.
11: You there.
1: All right, buddy. Daniel Woods.
11: We got the first round pairings yesterday.
1: Are we doing any games, by the way? Have you looked at the assignments together? I mean, we're going to both be there.
11: I'll have to double back, but I would guess so.
1: Yeah, well, all right. The second and fourth hardest working men in media will be working together later. All right, Dan. Hey, buddy, appreciate the update. Thank you very much. Daniel Woods. Hey, I kid slightly, but here's a guy, TJ. He's on the morning news, so he's getting up, probably rolling in. I mean, you got to get in about 4 o'clock in the morning to do morning news, and that's very, very conservative. Doing the morning news, and then goes out to the softball, baseball fields all day. So, you know, he's probably top five. I think that's a fair assessment.
2: Look, man, I see him every day. I see what he's doing. He's running around town gathering news. You know, we still do that here. We still gather news in this company, and he's hosting. He's a rockstar.
1: He's another one. Daniel is another one of the long line of sports guys who are never going to do news who end up doing news for a really long time.
2: Is that kind of a thing here?
1: Yes, it is. It is very much a thing around here. All right, coming up, going to talk to Tony Campbell. He is with WADI, the West Virginians Against Transmission Line Injustice. We'll get his perspective on the Mid-Atlantic Resiliency Link when we come back. Your texts are welcome as well. 304-TALK, 304 is the text line, 800-765-8255, 800-765-TALK. That is the phone number. Come back with us in a moment. This is Talk Line on Metro News. Metro News for 40 years has been the voice of West Virginia. It's 11:30. Let's get a news update from the Metro News Radio Network. Find out what's happening all across the great state of West Virginia.
12: West Virginia Metro News. I'm Chris Lawrence. A shooting is under investigation in Charleston. Police say it happened about 3 this morning on the east end of the capital city. Victim identified as 39-year-old Reginald Moore of St. Albans. He was leaving the empty glass, according to police, and got into a fight in the parking lot with an unknown assailant. That suspect eventually pulled a gun and shot Moore in the stomach. Police say he wrecked trying to drive himself to CAMC General, which was only a few blocks away. He remains in stable condition. The shooter is at large. Federal authorities have made 13 arrests in the dismantling of 2 multi-state drug trafficking organizations. U.S. Attorney Matt Harvey said the bus sends a clear message to others.
13: The message today is clear. Drug traffickers who bring cocaine, crack cocaine, and other dangerous narcotics into the Northern District of West Virginia will be identified, investigated, and prosecuted.
12: And he made that announcement in Martinsburg alongside FBI Director Kash Patel. Investigators say the seizure of illegal narcotics, firearms, and tens of thousands of dollars in cash and luxury assets went along with this bust. Spring forest fire season in West Virginia was fairly busy. Forestry Director Jeremy Jones.
14: You know, the leading cause, as is pretty normal for us, was debris burning. It, you know, people piling up stuff in their backyard and burning it. That was a little over 30%.
12: 691 fires that consumed more than 8,100 acres. 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
12: Members of the ferry board in the town of Sistersville say they are in the market for a new towboat. Insurance adjusters have determined the ferry boat that sank earlier this year is totaled, can't be repaired, and the assessment did not include the ferry barge, which remains usable. So the board says they are committed to providing a river crossing transport and preserving that piece of Ohio River history. They are now looking for potential funding sources to help offset the cost of a new vessel. From the Metro News Anchor Desk, I'm Chris Lawrence.

0: 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The first of four public meetings start tomorrow regarding the Marl transmission line. That is the Mid-Atlantic Resiliency Link, the 107-mile, 500-kilovolt line that will run from Pennsylvania to Virginia, slicing it through Virginia. There are meetings this week in Kaiser and Romney, next week in Kingwood and Morgantown. Tony Campbell is the president of West Virginians Against Transmission Line Injustice, WADI for short, who has been following this project and pretty certain will be at these meetings this week. Tony joins us on Metro News Talk Line. Tony, good morning. Thanks for joining us.
1: Hey, good morning, Dave. Thanks for having me on. I appreciate it.
0: There has been significant opposition to this line, whether it has been county commissions getting involved, individual property owners, state lawmakers have gotten involved. Why are people, in your opinion, so apprehensive about this transmission line running from Pennsylvania through West Virginia to Virginia?
1: Apprehensive. I'm not sure that would be the word I would use. I think more concerned or outraged. It basically goes to who benefits from this line, who gets the damages. This transmission line was designed for one purpose only, and that's to feed data centers in Northern Virginia. That's why PJM put the contract out. And so we're opposed to this for a lot of reasons. One is, we're going to pay for this line over 40 years. We're going to pay

0: option. I don't. Our grid is not. Our grid is a distribution grid. We get our electricity through either, you know, First Energy or AEP. That's who. Those are who our public utility providers are in the state of West Virginia. This transmission line does not connect to our distribution line at all. Zero, nada. And so, what will hurt us is if, you know, uncontrolled, unregulated data center growth continues in West Virginia, and that demand is increasingly shifted to our state. Yes, that will damage us. But this demand for the Moyle transmission line is done by PJM. It's speculative. There's a lot of experts that doubt the forecast load is even accurate. So no, I don't agree with you.
1: Talking to Tony Campbell, he's the president of West Virginians Against Transmission Line and Justice, WADI for short. The first of those public meetings is tomorrow evening, Potomac State College Davis Conference Center in Kaiser, then at Romney, Morgantown, and Kingwood the next several days. Tony, for the private landowners who are in the area or in the path of the proposed line, what recourse have they had to get, A, information, or B, push back on this project?
0: Well, it's just not, you know, as NextEra would, NextEra or their attorneys will call them, they would call them transverse landowners, but especially more than that. So up to this point, most of the information that's coming out has actually been done by organizations like ourselves. What we've tried to do over the last year, in fact, WADI just celebrated its one-year organization date last week. And so what we've done is we've got out to the communities. We've tried to do information briefs about, you know, the facts about the Moyle line and how to oppose it. So how folks have opposed it in the past is they've written letters of protest to the Public Service Commission. And I checked this morning, and right as of this morning, there were 4,470 protest votes against the line and a whopping 116 letters of support. And most of that number hasn't really changed in over a month. Another thing that folks could do is become an intervener. That deadline passed. The Public Service Commission set a deadline of 1 June to become an intervener. And what WADI's done is we've hosted about a dozen clinics across all four impacted counties to inform people what it means to be an intervener, why they should consider that in order to protect their right and have their voices heard. And as of last night I checked, there were 130 individual interveners in all four counties that have requested or petitioned to intervene with the Public Service Commission.
2: Would your organization, and we can agree to disagree on the benefits of interconnected grid, that's fine. Would your organization support West Virginia and its commission ordering our utilities to abandon PJM? So then we really would be an independent grid. Would you all support that? And would that ease your problem? And then we'd have no imports, no exports. We'd be entirely on an island by our own.
0: Well, we're not. Well, is this TJ?
2: Yes, sir.
0: Yeah, I kind of figured that was you. WADI doesn't really have a public platform whether or not we ought to remain in PJM. That's not really our decision. I do think that the data center, you know, there's a lot of, when we went to visit Charleston in February and met with a lot of our state senators and delegates, I will say almost to the person, every state senator we met with and every delegate we met with were opposed to the Moyle line. And a lot of them recommended that West Virginia pull out PJM. I know there's other states that are considering it. PJM, as you know, TJ, is the biggest grid facilitator in the United States. And I really believe that the data center paradigm, the data center demand is going to break the paradigm of how these RTOs operate.
2: Well, so not just PJM, anyone. No RTO at all. No RTO at all.
0: Well, you know, I'm not an energy expert, TJ. So I don't really have an opinion on that. I just think that a project of this magnitude really should be considered determined by three individuals who are not elected and non-accountable. But I do have confidence that the Public Service Commission will listen to the voices of West Virginians and will make the right decision.
1: Is there? And we're talking to Tony Campbell. He's the president of WADI. Tony, is there a middle ground here? Is there room to compromise and come to some sort of agreement that allows this project to move forward, but in a way that is as least obtrusive, if you will, on property owners and these areas where this line would

0: have to go through. Is there a middle ground somewhere for you?
1: No, I guess I go back to, you know, I'm a 30-year plus Army veteran. I'm a retired Army colonel, and there's no surrender on this. This is all. We're all in for this. You know, it kind of reminds me of a year ago when I went to Next Era's open house. I met with Caitlin McCormick there, and she kind of I voiced my frustrations of how I just retired from the military. I just built a home and purchased property, and this line was to come very close to my home, and I was not happy with that. And then she said to me, "Well, let me work with you. We can route it away from your house." And it dawned on me that second. She was, if I'm not getting screwed over, somebody else, one of my neighbors, will be screwed over. And I heard, I read an article by the Next Era's vice president last week. He said basically the same thing, that the route's open to negotiation. Well, as long as it's not in your backyard, you should be okay with that. No, we're not okay with that, because at the end of the day, the ratepayers will pay for this line, and it does no economic growth or benefit to our state. So, no, there's no compromise on this.
2: Tony, first off, thanks for your service. I didn't know that about you. I appreciate that. But to Dave's point, if they did get 100% buy-in, if they were able to work it out, and some landowners do want it, and they want the payout, would you still be against it if every landowner affected was okay with it?
1: Okay, so you're trying to lump everything into one cart. So that's just not accurate. So there is the impact of landowners, and I definitely know they're not going to get 100% buy-in from all the landowners. That's just not going to happen. That's
2: fair.
1: Not possible. And second of all, the ratepayers in our state are still going to pay for this project for 40 years that benefits another state's economic growth.
2: Then get out of a grid. Then get out of a grid if we don't want to pay for interconnected reliability. Exit a grid.
1: Well, TJ, good on you. I mean, if that's what you want to do, that's great. That's not my mission. My mission is this line does not benefit our state.
0: Tony Campbell with WADI, president of WADI. What if it did? Is there a way it could benefit our state, in your opinion, at all, Tony?
1: No, there's just no way. You got to scratch your head where, the data centers that are going to benefit from this energy are making millions and millions of dollars, and their stockholders are. And I'm okay with that. But why should West Virginians, get basically tossed nickels for other people to make hundreds of dollars? It just doesn't make sense. So, no, there's not a way for this. I like to see our state do more things to develop economic growth within our borders, not outside of our borders.
0: Tony Campbell, he is the president of West Virginians Against Transmission Line Injustice. The first of the public hearings with the Public Service Commission comes up tomorrow night. That'll be at the Potomac State College Davis Conference Center. That's in Kaiser. And then there'll be a meeting at the Hampshire County Courthouse in Romney on June 5th. That's, of course, Friday. Then two meetings next week, one at the Mon County Center at Milam Park in Morgantown on June 10th, and the Kingwood Civic Center in, obviously, Kingwood, on June 11th, and that will cover all four counties that the line is proposed to traverse on its way to Loudoun County. Tony, we appreciate the time this morning, and we'll be following these public hearings.
1: Thanks, Dave. Thank you, TJ. Thank you for letting me get the word out. And I do encourage everybody to show up at these public hearings. It's a great opportunity. For most of us, this will be the only opportunity we will have to basically speak directly to the three people who are the decision makers for this project in our state. Please turn up.
0: Absolutely. Tony, we appreciate your time this morning. Thanks so much. Coming up, we'll get to some texts. 304-TALK, 304. Phone numbers, 800-765-TALK, 800-765-8255. 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
0: 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If West Virginia woke up tomorrow without electricity and the tax revenues from electricity generation, Waddy would disappear into the shadows instead of accepting its fair share of the blame for creating the problem, says the texter. Your guest is wrong about the West Virginia transmission grid. The grid is heavily interconnected depending on location. West Virginia energy may come from Ohio, Kentucky, Virginia, Indiana, or right here in West Virginia. We're banned in Canada? What? What's going on? We're talking about annexing Canada again. Nothing better to do than distract. Did we bring up annexing Canada?
2: I think they were talking about maybe McKenna was going there. I don't know if he did or not. We are banned in Canada, by the way. I found that out. A friend of the show was up there.
0: You and me?
2: Yeah.
0: Oh.
2: Well, at least I am. I don't know about you. I would assume you are, too. A friend of mine was in Canada, sent me a screenshot. He was trying to look at my social media to get the news and what we were talking about on the show.
0: Yeah.
2: Banned.
0: Really?
2: Canada has this law. Yeah.
0: What did you do to Canada?
2: I think it's a free speech issue. It's also a... hey, these social media companies should pay the folks who produce this media. I look at it like this. If you don't want your product on social media, don't put it there. It's a pipeline to get people back to your website and your project and your product. But it's this whole long thing. But, yeah, can't do it. Banned in Canada. I'll send you the – yeah, I swear. I'm banned in Canada.
0: I believe you. I just never dreamed. Now I'm picturing you like at, you know, at the border trying to get in to go to Toronto for a weekend with your wife or something. No.
2: Making sure I

0: do my long O's. What you talking about?
1: You've somehow offended Canada. Oh, that's fantastic. 304 Talk, 304 is the text line, 800-765-8255. Texter says, I get the impression Daniel is young. He is very good at his job. The house that Dale and Hoppy built is in great hands. Boy, yeah, I mean, Daniel's a young, he's a strapping young lad. He's in his 20s. That I've learned, TJ, that whole term young and old, that really changes as you... I've been informed by my nephews I'm old. I'm like, really? I had no idea. I thought Papa over here was old. Oh, no, Uncle Dave's old too. Who knew? Who knew, TJ? Who knew?
0: I remember a time in the office. I was in my 20s, and I was the only person in my 20s. Everyone else was in their 50s and 60s. And now that I'm edging closer, it's like, yeah, it's a little bit different. A little bit different.
1: A couple more texts here before we take our final break. Dave and TJ, maybe permitting would be easier if, say, there were not 6,000 orphan wells where ancestors of present companies ran away from, says the texter. What's at stake in West Virginia is our beautiful potential to have millions of revenue in tourism. Let other states have the data centers, clean drinking water, cheap electricity being generated in our state by coal-based energy and natural gas. People will move here to get that and visit our state, West Virginia, the last gem in our region. Can't we? I know this sounds very cliche. Can't we have it all?
0: Yes.
1: Can't we have industrial areas and still maintain some of the, you know, unbridled wilderness that makes the state unique? I think we can. You said yes.
0: Yes, we absolutely can. And that's the only way we grow. Look, I wasn't trying to be tough on Tony, but I know a thing or two about this. And I am telling you, we are in an interconnected grid. The texter that talked about the fact our power comes in from all these different 765 lines that go both ways, et cetera, et cetera. Yes, we export a lot. We also import a lot, depending on what the wholesale market is doing and what energy is cheapest. Because of that, it is plausible and very possible that a transmission line that goes through this state that has absolutely no connection in this state bolsters grid resiliency. You don't believe me? I'll go line up 25 tenured electrical engineers that'll tell you that I'm right. And because we are in a grid, we pay for that, and we pay for a portion of that reliability. And as this bolsters reliability, we're going to pay some for it. Now, if we want to have a conversation about transmission cost allocation and a more equitable way to do that, that's entirely different. And I think that is a discussion worthy of being had. But the only way to keep something like this from coming is to be Texas. They have their own grid. They're not tied into anybody at all. And we can't do that here, folks. We cannot afford it. We cannot afford the amount of generation that we would need to ensure that we can meet our demand in times when we go down and different things happen. We're not ERCOT. We're not Texas. We're never going to be able to afford it. And all this conversation about West Virginia energy, what do you think kept rates low, Dave, for so many years? When coal was in the money, we were selling that stuff on the open market, and it all benefits ratepayers and lowers their bills. You got to look at the whole picture, folks. That's the only thing I'm saying.
1: Totally believe everything you say. But when it comes to the Morrow Line, you've got to convince a lot of people that a line that's running from Pennsylvania directly to where these data centers are, there's no substations in West Virginia.
0: Yep.
1: You're going to cut, and we have seen this before, right? Where we have been passed over, run through, cut over,
0: mm-hmm.
1: and you got to convince folks
0: Fair.
1: Of what I think is a very abstract idea. I brought this up with the next era guy. It's a very abstract idea. It's a very macro picture mm-hmm. of this. And let me tell you, I can tell you, TJ, if it were my farm, if I had a farm and they're wanting to cut a new right-of-way through it, and mm-hmm. it's going to impact my property for the rest of my life, I'd be right there with Tony. I'd be right there with Tony. I would be at the meeting, and I would be raising holy hell about this transmission line that's going through my back 40.
0: Don't blame him a bit. I get that. Yep. Totally get it. Totally get it. It's a difficult concept, and it's complicated. And you're right. Most people don't understand it because they don't have to. We just flip a switch, and it comes on. But now, with the way things are trending, we got to start to understand it.
1: Got to take a break. Wrap up today's version of Metro News Talk Line. We'll be back in a moment from the Incova Insurance Studios.
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1: Jackpots are growing in West Virginia. 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Powerball is $194 million. Mega Millions is $368 million. Have a great day. We'll talk to you tomorrow. 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
9: A trio of cabinet members on Capitol Hill. Lisa Brady, Fox News. It's the second day in a row for Secretary of State Marco Rubio as Democrats question the president's Iran strategy.
10: Yes or no? Did you warn President Trump Before the Iran war began, that this conflict would drive up cost on gas, food, travel?
9: Rubio telling New York Congressman Gregory Meeks.
11: The president and the full administration was aware that there would be consequences to action, but the consequences of Iran having a nuclear weapon were worse.
9: Rubio also defending the latest U.S. strikes on Iran as defensive, saying Iran targets commercial ships in the Strait of Hormuz, faces U.S. retaliation on drones and launchers, and then fires on regional targets.
12: And overnight, Iran attacked Kuwait and Bahrain with missiles and drones. At least one person was killed and more than 60 wounded.
9: Fox Fox's Trey Yingst in Tel Aviv, there was significant damage to Kuwait's international airport.
12: CENTCOM released a statement saying that an additional wave of Iranian drones attempted

0: seeking to attack U.S. forces in Kuwait failed to impact intended targets tonight.
1: President Trump still offering reassurance on efforts to make a deal with Iran while also admitting frustration with Israel's prime minister at times, confirming to the New York Post's Pod Force One podcast he did tell Bibi Netanyahu he's crazy during a call Monday.
2: He said they do work well together, though, that they are both wartime leaders.
3: I wouldn't say angry. I was a little bit perturbed at his constantly fighting with Lebanon. You know, at some point I said, Bibi, we got to stop this.
2: Iranian officials have made it clear they will not work to reach a deal if fighting in Lebanon continues. President Trump said if they reach a deal, that's fine. And if not, they can, quote, do it the other way.
1: Fox's Jessica Rosenthal. Meantime, the U.S. Treasury chief facing questions about the economy on Capitol Hill, where the Homeland Security Secretary is spending a second day facing pushback on ICE operations. 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
3: New York becomes the latest state to consider tapping the brakes on new data centers as state lawmakers weigh a temporary halt.
4: With just 2 days left in New York's legislative session, state lawmakers are looking at which bills to prioritize. Among them, a one-year moratorium on permits for new large-scale data centers that power artificial intelligence. Concerns over the energy consumption of data centers as well as the environmental impact have led some of those lawmakers to get on board with the idea, which had initially been a push for a three-year moratorium. The tech industry has opposed the measure, pushing that decisions should be made on a case-by-case basis. Governor Kathy Hochul has been resistant to a statewide moratorium, but a spokesperson says she will review the bill if it gets to her desk. In New York, Tanya J. Powers, Fox News.
3: The count will continue for now in California after crowded races for governor and mayor to see who moves on to November. Right now, Republican Steve Hilton is leading Democrat Javier Becerra in the governor's race. The top two move on in L.A. Mayor Karen Bass is ahead of Republican Spencer Pratt. The future of college sports front and center in Washington at a congressional hearing.
5: Former Alabama Crimson Tide football coach Nick Saban was on Capitol Hill Wednesday to address a Senate committee about the bipartisan Protect College Sports Act. Saban said college sports is drifting toward a professional model, and without a national framework, every rule turns into another lawsuit. The Senate Commerce, Science, and Transportation Committee, chaired by Texas Senator Ted Cruz.
6: If college sports cannot enforce basic rules because of the laws that Congress wrote, then Congress has a responsibility to adjust them.
5: And Ted Cruz hopes the Protect College Sports Act will set new rules on transfers, eligibility, and name, image, likeness deals. The Big Ten and SEC already came out against the bill as written. Jared Max, Fox News.
3: A sell-off on Wall Street. Right now, the Dow is down 410 as U.S. oil prices get near $96 a barrel. Elisa Brady, Fox News.
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10: 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Partly sunny skies this evening with clear skies overnight, low about 51. Tomorrow sunny with a few clouds, high 79. Friday sunny, high near 80. Saturday sunny, high 81. Sunday mostly cloudy with an afternoon thunderstorm, high 78. And then Monday, nice with some clouds and sunshine, high 78. That's your Metro News AccuWeather from the WJLS News Network.
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11: Hi, everyone. Welcome to the show. It is Wednesday, June 3rd, 2026. I'm 13 News and Tonight Live anchor Amanda Barron alongside Dave Allen. Chris Lawrence is standing by with the day's top headlines, and TJ will join us with commentary coming up in just a couple of minutes. Today's wonderful West Virginian is a centerpiece in a program that is helping families all across the state, but specifically in her community in the Kanawha Valley. It's the Grand Families Program. Dave, we know that so many families are in a situation where grandparents are on take two because of the opioid crisis, helping to raise kids. So we're going to talk with her. She's very excited today to get the word out about her program that she is so very passionate about.
12: In some cases, Amanda, even great-grandparents.
11: Yep, they sure are.
12: It's It's an interesting situation, interesting times we live in.
11: No doubt about it. All right, coming up at 12:34, Delegate Mike Pushkin, the current Democratic Party chair, will join us. We told you yesterday we had Teresa Toraceva on. She is running against him in this race this weekend to lead the party. We said that he would be on to have a chance to respond, so we'll do that. Also, at 12:45, Morgan Tinney from the Putnam County Development Authority will join us as there is a new website answering people's questions about that Google data center that is going to be built in Buffalo. It's a first step at peeling back some of the layers so people can see and understand and maybe have more questions, Dave. Right now, people have many more questions than they do answers.
12: Well, one of the big knocks on the project specifically, this may be some others as well, has been and I interviewed a gentleman this morning who was part of the Putnam United group that is against data centers, and he said he called it a lack of transparency. Well, if you go and you look at the new website that was put out this morning, and we're going to talk to Morgan Tinney about it, you really can't get much more transparent than that because it's got everything on it. And as a matter of fact, in talking to folks at the Development Authority, they were surprised at how transparent it was. I mean, they got everything on that pretty much. So we'll talk to Morgan Tinney about that.
11: All right. And we're going to get a check on the day's headlines. But first, we'll come Brian Dayton today at 2.
12: Brian Dayton from the West Virginia Chamber of Commerce is going to join us during the 2 o'clock hour today. And we're going to talk about some things business related. But he's still talking about the election from a couple of weeks ago. He's got a little bit of a different take on it.
11: Yeah, he does.
12: Than what our guest in the 2 o'clock hour, John Finley, had yesterday. Also, I want to throw this out there. As you know, the softball tournament is continuing. Major upset over there. Cabell Midland knocked off, which is double elimination. So they'll come back and play this afternoon. But the baseball tournament, as we talked about yesterday with Mayor Farrell, gets underway Saturday in Huntington. Speedy Bevins, Metro News Sports, is going to join us during the 1 o'clock hour with an interesting story about how the state baseball tournament was held in Huntington in the past for one day. It was a one-day event.
11: Can you imagine?
12: Speedy's
11: got... How do you put that on Instagram?
12: Speedy's got the detail. I don't think Speedy's an Instagram kind of guy, to be honest with you. Actually, he probably is more so than I am. So Speedy's going to join us during the 1 o'clock hour. And we're going to go down to Monroe County, one of the most beautiful places in the state of West Virginia, in the town of Union. They got their big Farmers Day celebration going on this weekend. We'll talk to those folks down there. And we've got Open Line West Virginia.
11: All right, looking forward to that. Let's check in with Chris. He's here with today's top headlines.
13: Good morning. How are you? I cannot imagine how those ladies hit that ball when it's thrown as it is. That pitch in softball baffles me.
11: Mm-hmm. They're strong.
13: That much control, that much velocity throwing it. Like that.
12: And three perfect games yesterday.
13: I know. It was, well, there would have been plenty of perfect games if I was batting, I guarantee you that. So, yeah, and there's more on that at the website, WVMetroNews.com, as our coverage continues there. There was a shooting this morning in Charleston on the East End. It was about 3 o'clock this morning. We've got a little more information about that than we had this morning when it was breaking. The victim is identified as 39-year-old Reginald Moore of St. Albans. He was apparently leaving a bar on the east end of Charleston called the Empty Glass at closing time. He had crossed the street to the parking lot, got into a physical fight with somebody, an unknown assailant there, and in the midst of that fight, the suspect pulled out a gun and shot him in the stomach and then took off. Well, Mr. Moore, attempting to drive himself to CAMC General that's just a few blocks away, got in the vehicle and started driving, but ended up wrecking on Washington Street. So when police arrived, they thought they were handling a traffic accident, and then they realized there was a lot more to it. So they are in the process of scouring the neighborhood looking for surveillance video and hoping that maybe somebody knows who's involved or knows something and will give them a call and they can figure out who this assailant is. Mr. Moore's in stable condition. They did get him on to CAMC, to the hospital there, so he's recovering. If you were listening to Talk Line just a little while ago, Tony Campbell from Waddy was on there, and they're starting those Marl transmission public hearings in Kaiser tomorrow night. So we'll and they've got actually four of those public hearings. The first one is going to be at Potomac State College in Kaiser, and you heard the spirited conversation between Tony and TJ, and we'll have a little more on that coming up on the website this afternoon as well. There was a drug bust in Martinsburg that involved 13 people arrested and two multi-state drug distribution organizations that were taken down. Brad McElhaney covered that for us has a story with U.S. Attorney Matt Harvey, and also Cash Patel, the director of the FBI, was in Martinsburg to be part of that announcement. So that tells you kind of how big it was. These 13 were involved in a couple of different drug gangs that ran cocaine and cocaine base and various other drugs between Maryland and West Virginia. And Brad's got a very detailed story about that at the website. The West Virginia First Foundation has opened up its Community Catalyst grant window. So those organizations that want to apply for some of that money from the opioid settlement to run their programs can do so. I think the deadline is the end of June. And right now, in the noon hour at the Capitol, AARP West Virginia is unveiling a new program called Walk with the Doc. Okay. And they will be, we will have more about it. Jack Carlson's working on a story there. And basically, it's just an effort to get more people to consider more physical activity, get outside, now that the weather's nice, and do a little walking.
11: All right. This is a story that's right up your alley. We ran it last night on 13 News.
13: I don't live in an alley.
11: All right. So, where your holler.
13: Anybody. There you go.
11: So it's in Mingo County. There's this organization called Christian Help. It's an emergency relief center. They do food and like take donations, any kind of like, you know, support that a family might need. And they really think like, you know, they get everything when it comes to donations. People can be generous. I use that word with air quotes. Well, somebody
13: bring them a stringer of fish.
11: Well,
12: close.
11: So they were like grabbing the bags, trying to like figure out what they were doing. And there was a snake. An adult copperhead snake.
13: Oh.
11: Inside one of the donation
13: bags. My guess is they didn't put that in there on purpose.
11: Yeah, what they surmise in our story is that, like, the snake tried to get out of the cold. I guess it was cuddly in that donation bag.
13: Well, there you go.
11: And warm. I mean, but anyways.
13: They do that sort of thing, but
11: I thought that'd be one you would enjoy.
13: Well, I'm not a big snake fan, but I also don't hate them. I don't kill everyone I see. I was cured of that by my buddy Frank Jernasek,
11: okay,
13: who realizes how important snakes are to the ecosystem, and mm-hmm. has spent his life trying to educate the world about even if you don't like snakes, you can still give them a wide berth and just let them go on and do what they do, which is kill rats and rodents and mice. And
11: everything has a purpose, right?
13: Exactly. That's why the good Lord put it here.
11: The ladies who were there, one of them said that she knows, you know, about how dangerous copperheads can be. She told our Mitchell Hoy that she had a friend that was bitten and was in the ICU for 2 days. A volunteer came and got the snake and took it out. But at first, the lady who originally like saw it, she said, like, I don't see very well. She's like, so I thought I saw something. And then
13: I can see where they'd be worried because, I mean, you know, you're not thinking. You just put your hand in a bag and you get bitten. The copperhead, not realizing what it is going to defend itself. So Nobody's at fault there. But I always go back to the fact, too, that we put a whole lot of fear about snakes. And in mm-hmm. West Virginia, I think there have only been, like, I think 13 documented deaths, and, like, 7 of those were in church. So it doesn't happen all that much. I mean, Frank always uses the analogy. He goes, there have been more people that have died of dog bites in West Virginia than snakes, and we let dogs sleep with our kids. So,
11: well, there you go. You can see that picture. It's on our website. But I thought you might. I'm glad we could spread the word about snakes too, and that they have
12: a purpose.
11: They have a purpose. They all have a purpose.
13: Yeah, I'll never forget the time that Frank brought a snake in and had Hoppy hold it in the studio on Talkline.
11: How'd that go?
13: Hoppy pulled it off. He was very nervous, but he was a trooper about it. I was proud of him that day.
11: Too bad there wasn't video on radio.
13: I think there was.
11: Oh, was there?
13: Yeah, okay. I think so.
12: I can tell you about the fears of snake. I'm like Chris, I don't have one. But a couple of years ago on the local show in Charleston, I interviewed the folks from the wildlife exhibit in Valley Park out there, the reptile place. And so I brought the gentleman, and he brought a giant, not a copperhead, but it was like a boa constrictor or something like that. Yeah. So being a good employee, he brought it in the studio. I sent out an email the day before and said, just so everyone knows, this snake is perfectly harmless, but if you're freaked out by snakes, there's going to be a snake in the building. And one of our people, one of the news team that's no longer here, would not come in the building. She left. She went once I alerted her that the snake was in the building, and granted, we're on completely different ends of the building. She exited the building until the interview was over, and then she came back in. It was not Carrie Hudasek, by the way. I'll say it was someone else.
13: Yeah, my dad used to. I mean, he wasn't necessarily fond of them, but if he saw one, if it was in the way, instead of killing it, he'd just pick it up and throw it over in the weeds and get it out of here. So
11: yeah, you can just move them.
13: Yeah, you can. I'm not partial to picking them up though.
11: Someone to move it for you.
13: My last snake story, I was fishing in high school. I was wading in a river, and I had cut off jeans on, and I'm out there fishing, and I felt something touch my leg, and I look down between my legs, and there are hundreds of baby snakes, water snakes, all swimming around my legs, and I froze in fear. But to them, it was just like two fence posts in the water. Right. They were just swimming around my legs, and then eventually they just moved on.
11: They were looking for a snack.
13: Yeah, well...
12: Chris doesn't drop food, so they're not going to get a snack on Chris.
13: No, I was out of the water pretty quickly after that, and I relocated to another place to fish.
11: You can only imagine. All right.
13: All right.
11: Chris, thank you.
13: I'm sorry we broke out West Virginia outdoors here on midday.
11: That's okay. So. We're always glad to do that. We're going to break out TJ's commentary when we return. 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
1: After my last surgery, I got an infection so bad I thought it was going to kill me.
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4: Monday night, the White House posted a graphic on Facebook. President Trump seated behind the Resolute desk in the Oval Office. The graphic carried a simple message, quote, "It will all work out well in the end." Accompanying text read, "Trust in Trump." That, along with a quote attributed to the president, "Just sit back and relax. It will all work out well in the end. It always does." One assumes the message was aimed at the situation with Iran. Maybe everything will work out. Who would hope it doesn't all work out? Only bad people guilty of bad citizenship. But the notion that Americans should trust the president, this president, any president of any party, is not merely misguided. It's contrary to the very principles upon which the country was founded. James Madison, writing in Federalist 51, famously observed, "If men were angels, no government would be necessary." Madison and the other founders understood human nature. They recognized that government is necessary because people are imperfect, fallible, and susceptible to vices. But they also understood that government itself cannot simply be trusted. Madison continued, "If angels were to govern men, neither external nor internal controls on government would be necessary." Few sentences better capture the American experiment. Writing as Publius, Madison explained, "In framing a government which is to be administered by men over men, the great difficulty lies in this. You must first enable the government to control the governed, and in the next place, oblige it to control itself." That's the genius of the Constitution. Not trust, verification. Checks, balances, ambition counteracting ambition. The founders didn't design a system built on faith in leaders. They designed one built on skepticism of them. So what does it say about our politics when any leader, especially a president, encourages Americans to simply trust him? Nothing good. Have we forgotten our responsibility as citizens? To question, to verify, to remain vigilant regardless of who occupies the office? Pray no. Does this president or any other elected official believe Americans are that far gone, so separated from the vision our founders cherished, that we would acquiesce? Our role in that vision, our duty, may seem small, but it's essential. Surely we all know that. Of course, none of this means Americans can't support a president, root for him. Madison and the founders expected citizens to have loyalties and preferences, good things, and we should all want good things for our nation. But support and trust are not the same thing at all in this context. Support can be earned. Trust, in the sense of suspending scrutiny, is something Americans should never grant to any elected official. None. Not the president, not the next president, not ever. Because the day Americans stop questioning those who govern them is the day the constitutional safeguards envisioned by Madison begin to fail. And anyone who tells you that skepticism of government is somehow unpatriotic, complete rubbish, has fundamentally misunderstood the American system or is just trying to deceive you. The founders did not build a nation that required citizens to trust their leaders. They built one that required citizens to watch them.
5: All right, TJ joins us now with more on his commentary. It's a tough time right now with gas prices that, relatively speaking, they're down a smidge. Not much. Prices of produce are up. We did a story about that this week because the cost of fertilizer is so high. I mean, things feel like they're kind of, you know, going crazy. Do you think that this was just a chance, you know, for the president to say, I got you, it's okay, but he doesn't like the question so much. I don't know what I'm asking you, sorry.
6: No, you're fine. I get exactly what you're asking me.
5: Like a dad's like, it's going to be
6: okay. Just say it's going to be fine.
5: It's going to be okay, honey.
6: Don't say trust in Trump.
5: Okay.
6: Don't say trust in Trump. Look, I'm not a Trump fan. I'm also not a Trump basher. When he does something good, I talk about it. Like Trump accounts, I'm all in on that. I don't know if you saw what I put on social media, but I think it's the greatest thing since sliced bread. And I call it the way I see it with him. But this idea that we would trust Trump or any other president, shouldn't trust Obama, shouldn't have trusted Nixon, obviously Nixon, shouldn't have trusted Eisenhower. That's not what the American system is about. And I think one of our problems in this country is we are getting away generation by generation. We are lessening our understanding of what our role as citizens is. And the founders had a very clear mission for us, and that was one of skepticism. And I go back to quoting Madison in Federalist 51. James Madison was a genius. I mean, this guy just had a vision and got it. And the way he drafted our Constitution and drafted the Federalist letters, I mean, this guy just got it. And the idea that we would ever not challenge our leaders and we would just trust, that is dangerous, folks, because that's where it all falls apart.
7: Bruce Springsteen said, that note of conservative voice, Bruce Springsteen said.
6: Also a genius.
7: Bruce Springsteen said, blind faith in your leaders or in anything will get you killed. He did that live in concert prior to his version of War, the old Edwin Starr classic, on the Bruce Springsteen Live album 1986. Just thought I'd throw that out there. Blind faith in your leaders or in anything will get you killed.
6: He's right. And the narrative that if you question, I'm seeing this. Again, social media, I love it because I can see what people think. I mean, it is a cacophony into the human mindset.
5: It used to be better when we couldn't see what people thought.
6: Well, that's true.
7: I was gonna say,
6: true.
7: It's also why I hate social media. Yeah.
6: But that can be an alarm bell. That can be a warning when you see that people are moving away from that obligation and trust. And they're starting to trust president more, and that's just not good. And I think this idea that you are unpatriotic, that's what I'm starting to see. You are unpatriotic, David, if you would challenge the leader of this country. I would argue you're unpatriotic if you don't.
7: That's the most patriotic thing that you can do, is to challenge a leader of a country, Republican,
6: absolutely,
7: Democrat, or whatever.
5: Well, we're blessed to live in a place where we're built on those.
6: We're built on those.
7: That's why we're here to begin with.
5: Yeah.
6: Well, you know, I was sitting in church on Sunday morning, and pastor reminded us about, you know, there are people waking up in parts of the country today. Maybe, you know, different days, obviously, but would want to go to church and they can't because of fear of persecution. I mean, we have it good here, folks.
5: Mm-hmm.
6: For all the things that we have, it's kind of like uptown problems versus the rest of the world. We just need to hang on to it and fight for it.
7: All right. TJ Meadows, you can catch him with Mr. Wilson on the Talk Line every Monday through Friday morning on Metro News starting at 10:06. Amanda told you yesterday we interviewed Teresa Torres-Vaza, who is wanting to be the next chair of the Democratic Party in West Virginia. Well, the current chair, that seat is filled currently by Delegate Mike Pushkin. He's going to join us when we come back. Plus, Morgan Tenney from the Putnam County Development Authority is here to talk about that data center in Buffalo. This is Metro News Midday.

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1: West Virginia Metro News. I'm Chris Lawrence. A St. Albans man is recovering from a gunshot wound suffered in an early morning fight. Police say 39-year-old Reginald Moore had left a Charleston bar on the east end of the city about 3 this morning when he got into a fight with an unknown individual on Elizabeth Street in the parking lot. That individual pulled a gun, shot him, and fled. Police say Moore then got into his car and was trying to drive to the hospital when he wrecked on Washington Street. He's now at the hospital in stable condition, but the shooter remains at large. Convenience store operators and bar owners indicate they're starting to run short on Coors and Miller beer products. The company that distributes those brands in 30 counties of the state is the target of a strike by Teamsters Local 175. The union workers rejected the company's latest contract offer and went on strike, claiming the offer was well short of what they need for pay and benefits. Well, WVU Health Systems expanding into southwestern Pennsylvania.
2: WVU Medicine has signed a definitive agreement with Pittsburgh area-based Independence Health System. The sale is expected to close this fall and comes with a Mountaineer commitment to invest $800 million into the 5 hospitals in the system. The investments include an electronic patient record system, clinical improvements, and expanding access to care. That transaction is pending state and federal regulatory approval.
1: That's Mike Nolting. 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
5: That's what Liam wants.
4: That's what we all want.
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1: The Fort Gay Town Council has hired a new police chief. Peyton Smith takes over for Evan Wilson after he stepped down. She formerly served as the assistant prosecutor in Cabell County prior to a career in law enforcement. Not far away in Canova, state police say the crash of a Wayne County school bus left nobody hurt. There were 7 kids and the driver on board when it wrecked on Sharps Branch Road Tuesday. EMS on the scene checked out the students. Nobody had to be taken to the hospital. The kids were released to their parents. From the Metro News Anchor Desk, I'm Chris Lawrence.
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1: Before we get to our next guest, I just want to remind you that tomorrow is that blood drive in honor of Staff Sergeant Andrew Wolf. It's happening at the South Berkeley Volunteer Fire Company from 11 to 5. His mom posted this morning and says that there are 20 more openings for heroes, as she calls them, to sign up to donate blood. She knows that that blood donation was vital in saving the life of her son the day before Thanksgiving in our nation's capital. And so there's like 130 people who are taking time out of their day to do that. And she's encouraging folks that if you can't donate there in Inwood, to please donate somewhere else around the state. All right, joining us now to talk more about the debate that is happening within the Democratic Party right now is the current Democratic Party chair, Mike Pushkin. Thanks for being here. We appreciate it.
2: Oh, good afternoon. While I'm happy to be here, and I'm always, you know, happy to see you two, I have to admit, I am surprised, and it's a bit odd to come on to discuss a vote, an election that really, where 85 Democrats in West Virginia are the ones that get the chance to vote. That's the state executive committee. So I don't really understand the benefit of the press releases and the Facebook posts and all that, but I will take it as an opportunity to come on here and talk about the accomplishments that the party has seen over the past couple of years, and I'm proud of that. You know, 4 years ago, when I first ran for chair, I have to admit, it was not the most coveted job in the country to be the chair of a fairly red state. Mm-hmm. A less red today, but a fairly red state. So when we took the job, we immediately got to work on organizing a lot of committees, a lot of counties that didn't have active county committees. And we've done that, and we've almost organized every county. We're just a couple short now, and we'd like to continue to do that work. But that helped us with our recruitment effort. And, you know, let's talk a little bit about our recruitment effort, okay, because that was discussed yesterday. That didn't

0: filing fees. Another thing that the party has never done before, we use technology to have a texting program in some of our most challenging districts to identify good Democratic candidates. And the thing is that it worked. And so this didn't just happen by itself. We had a whole series of meetings that led up to this and a lot of organizing. But, you know, in Teresa's defense, she might not be aware of this because she didn't attend any of those meetings.
1: All right. And so you're talking, Teresa Torres-Deva, obviously, she's the first vice chair. She's running against you for in this race. Were you caught off guard by her decision to run?
0: Yeah, I was unaware of it until the day after the primary.
1: Okay.
0: I didn't receive a phone call, kind of figured it out on my own. But, you know, let's talk about the primary, too, because of the candidates that we recruited, which drove Democratic turnout. And while, you know, Democratic turnout was around 37%, which, you know, we'd always like to have higher, but 37% is much, much higher than what the Republicans had. And for a midterm primary, it's very high. And the results of that speak for themselves. It's we flipped the Supreme Court. We were able to put two justices on the Supreme Court that are going to be much more in tune with working West Virginians. And I think the decisions that you see with now a 3-2 majority on that Supreme Court, in my opinion, will speak for themselves in the upcoming session. And also, we elected Jim Douglas to the Intermediate Court of Appeals. Jim Douglas, a registered Democrat who ran on being pro-choice and in favor of childhood immunizations and openly ran as a Democrat, won, and it wasn't particularly close. And that was because of a lot of work that went into this election and mainly getting those Democrats on the ballot, which drove Democratic turnout up to 37%. So I think we are poised to make some real gains this fall, and that's why I'm proud of the work that we've done and seek to continue doing that work.
1: We're talking with Democratic State Party Chair and Kanawha County Delegate Mike Pushkin. So if you are elected on Saturday, what will you do to hit the ground running to November?
0: Well, I'm going to continue doing the work that we've done. Reaching out to our county committees, get to those counties that we still need to get to, and you know, make some appointments there and work with those counties. And most immediately, we're going to be doing candidate training. And working with the House caucus, we have a candidate training set up for the following week after the election on June 6th. So there's not going to be any time to – I'll tell you what we won't be doing is taking a day off. We're going to keep working because we have a very important election coming up. I think that people are incredibly frustrated with what's coming out of Washington, D.C., and what's coming out of the Bad Idea Factory down the road, which some people refer to as the West Virginia State Capitol. So we have a lot of work to do because the people of West Virginia deserve a government that works for them, and that's really what it's all about.
1: One of the things Teresa said during our interview yesterday, she said, I want to make it clear that this is not a civil war within the Democratic Party. Do you agree with her?
0: I do, and everybody has a right to run, and this is when we do it. So, yeah, I agree 100%. Mm-hmm. This is not, you know, it's not personal, but, you know, it is, and anybody can step up and run. But I mean, to be honest, you know, in order to do these things, there are phone calls made, and I'm sure Dave's probably been part of some of these, you know, things inside the party, and, you know, things are said during these phone calls, and it always gets back to you. So, yeah, it's, you know, feelings are always hurt in these things, but really it's for the greater good. And, you know, that's how the Democratic process works.
2: Take us through the process on Saturday when you have your meeting. Exactly how does it work?
0: Well, okay, we have an organizational meeting for the party. So all the folks that ran for state executive committee, that's when they're seated and they get to elect their new list of officers. So it's chair, vice chair, second vice chair, treasurer, probably all the different party positions are elected at that committee meeting. So it can take some time at that committee meeting.
2: So that's pretty much the way it works. I mean, and then
0: the organizational meeting. Yeah.
2: Okay.
1: So you say 85 people will be making this decision. What kinds of conversations have you been having with your supporters?
0: I've been having conversations with everybody on that, whether they're, you know, supporters or not. They were elected to that committee, and I'm proud of them for stepping up and running and really just talking about what they see as the future of the party and where we can go from here. But it's mainly been very positive. Because we're on a positive track right now. So we increased voter turnout amongst Democrats. The results speak for themselves. And a lot of really hard work went into that. You know, a lot of the folks on the committee are people who stepped up and put their name on the ballot for office as well. Mm-hmm. They're running for House of Delegates or State Senate. So a lot of them also have skin in the game. But no, the conversations have all been very positive.
1: Go back 4 years when you made the decision to run. Did you run opposed?

0: Yeah.
1: There was,
0: I ran a post in. Yeah.
1: Okay.
0: Yeah. And the reason, look, this has never been my lifelong ambition. And to tell you, it's not a job you take if you want to make new friends. Mm-hmm. It's not a job it's probably taken years off my life. It is a very stressful position to be the chair of the West Virginia Democratic Party. Mm-hmm. But we do this work because we strongly feel that the infrastructure that we put in place to put better people in office who are able to make better decisions for West Virginians, that's what's important, mm-hmm. to have a government that answers to the people of West Virginia and not outside interests.
2: As I have done so many years in the past, and as I've done with you, and I'm interviewing a candidate, I'm going to give you an opportunity. We'll close by giving you an opportunity. Why should those 85 people, when the vote comes on Saturday, why should they choose Mike Pushkin?
0: Well, because we have been doing the work. The team that we've had in place has been doing the work. And that means, like I said, from the beginning, reaching out to counties that didn't have committees and working to appoint people to those counties. And then working with those folks and people across the state to identify great Democratic candidates for the first time in a long time. You know, with the Republicans closing their primary, independents who went in and asked for that Democratic ballot got a full slate of candidates to choose from. In many places, they had contested primaries, and that drove the enthusiasm on our side. That drove up the percentages on our side, and the result was we won statewide races. We flipped the Supreme Court. We put Jim Douglas on the intermediate court. We took back a branch of government. So one down, two to go. And we have plenty of work to do, but I think with the new members of the committee and all these great candidates on the ballot, we plan on working together and shocking the world this November.
1: Do you think you'll be able to move forward in a cohesive manner to November, despite this weekend?
0: Absolutely. Okay. No matter what happens, okay. I'm in it to elect Democrats and improve the lives of West Virginians, period.
1: Democratic State Party Chair Mike Pushkin and Kanawha County Delegate, thanks for being here.
0: Always good to see you.
1: You too.
2: We'll take a break. Morgan Tenney from the Putnam County Development Authority is coming up. Stay with us.
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5: Better care, better you. 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We're either afraid of something being wrong or already know something is wrong. And with that comes all sorts of emotions. 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
4: 12 minutes away from 1 o'clock as the discussions around West Virginia and across the country continue about data centers. There's been a big one that's been talked about for some time now over in Buffalo in Putnam County, a Google data center. And one of the knocks on it, quite frankly, is people have complained in the community and elsewhere that there wasn't a lot of transparency about it. Morgan Tenney from the Putnam County Development Authority joins us right now. And Morgan, I think a website went live today, this morning, that answers a lot of questions, puts a lot of information out there.
5: Hey, guys. Yeah, thanks for having me on. So this morning, Google issued a platform specific to the Buffalo data center campus that is being planned. We've been working on this for quite some time. They approached me about transparency and how they could get connected to the community. This is not uncommon for Google. They typically do this in different locations that they have around the country and in order to engage at the local level.
6: Morgan, what's the number one question you're getting from the public about this data center?
5: Oh, that's a good question. I don't know that I get a lot of questions about it.
6: Okay.
5: I get a lot of comments. You know, from the industrial side, a lot of the folks who are in industry are really excited to have an opportunity to work on such a large project close to home. Not much different than Nucor. I mean, to have an opportunity to work on something that could take years to build is very exciting to our industrial community. However, I also know that some constituents have concerns on things such as the environmental impact or utility impact. And that's really why Google wants to make sure that they're being a good partner and they're coming forth listening to what people have concerns about, because it's different in every location that they enter. And also try to answer any questions that people in the community have.
4: I think it's important to remember, and again, we're talking to Morgan Tenney from the Putnam County Development Authority, something that you said there, Morgan, that this one is specifically to the Buffalo community in Putnam County, and that Google does this, you know, specific, as you said, to that area. I know we're on radio right now, and we don't want people, you know, looking it up while they're trying to, you know, drive or whatever, but what are some of the things that are contained in that information that was put out today?
5: Great question. So they hit a lot of points that people have, such as, or questions that people have, excuse me. So what is a data center? What is in the data center? How does it help in energy affordability and reliability? So they point to energy costs, their commitment to clean energy, their commitment to water replenishment. They even, right at the beginning, mention the local sentiment on the historical aspect of this site in Buffalo as a town. So it's very local centric. They've actually asked for input that we've heard and seen. They've been listening to meetings and hearing what is the concern here, because again, what they may hear in Indiana is not the same concern as what's here in West Virginia, or even more as local as specifically the town of Buffalo. It also mentions jobs, workforce development, and then one thing I'll be honest in saying, I'm really surprised at how forthcoming this is. They actually put the proposed site plan right on the website for anyone to look at.
4: Is that common in other areas? Because I'll be honest with you, Morgan, that kind of surprised me, too, that they put the specifics, what they plan to do on that site. I hadn't looked at, actually hadn't looked at any of these prior to this one, but that was kind of a surprise to me. Was it a surprise to you and the folks at the Development Authority?
5: Yes, absolutely. I knew that they were working on building out the website, and we've helped them with some of the information that they wanted to know. You know, they've asked us as boots on the ground, what are people concerned about? How can we be a good partner? So we've kind of been that conduit. But I've never seen another company be as forthcoming as this one with their site plan. And I also have to mention, too, this we're kind of a guinea pig in terms of how Google is handling public relations right now on this data center specifically. So in the past, Google has only made announcements at groundbreaking, meaning they got all their permits and they're ready to move a shovel that day. That's when they typically publicly announce. For this center, this is the first time they've actually announced at land acquisition. So they closed on the land. The very next day, they were meeting with local leaders to tell them that they did so. And then the day after that, they announced through Governor Morrissey's office that they were coming to Buffalo, West Virginia. So we're kind of in uncharted waters. They've never had a public-facing website ahead of groundbreaking, but they are filing their permits currently. And, you know, I guess some of those documents would be available if you were to go through the FOIA process. But they're just being as transparent as possible and saying, here's a conceptual plan and what we're looking at. And I've never seen another industry do that, especially ahead of permitting and groundbreaking.
6: To what do you attribute that? Do you think it's because of the climate that we're in right now that so many people have so many questions? Like, we looked at this Eastern Kentucky data center that they hosted a public hearing for, and like hundreds of people came out Monday night. I mean, do you think it's because so many people are starting to see these entities pop up in their neighborhood?
5: I think it's Google's culture, if I'm being honest. They have, from day one, been open and receptive with the interactions they've had with Putnam County Development Authority on local sentiment and any concerns. The only one-on-one professional experience I have with data centers at this point is with Google, and I don't know if all data centers are the same in terms of what the company is doing in terms of public affairs. But Google is open, and yes, Amanda, I do think that nationally the climate against data centers is putting some pressure on the companies to be transparent, just because there's so many questions around the data center industry. And I think this type of a platform is just another way that Google is showing, hey, we're going to be transparent and we're going to answer any questions that you have of us.
6: All right. Well, we know that there are so many questions about water bills, power bills, where all of that electricity will come from and the full build out, all of that. You can go to the website and start reading that. And we'll bring you back on, Morgan, to ask you some of those questions, too. Thank you so much.
5: Thank you. Appreciate you guys.
6: Thank you.
3: We'll be right back. This is Metro News Midday. 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
13: The head of Homeland Security defending ICE, Lisa Brady, Fox News. As Secretary Mark Wayne Mullen spends a second day on Capitol Hill.
14: We enforce the law. And because they're doing so, it's racism.
13: Facing Democrat-led criticism over the treatment of immigrants.
15: The cruelty runs to the top of DHS, weaponizing the immigration system for your president and this administration's racist grievances.
13: New Jersey Congresswoman LaMonica McIver has been indicted on federal charges accused of assaulting officers last year outside a detention center in Newark where recent protests have turned into violent confrontations.
14: I have no problem with people peacefully protesting. I believe in our First Amendment. Peacefully. Delaney Hall, I've had officers bit, hit, scratched. We had one get threatened they were going to kill him and his family. That's peaceful.
13: Mullen also denies mistreatment of detainees. Secretary of State Marco Rubio also spending a second day on the Hill for hearings on the State Department budget, focusing heavily on Iran after a ceasefire was tested again overnight. Rubio says that starts with Iran attacking a commercial ship.
16: The U.S. will respond to that attack by shooting down those drones that are trying to sink a commercial civilian vessel illegally and unlawfully. At that point, the Iranians will respond to that by targeting some facility in the region in retribution.
13: This time, Iran attacking sites in Bahrain and Kuwait where drones killed one person, wounding dozens at the main airport. This year's first tropical storm has formed, Amanda, far out in the Pacific with no watches or warnings posted.
17: Forecasters at NOAA predict a strong El Nino will likely create more Pacific cyclones this summer while keeping

0: keeping the number potentially lower in the Atlantic.
1: Fox's Evan Brown. Amanda is about 1,500 miles out from the tip of Mexico's Baja California Peninsula. 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
3: A settlement between President Trump and the IRS becomes the focus of a Senate hearing with the U.S. Treasury Secretary.
4: The president recently settled a lawsuit he had against the IRS over his leaked tax returns, and as part of the deal, the president and his family members are shielded from IRS audits. But Treasury Secretary Scott Bessent wouldn't answer questions about that before a Senate committee.
5: This matter is still subject to ongoing litigation, so I'm unable to comment further on it.
4: This prompted outrage from multiple Democrats, including Oregon Senator Ron Wyden.
6: You've given no answers on this subject, and that's why I'm going to ask these questions.
5: And because the DOJ, there's ongoing litigation.
6: Does the DOJ have the authority to settle a tax dispute unilaterally?
4: Bessent said the president was the victim of a crime when his tax returns and those of 400,000 other Americans were leaked. Jessica Rosenthal, Fox News.
3: As part of settling that case, the Justice Department had created a controversial fund to address claims of weaponized prosecutions, but that faced bipartisan pushback and legal challenges and has now been scrapped. A new train honoring the president is rolling down America's railways with an assignment to help with the next moon mission.
7: Union Pacific's newest commemorative locomotive, number 4547, is making its first freight run hauling components for NASA's Artemis III mission. Departing from Utah, the train is carrying solid rocket booster segments to Kennedy Space Center in Florida. Painted white with giant American flags flowing across its sides, the locomotive is the third in Union Pacific's presidential series, following engines honoring Abraham Lincoln and George H.W. Bush. Named for Trump as the nation's 45th and 47th president, it's also part of the railroad's tribute to America's 250th birthday. Matt Murphy, Fox News.
3: A retreat from record highs on Wall Street. The Dow's down 416 points as oil prices spike. U.S. crude getting back over $95 a barrel. I'm Lisa Brady, Fox News.
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10: 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Partly sunny skies this evening with clear skies overnight, low about 51. Tomorrow sunny with a few clouds, high 79. Friday sunny, high near 80. Saturday sunny, high 81. Sunday mostly cloudy with an afternoon thunderstorm, high 78. And then Monday, nice with some clouds and sunshine, high 78. That's your Metro News AccuWeather from the WJLS News Network.
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12: Hi, everyone. Welcome to the show. It is 1:07 on this Wednesday. We're glad that you're here. Stephanie Pauley and Ryan Nicholson are our producers today. You just mentioned it, Andrew Donaldson, and the Union Farmers Day is something we're going to be talking about coming up in just a little bit. And of course, Brian Dayton, who has some different views from your guest yesterday, Dave, at 2 o'clock. So we'll be looking forward.
11: Just a little bit.
12: Just a little. Just a little. Brian's making all the rounds right now. So we'll look forward to talking with him in just a little bit. I want to tell you right now about our wonderful West Virginian. She is a woman who is taken on an issue that is happening in her community, and it's really happening all across the state, and dare I say even across the country, as we deal with the opioid crisis on so many different levels. Her name is Sue Burton, and she joins us now on Metro News Midday. Sue, congratulations on being named this week's wonderful West Virginian.
13: Oh, thank you, Amanda. I appreciate that so much.
12: Just now, to be very transparent here, we actually saw that you were featured on the Lincoln County Health Department's podcast. And they were so grateful and so appreciative of the work that you do. And when I talked with Maddie at the Lincoln County Health Department, she said, oh, we love Sue. She does so much for our community. She's just an amazing human being. And we're so glad to have an issue that you're finding a solution for. Tell us a little bit about the Grand Families program.
13: Okay, thank you so much for having me again, and it's not all me. I have a lot of people that help me, and but it is near and dear to my heart. It is a program that I can relate to because I'm actually a grand family. I raised two of my grandsons, and so I'm kind of close to the program because I know the ins and outs. But our Grand Families program is a program that helps grandparents who are raising their grandchildren, mostly due to the opioid epidemic. There are some that there has been a death of the parents, or the parents are incarcerated or abused, but mostly it's because of the opioid epidemic. And we just help them with a lot of different things, anything from clothing and shoes that the grandchildren need, to laundry supplies, to even purchasing a refrigerator or fixing a roof.
12: Yeah, there are so many things that just go into everyday life that might seem mundane, but to somebody who is taking on this enormous task of raising children again, when you kind of thought you were going to be done, any little bit helps.
13: Yes, yes. How I continue to help these grandparents mostly is through grant funding.
12: Okay.
13: And I get grant money. We get very little from legislature. We do get some. I think it's $800,000 for all 55 counties. And by the time you divide that up, I usually get anywhere from $12,000 to $14,000 a year. And to me, in Lincoln County, that might help three grand families. Mm-hmm. And right now, I have grown from, I started with 8 grand families, and I have 105 in my program. And that is just the tip of the iceberg. I'm trying to reach out to others. And the data says that there's 55% in our county. However, I believe it's more like 65 to 70. So I'm trying to reach out and get a true data on that information.
12: That's significant when you can, if you're in Lincoln County. It is not the biggest county in the state.
13: You're right.
12: And
13: you're right.
12: So I would imagine that at times this feels incredibly overwhelming.
13: Oh, yes. Yes. And a lot of these grand families are, it was just grandma and grandpa, and then three grandchildren show up in the middle of the night. And, you know, grandma and grandpa's got one bed and on a fixed income, and they have very little groceries. And so that's where we come in. We link up with them, and we help them with whatever their needs are.
11: Hey, Sue, this is Dave Allen. Thank you for joining us here on the show today, and congratulations on this week's wonderful West Virginia award. Certainly sound like you and the others that help you out with this are very deserving. And yeah, you're right. I mean, and our nature in West Virginia is we take care of our own. We're very big on family and faith and things and all the things like that. So no grandparent ever wants to turn. They're not going to do it. They're simply not going to turn their grandchildren away. But man, it's got to make, as you said, we're talking about maybe single bed families. It's got to be a difficult decision, and a lot weighs into it for the grandparents.
13: Absolutely. And like I had said earlier, grandma and grandpa have one bedroom, one bed. So one of our main things that grandparents are asking for is twin beds, because the kids get in there and they don't have anywhere to sleep. So we've purchased a lot of twin beds, and a lot of these grandparents, their health is not good. They're in their 70s, and some of them as old as 80, because we have great-grandparents who are in the program raising their great-grandchildren. So they take on a very big role. And these people, to me, I'm not a hero. These grandfamilies are the heroes. They're raising a second family at their age. Mm-hmm. So they are the true heroes. And one thing that I wish would happen is I wish the legislature would take a look at them. I mean, really look at them, because they get very little money, if any, because a lot of them won't file for it because it's their grandchildren. They feel obligated, or they don't want to mess with the parents and have the parents come back and take the kids away and things like that. So I feel that they should get as much money per month as foster families get. And foster families are wonderful, and they do a great job. But these grandparents need help as well. So that's one thing I would like to work with the legislature on, and I hope to do that this year, is to try to get that payment up equal with foster payments and let them know how important grandparents are.
11: And, you know, Sue, and I'm full disclosure, I'm not a parent, but you know, there's always a generation gap, you know, with parents. And when you start talking about great-grandparents, I know exactly what you're talking about. My stepmother's next-door neighbor in her early 80s was raising her great-grandchild. And you talk about a disconnect when the parents and the children are, let's say, 20 to 25 years apart. Try doing it when they're, you know, as much as 50, 60 to 70 years apart. I mean, the generation gap has just got to be off the charts. It really does.
13: Absolutely. And we run into things like that because some of our grandparents and great-grandparents don't understand Internet. A lot of them don't have cell phones. They don't understand the Internet. They don't know about AI. There's a lot of things that they don't understand, and it's because of the big generation gap. And most of them, we have trainings on, like, trafficking and cyber abuse and things like that. But a lot of them do not understand that, and that's the gap that we're trying to close so that they can be more of, not really one-on-one, but so they can know more about what to look for in their grandchildren or great-grandchildren.
12: It's so important. I mean, it's sometimes difficult to keep up with all of the technology, and when it wasn't a part of your day-to-day life, learning it feels like a Herculean effort. Sue, I'm so glad that you were able to share that bit with us about grandfamilies not receiving the same types of payments as foster families. That's a really significant issue. And how many grandparents are struggling right now with the cost of everything being so high?
13: Absolutely. Absolutely. I have grandparents who call me because they say, I haven't had the money to buy meat lately. Mm-hmm. And that's sad. That is very sad. Yeah. And whenever I work with DOHS, and I found out that the foster families are getting 2-3 times more per month than these grandparents, that's just not fair. That is not fair to these grandparents. They're giving up their whole lives. They're giving up their health. They're giving up everything to raise this second family, and they are so much more deserving of higher payments. So that's one thing I would love to work on with the legislatures.
12: Is there a way that if people, do you have like a Facebook page or an email address that you'd like to share with people, just to, if they have questions or want to get in touch with you about the work that you're doing?
13: Absolutely. They can contact me on my Facebook. It's Sue Burton.
12: Okay.
13: Or they can email me at M as in mom, Burton, at k12.wv.us.
12: Well, Sue Burton, you are certainly a very kind-hearted human being. And we're grateful to share a little bit about the work that you're doing to help other families. And you know it firsthand. You know how vital it is. And we are grateful for what you're doing. Thank you so much.
13: Thank you so much for having me. I appreciate everything you all do, too.
12: It's our honor. I'll follow up with you on that other story, by the way. I think it's a good one. We'll do more. We'll do more in the coming weeks. Thank you so much.
13: That sounds great.
12: Thank you.
13: You all have a great day.
12: You too. If you'd like to nominate someone to be the next wonderful West Virginian, you can email us midday@wvmetronews.com, or you can reach out to us on social media.
11: 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Of course, the state softball tournament is going now. Metro News Sports' Speedy Bevins has got an interesting story about a high school baseball tournament from years ago in Huntington. Details coming up.
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0: Hi, everyone. Welcome back to the show on this Wednesday. We're glad that you're here. So we're going back in the archives now for this one.
1: You talking about the host of the guy we're going to interview?
0: The situation.
1: Oh, okay.
0: Never.
1: All right.
0: I would never say that he belongs in the archives.
1: Okay. All right. Speedy Bevins, Metro News Sports, joins us. Good afternoon, sir. Welcome to the show.
2: Well, good afternoon. How are you?
0: Hello.
1: I'm doing fine. All right. So everybody's excited.
2: Wait a minute. What's Amanda doing there?
0: It's only 1:22. I leave at 2.
2: No, I saw on the news where a Cleveland superstar was traded to the Rams.
0: Oh, you're very sweet. Man, I can't even talk about that Myles Garrett going to the Rams. It's just, I'm over it, Speedy. Feels like with the day LeBron left, you know.
1: I got 2 Browns fans on the phone here, so suddenly my Cowboys look pretty good.
2: The state of West Virginia Cleveland Browns fan club 100% quorum here.
1: Well, let's be fair. Let's throw in Jim Workman in there too from Wally and Whippy.
2: Oh, okay, so Jim Workman.
1: Another Jim Workman in there as well. State high school baseball tournament gets underway this Saturday, Jack Cook Field in Huntington. But you say that there's an interesting story going back a few decades about the state baseball tournament being in Huntington previously.
2: Well, David, Amanda, the state baseball tournament was always held at Citi Field in Parkersburg. But in 1975, Marshall University took a practice field next to the Veterans Field House, and that's all now the soccer complex. And they refurbished that into a baseball field to make it closer to campus. And so Marshall got with the WVSAC and said, hey, why don't we have the state tournament here this year, the state baseball tournament? Now, this was when there was one class in the state baseball tournament. Fred Persinger refers to that as the good old days. But literally, you could have Montcalm, a little single-day school in Mercer County, playing a Parkersburg or a Charleston or a Huntington. And so there were 4 games, and that was it. Logan drew Triadelphia in the semifinal. Triadelphia is now a part of Wheeling Park. So my broadcast partner and I, Bob Weiser, we get there during the first game. It was Parkersburg South and someone. We get there in the first game. It's in the third inning. We're starting to set up, and the heavens opened. And they just didn't open. They stayed open. And it rained for days. And by the time it finally stopped raining and the field was in playing condition, another event had been scheduled there. Likewise, another event had been scheduled at City Park in Parkersburg, so it defaulted to Watt Pell Park in Charleston. And that's where the state high school baseball tournament in 1979 was played. It moved back to Watt Pell in 1980 and stayed there until 2004. So yes, for 3 innings in 1975, the state baseball tournament was held in Huntington.
1: Because you have a memory of the likes of which I have never seen before. Who were some of the athletes? Do you remember any of the names of any of the players back then?
2: The guy that pitched for Triadelphia and beat Logan, his name was Jimmy Kaler. And he was absolutely untouchable against Logan. And as a matter of fact, it rained in Watt Pell Park as well and delayed the championship from semifinal to final. Jimmy Kaler actually pitched the semifinal and in the final, Parkersburg South beating 1-0. The coach for Triadelphia was a gentleman named Dick Moore, and Dick Moore was a legend in terms of coaching in Ohio County, later was on Sam Andy's staff at Wheeling Park. So, yeah, those are 2 names that really jump out at me.
1: You said that Fred refers to it as the good old days, and we love Uncle Fred around here, and we know that he probably does. But what your thoughts, though, because you were part of the baseball tournament when it expanded, you know, much more than that. Yeah, your thoughts then compared to now?
2: Well, certainly Montcalm playing Parkersburg in 1975 would not have been a fair matchup. In 76, it went to a 2-class system. You had AAA, and then you had single-A and double-A playing together. In 1984, that's when we went to the 3-class system, which I think is more than fair. Now, I don't know this for sure. Maybe you all – word on the street, there's a 4-class system now?
1: Yeah. Yeah, there's something about that.
0: Extra
1: yeah.
0: games.
2: Yeah.
1: Extra games. Yeah. Extra rainouts or rain delays as were. When you were calling high school baseball tournaments, and again, we're going to have all the action here, just like we have the softball tournament this week. Who were some of the better players that you saw through the years?
2: Buffalo Putnam had a lefty by the name of Anthony Weddington. And as a freshman, Kyle Wiggs and I did his game at Wappell Park, and he was overpowering. He went to AAA with the California Angels before he injured his arm. He is now a state trooper. As a matter of fact, I saw him at the gym several years ago. And kind of we just got to talking, and he said, yeah, Anthony, I said, it's your game. So we had a guy who played at the AAA level. Jefferson County had so many outstanding players. And, of course, John Lowry was a legendary coach. It's not so much that the players who went on to the big leagues, it's just what they meant to high school baseball in their particular communities. It's what I remember.
1: Well, and you know, there are certain communities in this state, no matter what the sport is, but I think baseball really bears that out too, that they start them at a very, very young age. And a school that comes to mind, you know, is a Bridgeport, for example, that every year, I mean, those kids are always competing for the Little League state championship, and they just move on up until they're in high school. That's just one of the communities. We've got plenty across the great state of West Virginia. So, well, Speedy, we appreciate you taking time out of your schedule to join us today and talking about that three-inning state tournament in Huntington back in the 1970s.
0: That is a treasure.
2: All right, David, Amanda, great to talk to you guys. Have a good afternoon.
0: You do the same.
1: We do want to remind you that if you want to follow the coverage of the softball tournament, which is continuing out at Little Creek Park in South Charleston, and we've got all the audio available for you at WVMetroNews.com. Joe Percato's got all the video highlights there as well. And, of course, we'll begin the same thing with coverage of the state baseball tournament, which starts Saturday at Jack Cook Field in Huntington. And, Amanda, yesterday we talked to Mayor Farrell about that. Those folks in Huntington, they are gearing up for what's going to be a great, great tournament.
0: I thought it was funny when he said, you know, we have parking garages here. Like, people seem to forget that we have parking garages. So lots of space, lots of opportunities for people to park, and a lot of good outdoor space too, as he mentioned, to just get outside and enjoy. You know, perhaps it's a part of the state you haven't been to in a while if you're traveling, you know, from the other region.
1: Plus, Huntington is the home of the West Virginia Hot Dog Festival, which is happening this weekend.
0: Yeah, very nice.
1: Get there a little bit early and go grab you a dog.
0: Right.
1: We'll take a break. 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Stephanie Pauly, Ryan Nichols, and our producer today. We're going to head down to Greenbrier County a little bit later on. Comes Saturday, it is the annual City of Union Farmers Day. We're going to talk about that, plus Andrew Donaldson from West Virginia Watch is coming up. 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We're back after this.

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1: West Virginia Metro News. I'm Jack Carlson. An investigation is underway into an early morning shooting on Charleston's East End. Charleston Deputy Police Chief Tony Hazlett says 39-year-old St. Albans man Reginald Moore was shot in the abdomen around 3 o'clock after leaving the empty glass bar.
2: We learned that Mr. Moore was actually leaving the empty glass and got into a physical altercation outside, closer to the parking lot, across the street from empty glass with a suspect. They got into a physical altercation. The suspect pulled a weapon and shot Mr. Moore one time.
1: Hazlett says Moore tried to drive himself to the CAMC General Hospital nearby. He then crashed his car on East Washington Street. Hazlett says authorities don't have an identity yet on the shooter. They're trying to use surveillance footage from nearby businesses to help in the search. Residents of the Kanawha Valley getting a chance to walk the State Capitol Complex grounds today during an AARP event. The State Director for AARP, Gaylene Miller, says today's event is a partnership with the Kanawha Charleston Health Department.
3: We're launching the Walk with the Doc program here in the Charleston area, and it's just exactly what it sounds like. We're going to take a walk with Dr. Steven Eschenauer, who is the director of the Kanawha Health Department. He's also an emergency room physician, and so he's going to be our first doc that we walk with.
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1: There's a new emergency medical services fee in Preston County set to take effect next month. The Preston County Commission approved the service fee. It will be applied to business owners, residential properties, and recreation across the county. The fee will be billed quarterly starting in July. A Honduran national who is illegally living in Nitro is set to be removed from the country. Authorities say 40-year-old Pablo Dominguez will be subject to an ICE detainer. ICE agents say Dominguez had previously been deported in 2017 and had re-entered the country illegally. From the Metro News Anchor Desk, I'm Jack Carlson.
6: I was proud to be a soldier.
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1: 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Coming up a little bit later on, heading down to Greenbrier. I'm not sorry. My county's mixed up here. Monroe County. Monroe, big difference between Monroe County and Greenbrier County. We're going to go down and learn about Farmers Day with the head of the Chamber of Commerce there in the City of Union. That's coming up next hour. Brian Dayton from the Chamber of Commerce is here. And after 2:30, it's Open Line West Virginia. I want to welcome aboard now Andrew Donaldson. You can read his stuff, his commentaries at West Virginia Watch, and he's all over the X Machine as well. Andrew, good afternoon. Welcome to the show.
2: Thrilled to be here. It's an emotional roller coaster. That Sue Bergen segment had me all in my feels, and that was very, very real to a lot of us. And then we get the Watt Pyle Park pop, where I started laughing, having those memories. So quite the emotional range on this program. Thrilled to be here.
3: You never know what you're going to get on this one. Sometimes Dave doesn't even turn my microphone on because I'm so emotional.
1: We forgot.
2: I've been having trouble with that one. That'll happen.
1: Yeah, it happened.
3: It will happen. Interesting what Sue Burton said about grand families who are, you know, taking in their grandchildren so they don't have to go into the foster care system, but not getting the same kind of help that foster families need. I mean, that's a fantastic story for some coverage.
2: It is, and it plays into a couple other things that we kind of cover, but we lose it because we're stuck in the news cycle every day and trying to cover things and forget this isn't only an issue. This is real life for people for 10, 15, 20 years as they raise these kids. And it hit me hard because I just went through my youngest daughter's high school graduation. Oh. And sitting there watching my graduation, I had two of my non-kid kids, that I call them. They're both young ladies, both adults. One's actually pregnant now. The other one has two kids and then already has her life going. But at various points, they lived with us, and we raised them. And in fact, the one that's pregnant, the younger one, she actually calls me dad, even though her dad and me are very good friends. He was my deployment buddy for years. He was my Iraq wife. We joke, but she's my godson, my goddaughter. And she calls me dad. And I was sitting there, and then my oldest daughter was sitting right beside them, and she's 30 weeks pregnant with our first grandchild. And you start thinking about this stuff, like how many people helped raise you, not just your parents, but I grew up around a lot of older people in West Virginia. And my kids didn't really have that experience. And now my daughter, you know, lives full time with my parents. She's college age, taking college and helping take care of my parents, and flipped it the other way. So we talk about elder care, and now we have not only people that are doing and taking care of their elders, we have elders taking care of our kids. That's a whole dynamic that we need to do a whole lot of talking about, not just on a policy level, but a cultural and societal level as well.
3: Well, and so much as we talk

0: from the opioid crisis where there may need to be addiction counseling. Almost all those kids in those situations are going to have some kind of trauma. There is no adolescent mental health care system adequate to meet that, especially for older people who may not even understand what that stuff is. And what we've learned over the last 10, 15, 20 years and the advances we've made in trying to deal with those things. All of those things, this is just almost a massive generational shift where it's like, how do you get resources to people who don't know how to use the resources the younger generation has so they know that there's help out there and they're not just on an island and they're not all alone and there are other people that will help them if we can get them the resources and the information to do so. So, yeah, this is one of those all of the above things where everybody needs to jump in and try to figure out what we can do to help.
1: And so often we all think, like, well, it's not my problem. It's not within my family. But really, like, those types of issues affect all of us, just like we talked about we talk about the opioid crisis, how this is one of the way it affects all of us because of some of the trauma that we live with now within society because of that.
0: Yeah, we're going through school funding things. You think kids with trauma in school systems are going to be more expensive or less expensive to deal with?
1: Right.
0: Do you think healthcare-wise down the road, we have all this data now about adolescent things like dental care and mental health care and primary care if they're not getting those kind of things? Because, again, elderly people that are maybe already on Medicare or they're on pensions or they're on PEIA, I know my parents are both on PEIA. They're retired school teachers in the state of West Virginia. Their medical way they deal with medicine is completely different than the way I deal with it and the way my children deal with it, because PEIA is almost its own little thing off by itself in a lot of ways, right? So they just may not understand how things like insurance or how, you know, some of the programs that are there for kids that don't have their parents or are living in a foster situation with a family member or otherwise, they may not understand even how to get into those programs or that they even exist. This is something we need to work on, because those kids today are next year's teenagers, and then in a couple of years they're going to be the adults, and a couple of years after that they're going to be the voters, and a couple of years after that they're going to be the people in charge of all this. We might want to get in on the ground floor of helping them as much as we can.
2: Talking to Andrew Donaldson, and you know, you just talk about it, the way things change, and because of my age I become that guy, you know, shaking my fist. Amanda would say I've always been that guy, shaking my fist on the front porch, you know, you're saying get off my lawn or whatever. But I can remember as a kid in elementary school, Andrew and Amanda, in the mid to late 1970s, classroom of 30 to 35 kids, mm-hmm. I was literally the only kid in my entire class whose parents were divorced. I mean, literally, yeah. I was the only one, and my friends did not understand why the man that married my mother, why I called him by his first name, Sam, and did not call him dad, because he was a good fellow, but he wasn't my dad. And I was literally 1977, 78, the only kid in my entire class whose parents were divorced out of 30 to 35 kids. Look where, and I'm not saying it's better or worse. Some of those parents probably should have been divorced. Okay. My friends, but it's just how it's changed. And we've got to be able, when we're talking about services and we're talking about mental health and things like this, we've got to be able to understand that as older folks like I am now, it's a completely different ballgame than what it was 30, 40 years ago.
0: Yeah, and I think we see news headlines and we don't. And one thing I try really hard to do, whether I'm doing writing or commentary, is take that headline and put it in a personable way. It's like, we don't understand when we say something like opioid crisis. You don't talk about judges, Tom Ewing, that was just in the news. Me and him went to church growing up. We were at a funeral together a few years back. One of our contemporaries died in a car wreck. It was horrible. But we were sitting at the dinner talking, and it was right after he ascended to the bench in Fayette County. And he's like, the first case is the mom, the next case is the dad, and the next case is the kid. What am I supposed to do?
1: Oh, wow.
0: And we don't understand that, you know, opioid crisis, we hear that headline, but then you don't think about, okay, the mom and the dad, what if they're both addicted? Now those kids don't have anywhere to go, and there's no services for those kids, and there's only, you know, there's not that many beds for kids that have those situations to go. We're having to send them out of state. We don't understand the blast radius of that in a community. So, yeah, you'll say it's like, well, it's only three or four families. But if you're in a small town, I come from Sonersville, West Virginia, 2,800 to 3,000 people, four or five families, you're going to feel that effect in almost everything. Now, you start talking about some of these counties where they don't even have enough of a tax base to run their basic county functions, and now you have that stuff going on. We don't understand the cascading way these things affect everything. It brings up healthcare costs. It brings up law enforcement costs. It brings up everything is a more of a problem when you don't take care of children properly. Is it expensive to deal with these issues? It is massively expensive to deal with things like addiction. Is it more expensive to deal with adults that didn't get those things fixed when they were kids and adolescents? Massively more expensive. Those are the hard conversations we got to have.
2: Andrew, before we let you go, I want to ask your opinion on something. I don't know if you saw this or not, but someone pointed this out to me. The governor of Indiana, Governor Mike Braun,

0: declared June as Nuclear Family Month. Kind of goes along with what we're talking about. Now, let me read you, I'm not going to read the proclamation, but it says basically on a social media post, Governor Braun said, as a father of four and a grandfather of seven, I have seen firsthand the impact that loving, committed families can have across multiple generations as we approach America's 250th anniversary. This proclamation recognizes the important role families play in shaping the future of our state and our country. Indiana will continue supporting policies that strengthen families and help the next generation thrive. Now, on the surface, that doesn't seem, people would be like, well, what could be controversial about that? It's absolutely getting blasted by people for saying that you are hating on non-nuclear families, meaning the traditional family. Your take.
1: There's moderation. Everything's required. I have four daughters. One of my children is a step parent. Her father and me, we have not had a crossword in 22 years. As perfect a situation as you could possibly have. I know a lot of other situations, and I've had one personally where, even though, you know, everything went right, still wasn't a good situation for various reasons. I think we need to be careful. I'm all for the nuclear family. I'm all for that. I think the most important thing is, though, do you have loving adults that are taking care of children, whether they're parents, grandparents, aunts, uncles, strangers that adopt, strangers that just take in, my non-kid kids that we talked about, where they just, hey, for 6 months, we need to live with you until this other situation gets straightened out, and you're happy to do that. We need to focus on that and go, you know what a family it is? It's responsible adults that love these kids and take care of those kids and shepherd them into being responsible adults who are going to turn around and love and shepherd the next generation of kids. That's really what a nuclear family needs to be going forward. And then that takes out a lot of the prejudices and people's priors and the things that can get ugly if you take that too far. Start with that. Loving parents that take care of kids who become loving parents who take care of kids. And then you have generational change that is really, really good, positive going down the road.
2: You might even call that generational wealth. That's for sure. Andrew Donaldson,
1: hey, he's got it better than us. Nobody, because we got these kids and they're the best thing going.
2: Amen. Thanks for being here. We appreciate it.
1: Anytime. Love it. Appreciate you guys.
2: Thanks for listening. We're back in a minute.
1: Yes, ma'am.
3: 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This is Metro News Midday. 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
3: Welcome back to the show. 12 minutes away from 2 o'clock. 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You can make your donations there. And we'll talk a little bit more about that later on in the show. And then tomorrow, we'll actually go, won't take a long time to stretch the microphone cable, Ryan, as we used to do, Ryan and Stephanie, back in the day, because they're out on the parking lot. We'll go and talk to Rob Reel from our sister station here in Charleston, Superstar Country 96.1 KWS, and Jason Quintrell from Union Mission, coming up tomorrow for the annual Drop Your Snacks event. Coming up next hour, Brian Dayton from the West Virginia Chamber of Commerce is here, and after 2:30, it's Open Line West Virginia. We got big happenings going on down in the town of Union, as the annual Farmers Day activity is going to be going on Friday and Saturday. Kim Walker Eastep is with the Chamber down there, and she joins us now. Good afternoon, Kim. Welcome to the show.
4: Hello. How are you today?
3: I am doing fine. Tell us all about Farmers Day activities. How long has this been going on? What can we expect? Give us all the stuff.
4: Well, this is the 71st annual Farmers Day. We're promoting the theme, Come Home to the Fields That Raised You. It's just a way for us to kick off summer in Monroe County, pay tribute to our agricultural culture, and celebrate the farmers who are out there working every day.
3: Well, let me just say this. If you've never had a chance to visit the area around Union and Monroe County, it is one of simply the most beautiful spots, not only in West Virginia, but for my money, for this part of the country. You guys got and I've been there many times, you guys have a great, great thing going on down there.
4: Well, thank you. We're very proud of it. That is heaven on earth, in my opinion.
3: All right. Let's go through the activities that you've got. I understand that things are going to kick off Friday evening. Is that right?
4: Yeah, Friday evening we have our annual street dance. That is going to be in Union on Main Street. It's free. We have two great local bands and performers starting at 7. First is Tupelo Drive, also with Caden Glover. He's tried out for American Idol and all these fun things. So we'll be doing that till 10 p.m. on Friday. Then Saturday, we kick off with pancake breakfast starting at 7:30. That goes till 10 a.m. at the local senior center. Also have a Farmer's Day 5K, 10K, and fun walk. That's actually my family. We do that in honor of my dad, the Fred Walker Memorial Scholarship Fund. It's a really fun way to kick off the day in a healthy way and get to see some, of course, as you said, it's a beautiful country and we do have some beautiful views on that race as well. Then the big event of the day is our parade that starts at 11 a.m. It usually lasts about an hour and a half runtime. We line the streets of Main Street, have some really great entries for floats and businesses, and the Shriners come out. It's a really fun way for us to get that community feel, see our farmers on tractors, and just be together as a community. So that's a good start to the first part of the day.
3: I was going to say, there's the first part of the day. That's enough for 6 months right there. But the action and the fun continues.
4: It does. It does. We have a block party that the local soccer group's putting on, which is a great family fun event that's happening at the city pool. They'll have inflatables, lots of kids games, fun stuff for the whole family. Our horse show also starts at 1 o'clock. It's a huge horse show that's been happening at the Cecil Hinkle Farm that will be going on all day. It's just a wonderful event for families as well. They also have a horseshoe tournament. And then that evening, we have another local band, the Midnight Traffic Band, that will start at 7 p.m. And then the end of the night, we part of the Farmer's Day activities is a raffle. This is a fundraising event for the Union Area Chamber so that we can continue to provide this event annually. It's all volunteer ran. We have some sponsors this year. Three Points Farm in Union has been wonderful to be the presenting sponsor, but most of our fundraising comes from this raffle, which the grand prize of the raffle is $10,000. Tickets are still available online through the end of the week. If anybody wanted to participate, you can buy those all over West Virginia. Many prizes, but the grand prize is $10,000, which will be announced 9:30 on Saturday with our music.
3: I mean, you just got so many things that are all jammed in here. And one thing I haven't heard you mention yet, Kim, is the food.
4: Oh, yes. Food will be available all over. We actually are highlighting some local food truck vendors, as well as the local restaurants in our beautiful town that will be open and offering food for people in attendance as well. So lots of good stuff happening. Definitely come hungry.
3: All right. Kim Walker, ESIP. Where's the best place for people to get more information? Social media, website, what you got?
4: Yeah, I would like our Facebook page, the Union Area Chamber of Commerce. You can also visit our website online, which has a special area to learn more about Farmer's Day. You can register for the parade there as well. It's unionwvareachamber.com.
3: Kim Walker, ESTEP, sounds like a great time in one of the most beautiful areas of the state of West Virginia in Union. Thank you for being here. Good luck with everything. And big props to my man, Soup Jeff Campbell, for helping out and getting this all set up. Got to give a big shout out to Mr. Campbell, the Soup, as we call him. So appreciate him as well.
4: Yes, I appreciate him asking. Thank you so much for spotlighting.
3: All right, Kim, thanks a lot. We'll talk soon. Good luck with everything. 1:55, we'll wrap up this hour right after this.
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3: In a day that didn't need any more traffic delays, we got more in the Charleston area. Got a report here from the Kanawha County Sheriff's Department that I-64 eastbound is shut down between Institute and Dunbar due to a chemical spill from a tractor-trailer crash. Now, at this time, all eastbound traffic is being diverted off the Institute exit. The chemical spill is something I can't possibly pronounce, and it's being cleaned by the Charleston Fire Department's hazmat team. Driver of the vehicle is transported to the hospital for minor injuries. But again, that from the Kanawha County Sheriff's Department, I-64 eastbound shut down between Institute and Dunbar due to a chemical spill from a tractor-trailer crash. All eastbound traffic being diverted off at the Institute exits. We'll have more details as they become available. It's Metro News Midday.
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12: New details on a hostage rescue on Lisa Brady, Fox News. Police in California just out with more on a 15-hour standoff that ended during pre-dawn hours with the suspect dead and 10 hostages rescued at a building in downtown Bakersfield.
13: Around 4:30 this morning, an FBI SWAT and special response team out of Quantico stormed this bank building in downtown Bakersfield, and they shot and killed this individual who had tied up 10 hostages. He himself had a bomb attached to his chest and had attached 5 bombs to 5 of the hostages as well. He also had put some IEDs within this building.
12: Fox's William Lajeunesse says officers initially responded to a bomb threat in a school superintendent's office. The 41-year-old suspect, now identified as Anthony Scott Harris, had been dishonorably discharged from the Army and convicted in 2014 of a sex act with a minor.
13: Sources tell me that the suspect believed he was wrongly prosecuted, and this may have been an act of defiance or protest.
12: Harris had requested court documents, which were delivered to him during the standoff. Escalation in the Middle East with Iran hitting Bahrain and Kuwait overnight as the U.S. launched what CENTCOM calls defensive strikes, accusing Iran of targeting commercial ships.
14: According to Kuwaiti officials, at least one person was killed and 63 others were injured. Damage from that barrage of drones and missiles forced officials to close down one of the airport's terminals, but have since reopened it.
12: Fox's Jeff Paul in Dubai. President Trump telling the New York Post Pod Force One podcast, Iran's new Ayatollah has been directly involved in talks.
15: He is giving approval because that's the way it has been for a long, long time. Mm. His father and then him, I guess it's a succession. But we seem to be getting along quite well.
12: He's denied reports Iran has stopped communicating. 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
4: Now, former judge goes back to federal court in Wisconsin, trying again to have the case against her tossed out after being found guilty of obstructing immigration agents last year.
5: Former Milwaukee County Judge Hannah Dugan was convicted by a jury last year of obstructing ICE agents who were trying to take a criminal illegal immigrant who was in her court on a battery case into custody. She helped sneak the now deported man out a private door. Agents gave chase and arrested him. Dugan's defense team, in new arguments, asking a judge to reverse her conviction or for a new trial, a request previously denied by the same judge. Prosecutors are demanding the conviction stand. Dugan's sentencing for now on hold until a decision is made at a later date.
4: Fox's Jeff Benasso just getting word. Actor Shia LaBeouf pleads guilty to three counts of simple battery for punching people outside a New Orleans bar during Mardi Gras. No word yet on a sentence. The 9/11 Museum in New York City has a new fundraising campaign aimed at educating the millions of Americans too young to remember the September 11th attacks.
6: Roughly 100 million Americans have been born since the 9/11 terror attacks, and the September 11th Memorial and Museum wants to make sure they're educated about the event. So it has launched a $75 million fundraising campaign ahead of the 25th anniversary of the attacks. Museum Chair and former New York City Mayor Michael Bloomberg has pledged to match the next $25 million in donations for the Never Forget Fund, which focuses on how the attacks inspired selfless acts of service and give basic facts through new on-site exhibits and classroom materials. It will also ensure that free museum access continues for students, first responders, and veterans. In New York City, Tanya J. Powers, Fox News.
4: The attacks in 2001 killed nearly 3,000 people in New York, at the Pentagon, and in Pennsylvania, where one hijacked plane crashed as passengers fought back. A sell-off on Wall Street continues. The Dow's down 414. Elisa Brady, Fox News.
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9: 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Partly sunny skies this evening with clear skies overnight, low about 51. Tomorrow sunny with a few clouds, high 79. Friday sunny, high near 80. Saturday sunny, high 81. Sunday mostly cloudy with an afternoon thunderstorm, high 78. And then Monday, nice with some clouds and sunshine, high 78. That's your Metro News AccuWeather from the WJLS News Network.
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8: 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Here's Dave Allen.
10: It's another sunny day here in the Kanawha Valley and all over the state of West Virginia. 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Open line West Virginia coming up at the bottom of the hour. 1-800-765-TALK is the phone number. Text 304-TALK-304. Again, it's been just the day from Hades, if you will, when it comes to traffic here.

0: Charleston area. We just told you just before the as we closed out last hour, I-64 eastbound shut down between Institute and Dunbar due to a chemical spill from a tractor-trailer crash. All eastbound traffic has been diverted off the Institute exit. Now, the chemical spill is currently being handled by the Charleston Fire Department's hazmat team. The driver of the vehicle apparently was transported to the hospital for minor injuries, and we'll have a story. I just talked to Chris Lawrence there during the break, and he and Jack and Morgan are working on the story. We'll have something. I think there is something actually posted now at WVMetroNews.com about it. But again, if you're in the Kanawha Valley, and this is just, I mean, from almost sun up, and hopefully, I'm not trying to make light of it, hopefully not till sundown, because it's just been one accident and one delay after another. Here in the Kanawha Valley today, I-64 eastbound shut down between Institute and Dunbar. Chemical spill from a tractor-trailer crash being cleaned up now by the Charleston Fire Department hazmat team. All eastbound traffic is being diverted off the Institute exit, that here in the Charleston area. Welcome into the show now from the West Virginia Chamber of Commerce, a good friend, Brian Dayton. How you doing, my friend? Welcome to the show.
1: Dave, it's great to be back, and I think I'm going to take Route 60 home out to Hurricane today.
0: Yeah. Well, I mean, the problem is, you and I live in the same general neighborhood, and you were saying, well, we're going westbound. But when there's a problem on 64 in the Charleston, you know, let's just say from Charleston to Huntington, it really doesn't matter, because with rubbernecking and everything that goes on, everybody's always, looking around and trying to see what's going on. It can be a problem. This is the first time that I have had you on, I think, since the primary election.
1: It is.
0: I was going to say a couple of months ago. It's not even been a month yet. It just seems like it's been forever ago. Been forever since I have, gone to my mailbox and not had, 78 pounds of plastic. Actually, I'm a registered independent, so I didn't get a whole lot. I got nothing.
1: Well, the Republican Party said you can't vote in their primary. So.
0: Yeah, that's what they told me. That's what they told independents. All right, so from your standpoint, from the Chamber of Commerce standpoint, good election? Bad election, good results, bad results, somewhere in the middle.
1: You know, from our perspective, it was probably a bit of a wash in the Senate. We certainly were backing people who are going to be more focused on jobs and economic development. But really what it was an incumbent night. But we backed strongly Senator Tom Tacubo, Senator Vince Deeds, who both took just hundreds and hundreds of thousands of dollars of negative tax on them and were successful in defending them. And at the end of the night, the Senate really didn't change, just stayed the same. The House, it was a bit of a gut punch to lose Finance Chairman Vernon Chris, a good friend, good proponent of the business community. But when we looked across the board in the House of Delegates, we had a lot of people that we backed that were running for the first time that were successful. And so we're very optimistic about what kind of House of Delegates that we're going to have next year. As you remember, this session, the House focused on a jobs first agenda. They were running bill after bill out, designed to enhance economic development, job creation in West Virginia. The numbers of support for that only got better and probably significantly better in the House heading into the 27th session.
0: Yesterday on the show, I had John Finley on, who is a Republican strategist, Republican consultant. He came on the show and was doing a little bit of a victory lap. And you and I were talking off the air. I mean, the thing about numbers is whether you're talking about politics, whether you're talking about sports, whatever, you can look at numbers and you get 10 different people and you're going to have 11 different takes on it, because that's just the way numbers are. He seemed to see for his side, or the people he was working with or he was supporting, that it was a better night than what maybe you would say it was for that camp, so to speak.
1: Well, again, a couple of things. I mean, really nothing changed in the Senate. His side brought in $4.5 million of money raised outside of West Virginia to basically change nothing. They went after Tom Tacubo really hard. They went after Vince Deeds really hard. I mean, he maybe not the Senate pack itself, but their allies certainly did. What I really took away, Dave, is I got to hand it to him for his honesty. Because when I listened to that interview, the one thing they said was basically that they didn't care about jobs and they didn't care about jobs and job creation in general. And I was really just kind of astounded by that take. I got to hand it to him for being honest. If I were in his shoes, I don't think you could have waterboarded that statement out of me. But he just came right out and said it. But the kicker is, Dave, it's because it's true. We've seen now two sessions of a state Senate that has really been focused on trying to dictate to businesses how to do their employment policies, what they can and cannot do. We're telling banks who they can and cannot lend to. We're trying to make it easier to sue businesses, churches, schools, and childcare centers. I mean, that's really been the flavor that we've seen out of the state Senate for two straight sessions, not the House, but the state Senate. And what's the result of that? Well, let me tell you. Since January of 2025, West Virginia is down 10,000 jobs. We're down 10,000 jobs since January 2025. We're down in manufacturing. We're down in mining and logging, which is basically your energy sector. We're down in hospitality and tourism. The reason we're not 13,000 jobs down is because we've added 3,000 jobs in the healthcare sector. But that's also one of the sectors that that state Senate has spent 2 years going after. And so these things really matter. I listened to Senator Tarr on your morning show yesterday. Mm-hmm. Senator Tarr is a good friend. He's my state senator out in Putnam County. And I think he put it very, very well. What they've really been focused on are superficial things. They're not addressing the hard issues that are facing West Virginia. Mm-hmm. We are getting some economic development wins, but we're bleeding jobs. We got a hole in the bucket that we've got to fix. And there are some things that are really difficult that we need to be focusing on.
0: What are some of those things that are difficult?
1: We need to be focusing on our workforce participation. We're dead last in the country.
0: And here's something I learned, and maybe your numbers may show a little bit different, but I did my own little research on this as well. People, when they talk about workforce participation, so many people want to look at the opioid epidemic and say, well, that's part of the reason, and so on and so forth. And you probably know this. You know, we have been last in workforce participation since the 1970s.
1: Yes.
0: Okay. So people can say all they want to, well, this was because it was this administration, or this is because the Democrats, or because of the Republicans. 75 or 76, I think, is the year West Virginia has been dead last in workforce participation. That's not the fault of anybody at the Capitol now. That's not the fault of anybody at the Capitol 10 years ago. For some reason, we just don't want to work in West Virginia.
1: It's a systemic problem. I will push back. We were actually 49th one year. Mississippi dropped below us. But then Mississippi has figured some things out, and their workforce participation number is rising fairly rapidly.
0: What are they doing there to get people to go to work?
1: We need to be looking and discuss what are the states that are doing things. What are they doing? And that's hard. Let me just put it that way. That is hard. It's not sexy. It's not the stuff that gets headlines, but it's important. We have 90% of our kids who are going to be in K-12 public education. Look, the school choice things we've done are good. That's provided some choice. That's provided some options. It's provided some competition. But we still have about 90% of our kids that are in public K-12 education. What do we need to be doing to make sure that our teachers are fully equipped to make sure those students are ready for the workforce of the future? That's hard. That's not easy work. Childcare. We have a huge childcare problem in West Virginia that prevents people. I think that's a big part of our workforce problem in West Virginia, is that when you really look at it, it many times costs more money to put the kids in childcare than somebody would make by going to work. Well, that's a problem. But again, those aren't easy answers, and those are things that we need to be focusing on. Again, I'll commend the House of Delegates under Speaker Hanshaw's leadership. They really, this last session, said we've got to focus jobs first. And they put out a really strong agenda. They had bill after bill coming out of the House just to go over to the Senate, and, well, that was that. And so that's really where it came back to. That's why we were supporting the candidates that we were supporting, is because when it comes down to it, we need to have people that are focusing on jobs. We've done a lot of the social issues in West Virginia. We've done them seven years ago.
0: Greg Thomas on this very show said that's done. And so now you can agree or disagree with that, but Greg Thomas on this very show said those things, those hot button topics, are done. They're taken care of.
1: Well, they are, and I'm not saying they're not important issues. They're important issues to a lot of people, but we can also walk and chew gum at the same time. We haven't been doing that. I mean, for the past few years now, we've been just neglecting the stuff that really matters when it comes to workforce and economics and job creation and the ability for people to stay here and find a job.
0: Have we been, in my opinion, this is just my opinion alone, not yours or anybody else's, but my opinion is that I think sometimes people see these things going on in other states, in more blue states or wherever, and they say, well, we've got to keep that from happening here. We got to keep that from happening here. That's why we need to push certain things. There's a lot of those things that happen in other states that are never going to happen here because we got a bunch of good old boys and girls that aren't going to put up with it here. Just saying.
1: Well, it's not going to happen here, but, you know, one of the things I would just ask people, do you want your children and your grandchildren to have a job in West Virginia and to grow up here so that you can see them? Or do you want to have to drive to Columbus or Pittsburgh or Charlotte, North Carolina or Washington, D.C. because that's where they were able to find employment? I mean, that's what it's about. And, you know, again, we can walk and chew gum at the same time, except that we haven't for the past couple of years. We've just been not focusing on those issues, and it's showing.
0: I want to go back to the child care issue for just a moment. Again, we're talking to Brian Dayton from the West Virginia Chamber of Commerce. I am a big believer in getting government the heck out of people's lives as much as possible. I also realize that we have an issue with child care. Now, I don't have kids, so I don't know what that fix is going to look like. I will say this. I am not overall a proponent of the government doing a lot in the child care field, because I think that it should be more private sector. I don't think it's the government's responsibility to take care of kids. However, I do think that it is somewhat incumbent upon the government to make it maybe a little bit easier for child care operations, because the cost, I talked to Amelia Nicely from West Virginia Watch on the show not long ago, the cost of opening and operating a child care facility in this country, and it's even more in West Virginia, is incredibly, incredibly high. Many of them go out of business. Clay County, for example, just lost their only daycare center in the entire county. And I don't know how much you know about Clay County. It's not a big county necessarily, but it is a spread out county. Mm-hmm. And when you don't have child care there and the roads aren't the best in the world, it's a bad situation. My point is that I don't know that it's the government's responsibility, but I don't want government to be in the way of others having child care.
1: Well, and I think most of our child care facilities are private facilities in West Virginia, but let me tell you exactly where the government does intersect with them.
0: Okay.
1: Liability is a perfect example. We're talking to a lot of centers, their liability coverage is just through the roof. And that's really, we could look at some things there policy-wise to make sure that we give them some better protection. Sure, we want to make sure centers are safe. From a regulatory standpoint, what are the regulations that are just unnecessary, that are burdensome, versus the ones that really are needed for safety? However, let me point this out to you. We have a lot of children in West Virginia who are on child care subsidy. And so if you are a daycare provider, you have those children coming in and you're getting a big portion of that child's payment from the state of West Virginia to be there. Well, that has been a nightmare scenario for the child care providers. The rules are just constantly changing on that. How many hours does that kid have to be there to be paid? And so it's a little bit different than, if Brian Dayton were to put my kids into a child care facility, they're going to say, hey, here's the cost per month is X, and I've got to write that check at the front mm-hmm. of the month and mm-hmm. hand it to him, and that's done. Versus, with the state, they're constantly in a battle, basically, to get that money, get it on time, make sure the paperwork's done. And we're talking to people who are saying they have to have employees dedicated just to filling out the paperwork by hand, 2026, by hand, fill out the paperwork so that they can get paid by the state. So, I agree with you in principle there, but there are some real intersections where the government's coming into place, and those are things that we have to be focusing on and trying to fix.
0: Talking to Brian Dayton from the West Virginia Chamber of Commerce. It's 2:20. It's Metro News midday. I want to go back to the election just for a moment. Now, again, the chamber is a nonpartisan organization. You represent Republicans, Democrats, so on, and not unaffiliated, whatever. But you keep a close eye on politics. I wonder, I've talked to several elected officials, and I said, how do you put the Republican Party back together again after this? Now, many have said, look, we're fine. The big tent argument, so on and so forth. It would be hard for me if I were the victim of some of the attacks that went on in the Republican primary. It would be hard. Maybe I just got too much Southern West Virginia in me, too much Logan, but it would be hard for me to go to someone and say, okay, Brian, you said I supported this, and you said I'm woke, and you darkened my skin on ads and so on and so forth, and you said I supported this, and it'd be hard for me to go shake your hand and go, but it's politics. The guest on my show yesterday, with all due respect to Mr. Finley, said this is the way that Republican primaries are, or primaries, well, I guess he said Republican, are across the country. I'd like to think West Virginia is better than that. I would like to think what I saw in the last election makes me wonder if West Virginia is better than that. All right, so the question, I guess, is how does the Republican Party emerge from that?
1: Well, and that's a great question. And let me go back to that because, I know one of the candidates that he decided to mention was Dr. Steve Eschenauer here in Kanawha County. I know Dr. Eschenauer. He's a friend. Let me paint the picture of who Dr. Eschenauer is for your listeners. He is someone who served this country by deploying four times to a combat zone in Iraq and Afghanistan, retiring as a colonel from the military. He is an emergency room physician. But we have a big foster care crisis in West Virginia. This is a guy that walks the walk and talks the talk, opened his doors up and fostered children and has adopted a couple children. That's who he is. They went out, Mr. Finley and the, you know, the Senate leadership pack went out, used AI to create images and purport Dr. Reschenauer in ways that he's never done. They put a Black Lives Matter mask on him. I mean, that was a racial suggestion within that
0: message.
1: Somebody
0: who has African-American children.
1: Yes, who has he adopted through the foster care program, yes. And they used AI imagery and basically completely lied about his record, distorted his image, and then they're proud of it. What I hear is I'm like, wow. So that's how we're going to go ahead and treat somebody who serves the United States in a combat role four times in Iraq and Afghanistan. That speaks volumes of the type of leadership that we're seeing.
0: So, but how do they repair it? I know you're not the Republican strategist here, but I'm going to say, how do you repair it?
1: It's going to be a long, hard road to start repairing those things. I think you saw that contentious primary. Add on, you've closed the primary to independent voters. I think the court race has clearly showed the anger that's coming there. And we're heading into an election that I would remind people is a Republican midterm election. We've had three others of those this century, 2002, but that was the anomaly because it came after 9/11. Mm-hmm. We had 2006. I remember that one pretty well. We had 2018. And those two elections led to big Democratic gains in West Virginia and across the nation. 2026 is in the next one of those. So you're heading into a very difficult environment just from the get-go. And then you've run a campaign that's really created a schism within the Republican Party. I mean, it's going to be interesting to see how they can start patching that back up.
0: And I know, as I said, your nonpartisan organization will close with this, but I'm sure you're aware that the Democrats are going to have their meeting this coming weekend, I understand, and that there's going to be a battle for the chairmanship there between Delegate and State Party Chairman Mike Pushkin, who we had on the show earlier, and Teresa Torres-Seva, who was on the show yesterday. So, no, you'll be keeping a close eye on that as well.
1: No, it's going to be a really interesting chairs race to see kind of what direction are they trying to go as well. I mean, they're having a lot of these same discussions that the Republicans are having.
0: All right. Brian Dayton from the Chamber of Commerce. I guess the next big event for you guys would be your big soiree later this summer?
1: Yeah, the Business Summit. It's September 2nd to the 4th. Dave, it just blows me away. We are already ahead of where we've ever been in sponsorships and attendance, and the agenda is pretty much set at this point. I mean, this meeting's become the meeting, and it's really where our members are just saying, hey, we love it, we're supportive, we support the chamber and its mission, and we're showing up.
0: And let me give you a chance to say, let's go Mountaineers.
1: Hey, buddy, Friday at noon, boy, am I excited. I mean, I was screaming Monday for that one.
0: Brian Dayton for the Chamber of Commerce, thanks a lot. 225, back after this.
2: We'll be right back. This is Metro News Midday. 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
5: 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We'll get to Open Line West Virginia coming up after the bottom of the hour break. 1-800-765-TALK is the phone number. Text 304-TALK-304. Lots of stuff to get to. 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Also, told you earlier about our event, the Drop Your Snacks event we're doing tomorrow here at the Charleston location of WVRC Media, 1111 Virginia Street East in Charleston. The guy behind it is Rob Reel from one of our sister stations here, Superstar Country 96.1 KWS. Rob is going to join us after the bottom of the hour break as well. 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

0: And now we'll go to the Metro News Anchor Desk for a check of local news. 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
1: West Virginia Metro News, I'm Jack Carlson. Vocal outcry against a portion of Morgantown City Code banning medical and mental health professionals from engaging in conversion therapy with minors has put the ordinance on hold. The Morgantown City Council confirmed that the ordinance, which was in response to a March federal court ruling, has been tabled. Morgantown Human Rights Commission's Caleb McClung says he's grateful for the tabling of the ordinance.
2: And while I have gratefully seen progress and growth in other cities across our state, we must face the times we live in. The LGBTQIA plus community is being targeted now more than ever under this administration, including by our own state attorney general.
1: Second Ward Chancellor Jody Hollingshed publicly apologized for local authorities treating the federal court ruling with too much urgency. She says there was no need to rush. A national spotlight on Martinsburg for the announcement of 13 federal arrests in connection to two multi-state drug trafficking organizations. FBI Director Kash Patel joined West Virginia law enforcement officials for the news conference. U.S. Attorney for Northern West Virginia Matt Harvey says these arrests are a result of a singular goal.
3: These investigations demonstrate our shared commitment to the total elimination of drug trafficking organizations at every level.
1: Read the full story from Brad McElhinney at WVMetroNews.com. A strike from Teamsters Local 175 members who work at the beverage market in Charleston is into its third week with no resolutions in sight. 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
1: The Sistersville Ferry's boat is beyond repair and is set to be replaced. The ferry board says the barge remains usable, but it has started shopping for the replacement boat. There's a new police chief in Fort Gay in Wayne County. Peyton Smith is replacing Evan Wilson, who stepped down. Smith had been an assistant prosecuting attorney in Cabell County prior to her law enforcement career. State softball tournaments in AAA and Quad A continue today at Little Creek Ballpark in South Charleston. You can hear play-by-play coverage of all state tournament games at WVMetroNews.com. 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
1: Welcome back to the show. 26 minutes away from 3 o'clock. It's Metro News Midday. Let's get some breaking news now from Chris Lawrence.
2: Well, you've been talking about the fact that there's an accident on Interstate 64. We've got a little bit more information about that now in the Institute area. A tanker truck a little bit afternoon was heading down the hill there at Institute eastbound, overturned when it got to that curve at the bottom of the hill. Some of the material it was hauling has spilled out onto the highway. Some of it got into the drains. Now, I'm just off the phone with C.W. Sigman, who is the emergency services director here in Kanawha County. He indicated that this material, and I'm going to try to pronounce it here, it's called diphenylmethane disocyanate. That's the best I can do. I hope I got that right. Anyway, it's used in the production of polyurethane foam, and it doesn't not necessarily constitute a health hazard. Because if it gets wet, it emits carbon dioxide, not carbon monoxide. So, and especially being outside, it would not pose a threat health-wise. However, what it does do is if it gets into the drain, which some of it has, it can solidify and block the drain. Sigman said that they had a similar incident in Nitro a few years back that clogged the drains down there, if this is the same material, and they believe that it is. He indicated that the wrecker service on scene is expecting to get the truck uprighted and out of there in the next couple of hours, and they are awaiting a cleanup crew from the company that owns the tanker to get there to clean up the rest of it. They anticipate that the interstate eastbound in the Institute area is going to be shut down for at least a couple of more hours, maybe longer, as they clean this up. Traffic is being diverted at Institute, according to the Kanawha County Sheriff's Department. However, many have decided to get off early at Cross Lanes. And you know how awesome the traffic is there.
1: Cross Vegas.
2: Yeah, at this time of day, it's all, in a normal day, it's a mess there. So you can imagine with pretty much all of the eastbound traffic on that interstate getting off there, how much of a mess it is. So if you're heading eastbound into Charleston from the Huntington area, be patient. You're going to encounter some difficulty getting in today.
1: It's been a difficult road, no pun intended, in the Kanawha Valley, especially, and everything, as far as I know, appeared to have been eastbound because we had an accident this morning as well.
2: Yeah, that was on the Eugene Carter Bridge and happened in the curve, starting onto the bridge this morning, and that happened about 7:30. They got that one cleared up and cleaned out and fixed up, but this one happened a little bit afternoon. So, yeah, it's been a rough day.
1: All right. And again, Chris and the crew will be updating the story, WVMetroNews.com, and on air as well. So it looks like, Chris, a couple of hours before that'll be cleaned up.
2: At least a couple of hours. And then, of course, even after they open it back up, because traffic is so backed up, it takes quite a bit longer for it to just get rolling again. So,
1: all right, Chris Lawrence of the Metro News team. Appreciate you being here, man. Thanks a lot.
2: All right, man. Have a good day.
1: You as well. West Virginia is on the rise. New businesses, new opportunities, and a strong, resilient workforce leading the way. Check out the full story.

0: gets all hard and stuff.
1: There's going to be a plumber with an auger going through and making sure. I don't think a plunger is going to get the job done.
0: All right, if it gets that far. Again, we'll be following the story, WVMetroNews.com, and on air as well. All right, so I want to talk about this event you've got going on tomorrow. It is the annual Drop Your Snacks food drive. Starts tomorrow morning, 7 a.m., goes till 6 p.m. on our parking lot here in Charleston, 1111 Virginia Street East. Union Mission, Charleston Dirty Birds making it all possible.
1: Yes. So two-thirds of West Virginia school kids are on free meals or reduced-cost meals at school. Many of those kids don't really have access to food when they're outside of school. Like, with Friday afternoons looming, they start dreading because the weekend is going to be long and it's going to be hungry. Now extrapolate that over the entire summer break. There are officially, it's a self-reported number, so I know it's low. One out of every five West Virginia school kids is food insecure all the time. That is definitely a low number. So we're just trying to feed kids over the summer. We're just trying to fill in a gap so that our youngsters can get through the summer, get back to school, get back in the groove. So much can be lost in terms of retention, what they learn in the course of the year, just over the summer, just for a regular kid. Mm-hmm. Now imagine a kid who's not getting really any sort of nutrition at all, and that gets even worse. This is one of those things that we can stop up a drain, hopefully, for the course of the summer and feed some West Virginia kids.
0: All right, let's talk about the type of items that we're looking at. And again, we do want to remind you that if you're outside the Charleston area right now, you can go to the website, wefeedpeople.com. They can do donations there. We're out on the parking lot tomorrow here in Charleston, 7 a.m. till 6 p.m. What kind of items are we looking for?
1: So non-perishable, shelf-stable food items. So there's a slight difference in those in that I just went to the big box store myself and loaded up the buggy, as we say here in West Virginia, and got everything from animal cookies to beef jerky to Pop-Tarts to single serve peanut butter cups.
0: And that was just for you.
1: That's just for me. Yeah. Fun fact, every single thing I bought is something I would eat. That was kind of and I eat like a teenage raccoon. I'm going to be honest. But I think I would like that. There's some Cheez-Its. I got some Takis because the recovering Mrs. Real, which is my lovely nickname for my ex-wife, she is a junior high math teacher. And so she keeps me kind of dialed in on what the kids are enjoying. So if it's spicy, the kids like it. So like Flaming
0: really?
1: Hot. Yeah.
0: That's different for me because I was the only kid in my, at that age, I was only one of my friends that was eating really hot food.
1: But yeah. If it's got Flaming Hot in the name, the kids are probably going to like it. Right. They're not big on the sour cream and onion. So when you're looking at the multi-packs of things, maybe keep that in mind. But if you have youngins, if you have kids or grandkids, feel free to ask them. You kind of know what they would like. So any of those non-perishable items. And then I add shelf stable to that because the turnaround is so short on these. Union Mission does a great job of collecting, sorting, distributing, getting it back out to the various programs. We could do shelf stable things like prepackaged donuts and, you know, honey buns and cupcakes, things that do eventually have an expiry date, as those who have spent a lot of time in the UK would say. But it's not going to be for a while. So those things will be able to move as well. And then the number one, cash and check, monetary donations go the farthest. Union Mission harnesses that bulk buying power. They can make a dollar turn into two and three and five very easily. So we can safely and securely accept those donations as you roll through our parking lot. If you can't make it or you want to do a credit or debit donation, wefeedpeople.com is the Union Mission website. They will have a dedicated drop down so you can earmark it specifically for Drop Your Snacks if that's where you want the money to go. And it will also go into this process. And you may be thinking, okay, well, you know, in my county, we have such and such a program that does this. How does that program get supplied? That's a big part of what this is. Union Mission is a clearinghouse that is feeding, pun intended, so many of these backpack and food programs for kids all over, touching all 55 counties in West Virginia. So if, you know, step one is somebody donates. Step three is the kids get fed. Union Mission is the step two in the middle for most of these statewide programs. programs throughout the state, I should say.
0: All right, so it's all going to be going on tomorrow on our parking lot, 1111 Virginia Street East, mm-hmm. Charleston, 7 a.m. to 6 p.m. Union Mission, the Charleston Dirty Birds, Absent Construction, also helping out as well.
1: Yes, sir.
0: Absent Construction, WeFeedPeople.com.

0: you're outside the Charleston area. And look, I told the story earlier on the air, Robin, the local show. One of the drops we did, one of them, I don't remember which one, people came from the Eastern Panhandle and drove to Charleston.
1: Okay? Yes.
0: I mean, if they had a big old truckload of stuff, we completely understand it. But you don't have to do that. But you can make your cash and check donations available through weedfeedpeople.com. And again, we take that seriously, to pat ourselves on the back here when we say we're proud to live here, too. You hear it at the top of every hour. On our stations. We're a West Virginia-based company. We believe in giving back to West Virginia. That's why we do the things we do.
1: We have been honored the past 2 years for community impact by the West Virginia Broadcasters Association, and awards are great. I make jokes about, you know, the shards and hunks of glass, but that community impact award is recognition of how hard we work to help our friends and neighbors. And at the end of the day, we're just a bunch of guys and gals with big microphones and transmitters saying, y'all come. And y'all do every single time you come through for us, because West Virginians take care of West Virginians.
0: All right. We'll be checking in with you tomorrow live from our parking lot. Again, you don't even have to get out of the car. Pull onto the lot. We got the air staff out there from your favorite, from Metro News, from all of our stations. Mm-hmm. We got the sales weasels out there. Mm-hmm. We got the front office staff. Anybody we can find is going to be out there on the parking lot at any given time, 7 a.m. to 6 p.m. tomorrow. Rob Reel, up real early. And thanks for putting this thing together, man. This is kind of it's the brainchild of the man child. I love that.
1: That belongs on a mug somewhere.
0: I believe. All right, we'll take a break. We will get to Open Line West Virginia right after this. Stay with us.
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0: 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Just posted some information on my personal social media, Dave Allen Radio on Facebook. If you want to see about the traffic situation here in Charleston, as Chris Lawrence told us, there was a truck that overturned, a chemical truck, and traffic is quite backed up on I-64 eastbound coming into the city of Charleston. It's backed up for a long, long time. It's going to be that way for about, at the very minimum, a couple of hours. And I know I was perusing social media there during the break, and people were talking about being stranded out there. I'm sure the emergency crews are trying to do something to get people off the interstate. But again, it's going to be some time before, at least a couple of hours, before they can get this entirely cleaned up. They're actually diverting traffic off of the interstate, which I've been there. It doesn't do any good for those that are beyond the exit point. And I spent 2015 or so, I spent about 8 hours because I was in that kind of a position on the interstate. So I am just glad I had a phone charger and glad I used the restroom before I left. So I've been there. I understand. Metro News Midday, heard all over the great state of West Virginia. Great radio stations like our flagship here in Charleston, WCHS, WJLS in Beckley, WDNE in Elkins, WKMC Clarksburg, WVW Logan, WKLP in Kaiser, WAJR Morgantown, WEPM Martinsburg, WKKX and WVLY in Wheeling, and WSLW in White Sulphur Springs. Open line, West Virginia, Texas. We were promised by the Democrats that the president would have abolished all elections by now. What gives with that? Texan people oppose every economic development project, new factories, housing, energy, you name it. They want the jobs, the tax revenue, and the opportunities, but never the actual growth, that creates them. Stagnation isn't virtue. It's just slow decline wearing a protest sign, says a texter. Then they sent me a link to check out accurate information about data centers. Texter heard the interview this morning with the anti-data center guy. Not sure where that guy got his info, but he's so wrong, it's not even funny, says a texter. Text says, where do you get these people? You put on the air. Geesh. Well, I mean, his name is Dave Weekly, so he has a show here, so I have to put him on the air. No, I think they were referring to someone else, but I don't know whom exactly they were referring to. Could be any of us. Tech says USA is celebrating its 250th birthday. It's a shame that Donald Trump is making the celebration about himself and not about the country. I want to celebrate the country, but I do not want to celebrate Donald Trump, and unfortunately, doing one is doing the other, all because Donald Trump has to make everything about himself, says Texter. Text says, one thing I discovered this primary is I no longer have respect for registered independents. Text, happy hump day, fellas. As to your discussion, to be perfectly blunt, no one wants to work at a job where all you do is spin your wheels. People earn more money on welfare than getting up in the morning, going to a job that doesn't even pay enough to cover your bills. Companies need to pay the people a livable, prosperous, and a life-enjoying wage. Have a good day. Let's go, Mountaineers. Tech said, ooh, be glad when WVU gets beat so we can stop talking about them, says the texter. Their views and opinions do not necessarily reflect the staff and management, advertisers, or the host of the program. 1-800-765-TALK. Text 304-TALK 304. Text says, if you don't like data centers, turn off your AI features and Facebook. You are the problem, says the texter. Text says, dismiss the Democratic Party all you want to, Dave, but we are making a comeback in West Virginia and, thanks to Trump, making a comeback nationwide. I don't know I'd dismiss the Democratic Party. I mean, the last couple of days I've interviewed current party chair, Delegate Mike Pushkin, and the person who wants to be the next party chair, Teresa Torrevieja. But I would say that on this very show yesterday, and Mike Pushkin would be another one that would probably be willing to admit it, it's an uphill climb for Democrats in West Virginia. It really, really is. West Virginia is still a red state. It is still solidly behind the head of the party, which nationwide is Donald Trump. So it is an uphill climb in the general election. But they said the same thing about Republicans so many years ago. Texas people on welfare don't earn anything. Text, three perfect games in the state softball tournament should tell you we have too many bad teams in the tournament. 2:53, a quick reminder for you that you can catch all the action of the state softball tournament going on as we speak at Little Creek Park in South Charleston. Simply go to the website, metronews.com. We'll take a break. We'll wrap it up after this.
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0: We've been telling you about the traffic tie-up. tie-ups here in the Charleston area. We had a bad one this morning. Another one, I-64 eastbound between Institute and Dunbar here in Charleston is closed due to a chemical spill from a tractor trailer. All eastbound traffic is being diverted off the Institute exits. And Chris, I think, has got a story about it at WVMetroNews.com. So you'll be updated accordingly on the website and on air. So if you're heading into Charleston, eastbound between Institute and Dunbar, chemical spill from a tractor trailer there. The chemical is not in and of itself believed to be dangerous. However, they say that when it gets into the drains, it's not a harm to you, but it does solidify, which could then cause issues there.
15: So I got a question.
0: Yes,
15: did you say I have to park off-site tomorrow?
0: Yes. Yes,
15: why?
0: You did. Because we have Drop Your Snacks tomorrow on our parking lot, 1111 Virginia Street East in Charleston. So you will not be allowed to park your Lamborghini out in front of the building.
15: Can't you issue me some sort of pass?
0: Well, we have a spot reserved for the employee of the month or the employee of the quarter.
15: Well, that's never me.
0: Well, that's probably not going to be. I was the first ever, by the way, I think. Now it's Jeff Jenkins who's on vacation this week.
15: Now we're talking.
0: Now we're talking. You too could be Jeff Jenkins.
15: Now, wait a minute. What if I get something that's signed by Rob Reel? This is like his little deal, isn't it?
0: Yeah. It's the brainchild of the man-child, as I said earlier.
15: That's really good.
0: That's good.
15: That's pretty good.
0: Ryan, you like that? That's for the brain. Yeah, he humors me sometimes. That's Weekly. He and the crew coming up with Hotline. What you got today?
15: Question of the day. At what age do you think children think you're old?
0: I would say
15: kids between 7 and 16 in a survey. How old do you think old is to them?
0: I would have said probably at that time 30.
15: Well, that's not a bad guess.
0: Okay.
15: It's 49.
0: Okay.
15: All 49. Right.
0: And now I look at people that are 60 something and go, that's not old, you know? So anyway, because I'm getting there myself. Weekly and the crew coming up with the Hotline. Many of these same Metro News stations. See you tomorrow. Until then, have fun and love somebody.
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16: Change is coming to California. I'm Lisa Brady, Fox News. That message repeated a short time ago by Steve Hilton as the Republican holds a narrow lead in the California governor's race over Democrat Javier Becerra. The top two of more than 60 candidates will advance to November.
17: We're going to fight for you. We're going to fight for change. And we won't let you down.
16: Hilton also just announcing his team is studying expanded tax cuts after initially proposing no state income tax on the first $100,000 of income. Hilton has about a 2% lead over Becerra so far, with less than 60% of the expected vote in. The race for L.A. mayor will head to a runoff after no one got more than 50% of the vote. Democratic Mayor Karen Bass has the lead, with Republican Spencer Pratt in second place, as that count also continues. Israel and Lebanon holding more talks in Washington as fighting continues between Israel and Iran-backed Hezbollah in Lebanon.
18: We are hopeful that we can create a paradigm in which Lebanon's government and Israel can work together to disarm Hezbollah and allow the people of Lebanon to reclaim its country, but it's complex.
16: Secretary of State Marco Rubio spending a second day on Capitol Hill reassuring lawmakers about the Iran strategy during hearings on the State Department budget. This as President Trump tells the New York Post's Pod Force One podcast.
19: We don't need boots on the ground now. Well, we did it. You know, we wiped out much of their military with just bombing. We didn't put anybody on the ground. You don't want to do that. You're so far away. You don't want to do that if you can avoid it.
16: He also denies that Iran has stopped communicating over the fighting in Lebanon. This as a ceasefire between the U.S. and Iran was tested again overnight, with the U.S. downing Iranian drones aimed at U.S. forces and other regional sites. Kuwait shutting down its main airport temporarily after Iranian drones and missiles damaged a passenger terminal, killing one person. 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
2: A letter from Canada to the U.S. and Mexico pushing for renewal of a North American trade deal.
3: Canada's U.S. Trade Minister Dominic LeBlanc said in his letters the USMCA is highly beneficial to them, Mexico, and the U.S. Marcelo Ebrard, Mexico's economic minister, said they would like to see a 16-year extension of the trade agreement. U.S. Trade Representative Jamison Greer said the three countries will meet in July to seek a consensus on an extension. If that doesn't come, the U.S. could give 6 months notice before pulling out of the USMCA. This comes as President Trump has repeated his desire to make Canada America's 51st state. That has made Canadians angry enough to cancel trips across the northern border. Grinnell Scott, Fox News.
2: Meantime, more broadly, President Trump moving this week to lower tariffs on some steel, aluminum, and copper imports, also extending a lower rate on farming equipment to other equipment. The Trump administration is offering federal funds to cities that improve their crime rates.
4: The Justice Department is offering nearly $300 million in federal funding for cities that implement innovative and comprehensive strategies to reduce crime. A release from the DOJ says 2 to 4 cities will be selected as part of the Model Cities Initiative. Acting Attorney General Todd Blanche says the message is that the administration will help those who help make America safe again. Applications must include a whole-of-city approach with input from mayors, sheriffs, county prosecutors, and other law enforcement officials. At the White House, Jared Halpern, Fox News.
2: An hour to the close on Wall Street, a deepening sell-off after those escalating tensions with Iran overnight. Right now, the Dow is down 467 points. The S&P and the NASDAQ also retreating from record highs as oil prices spike back over $96 a barrel. And Lisa Brady, this is Fox News.
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7: 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Partly sunny skies this evening with clear skies overnight, low about 51. Tomorrow sunny with a few clouds, high 79. Friday sunny, high near 80. Saturday sunny, high 81. Sunday mostly cloudy with an afternoon thunderstorm, high 78. And then Monday, nice with some clouds and sunshine, high 78. That's your Metro News AccuWeather from the WJLS News Network.
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8: All right. Hello, West Virginia. We're back for more in the 304. Time to get it done in the 681. 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Visit selengolaw.com. 77 degrees outside as we come on there. Oh, you'll know this when I launch the question of the day in just a few minutes. Coop, it looks like I'm going to have to kind of cut back on the weather talk.
9: Oh, yeah?
8: Yeah. I've been reading this new survey from kids
9: Oh, yeah.
8: about when you're when you're old.
9: Right.
8: And that's like one of the sure giveaways.
9: You don't say.
8: Yeah.
9: I'm shocked, even surprised.
8: Yeah. You know what else is in there? A couple of things are really kind of... Now, this is a survey of kids between 7 and 16.

0: Now, your daughter is about to turn 8?
1: About ready to turn 8.
0: Okay.
1: Right now, she's 7, and simultaneously, somehow, going on, she's 7 going on 17 and 7 going on 70. She's both of those things simultaneously.
0: That's pretty interesting.
1: Somehow, she's a little old lady, and she's getting ready to be a teenager.
0: Okay. So, you know, you and I, we've literally done thousands of shows, right? We've done thousands of shows together.
1: Literally thousands. Yes.
0: Yeah, literally thousands of shows together. So I was looking at this survey of 7 to 16 on what they think makes you old at the age of 49. Okay. That's the line. They say you're old when you're 49.
1: I'm only 3 years past that, so this is still pretty relevant.
0: So you're not a grup, you know? Star Trek reference there. But one of the things they say is a real giveaway for somebody who's quote unquote old is listening to the radio. 51% of these kids from 7 to 16 in this survey say you're old when you listen to the radio.
2: Ain't that the truth?
1: Well, If I may insert my foot into this conversation just briefly here, I hate this conversation. Maybe I love it. I don't know which it is. Because the truth of the matter is, when it comes to surveys, it's all about how you ask the question.
0: Well, that's true.
1: What if you ask the same question, what do you believe of people that listen to audio? Listen to spoken word.
0: Okay. All right. Yeah, that's a good point.
1: So people evaluated on spoken word is going to think about, listen to podcast. What's podcast but talk radio? Yeah. I mean, they just copy what we've been doing for a long, long time. So I take some issue to that in that it's the delivery mechanism, maybe, but it's not our content. And our delivery is everywhere now. So, you don't listen to the radio. Well, how about Facebook? How about YouTube? How about streaming? How about podcasts? Because we're all those places, too.
0: That's right. That's right. Well, I was trying to figure out what the... Hey, listen, you're not fully formed when you're 7 years
1: old.
0: That's
1: true.
0: Okay.
1: And last point, because you stuck the beehive here. The last point, you know what we have that the podcasters don't?
0: What?
1: An over-the-air signal.
0: Oh, that's right.
1: We have everything they do, but we also have an over-the-air signal.
2: And the approval of the FCC.
1: Actual real time. No lag.
0: So according,
2: I'm here too, by the way.
1: Well, this is a good one for Ryan. What do you think about that?
0: Well, okay.
1: The weather, Ryan.
0: First of all, welcome back to the party, Ryan.
2: Thank you. I was in the restroom.
0: But congratulations on all your success. But
1: hope it all came out all right.
0: Yesterday you really couldn't be on the show because, you were wearing the Kentucky garb.
2: No, I was doing a softball game.
0: And you couldn't be on the show because you were wearing the Kentucky garb, and so now you're pushing back against the man. By doing it again today, 2 days in a row.
2: Did you sleep
0: in that shirt?
2: How did that game go, by the way? Who won?
1: This was the point I made yesterday, that you only get in the doghouse if you win after winning. If you win after losing, you actually kind of get some props out there.
0: That's right. All right, so let me ask you your reaction to this, that you're an old person if you listen to the radio, according to this survey of children.
2: It depends on the radio, I guess. Like, if you're listening to the radio in the home, maybe. But if you're in your car listening to the radio, that makes sense.
0: Okay. Yeah. I was wondering about the car business as well. Yeah. The car stuff as well. They also say that here's another clue that a person is old if they watch daytime television.
2: Yeah.
0: Okay. 49%.
2: Because it means they're retired and they have the time to watch daytime television.
0: What technically is daytime television? I mean,
2: Dr. Phil.
0: Well, that's probably right.
2: Judge Judy.
1: It's like a combination of like light news shows, talk shows, like the scandal shows and stuff like that.
0: Yeah.
1: Like the
2: soap operas.
1: Soap operas and like the judgy shows and stuff like that, right? Mm-hmm. That's sort of like, I don't know. The only time I have ever, and this, like when I was a kid, I used to watch daytime TV with my grandma. I mean, when I was like my daughter's age, you know?
0: Right.
1: But since I've been like, I don't know, in my teens or something, I have no idea what's on daylight or daytime unless I'm in the doctor's office. That's the only time I ever know. It's like, that's the only way I know who Regis Philbin is. I mean, okay, maybe the game shows. But at one point, until he really broke out, the only way I knew who he was is from being in the doctor's office. The women that used to drink all day, whatever, I can't even remember who they were. But whoever they were. Yeah, there was like two of them, Hoda and whatever, I don't know. But
0: the third hour of the Today Show.
1: But I would have no idea, like, all the cultural references and, like, the SNL skits of two ladies drinking wine. I would have no idea what any of that was if it wasn't for the doctor's office.
0: You know what? We're not doing it now because we're doing something else. We could do a whole segment on the television in the doctor's office.
1: Oh, yes, for sure. Mm-hmm.
0: We could easily do that. That's a multi-layered conversation.
1: It is.
0: Indeed. All right, here are other activities that, according to this survey, are associated with old people. Talking about aches and pains, 45%.
1: Give me a break. Yes.
0: Bemoaning the weather, 34%. How do I... Coop, I have essentially made a professional career about talking about the weather. And now,
2: whining about it.
0: Whining about the weather.
1: And creating bits attached to jersey numbers and all kinds of stuff.
0: I know. I've kind of tapped the brakes on that just a little bit. Because
2: you're a real one-trick pony, Dave.
0: Yeah, that's you're not the first person to say that. Crossword puzzles.
2: Yeah.
0: Doing the crosswords. 32%. One out of every three youngsters think you're on your way out.
1: That's because if you're of a certain age, you play Sudoku instead. it's a huge difference.
0: Let's see, just a couple more top activities associated with old people include talking about the good old days, gardening. Drinking tea.
1: Okay. Now I have not crossed that Rubicon yet.
0: Where did we go? I mean, if you watch television, if you choose to watch it in the daytime, I guess you're already sunk according to this. But if you watch television during the day, you'll see iced tea ads, and those people are very vibrant, and they're not all old.
1: I believe that this is referring to hot tea. That would be my bias. I believe it's where people start saying, "Oh, I can't drink coffee anymore, so I better go to tea because of my numbers."
0: Well, hey, Stephanie's in the box. Hey, Stephanie, you back there? Call in.
1: Man.
0: Call in, because I want to ask her.
1: Box is sounding pretty dense today.
0: Yeah, I know. Well, we opened up the door and we got her some fresh air back there.
3: Hello.
0: Okay. What's your reaction to the idea that you're, according to children, you're an old person if you drink hot tea?
3: I think it's like you're doing a hot tea and playing Mahjong and watching your stories.
0: Oh, your stories. That's right. Now, you could still watch your stories. I mean, there are a few fewer stories to watch, but if you actually know when they're on, you can still manage it by changing channels and stuff.
1: And YouTube is for everybody, so that kind of has replaced that as well.
0: Okay.
3: Well, I got one little bit of information. Speaking of YouTube, Mr. Rogers is coming back on his own channel on YouTube.
0: Oh, really? Well, that's outstanding.
1: I really hope
3: so. We can watch Mr. Rogers.
0: Yeah, okay.
1: Stephanie, please tell me you mean archived episodes and not like the all-new AI Mr. Rogers.
3: No, the archived episodes. The very first episode they're airing is the very first episode.
1: Does Mr. Rogers belong to the public domain?
2: No, he belongs to PBS and a few
1: But how
2: stations.
1: Old do you have to be? Because you know how they make those horror movies about the like Mickey Mouse or Steamboat Willie or whatever that cross over into the public domain? Man, Mr. Rogers, like Ring-type crossover would really be something else.
0: You know,
3: when in 99 years?
2: Yeah, it's about a century.
1: Yeah.
2: And Winnie the Pooh and Steamboat Willie are at least a century old.
0: Yeah, Steamboat Willie is actually in this.
1: The Winnie the Pooh Wars franchise is like five movies deep already.
2: Yeah. and none of them are good.
1: I wouldn't know.
0: Speaking of Mr. Rogers, I'm really surprised that one of the things that didn't show up on this survey was like if you wear a sweater inside. Remember how Mr. Rogers, when he would open the show?
1: Now you're just describing yourself, Dave.
0: I know. That's what I mean. It's like all my stuff, the sweaters, Dave, and the weather. And
1: You actually have, like, the work sweater, you know? Like
0: I do.
1: You don't change into it when you get here, but I'm pretty sure you put it on before you leave the house.
0: I have a sweater that I refer to as the geezer sweater, actually.
2: Dave, everything on this list except for the tea bit applies to you. So
0: yeah, I don't really drink hot tea.
2: For now.
0: Yeah, hot tea causes kidney stones. I don't do much of the old hot tea. So,
2: okay.
1: Somehow you made that even older.
0: The fact that I even knew that. All right. A couple of things that are happening here at the station. We're all over the softball tournament, right, Coop?
1: Oh, yeah.
0: Because
1: yeah.
0: we're all over that. So we're in
1: Don't ask me anything, though, because I have no idea.
0: Then, you know what? We should apply for some sort of broadcasting award when you described yesterday the schedule of all the stations carrying what we we're carrying from the softball tournament.
1: Do you want to know, honestly, one of my biggest problems is? What? For being a 52-year-old man who went to school in the Valley here, and there being four schools now, and our streams being dedicated to what class something is in, I have a really hard time keeping the classes separate when you have, like, schools that I'm used to being in the same classes that are now in different classes, and there's a whole new class that never existed, you know, the whole time that I lived here before. It's stupid, but it gives me trouble.
0: Now, that's a sign of being old.
1: Yes, it is. Okay, believe me, I'm aware.
0: That's a sign of being old.
1: I am aware.
0: And I remember, Logan, what class are they in? Oh, Oldster. Yeah. You know, that kind of thing.
1: It's like, I remember when Hoover was AA, and now they're AAA. Then Hurricane is 4A. What is 4A? I don't know. They just invented it a couple years ago.
0: Tell your story, walk, and it's almost dark, and you need to be home.
1: Exactly.
0: So we're keeping our eyes on all that this afternoon. Hey, the Reds last night.
1: What a crazy game.
0: Had arguably, well, I'm describing it this way, their best comeback win of the year.
1: It was a weird come from behind. I don't know if you knew the details of the game, but they were without a hit except for home runs. They hit three home runs in the game, and they had three hits through nine innings.
0: Yep.
1: That's four total hits. Four total hits, with the winning base hit being the fourth hit that played it, I believe, the Ghost Runner. So, I mean, you know what's crazy? The Ghost Runner counts against your ERA but does not credit anyone's OBP.
0: That's right.
1: That's so stupid.
0: That's right.
2: I don't know what any of those means.
0: Don't worry about it. You're young. You don't have to worry about these things. This is stuff for
1: baseball
0: me
1: nerd
0: to
1: talk,
0: about.
1: Man. Baseball nerd talk.
0: We're just talking the baseball stuff. Talking about what's going on with ESPN Charleston. You guys got the start of the NBA Finals tonight?
1: It will be on tonight, depending on, I think we have Winfield
0: right?
1: at 6:30. That's the last regional team that we have that we're following. So once that game's over, and it should be, I think the NBA coverage, I think the game starts at 8:30.
0: 8:40 is tip.
1: Yeah, there we go. So we'll probably be into that right around tip-off time.
0: We got a little bit of time later in the show to talk about this, but what do you think about this theory that it is very difficult for a player 6'3 or under to lead a team to an NBA championship? What do you think about that? Is Brunson too small to lead a team to a title?
1: I'm assuming that there's data on this?
0: There is some data on this.
1: So by lead, that would be meaning being the team leader, not necessarily the point guard or whatever. So just whoever the leading scorer or the team captain or whatever is, the leader of the team.
0: The idea is that once you get to the finals, that's when the big boys start taking control of the game. Okay, the Jokers, the LeBron James, the Kawhi Leonards.
1: How tall is Steph? He's like 6'5", 6'4"?
0: Well, we'll get into we're going to talk a little bit about this later, but there is a theory out there that's pretty interesting that you can't lead a team to an NBA title if you're a small player.
1: I think can't is doing a lot of work there, and I would disagree with that.
0: Yeah,
1: maybe it hasn't happened, but that doesn't mean it can't happen.
0: Yeah. If you're rooting for the Spurs tonight, are you just a Spurs fan, or are you just pushing back against how many people are actually rooting for the Knicks? Because, believe it or not, who do you think is favored in this series?
1: I mean, the Spurs are the top seed, right? Aren't they a higher seed than the Knicks? I don't know.
0: Well, they're the champs of the West.
1: Oh, I know. But, I mean, overall, when you look at their records, I think that they had the better regular season, didn't they?
0: Yeah, but the Spurs are favored in the game tonight by almost 6 points, and they are favored in the overall series.
1: The Knicks had such an impressive run. I think a lot of people are sort of biased towards that. I'll answer your question for myself anyway. As a diminished casual now NBA fan after years of being a huge fan, basically I'm just here to see Wemby play. That's my bottom line. I'm just here to see Wemby play and hope for good games. That's kind of where I'm at.
0: Ryan, do you have a thought on the NBA Finals before I move on to Jack Carlson, or what are your thoughts on this?
2: Don't patronize me, Dave.
1: Jack Carlson, by the way, should be a detective's name.
0: Like
1: a hard case detective, man. That is such a great name.
0: For
1: a news reporter, dude, that is a fantastic name.
0: That is a really good name. Kind of a, you know, he could be.
1: Can you see the placard on the wall, you know?
0: I know.
1: She came in, she was all legs.
0: Oh, yeah. I was just thinking more of like a Rockford Files character.
1: Oh, that would
0: you
1: work
0: know,
1: too,
0: that
1: yeah,
0: kind
1: sure.
0: of a thing. So who are you rooting for in the NBA Finals tonight? Do you got any feeling about it?
4: I'm rooting for 7 games. I'm rooting for the 7th game to go into overtime, maybe double overtime. I want the most basketball that we can possibly have. I want it to be back and forth. And I feel like it's a very compelling NBA Finals. As a Mountaineer fan, it's great to see Deuce McBride in the Finals.
0: Right.
4: And obviously, just for any basketball fan to see Wemby, unless you're an Oklahoma City Thunder fan, to see Wemby shine as he is, he's just an absolute freak. And it's great to see so much excitement out there. So I'm rooting for 7 games.
0: I'm with you. I do this at the end of the baseball season, too. It's like, come on, man. I need every game played out because once they're over, they're gone for a while.
4: Exactly.
0: And then McBride thing is interesting, too, because now that we're in a kind of a diminishing period where players stay with a school very long, those kind of guys, the Javon Carters, the McBride, remember McBride left a year early, right?
4: He did.
0: But guys who spend multiple years at the same school, it just doesn't happen the way it used to.
4: It really doesn't. Yeah. And if he had stayed for one more year with the Mountaineers, he would have even boosted his draft stock more than he already had, and the Mountaineers would have been quite good in the Big 12.
1: By the way, is Wemby the NBA's Otani? He's so unique. You can't be exactly the same because you don't divide offensive and defense in the NBA. But at the same time, he's so unique with the skill set. It's the closest thing I can think of about somebody like
0: when
1: that.
0: You know what I really like that he does is when he's in the paint and somebody, one of those guards, like Brunson tonight, will be in there and you'll see Wemby's got his head turned just a little bit. And Brunson in the back of his mind is thinking, you know what? I've got a lane to the basket. And suddenly just Wemby, like a creature, just knocks the ball away. I really, really like that.
1: He's a good
0: really
1: player,
0: like
1: yeah.
0: that. Jack, what's up in the news? What's going on
4: so
0: in West Virginia?
4: So there's a crash on Interstate 64 eastbound near Institute. And so lanes going eastbound there are closed right now. Hazmat teams are on the scene. We just talked with CW Sigmund Chris Lawrence did about an hour ago. He said that the chemical is not threatening because it's outside. It did spill into a drain, and so they're working to contain that. First, they're trying to remove the truck from the roadway to try and reopen the road and then try and get that chemical out of the road or out of the drain, because if it contacts water, it could clog it up, and obviously that would be very problematic.
0: There's a very good photo. It's hard to say, you know, what a great photo, but it's not a good situation. But there's a really good photo explaining the situation on the front page of the website, WVMetroNews.com, right now. What else you got?
4: So we have a story from Morgantown as well of a former youth pastor who is going to have his trial continue to October. He allegedly sexually abused young girls from 1987 to 2003. And so obviously very serious case there. And so that trial got continued to October today. Pre-trial is supposed to be going on October 2nd.
0: Jack, thank you.
4: Thank you.
0: Appreciate it. We got some good stuff in the show today. Oh, Mighty John the Record Guy's back. So he'll be here at 4 o'clock to talk about your vinyl records. Is that another oldster thing?
1: Oh,
0: wait a minute. That's as fresh as today's headlines,
1: I was
0: going to
1: say,
0: right?
1: You go back so far, you're in front of yourself there.
0: Kind of looped. You know, time's a squared circle.
1: Yeah.
0: So we'll be talking about your vinyl records at 4 o'clock. Oh, we're playing Pick One today at 4:30. Rob Reel's dropping by at 5. We've got a big thing happening at the building tomorrow. He'll be talking all about that. Tony Caridi at 5:33. Oh, and Jeff Erickson's coming up in about 20 minutes. So we're busy. Let's take a break. We'll come back with more in just a moment. Stay tuned.
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0: West Virginia Metro News. I'm Jack Carlson. A tanker truck accident is impacting traffic going eastbound on Interstate 64 at Institute. Authorities say all lanes are closed after the semi overturned just after noon. Hazmat crews are on the scene. Kanawha County Emergency Management Director C.W. Sigmund says crews are trying to remove the truck.
1: Right now, the towing service is making arrangements to hook onto it and put it back on its wheels. And maybe we can clear the interstate up in not too long a time. That's still be an hour, a couple hours, that they're going to start trying to write that thing here and get it out of the way.
0: Sigmund says the tanker was carrying a chemical that spilled into a nearby drain. He says that chemical could solidify and block the drain if it contacts water. It's the second semi-accident of the day on Interstate 64 eastbound. A tractor-trailer crashed on the Eugene A. Carter Memorial Bridge earlier during rush hour. A sexual assault case against a former youth pastor has been continued to October. John Radcliffe was indicted in 2024 for sexually abusing multiple young girls, beginning when the kids were 3 or 4 years old and continuing through when they were 12. Radcliffe is accused of forcing the girls to perform sex acts. Authorities say he sexually assaulted them from 1987 to 2003. Radcliffe was arrested in 2024 as well. He was charged then with over 100 counts of sexual abuse against children in Lewis, Braxton, and Nicholas counties. 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
4: That's what Liam wants.
3: That's what we all want.
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0: Charleston police say a St. Albans man is recovering from an early morning gunshot wound suffered near a bar. Charleston Deputy Police Chief Tony Hazlett identifies the victim as 39-year-old Reginald Moore. Hazlett says Moore tried to

0: drive himself to the nearby CAMC General Hospital, a couple blocks away, but he crashed his vehicle on the way. Winners so far in state softball tournament games today in South Charleston, Morgantown, GW, John Marshall, and Winfield. From the Metro News Anchor Desk, I'm Jack Carlson.
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0: All right, welcome back. 26 till the hour. We'll get the Sound of Sports rolling here in a sec. A little bit later on in the half hour, Jeff Erickson from RotoWire will be here. So if you got any fantasy baseball questions or any questions about the NBA Finals, shoot them to me now. Be a great time. 304-TALK, 304, 304-8255, 304. And I'm also on X at Weekly, WEEKLEY. All right, question of the day, and it's sponsored by Selango Law. According to a new survey, children believe people become old at the age of 49. So here's the question. Kids think 49 is the expiration date for youth. What's something you looked at as a kid and thought was for old people, but now you absolutely love it? Once again, the question, and it's sponsored by Selango Law. Kids think 49 is the expiration date for youth. What's something you looked at as a kid and thought was for old people, but now you absolutely love it? That's, you know the text line. And you know I'm on X at Weekly, WEEKLEY, one word, three E's, WEEKLEY. This is good. Bananas for WV. Dave, my reclining chair and cream of wheat. Ryan, you ever had cream of wheat?
1: No.
0: Okay. Does that sound old to you? Something that you would never do in front of your peeps?
1: Yes.
0: Okay. It's like if you guys are sitting around playing video games, you just say, hold on, I'm famished. I need some cream of wheat. Is that something that would never happen?
1: That's something that would never happen.
0: Never happen. Okay. We're going to get into the Sound of Sports in a sec. But you know what? Let's take a quick peek at what's going on at the West Virginia High School softball tournament. Metro News is your home for all that, don't you know? In Class Quad A earlier today, the games, let's see, Morgantown defeated Capital Midland 3-0. GW moving on, defeated University 1-0. University has just defeated Hurricane 1-0. And a game in progress, the Parkersburg South Capital Midland game is now underway. Parkersburg South has pushed across a couple of runs in the top of the first inning. They're still batting. 2-0 leading Cabell Midland. We will take a look at AAA a little bit later on. Let's get into the Sound of Sports, and we'll start with Major League Baseball. In Houston, the Pirates took game one of their series with the Astros 10-6 last night. Pirates trailed by a pair of runs with two outs and two on in the sixth inning when the game turned on one swing by O'Neill Cruz.
2: Cruz and Krupa having a good night so far. Balls and strikes category for both sides, honestly.
3: Fly ball right center field to the wall. How about a Cruz missile? Launch it in Houston. Pirates take the lead on O'Neill Cruz's 14th home run. Turns the scoreboard around. 5-4 Pirates.
2: 14th homer and 44th RBI driven in on the evening. You just felt like this was going to be had to be a huge inning for this Pirates team to push Mike Burrow's pitch count up into a tight spot. And then a monster swing to flip this game on its head.
0: All right, the Pirates have won 4 in a row and 6 of their last 8. The Pirates' Brandon Lau had a 3-run homer in the 8th inning last night, and he says the Pirates' power took the starch out of the crowd in Houston last night.
4: Yeah, I think the biggest thing was you saw the tarps off section kind of deplete pretty quickly. It's just kind of...
0: Okay. Pirates ace right-hander Paul Skeens goes in game two of this series tonight. In Cincinnati, the Reds had arguably their best comeback of the year. They spotted the Royals a 3-0 lead before...

0: in and win a ball.
1: The Reds had just four hits in this game, but they made them all count. Here's the Reds' Blake Dunn on his walk-off winner last night.
2: Yeah, I mean, obviously there's a base open there, one out. They're not just going to feed me something easy to hit. So I was just trying to get something up, something that I could get to the outfield. Was able to punch that sinker out there and be able to...
1: Last night at Fenway, the Orioles topped the Red Sox 4-2. Pete Alonso cracked a two-run homer over the Monster in the third off the Bo Sox Conley early.
3: Game. Pete Alonso comes up now, one-on-one.
4: Alonso with a drive, screaming towards the top of the Monster, and it is gone. In no time flat, Pete Alonso with a go-ahead two-run home run here in the third inning.
5: Well, this was an absolute missile. 110-plus miles an hour. And, man, Big Pete has been on a roll. 276 career home run right there. Over the Green Monster.
1: So the Polar Bear now has 38 RBI in the year. Gunnar Henderson loves Boston. He doubled in the first to extend his streak of reaching base at Fenway to 23 games. That's every game he's ever played there. In the Bronx, the Guardians topped the Yankees 9-4. Jose Ramirez had three straight doubles, and rookie Travis Banza cleared the bases with a two-base hit in the eighth.
6: Back-to-back strikeouts, two down for Travis Bozzano. And this has haunted Cleveland all season long. Bozzano 0-for-3 with a sac fly. Duvall one strike away from keeping the Yankees in this game. Swung on line toward right field near the line, getting down. Fair ball into the corner. That'll score Martinez. Schneeman, here comes Kwan. The throw not in time. A three-run double. On a two-strike pitch, Travis Bozzano blows it open. 9-4, click.
1: The Yankees were playing without superstar Aaron Judge last night. He's got a bone bruise in his upper right rib that was causing him pain in his right shoulder. Great pitching matchup tonight of aces in the Bronx. The Guardians' Gavin Williams goes up against the Yankees' Gerrit Cole. And from the NFL, the Steelers' mandatory minicamp's underway. Here's Mike McCarthy on his four quarterbacks taking part.
7: I mean, having four quarterbacks, there's obviously a lot of benefits to it. I think anytime you can establish the room, the value in our room, obviously with Aaron Rodgers, the experience and just what he brings to the table. And I'm not just talking about playing between the white lines, but his experience and what he can add to a conversation in the quarterback room has been extremely valuable for our younger players. I've really grown to have a lot of appreciation for Mason. I'm really enjoying our time together. He's a hell of a football player. So, another layer of experience for our two young players. So, and Will and Drew are just soaking it up.
1: Nick Herbig is full go today at minicamp after ending his one-day hold-in by signing a $100 million four-year deal on Tuesday with a $42 million signing bonus. All right, we'll take a quick break, and when we come back, Jeff Erickson from RotoWire will join us. Stay tuned.
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7: All right, welcome back. About 13 minutes till the hour. Jeff Erickson from RotoWire joins me now. I'll talk a little fantasy baseball and maybe a little football, too, if that's okay with you, Jeff.
8: Absolutely. How you doing, Dave?
7: I'm doing good. We had a lot of afternoon baseball. Got a lot of stuff going on with the Reds. I'll ask you about that in a minute. But I want to ask you, first of all, from a fantasy perspective, A.J. Brown leaving the Eagles and going to the Pats. From a fantasy perspective, what do you think of the trade? What do you think it means for A.J. Brown?
8: It's definitely an improvement for A.J. Brown. I'm looking at the depth chart right now. And, you know, first of all, you get Drake May as opposed to Jalen Hurts. And Hurts is many things, but a good intermediate passer he is not. And that's one thing that hurt him in terms of the volume. I think the play calling, too, is the other big thing that helps A.J. Brown. A.J. Brown was getting, as Kevin Petullo was the offensive coordinator last year for the Eagles. This year, you know, you've got an untested, untried Sean Mannion. Whereas now you go to Josh McDaniels in New England, a head coach of Mike Vrabel, who A.J. Brown has played for before as well. I think it's an all-around upgrade for A.J. Brown. I've moved him from 11 in my rankings and wide receiver to 9.
7: Okay.
8: And I can see the case for even making a wide receiver 8 vis-a-vis like Drake London or Nico Collins.
7: This is one of the worst-kept secrets in the NFL that the Patriots coveted Brown. So as soon as they could make this deal, they did. They didn't trade for him if they were not going to use him. I'm seeing like some of the projected totals are, you know, ESPN's got him at 130 targets, 86 catches, over 1,200 yards, and 7 TDs. I think that's all pretty realistic.
8: Yeah, I'd agree with that. I think that that's, we're in that sort of range as well. And the thing is, you're getting, you know, the Drake May quarterback situation there, where he's so good at throwing the deep ball, throwing the intermediate passes. I think that's the thing that's the biggest upgrade for A.J. Brown.
7: All right. What do you think about Drake May? Does the fact that now he's got a big target like Brown to throw to, do you move May up in your rankings of quarterbacks for next season?
8: I don't, but the only reason I don't, Dave, is because I already had him at 2.
7: Oh, okay. All right.
8: So, I think you still go Josh Allen 1 at quarterback. I think May versus Burrow versus Lamar, I think that's a debate. I think that's one where you can say, you know, Jaden Daniels, you could throw him in the mix too because of the running ability, but I have to put him a step lower just because of the health concerns. But I think you need to kind of take a look at that from that standpoint and then kind of decide, like, okay, what sort of offense are you going to see out of the pass this year? What sort of game flow are they going to have? I think the schedule is harder this year, and in a way that might actually be good for May just because he might have to throw a little bit more often.
7: All right, let's talk about the other side. Let's talk about the Eagles, DeVonta Smith and Mekhi Lemon. I'm guessing both of those guys get a big boost because now they should be getting more targets.
8: Yeah, I would especially DeVonta Smith. I think you have to kind of bump him up first as the main guy, is the target tree. I think he's going to be getting a lot of the outside balls that A.J. Brown was getting in the past. Lemon is an across-the-middle sort of guy, and Hurts is not especially proficient at that. We'll see how the new offense rolls out a little bit there. I am intrigued to see what else happens there. They also added Dontavian Wicks over the offseason, mm-hmm. Hollywood Brown. Those guys will be in the mix as well.
7: So what about Jalen Hurts? I mean, now that he's lost Brown as a target, you know, and obviously Brown and Hurts had some sort of issue on the field and off the field last year. Does it really hurt Hurts' fantasy value? Because he's kind of a dual threat.
8: Right. Easy for us to say, right?
7: Yeah.
8: Hurts there. I think it, you know, the thing is, how willing is Jalen Hurts to run this year? Because I think that's one of the things he didn't do as much last year willingly. And some of that, sure, would have been, you know, the play calling. You know, they're going through his fifth offensive coordinator in as many years, but 8 touchdowns last year running the ball, 14, 15, 13 the three previous years. That's a starting point there that is a little bit concerning. He actually threw more touchdown passes last year than he did in their Super Bowl winning season by a decent margin. But, also, he ran a lot less. And the running is the thing. He also lost 200 yards rushing, too. So those are important fantasy-wise. I think he's still in the top 10. But this definitely does hurt him a little bit there. And, again, I think the Eagles are a little bit of a black box in terms of what they're going to do all the way around.
7: Talk with Jeff Erickson from RotoWire. He's the senior editor there. Jeff, let's talk a little bit about baseball. First of all, your reaction to the news last night about Aaron Judge and his injury. Obviously in a lot of leagues, Judge went in the top couple of picks. How long do you think he's going to be out? And there's no way you can replace a bat like that in your fantasy lineup.
8: Yeah, it sounds like he's been maintaining it for a while now, too. He has one homer in the last 21 games. Is one kind of a takeaway there. We've been so spoiled by Judge. Even Judge has had slumps in his career, but, you know, they've been less frequent in recent times. He is out of the lineup again tonight against the Guardians there. So, you know, they're maintaining that possibility he could have a retroactive trip to the IL. Well, I'd watch this one carefully.
7: All right, I want to ask you about Cal Raleigh, too. You know, Big Dumper had such a great year last year for the M's. He's been one of the biggest fantasy disappointments this year. Now word is that he's getting ready for a rehab assignment. I mean, is this the kind of time you try to maybe make a deal in your league and try to reacquire him? Because, you know, he's got the talent. He's going to start hitting, right?
8: Yeah, I think hitting for average will be a problem because he's striking out so often, and he's striking out a lot more this year than he has in the past. And even before, batting average is always a little bit at risk with him. He's going to begin that rehab assignment on Sunday, move up to AAA Tacoma on Tuesday, and continue it there. So you're thinking it basically sets up for next weekend for a return, barring any sort of setbacks.
7: Man, there's so many moves in baseball, and I've only got 2 minutes, but I did want to ask you a little bit about what's going on with the Reds. So Friedl's demoted. Marte is back up, and I wanted to get your take on Arroyo and McClain and how the Reds are using them in a middle infield.
8: Yeah, it was interesting to see Arroyo playing second and not shortstop in that first game. But I was reading Charlie Goldsmith about that, and he made a good point that this is kind of a setup there so that when Ellie eventually ultimately returns, Arroyo can stick around in the big league roster as long as he holds his own, because he's not going to play shortstop when Ellie's there. He's going to be playing anywhere else. Five strikeouts in two games so far, a little bit of a concern. He might be a little overmatched, might be a little overwhelmed. So just watch to see this in the next ensuing few days to see what happens there. In terms of where he might take. McClain's obviously kind of on watch as well. I mean, they've already moved Cabrian Hayes to the IL, but he was going to get it, that was convenient as far as that goes for the Reds. McClain's already been missing time prior to the LA injury, so something to watch for there. It is noteworthy, though, that Arroyo has started two games at second. He's played one game at shortstop, at least, pivoted over there at one point. He is a better defender than McClain, I think. But I think it's more like this is a one-month audition to see who's going to stick around.
7: 30 seconds. Jonah Tong got optioned out by the Mets today after he got knocked around by the Marlins yesterday. If you got him, do you keep him or do you cut him?
8: In a redraft league, you cut him. Keeper league, you hang on. But in a redraft, it would have to be 18-team league, maybe 15-team league. I play in two of those league sizes. So that's why I refer to it. In an NL-only league, you would hang on to him perhaps, but otherwise, you just have to keep cycling.
7: All right, got to leave it there. Jeff, thanks for joining us today. I do appreciate it.
8: Anytime. Thanks, Dave.
7: All right, Jeff Erickson, senior editor at RotoWire. Let's take a break. We'll come back and wrap up our number one in a minute.
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10: From the WJLS News Network News Desk, I'm Alex Wiederspiel. Times have been set now for Friday and Saturday as WVU is set to host Cal Poly in a best of 2 out of 3 to determine who will go to Omaha later this month in the College World Series. WVU baseball and Cal Poly will start at noon both days, with the time on Sunday to be determined if the game is necessary. General tickets go on sale today. An Ohio man is now facing charges connected to the disappearance of a West Virginia teen. Police arrested Brian Kimbrell of Ohio in connection to the girl's disappearance. He's charged with interference with custody and illegal use of a minor in nudity-oriented material or performance. Police say he had been searching hotels in Charleston and Beckley. His preliminary hearing is later this week. A Fayette County man will serve more than 10 years in prison on a federal drug charge. 40-year-old Damian Thompson of Oak Hill will serve 12 years and 11 months plus 5 years of supervised release. A jury convicted him for distributing 50 grams or more of meth. His initial arrest in 2022 was tied to a conspiracy of other potential distributors in the area. A Bluefield man is behind bars. A former pastor, Albert Eugene Goines, was a former Mount Hope pastor in Fayette County. He's set to appear for sentencing this year on crimes of soliciting a minor via computer and patronizing a victim of sexual servitude. He will be in prison until the sentencing. Pikeview held off Brook with a 4-1 victory at the state softball tournament. Check out all the latest, including the results currently and the schedule moving forward, at the high school sports section of WVMetroNews.com. WVU head baseball coach Steve Sabins is well aware of the journey that the WVU baseball program has now taken to host an NCAA Super Regional Series for the first time ever. Sabins has been at WVU for a decade now in some capacity, and he reflected on that time today at the WVU sports section of WVMetroNews.com. I'm Alex Wiederspiel, and you're up to date from the WJLS News Network News Desk.
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2: All right, that's going to do it for the first hour. By the way, we just got the word from the National Hockey League that the Jack Adams Award, which goes to the Coach of the Year, Tampa Bay's John Cooper wins over Lindy Ruff of the Sabres and Dan Muse of the Penguins. So John Cooper of the Bolts is the Coach of the Year in the NHL. Stanley Cup Finals started last night. We'll take a break for news at the top of the hour. Come back, check out what happened in the markets, reset our question of the day, and it'll be time for a visit from Mighty John the Record Guy. This is Metro News, the voice of West Virginia.
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3: A familiar debate returns on Capitol Hill. Elisa Brady, Fox News, as the head of Homeland Security faces lawmakers for a second day, with Democrats focusing in part on a migrant detention center in New Jersey, where protests have turned into violent confrontations. Mississippi Congressman Benny Thompson.
4: Detainees at Delaney Hall Detention Facility have been living in squalid conditions and have been beaten and pepper sprayed by guards. DHS responded by attacking protesters and defending inhumane conditions.
3: DHS Secretary Mark Wayne Mullen denies allegations of mistreatment and says federal agents are enforcing the law.
5: I have no problem with people peacefully protesting. I believe in our First Amendment. Peacefully. Delaney Hall, I've had officers bit, hit, scratched. We had one get threatened they were going to kill him and his family. That's peaceful.
3: Mullen also pointed to recent state inspections at Delaney Hall, but the city of Newark and the state are suing for greater access. State media is claiming Iran targeted a U.S. military ship approaching territorial waters in the Gulf of Oman. CENTCOM denies that, also denying a claim that damage to Kuwait's main airport was from a U.S. missile interceptor after Iran launched attacks in the region overnight. A more than 15-hour standoff ending during pre-dawn hours in California when an FBI-led team stormed the building in downtown Bakersfield, killing the suspect who was holding multiple people hostage.
6: There were a total of 10 members of our community whose lives were changed yesterday. Unexpectedly, but we are thankful that they have been reunited with their loved ones after this ordeal.
3: Bakersfield Assistant Police Chief Jeremy Blakemore, the suspect, now identified as 41-year-old Anthony Scott Searles Harris. The FBI says he was a registered sex offender who'd been dishonorably discharged from the U.S. Army in 2007. A sell-off on Wall Street, the Dow down 619 at the bell. 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
2: A Senate hearing on the dangers of irreversible gender procedures on minors.
3: Senator Bill Cassidy, a Louisiana Republican, is chairman of the committee and sounding the alarm.
4: Gender ideology is being pushed to convince children and parents that cross-sex hormones and irreversible sex change operations are acceptable solutions to gender dysphoria.
3: Senator Bernie Sanders, a Vermont independent, leads the Democrats on that panel.
5: What this hearing about is not about health care. It's not about children. It is about base politics. It is what my Republican colleagues do to get votes.
3: On Capitol Hill, Mike Emanuel, Fox News.
2: The medical director for the group Do No Harm telling lawmakers minors are too young for gender surgeries and noting that other countries have been implementing restrictions, including a UK ban on new puberty blocker prescriptions for those under age 18. Federal agriculture officials reportedly confirming testing on a possible case of New World screwworm in South Texas. Reuters reporting a sample taken to a USDA lab in Iowa for testing, and that USDA personnel are on the ground. Actor Shia LaBeouf pleads guilty in his Mardi Gras bar fight case.
6: LaBeouf appeared in a New Orleans courtroom and pleaded guilty to a reduced charge tied to the February altercation that led to his arrest during the city's annual Mardi Gras celebrations. Under the agreement, LaBeouf pleaded guilty to disturbing the peace by appearing intoxicated in public. In return, prosecutors dropped the simple battery charges he was originally facing. LaBeouf was arrested after a chaotic confrontation outside a French Quarter bar. Police alleged he struck 2 men during the incident. Michelle Polino, Fox News.
2: Recapping the sell-off on Wall Street as oil spikes, the Dow dropping 620 points, the NASDAQ down 239. I'm Lisa Brady. This is Fox News.
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9: 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Partly sunny skies this evening with clear skies overnight, low about 51. Tomorrow sunny with a few clouds, high 79. Friday sunny, high near 80. Saturday sunny, high 81. Sunday mostly cloudy with an afternoon thunderstorm, high 78. And then Monday, nice with some clouds and sunshine, high 78. That's your Metro News AccuWeather from the WJLS News Network.
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10: All right, welcome back to the show. Hour number 2, How Do You Do? Metro News Hotline. Keeping you company in the afternoon here in West Virginia every weekday afternoon on the old Metro News Radio Network. All right, we get going every weekday afternoon at 306 and take you right through until 6 o'clock. Thanks so much for tuning in today, folks. I appreciate it more than you know. And wherever you're listening to the show today, inside the state or beyond the borders, just trying to get a read on what's going on back home, we hope you're having a good day. I tell you what, it's another Chamber of Commerce day here in Charleston. 77 degrees as we operate out of our flagship 580 WCHS right downtown. Right downtown, a couple blocks from Charleston Catholic High School. And so we've got a lot of stuff we're going to get into in this particular hour. We'll take a look at what happened in the financial markets today. uncertainty with the Iran war, forcing oil prices higher, driving the market down. Kind of an ugly day in the markets. We'll take a look at the final numbers check. West Virginia-related stocks, energy prices, and the crypto. Here in just a minute, we'll reset our question of the day. Oh, we've got another return visit from Mighty John, the record guy. Oh, we love having him on. So John comes on about once a month to talk about records that may be in your collection or maybe you might find in the wild that are worth money. Not, you don't want to throw those away. So we're going to talk about his records for this month, maybe talk about a little bit of the interesting stories behind those records. And if you've got stuff, you know, we've just come through April and May, and now we're in the beginning of June. You know, you might be a little late on your spring cleaning, or maybe you've already done it, and you've got a pile of records, and you don't know what to do with them. Are these valuable? Do I throw them out? Do I keep them? Do I clean them? What do I do with those? This is the perfect guest for you. So send me a text if you got a question or a comment about your vinyl, 304-TALK-304, 304-825-5304. And if you can't get through today, or you send me something late, or you think about something after the segment's over, that's okay. Don't worry about it. Mighty John will be with us every month, so we talk to him once a month about your records. A little bit later on in this half hour, we'll get into the Entertainment Report. Yeah, Abra Rauhidi was a late scratch for the show today, so there is no tech segment today at 4:33, but she will be back next week. So Coop and I are going to do a pick one. That's going to be 2 weeks in a row we've done a pick one at 4:33. So if you never heard that segment before, I think you're going to enjoy it. A little bit later on in the hour, we'll open up the On This Date file, and we're about 51 minutes away from the five things to know at 5 o'clock. And in that 5 o'clock hour, Rob Reel is going to be joining us from 96.1 Superstar Country about a very interesting project that's going to be happening here at the building tomorrow locally. And you might, and even if you're not local, you might be interested in hearing his story. So we'll do that at the top of the five. We'll play In or Out at 5:25. Tony Caridi will be here to talk about the Mountaineers. And there's a lot of stuff to talk about that's WVU related, not just the baseball team that's hosting the Super Regional this week. Got a couple other things I want to get into with Tony. That'll be at 5:33, and then we'll wrap it up with more of your responses to our question of the day. But let's start, as we always do, at the top of the 4 o'clock hour with what happened in the financial markets today. So the Dow was down 1.2%. This is just an ugly day in the markets. The Dow down nearly 621 points today, 50,687 at the close. S&P 500 was down 0.75%, lost 56 points today, 75.53 at 4 o'clock Eastern. And the tech-heavy NASDAQ was down 0.9% today, losing nearly 240 points, closing at 26,853. Among stocks of local interest to West Virginia that were big percentage gainers or losers today, there was a little bit of green on the board, but you had to work hard to find it. Caterpillar was up almost 2% today, gaining $17.59, 9.2740 at the close. On conversely, though, FMC was down 5.7%, lost 75 cents, 12.38 at the close today. Halliburton up 2.5%, gained 97 cents, 40.93 at the close today. Northrop Grumman, defense stocks have been a tough go of it lately. Northrop Grumman was down 1.8% today, lost 53 cents, 5.2707 at the close. In the energy space, you know, the situation in Iran is forcing oil prices up again today, up 2.4%. Oil gaining $2.24, WTI on the NYMEX, $96 even at the close. Natural gas continues to trade at the moment up 2.1%, up 7 cents, $3.23 per unit. And we talked a little bit about Bitcoin yesterday. The crypto space continues to really struggle. It's down again today, 3%. Bitcoin losing a little more than $2,000 per coin. Bitcoin closing at $65,407 at the moment. All right, now let's take a quick peek at our question of the day. Question of the day, according to a new survey, kids surveyed between 7 and 16 years of age believe that people become old at the age of 49. So here's the question of the day, and it is sponsored by Selango Law. Kids think 49 is the expiration date for youth. What's something you looked at as a kid and thought was for old people, but now you absolutely love it? Kids think 49 is the expiration date for youth. What's something you looked at as a kid and thought, That was for old people. But now, you absolutely love it. To respond, text those in, 304-TALK-304, 304-825-5304. I'm on X at Weekly, W-E-E-K-L-E-Y. One word, three E's, W-E-E-K-L-E-Y. Let's get into some of these responses. Let's see. 304-231. Dave, old people eat prunes. Yes, they do. Yes, they do. That's an interesting one. A couple more here. Here's Andy. He says, kids think 49 is the expiration date for youth. What's something you looked at as a kid and thought it was for old people, but now you absolutely love it? Andy says, Dave, listening to this show every day. Hey, man, I appreciate that more than you know. Let's see. Something you looked at as a kid and thought it was for old people, now you absolutely love it. 304-951, Dave and Coop, this is easy. Talk radio and your show. All right. Yeah, I know my lane. All right, let's get Mighty John, the record guy, in here. Hey, Mighty John, collecting vinyl, is that an old people an old person's activity or not?
11: It is, but it's also a young person's activity, so it has a great range of ages.
10: There you go. There you go. How you doing?
11: I'm doing well. Thank you for having me on.
10: Hey, man, thanks for coming on. So, you know, I talked a little bit about in the setup to you about, hey, we've just come through spring cleaning. Now it's beginning of June. In terms of looking for vinyl records, is this the best part of the season, the worst? How would you gauge June in that regard?
11: Yeah, this is when yard sales open up, and that's generally been a good market for record collectors to go to yard sales and the flea markets and, you know, thrift stores. So, yeah, this is a good season. Summertime is always good to find some good finds. Hey. Hopefully, we'll have some for you today that you might find.
10: There you go. There you go. Also, it's like everything else. I mean, you used to be able to find vinyl in the wild really cheap, but that's really not the case anymore. I think everybody involved in the hobby has gotten clued into the fact that these records are valuable.
11: Well, you know, when I started doing this, it was a hobby, that's for sure. But now it has turned into a big business. So buying and selling records is not as rare as it used to be. A lot more people doing it, a lot of younger collectors coming into it, realizing that a lot of the big bucks is still in the 50s and 60s. And so that really starts to double the prices as time goes by.
10: You know what? You've been on our program many times, and as I said, you put out a new list every month, so we try to have you almost every month. For people who are listening in and are thinking, you know, I'd really like to get started in this hobby, let's just talk about that a little bit. I mean, if you were starting now, how would you begin?
11: Well, for now, if you go to my website, moneymusic.com, we put out an audio seminar where I explain everything you should know if you're going to get into the business of buying and selling records. So it's a quick seminar, about 15 to 20 minutes long, and it'll give you all the ins and outs and all the loopholes and all the things to look out for, because there are a lot of counterfeits, and you've got to be careful.
10: Let me just ask you also about the condition of records. I mean, right. When I got back into this, that fooled me a couple of times. You know, tell me a little bit about record condition.
11: Well, we always say a record is worth up to a certain amount because condition is so very important. A lot of really serious collectors, they wanted it as near mint condition as possible, and they can be really particular. But if you have a record that's worth a lot of money and it's still not in the best of shape, it can still be worth, you know, a pretty good hunk of change.
10: Hey, are you finding with the biopic of Michael Jackson that's been doing great business over the last month that there's an increased interest in Michael Jackson's records and perhaps maybe they're more expensive than they were a month ago?
11: Well, I haven't noticed that. You know, usually when a superstar passes away, people think their records are going to go up in value. That wasn't the case with Elvis, but it was the case with Michael Jackson. When he passed away, his records did go up in value. The big one probably, Someone in the Dark, a 45 from his album E.T., The Extraterrestrial.
10: Oh,
11: it'll
10: nice.
11: Go up about $1,500 right now.
10: Wow, wow. And we did get the word today that Peeble Bryson has passed away at the age of 75. Let's talk a little bit about your list for this month. What's the theme?
11: Well, 10 records worth $100 or more. We'll start with the Four Seasons. Number one hit for them, Sherry. The value is for the album, Sherry, currently up to $100 on VJ Records. Then we get The Who, the album My Generation. Look for that. It's up to $100. songs about cars can often be very collectible, like Little GTO by Ronnie and the Daytonas, currently up to $100. And it's not just oldies that are worth money. How about 2008, Mariah Carey, her album, The Acapella Album, currently up to $200. Now, why would an album from 2008 already be $200? Because at that time, mostly everybody was buying CDs.
10: Right.
11: And not albums. Should have bought the album. Motown, very collectible. Look for the 45, You Beat Me to the Punch by Mary Wells, the queen of Motown. Not Diana Ross. Mary Wells was the queen of Motown. That 45, with its Victor Sleeve, up to $200. Beatles, always collectible. Look for their number one hit, Paperback Writer, with its picture sleeve, up to $250.
10: Hey, let me stop you. Let me just stop you right there. I want to ask you about this. Now, this is probably a common question. I mean, there are people who are interested in collecting Beatle records, and there are people who are obsessed with getting Beatle stuff. But, you know, they made literally millions of records. Why are they still so valuable if there are so many of them floating around?
11: Well, there'll never be any more of them, and as time goes by, more of them will be lost or broken. And the interest in the Beatles and Elvis never ceases. They always go up in value. The demand is there, and you can't stop it. That's what people want. They're going to pay for it.
10: The other thing is 45s. You see a lot of 45s in the wild, but it's very rare that you see 45s in the wild with really nice picture sleeves.
11: Yeah, the picture sleeves are always worth more than the 45. In the case of Paperback Writer, about $50 of that will go for the 45 and about $200 just for that picture sleeve.
10: Hey, I want to ask you, you started this list, and we'll get back to it in a second. You started this list talking about the Four Seasons and Sherry.
11: Yeah.
10: Frankie Valli earlier this week has decided he's going to cancel the rest of his tour. Frankie Valli's been out there touring for decades. He's in his early 90s. How collectible is Frankie Valli in the Four Seasons?
11: Well, they're not extremely collectible. I would say the Sherry album is one of their most valuable. Their most valuable album is one that's called The Beatles versus the Four Seasons, kind of a battle of the bands.
10: Gotcha.
11: And that can sell up to about $2,500.
10: All right, let's continue with the list.
11: All right, we have Lou Anderson. Who is Lou Anderson? There were three Clarabelles on the Howdy Doody show. One of them was Lou Anderson. And Bob, Buffalo Bob, the show, said he was the best Clarabelle of them all, and he was also a jazz musician. So he recorded an album, Clarabelle, Clowns with Jazz, currently up to $300.
10: Now, that is really rare, right? I mean, I've never heard that.
11: Yeah, that's rare. Jazz can be very collectible. Rock and roll overall, still the most collectible category.
10: All right, what about the Saints soundtrack?
11: Well, Roger Moore James Bond fam. I was going to say U.S. Bonds. James Bond fam appeared in a TV series called The Saint, and the soundtrack from The Saint currently up to $350.
10: And we got some Elvis on this list too.
11: Got to have Elvis all the time. King Creole, one of his more popular movies in the early 50s, in the late 50s. Now here's a case where mono or stereo makes all the difference. 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If it's mono, it's up to $400. If it's stereo, the value doubles up to $800 for Elvis. And number one on our list for June, you might never think of it, Gene Autry. Going back almost 100 years, a 78. I'll be thinking of you, little gal. Well, think of her as worth $5,000.
10: Hey, let's play. We got a little bit of this, and I've never heard this before either. Gene Autry, I'll Be Thinking of You, Little Gal. Here it is. This is from 1929. The details on this, it's worth $5,000. So this is a 78. This probably didn't come out for decades as a 45, right?
11: I don't think it ever came out as a 45, so you'll only find it as a 78.
10: Gotcha. So he was the king of the singing cowboys and owned the California Angels for a while. Incredibly popular on radio and on television.
11: Right. Yep. He's more popular as far as value than Roy Rogers. I can't think of any Roy Rogers record that's worth a lot of money. But Gene Autry can be quite collectible. Not Frosty or Rudolph the Red-Nosed Reindeer. There are just too many of them out there.
10: We've got this. Let's hear just a little bit of this. I'll be thinking of you, little gal from Gene Autry in 1929.

0: right, there you go. I'll be thinking of you, little gal from Gene Autry in 1929. Hey, Mighty John, the record guy. Always great to talk to you. Thanks for coming on the show today. Have a good month, and I'll talk to you in July.
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0: 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Got it. 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
1: Thanks, Dave.
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9: The most interesting race is for mayor of L.A. The polls say it's a three-way race between Karen Bass, Nithya Raman, and Spencer Pratt. Yep, the guy from the Hills. He has been doing a lot of screaming. He's upset because, you know, he's never had a job and he wants one. And he would like it to be mayor. Spencer Pratt promised, he said, "I will leave LA if I don't win." Can you...

0: Okay, well, I guess that's not the threat he thought it was.
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3: There's something I have to do.
4: Apple TV has released the full trailer for Silo Season 3. The trailer reveals a split timeline, with one focused on Rebecca Ferguson's Juliet in the present day, and the other focusing on life before the apocalypse. Silo Season 3 premieres July 3rd. Will Arnett will star alongside Kristen Stewart in Prime Video's The Challenger. The series follows Sally Ride's journey to become the first American woman in space. The 25th Tribeca Festival gets underway in New York. Robert De Niro and Jane Rosenthal founded the festival in 2002 to help the area recover from the 9/11 terror attacks. But De Niro tells ABC Audio he could see it going for much longer.
5: And my feeling was it'd be great if it could be part of the fabric of New York, a New York tradition that just goes on forever, you know.
4: Mike Dubosky, ABC News.
1: All right, Mike, thank you. We'll take a quick break for news at the bottom of the hour. Come back, we'll play some Pick One. This is Metro News, the voice of West Virginia.

0: West Virginia Metro News. I'm Jack Carlson. Public hearings start this week for the Marl transmission line.
1: Opponents are expected to share their concern and anger about the line proposed to stretch through four West Virginia counties, providing power from Pennsylvania to a data center in Virginia. Called the Mid-Atlantic Resiliency Link, developer NextEra Energy believes it shores up the grid in West Virginia and reduces the chance of power loss. But Tony Campbell, president of the opposition group WATI, has serious doubts.
2: The ratepayers in our state are still going to pay for this project for 40 years that benefits another state's economic growth. This line does not benefit our state.
1: That first meeting is Thursday at 5:30 in the evening on the campus of Potomac State College in Kaiser. See the full schedule at WVMetroNews.com. I'm Chris Lawrence.
0: Hazmat crews are on the scene of an overturned semi-truck on Interstate 64 eastbound at Institute. Kanawha County Emergency Services Manager C.W. Sigmund says a chemical spilled from the truck during the accident.
3: It's not an occupational inhalation hazard, so it's not going to be a big deal if you're outside and stuff. If you're inside a building somewhere, then you'd have to have ventilation. But anyway, some of it got into the drain. Us and DEP and Abbott's Wrecker and everybody jumped in and dammed up quite a bit of it, but still some of them got the drains.
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5: That's what we all want.
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0: The West Virginia First Foundation is celebrating its third anniversary and has opened this year's Community Catalyst Grant window. Foundation Executive Director Jonathan Board says the program will invest nearly $10 million over 3 years in three target areas. Grant applications must be received by June 30th at noon. A former youth pastor accused of sexually abusing multiple young girls is set to go on trial in October. John Radcliffe is accused of over 100 counts of sexual abuse in four West Virginia counties. From the Metro News Anchor Desk, I'm Jack Carlson.
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0: All right, welcome back. 26 minutes till the hour. We're going to play Pick One in one sec. I did want to remind you, Tony Caridi is going to be here at 5:33 to talk about the Mountaineers and more. Here is our question of the day. According to a new survey, kids believe people become old at 49 years old. So the question of the day, it is sponsored by Selango Law. Kids think 49 is the expiration date for youth. What's something you looked at as a kid and thought that was for old people, but now you absolutely love it? Kids think 49 is the expiration date for youth. What's something you looked at as a kid and thought that was for old people, but now you absolutely love it? We're getting some good text messages, but I wanted to get this in. Jody Cook on X. Dave, taking a nap in a hammock that's tied between two trees. Hashtag heaven. That's not bad. That is not bad. So you got a response to that. The question, what's something you looked at as a kid and thought that was for old people, but now you absolutely love it? The text line here is 304-TALK 304, 304-8255 304. I'm on Exit Weekly, W-E-E-K-L-E-Y. All right, Coop's back. Coop, let's play some Pick One. What do you think? Let's do
1: Pick. Oh, yeah. Okay, we can do that.
0: We can do that. Time for Pick One.
1: Things are moving.
0: The rules are kind of explained in the title in Pick One for each topic. Two choices are given, and you must select one of them. Hence, you must pick one. Coop and I have five, count them, five sets of Pick One topics. We have not seen each other's Pick One selections. There are no correct answers. There are simply opinions. Honest responses are likely to result in hurt feelings that could jeopardize our friendship and working relationship. But we're willing to risk that for the sake of higher ratings. Let's get started with Pick One topic number one. Are you ready?
1: I am ready, yes. Let's
0: do it. Tom Holland just revealed that he turned down multiple hosting opportunities for Saturday Night Live due to his dyslexia and fear of reading cue cards during live broadcasts. So he told this to Amy Poehler on her Good Hang podcast, and he explained his concerns about the show's handwritten cue cards and used for last-minute script changes. He said he couldn't handle it, couldn't do it.
1: That's interesting.
0: So better Spider-Man.
1: Okay.
0: Better Spider-Man, Tom Holland or Tobey Maguire? Better Spider-Man, please pick one.
1: Man, there is something about Tobey Maguire's Peter Parker. Although the age was slightly miscast for the canon or whatever, you know, there was just something about Tobey Maguire. Looks like the canonical Peter Parker. He acted like him a lot. I thought that his walking the line with humor and being a little bit like nervous as Peter Parker, I thought he played that very well. Tom Holland is very, very good. I can't objectively call this because I really, really liked the Sam Raimi Spider-Man. So I gotta go with Tobey Maguire on this. He's my favorite Spider-Man.
0: What if I said Tom Holland or Andrew Garfield?
1: You know what? On retrospect, Andrew Garfield's Spider-Man was not as bad. I think I didn't like Andrew Garfield when it first came out, and I really disliked it. I watched it again a couple months ago, and it was a lot better than I remembered it being. That being said, Tom Holland is the next best Spider-Man after Tobey Maguire.
0: All right, Pick One topic number two. We discussed this a little bit in the 3 o'clock hour about Game 1 of the NBA Finals, Knicks at the Spurs tonight. Jalen Brunson, is he too small to lead a team to an NBA title? History shows it requires a very specific elite blueprint to pull it off. In the modern NBA, the general rule of thumb favors giant wing players like LeBron James or Kawhi Leonard, dominant big men like the Joker or the Greek Freak as the number one option on championship teams. However, there are a couple of exceptions to the rule. So, pick one. More fun little man NBA title era. Isaiah Thomas, they won championships with the Bad Boy Pistons in 89 or 90, or the Steph Curry Warriors, 2015-2022. Better.

0: follow a lawyer whose flawed life deteriorates while battling a corrupt legal system until it reaches the breaking point. The original movie starring Pacino had Jack Warden and John Forsythe. It made $33 million on a budget of $4 million. All right, better Pacino movie. Better Pacino movie. Scarface or Dog Day Afternoon? Please pick one.
1: You know, I know that everybody loves Scarface. I mean, iconically in our zeitgeist, you know, say hello to my little friend. I mean, that's everywhere, right? So much about that movie. And that was a remake, right? If I remember correctly. Yeah. That was a remake, too. And nobody remembers the original film. Very, very few. I really, really like Scarface. I mean, I mean, this is my era of filmmaking. So I love Scarface. I love Pacino. But man, Dog Day Afternoon might be one of the best acting movies performances in the history of cinema. So I got to go with Dog Day Afternoon. What a complex topic. What a complex character. What a complex plot. And he absolutely nailed it. Gives me shivers thinking about it. That movie is amazing. So Dog Day Afternoon all day for me.
0: Yeah, the tension is just crazy.
1: It's incredible.
0: Yeah,
1: incredible. Just a phone. Just in a couple rooms with a phone. I mean, that's all the movie is. It's incredible.
0: All right. Let's talk about Papa John's Pizza for a moment.
1: If we must.
0: Papa John's Pizza for a moment. So, you know, Papa John's Pizza, you get the pizza, you open up the box, and what's inside? You get a little garlic sauce in there, but you also get the green pepper.
1: Oh, peppercinas. Yeah.
0: And the way legend has it, Papa John's controversial founder copied the idea from Rocky's Sub Pub in Jeffersonville, Indiana.
1: I've heard this before.
0: Where he worked as a dishwasher and a pizza cook during high school. So what do you use more often when you get Papa John's pizza? The dipping sauce or that greenish yellow pepper?
1: The peppercinas, 100%. I'll eat every one of them. I'll go to every box and take everybody's and just eat them. I love those things. Yeah, I'll eat those all the time.
0: I wonder how many people just throw those out.
1: I don't know, but give me yours. I'll eat them all. I love them.
0: All right.
1: As long as they're not like dry and hot. You know, those are gross. Yeah. But as long as they're relatively fresh and they're in there, I'll take them all day long.
0: All right. Pick one topic number five. 19 Kids and Counting star Josh Duggar has been transferred to a federal medical facility that also holds Joe Exotic from Tiger King.
1: Oh, my God.
0: All right. TMZ reports Duggar was moved.
1: Look out for young animals.
0: He was moved from a minimum security prison in Texas to a federal medical center in Fort Worth. The Federal Bureau of Prisons declined to release more details, citing security reasons. Coop, two-hour car ride. Josh Duggar or Joe Exotic?
1: I mean... Frankly, I wouldn't want to be in prison the rest of my life. I'm not getting anywhere near Josh Duggar. I would speak for all parents out there in that regard. So, yeah, forget that. Man, I would not want to ride, but you're giving me the choice. It would have to be Joe Exotic, and it would be terrible.
0: It would be terrible. But that's almost impossible, right? That's an impossible choice.
1: It is, yeah. It is. That's really bad. Sounds like somebody you'd draft on a fantasy team.
0: All right. That's true, too. What do you got for me?
1: All right, let's go back to, let's say, number one. Okay, this is really, we'll get stab to get you started with. Pick one of these things. Pick between these two things a skill that you could have. Would you rather never be hungry again, but also never have to eat again, or never be tired again, but also never have to sleep again?
0: Oh, man. Well, I don't know. I think I'd rather never be tired again.
1: It seems to me you could stay up all the time eating. So
0: I know. Yeah, that's a tough choice. I think I'd rather never be tired again.
1: Okay, never be tired again. I ran across that just randomly. It was like a couple weeks ago, and I stashed it. I was like, that's kind of a good question.
0: That's a pretty good one. That's
1: all right,
0: good.
1: Here we go. During a recent interview with CBS Sports, WVU coach, football coach Rich Rodriguez admitted, taking the Michigan job was a mistake. It was. This is a quote. Was it a mistake going there? Yeah, it's easy to say that now, but I also learned a lot from coaching at Michigan. My kids made their best friends to this day. They made a living up there. I made some great friends that I still have to this day. That's what Coach Rod says about going to Michigan. So, pick one. A healthy roster redo. A healthy roster redo. Hopping your time machine. Do you want a healthy roster redo? West Virginia's basketball team, 2010, Final Four against Duke. Trek Bryant was hurt. Deshaun Butler was lost with 9 minutes remaining. Wasn't a very close game otherwise. Or a healthy roster redo, 2007 Pitt. In the football team, Pat White never gets hurt, and you get to redo the game. Which one of those two games would you like a healthy roster redo?

0: That's a really great question.
1: It's been connected to so many things we've talked about in the last 2 weeks. I've had this in my back pocket for a while.
0: Such a great question. You know, that Duke game was actually winnable. But the Pitt game was winnable, too.
1: Pitt game
0: was winnable, too. And you know what? I don't think West Virginia lost that game because Pat White was hurt.
1: Yeah, maybe not.
0: But you know what?
1: But you still get a redo.
0: Yeah, I think I'd rather do the Pitt game.
1: The Pitt game?
0: Yeah, I think I'd do the Pitt game.
1: That team would have won the national title.
0: Yeah, I think they probably would have.
1: Yeah, that's true. Okay. That's a good one. I think that might be the right choice, but that's a hard one, man. Okay, let's see. Pick one. You have a crack team of investigators. Unlimited access, no stonewalling, full truth guaranteed. You can unearth only one scandal. I'll give you two you can choose from. Do you choose to crack open the Tim Donaghy scandal, the NBA referee who was caught betting on the games he officiated in 2007? Donaghy served time, but always insisted he wasn't alone, that other refs were in on it. The league knew more than they admitted, and certain playoff series were quietly being managed from the inside. The NBA settled fast, buried it deep, and Donaghy went to his handlers, only reporting through the press. Or do you finally answer the question that's haunted music historians for 40 years? Did the music industry coordinate the death of disco? July 12, 1979, Disco Demolition Night at Comiskey Park. A Chicago DJ named Steve Dahl blows up a crate of disco records at a doubleheader. We know about that, but the conspiracy's been floating around forever that this was not a coincidence, but it was coordinated within the industry because they didn't like the diverse crowd that disco was bringing aboard, so they decided to kill the genre.
0: Yeah.
1: Which one of these investigations do you sick your investigators on?
0: You know what? I think this is easy. I want to know the NBA story.
1: All right.
0: I'll go to my grave knowing that there was something funky about that Sacramento Kings-Lakers series.
1: I hear you.
0: Something funky about that bad boy. Yeah, give me the NBA all day.
1: The NBA, the Tim Donaghy series. All right. Here we go. Question number four, pick one. West Virginia's football team wins a national title within 2 years. But 10 years later, a scandal is discovered and the title is stripped. Choose that or choose never winning a title in your lifetime.
0: Forfeiting games and all that kind of nonsense is just stupid, okay? Flags fly forever. If the choice is to win a championship that's overturned years after it occurs, as opposed to, like, never winning, give me the championship.
1: That was the answer I was looking for. Don't disappoint. That was the answer I was looking for.
0: Give me that.
1: Stack the titles, baby. Right.
0: Flags fly forever, baby.
1: All right, final question. If you could return one of these industries to the whatever you consider of the golden age, which of these industries would you rather return to its golden age? Would it be movie theaters or fast food restaurants?
0: Oh, wow. I don't know. Fast food restaurants, movie theaters.
1: That's right.
0: Yeah. All right. There you go. A Wednesday pick one.
1: There we go.
0: By the way, Abrar Al-Hidi will be back next week.
1: She promised. She promised.
0: We'll have a tech segment in this space next Wednesday at 4:33. Let's take a break, and we'll get into the On This Date file in a minute.
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5: All right, 9 minutes till the hour, and it is time to crack open the On This Date file. We'll start with the birthdays, and we'll always start with the sports birthdays. NASCAR's Jamie McMurray is 50 years old today. Travis Hafner hit one of the longest home runs I ever saw at the Trop for the Indians. 49 years old. Rafael Nadal, Spanish tennis star, 40 years old today, believe it or not. Hale Irwin is 81. He won three U.S. Opens, 1974, 1979, and 1990. Probably the best known of Hale Irwin's major wins was the 1974 U.S. Open at Wingfoot in Westchester County, New York.
6: There's Hale Irwin. He won't need a doctor. He's just so happy. There's the man that finished second, Forrest Pesler. And there it is. Good follow through. Lost his helmet.
7: You got to be the happiest man in town right there. And deservedly so, Chris. 287 playing under these conditions is just terrific.
6: The United States Open champion is Hale Irwin with a round of 73, 7 over. Second, Forrest Pesler. Tied for third, Lou Gramm and Bert Yancey. We'll be back.
5: All right, Hale Irwin, 81 years old today, winner of three U.S. Opens, including the massacre at Wingfoot in 1974. Billy Cunningham, the Kangaroo Kid, is 83 years old today. Hall of Fame forward, coach, NBA champion, and a player with the 76ers, born in Brooklyn.
8: In 1965, Billy Cunningham was drafted fifth overall by Philadelphia. When the 76ers came to the Garden, Billy's mom made sure the homecomings were especially sweet.
9: Yeah, I grew up in Brooklyn, New York. The players on Philadelphia loved it because my mom used to bring a bag of cookies, chocolate chip cookies, and by the time we got out of the locker room, I didn't have one. It was the way of life almost in Brooklyn to play basketball. There were a limited amount of baseball fields, but there was always a basketball hoop.
5: All right, there you go. Billy C., the Kangaroo Kid, Billy Cunningham, 83 years old today. On this date, 1972, Hot Rod Lincoln, Commander Cody and his Lost Planet Airmen hit the top 10 at number 9.
10: My pappy said, son, you're going to drive me to drinking if you don't stop driving that Hot Rod Lincoln.

0: got a Lincoln motor and it's really souped up. That Model A body makes it look like a pup's. Got 8 cylinders and uses them all. Got overdrive, just won't stop.
1: There you go, Hot Rod Lincoln on this date in 1972. And on this date in 1969, the last episode of Star Trek airs on NBC, Turnabout Intruder.
2: Captain's log, Stardate 5928.5. The Enterprise has received a distress call from a group of scientists on Camus 2 who are exploring the ruins of a dead civilization. Their situation is desperate. Two of the survivors are the expedition surgeon, Dr. Coleman, and the leader of the expedition, Dr. Janice Lester. What's wrong with her?
3: Exposure to radiation.
4: What form of radiation was it?
3: Nothing I've ever encountered.
1: And our musical birthday to the break, Ian Hunter of Mott the Hoople, is 89 today. The five things to know at 5 o'clock in sports are next.

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1: From the WJLS News Network News Desk, I'm Alex Wiederspiel. Times have been set now for Friday and Saturday as WVU is set to host Cal Poly in a best of 2 out of 3 to determine who will go to Omaha later this month in the College World Series. WVU baseball and Cal Poly will start at noon both days, with the time on Sunday to be determined if the game is necessary. General tickets go on sale today. An Ohio man is now facing charges connected to the disappearance of a West Virginia teen. Police arrested Brian Kimbrell of Ohio in connection to the girl's disappearance. He's charged with interference with custody and illegal use of a minor in nudity-oriented material or performance. Police say he had been searching hotels in Charleston and Beckley. His preliminary hearing is later this week. A Fayette County man will serve more than 10 years in prison on a federal drug charge. 40-year-old Damian Thompson of Oak Hill will serve 12 years and 11 months plus 5 years of supervised release. A jury convicted him for distributing 50 grams or more of meth. His initial arrest in 2022 was tied to a conspiracy of other potential distributors in the area. A Bluefield man is behind bars. A former pastor, Albert Eugene Goines, was a former Mount Hope pastor in Fayette County. He's set to appear for sentencing this year on crimes of soliciting a minor via computer and patronizing a victim of sexual servitude. He will be in prison until the sentencing. Pikeview held off Brooke with a 4-1 victory at the state softball tournament. Check out all the latest, including the results currently and the schedule moving forward, at the high school sports section of WVMetroNews.com. WVU head baseball coach Steve Sabins is well aware of the journey that the WVU baseball program has now taken to host an NCAA Super Regional Series for the first time ever. Sabins has been at WVU for a decade now in some capacity, and he reflected on that time today at the WVU sports section of WVMetroNews.com. I'm Alex Wiederspiel, and you're up to date from the WJLS News Network News Desk.
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2: Sports headlines at 5 o'clock at the state softball tournament in South Charleston. Winners today, John Marshall, Winfield, Hoover, Morgantown, GW, and University from the major leagues. Miami beat the Nationals 4-1 in D.C. And Marshall announcing today, Huntington High and Spring Valley will play at Joan C. Edwards Stadium on September 11th. This is Metro News, the voice of West Virginia.
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3: Negotiations are going well. Lisa Brady, Fox News. That's President Trump's latest take on talks with Iran, just telling reporters a deal could happen over the weekend and that Iran has agreed, sometimes, to give up enriched uranium buried after U.S. strikes last June, what he calls nuclear dust.
4: I want to get it. We have at different times had different, they've changed their mind a couple of times. But as it stands now, we will go in sometime in the not-too-distant future.
3: The president says he's trying to separate the issue of Hezbollah. Iran's been pushing for a ceasefire between Israel and Lebanon to be enforced as Israeli forces continue to fight against the Iran-backed militants in Lebanon. Secretary of State Marco Rubio on Capitol Hill for a second day defending the Iran strategy during budget hearings.
5: On substantive policy issues, Democrats used much of their time to impress upon Secretary Rubio they think that the war in Iran is illegal and illegitimate and a hot mess.
3: Fox's Jillian Turner at the State Department. The House is expected to vote on a Democrat-led war powers resolution aimed at reining in the president. President Trump just defending the anti-weaponization fund that was scrapped by the Justice Department after a judge's ruling against it and bipartisan pushback, including concern that Capitol rioters could be among those applying for compensation, claiming political prosecutions.
4: What happened to great people, great American people, the way they were victimized, the way they were savaged. You have suicides. They killed themselves. They went bankrupt. They were weaponized by the Biden administration, by a bunch of thugs, including Obama people.
3: The president calls the judge who ruled against the fund radical left. Tropical storm Amanda, the first of the season, churning out in the Pacific, more than 1,400 miles away from Mexico's Baja California Peninsula. 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
2: They'll be counting votes for days in California, where Los Angeles Mayor Karen Bass will face a runoff in November. And the governor's race remains too close to call, with the top two to advance out of more than 60 candidates.
3: Incumbent LA Mayor Karen Bass claiming one of two spots on the November ballot.
4: I will tell you it's looking good so far.
3: The Democrat addressing supporters Tuesday, trailing his former reality star Spencer Pratt, a registered Republican and progressive LA City Council member Nithya Raman. In California's gubernatorial race, the frontrunners appear to be President Trump-backed conservative commentator Steve Hilton.
5: The campaign for change starts right now.
3: And former Biden Health and Human Services Secretary Javier Becerra. But there are still millions of votes to be counted. Kristen Goodwin, Fox News.
2: Mail-in ballots are valid in California as long as they're postmarked by Election Day and arrive at county election offices by next Tuesday. Game one of the NBA Finals tonight in San Antonio, where the Spurs face the New York Knicks, who haven't been in the finals since losing to the Spurs in 1999. Another upset at the French Open.
6: Seeking her first French Open title to go with two wins apiece at the Australian and U.S. Opens, world number one ranked Arina Sabalenka from Belarus was one game victory against Russian Diana Schneider from reaching the semifinals at Roland Garros. When Sabalenka lost her touch Wednesday, Schneider won 4 games in a row to take the second set and then won all 6 games of the third set. Schneider is into the semifinals of a Grand Slam for the first time. She needs to win one more match to reach the final in Paris. Ranked 23rd in the world, Schneider will face the 116th ranked player, 24-year-old Maja Chwalinska, a qualifier from Poland.
2: Fox's Jared Max. A retreat on Wall Street, the Dow plunging 620 points as oil spiked, the S&P snapping a 9-day winning streak, the NASDAQ dropping 239. And Lisa Brady, Fox News.
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9: 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Partly sunny skies this evening with clear skies overnight, low about 51. Tomorrow sunny with a few clouds, high 79. Friday sunny, high near 80. Saturday sunny, high 81. Sunday mostly cloudy with an afternoon thunderstorm, high 78. And then Monday, nice with some clouds and sunshine, high 78. That's your Metro News AccuWeather from the WJLS News Network.
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10: All right, welcome back to the show. Metro News Hotline, 506 in West Virginia. Time to start the third and final hour of our program today. Thanks so much for tuning in today. We got a lot of stuff to get into in this particular hour. We'll reset our question. Coop, what's Rob Real doing here? What?
11: Security!
10: What?
11: Security!
10: What happened?
12: Somebody left the door open.
10: All right. So Rob's here.
11: Catching strays.
10: There you go. It's starting early. So we'll talk to Rob here in just a sec. We'll play in or out. That'll be at 5:25. Also, Tony Caridi's going to stop by at 5:33. Man, you know what? It's crazy. It is June 3rd, and there's still tons of WVU stuff to get into, right? Mm-hmm. I thought we were supposed to be hibernating at this point from that stuff, but apparently not. So we'll get some Mountaineers content into the program. That'll be at 5:33. And then more of your responses to our question of the day. And along the way, We'll keep you updated on what's going on at the state softball tournament. There's afternoon baseball in the major leagues. The NBA finals begin tonight. I want to talk a little bit about that. So we're busy. Let's do a quick reset on our question of the day. According to a new survey, children believe people become old at age 49. So here's the question of the day, and it's sponsored by Selango Law. Kids think 49 is the expiration date for youth. What's something you looked at as a kid and thought, that was for old people, but now you absolutely love it? Kids think 49 is the expiration date for youth. What's something you looked at as a kid and thought, that was for old people, but now you absolutely love it? Text those in, 304-TALK, 304-304-8255, 304. I'm on X2 for now at Weekly, W-E-E-K-L-E-Y, one word, three E's, W-E-E-K-L-E-Y. And I tell you what, we got a lot of good responses here. Coop, we got a lot of love while you were upstairs working on the softball stuff.
11: Because I was upstairs?
10: Well, not because you're upstairs, but people who say that one of the things they thought was for old people that they really like now is our show.
11: Oh, well, there you go.
10: Wasn't that nice?
11: Right.
10: That was really nice. 304-231, Dave, talk radio and your show. 304-552, Dave, talk radio. 804-317, Naps.
12: Naps.
11: Yeah, man.
10: So,
12: Naps.
10: We got naps.
11: I love naps.
10: Yeah, we all love naps.
11: My favorite post 50 skill is literally, I've always been able to take a nap just about anywhere, but I can take a nap now in anywhere, in any position, at any time. Like, I've been known to fall asleep at stoplights. I mean, I can.
12: Okay, Tony LaRussa.
11: I can let it go. I mean, completely sober, just falling asleep. I mean, not really. Exactly. But anyway, that's my favorite skill right now. I can sit down for like 2 minutes, be like, what, I got 8 minutes before I have to go? I'll take a 5 minute nap.
10: Take a 5 minute nap. Rob Real, Superstar Country 96.1 is. All right, Rob, what's the deal? I just came in today and I was talking to Dave Allen. He says, now I've got to like park in a remote location tomorrow and it's all your problem.
12: You'll need a Sherpa and a Saint Bernard.
10: But
12: yes.
10: Can't you sign like some sort of a deal where I can have my parking space tomorrow? What is happening tomorrow?
12: So tomorrow is our annual Drop Your Snacks drive-through presented by the Charleston Dirty Birds. This is another opportunity where we team up with Union Mission, which is a statewide organization. So we've built this process here in Charleston where it's always on a Thursday. It's always from 7 in the morning until 6 in the evening. It's always a loop through our parking lot. You can give us a cash or check donation that goes safely, securely to Union Mission, or you can give us the thing, the MacGuffin, as Sir Alfred Hitchcock said. We do it with turkeys in the fall. We do it with socks in the winter. In the summer, it's snacks. Drop your snacks. Two-thirds of West Virginia school kids are on the free or reduced cost meal plan. And for many of those kids, when Friday afternoon hits, that's the dread because that may be the last meal they have until they get back for Monday morning breakfast. Now extrapolate that over an entire summer. There are some kids really in need when it comes to just basic nourishment. So our goal tomorrow for 11 hours on the parking lot is to gather as many non-perishable foods, snacks, shelf-stable foods that we can. Everything from oatmeal and ramen to the individual serving peanut butter to mac and cheese, prepackaged donuts, cookies, muffins. Those will all work, even though those have expiration dates. Because the turnaround on this is so quick, we will be able to use those things. It's just not like fresh meat and produce kind of things that we can't do.
10: Wow, what a great idea. So how many years has this been going on?
12: I believe this is the second go-round for Drop Your Snacks? We got going, I've been back 3 years in Charleston, and we started immediately that fall with the turkey drop, inspired, of course, by WKRP in Cincinnati.
10: Right.
12: So we get families' holiday meals, and then it was immediately, okay, well, what can we do for the winter? That's where Drop Your Socks came in. Socks, the most requested item at shelters and service providers. And in talking with Jason Quintrell from Union Mission, we knew we wanted to do another event, and it was, okay, so when do you have a need? What is the need? Is there something in the summer we could be approaching. And we, you know, I would call it a brainstorm, but when you get me and Jay together, it's really more of a brain drizzle.
10: Right.
12: It's the brain softness, as they would say over in the British Isles. But we came up with feeding kids in the summer who don't have these meal programs to go to. And so this is our second go around for Drop Your Snacks. And I know there are folks who are thinking, well, we've got a program like this in my county or in my city. Union Mission is probably the organization that is driving, that is supplying that particular program, whether it's Backpack This or Feed the Kids That. So a 55-county organization, the entire state, Union Mission probably helps the organization that is feeding kids. So that's what this feeds into, pun intended.
10: All right, couple of things.
12: Yes, sir.
10: So, for example, wow, this is a great idea. Hey, here's a bag of apples.
12: We will figure we'll figure out how to make it work.
10: Okay.
12: We'll figure out how to make it work.
10: Hey, I got these bananas.
12: We'll figure out
10: You'll figure it out. But that's not exactly...
12: Say, don't hand them to me. I'm allergic. Hand them to somebody else. But yes, we
10: Wait a minute. Wait. You're allergic to bananas?
12: I am. I'm
10: Coop.
12: I'm allergic to nanners.
11: Is it because they're radioactive? Or?
12: Well, they're a particular flower, for those of you playing our botany home game.
10: Oh.
12: And I'll one-up it. Being allergic to bananas means I'm also allergic to latex.
10: Wow. I've never heard of anybody being allergic to bananas before.
12: That made college fun.
10: Man. Oh, yeah. Well, I just had a banana for lunch.
12: Yeah.
10: I never even thought about that.
12: Yeah.
10: So what would you suggest? I mean, what's the perfect thing to bring?
12: So, honestly, what I did this afternoon, I took we call our station vehicle Truck Norris, went to my favorite box store, and I loaded up the buggy, as we say here in West Virginia, with just snacks I would eat,
10: okay.
12: Because even at 52 and a half, I eat like a teenage raccoon. I'm just throwing down garbage at high speed. So I got Cheez-Its, I got animal cookies, I got ramen, I got the peanut butter I mentioned, I got Pop-Tarts, so the recovering Mrs. Real, that's what I call my lovely ex-wife. She's a wonderful human who's only made one mistake in her life. She is a junior high math teacher, and so she keeps me kind of informed of what's what with the kids. And spicy stuff. So I got a big thing of Takis, and I got the Flamin' Hot variety box of the Frito-Lay chips.
10: Wait a minute, you got this stuff out in your car right now?
12: It's out in Truck Norris right now, actually. I'm not telling you where the keys are.
10: Okay.
11: Smart.
12: Those may or may not be squirreled away.
10: Move. Hey, yeah. You know, I was thinking, when he says Slim Jim, I'm going to let
12: Coop, I got some Slim Jims.
10: I'm going to let Coop handle the show for about 5 minutes while I go out to the parking lot.
12: Oh, yeah. We're going to snap into a Slim Jim. Yeah, I got some of those, too.
10: Well, that's awesome. That is real. Okay, so like the other events that happen in the parking lot, you can drop your stuff off before work.
12: Yep.
10: When are you going to be out there?
12: So what I've been telling folks, the up-real early birds, that's what I call the listeners. If you're not hearing my voice on the radio at that moment, I'm out on the parking lot.
10: Okay.
12: I tend to go wire to wire with these things. I'll be doing the setup in the morning. It's kind of become a tradition with our drop events that I do a video at the very end as the last man standing on the parking lot. So, you know, other than doing my job and, you know, bathroom and maybe some food, I'll be out there the whole time.
10: So
12: that's kind of how I roll.
10: Is this going to be one of those days where you're going to be cranking the country out there as well?
12: We've even developed a pattern for that. We kind of, because I'm back and forth and doing the show live while we're doing this, up real early, the classic country is usually on in the morning. We tend to go kind of office friendly in the midday with our friends and neighbors at V100. And then by the time we get to about 2 o'clock, we need to rock out. So then it's a wild and wonderful classic rock from 98.7 The Mountain.
10: So what do you think about this survey about kids believe people become old at 49? Because, you know, when I remember my dad telling me this. My dad was from Tyler County, but he never really got into country music until he got older.
12: Mm-hmm.
10: And when he got into it, man, he got into it. And I was a country music DJ when I first started out. So, you know, I'm a little envious of what you do. I really like the idea of being a country music DJ. Is country music, is that a sign of being an adult if you're a fan of country music?
12: No, I think that is a sign you are a fan of lyrics and stories. You know, Louis Armstrong is the one who said there are only two kinds of music, good and bad. I believe there are two kinds of music lovers, those who like the rhythm and those who like the lyrics. And sometimes there's some crossover, But it's really the folks who are into the stories and the sing-along of it all. Those are the folks we seem to attract. You'd be amazed at how many women under 50 are listening up real early to classic George Jones and George Strait, in no small part because they've got really strong bonds with their dads and granddads, right. And that's what they listen to in the old farm truck.
10: Okay.
12: That's what they grew up on.
10: So if I would tune your station in right now, what's the number one song in heavy rotation in country music right now?
12: If we're talking the current stuff, it's something from Ella Langley. It's either Choosing Texas or Be Her. But if we're talking like classic all time, you can't beat King George Strait.
10: No,
12: I mean the man brought us 60 some odd number ones and ran the gamut from 1981 to, I mean, he was really still getting it done to about 2015.
10: That's funny because I've got a CD set that's George Strait 50 number ones,
12: mm-hmm.
10: 50 number ones. And when I got it, I thought, he's got more than that, you know? And I thought, how many artists can you say that about? That they've, hey, you know what? In general, he's got more than 50 number ones.
12: Well, and for those of you playing our home game, those 50 are spread over multiple charts, radio and records. That chart doesn't exist anymore. Cashbox doesn't exist anymore. When our version of constant dollars, when we get up real early, is we stick to the Billboard numbers just because the Billboard's still in business. And so those numbers are easily verified. And I think it's like 44 Billboard number ones for George Strait, which is still far and away ahead of everybody else.
10: Hey, before I let you go, let's do a quick reset on what you got going on tomorrow.
12: So it's Drop Your Snacks, presented by the Charleston Dirty Birds, 7 in the morning until 6 in the evening, here at 1111 Virginia Street East, downtown Charleston. If you're coming from the freeway, get off at Leon Sullivan. It will take you right to Virginia Street East and hang a left, which is the only way you can go. And there we are. You loop through our parking lot. You don't have to get out of your nice, comfortable, air-conditioned vehicle. You're handing us non-perishable food items, shelf-stable items to feed hungry kids in West Virginia. Union Mission will be there doing the sorting, the collecting, the sorting, the distributing. You can do cash or check donations to them. And if you're too far away, if you can't make it to us for some reason, you can do a safe, secure credit or debit card donation at wefeedpeople.com.
10: All right, you won me over.
11: Hey, before,
10: I won't park in the parking lot tomorrow.
11: Hey, before Rob goes, we got a text about him.
12: Uh-oh.
11: Let's see. What I love about 96.1 is hearing Ronnie McDowell, the Oak Ridge Boys, and Crystal Gayle. You know, I have a great story about Ronnie McDowell.
12: Oh, please.
11: I saw him and Conway Twitty at the Charleston Civic Center sometime in the mid-'80s.
12: That's a whole lot of hairpiece.
11: That was. And then a decade later, I saw him at a church basement in St. Albans.
10: Nice.
12: And he was very popular with the older women.
11: Oh, yes. Oh, yes. Oh, yes. Man. They make beautiful lovers.
10: Yeah, they do. Yes, they do. Hey, Rob, hang in for In or Out, right?
12: Yes, you can please. Do that? Absolutely.
10: All right, let's take a break. We're coming back with more in a minute.
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2: All right, welcome back to the show. It's time to play In or Out. It's a three-man weave today. I'm here, Coop's here, and Rob Reel's here because he just won't leave.
3: Yeah,
2: he just can't get me out of here. Every day at this time, we focus on the stuff you talk about at the office. We call it In or Out. The setup is simple. Three categories, food or beverage, gut reaction. Finally, this one's about a celebrity. The topics of which change daily. Let's get started with food or beverage. Coop, are you ready to go?
4: Yes, I am.
2: Because in celebration of National Dairy Month, Domino's today announced the return of their Legend Dairy deal, offering 50% off all menu-priced pizzas through Sunday. 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
4: I mean, 50% off sounds like half price to me. I think I got to be in.
2: That's right.
4: I mean, that's pretty simple math.
2: It's almost half. Just about reaches it. Rob, is part of the deal, customers get 50% off specialty pizzas as well as any size or crust, including handmade pan and parm-stuffed crust. So, it's not a bad deal. What do you think about that? 50% off all menu-priced pizzas at Domino's through Sunday.
3: Is the price the reason why they didn't spring for Neil Patrick Harris to be part of the advertising on it? For How I Met Your Mother fans, Legend, wait for it, Dairy. I'm in on saving the money.
2: You know what?
3: And on the ordering apps.
2: Domino's app is probably the best of the pizza apps, wouldn't you say?
4: It's pretty strong, honestly.
2: It's pretty good. Yeah, I'm going to be in on this. Gut reaction is next. Finnish researchers found that exercising to fast-paced music at 120 to 140 beats per minute helped participants work out 20% longer than those who exercised in silence. Coop, putting some disco in your workout music, in or out?
4: Does it count that I listen to podcasts at 1.5 speed?
2: Really? Is that what you do?
4: Oh, yeah, absolutely.
2: Okay.
4: I watch every TV show I can watch at 1.5 speed, I do, too. I don't have enough time, man. I just need to cram it all in. Yeah, sure. I guess I'll be in. Why not?
2: Oh, man, I didn't know Rob was going to be here. This is such a good question for him. Some disco in your workout music. Well, in or out?
3: I mean, it's been so long since I've been to the gym, I have to call it James. But, I mean, you know, if the goal is staying alive, then I got to in on some disco.
4: Oh, wow.
2: I did not see that coming.
4: Man, okay.
2: I did not see that coming. Disco Inferno. I think I'm going to be slightly in on this.
5: Take some lessons.
2: I'm going to slightly be in on that. All right, finally, this one's about a celebrity. Coop, we've talked about a lot of celebrities in this segment, you know, going back 13 years. I don't think we've ever talked about Zac Efron.
4: Zac Efron
2: is going to star and be the executive producer of Angel Heart, a one-hour drama series on HBO from A24. The show adopts the 1978 horror novel Falling Angel and the sequel Angel's Inferno. The original book was adapted into a 1987 film with Mickey Rourke and Robert De Niro and Lisa Bonet. Yeah. She was in that movie, too. Zac Efron, in or out?
4: Weirdly, that Angel Heart, I always get confused with Serpent in the Rainbow for some reason. They're nothing alike, but there's
3: roughly the same.
4: They got some like voodoo stuff and things like that. And there's different things in there. But it's about Zac Efron, not about this thing.
2: Yeah.
4: I don't really know that much about him. I know now because I looked him up just now. He's 5'8". I had no idea that he was 5'8". Other than that, I haven't seen The Iron Claw, you know? I mean,
2: really?
4: Yeah,
2: oh, man,
4: I haven't
2: you gotta
4: seen
2: watch
4: it. I've
2: that.
4: Heard that it's good, I know, but unless I can watch it in 1.5 speed, I just can't. Anyway, yeah, I'm in. I'm in on Zac Efron.
2: All right, Rob, what do you think? Zac Efron, we knew him from High School Musical. He's trying to be an adult.
3: Yeah.
2: I gotta say, The Iron Claw is a really good movie. Extra points, by the way, if you can guess his age.
3: I want to say he's like 43. He's older than you expect.
2: He's 38.
3: Okay,
2: he's
3: 38.
4: Yeah, I was in the ballpark.
2: Yeah.
3: But he dreamed a million dreams. I mean, he's...
2: That's right.
3: He's actually a pretty good actor.
4: He is.
3: If you've seen Greatest Showman, and he's even pretty good in what's the Body Swap with Matthew Perry, 17 again. In-ish.
4: In-ish is a thing. That's cool.
2: I
3: mean,
2: Coop is the final arbiter there. He's got the buzzer and the bell.
4: Yeah, we got the bell.
3: In-ish.
2: You know, Angel Heart's a good movie. You know?
3: There are movies that don't need to be remade. We did not need Gus Van Sant's shot-for-shot remake of Psycho. We did not need Leanne Rimes to re-record He Stopped Loving Her Today. There are things that do not need to be touched. Angel Heart's one of them. Just stay away, man.
2: I will watch this, or at least I will watch the first one.
3: Okay.
2: So I'm going to be in on Zac Efron. Zac Efron. Rob, anytime you want to drop by, man, you can't work this out. get me in the parking lot tomorrow.
3: You say that. My desk is literally 30 feet above us.
2: I know. Thanks, brother.
3: Thank you.
2: All right, let's take a break. Tony Caridi's coming up next, but not before this local news break, which is happening right now. This is Metro News, the voice of West Virginia.
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0: West Virginia Metro News. I'm Morgan Pemberton. Traffic is still being impacted on Interstate 64 eastbound following a tanker truck that spilled a chemical onto the interstate. The incident occurred around noon. A sexual assault trial for a former youth pastor has been continued.
1: A former clergy member accused of more than 100 sexual abuse crimes against young girls in the northern part of the state could go on trial in Lewis County this fall. John Radcliffe is accused of assaulting the young girls from 1987 through 2003 while working as a youth pastor. A pre-trial hearing is set for Radcliffe on October 2nd, and the trial could begin October 20th. His ex-wife, Kathy, has been charged as being an accessory after the fact. She also has a pretrial hearing set for October 2nd in Lewis County. I'm Mike Nolting for WVMetroNews.com.
0: Public hearings begin this week for the Mid-Atlantic Resiliency Link. Public Service Commission will hold their hearings on the line permit application beginning tomorrow. President of the West Virginians Against Transmission Injustice, Tony Campbell.
2: It actually takes the one resource that West Virginia has plenty of, which is energy, and we're using our energy to basically build economic growth in another state, and that just doesn't seem right.
0: You can find more at WVMetroNews.com. 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
0: Huntington police are looking for suspects that may be linked to an active homicide investigation. Police say 29-year-old Alan Mitchell from Michigan and 44-year-old Eugene Smith from New York are wanted for questioning in connection to the shooting death of 29-year-old Wesley Mitchum of South Point, Ohio. Mitchum died after he was shot in the 2600 block of Fifth Avenue in Huntington on Sunday, May 24th. Police encourage anyone with information to call them at 304-696-4470, extension 1083, or from the Metro News Anchor Desk. I'm Morgan Pemberton.
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0: All right, welcome back to the show. Hey, it was a fun segment with Rob Real. We'll probably be talking about this tomorrow when it's going on here at the building, Coop.
1: Yeah, I'm sure we will. That's a good cause.
0: Yeah, very good. So we'll talk more about it. Sure, I can't park in a building tomorrow? Can't park in a parking lot?
1: We might give your car away, but...
0: Okay. Tony Creedy's coming up in a sec. Hey, quick update on our question of the day. We're starting to get a lot of response to this. We'll get into those text messages after our next commercial break. Get you caught up on what's going on at the softball championships in the state in South Charleston this afternoon. And there's Major League Baseball. There's so much stuff going on. NBA Finals Game 1. Got a little hockey news as well. Here's a reset of our question of the day. According to a new survey, children in a survey between 7 and 16 believe people get old at the age of 49. So here's the hotline question of the day, and it is sponsored by Solango Law. Kids think 49 is the expiration date for youth. What's something you looked at as a kid and thought, that's for old people, but now you absolutely love it? What's something you looked at as a kid and thought, oh, man, that's for old people, but now you absolutely love it? The text line here, 304-TALK, 304-304-8255-304. I'm on Exit Weekly. W-E-E-K-L-E-Y, one word, three E's, W-E-E-K-L-E-Y. Tony Caridi joins me now to talk about the Mountaineers and more. How you doing today, Tony?
2: I'm wonderful, Dave. How are you?
0: Hey, man, we're finding out a whole bunch of stuff about Cal Poly, right? Cal Poly. It's kind of interesting to find out a little bit about Cal Poly, the Mustangs. Now tell me truthfully, without looking it up, did you know that their nickname was the Mustangs?
2: No, however, did you know that former defensive coordinator at West Virginia, Jeff Castile's son, Jake, who is now the head football coach at Glenville, was an assistant at Cal Poly about two or three seasons ago? He was there for a couple of seasons, then came back to West Virginia, then this spring left for Glenville State. And I'm sure you guys have also been talking about the fact that that's John Madden's alma mater.
0: I tell you what, that's a pretty good nugget right there. I thought I was going to get him when I said, you know who went to Cal Poly?
2: That's an easy one there. Yeah, John Madden.
0: Ozzie Smith.
1: Oh.
0: Ozzie Smith played ball there. In fact, we just saw the Pirates play the Twins over the weekend, and Brooks Lee went to Cal Poly as well. And their big rival is... what is it? UC Santa Barbara, man. So
1: as it would
2: quite
1: be.
2: Amazing. It's quite amazing, isn't it? When you think about it, Dave. If I would have come to you and Coop in February when the season was starting for the Mountaineers, said, "Okay, guys, here's a skinny. You want in on this? To go to the College World Series, West Virginia's got to win a series of three games against Cal Poly." You'd look at me like I had seven heads.
0: I know, it's crazy.
2: Right? You just never, ever can figure out, especially college baseball. It is absolutely amazing at this time of the year, the things that happen.
0: So, obviously, it's obvious. It's great that West Virginia's hosting a super regional. And then when we found out that the first game is Friday at noon, I saw people, here we go again, people amongst our fan base like, well, WVU can't get a break. What's wrong with the networks? What's wrong with the NCAA? This is a big problem. Coop and I talked about this on the air a couple of days ago. I don't know if you heard it, but, you know, there's only a handful of college sports programs and actually major pro sports franchises that thinks that everybody isn't out to get them. The networks, the conferences. There's only a couple of brand names that don't feel that way.
2: If you can find those, I think the teams that are the premier blue bloods, they sometimes feel that we're being attacked because we're so good that everyone always is taking cheap shots at us. That's what they feel. The people that are trying to knock off those blue bloods, right, they feel that they're constantly being snubbed as a result of whatever. Yeah, so it's across the board. If you get on other people's message boards and things like that or follow Twitter, it's the same exact conversations, just change the school name. Everyone has the same complaint.
0: I mean, if you're a Cal Poly fan, you're looking at this situation and you're thinking, man, we got to go 3,000 miles to play in West Virginia and our game starts at 9 o'clock in the morning, West Coast time. Sure. They've got their issues as well.
2: Sure. You know, and I think we'll probably overplay it, to be quite honest with you. Let's face it, the reality of the situation is that there is so much

0: and had to be ready for Binghamton. This is really more like a regular series where you only have one opponent to focus in on. I'm guessing for the coaching staff, that's a little easier.
1: Yeah, it is. And this is, you had an inherent advantage because you've played Kentucky and you've played Wake Forest, right? Over the past couple of years.
0: Did we lose him? Cooper, I thought we lost Tony. Did you step out? Okay.
1: You do not miss a thing. So I think that they'll be more than ready to go.
0: You know, one of the other things that's been discussed since the regional, I guess maybe there was a little bit of chatter about it during the regular season. How realistic is it to maybe expand the facility for more seats? Is that realistic?
1: I think yes and no. And I say that this way. And I've talked with some of the people that are centrally involved. Do I see like them putting in 3,000 more seats or 2,000 more seats? No. Do I see them making modifications to make it more convenient to go to games? Yeah, I do. So if you're familiar with it, Dave, there's a couple of different areas in the stadium where they can do some things. On that right field side, where right now it's just a mound of grass and no one sits there, you know, there's talk about potentially terracing that so that you could have people bring in their own chairs and they could sit there and watch. That would be a location. Also down that first base side where a lot of people stand, the SRO, standing room only seats are, you could conceive it, and that's got a little bit of a shelf there where you can lean on. They conceivably could do that down the third base line as well. And there's a couple of other spots there. So I think those are just a couple of the ideas that they have. So I don't see like massive steel construction and 1,000 extra seats being put in, because to be quite honest with you, the reality of it is scarcity of tickets is the absolute key to success going forward. And I think you'll probably agree with me that schools are making their stadiums smaller rather than bigger in the other sports. I mean, University of Texas built that new basketball stadium and they said 10,000, that's it, right? And I think the same can be held true. If you always know you can get a ticket, then there's not the demand. If you can get it to a more to a bigger level for this thing, and I think there are opportunities, and I think West Virginia will do that. But I don't see it as like another 2,000 seats being placed somewhere at this point.
0: One other baseball thing before we move on to something else with you. I've been meaning to talk about this article for a couple of days. There's a great article at MLB.com done by the St. Louis Cardinals beat writer about J.J. Weatherholt and the things he's accomplished already in the first quarter of the Major League Baseball season. You know, I don't want people to glaze over when I start talking about sabermetric stats, but there is something called F-WAR. WAR stands for WAR, wins above replacement. And there's another one that adds a defensive element in it for FanGraphs, and it's called FWAR. They're saying that Weatherholt is on pace right now for a 7 FWAR season. And if he does it, he'll have the best year for a rookie second baseman in the major leagues in 100 years. So, I mean, if the season ended today, he would probably be, Coop, with all due respect to Sal Stewart, Weatherholt would probably be the National League Rookie of the Year.
1: Just amazing. Just to even hear you say that. But then again, Dave, I mean, when he was here at West Virginia, they're just these guys that are such a cut above, right? That you can just say, even though this guy is going to be a professional baseball player, you know, he'll try to make the ranks. You just saw when he was out there that he just had such fluidity. He hit the ball such a pretty stroke. And I'll tell you what, Gavin Kelly, who you know is now listed, you know, as one of one in his draft class. I mean, he had an incredible regional tournament. Yes, he was named the MVP. But, I mean, there are certain things, knowing who he is and despite all of that, he goes out and bangs a couple of home runs in one game. He gets another one there the other night on Monday. Fields so well, catches, plays the infield. He's another dude that looks like he is a can't-miss guy to make it to that major league level.
0: One more note about Weatherholt and his defensive prowess. I thought this was interesting, too.

0: He is on pace to have over 20 outs above average, which would be top three of any second baseman since they started counting that for infielders in 2020. A lot of these stats are relatively new. Hey, I want to wrap this up with the NBA Finals get going tonight. Knicks are at the Spurs. I really don't think we've talked a lot about Mike Gansey. So now Mike Gansey's moving from the Cavs. He's now the president of ops for the Philadelphia 76ers. You know, what do you think the plan is for Gansey? You know, obviously, that Philadelphia sports market is an absolute buzzsaw. You know, how do you think he's going to handle that?
1: Well, he'll handle it as well as you possibly could handle it. But as you just said, it's Philadelphia. And that is a market that eats itself, right? Even when their teams are great, they find reason to be unhappy. It's that classic Northeast corridor mentality. So I'm thrilled for Mike. Anyone that knows him, anyone that has had contact with him through the years, knows he's the absolute best of the best. But this is a classic case also of this is the business that you have chosen. I like the move for him because, you know, he was a Cleveland guy and he'd been in that organization and probably, you know, needed to take that next step. And he becomes the president of an NBA team. He'll do well whether or not that will ever meet to the happiness level of the Philadelphia fans. Probably, history says probably not, but it's a great opportunity for Mike, and he'll be in this league for as long as he wants to be. It may not necessarily be, you know, for 25 years with Philadelphia, but he is a wonderful guy, and those guys will have success over the long haul.
0: Yeah, it's a great opportunity for him, but I mean, the questions, like, on WIP every day, like, what are you going to do with Embiid? What about Paul George? How can you do this? How can you do that? I mean, there is no long-term plan. The long-term plan is the next game in Philadelphia sports. Hey, Tony, thanks for your time today. I do appreciate it.
1: All right, buddy. Thanks, Dave. Take care.
0: All right, Tony Caridi joining us to talk about the Mountaineers and a little bit more. Let's take a quick break. We will come back with more in just a moment.
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0: All right, so much stuff and so little time. And one of the stories we really didn't get into today that I thought was pretty interesting. Marshall announced today that the high school football game on September 11th this year between Huntington and Spring Valley is going to be at Jones C. Edwards Stadium. So they're going to move that Huntington-Spring Valley game into Marshall's football stadium, Jones C. Edwards Stadium. That will be on September 11th. Then they will play there the following year. This year, Spring Valley will be the home team, and then Huntington High will be the home team the following year. Well, Metro News is your home for what's going on at the state softball tournament. Action today has been very busy over in South Charleston. Here's what's going on in Quad A today. In Quad A, Morgantown beat Cabell Midland 3-0. GW beat University 1-0. University in a loser's bracket game defeated Hurricane 1-0. Parkersburg South defeated Cabell Midland 3-0. So in about 35 minutes, Morgantown and GW will be playing, and then University will also be playing against Parkersburg South after that game is completed. In AAA, here's what's happened out there today. John Marshall was won over Kaiser 9-7. Winfield edged Hoover. Great game, 5-4. It was Pikeview and Kaiser earlier today. And let's see. Well, we can tell you what's coming on tonight. John Marshall and Winfield, that will be game 11 in AAA. That'll get going at 6:30. Major League Baseball today. The Reds are playing Kansas City again tonight. The Pirates will be in Houston again tonight. Paul Skeens is going for the Bucks. Earlier this afternoon, the Nationals lost at home again to the Miami Marlins, 4-1 the final. The NBA Finals begin tonight. Knicks at the Spurs. You know, Victor Wembanyama, what a coming-out party this final series will be. Here he is in the media availability yesterday, talking about his excitement to play in the NBA Finals against the Knicks and trying to take the excitement of Game 7 that they won on the road in the Western Conference Finals against Oklahoma City and put that in his rearview mirror and focus on this series now.
1: And the emotion was really something I haven't felt in a while. I don't even know since when. And coming back down from this is a challenge, and it's not done yet. We still need to really come back down to earth and realize that we haven't done the hardest yet. The job isn't.
0: All right, so that's Wembanyama talking about the series tonight against the Knicks. By the way, the Spurs are actually favored in this series, and they're favored in tonight's game one against New York by 5.5 points. Let's go ahead and take a quick break. We'll come back and wrap it up for the day in a moment.
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0: All right, folks, that's going to do it for the show today. We thank you so much for listening. Stay tuned for the news at the top of the hour. Sports Line's on the other side. By the way, we got some tremendous question of the day responses late in the show today. That stuff's going to be in the follow-up file on Friday. You're going to want to hear this. Really good stuff. My name's Dave Weekly. I will talk to you tomorrow beginning at 3:06 right here on Metro News, the voice of West Virginia.

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1: It could happen over the weekend. I'm Lisa Lacera, Fox News. President Trump on talks with Iran, saying they're going well, but he also said...
2: That's a very volatile part of the world, probably the most volatile part of the world. It's very... The people are volatile. The leadership, you see what's going on. We've gone through three teams of leadership.
1: And the president said the U.S. will get Iran's enriched uranium at some time in the not-too-distant future. This is the House, for the first time, has passed an Iran War Powers resolution with four Republicans joining Democrats. It next goes to the Senate. Secretary of State Marco Rubio back on Capitol Hill for a second day of hearings, telling lawmakers he hopes Israel and Lebanon can end their fighting, but blamed one of Iran's proxies for continuing to launch attacks into Israel.
3: We are hopeful that we can create a paradigm in which Lebanon's government and Israel can work together to disarm Hezbollah and allow the people of Lebanon to reclaim its country. But it's complex.
1: Israeli and Lebanese negotiators holding a marathon meeting at the State Department today. Los Angeles Mayor Karen Bass will face a runoff in November while the race for California's next governor remains too close to call.
4: Incumbent LA Mayor Karen Bass claiming one of two spots on the November ballot.
5: I will tell you it's looking.
4: The Democrat addressing supporters Tuesday, trailing his former reality star Spencer Pratt, a registered Republican and progressive LA City Council member Nithya Raman. In California's gubernatorial race, the frontrunners appear to be President Trump-backed conservative commentator Steve Hilton.
6: The campaign for change starts right now.
4: And former Biden Health and Human Services Secretary Javier Becerra. But there are still millions of votes to be counted.
1: Fox's Kristen Goodwin. Wall Street, the Dow lost 620. The Nasdaq minus 239. The S&P off 56. Oil prices climb back over $100 a barrel following the latest threats to the Iran-U.S. ceasefire. 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
2: President's settlement with the IRS over his leaked tax returns, the focus of a Senate hearing with the Treasury Secretary.
3: President Trump had sued the IRS over the leak of his tax returns, but as part of a recent settlement agreement, he and his family are shielded from tax audits. Treasury Secretary Scott Bessent said he could not discuss ongoing litigation, prompting this exchange between him and Rhode Island Democratic Senator Sheldon Whitehouse.
4: We like to follow the law, Senator.
5: And the law is that the Congress has constitutional oversight functions that do not disappear simply because there is litigation, however convenient it may be.
3: Another Democrat pointed out that hundreds of thousands of other tax returns were leaked as well, and that he could answer questions about those. But Bessent directed questions to the Justice Department. Jessica Rosenthal, Fox News.
2: Actor Shia LaBeouf has been sentenced to probation. He'll be required to attend an alcohol treatment program after pleading guilty to 3 counts of simple battery for punching people outside a New Orleans bar in February during Mardi Gras. Hundreds of thousands of vehicles being recalled by Ford.
6: Ford is recalling almost 420,000 Ford Expedition and Lincoln Navigators from the 2018 to 2022 model years over an issue in which seat belts may lock inadvertently, not allowing them to retract or extend. Ford reporting 1 injury. The recall replaces and expands 2 previous recalls. Ford also issued a do not drive warning for over 4,000 21 through 26 Bronco Sports and 2022 through 26 Mavericks due to a severe suspension defect that can lead to sudden loss of steering control. The company not aware of any injuries in that recall.
2: Fox's Jeff Manasso. An interstellar comet appears to be free of alien technology. That's the finding of a group leading the charge to search for extraterrestrial life. The SETI Institute says the radio scans by its telescope found the latest comet to be completely natural. I'm Lisa Lacera. This is Fox News.
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9: 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Partly sunny skies this evening with clear skies overnight, low about 51. Tomorrow sunny with a few clouds, high 79. Friday sunny, high near 80. Saturday sunny, high 81. Sunday mostly cloudy with an afternoon thunderstorm, high 78. And then Monday, nice with some clouds and sunshine, high 78. That's your Metro News AccuWeather from the WJLS News Network.
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14: 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Do you believe in miracles? Yes!
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17: 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We are on location once again. We've moved the Health Plan Studios outdoors for the second straight night. We are at the state high school softball championships at Little Creek Park in South Charleston. I'm Kyle Wiggs. Brad Howe is alongside. Brad, good evening.
18: Good evening to you, Kyle.
17: Good to see you. We've had some fun today.
18: We have had a lot of fun. Great games again down here. Beautiful weather. We're rolling.
17: Watched a lot of softball in Class AAA and Class 4A. So we'll talk about the 4A games in a moment. Greg Carey's been watching all the AAA games. He'll join us a little bit later on with a report. Greg Hunter is back in Morgantown. And Greg, good afternoon to you.
10: Good afternoon, all. Hopefully everything is well in the Kanawha Valley.
17: Yep, we're doing fine. Weather moved out yesterday, so no threat of rain today or tomorrow. We're going to get these games in. Coming up, Dawson Montessa, Mountaineer pitcher, will join us at about 6:20. So that's exciting. The Mountaineers continuing to prepare for the Super Regional against Cal Poly, which will start on Friday. So Dawson Montessa coming up at about 6:20 on the Sports Line. We'll talk softball coming up. The text line is open, 304-TALK-304. But, Greg, we've got some football news to kick off the show.
10: Yeah. Hey, interesting, in the middle of what, you know, all this basketball talk, we actually get an opportunity to talk a little bit about a football. But it's on the outset of what is a really busy time in terms of football recruiting in today's world. We went through the transfer portal cycle and all that, but now camps are starting up at all the major colleges around the country. And West Virginia has a lot of campers in, and that means a lot of high-profile recruits who come in get an opportunity to look at West Virginia. And just within the last few days, West Virginia has had four commitments. Now, one of them is for the class of 2028, so a guy that's going to be a high school junior this coming season, a linebacker from St. Francis Academy in Baltimore, one of the best prep schools in the country, Brandon Willis Dickinson, 6 foot, 205-pound, really speedy linebacker. Auburn, Florida State, Maryland, Indiana had also offered him. So that'll tell you what his ceiling is if all those offered him. And then they have three more that have committed for the class of 27. So these are guys that are going to be high school seniors this coming year. This gives West Virginia 14 total commitments so far. But Mountaineers picked up in the last few days Zion Meade, a defensive lineman, interior defensive lineman from Louisville, 6'3", 280.

0: All these guys had very major and high-level Power Four offers. Meade did as well at Louisville, but chooses West Virginia. Brian Duncan, a little scat back from Cairo, Georgia, is, I mean, and you watch his highlights, he played every position but offensive tackle. Now, he's not a big guy at 5'9", 180, but he played. He was a Wildcat quarterback, slot back, running back, eye back, safety, corner, you name it. He played it at a skill position. He probably is going to be a running back or a slot back at West Virginia. And then the most recent of those is Ethan Lawson, big, and I'm talking big interior offensive lineman from Western Virginia, smaller high school in Rye Cove, but had gotten a lot of attention from the likes of Kentucky, Virginia, and all others. And he's, like I said, 6'6", 310. He's going to be a guard more than likely at WVU, but these latest commits give West Virginia 14 on the way to Lord knows how many ultimately they'll sign when December comes around.
1: Greg, it's pretty amazing. I was told about that Lawrence recruit. This is massive news in that community because the school is so small. It's 8 through 12 in the building, and there's like 200 students total in that school. So this is really big news for them, literally and figuratively, with this big lineman coming in. Might be the biggest announcement in their history.
0: Yeah, I mean, you're right. I did look up the school. 200, just barely over 200 kids, and again, that's counting 8 through 12.
1: Right.
0: It's sort of near the Tennessee border, sort of in the Bristol, Virginia range, in that area, above that, but really in a rural, isolated area. But they play really good football. I mean, they were in the state finals 2 years ago, and were a team that made the playoffs last year, Rye Cove. So, you know, it's a small school, but one that has produced good football teams. But it looks like Ethan Lawson is the best of the individuals that have come out of that school in quite a while. And despite the fact that he was from a small school, a lot of big schools and big universities found their way to recruit him. He'd been to West Virginia, liked what he saw, and all of a sudden he throws out a social video social media video, burning the couch. So he's got the West Virginia vibe already.
1: Yeah, it was told to me by somebody that that's almost Hoosiers-esque when they're competing and they're going to these state championship games, that's what it's similar to. So good story there with Lawrence's commitment.
2: Yeah, great story.
1: Or Lawson, excuse me.
2: Mm-hmm. Hey, Greg, how much, again, we've heard about this baseball momentum and the magic that has that's really enthralled everybody here in the state, but West Virginia's name is out there, you know, like it hasn't been for a long time. Is there an impact with what this baseball team is doing? Is it having an effect on recruiting in other sports?
0: Oh, yeah. I mean, you know, again, publicity helps, right? And the positive publicity you get helps and carries through to all sports. So, yeah, I would say it definitely helps. Football, basketball, tennis, you name it, they're going to thrive. And you know, obviously baseball, a great deal. I mean, Steve Saban said the other day in his postgame press conference, Monday night after winning, I got to go host a transfer on a visit here tomorrow. So, you know, even in the midst of all the baseball success, their recruiting doesn't stop, and it doesn't stop for anybody anymore.
1: You know what's crazy about that for a second here? Think about what you just said there. We just got done fixing this in basketball where the portal didn't open until after the championship, and you're right back in the very next sports season. There's still teams competing. You're not through with the season yet. And the portal is open and there's movement. It's just nonsense and makes no sense how the NCAA can't get it together and coordinate some of these rules across sports. Total nonsense, Kyle.
2: I hear you. Brad's fired up, Greg.
0: Yeah. He's always fired up. When is he not?
2: Well, that's true.
1: We got Saban's
2: that's
1: out there
2: point.
1: Trying to bring in recruits here, but trying to get to the College World Series. Yeah, I'd like him to be able to focus on one part of his job.
2: Trying to prep on for a super regional.
1: Right.
2: Your point's well taken. Definitely well taken. Real quick, before we're going to take a break and then we're scheduled to be joined by Dawson Mattessa. We've seen some great softball on this Quad A field and a lot of tight games, and the pitching has been just unbelievable today. So Morgantown with Maddie Wiseman, they score a 3-0 win over Cabell Midland. And Drea Watts, the reigning state player of the year, Morgantown manufacturing some runs and as Morgantown beats Cabell Midland. And then George Washington, a 1-0 victory over University High. That was an unbelievably pitched game. And GW has a freshman in Kenzie Bellamy who throws a shutout. They win that contest. So those were the winners bracket games today. University came back and won a 1-0 game over Hurricane with Maddie Campbell throwing another shutout. And University got its lone run in the first inning. That held up. They win that game 1-0. And Parkersburg South eliminated Cabell Midland in a elimination game tonight. So Cabell Midland, the defending champ, is out. They've lost twice today, and they're out. So the Quad A bracket is wide open. We've got Morgantown against George Washington coming up in a battle of teams that are 2-0. And then the final game tonight, University will be playing for the third time today, University against Hurricane, in an elimination game. So that's what's on tap. All the highlights and all the game stories are at WVMetroNews.com. Greg Carey will join us in a bit, get us caught up on the AAA bracket. We did have a classic rivalry renewed and a classic game, extra innings, Winfield and Herbert Hoover today.
1: Yeah, when you talk AAA softball, those are the two teams you're talking about. Winfield able to get that victory in extra innings, and we'll get ready to watch Winfield on the field directly behind where we are right now. So, yeah, still some great softball to come tonight.
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10: 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We can handle that kind of noise. 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They're taking selfies and oversharing. But we know that it's not about hearing. 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Listening to what's actually happening with our fellow veterans. 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
12: Sitting at Statewide Sports Line, good evening. Thanks for joining us. We are outside the Health Plan Studios outdoors. Kyle Wiggs and Brad Howe at the State Softball Championships at Little Creek Park in South Charleston. Greg is back in Morgantown. And also in Morgantown is Mountaineer pitcher Dawson Montessa. And Dawson, good evening. Thanks for your time. We appreciate it.
13: What's up? How are you doing?
12: We're doing great. It's a busy time for you. We certainly appreciate your time. So let's start with the recovery. We'll get into everything that went down last week, but we're interested in the recovery. And Coach Sabins has talked about how West Virginia has more information available to it than any other baseball program in the country in terms of all the biomechanics. So what has this week been like for you trying to recover and get ready to pitch again this weekend?
13: Yeah, so it started off with the morning of the last day of the regional. I went into the training room and got treatment. I got cupping on my whole back and my shoulder, so that felt pretty good. And every day before we pitch, like live or bullpens, we use our arm care app. And we basically evaluate our own health. Like if I'm not feeling the best, you know, I'll rate my soreness a 7 out of 10, but the day that I pitched on back-to-back days, I think I put my body as an 8 out of 10, so I felt pretty good. And before we're even throwing a baseball, we do arm care tests, so we test how much pressure I'm able to put on my arm internally, externally, my range of motion. So everything goes into the decision of, you know, putting me in back-to-back days. So they're just making sure I'm all healthy.
1: All right, let's turn back the clock and talk about your performance in the regional, because, my man, you saved the season for West Virginia with that game against Wake. You were lights out, going 7 1/3. Just a really impressive performance by you when West Virginia had to have it to keep the season alive. So before we even get into coming back the next day, so two-part question. Let's take that one first. Tell us about going against Wake Forest. As you entered that game, you knew you had that big game, and, boy, you really came through.
13: Yeah, I mean, it was fun. It's basically what you dream of. I came here to have the ball in the biggest moment of the season and, you know, always want to deliver. And it's cool because out of high school, I never thought I'd be pitching against an ACC school or even playing for a Big 12 school. So it was a pretty cool moment for me. I didn't really try to think of it as too big of a game, you know, because every game's the same. I try to just execute one pitch at a time, and it pretty much worked out for me.
1: So you were elite and really got it going there. So the second part of the question, sorry there, Greg, let me throw this at Dawson real quick. So then you come back, what, 30 hours later, come in the non-traditional setup, coming in with two strikes, and you're in throwing again. You're hitting 96, 97 on the gun right out of the gate. So you answered a little bit about how your arm felt when you came in, but how did that come about? Did you go to Saves and say, hey, I'm ready if needed? Does he come to you and say, can I go to you? How did that develop that you came to be ready to go in that very next game?
13: Yeah, before the game, he came up and asked me how I was feeling, and I said, you know what, I'm actually not feeling that bad. Like, I feel a lot better than I did yesterday, which is pretty weird. That never really happens to me. And he said, so if I give you the ball to get three outs, you can do it? I said, yeah, why not? So the whole game, I actually didn't think he believed me until I got the call to play catch and get on the bullpen. I was like, oh, this is actually happening. And, you know, the adrenaline pumped through my body, and I didn't really feel anything in my arm.
0: So you mentioned that you didn't think you'd be pitching against an ACC school. Your path, like almost everyone's, it seems like, is completely unique to West Virginia. Queens native, played at a college on Long Island that probably not a lot of people know about, Adelphi University, a Division II school.
13: Yep.
0: So how did that all work, and how did you ultimately make the jump up to a Power Four school in West Virginia?
13: Yeah, so my freshman year was pretty rough for me. I had around like a 7 ERA with, you know, a lot of hits and a lot of homers against me. So I didn't really think I could have went D1. So I stayed for my sophomore year, had a pretty good year, sub 2 ERA. And then I had everyone telling me, all my coach telling me, like, you have to go to a better school. Like, you have a high ceiling, so I want you to, like, you know, harness that. And I went with it. I said, you know what, I kind of want to go to play D1 baseball. West Virginia was one of the first schools who reached out to me, like, the day I went into the portal. So they've been very hospitable. They've been very nice to me. So it was a pretty good decision coming here.
12: And you come up with that special performance, and it's been, I guess, kind of up and down for you this year, Dawson. Would you agree with that? And how did you manage to iron some of the things out that allowed you to have your best performance here late in the season?
13: Yeah, definitely a lot of ups and downs. I've seen all of it. Not up to my standards, but, you know, I went into this game taking one pitch at a time, not thinking about, you know, three innings in advance. So I just try to have confidence in myself, to understand that I know what I can do, I know what I'm capable of, and just, you know, trying my best out there. Because, you know, I'm playing for a state, not just for myself. So it was pretty cool to just go out there with confidence, with nothing to lose.
1: Dawson, give us an inside look at how that Biomechanics Center, which is so unique here to West Virginia, and we've talked often about Paul Skeens, a Cy Young Award winner, coming down and using it because there's nothing like that around his major league franchise. Tell us how you have used that. How has that made you better? How does that help not only you specifically, but the West Virginia staff as well? How do you use that?
13: Yeah, I mean, it's sick. It's got a lot of stuff that I still don't know about. We have 10-page reports about our body and how it moves, and I honestly couldn't tell you a thing about it. That's why we have a nice biomechanist that helps us. But we're in there every day. Even if it's just throwing bullpens on a track, man, we see our spin rates and how hard we're throwing. And I think we do have biomechanics like bullpens, so we throw on speed motion cameras. See, I'm still like shocked about it. I really don't know what they are.
1: Yeah.
13: But we throw bullpens that assess how we move, and so we make, you know, unique plow drills and med ball drills so we can like help where we're deficient. So
0: Dawson, what was the atmosphere to play in like on both Sunday and Monday? I mean, can you even put into words what it was like being on the field and in the clubhouse when ultimately victory came about?
13: Yeah, no, I can't explain it. It was pretty sick. I haven't played in front of that many fans ever. I think the most I had played in front of last year was around 100, and they were all just parents of the team. So it was pretty cool, especially walking off, everyone chanting my name. It was surreal.
12: And again, your path here, Coach Saban's told a story, I believe it was in the preseason or early in the season, about you and your family visiting West Virginia, and you were in awe because you could see the stars, right? It's something you can't see in New York City because of all the light. So obviously with West Virginia winning regionals in back-to-back years, you knew about the program. It's one of the top programs in the country, so there's that. But what else did you know about West Virginia? Did you come here cold?
13: Yeah, I mean, I came in knowing that they just went to back-to-back super regionals. I didn't know really anything about it. I did some research before I came in, but I really didn't know what to research. So I kind of came in cold, and, you know, Steve Stavins gave me a pretty good breakdown of the whole town, of the history of the program. You know, everyone knows J.J. Weatherholt and Alec Manoah. And he mentioned Jed Jerko when I was on my visit. I was like, oh, I know that guy, but I had no clue he was a West Virginia alum, so... Yeah, I came in with you know, a little knowledge of West Virginia, and I'm going to come out with a lot more than I had.
1: Yeah, it's pretty neat stuff. All right, so tell us about, you mentioned the recovery for this week, but this path has unexpectedly opened up where you guys get to stay here at home, which is just simply remarkable. So we've had guys on before that says the scouting reports don't necessarily come out too early in the week. You don't want to be overwhelmed with that stuff early. But walk us through what happens here as we're starting to move into Thursday and then game day comes on Friday. When do you start to really lock in on Cal Poly and what this opponent will be like this weekend?
13: Yeah, like you said, we didn't really get a scouting report, but, you know, we start locking in the day after. Obviously, we had an off day, but we have to learn to turn the page and know that, you know, last week's team was amazing, but this week's team didn't really do anything. So we just want to go to practice every day doing the stuff we love and what we've done all year. So I like to say it didn't change, but obviously we're playing for a super regional, but, you know, the process doesn't change and what we do doesn't change.
0: So you say the process hasn't changed and you got to turn the page, but it's got to be a little hard to turn the page when just 2 days ago you guys are going through a celebration the likes of which that ballpark has never seen.
13: Yeah, I mean, it is pretty hard to change, but to turn a page. But, you know, we always say don't ride the highs too high. So, you know, obviously good stuff happened to us, but we can't really just bank on that. We need to do something, you know, even better for this Super Regional.
12: Yeah, I would imagine the way this coaching staff prepares you guys and the attention to detail and, you know, just that. I mean, it's just another series, right? It's you got to win 2 out of 3.
13: Yeah, we just got to win 2 out of 3. We've been doing that all year. You know, why stop now?
1: Hey, Dawson, your stuff is electric, as we talked about earlier. You're hitting upper 90s on the gun. Have you hit 100 yet at any point?
13: No, that's my goal, though. I want to hit 100 by the end of the year.
1: You are close there. What's the fastest you've got clocked, bullpen or game-wise?
13: I hit 98 against TCU, and I came out of the bullpen.
1: Yeah, I remember that. Yeah, we were there. All right, so you're at 98. We just need a couple more miles per hour. Maybe this weekend. Crowd will be bananas. Yeah. Big moment. Maybe you get
12: adrenaline.
1: A little juice there to get you 2 miles per hour.
13: Yeah, maybe if I didn't throw 122 pitches the day before, I could
0: hit it. Absolutely. Were you guys?
1: That's all right, Dawson. Yeah. Hey, we'll take the 122 throw a 96 if you do what you did again. Yeah. That was pretty good.
13: Oh, yeah, I'll take it, definitely.
0: Were you a kid that always threw hard? I mean, Little League, were you that guy on the mound that nobody wanted to face and they were all shaking in their little shoes? Or did this come about late in your career?
13: Yeah, I mean, in Little League, I always threw hard, and I was like the rubber arm going 100 pitches every game. And then I kind of fizzled out sophomore and junior year of high school, and then, you know, with the development in college and, you know, lifting 3 times a week, I gained the velo. And I think when I got here, I topped 94, and now I'm topping 98 in just a couple of months. So, you know, that just goes to show the BPC we have and the resources, you know, how it helps us.
12: Yeah. Yeah, that's incredible. One last thing for you. Again, West Virginia's been all over not only the college baseball world, but just over, you know, the sports world in general with the scenes after the game, singing Country Roads. What's that? We've talked to a lot of guys. What's that like? I mean, is that like an out-of-body experience? Are you numb? What is that feeling like when you're celebrating with an entire state on the field after a win like that?
13: Yeah, I mean, it seems like everything that happens here is out of body and just surreal. Just hearing the whole crowd just sing that song and, you know, all attention is on us. And I think that's the loudest I've heard it this year, because usually people leave at the end of the game, you know, they know we're about to win. But, you know, we locked in the Super Regional and they're all happy. They're all drunk singing the song and we're all hyped up that we just walked off Kentucky. So it's sick. I couldn't sing it because I was out of breath. I was like gasping for air as I was singing it, so it was pretty cool.
12: Well, it makes sense. It was the loudest because that was the most people that have ever been in that ballpark. So,
13: yeah.
12: Well, Dawson, again, we know you guys got your hands full this week preparing and recovering, and we certainly appreciate your time and best of luck. And again, everybody in the state, you guys all know this, but we're all behind you 100%, and everybody's living and dying with every single pitch.
13: Oh yeah, thank you. I appreciate it.
12: All right, thanks for your time. We appreciate it. Dawson Montessa, Mountaineer pitcher. Another guy from Adelphi, Division II, comes here and is throwing 98 in a regional, helping West Virginia advance to play a super regional at home.
1: Guys, I know we're broken records with this, but the evaluation over the last few years to take these guys, this entire staff, you are 2 games from the College World Series, and most of the guys making contributions here, especially these starters, are all up from Division II. It's just really remarkable the job this staff has done at finding talent, then cultivating that talent, and getting them to perform on the biggest stage. Just simply incredible.
12: Absolutely. Thanks to Dawson there. We're underway here. Morgantown taking on George Washington, and the Mohegans in the top of the first have a runner on base. If you're wondering what all the commotion is in the background, we are at the state softball championships, AAA and Quad A games going on as we speak. We're going to get a wrap-up of what's happened on the AAA field from Greg Carey when we return. This is the CityNet Statewide Sports Line. 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Since 1979, the Health Plan is called West Virginia home. 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For over four decades, they've been here through thick and thin, supporting local families and businesses, proudly serving West Virginia for over 40 years. The Health Plan. We're back on the CityNet Statewide Sports Line after this.
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0: sitting at Statewide Sports Line. Good evening. Welcome back. I'm Kyle Wiggs, Brad Howe. We're at the State Softball Championships, Little Creek Park in South Charleston. And Greg Carey of WVMetroNews.com joins us. And, Greg, we explain this every night, but these fields are, what, 50 feet apart? They're back-to-back. But I'm so focused on the Quad A games, I don't see anything from Triple A. And you've been at the Triple A field all day, so get us caught up as to what's happening there.
1: Yeah, good evening. And starting with the first game of the day, the top seed, John Marshall, moved to 2-0 in state tournament play. A back-and-forth affair, high-scoring game, and the Monarchs scored three runs in the top of the fifth inning to overcome a one-run deficit and defeat Kaiser 9-7. Like I said, a lot of offense on both sides. John Marshall jumped out to a 4-0 lead, but Mason Inklin of the Monarchs has been one of the most impressive players in this entire state tournament, and she continued at a torrid pace with three hits in the opening game and played a key part in John Marshall's victory. And then moving on to the second game of the day, I think we've become accustomed to just expecting an instant classic anytime. It's Winfield against Herbert Hoover, two of the premier

0: Caps. So a 9-1 result in favor of the Huskies, but they were 0-2 against the Black Knights in the regular season, so they flipped the script when it matters most. And then most recently in another elimination game, Kaiser scores a 4-3 walk-off win against Pikeview. And I mentioned her yesterday on the broadcast some. Those of you who are familiar with girls' high school basketball, Bibbs Felton. Yeah. I'd like to say that standing in that press box looking at the season statistics, I'm not sure if you guys have ever seen this. I've never seen an OPS in the 2000s. That was where she's at. Having seen her now play in three games here, I can understand why she's, you know, essentially either getting an extra base hit or intentionally walked just about every trip to the plate. And ultimately, they decided to walk her in the seventh. Pikeview did. The next batter, Brielle Root, ends up hitting a double over the right fielder's head. So kind of a, you know, pick your poison type deal there. I can't fault anybody that doesn't want to pitch to Riley Felton, but it did not pay off for the Panthers in what amounted to a season-ending loss.
1: So some offense there, but really the story around so many of these games is pitching, and we've seen such great pitching. But when you get into today, teams might have to play three games, and now some pitching inning restrictions start to become a challenge. As you look at AAA tonight, any teams facing that as they move forward?
0: Yeah, and I'll say that, you know, in the sake of this game going on now, which is the winner's bracket matchup between Winfield and John Marshall, it's something that comes into play for Winfield because they went 10 innings earlier against Hoover. So Maddie Carroll, who is the defending state softball player of the year, headed for the College of Charleston to continue, you know, as good as anybody in this state, she's only going to be able to pitch a max of four tonight, so that the Generals will have to throw somebody else. And where I will say one team that maybe it doesn't hurt as much is Herbert Hoover. They have two pitchers. They split back and forth. Although they did play 10 innings in their first game today, they were able to win the next one in five. So they were able to save a couple innings by ending that victory against Point Pleasant early. And we'll see how much, you know, that plays into their next game against Kaiser. But at least on paper going into it, you would think that's especially important.
1: Yeah, and Kyle, that came into play with Cabell Midland earlier today, right? Tried to juggle it a little bit and see if they could get by their second game without going to their ace, but it ended up getting them as they lost two today and are out of the tournament here. But it factors into the equation and the coaching you have to go through.
2: Right, you got to think about it. So you're referencing Drea Watts there, and Drea Watts pitched against Morgantown, and they lost that game 3-0, had to come back and play Parkersburg South, and if they would have won that game, they would have had to play a third game. She could only pitch 14 innings. So she pitched in game one. They were hoping to get through to game three to pitch her again, but it just didn't work out. She ended up finishing up game two, and Cabell Midland lost and was knocked out of the tournament. But these coaches, some of them, are faced with that type of dilemma.
0: No question. I think another thing that comes into importance of theirs, when you have those 5- and 6-run leads and an opportunity to finish things off, you know, some of those at-bats, maybe you're thinking, oh, we're coasting, we're winning either way, maybe not thinking ahead like the coaches are and you know, some of the assistants planning for the future. But that was what was really impressive about Herbert Hoover. They had a 7-1 lead in the fifth inning, four consecutive hits with two outs, and they're able to end that game early. As a result, they don't have to throw anybody in the sixth and seventh innings. So now they've got a couple pitchers with a couple extra innings under their belt for tonight.
2: So John Marshall and Winfield, those are the two 2-0 teams. Preview that game for us.
0: Yeah, I mean, two tremendous teams, your top two seeds. You know, John Marshall comes here as the number one seed. Winfield, a three-time defending state champion. As we said a little earlier, it's going to be very interesting as this game gets into the later stages to see how Steve Hensley decides to manage it, because Maddie Carroll can only pitch four innings. So you would think in the case of the Generals, playing with a lead, building a lead is probably of the utmost importance, because no offense to anybody else on their staff, but they're not going to be Maddie Carroll. There's not a whole lot of Maddie Carrolls in this state regardless. So, you know, when she has to come out in that fifth inning, if they don't have the lead, you would have to give the advantage to a high-powered John Marshall offense.
2: No doubt. So that game is underway. Greg Carey's covering the AAA portion. By the way, Bibbs Felton's a junior.
0: A junior. Yeah, so maybe when she's here next year, she'll have an OPS in the 3,000s. So.
1: That is a ridiculous stat.
0: Yeah,
1: goodness
0: gracious. That. Never seen that.
2: That is incredible. So. All right, Greg, we appreciate your time, and we'll look for Greg's work at WVMetroNews.com. Thanks. We appreciate it.
0: Anytime, guys.
2: All right, Greg Carey covering the AAA bracket for Metro News. Text line is open, 304-TALK-304. 304-TALK-304, we've got a text here. Texter says, I have heard a lot about our population and relating that to our success being improbable. I disagree, and everyone needs to get over it before it's self-fulfilling. Kansas and Iowa are small states, too, and while bigger, they are more isolated and have two Power Four programs each. We have a great situation here. Do the Hawkeyes and Jayhawks dwell about it like our staff and fans do? Let's sure hope not. Let's go Mountaineers.
1: Yeah, I actually think Nebraska is the more apt comparison.

0: right there, where it's just one school in a state with a little smaller population. I was a little bigger than you think, but yeah, I tell you what, West Virginia's getting it done. It where that comes into play, though, that, and I'll make a direct difference between Nebraska and West Virginia, is the corporate support and the number of Fortune 500 or 200 companies that exist. That's where West Virginia is constantly searching for the financial help.
1: 304 Talk, 304, the text line is open. What do we got here, Brad? Top of the second, Morgantown.
0: Yep, 0-0.
1: 0-0 with George Washington.
0: Morgantown, last at bat, had the bases loaded but couldn't play to run. George Washington gets out of it. Now we move to the bottom of the second.
1: All right, bottom of the second with Morgantown and GW. Greg Hunter will rejoin us when we return. 304 Talk, 304, that is the text line. This is the CityNet statewide sports line, and we are live at Little Creek Park in Charleston, where the state softball championships are going on. You can hear play-by-play broadcasts of these games, the radio play-by-play, at WVMetroNews.com. And when this all ends tomorrow, we'll take a day off, and then Metro News shifts to Huntington, where the state baseball championship tournament will begin on Saturday. And guys, talk about expansion. My goodness, the state baseball tournament used to be 12 teams, 9 games over 3 days. Now there's 32 teams, 8 per class. It starts on Saturday and then ends on the following Saturday.
0: Well, and we just talked about pitching here. And softball pitching, as we know,
1: is
0: if
1: different.
0: You've got one, you're in great shape. If you've got two, it's a luxury. Baseball is a whole different animal. And that, to me, is where a lot of strategy is going to come in, especially for these smaller schools with smaller roster sizes.
1: Yeah, the expanded 32-team baseball tournament starts in Huntington coming up on Saturday. 304 Talk 304, that's the text line. It is open. We'll take a break. We've got more coming up on the CityNet statewide sports line right after this.
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0: Sitting at Statewide Sports Line, thanks for joining us. A little bit of commotion in the background. We're at the state softball finals as we've got the AAA winner's bracket game going on behind us. And Morgantown playing George Washington in the Quad A state championship game. Greg Hunter is with us in Morgantown. Brad Howe, Kyle Wiggs at the state softball championships. Text line open, 304-TALK-304. Texter asks, in the final eight, actually the final 16, you've got eight super regionals, do they reseed or are the seeds based on super regional results? Well, the answer to that is neither. There's a bracket. So West Virginia and UCLA as regional hosts were bracketed. The winners of those two regionals were going to square off no matter what. Now, the home field is determined by the higher seed. So if UCLA wins that regional, they would have hosted the super regional, but they didn't. West Virginia wins its regional as the top seed, so the Mountaineers get to host.
1: And, you know,
0: so,
1: Kyle,
0: simple situation there.
1: Yeah, one thing, the College World Series, if he's talking about that, once you do get down to eight, that's okay. Also still bracketed. So who West Virginia plays in the first round, or West Virginia or Cal Poly, would play in the first round in Omaha next week already is set. They'll play Troy Little Rock winner in the first game. Now it's double elimination.
0: Right. Well, again, West Virginia, at least on paper, getting a break there.
2: It's really remarkable, guys. Listen, as we've said, there's a lot of runway between where we sit today and getting through to the College World Series. But you're right, Kyle. I mean, you're lining up against some teams here that at the beginning of the year, if I would have told you that's the path into the College World Series, you would have said, okay, let's take our shot. Yeah, let's go see.
0: And you look at the list of the national seeds, the 16 national seeds, the top two are out. UCLA got beat, Georgia Tech got beat, Georgia, Auburn, North Carolina, Texas, Alabama. They are all on to the Super Regionals. But your number eight national seed, Florida, got beat. The nine national seed, Southern Miss, got beat. The 10 national seed, Florida State, got beat. And on it goes. Mississippi State was a national seed that got beat, so there it's chaotic.
2: It's half of the national seeds are out of this tournament as we move to the Supers, and we've said before, last year's College World Series field, none of them returned. None of them got out of the regional round. Some didn't make the tournament, including LSU that took West Virginia out of the event last year, didn't even make the field of 64. So you know what this has become, guys? It's almost... College baseball, the NCAA tournament this year, is almost what March Madness was a few years ago with all the crazy upsets and the chaos, where we've seen March Madness kind of do away with Cinderella, right? The dollars have started to fluctuate and hurt those smaller schools, and those upset stories were not there the last 2 years. But it's alive and well in college baseball, as you just outlined some of it.
0: And the way it's formulated now helps underdog schools. You used to have to go win a six-team regional to get to the College World Series, and that played to the better teams with better pitching. It's not like that anymore. If you can win a four-team regional, your pitching resets, and then it's the best of three super regionals.
2: Yeah, and then couple that with the money is flattening the sport, as we've seen in the others for a while, and you've got a school like West Virginia that can suddenly go into a stratosphere that they weren't. Never mind the NIL dollars and the Biomechanics Center, but remember the announcement that gave West Virginia fully funded scholarships on their full roster. That's never been the case, and not everybody was able to do it. So it's allowed some more teams to come into the halves category and try and compete here for a World Series title, and West Virginia's squarely in that mix as we head into the weekend.
0: Texter Greg says, thanks to you, I butchered it. He knew. You, Greg, you knew what he was asking.
1: I just inferred. Let's go there.
0: Here's another one for you, Greg, asking about a scouting report. How deep have you looked into Cal Poly?
1: Not a lot. I mean, a little bit. I mean, we talked about it the other night. Their RPI was 73 at the end of the regular season, so certainly not in the top 20 like West Virginia is. Their best win and their only Power 4 win of the season is against Virginia.

0: Tech, which they did in the L.A. Regional last week. I think they were 0-5 against 0-4 against Power 4 teams, if you don't count Washington State, which they split against as a Power 4. So this is, you know, this is opponent that, that's moving up a step in class, to be quite honest with you. They did get swept by USC during the regular season. They played them three times. So they're moving up. They've had a nice season, but... like I said, a 73 RPI, Brad. I mean, you look at that and you go, okay, West Virginia, take your swing.
1: Yeah, take your shot. This is a pretty good defensive team, especially in the infield. They're second in shortstop, middle infield, really good defensively. They've got a third baseman that's good defensively. But you asked a timely question as I look at my text messages. Just came through 1 minute ago, guys. Tomorrow night, 6:06, we will be joined by Jensen Lewis, ESPN, who will be the analyst again on the call this weekend. Jensen was the analyst this last weekend at the Morgantown Regional, so he'll be able to provide an in-depth scouting report tomorrow on Cal Poly. But helpful for West Virginia to get Jensen back, super complimentary of the the crowd and the audience and what he saw. He returns, and he'll be with us tomorrow at 6:06.
2: Texter points out a mistake I made real quick, Greg. I said Mississippi State was one of the national seeds that got beat. That was incorrect, obviously. Mississippi State in a super regional against Georgia.
0: When we had Jensen Lewis on last time, he had not yet had a pepperoni roll. Now that he's a veteran of that, he can probably critique that as well as West Virginia's lineup.
1: Yeah, we'll enjoy talking to him coming up tomorrow. We'll lead off the show with Jensen.
2: Very good. Greg, what's the schedule now? There's a media availability for each team, and each team gets an opportunity to work out at Kendrick Family Ballpark.
0: Yeah, practice sessions and for each team, and then interview sessions for those of us in the media with selected members and coaches tomorrow afternoon. And that's it. Then you can turn around, and Friday you get it on.
2: It's hard to believe. I mean, the week goes by so fast. Of course, we're down here immersed in the softball tournament, watching every pitch of every game, at least on the Quad A field. In Morgantown and George Washington, they are scoreless as we are playing here, I believe, in the third inning. The sun is setting, so it's a really difficult sun field, especially for the outfielders. And the pitch is coming from the bright sunlight into the shadows at home plate, so a little bit of a struggle here as the sun sets. We got one more game tonight, an elimination game in 4A, an elimination game in 3A, and the state championships will be decided in those classes tomorrow. And as we mentioned, Friday off, the state baseball tournament begins on Saturday. So we're coming down the stretch here, and it looks like the Mohegans and GW scoreless, right?
1: I tell you what, the two pitchers in this game for GW and Matty Wisman for Morgantown don't need any more advantages with the sun into the shadows,
2: no doubt.
1: But they have one here for a little bit of time. That is an extra degree of difficulty when you're trying to hit that ball coming out of the bright sunlight.
2: And again, George Washington, a tremendous freshman pitcher, that's done an unbelievable job in this tournament, Kenzie Bellamy. And she was a winner earlier today over University High, throwing a shutout. And again, doing a great job against Morgantown in the early portion of this contest. So again, all the coverage at WVMetroNews.com. Joe Brocato and Greg Carey have highlights and post-game stories, and you can hear the play-by-play. The Freds Persinger are on the AAA game. Fred Senior and Fred the Second, they're calling the AAA games. And right now we got Luke Wiggs and Daniel Woods on this game, and we will continue with the championship round tomorrow.
1: Well, we have Wiggs plural coming up on a game this evening and Luke.
2: Yeah, Luke and I will be calling the final elimination game tonight. I think I hear the music on. It's pretty loud here, but I think we're coming to the end. We appreciate it. Thanks to all the texters, and thanks, Greg. We appreciate it.
0: No problem. Talk to everyone tomorrow.
2: All right. Music's playing. We're out of here. We appreciate it. Thanks for listening and watching the CityNet statewide sports line for this Wednesday night. From
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4: We are Buck Morse.
5: And here's
4: Here's what you need to know.
5: Game one of the NBA Finals between the Spurs and the Knicks will tip off at 5:30 Eastern time from San Antonio. And Knicks big man Mitchell Robinson is expected to play tonight in game one despite his broken pinky finger. Robinson will likely wear a brace on his hand for the game. No Stanley Cup game tonight. Game two is going to be tomorrow, Thursday at 8 Eastern between the Golden Knights and the Hurricanes, where Las Vegas leads the series 1-0. In NFL news, Packers linebacker Michael Parsons won't be available at the start of the season as he recovers from surgery on his torn ACL and damaged meniscus. Parsons could be back in action by mid-October as he said he has 4 months left on his rehab. Chicago Bears quarterback Caleb Williams will grace the cover of Madden 27. In Major League Baseball, the Mets outscored the Mariners 7-1, snapping Seattle's 8-game winning streak. Bo Bichette had 4 hits and 3 RBIs in the win, while the White Sox shut out the Twins 8-0. I'm Monty Bolaños.
6: One guy is happily divorced. One guy is happily married. One guy gets called daddy by his 3 beautiful daughters. One guy gets called daddy after a credit card approval. One guy won a state high school basketball championship. One guy only covered a state high school basketball championship. One guy's been inducted into 3 halls of fame. One guy has only mocked a hall. Does this seem weird to anybody else?
7: Crazy.
6: Can this sports writer and this sports fan share a radio show without driving each other crazy? 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
19: The Odd Couple was filmed in front of a live audience.
18: Sweet Obedi.
10: Yeah. There you go. Let's go, Big Show. Let me welcome in my co-host. He is
18: Kelvin Washington. Man, happy Worship Wednesday. Even though you said, I don't know what you call the man, Sam, Ruben, Ray Rayburn. What's his name?
10: Who are you talking about? Raymond Burr.
18: Harry Mason.
10: Raymond Burr. He's a fine actor. Raymond Burr.
18: You put him above Jesus on this worship.
10: No, I didn't put him above Jesus. I just said you have faith in somebody you never met, and then you said you don't know anything about Raymond Burr.
18: You don't know my personal walk with the Lord. You don't know my personal walk with the Lord on this here Worship Wednesday.
10: Okay.
18: Feeling good, man. We got basketball kicking off here in a little over an hour.
10: Basketball, so, the finals, right?
18: That's right. We got the finals. So looking forward to that, man. We got some great topics coming out of that. So Big Show, how are you? Everything good?
10: All good. Ready
18: you
10: to
18: done
10: roll.
18: With school?
10: Yeah, school is officially done. I was
18: Be in these streets.
10: Nah, I wish I was about to get a lot of stuff to go. Got a lot of weddings, birthday parties coming up. Like the next 2 weeks is lit. Got
18: wait, are you trying to tell me you don't be winning at these weddings? I saw the movie Wedding Crasher. I know how y'all be doing.
10: Nah, I'm not. Most of the people are too jaded, and you know what I mean? You go to a wedding, it's like, look at these people. Still not married. Still looking.
4: Wow.
10: You know what I mean? Like you can say whatever you want. You can say whatever you want. I was married. I was. Yeah. You know what I mean?
7: No, I did pull out.
18: The love was in the air, and the love turned to lust because people been in there drinking and partying and receptioning. And so I thought you was out there having a good time.
10: Only problem, yeah. I mean, it just depends on what you're looking for. You know what I mean? If you're looking for, then your kind of wedding.
18: Okay. Okay, copy that. Okay, well, we don't know what kind of love you're looking for.
10: You already, you know. Am I right or wrong, Alex and Rob G? Come on.
12: You're definitely right.
18: Listen, stop it. Hey, we do a radio.
13: Caution. Okay?
18: Tell the people what you're saying. Stop talking to Alex. You
10: don't have time for all that. All right, hey, we do have a great show on this NBA Finals Game 1, and make sure you check out our YouTube channel, and you could do that. You could watch us, listen to us, all that. Just search Odd Couple FSR on YouTube. Hit that subscribe button. You could also tap the thumbs up icon and comment away. Again, you can watch us, see us every day on YouTube. 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All right, let's welcome in the Odd Couple crew, because we wouldn't be able to do this fine radio program without him. Rob G is our producer.
4: Bud Mexican.
10: Alex is our engineer.
15: Alex, you're a hidden talent.
10: One more time, Alex.
15: Alex, you're a hidden talent.
10: Very nice. That sounds like a guy from vaudeville time, right? Like was that
15: Alex,
10: Jack?
15: You're a hidden talent.
10: Was that Jack Benny's cousin or something?
18: Here we go again. Alex don't know no Jack Benny.
12: I don't.
18: See what Benny. I'm saying, Rob? Rob, come on up.
10: Time. That's what Jack Benny to me is, old time. All right.
18: We gotta get you the update.
10: Monty Bolaños.
4: Yeah.
10: He's
4: yeah.
10: at the anchor desk. She'll keep us updated throughout the program. How
18: right
10: are you,
18: now, Monty Bolaños. What?
10: Very nice. Monty got our black on today. Very nice.
18: Oh boy.
12: Uh-oh.
18: Hi, Monty.
12: Why are so many more people on YouTube right now?
10: I know, it's unbelievable.
13: What?
18: And they ain't never shared our link so fast in their life.
10: And she's got her guns out too.
13: It's a warm day today.
10: Yeah.
13: Leave me alone.
10: Alex has his guns out. Monty has his her guns out.
13: Look at that.
18: All right, Rob.
13: All right. His guns
18: Shut
13: are bigger
18: Rob,
13: than mine.
18: Fight, Rob.
10: All right.
18: Just get to the show.
10: All right, and Elijah.
15: Never heard of him.
10: Is our social media guru. He is one of the best in the business. All right, Rob G, here we go. Game one. San Antonio hosting the Knicks. And what are people saying?
7: They're saying, damn, this took a long time to get to this topic here, but it's okay because it is the game one, tipping off in about 90 minutes.
10: Rob G.
7: Yes, Rob.
10: Okay. Do you want results, views, feedback?
7: You get no views on the intro, I'll tell you right now.
10: Feedback.
7: Okay.
10: Do you know what? I once in Detroit, and I'm going to say this really quickly.
18: See, Rob G., you made it worse.
10: Quickly. Our program director wanted us to end our theme song for the Sports Night with Parker and the Man. We had a song, right? Want us to end it. We stopped it for one day. We got so many calls of people who were irate that he had to put it back on.
7: Spineless.
10: Okay.
7: That's what I say about it.
10: There you go. All right, let's get to
7: less than 1% of your audience calls in. But yes, 90%,
10: no,
7: 90 minutes of the game one tipping off here. And the big contest, of course. Victor Wembanyama, the San Antonio Spurs, rolled through the OKC Thunder, dethroned the defending champs. Sitting on the other side of the bracket, the New York Knicks dominating the Eastern Conference, 11 straight wins. Folks around the NBA in the league offices are calling it a, quote, dream matchup. Wemby versus MSG. Rob Parker, I'm assuming you agree.
10: I do. It is, because it has a lot of elements that you want. First of all, you have the number one media market, yep. And they haven't won since Moby Dick was a guppy, so you have that excitement. This isn't the Yankees from the 90s. You know what I mean? Where they were winning all the time. And it was great. But, you know, after a while, if you remember in Atlanta when they won all those divisions and went to the playoffs and all that, mm-hmm. people stopped showing up after a while, right? They had, oh, I've been through that. I saw it. It was great. All right. Yeah, I had my moment. I'm good now, you know? This is a fever pitch, top media market. downtrodden organization that hadn't been able to win in a long time. I'm not talking about going to the finals in 1999. Hadn't been able to win since 1973. Then you add this unbelievable young player, just 22 years old, guiding this young and up-and-coming team, and you have to say, that's the future of the league. Like, it is, I either want to see Wemby or I want to see the Knicks win finally. Do you know what I mean? Like, there is something for everybody. You could root against New York, right? Even though the Knicks are more favorable this time because they haven't won in a long time, so people don't have that kind of hatred. Like when the Yankees were winning all the time, you know what I mean? Or like the Dodgers now, where people root against the Dodgers now because they win all the time. So I think those two combinations set for a perfect example, and a perfect will be one of the NBA's best finals in a long time.
18: Yeah, Rob, I mean, you hit on some of the key stuff right there. I mean, you're talking about New York City, and you get the perfect fever pitch of it, Rob. It ain't just New York, right? Like, all right, it's New York, but it is specifically the Knicks. As you know, from New York, being a New Yorker, the Knicks are beloved. They love their Knicks. They ride, and credit the Knicks fan base. They ride with you whether you're good, you're bad, it's ugly. Ben Stiller still showing up. Fat Joe still showing up. You know, Spike Lee showing up. Good, bad, indifferent. Now they're finally good. And that's good for the NBA. And I think sometimes, as a fan first of basketball, before even my own teams, this is great for the league, where I don't need the Knicks being great all the time and the fans going crazy and burning up the city every year. But the Knicks having this moment, the Knicks having this real shot, is great for the league, absolutely. Then you go to the other side, and I thought about it. The only other thing I could think of a scenario specifically this year in the NBA would have been maybe for the Lakers, just because you get the New York LA thing, kind of had the Yankees Dodgers, you would have gotten that finally, right? That's the only thing I could think that maybe will be bigger than this. And is this LeBron's last year? Can Luka beat his old teammate in Jalen Brunson? That's the only one I think could have maybe been a bigger case scenario. But with this, you already mentioned it. Is this the future or is this the now? With Victor Wembanyama, is he the, oh man, he's on his way, he's coming, or is this, man, he's already here, he has planted his flag, he has arrived, you ain't got to worry about it in the future, it is now. And I think you get that. You also get the literal visual of the two best players on each team. You get David versus Goliath, the 6 foot, maybe 6 foot one Jalen Brunson doing his thing versus the 7, 4, 5, 6, wherever you want to put Wemby. And you get that kind of visual matchup, which I'm going to exploit if I'm the NBA. I'm putting so many David Goliath puns up in the stuff. And I think that's going to be great as well. So it's the proven, you know, like the veterans we've been through, a little more grizzled versus these young upstart Spurs. So I think there's just so many elements. It's the, here they go again. The Spurs, give them a few years. They seem to always be in the finals. They're right back at it again versus, as you mentioned, a team that hasn't been since 99 and a team that hasn't won it in, what, 53 years. So I think it's a great scenario. Adam Silver, for all that this NBA season has had between gambling, tanking, is the All-Star game good or not, all these other conversations, he can kind of at least go, whew, the basketball gods gave us something that I can kind of maybe hang my hat on, or, you know, could be a great check mark for the NBA and for Adam Silver.
10: All right, it's prediction time, and we do want to hear from you as well, 877-99 on Fox. But first, we'll give ours. I'll start, and I'll just make it real simple.
18: Yeah.
10: I really do the Spurs and what they've been able to do. I think the whole process of elimination and, oh, my God, you know, like they need to take steps. They took steps. They took giant steps, not baby steps. And these steps are going to be completed because you have somebody that breaks the mold, is a trendsetter, is leading the way. You're watching it right before your eyes. And he's not perfect. He's not a finished product.
18: Right.
10: But there's no way I cannot think that Wemby's going to get it done. I think that Wemby's going to get it done. So I'm going with the Spurs in 6 games over the New York Knickerbockers.
18: Everything you said, I totally get. They've been so hungry, Rob, and I'll give them credit. Like, as usually a young team, you look lost. You look, you know, you look fumbled and disheveled. They look locked in like this is year 4, 5, 6 for them, as opposed to being 21, 20, and 22, their main three guys in there. But I'm going to go with the Knicks in 7 in a very, very tight and competitive series. But I'm going Knicks simply because, Rob, I'm just going with history that the older, not ancient, but older veteran, kind of been through the playoffs the last few years, got close, could have been them last year, but the Pacers got them. I'm just going with that. Only because of that, I'm picking them. Wimby's remarkable. Castle ain't a normal two-year vert. Harper ain't a normal veteran. But I'm going with the Knicks just being able to grind it out, to grown man it out, and find a way to win.
10: I think you're making a huge mistake. And remember this. Let's mark this down. You'll be on the wrong side of NBA history when this is all said and done. You can't get on the Wimby bandwagon after this by going with that ragtag Knick team that's been put together. I'm not going to have it. You're off the Wimby bandwagon. We're all on it.
4: Everyone knows it's Wimby.
10: You want to...

0: You the one. Yeah. Yeah, but
1: I sat up here and told you, but you picked OKC.
0: You picked OKC in game 6 and 7. Shut up.
1: Because
0: I'm not buying what you said. It makes no sense.
1: He's 22.
0: It makes no sense.
1: This is his last year.
0: It makes no sense.
1: Wait, this is his last year.
0: No, I'm trying to tell
1: you. Every time I talk about how great Wimby is, what do? Hold on, wait, pump the brakes.
0: No,
1: I don't know.
0: I see what's going on here. I see what's going on here. And I can pick Wimby to win a series, but I'm not crowning him after
1: years.
0: I'm not.
1: The series doesn't mean he could go on and have one
0: and
1: of the best careers ever.
0: And watch and see, when the Knicks lose, you'll be like, well, I guess, you're right, Mike Brown, yeah, I guess, Cat, yeah, I guess they reverted back to when they lost to the Pacers. Yeah, I guess. They didn't play anybody. Go all in on Wimby. Get on the bandwagon. Don't be left behind. Everyone.

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1: Rob G, you already know what it is. Sing it, Go New York, Go New York.
0: No, we don't put that on. I don't want to hear that.
1: All right, sing it.
0: 877-99 on Fox. We're not doing that. That's a song from the 90s. Get with it. My song's from the 60s.
1: Your song. Your song been in the grave for 25, 30 years.
0: Who are you picking?
1: You better stop it.
0: How many games? 877-99 on Fox. We want to hear your predictions. How many games and why? Are you gonna be with Kelvin and Buck history and be on the wrong side of history? Are you with me and Wemby? There it is. All right, it is the Odd Couple, Rob Parker, Kelvin Washington, on this Worship Wednesday. We want to hear from you, 877-99 on Fox, where we deliver insight, not noise. And we value your calls. Call in. We want to hear your opinion as well. Do it now. And you know what you also need to do, Alex? Stick and stay.
2: Unless you're like Uncle Kelvin on the wrong side of history in the U.S. of A.
0: No doubt.
1: Rob G, you better jump in on this.
0: Hey,
1: quit acting like that, Rob G.
0: His mic is broken. Let me tell you this. Kelvin, when M-Drive first came to me, I'll be honest, like the Knicks, I had never heard of it.
1: I know, Mr. Born in New York. I ain't heard of him either, but honestly, man, I started paying attention, as you know, to what was going on with my body, trying to get in shape, so I had to pay attention to M-Drive.
0: Same. After 40, you know, I'm hovering around now a little bit.
1: 42,
0: you know
1: 43.
0: What I'm saying?
1: Who's counting, Rob?
0: Energy drops, weight won't move, the gym stops giving back what you put in.
1: And then at a certain point, you start to question, like, is it me?
0: It's not. It's testosterone. Did you hear me? It's testosterone. It declines after 40, and it takes everything with you.
1: So that is why M-Drive was created. It's built exactly for that. You take two capsules in the morning, or you make the smoothie or a shake. And with clinically tested ingredients they have, they support healthy testosterone, energy, and metabolism.
0: Here's what really got me. A scientist named Gary Kehoe. He built this thing almost 20 years ago for himself after the same change.
1: That's right. And look, we've been talking about it for so long. You and I were trying to get mindful of our body, mindful of our health. We're trying to get in shape. It's important. And M-Drive is absolutely a part of that.
0: Over 1 million men use it.
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0: And we're in the middle of this. And so far, let me tell you.
1: It is working. Your boys are getting the results. You see it.
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1: Yo, yo.
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0: Radio, it is the iCup of your boys, Brian Parker and Kelvin Washington on this Herschel Wednesday. This day one, game one of the NBA Finals finally kicking off here in a little bit. 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All right, Rob, let's get some phone calls. I heard they're eager to jump in on this. Essentially, who you got and why? The NBA Finals. Let's go.
1: All right, hey, here we go. Let's do it. Derek in Pennsylvania. You're on the Odd Couple Fox Sports Radio. What's up, Derek?
2: What? You guys get me home every night.
1: Thank you, Derek. Nice. We appreciate it. Yes, I'm just playing with Pennsylvania.
2: My girlfriend is a Knicks fan, so I'm going with the Spurs in six.
1: Very nice, Derek. I love it. Spurs in six.
0: Derek, you know you're not coming over to my house or Rob's house. You know, don't you want to make her happy?
1: No. Don't worry about that.
2: Every time you guys say, play the bit, everybody knows it's Wemby, I always sing, and Wemby has slam, dunks, and sits. Stands back and hits that three.
1: Hey, don't worry. We got the song coming, going to debut in the last hour of the show. I have a fuller version of it.
0: I can't hear. My headphones already
1: very nice. Hey, Derek, are you there? Let's hear it. This is for you.
3: Everyone knows it's Wemby.
1: Appreciate you, Derek.
2: And Wemby has slam dunks, can set back and hit that three.
1: I love it.
0: Alex, you got to get that.
1: Appreciate it. All right, Damon in New York. You're on the Odd Couple Fox Sports Radio. What's up, Damon? How are you? Damon, go and watch.
4: Hello. Hey.
1: Go ahead.
4: Hey,
1: what you got?
4: What's up? How you brothers doing today? All right.
1: We're doing great.
0: Excellent, man. Thank you.
4: All right. Long time listener. It's my third time calling.
1: Oh, we appreciate it. Thank you, Derek. Go ahead. Yep.
4: It's Damon, by the way.
1: Damon. Yep.
4: Okay. Yeah. Kelvin, I like you, man, but I'm gonna have to go with Mr. Rab on this one, man. I got San Antonio in six.
1: There you go, another one. You know why? Because everybody knows it's Wemby.
3: Everyone knows it's Wemby.
4: Right.
1: There you go. Damon is on board. He's calling from New York, and he's picking the Spurs. Let's squeeze in one more. How about Roger in Michigan? You're on the Odd Couple Fox Sports Radio. We're going for the hat trick. Where are you, Roger?
5: I'm on the Lake Shore of West Michigan, and I just want to run something down to you. Everybody up here was like, oh, the Pistons. I told them guys 2 years ago, man, the Pistons are going to trash out and die. And they did. I used to watch the Spurs play when I lived down there years ago, and I saw them knock down Michael Jordan and the Bulls in their second year of championship fever. And I've been a Spurs fan since. I'm picking the Spurs in six, and it's going to be a Wemby 35-foot splashdown fest.
1: Here we go.
3: Everyone knows it's Wemby.
1: Unbelievable. We screened 3,000 calls to this radio show, and all three were Wemby calls. Is that unbelievable?
0: Shout out to the other 2,997 of them.
1: Unbelievable. Rob G
0: in there sweating. Rob G got carpal tunnel from answering the phone all those times. Dang, Rob G, I'm sorry.
1: Rob G was working so hard, he thought he was in the Ten Commandments. You know what I'm saying? I'm just saying.
0: Only you can say that. Oh, boy. All right, shout out to everybody, all 2,997 that couldn't get through.
6: Racist.
0: We appreciate you.
1: What?
0: We got more on this, including the coaches' angle as well.
1: Monty,
0: we'll
1: you better be on board. I can't wait.
0: Yeah, let's hear it. Monty Bolaños, who you got?
7: Yeah.
8: I think these teams are really evenly matched, and I think anyone can win. I'm going to take Knicks in six.
1: Oh, my.
8: That's what I'm going to take.
0: I think you got a really good pick.
1: Bad pick, Monty.
8: Why are the Spurs going to win? Who's going to guard Wemby, and who is Wemby going to guard?
0: I just they got him on Josh Hart.
1: They got a lot of players. It's not the team.
8: The Knicks have a lot of players.
1: The team is not just Wemby. And what I love the most for a young team, when they won game one and game seven on the road against the defending champs, that tells about your metal, what you're made of.
0: They ain't been in Madison Square Garden.
1: That's why Kelvin didn't think they could win there. You know, they didn't think they could win game six, and they didn't think they could win game seven because they're young, and that's the way you should look at them. But that's not what this is. Sometimes you have to look and say, what am I watching? What is different from what normally plays out? Kelvin's not the premise of what he's talking about makes sense because that's what it's always been in the NBA. But I'm just saying, this is something different, and we're going to see it in this series.
0: Remember these two letters, Monty and Rob, OG.
8: Mm-hmm. Oh, I'm with you. I'm so with you.
0: Just remember that. OG Anunoby.
1: Yeah. He'll have his pinky broke, too. That'll be the other pinky that'll break.
8: I think the Spurs have not met a team like the Knicks right now. We saw a shell of OKC. That's all I'm going to say. All right, guys. Game one of the NBA Finals.
0: I always knew I like Monty.
1: It's funny, Monty. A shell of them, but they won their first eight playoff games. No.
8: In that series against the Spurs, okay. It was a complete shell of them. Absolutely. Up until then.
0: You ain't got to worry about making sense.
1: And it was a shell, but it was a seven-game series that went down to losing
8: right,
1: at home.
8: Because the immaturity in the Spurs came out in those games where they lost. And if you – come on, Rob. You think the Thunder played their best basketball against the Spurs?
1: That's not how it goes, though.
8: Exactly. Okay. All right. So then
1: I could say that Atlanta wasn't a good team. Philadelphia didn't play their best basketball. They quit. And I could say the same thing after game one with Cleveland.
8: Right.
1: I can use your argument
8: 100%,
1: to say that.
8: But the Knicks have won 11 in a row and have crushed.
1: But
8: against those teams, like they swept Philadelphia. So the Spurs
0: they
8: didn't sweep.
1: They quit. Yes, they crushed. They quit. Yeah,
8: but I'm just saying the way that the Knicks have won. Let's not take away from that, and let's not say like the Cavs sucked. The Cavs just were outmanned by the Knicks. Like
1: they were up by 22 in game one,
8: and then that was it, and then that was the end of it,
0: right,
8: and that was
0: Monty,
8: over. Knicks and Spurs.
1: Monty, just
0: you are here with me.
1: Monty,
8: Knicks
1: just
8: and
1: bend and heal to me. That's
8: no.
1: it.
8: Knicks and Spurs is going to tip off in less than an hour, guys. And Mitchell Robinson is expected to play. He's probably going to wear a brace on his hand. Broken pinky finger, boxers, break, or whatever they're calling that. No Stanley Cup Finals tonight, but Game 2 is going to be tomorrow, Thursday, between the Golden Knights and the Hurricanes. It all starts at 8 Eastern. Las Vegas leads that series 1-0. When it comes to Major League Baseball right now, the Guardians and the Yankees are tied at 1 apiece. Bottom of the second inning, Red Sox over the Orioles 1-0. Bottom of the third, Royals lead the Reds 2-0. Top of the second, Blue Jays up on the Braves 1-0. Top of the second. And lastly here, guys, Packers linebacker Michael Parsons probably not going to be available at the start of the season. He's still recovering from that torn ACL and damaged meniscus. He even said that he has 4 months left on his rehab, so he could be back in action by mid-October. Back to you guys.
0: Well, I tell you, Monty, thank you so much. You're just amazing. The enlightenment is crazy. Our couple, Rob and Kelvin, on a Worship Wednesday. Tyrac Player of the Day, Shepherd City, on the way as well. But again, we're getting you ready for game one of the NBA Finals in probably less than an hour now. Rob G., we talked about this last year, almost a year ago exactly. The Knicks made the decision to move on from Tibbs. Then they got Mike Brown. And so now they're, we just talked about it with Monty, 11-game winning streak. They haven't lost in like a month and a half. And they got a new coach, and he did his thing.
6: Yeah, they haven't lost in over 40 days. And this 11-game stretch, statistically, the single greatest 11-game stretch, regular or postseason in NBA history.
1: Just like you were telling me about OKC and their numbers, how great they were. But go ahead.
6: That's cool. I picked the Spurs in that series, right?
1: I know you did. I'm just saying how numbers can
6: yes,
1: play
6: that
1: out
6: is
1: sometimes.
6: True. That's is all you would factual.
1: Right? We talked about it. Oh, they got their rating was higher than any other team. Okay.
6: That's right. You got to play the games. But the New York Knicks, Tom Thibodeau got to the Eastern Conference Finals, got axed in favor of Mike Brown. And Mike Brown, very quietly, has turned this team into a juggernaut. So I have to assume now, Rob Parker, you especially, you're going to admit now that Mike Brown is just a great head coach, right?
0: Rob Parker admit?
1: No way, no how. This Knick run is an indictment of Tibbs. This is why Tibbs was fired last year. Kelvin bellyached, couldn't believe it, didn't think he should be fired. This is why Tibbs was fired, because they beat the defending champs last year and then lost at the first two games at home and wind up not getting to the finals. And this is just a continuation. It's no surprise. Coming into this season, The Knicks had a clear path. They didn't live up to the expectations on how people expected them to play, but this was their chance. People are acting like this is out of nowhere. This is not out of anywhere. Milwaukee was down. Indiana was down. Boston was down. The Knicks were supposed to be here from the East. They were. And it took a while, and they got here with some play. But I'm not crowning Mike Brown, Charlie Brown, whatever you want to call him yet. If he wins a championship, then we'll have another conversation. But the Knicks were here last year. They were supposed to be here last year after they beat the Celtics, the defending champs, and they didn't get it done. I told you Tibbs should be fired. The Knicks were smart. They got rid of him because you can't afford to have a team not win when they knock off the defending champs and then lose back-to-back games at home to start the series.
0: Rob, how you going to tell me they should have fired Tibbs? They fire him. That's fine. They bring in Mike Brown. He's gotten a team to the finals, first time in 26, 27 years, and you don't want to give him any credit. That don't make any sense. You said.
1: Because he should have got there last year. This team should have got there last year.
0: But you also are saying how easy their path was this year. So Tibbs had a much harder path and was a game away from getting to the finals. But Mike Brown, according to you and others, had the easier path. Atlanta was easy. Philly was easy. The Cavs were easy. So it should be nothing on Mike Brown, right? Because Tibbs had a much harder road, according to, you know, the way we're trying to say it.
1: No. Last year, they beat the defending champs. Everybody and their uncle expected the Knicks to get to the finals. That was a disappointment last year. Tibbs didn't respond. They didn't respond to Tibbs after game one. Okay, so you lost game one. You gave up a 14-point lead with 2.5 minutes to go. And then you should come back, right? Shake that game off. What did they do in game two? They got blown out in that game, losing by 8 or 10 or 12 points or whatever it was.
0: But what I'm saying is, so why can't Mike Brown get the credit if everything
1: When they win a championship, I'll give Mike Brown credit. This team was already

0: somebody fired because the team isn't good, and you or they're mid or something, and you walk in, you're supposed to improve.
1: Tom Izzo won a national championship. Anybody can win a national championship or a championship.
0: How we go back to college where college coaches are there for 72? You just, smiling. You even
1: I'm
0: know that.
1: I'm just saying. The idea that you win, and I'm not. They didn't win anything yet. When they lose, then we'll see.
0: Right.
1: We'll see what when they if they lose to the young Wimby and a 22-year-old team.

0: Remember, they had the 10-game losing streak. They righted the ship. We're like, oh, here come the Knicks. They're being terrible. They righted the ship. Get in the postseason. You're down 2-1 at Hawks. Oh, see, there they go. Righted the ship and opened up the offense. And now he's got Mikal Bridges looking like he's peak, you know, John Starks before that game 7. And he can't miss. He's got the offense flowing. He's running through the high post with talent. So I'll give him credit. Nobody's saying he's the return of Phil Jackson or anything. But I'll give him credit that he's found a way to ignite this offense, ignite this team. 11 in a row and 24-point win margin is crazy. So I got to give him some credit. But now he still has one more level to earn our respect in the finals.
1: All right, give him credit. I'll wait till it's all over. I got no credit for Mike Brown. What is he, an American Express card?
0: I'm not. Why don't you give him some American Express? Give him, you got 22 cards. I see it every day. You pull out your money. You pull out your credit card. I don't know why you do that. What is that all about?
1: I'm trying to figure out what I'm doing here. That's all.
0: Man, he's sitting here talking to me dead in my eyes. You know, I just think the Lakers need it. And then pulling out a $22. Why do I want to see that, Rob?
1: I'm still carrying cash, Alex. That's how old I am.
0: No, I still carry cash, too. I'm with you on that. All right. On the way, we got your Tire Rack play of the day. Shekel City as well. And a little bit more getting you ready for game one of the NBA Finals. It is your boy. Work to Wednesday. Stick with us, Fox Sports Radio.
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0: 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So a whole lot to get you still on the show. Let's get into it right now. It is your Tire Rack play of the day.
2: 2-0 pitch and a high fly ball way up there to deep right field. Does the wind have it? Back at the wall. Gone! A skyduster to right. Way up there into the twilight. And it dropped into the chop house.
0: Brave Radio on the call. 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All right, Rob. 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
1: All right, 1-2 last night, 153 and 123, 30 games over 500. How about them apples? That's not too shabby. Nope. This late in the game. Tonight, my best bet, I'm taking the Spurs -4.5 hosting the Knickerbockers. Knicks are due for a loss. How about a double-digit loss? Knicks are due for a loss. It'll happen in San Antonio. The Yankees -1.5. They're hosting the Guardians. Yes. Win!
4: Ow! Ow! Ow!
1: Ow!
0: I told you that's not funny no more, Rob, since I saw the video. Yeah. I didn't realize he got hit in the face that hard. My gosh.
4: Ow. Ow.
1: Ow. All right.
0: Coming back at me.
1: And the Brewers -1.5 hosting the Giants. So, again, here we go. Brewers -1.5, Yankees -1.5, and the best bet, Spurs -4.5. And remember, I'm not telling you who to bet on. I'm telling you who I bet on.
0: All right, there you have it, Shekel City. Rob G, what is this? Talk about the idea that the Knicks being the biggest long shot ever?
5: Yeah, it's crazy to say about a team that's won 11 straight by a record number, but according to multiple sports books, and I know Rob spends a lot of time with the sports books.
1: Oh, yeah.
5: The New York Knicks coming into these playoffs were over 20-1 odds to win the NBA championship. Part of it being that everybody was on the Thunder and the Spurs and the Eastern Conference. I think they were the third seed. Everybody was on Boston. So nobody was really buying these New York Knicks. So now...
1: No, because their season was supposed to be about getting there, and then they sputtered. You know what I mean? So people going into the playoffs were like, okay.
5: So now if they get it done, they will statistically be the longest long shot in NBA history to win an NBA championship. Something or nothing?
0: I'm going to go nothing. I get the literal numbers of it all. Excuse me. But they've been in the postseason. They've got a core that's been together. Like, to me, this isn't like out of the blue, like some random item. I feel more like the Pacers. And I know they had a great second half. But Rob and I admit it. We talked about it. We didn't even think about them. Nobody was really talking about the Pacers. It was, oh, is the Knicks going to do something? Boston, obviously, this. Like, there were other conversations, being specifically in the Eastern Conference. This Knicks team, Rob said it, they were supposed to get here or at least be here. They were supposed to make some noise. They've got good players. I think Jalen Brunson's a star. I know Rob doesn't. And so they've got good players. I just don't think it's that crazy to me. Like, if the Knicks win it, I don't think anybody's going to be shocked. Even if you pick the Spurs, I don't think Rob would be shocked, even though he's picked the Spurs. At least I'm speaking for him. But I view more the, I would have been more
1: if
0: shocked
1: if they lose this. What would you think? What, like, seriously, if the Knicks lose this series,
0: would absolutely not be shocked.
1: Would you be like, you'd be shocked that a young team in Wemby won?
0: No, because I told you they had me. I wrote with the Thunder based off, all right, hey, they already won it. They got to, you know, get knocked off. Give them that credit. The Spurs have been scary all season. They've beaten all the good teams. They beat up on the Thunder.
1: Thunder during the regular season. I know.
0: Yeah, so the Spurs aren't. They're freaks. They're freaks. Stephon Castle is not supposed to be this doggish, this strong at 21, right? Taking it to people, hungry on both ends of the court. Wimby's not supposed to drop 40 and 20 and block every shot and care and cry and be so emotional. Like, they're weird. They're an anomaly, which is why, again, I normally I'd pick the Knicks in five or six, some young random team that made it, say it was fluky. No, yeah, they absolutely can win this thing. So I don't, but also I don't think anybody will be shocked if the Knicks won. I think, would you? I know you picked the Spurs. You'd be shocked if the Knicks won?
1: Yeah, I would be shocked that they beat Wemby. I would.
0: Okay.
1: I would. Despite the 11 in a row. I really think Wemby is, we're going to see something that we're not supposed to see or haven't seen.
0: Well, speaking of Wemby, I think he might be under some pressure. We are.
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13: 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And New York big man Mitchell Robinson is expected to play tonight despite his broken pinky finger. He will likely wear a brace on his hand for the game.